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2: Good evening. This is Sunday, June 28th. I'm Ben Howes. Here's what's making news right now. Team Canada is off to the round of 16 at the FIFA World Cup after defeating South Africa in Los Angeles this afternoon.
4: Very excited crowds came out earlier this afternoon to celebrate the annual Pride Parade with music, performers, and all the colors that make up Pride here in Toronto.
2: We couldn't ask for much better weather this weekend, but the forecast for this week is calling for some scorching temperatures. The man accused of murdering his parents has been arrested and charged. Police located Jordan Sangwin in Mimico yesterday afternoon.
5: Canada's historic run continues at the FIFA World Cup after a late goal lifts them over South Africa, and the Blue Jays' tailspin continues. Sports at 15.
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6: This report brought to you by Don Valley North Toyota. Still dealing with a couple problems on the major routes. Westbound on the 403, right at the 407. The right lane blocked off by a vehicle fire. The delays have cleared up nicely, though. On the eastbound 401 at Mavis and the Express, construction blocks the right lane. And the ramp to McCowan partially blocked by a collision in the right-hand lane. Westbound 401 moving slowly from Brock Street to approaching Salem. And again from the 400 in both the Express and Collectors to Dixon. Westbound Gardner delays Spadina to Parkside. Eastbound Gardner is busy from Strawn to York. 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Next report at 8:11 with the forecast. Eric Smith.
7: Beautiful evening and overnight for us with clear skies, low of 18 degrees. And for Monday, we're going to have a mix of sun and cloud for the day, high of 28, feeling like 31. So it's going to be very similar to today, so definitely get out, enjoy the sun while it's here, because it's going to get hot Tuesday. And then into the late afternoon, those clouds start to build, and a chance of showers and strong thunderstorm through the overnight with a warm front moving through. Your low tonight is 18.
2: It's 25 degrees under clear skies in downtown Toronto. 680 News Time, 8:04. It was edge of your seat action when Canada took on South Africa in the round of 32 in Los Angeles. 680's Randolph Fairbairn with the story.
8: After 4 days of six matches and a flurry of round of 32 berths on the line, the World Cup featured just one match on the schedule. It was a huge match for many people in these parts and across the country. Team Canada made their way through the group stage and settled into second place in Group B to set up a matchup against South Africa, who took down South Korea to finish second in Group A. That meant a showdown against Canada in Los Angeles. Would Alphonso Davies see the pitch for the first time at the tournament? He didn't start, but he did sub in the second half. Then the real dramatics took over as the match was scoreless through 90 minutes. Cue Stefan Eustachio. He bulges the twine in the 92nd minute, and Canada is going to the round of 16 to meet the winner of the Netherlands-Morocco match. That'll go tomorrow, with the round of 16 match set for Saturday, July 4th. From the Sports Center, I'm Randolph Fairbairn.
2: And 680's Richard Southern was taking in the action with fans at a watch party in the city. He tells us how they reacted to that game.
9: Fans here at this massive watch party in Midtown went bonkers when Canada scored that late goal to win. Kendra was jumping for joy here at the bar.
10: I love it. I believe in them. It was amazing.
9: Cole appreciated the finesse on that late winning goal.
11: Very professional finish. Bottom corner on target is the way to go.
9: Also among the hundreds packing the St. Louis Bar and Grill on Yonge Street, Mike in his Canada jersey.
12: Spectacular game. I like to see the turnout with red and white.
9: Can you believe we're going on to the round of 16?
12: I know. We've never been there before. Who knows what could happen?
9: Did we win the World Cup?
12: No, but we're playing with house money now.
9: Others like Vic, though, aren't so sure.
13: I think in my eyes, of course we're going to win.
9: Ian says in many ways he thinks Canada's already won.
14: This is a World Cup for us, getting to this level and being this competitive.
9: Celebrating with over-the-moon fans here in Midtown.
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2: And that wasn't the only reason to celebrate in the city today. Thousands of people flooded the streets downtown to celebrate Pride. 680's Lisa Emerald was there taking in the sights and scenes.
4: The party is continuing here in Toronto as thousands come out to celebrate Pride. The parade saw around 197 colorful and lively floats, 20

0: 5,000 marchers and saw a lot of fun goodies being thrown out into the crowds. Sophie was one of the many attendees, and she said she was surprised by today's turnout.
1: Yeah, there's like a lot more people than I was expecting today, and it's really nice to like see everybody in like such a big space, like sharing one thing.
0: And what was she most excited to see?
2: Honestly, my personal favorite are all the drag queens that come out, and they're really fun because they always have so much energy and they're hyping up the crowds, and everyone's really supporting these local artists that are coming out for the parade.
0: Prime Minister Mark Carney and Toronto Mayor Olivia Chow were both a part of today's parade. In fact, they helped open it up. The party continues now on Church Street, where you can shop at the local vendors or dance your heart out. I'm Lisa Emerald.
3: Today was about as close to a perfect summer day as you can get, but the real sweltering stuff is right around the corner. 680 meteorologist Eric Smith gets you set.
4: You're definitely going to want to take advantage of the weather for the next couple of days, because come Tuesday, you're not going to want to step outside into the heat and humidity. For the next couple of days, though, our temperature is going to be around 28 degrees, feeling like 31. But then Tuesday, we're looking at temperatures in the low 30s, feeling like the low 40s with the humidity. This is going to continue all the way until Friday, so definitely remember to stay hydrated and keep cool whenever you can. Now, Saturday comes, and the temperature drops below 30, but we're still quite humid. And then Sunday, we finally get a little bit of a break from the humidity.
3: It is 25 degrees under clear skies in downtown Toronto. Stay with 680 News Radio for weather updates every 10 minutes after traffic. After being on the run for more than a week, the man accused of murdering his parents in Mississauga is in police custody. Jordan Sangwin was arrested late yesterday afternoon. Peel Constable Laurie McCann said he was found in a makeshift shelter in the Mimico Creek Park area.
5: He was taken into custody and turned over to the Peel Regional Police Homicide Unit. He has now formally been charged with two counts of first-degree murder.
3: Police also are thanking the community for more than 25 tips in the manhunt for Sangwin over the past 10 days. In 30 seconds, we'll have a look at your gas prices. 680 News Time, 808.
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3: 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Enpro predicts the price will not change at midnight, holding at $1.59.9 a liter at most GTA stations. It's time for Cottage Country Traffic on the Nines. Here's Justin Pierce.
8: Well, this report, it's brought to you by Access Storage. It looks like as of right now, the drive is a little bit busy on the westbound 401 from west of Brock Street to west of Salem. And then there's more delays to Toronto-bound on the QEW. From on the approach to 50 to beyond Fruitland and Stony Creek, it's moving well, but once you hit the Burlington Skyway and make your way up and over it, it is fairly slow through there. And then also on the South 400, delays from south of Finch down to the 401. With Cottage Country Traffic on the Nines, I'm Justin Pierce.
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14: 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Good news on the eastbound 401 exit ramp to McCowan. It was partially blocked off by a crash in the right lane, but that has finally cleared away, so all lanes have been reopened. Westbound side of the 401 still slow from Brock Street to approaching Salem. And

0: Then it slows again from the 400 in both the Express and Collectors to Dixon. Northbound 400 approaching Innisfil Beach Road, the left lane blocked by construction. Southbound 400, delays from Shepherd down to the 401. Westbound Gardner still moving slowly from Spadina to Parkside. Eastbound on the Gardner, delays from Strawn to York. Good news on the West 403, that vehicle fire at the 407 that was blocking the right lane and causing heavy delays has cleared, and so have all the delays. So you're good to go through there on the westbound 403. Westbound QEW, delays from the 427 to Dixon. Southbound on the 427, it's moving slowly from Dundas and the Express down to the QEW ramp. 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Next report in less than 10 minutes with the forecast. Meteorologist Eric Smith.
1: Very comfortable come Monday, but uncomfortable for Tuesday. Clear skies tonight, low of 18 degrees. And for Monday, mix of sun and cloud, high of 28, feeling like 31. Then into the late afternoon, some clouds start to build up, and then there's a chance of showers and strong thunderstorms through the overnight as a warm front moves through. Then Tuesday, we're going to start cloudy, and there's a chance of showers and strong thunderstorms through the morning. And for the rest of the afternoon, we should be clear, but it's going to be humid, high of 32, feeling like 42, with a low of 24 overnight. Your low tonight is 18.
2: It's 25 degrees under clear skies in downtown Toronto. 680 News Time, 8:12. NASA is racing to save its Swift telescope from falling back to Earth with a daring rescue mission. The salvage effort by Catalyst Space Technologies gets underway as soon as this week with the planned launch of Robotic Lifesaver. Launched in 2004, Swift has been sinking faster and faster because of recent intense solar activity. The job is to hunt for some of the universe's biggest explosions. It needs to get to a higher orbit as soon as possible to survive. Otherwise, it will come crashing down. In 30 seconds, we'll have a look at your top headlines and sports. 680 News Time, 8:13.
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2: It's 25 degrees under clear skies in downtown Toronto. Good evening, I'm Ben Howes. Here are the top stories this hour. It was a historic day for Canadian sports as Team Canada plays in and wins their first ever elimination game at the FIFA World Cup. They're off to the group of 16 after scoring a late goal to defeat South Africa in Los Angeles earlier this afternoon. It's the culmination of Pride Month as the parade takes over city streets. Thousands came out to celebrate Pride on this beautiful summer day. And while the weather couldn't get much better for this weekend, we're going to be in for some scorching hot temperatures later this week. And police have located Jordan Sangwin, accused of killing his parents in a makeshift shelter in a park in Mimico yesterday, ending the more than week-long manhunt. 680 News Time, 8:15. It's time for sports from Sportsnet 590 The Fan. Here's Asher Roth.
6: Well, Ben, Canada's men's soccer team continues to accomplish things many fans didn't think were possible just a few years ago. They defeated South Africa 1-0 to advance to the round of 16 for the first time ever at the FIFA World Cup. Alphonso Davies made his first appearance of the tournament, entering in the 75th minute and completely shifting the momentum into Canada's favor. Stephen Eustachio would score the only goal of the match in the second minute of stoppage time. So Canada will now get a few days of rest. They're back at it Saturday and will face the winner of Netherlands versus Morocco, who square off tomorrow night in Monterrey. Not such a successful day for the Blue Jays. They lost 3-2 to the Texas Rangers, who finished the four-game sweep at Rogers Center. Shane Bieber was solid enough, pitching into the sixth inning, allowing two earned runs, despite allowing a leadoff homer to Jock Peterson. And

0: The Jays would find themselves tied entering the top of the ninth when Louis Varland would uncork a wild pitch and the Rangers would score the go-ahead run, holding on to win it 3-2. So the Jays have now lost six in a row. Next up, Bo Bichette and the Mets at Rogers Center for the first of three tomorrow. The Toronto Blue Jays baseball team snapped their losing skid. They beat the Chatham-Kent Barnstormers 11-7. They hit eight home runs on the day, including three by former big leaguer Yasiel Puig. And Brooke Henderson came up just short at the Women's PGA Championship, finishing three shots back of the winner. Happening now, it is the final round of the PGA's Travelers Championship, and Victor Hovland has jumped into a share of the lead with Scottie Scheffler at 21 under par. Both of them have just one hole left. Sports at 15 and 45 past every hour or anytime at sportsnet.ca.
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4: Good evening, I'm Mitch Burke. A man has died in an apartment unit fire early this morning in North York. Crews were called to a building near Victoria Park in Eglinton for a two-alarm fire around 2 a.m. A firefighter also suffered minor injuries. There's no word yet on a possible cause. Iran has threatened a total halt in war-ending negotiations if the U.S. continues its attacks. Tehran launched more drone attacks today, targeting U.S. military sites in Bahrain and Kuwait. And Donald Trump is threatening more retaliation if this continues. Efforts to reopen the Strait of Hormuz without Iran's direct oversight sparked the crossfire that has now imperiled negotiations for a lasting ceasefire. The official count of the dead in Venezuela in the aftermath of twin earthquakes has now touched 1,400. With nearly 70,000 reported to be missing, Canada is providing $5 million in humanitarian aid to support emergency relief efforts, and Ottawa appears to be looking to do more. It's estimated that nearly 60,000 buildings were damaged. Hundreds more people across Europe have died in a historic heat wave that has also sparked wildfires in Germany. France alone has reported more than 1,000 more deaths. The head of the World Health Organization says Europe is now the fastest warming continent and needs to do more to protect its citizens. And the crash of a skydiving plane in northeastern France has killed everyone on board and narrowly missed other people on the ground.
5: A skydiving plane crashes in northeastern France on Sunday, killing all 11 people on board, according to authorities. Officials say the plane malfunctioned and fell almost vertically after taking off from the Nancy-Essy airfield on the outskirts of the city of Nancy. Regional Prefect Yves Sagai told BMF TV, had it occurred just a few dozen meters away, the accident could have caused collateral casualties. The plane belonged to a skydiving club that was taking part in a parachute jump. The dead include five parachuting instructors, five clients, and the pilot. I'm Julie Walker.
4: And Bill Maher is the latest recipient of the Mark Twain Prize for American Humor. The award, given out at the Kennedy Center tonight, recognizes major contributions to U.S. comedy and commentary, with past winners including Tina Fey, David Letterman, Julia Louis-Dreyfus, and Dave Chappelle. Tonight's ceremony comes amid controversy at the Kennedy Center after Donald Trump reshaped its leadership, became the chairman, and had his name added to the building. This is 680 News Radio.
6: 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Volume delays to run abound on the QEW. It is slow on the approach to 50 to beyond Fruitland. Then the delays return as you make your way up and over the Burlington Skyway. Moving to the westbound 401, it is fairly slow. I will say from west of Brock Street to approaching Salem. And then also on the southbound side of the 400, delays from on the approach to 88 to south of Canal Road. With Cottage Country traffic, I'm Justin Pierce.
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0: Report brought to you by Don Valley North Toyota. Pretty busy drive out there across the major routes in terms of volume delays. Eastbound 401 at Mavis and the Express, the right lane blocked by construction. And then we have delays from Dixon to Keele, alternating both Express and Collectors. Westbound 401 moving slowly, Bronx Street to approaching Salem. And it bunches up again from the 400 in both the Express and Collectors to Dixon. Northbound DVP moving slowly, approaching Eglinton to York Mills. Southbound 404 DVP is heavy from Shepherd to York Mills. Westbound Gardner is moving slowly from Spadina to west of Jamison. Southbound 427 delays from Dundas in the Express down to the QEW Gardner ramp. On the Toronto-bound QEW, there's delays from the downside of the Burlington Skyway to Fairview. Eastbound QEW off and on delays from Mississauga Road to Dixie. Westbound QEW is a slow go from the 427 to Dixie. And then on the Niagara-bound QEW, it's moving slowly from North Shore to the upside of the Burlington Skyway. 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Next report in less than 10 minutes with the long-range forecast. Meteorologist Eric Smith.
1: Try and get out and enjoy Monday's weather because come the rest of the week, you're not going to want to step outside. Clear through tonight, low of 18 degrees, and then Monday, mix of sun and cloud for the day and a high of 28, feeling like 31. Do have a chance of showers and strong thunderstorm through the overnight as a warm front moves through. Tuesday, we're going to start cloudy and a chance of showers and strong thunderstorms will continue through the morning. Then for the rest of the afternoon, we should be clear, but it's going to be humid, high of 32, feeling like 42. And Wednesday, mix of sun and cloud, high of 34 degrees, feeling like 43. Don't be surprised if there's a pop-up thunderstorm as well. On Thursday, mainly sunny, high of 34, feeling like 42. And again, another chance of a pop-up thunderstorm. Your low tonight is 18.
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6: This is 680 News Radio. The final World Cup match in Toronto could also be the last on the biggest stage in sports for two all-time greats.
7: The round of 32 was set late Saturday night, and Toronto will host one of the tournament's marquee matchups. Portugal takes on Croatia Thursday night here in the city after both nations finished second in their respective groups. Portugal advanced with a scoreless draw against Colombia, while Croatia moved on by rallying past Ghana 2-1. The match could also mark the final World Cup appearance for Cristiano Ronaldo and Luka Modric, two of the game's greatest stars still chasing the one major trophy missing from their careers. The winners move on to the round of 16, while Toronto bids farewell to the World Cup after its final match of the tournament on Thursday night. From the Sports Center, I'm JJ Evison.
6: And a second week at the top of the Billboard charts for what is already the best-selling album of the year by a female soloist. Olivia Rodrigo's You Seem Pretty Sad for a Girl So in Love remains at number one on the Billboard 200. Its debut last week surpassed Drake for the biggest opening of 2026 by a solo act. Iceman is hot on Olivia's heels at number two on this week's chart, followed by Ella Langley, Morgan Wallen, and Noah Kahan.
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10: I'm Tim Demopoulos. 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Power's U.S. Initial Quality Study, earning the number one ranking among mainstream brands after placing 16th just 2 years ago. 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
1: 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So F-150 and Super Duty ranked highest in their segments. 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And Mustang also won its segment. It's Canada's best-selling sports car for a number of years. Then you've got Escape, Explorer, Expedition, and Maverick. They all ended up top three in their segments. Seven of Ford's 10 models placed third or better, which was the highest percentage of any other automaker.
0: Ford's Canadian operations also played a major role in the brand's quality gains.
1: So we have three connectivity and innovation centers, Waterloo, Ottawa, and Oakville. 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At our Oakville assembly complex, we're quickly approaching the start of Super Duty production, and everything remains on track for a high-quality launch. 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
0: Matt Drennan-Skase is with Ford of Canada, and at the Business Center, I'm Tim Demopoulos.
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0: It's time for Cottage Country Traffic on the Nines. 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
1: Well, this report, it's brought to you by Rogers, and there are delays, particularly on the southbound 400. It is slow through Dunlop once you kind of hit Essa. It's moving up to speed. I do want to move backwards a little bit here. I have noticed new delays along 11, of course, for those traveling southbound. It is pretty slow on the approach to Line 6 out towards Line 4, but once you hit the merge, it's moving up to speed, of course, until you hit about Dunlop. With Cottage Country Traffic, I'm Justin Pierce.
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0: Good evening. This is Sunday, June 28th. I'm Ben House. Here's what's making news this hour. Team Canada scores late to defeat South Africa, sending watch parties at bars and restaurants across the country into a frenzy.
4: The annual Pride Parade has come to a close in downtown Toronto, reaching the end of its route at Nathan Phillips Square, with thousands in attendance. But don't worry, the party continues down on Church Street.
5: Stephen Eustachio lifts Canada to the round of 16 at the FIFA World Cup, and the Jays drop their sixth in a row. Sports at 45.
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6: This report brought to you by Frank Leo. So it's a pretty busy drive as far as volume delays go across the major routes. Eastbound 401 at Mavis and the Express, the right lane blocked by construction, but we're seeing delays from Dixon to Keele, alternating express collectors. Westbound 401 is moving slowly from Brock Street to approaching Salem, and again from the 400 in both the express and collectors to Dixon. Delays on the northbound DVP from approaching Eglinton to York Mills, and on the southbound 404 DVP from Shepherd to York Mills. Frank Leo of REMAX has a multi-million-dollar marketing system that gets you more. 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Next report at 8:41 with the forecast. Meteorologist Eric Smith.
7: Definitely enjoy Monday's weather, because come Tuesday, you're not going to want to step outside. Clear through the night, low of 18 degrees, and for Monday, mix of sun and cloud, high of 28, feeling like 31, so a slight bit of humidity, but overall quite comfortable, and then into the late afternoon, those clouds start to build, and a chance of showers and strong thunderstorms into the overnight with a low of 20. Your low tonight is 18.
0: It's 25 degrees under clear skies in downtown Toronto. 680 News Time, 8:33.

0: For the first time ever, Canada's men's soccer team has advanced to the round of 16 at the FIFA World Cup following a narrow victory over South Africa. 680's Asher Roth recaps the action from LA.
1: The Canadians had their chances here and there for the first half in change, but South Africa mostly controlled the play, and goalkeeper Maxime Crépeau had to make a couple of diving stops to keep the game even. The game's momentum would shift in the 75th minute when head coach Jesse Marsh would go to his bench and sub in captain Alphonso Davies for his first appearance of the tournament after missing the group stage with a hamstring injury. He'd immediately set up Promise David for a break that would come up just short, but the Canadian side had more jump after that, and they were finally rewarded 2 minutes into stoppage time when Stephen Eustachio would fire it past Ronwin Williams for the game's only goal. 1-0 your final. The red and white will face the winner between Morocco and the Netherlands in Houston on Saturday. From the Sports Center, I'm Asher Roth.
0: And that result has Canadian footy fans on cloud nine. 680's Richard Southern was taking in the action at a watch party, talking with those fans.
2: Fans at this watch party went absolutely bonkers when Canada scored the late winner. Yeah! Natty, decked out in her Canada gear, was jumping for joy.
3: It was just such a moment of pride for our country. It was amazing. I can't believe it actually happened. I'm so proud of us.
2: Like Benny, Vic is still wiping his jaw off the floor.
4: Oh my God.
2: We're doing it.
4: We've done it. Top 16? Come on.
2: It's the best Canada's ever done in the World Cup. Advancing to the round of 16, Ian says it puts our country on the footy map.
5: I never would have thought Canada would be at this level that we are right now, and that's just wild to me. And, like, we are a football-playing nation.
2: But would you believe some Canada fans left this watch party at St. Louis Bar and Grill upset?
6: I'm very disappointed. It should have been at least 3-0.
2: You wanted more.
6: We wanted more. We expect more.
2: The question is, boys, can we win the World Cup?
7: Yes,
8: we can.
7: Go, Canada, go!
2: Celebrating with fans in Midtown. 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
0: And that wasn't the only reason to celebrate today. The annual Pride Parade took over downtown streets. 680's Lisa Amaral was there talking with the festival goers.
9: Toronto Pride has taken over the city as thousands of people came out to attend today's Toronto Pride Parade. Everywhere you look, you will see people repping Pride flags. And if you look down, you'll even see some dogs wearing the flags proudly. Leah came out to today's parade from Oakville and tells us how much fun it is to be in this kind of atmosphere.
10: It's really fun to see all the different people who have come out to support the community, and it's just a really welcoming space.
9: The parade kicked off at 2 p.m. near Bloor and Yonge Street. It saw Prime Minister Mark Carney and Toronto Mayor Olivia Chow open it up, followed by around 197 floats, 25,000 marchers, and of course, many international drag queens. But the party doesn't stop at the end of the parade. It continues on Church Street, where you can shop vendors, dance, and enjoy one of the many restaurants along the strip. I'm Lisa Emerald.
0: After a week and a half on the run, a suspect wanted for first-degree murder, Jordan Sangwin, has been arrested. In an update this morning, Peel Inspector Mike Mavidi says it was with help from the public that they were able to track him down.
11: In total, we've received 25 tips throughout the last 10 days in both Peel and Toronto on possible sightings of Jordan.
0: Sangwin is facing two counts of first-degree murder, accused of killing his parents on June 18th. Investigators say he was found in the Mimico Creek area in a makeshift shelter and arrested before being handed over to the Peel Homicide Unit. One person is dead after a fire engulfed an apartment unit this morning in North York. Heavy smoke was seen coming from the fourth floor of the high-rise near Victoria Park and Eglinton around 2 this morning. The victim was found inside. A firefighter and two residents of the building were also taken to hospital. It's not yet known what sparked the fire. The RCMP's celebrated musical ride is almost as old as Canada itself. Chief Instructor Sergeant Derek Quilly says the show is an important symbol of the country.
12: It's been a big representation of our country and our pride in our national police force and in our flag. We use that specifically this event, the sunset ceremonies. It feels very Canadiana. You know, when they lower the flag and O Canada, it'll bring goosebumps to you, and it's very special.
0: Every year, thousands of people gather to watch the musical ride in the nation's capital. Quilly says this year's show will include a moment of silence for police officers who have died recently while in the line of duty. coming up in

0: 30 seconds. We'll have a look at your gas prices. 680 News Time, 8:38.
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0: 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Enpro predicts the price will not change at midnight, holding at $1.59.9 a liter at most GTA stations. 680 News Time, 8:39. That means it's time for Cottage Country Traffic on the Nines. Here's Justin Pierce.
3: Well, it's mostly volume delays now. This report, it's brought to you by Foodland. The delays along 11. It starts on the approach to Line 3 out towards Line 1. And once you kind of hit the merge with the 400, moving a lot better as you are traveling through Barrie now, not seeing much of a delay, but farther south. There are slowdowns on the 400, of course. It is slow south of 89 to south of the Marsh. And then farther south, there are delays approaching Shepherd down to the 401. And speaking of the 401 on the westbound side, it's slow from west of Brock Street to approaching Salem. Toronto bound on the QEW, there is more delays. It starts beyond 50, ends beyond Fruitland. With Cottage Country Traffic on the Nines, I'm Justin Beers.
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0: 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Time for Rogers, Xfinity Internet, traffic and weather together on the ones. 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
9: This report brought to you by Scotiabank. Eastbound 401 east of Mavis and the Express. It's now the two right lanes that are blocked off by construction, and that's causing some heavy delays as you make your way through there in those express lanes on the East 401. So pack your patience. Slows again on the East 401 from Dixon to Keele, alternating both Express and Collectors. Westbound 401 delays Brock Street to approaching Salem and from Keele on both the Express and Collectors through to Dixon. Northbound DVP still moving slowly from approaching Eglinton to York Mills on the northbound 400. Approaching Innisfil Beach Road, construction occupying the left-hand lane. Niagara-bound QEW is slow from North Shore to the upside of the Burlington Skyway. Toronto-bound QEW delays from the downside of the Burlington Skyway over to Fairview. 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ISA. Next report in less than 10 minutes with the forecast. Meteorologist Eric Smith.
10: Lovely evening and overnight. Clear skies, low of 18 degrees. And then Monday, very similar to today. High of 28, feeling like 31. Mix of sun and clouds. Into the late afternoon, those clouds start to build and a chance of showers and strong thunderstorms through the overnight as a warm front moves through, bringing along some unstable air. Low of 20 degrees. And then Tuesday, high of 32, feeling like 42. But it's going to start with a chance of showers and strong thunderstorms through the morning, but clear through the afternoon. Your low tonight is 18.
0: It's 25 degrees under clear skies in downtown Toronto. 680 News Time, 8:42. In France, several people are dead after a parachutist plane crashed in the northeastern town of Tomblaine. Everyone on board was killed, including the pilot, five students, and five teachers, when authorities say the plane suffered damage and plummeted straight to the ground. The crash happened close to a shopping center. However, authorities have not reported any injuries on the ground. Coming up in 60 seconds, we'll have a look at your top headlines and sports.

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0: It's 25 degrees under clear skies in downtown Toronto. Good evening, I'm Ben Howes. Here are the top stories this hour. Bars and restaurants across the country erupted as Team Canada scored an injury time to take a late lead over South Africa, earning the win and a place in the round of 16 at the FIFA World Cup. We couldn't ask for much better weather for the Pride Parade as thousands of loud and proud partiers took over city streets to show off their pride. And after 10 days on the run, the man accused of killing his parents was located in a makeshift shelter in Mimico. Jordan Sangwin is facing 2 charges of first-degree murder. Coming up after sports, we give you an update on the rescue efforts underway in Venezuela following the devastating earthquake. 680 News Time, 8:45. It's time for sports from Sportsnet 590 The Fan. Here's Asher Roth.
5: Well, Ben, Canada's men's soccer team made history down in Los Angeles. Stefan Eustachio scored the game's only goal 2 minutes into stoppage time as Canada defeated South Africa 1-0 to advance to the round of 16 at the FIFA World Cup for the first time in program history. Captain Alphonso Davies played his first minutes of the World Cup. He'd missed the entire group stage with a hamstring injury. He checked in the 75th minute and immediately was impactful. You could see his effect on just about all the other players on the field. So Canada will face the winner between the Netherlands and Morocco next Saturday in Houston. Those two teams will square off tomorrow night in Monterrey. The Blue Jays have now dropped 6 games in a row, all at the Rogers Centre after losing 3-2 to the Texas Rangers today. Shane Bieber pitched into the 6th inning. He walked 4, but he struck out 4 and allowed 2 earned runs. Louis Varland coughed up the go-ahead run in the 9th on a wild pitch. So the Blue Jays will resume this homestand tomorrow as they welcome their old pal Bo Bichette and the New York Mets. In the CFL right now, it's the Montreal Alouettes leading the Red Blacks 21-6, third quarter just about to get underway there. And the Travelers Championship will head to a playoff tomorrow morning as Victor Hovland and Scotty Scheffler both finished at 21 under par through 72 holes. Corey Connors of Listowel, the top Canadian, he was 7 under on the day, but he finished 4 shots back of the lead. Sports at 15 and 45 past every hour or anytime at sportsnet.ca.
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0: Good evening. I'm Mitch Burke. In Venezuela, the window is rapidly closing to find people alive in the rubble after Wednesday's devastating twin earthquakes. Families have reported at least 68,900 people missing as of Saturday, and the official count of the dead now stands at 1,400. ABC's Marcus Moore is at the foreign desk.
1: U.S. search and rescue teams are now on the ground, their work expanding overnight. The rescue effort is now in its fourth day, and U.S. teams sharing video of them rescuing a mother and her young son, pulling them from the rubble of one of those collapsed buildings, and people who watched this rescue cheering in relief.
0: Researchers at Oregon State University estimate that nearly 60,000 buildings were damaged in the quakes. The other big stories from around the world: more strain on the Iran ceasefire and more deaths from the heat wave broiling Europe. Here's Julie Walker with the Associated Press.
2: Iran launching drone and missile attacks targeting Bahrain and Kuwait in response to U.S. airstrikes that hit the Islamic Republic. Tehran threatening Sunday a complete halt to negotiations to end the war if Washington continues its attacks. The new crossfire in the Persian Gulf further strains the initial deal that Iran and the U.S. struck in an effort to find a permanent end to the war. The attacks come amid efforts to reopen the Strait of Hormuz for shipping without Iran's direct oversight. President Trump posting online, "There may come a point when we are no longer able to be reasonable and will be forced to militarily complete the job that we very successfully started." Meanwhile, in Lebanon, more fighting and more deaths, including an Israeli soldier and Lebanese civilian, further testing the interim deal. France is reporting around 1,000 additional deaths during last week's record-breaking heat wave. The heat wave also sparking wildfires in Germany in areas contaminated with World War II ammunition, complicating firefighting efforts. In Berlin, police had to use water cannons to cool down crowds. In Sweden, lightning strikes injured several people at a theme park. In Rome, people were using a public fountain to both drink the water and drench their heads. Zoe Bazil was on vacation from France, walking around with a handheld fan.
3: We try to go only in the morning, and then in the afternoon we go back to our Airbnb and we just chill with the climatization. And then we go back out in the late evening.
2: Temperature records were broken across several European cities. I'm Julie Walker.
0: We'll have traffic and weather together for you next.
4: This report, it's brought to you by Lexus of Barrie. Slowdowns westbound on the 401 from on the approach to Brock Street to Salem. It's moving fairly well after that through Ajax and Pickering. And moving over to the Toronto bound side of the QEW, we are seeing on and off delays approaching 50 to beyond Fruitland. Then the delays really return as you make your way up and over the Burlington Skyway. And also on the southbound 400, there's more delays as well. It starts from on the approach to Shepherd down to the 401. With Cottage Country Traffic, I'm Justin Pierce.
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6: Hey, it's Eva Fragiscato's here to tell you about my girls' night out singing and dancing with Shakespeare and Romeo and Juliet in the smash hit musical and Juliet. The show is a vibe with songs that take you back, like I Want It That Way by the Backstreet Boys and Roar by Katy Perry. Don't miss

0: From the 680 News Radio Traffic Center, I'm Luke Shields. This report brought to you by 407 ETR, eastbound 401 east of Mavis and the express construction occupying the two right-hand lanes. That's causing heavy delays through this area of the eastbound 401 in those express lanes, so be sure to opt for the collectors. Definitely moving much better at this point in time. Delays return on the eastbound 401 from Dixon to Keele, alternating express collectors. Westbound 401 moving slowly from Keele and both the express and collectors to Dixon. Northbound DVP is slow from approaching Eglinton to York Mills. Northbound 400, watch out for construction approaching Innisfil Beach Road that's blocking the left-hand lane. On the southbound 400, it's still moving slowly from approaching Shepherd down to the 401. Westbound Gardner, delays from Spadina to west of Jameson. On the Niagara-bound QEW, expect delays from north shore to the upside of the Burlington Skyway. Toronto-bound QEW is moving slowly from the downside of the Burlington Skyway to Fairview. Beat traffic and save with 407 ETR driving offers. 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Next report in less than 10 minutes with the extended forecast. Meteorologist Eric Smith.
1: Clear skies through the evening and overnight with a low of 18 degrees. And then Monday, mix of sun and cloud, high of 28, feeling like 31. And into the overnight, we have a chance of showers and strong thunderstorms as a warm front moves through. And then Tuesday, we're going to start cloudy. Chance of showers and strong thunderstorms will continue through the morning and a high of 32 for the rest of the day, feeling like 42. But it should be clear, but remember to stay hydrated. And then Wednesday, mix of sun and cloud, high of 34, feeling like 43. And don't rule out a chance of a pop-up thunderstorm. And Thursday, mainly sunny skies, high of 34, feeling like 42. And again, a chance of a pop-up thunderstorms and no relief at night. Your low tonight is 18.
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8: You are with 680 News Radio. In entertainment, fans of the Queen of Pop will be hung up on one thing this week as Madonna prepares to release the sequel to a dance pop classic. Confessions 2 is dropping on Friday. It's billed as the follow-up to Madonna's 2005 bestseller, Confessions on a Dance Floor. The material girl says she wanted to go dance again to distract from these tumultuous times. Three singles have been released so far, including Bring Your Love with Sabrina Carpenter. But could Madonna's 15th record feature even more star power? Irish comedian Graham Norton couldn't help but ask her while at a bar with her and her friend, Kylie Minogue.
9: Okay, I've got to ask. There will all be rumors that Kylie is on Confessions 2. Is this you confirming that rumor? So you are on Confessions 2.
10: Why do you have to know everything?
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10: you're very nosy.
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8: Madonna also seemed to tease that she'll be headlining a big festival next summer, though nothing has yet been confirmed. Time now for the Weekend Business Report.
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14: We believe in being accountable to you, the listener, which is why we're a member of the Canadian Broadcast Standards Council. 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We'll respond to your concerns and send you information on the council and its codes.
15: Couple, some big economic dollars riding on the performance of Canada's soccer team in the World Cup. You're likely not surprised to hear that the further Team Canada advances, that'll boost spending at bars, restaurants, and the local economies. Sal Gautieri is the director, senior economist at BMO Capital.

0: markets.
1: Probably talking somewhere on the order of an additional $70 million of revenue or GDP that could be added for each of those games. Now, that's largely on the back of increased resident spending. Not so much tourism, but more resident spending, just Canadians getting out to restaurants, bars, hotels, using urban transportation. Overall, we do estimate that the tournament itself could bring in somewhere in fairly wide range, anywhere from $1.5 to $6.5 billion over the 6 week span of the World Cup.
0: Now, the big question for host cities will be, will the revenue from the matches be able to offset the costs?
1: The Parliamentary Budget Officer estimates the overall costs to running the games, partly for security, would amount to just over $1 billion. But overall, again, we think there is a net impact on GDP. It's not large. It's fairly modest, and it is just contained to the six-week tournament. Overall, there will be a modest boost to Canada's GDP in the summer months.
0: Sal Gualtieri is the director of senior economist at BMO Capital Markets. And with your weekend business report, I'm Mike Eppel.
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4: It's time for Cottage Country traffic on the nines. Here is Justin Pierce.
5: Well, there are delays. This report is brought to you by Access Storage. It is slow on the westbound 401 through the 412, and then there's more delays Toronto bound on the QEW. As you descend the Burlington Skyway, it is slow from there out towards Fairview Street. So again, just keep that in mind as you are making your way through with Cottage Country traffic. I'm Justin Pierce.
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4: Good evening. This is Sunday, June 28th. I'm Ben Howes. Here's what's making news this hour. Team Canada is off to the round of 16 at the FIFA World Cup after defeating South Africa in Los Angeles this afternoon.
8: Very excited crowds came out earlier this afternoon to celebrate the annual Pride Parade with music, performers, and all the colors that make up Pride here in Toronto.
4: We were blessed with some perfect summer weather this weekend, but the forecast is calling for some scorching temperatures to come our way later this week. And the man accused of murdering his parents has been arrested and charged. Police located Jordan Sangwin in Mimico yesterday afternoon.
9: Canada scores late to eliminate South Africa and advance to the round of 16 at the FIFA World Cup, and the Blue Jays get swept away by the Rangers. Sports at 15.
4: 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Here's Luke Shields.
10: This report brought to you by the Distillery District. So we have a new problem on the Niagara Bound QEW at Fairview Street. The three lanes are blocked off because of a collision, and that's causing some pretty heavy delays as you approach this crash scene. So pack your patience as you make your way through there. On the eastbound 401, east of Mavis in the Express, two right lanes blocked by construction. That also causing delays. And then it slows again from Dixon to Keele, alternating Express collectors. New problem on the east 401. It's at the Allen in the Express. A stalled vehicle blocks the right lane. Lane. Westbound 401 delays from Brock Street to approaching Salem, and again Keele, both the express and collectors over to Dixon. Northbound 400 approaching Innisfil Beach Road. The two left lanes blocked by maintenance. Northbound on

0: the DVP. It's still slow from approaching Eglinton to York Mills. 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Next report in less than 10 minutes with the forecast. Meteorologist Eric Smith.
1: Beautiful evening and overnight for us with clear skies, low of 18 degrees. And for Monday, we're going to have a mix of sun and cloud for the day, high of 28, feeling like 31. So it's going to be very similar to today, so definitely get out, enjoy the sun while it's here, because it's going to get hot Tuesday. And then into the late afternoon, those clouds start to build and a chance of showers and strong thunderstorms through the overnight with a warm front moving through. Your low tonight is 18.
2: It's 25 degrees under a clear sky in downtown Toronto. 680 News Time, 903. It was edge-of-your-seat action when Canada took on South Africa in the round of 32 in Los Angeles. 680's Randolph Fairbairn with the recap.
3: After 4 days of six matches and a flurry of round of 32 berths on the line, the World Cup featured just one match on the schedule and was a huge match for many people in these parts and across the country. Team Canada made their way through the group stage and settled into second place in Group B to set up a matchup against South Africa, who took down South Korea to finish second in Group A. That meant a showdown against Canada in Los Angeles. Would Alphonso Davies see the pitch for the first time at the tournament? He didn't start, but he did sub in the second half. Then the real dramatics took over as the match was scoreless through 90 minutes. Cue Stefan Eustachio. He bulges the twine in the 92nd minute, and Canada is going to the round of 16 to meet the winner of the Netherlands-Morocco match. That'll go tomorrow with the round of 16 match set for Saturday, July 4th. From the Sports Center, I'm Randolph Fairbairn.
2: And 680's Richard Southern was taking in the action at a watch party in the city. He tells us how the Canadian faithful reacted to the big win.
4: Fans here at this massive watch party in Midtown went bonkers when Canada scored that late goal to win. Kendra was jumping for joy here at the bar.
5: I love it. I believe in that. It was amazing.
4: Cole appreciated the finesse on that late winning goal.
6: Very professional finish. Bottom corner on target is the way to go.
4: Also among the hundreds packing the St. Louis Bar and Grill on Yonge Street, Mike in his Canada jersey.
7: Spectacular game. I like to see the turnout with red and white.
4: Can you believe we're going on to the round of 16?
7: I know. We've never been there before. Who knows what could happen?
4: Did we win the World Cup?
7: No, but we're playing with house money now.
4: Others like Vic, though, aren't so sure.
8: I think in my eyes, of course we're going to win.
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2: And it was a weekend for celebrations as thousands of people flooded the streets downtown today to celebrate Pride. 680's Elisa Amaral was there taking in the sights and scenes.
11: The party is continuing here in Toronto as thousands come out to celebrate Pride. The parade saw around 197 colorful and lively floats, 25,000 marchers, and saw a lot of fun goodies being thrown out into the crowds. Sophie was one of the many attendees, and she said she was surprised by today's turnout.
12: Yeah. There's like a lot more people than I was expecting today, and it's really nice to like see everybody in like such a big space, like sharing one thing.
11: And what was she most excited to see?
12: Honestly, my personal favorite are all the drag queens that come out, and they're really fun because they always have so much energy and they're hyping up the crowds, and everyone's really supporting these local artists that are coming out for the parade.
11: Prime Minister Mark Carney and Toronto Mayor Olivia Chow were both a part of today's parade. In fact, they helped open it up. The party continues now on Church Street, where you can shop at the local vendors or dance your heart out. I'm Lisa Emerald.
2: And today was about as close to a perfect summer day as you can get, but the real sweltering stuff is right around the corner. 680 meteorologist Eric Smith gets you set.
1: You're definitely going to want to take advantage of the weather for the next couple of days, because come Tuesday, you're not going to want to step outside into the heat and humidity. For the next couple of days, though, our temperatures are going to be around 28 degrees, feeling like 31. But then Tuesday, we're looking at temperatures in the low 30s, feeling like the low 40s with the humidity. This is going to continue all the way until Friday, so definitely remember to stay hydrated and keep cool whenever you can. Now, Saturday comes, and the temperature drops below 30, but we're still quite humid. And then Sunday, we finally get a little bit of a break from the humidity.
2: Stay with 680 News Radio for weather updates every 10 minutes right after traffic. After being on the run for more than a week, the man accused of murdering his parents in Mississauga is now in police custody. Jordan Sangwin was arrested yesterday afternoon. Peel Constable Laura McCann said he was found in a makeshift shelter in the Mimico Creek Park area.
10: He was taken into custody and turned over to the Peel Regional Police Homicide Unit.

0: He has now formally been charged with 2 counts of first-degree murder.
1: Police also thanking the community for more than 25 tips in the manhunt for Sanguine over the past 10 days. The Blue Jays are left looking for answers after dropping their 6th game in a row and a 3-2 loss to the Rangers. 680's Asher Roth has more.
2: That's a very rare way to lose the game today.
3: Even in a season that's seen them find new ways to lose on a regular basis, Shane Bieber makes a solid point.
4: That wild pitch from Varland went sky high, and Kelenic goes from second to third, third to home.
3: That would be the go-ahead run.

0: off home run, allowing just 2 runs in 5 1/3 innings.
1: Was able to go out there and do what I set out to do.
0: Vladdy Guerrero Jr. has just 3 singles in 26 at-bats over the course of this 6-game losing streak. Manager John Schneider knows they need more from their leader.
2: He understands that he's a big part of it, and he wants to be a big part of it.
0: Next up, a date with Bo Bichette and the New York Mets. From the Sports Center, I'm Asher Roth.
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3: 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Enpro predicts the price will not change at midnight, holding at $1.59.9 a liter at most GTA stations. It's time for cottage country traffic on the nines. Here's Justin Pierce.
5: Yeah, this report is brought to you by Wayne's Auto Group, and it looks like there are delays, minor ones at that, but still worth mentioning along the southbound 400 through 88, moving well through the marsh, minor delay through Canal Road, I should say, but again, not major at all. At this point in time, westbound on the 401, it is slow through the 412 as you approach Ajax and Lake Ridge, Salem, moving fairly well through there. And then on the Toronto bound side of the QEW, there are delays beyond 50 out towards Fruitland. It looks like once you hit the Burlington Skyway, there's a delay as you make your way up and over. With Cottage Country traffic on the nines, I'm Justin Pierce.
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10: This report brought to you by HimPro. Still have this problem on the Niagara bound QEW right at Fairview. Three lanes are blocked off by a collision. So it's the two left lanes and the right lane blocked. So you're only able to get through using the center lane. Looks like the vehicle has been hooked up to a tow truck, and this is causing heavy delays as you make your way through that area on the Niagara bound QEW. On the eastbound 401 east of Mavis and the Express, the two right lanes blocked by construction. Expect delays through there. There was a stalled vehicle in the East 401 at the Allen in the Express blocking the right-hand lane, but MTO telling us that has actually, has not cleared. So Eastbound 401 at the Allen in the Express, we do still have a stalled vehicle blocking the right lane, and it's causing delays from east of the 400 in both the Express and Collectors. Westbound 401 moving slowly from Weston in both the Express and Collectors to Dixon. Northbound 400 approaching Innisfil Beach Road, the two left lanes blocked by construction. That's slowing down the drive through that area. Northbound DVP is busy approaching Eglinton to York Mills. And then on the southbound 410 at Mayfield, the left lane blocked, as are the Mayfield ramps onto the south 410. If you've suffered a critical accident, get the HimPro advantage to overcome every obstacle. 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Next report in less than 10 minutes with the forecast. Eric Smith.
11: Very comfortable come Monday, but uncomfortable for Tuesday. Clear skies tonight, low of 18 degrees. And for Monday, mix of sun and cloud, high of 28, feeling like 31. Then into the late afternoon, some clouds start to build up, and then there's a chance of showers and strong thunderstorms through the overnight as a warm front moves through. Then Tuesday, we're going to start cloudy, and there's a chance of showers and strong thunderstorms through the morning. And for the rest of the afternoon, we should be clear, but it's going to be humid, high of 32, feeling like 42, with a low of 24 overnight. Your low tonight is 18.
3: It's 25 degrees under a clear sky in downtown.

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0: It's 25 degrees under clear skies in downtown Toronto. Good evening, I'm Ben Howes. Here are the top stories this hour. A historic day for Canadian sports as Team Canada plays in and wins their first ever elimination game at the FIFA World Cup. They're off to the group of 16 after scoring a late goal to defeat South Africa in Los Angeles earlier this afternoon. It is the culmination of Pride Month as the parade takes over city streets. Thousands came out to celebrate Pride on this beautiful summer day. And while the weather couldn't get much better for this weekend, we're going to be in for scorching hot temperatures later this week. And police have located Jordan Sangwin, accused of killing his parents in a makeshift shelter in a Mimico park yesterday, ending the more than week-long manhunt. 680 News Time, 9:15. It's time for sports from Sportsnet 590 The Fan. Here's Asher Roth.
12: Well, Ben, they were unable to earn that one last match on their home soil, but it did not matter, as Canada beat South Africa 1-0 in Los Angeles to advance to the round of 16 at the World Cup for the first time in program history. The Canadians looked like a different team after Alphonso Davies subbed in the 75th minute, and Stephen Eustachio, the man who'd worn Fonzie's captain band up until now, he scored the winner 2 minutes into stoppage time, and Les Rouges would survive a late push by South Africa to win it 1-0. They'll face the winner of the Netherlands versus Morocco in Houston next weekend. Those two teams will square off tomorrow in Monterrey. The Blue Jays got a solid start from Shane Bieber and then proceeded to give him virtually no run support. Nathan Lucas hit a game-tying two-run homer in the eighth inning, but Louis Varland would cough up the go-ahead run on a wild pitch, handing the Rangers the 3-2 victory. They finished the four-game sweep at Rogers Centre. Blue Jays have now lost six in a row and six of seven on their homestand so far, which continues tomorrow against Bo Bichette and the Mets. Those Mets fell 5-4 to the Phillies in Queens today. In other action, the Rays beat up the Diamondbacks 5-1. The Orioles fell 6-4 to the Washington Nationals. And happening now in Boston, the Red Sox have a 2-0 lead over the Yankees heading to the bottom of the seventh. AFC Toronto picked up a 3-1 victory over Vancouver Rise FC on the road. And in golf, Brooke Henderson finished three shots back, but it was ultimately the winner being, as I'm trying to find her name, Heyron Ryu, who finished at 13 under par. Henderson was the top Canadian, finishing three shots back. And on the men's side, the Travelers Championship is headed to a playoff between Victor Hovland and Scottie Scheffler, which will take place at 9 o'clock tomorrow morning. Sports at 15 and 45 past every hour or anytime at sportsnet.ca.
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1: Good evening, I'm Mitch Burke. A man has died in an apartment unit fire early this morning in North York. Crews were called to a building near Victoria Park in Eglinton for a two-alarm fire around 2 a.m. A firefighter also suffered minor injuries. There's no word yet on a possible cause. Iran has threatened a total halt in war-ending negotiations if the U.S. continues its attacks. Tehran launched more drone attacks today, targeting U.S. military sites in Bahrain and Kuwait. And Donald Trump is threatening more retaliation if this continues. Efforts to reopen the Strait of Hormuz without Iran's direct oversight sparked the crossfire that has now imperiled negotiations for a lasting ceasefire. The official count of the dead in Venezuela in the aftermath of twin earthquakes has now touched 1,400. With nearly 70,000 reported to be missing, Canada is providing $5 million in humanitarian aid to support emergency relief efforts, and Ottawa appears to be looking to do more. It's estimated that nearly 60,000 buildings were damaged. Hundreds more people across Europe have died in a historic heat wave that has also sparked wildfires in Germany. France alone has reported more than 1,000 more deaths. The head of the World Health Organization says Europe is now the fastest warming continent and needs to do more to protect its citizens. And the crash of a skydiving plane in northeastern France has killed everyone on board and narrowly missed other people on the ground.
2: A skydiving plane crashes in northeastern France on Sunday, killing all 11 people on board, according to authorities. Officials say the plane malfunctioned and fell almost vertically after taking off from the Nancy-Essy airfield on the outskirts of the city of Nancy. Regional prefect Yves Sagai told BMF TV. Had it occurred just a few dozen meters away, the accident could have caused collateral casualties. The plane belonged to a skydiving club that was taking part in a parachute jump. The dead include five parachuting instructors, five clients, and the pilot. I'm Julie Walker.
1: And Bill Maher is the latest recipient of the Mark Twain Prize for American Humor. The award, given out at the Kennedy Center tonight, recognizes major contributions to U.S. comedy and commentary, with past winners including Tina Fey, David Letterman, Julia Louis-Dreyfus, and Dave Chappelle. Tonight's ceremony comes amid controversy at the Kennedy Center after Donald Trump reshaped its leadership, became the chairman, and had his name added to the building. This is 680 News Radio.
3: 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Volume delays westbound 401 on the approach to Brock Street. It looks like it is slow out towards the 412. Moving fairly well after that, and also on the Toronto-bound side of the QEW, there are delays. It is slow on the approach to 52 beyond Fruitland. And as you make your way up and over the Burlington Skyway with Cottage Country traffic, I'm Justin Pierce.
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8: From the 680 News Radio Traffic Center, I'm Luke Shields. 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Still have a couple problems out there across the major routes. Niagara-bound QEW at Fairview. It's now just the right-hand lane that is blocked off by this collision, but it's still causing some slowdowns as you approach this crash scene on the Niagara-bound QEW, again, right at Fairview Street. So pack your patience as you make your way.

0: Through there, eastbound 401 east of Mavis and the express construction blocks, the two right-hand lanes, that's jamming up the drive in that area. And then we still have a stalled vehicle at the Allen and the express blocking the right-hand lane, and it's causing delays from east of the 400 in both the express and collectors. Westbound 401 still moving slowly from Weston in both the express and collectors to Dixon. On the northbound 400 approaching Innisfil Beach Road, the two left lanes blocked by maintenance. Expect slowdowns through there. On the northbound DVP, it's still moving a little bit slowly from approaching Eglinton to York Mills. On the eastbound 403 Credit View, the HOV lane and left lane blocked by construction. Same thing at Eglinton, HOV lane and left lane taken out because of road work. 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Next report in less than 10 minutes with the extended forecast. Meteorologist Eric Smith.
1: Try and get out and enjoy Monday's weather, because come the rest of the week, you're not going to want to step outside. Clear through tonight, low of 18 degrees, and then Monday, mix of sun and cloud for the day and a high of 28, feeling like 31. Do have a chance of showers and strong thunderstorms through the overnight as a warm front moves through. Tuesday, we're going to start cloudy and a chance of showers and strong thunderstorms will continue through the morning. Then for the rest of the afternoon, we should be clear, but it's going to be humid. High of 32, feeling like 42. And Wednesday, mix of sun and cloud, high of 34 degrees, feeling like 43. Don't be surprised if there's a pop-up thunderstorm as well. And Thursday, mainly sunny, high of 34, feeling like 42. And again, another chance of a pop-up thunderstorm. Your low tonight is 18.
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5: This is 680 News Radio. The final World Cup match in Toronto could also be the last on the biggest stage in sports for two all-time greats.
6: The round of 32 was set late Saturday night, and Toronto will host one of the tournament's marquee matchups. Portugal takes on Croatia Thursday night here in the city after both nations finished second in their respective groups. Portugal advanced with a scoreless draw against Colombia, while Croatia moved on by rallying past Ghana 2-1. The match could also mark the final World Cup appearance for Cristiano Ronaldo and Luka Modric, two of the game's greatest stars still chasing the one major trophy missing from their careers. The winners move on to the round of 16, while Toronto bids farewell to the World Cup after its final match of the tournament on Thursday night. From the Sports Center, I'm JJ Evison.
5: And a second week at the top of the Billboard charts for what is already the best-selling album of the year by a female soloist. Olivia Rodrigo's You Seem Pretty Sad for a Girl So in Love remains at number one on the Billboard 200. Its debut last week surpassed Drake for the biggest opening of 2026 by a solo act. Iceman is hot on Olivia's heels at number two on this week's chart, followed by Ella Langley, Morgan Wallen, and Noah Kahan.
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9: Netflix is moving from streaming to screaming. The company will release its first original horror video game this Tuesday. Unhinged is set in an abandoned apartment during a hurricane, and the cast includes Zoe Kravitz and Sadie Sink from Stranger Things.
10: Just keep moving.
11: God, I don't want to die. I know he's coming.

0: players use their phones as controllers to shine a flashlight and interact with objects on the screen. The game takes just over half an hour to complete. The goal is for customers to discover it on their homepage, get hooked, and then seek out more Netflix games. The streaming giant began offering video games in 2021, but has struggled to get many customers to engage. Netflix would like for Unhinged to spike demand for other story-driven games on the app. More titles are expected in the future. Courtney Donahoe, Bloomberg Radio.
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3: It's time for cottage country traffic on the nines. Here's Justin Pierce.
4: Yeah, that's right. This report is brought to you by Lexus of Barrie. There are no longer delays in Barrie, but it's slow south of that in Simcoe County from on the approach to 88 to just south of it. And then over on the westbound 401, there are still delays west of the 412 to approaching Salem. Again, moving up to speed through Ajax and Pickering with cottage country traffic on the nines. I'm Justin Pierce.
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3: Good evening. This is Sunday, June 28th. I'm Ben House. Here's what's making news this hour. Team Canada scores a late goal to defeat South Africa, sending watch parties from coast to coast into a frenzy.
7: The annual Pride Parade has come to a close in downtown Toronto, reaching the end of its route at Nathan Phillips Square, with thousands in attendance. But don't worry, the party continues down on Church Street.
3: The man accused of killing his parents in Mississauga has been taken into custody. Police say they found Jordan Sangwin in a makeshift shelter in Mimico.
8: Canada's historic run continues at the World Cup after a late goal lifts them over South Africa, and the Blue Jays' tailspin continues. Sports at 45.
3: 680 News Time, 931. Time for Rogers Xfinity Internet, traffic and weather together on the ones. Here's Luke Shields.
9: This report brought to you by Shoppers Drug Mart. So we have a couple problems across the major routes and some construction. Eastbound 401 east of Mavis and the express. Two right lanes are blocked off by road work. That's causing some pretty heavy delays in those express lanes. So be sure to opt for the collectors. Definitely moving better at this point in time. And then at the Allen and the express, the right lane blocked off by a stalled vehicle. That's jamming up the drive from east of the 400 in both the express and collectors. No access to the east 401 from northbound McCowan, and then at McCowan and the collectors, the right lane blocked by construction. Westbound 401 delays Weston in both the express and collectors to Dixon. Northbound 400 approaching Innisfil Beach Road, two left lanes blocked by road work. On the Niagara bound QEW, we still have this crash at Fairview. It's blocking the right hand lane and causing minor slowdowns as you travel through there. Southbound 410 at Mayfield, the left lane blocked off. 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Next report at 9:41 with the forecast. Eric Smith.
10: Definitely enjoy Monday's weather, because come Tuesday, you're not going to want to step outside. Clear through the night, low of 18 degrees, and for Monday, mix of sun and cloud, high of 28, feeling like 31, so a slight bit of humidity, but overall quite comfortable. And then into the late afternoon, those clouds start to build, and a chance of showers and strong thunderstorms into the overnight with a low of 20. Your low tonight is 18.
3: It's 24 degrees under clear skies in downtown Toronto. 680 News Time, 9:33. For the first time ever, Canada's men's soccer team has advanced to the round of 16 at the FIFA World Cup. Following a narrow victory over South Africa, 680's Asher Roth recaps the action from LA.
8: The Canadians had their chance.

0: chances here and there for the first half and change, but South Africa mostly controlled the play, and goalkeeper Maxime Crépeau had to make a couple of diving stops to keep the game even. The game's momentum would shift in the 75th minute when head coach Jesse Marsh would go to his bench and sub in captain Alphonso Davies for his first appearance of the tournament after missing the group stage with a hamstring injury. He'd immediately set up Promise David for a break that would come up just short, but the Canadian side had more jump after that, and they were finally rewarded 2 minutes into stoppage time when Stephen Eustachio would fire it past Ronwin Williams for the game's only goal. 1-0 your final. The red and white will face the winner between Morocco and the Netherlands in Houston on Saturday. From the Sports Center, I'm Asher Roth.
1: And that win put Canadian footy fans on cloud nine. 680's Richard Southern was at a watch party taking in the action with the Canadian faithful.
2: Fans at this watch party went absolutely bonkers when Canada scored the late winner. Yeah! Natty, decked out in her Canada gear, was jumping for joy.
3: It was just such a moment of pride for our country. It was amazing. I can't believe it actually happened. I'm so proud of us.
2: Like Benny, Vic is still wiping his jaw off the floor.
4: Oh my God.
2: We're doing it.
4: You've done it. Top 16? Come on.
2: It's the best Canada's ever done in the World Cup. Advancing to the round of 16, Ian says it puts our country on the footy map.
5: I never would have thought Canada would be at this level that we are right now, and that's just wild to me. And, like, we are a football-playing nation.
2: But would you believe some Canada fans left this watch party at St. Louis Bar and Grill upset?
6: I'm very disappointed. It should have been at least 3-0.
2: You wanted more.
6: We wanted more. We expect more.
2: The question is, boys, can we win the World Cup?
7: Yes,
8: we can.
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1: It was celebrations all around today as the annual Pride Parade took over downtown streets. 680's Lisa Emerald was there talking to festival goers.
10: Toronto Pride has taken over the city as thousands of people came out to attend today's Toronto Pride Parade. Everywhere you look, you will see people repping Pride flags, and if you look down, you'll even see some dogs wearing the flags proudly. Leah came out to today's parade from Oakville and tells us how much fun it is to be in this kind of atmosphere.
11: It's really fun to see all the different people who have come out to support the community, and it's just a really welcoming space.
10: The parade kicked off at 2 p.m. near Bloor and Yonge Street. It saw Prime Minister Mark Carney and Toronto Mayor Olivia Chow open it up, followed by around 197 floats, 25,000 marchers, and of course, many international drag queens. But the party doesn't stop at the end of the parade. It continues on Church Street, where you can shop vendors, dance, and enjoy one of the many restaurants along the strip. I'm Lisa Emerald.
1: 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After a week and a half on the run, a suspect wanted for first-degree murder, rather, Jordan Sangwin, has been arrested. In an update this morning, Peel Inspector Mike Maviti says it was with help from the public that they were able to track him down.
12: In total, we've received 25 tips throughout the last 10 days in both Peel and Toronto on possible sightings of Jordan.
1: Sangwin is facing two counts of first-degree murder, accused of killing his parents on June 18th. Investigators say he was found in the Mimico Creek area in a makeshift shelter and arrested before being handed over to the Peel Homicide Unit. One person is dead after a fire engulfed an apartment unit this morning in North York. Heavy smoke was seen coming from the fourth floor of the high-rise near Victoria Park and Eglinton around 2 a.m. The victim was found inside. A firefighter and two residents of the building were also taken to hospital. It is not yet known what sparked the fire. The RCMP's celebrated musical ride is almost as old as Canada itself. Chief Instructor Sergeant Derek Quilley says the show is an important symbol of the country.
13: It's been a big representation of our country and our pride in our National Police Force and in our flag. We use that specifically this event, the sunset ceremonies. It feels very Canadiana. You know, when they lower the flag in O Canada, it'll bring goosebumps to you, and it's very special.
1: Every year, thousands of people gather to watch the musical ride in the nation's capital. Quilley says this year's show will include a moment of silence for police officers who have died recently while in the line of duty. 680 News Time, 9:38, coming up in 30 seconds. We'll have a look at your gas prices.
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2: Now the 680 News Radio gas price update. Enpro predicts the price will not change at midnight, holding at $1.59.9 a liter at most GTA stations. 680 News Time, 9:39. It's time for Cottage Country traffic on the nines. Here's Justin Pierce.
3: Well, there's construction now. This report, it's brought to you by Rogers. It's on the southbound 400. It's right at 88. The right lane's blocked off for that construction project. At this point, it's not causing a delay, but that may change in the coming moments as folks are making their way through Simcoe County. Westbound on the 401, there are delays too through the 412. It extends out towards Salem, but again, looks like it's moving fairly well after that. And also on the Toronto bound side of the QEW, overall it is moving well, but there's a little bit of a delay, I will say, as you make your way up and over the Burlington Skyway as you approach Fairview Street and kind of hit the bend there. It's moving up to speed. With Cottage Country traffic on the nines, I'm Justin Pierce.
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2: 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Time for Rogers Xfinity Internet, traffic and weather together on the ones. 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
7: This report brought to you by Purpose. So we still have a couple of things going on out there across the major routes that are causing some slowdowns. We'll start on the Niagara bound QEW at Fairview Street. The right lane blocked by a collision, and that's causing minor delays as you make your way through that stretch. Eastbound 401 east of Mavis and the Express, two right lanes are blocked. That is due to construction. Expect delays in both the Express and Collector lanes. And then at the Allen and the Express, a stalled tractor trailer blocks the right-hand lane. That's causing delays from Weston, alternating both Express and Collectors. Can't get onto the East 401 from northbound McCowan because of construction. On the northbound 400 approaching Innisfil Beach Road, the two left lanes blocked by maintenance. Expect slowdowns through there. Westbound 403 west of Eglinton, the HOV lane and left lane blocked by road work. That's jamming up the drive from west of Eglinton to approaching Mavis. Eastbound 403 approaching Mavis, the HOV lane and left lane blocked off due to construction. That's causing delays from approaching Mavis to approaching here, Ontario. Advisors, when things get tough, partnership matters. Listen to Let's Bring It In, a pep talk series from Purpose Investments, now on Spotify or Apple Music. Next report in less than 10 minutes with the forecast, meteorologist Eric Smith.
8: Lovely evening and overnight, clear skies, low of 18 degrees. And then Monday, very similar to today, high of 28, feeling like 31, mix of sun and clouds. Into the late afternoon, those clouds start to build and a chance of showers and strong thunderstorms through the overnight as a warm front moves through, bringing along some unstable air, low of 20 degrees. And then Tuesday, high of 32, feeling like 42, but it's going to start with a chance of showers and strong thunderstorms through the morning, but clear through the afternoon. Your low tonight is 18.
2: It is 24 degrees, feeling like 26 under clear skies in downtown Toronto. 680 News Time, 9:42. The U.S. and Iran exchanged strikes with each other last night. More from ABC News senior White House correspondent Selena Wang.
9: That memorandum of understanding Trump signed with Iran just over a week ago is already fraying. Under that agreement, Iran promised to reopen the strait. Instead, it's been trying to control it, warning ships they could be in danger if they pass the strait without the country's permission.
2: Both countries have accused one another of breaking the ceasefire. In 60 seconds, a look at your top headlines and sports. 680 News Time, 943.

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2: It's 24 degrees under clear skies in downtown Toronto. Good evening, I'm Ben House. Here are the top stories this hour. Bars and restaurants across the country erupted as Team Canada scored in injury time to take a late lead over South Africa and earn a place in the round of 16 at the FIFA World Cup. We couldn't have asked for much better weather for the Pride Parade as thousands of loud and proud partiers took over city streets showing off their pride. And after 10 days on the run, the man accused of killing his parents was located in a makeshift shelter in Mimico. Jordan Sangwin is facing two charges of first-degree murder. Coming up after sports, we give you an update on the rescue efforts underway in Venezuela following the devastating earthquake. 680 News Time, 9:45. It's time for sports from Sportsnet 590 The Fan. Here's Asher Roth.
3: All right, thank you very much, Ben. And you mentioned it, a historic day for Canada's men's soccer team who do continue to accomplish things many fans didn't think were possible just a few years ago. They defeated South Africa 1-0 to advance to the round of 16 at the World Cup for the first time ever. Alphonso Davies made his first appearance of the tournament, entering in the 75th minute, totally shifting the momentum into Canada's favor. And Stephen Eustachio would score the winner in the 92nd minute. So Canada will now wait until tomorrow night to find out who they'll play in the next round. It'll be either the Netherlands or Morocco who will square off in Monterrey tomorrow night. And then Canada will face the winner of that match next Saturday in Houston. To baseball, and the Blue Jays continue to find new ways to lose. This time it was a Louis Varland wild pitch in the top of the ninth, allowing Jared Kelenic to score the go-ahead run, erasing the elation of a Nathan Lucas game-tying homer the previous inning. Rangers won it 3-2, finishing the four-game sweep. Bo Bichette and the Mets are in town tomorrow as the Jays look to snap a six-game skid. Final game of week four of the CFL, and it's been back and forth in the second half. It's now the Alouettes leading 34-25 with just over 3 minutes to go in the fourth quarter. To golf, and despite a 9-under round by Colin Morikawa and a 7-under round by Canadian Corey Connors, it is Victor Hovland and Scottie Scheffler who are tied at 21-under after 72 holes at the Travelers Championship. They will square off in a playoff tomorrow morning at 9 o'clock. Meantime, Heyron Ryu won the Women's PGA Championship, finishing 13 under par. Brooke Henderson of Smiths Falls was just 3 shots back. She finished tied for third. And the Toronto Maple Leafs baseball team snapped a 5-game losing streak with an 11-7 victory over the Chatham-Kent Barnstormers. They clubbed 8 home runs in the victory, including 3 by former big leaguer Yasiel Puig. Sports at 15 and 45 past every hour or anytime at sportsnet.ca.
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2: Good evening, I'm Mitch Burke. In Venezuela, the window is rapidly closing to find people alive in the rubble after Wednesday's devastating twin earthquakes. Families have reported at least 68,900 people missing as of Saturday, and the official count of the dead now stands at 1,400. ABC's Marcus Moore is at the foreign desk.
3: U.S. search and rescue teams are now on the ground, their work expanding overnight. The rescue effort is now in its fourth day, and U.S. teams sharing video of them rescuing a mother and her young son, pulling them from the rubble of one of those collapsed buildings, and people who watched this rescue cheering in relief.
2: Researchers at Oregon State University estimate that nearly 60,000 buildings were damaged in the quakes. The other big stories from around the world, more strain on the Iran ceasefire and more deaths from the heat wave broiling Europe. Here's Julie Walker with the Associated Press.
4: Iran launching drone and missile attacks targeting Bahrain and Kuwait in response to U.S. airstrikes that hit the Islamic Republic. Tehran threatening Sunday a complete halt to negotiations to end the war if Washington continues its attacks. The new crossfire in the Persian Gulf further strains the initial deal that Iran and the U.S. struck in an effort to find a permanent end to the war. The attacks come amid efforts to reopen the Strait of Hormuz for shipping without Iran's direct oversight. President Trump posting online, "There may come a point when we are no longer able to be reasonable and will be forced to militarily complete the job that we very successfully started." Meanwhile, in Lebanon, more fighting and more deaths, including an Israeli soldier and Lebanese civilian, further testing the interim deal. France is reporting around 1,000 additional deaths during last week's record-breaking heat wave. The heat wave also sparking wildfires in Germany in areas contaminated with World War II ammunition, complicating firefighting efforts. In Berlin, police had to use water cannons to cool down crowds. In Sweden, lightning strikes injured several people at a theme park. In Rome, people were using a public fountain to both drink the water and drench their heads. Zoe Bazil was on vacation from France, walking around with a handheld fan.
5: We try to go only in the morning, and then in the afternoon we go back to our Airbnb and we just chill with the climatization. And then we go back out in the late evening.
4: Temperature records were broken across several European cities. I'm Julie Walker.

0: You are making your way through, and there's also minor delays Toronto bound on the QEW. It is fairly slow as you make your way up and over the Burlington Skyway. With Cottage Country Traffic, I'm Justin Pierce.
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0: That transfer to the collectors blocked off by construction at Kennedy and the Express. Two right lanes taken out. No access to the East 401 from Corporate Drive, northbound McCowan or Markham Road. On the northbound 400 approaching Innisfil Beach Road, maintenance blocking the two left-hand lanes. Expect delays through there. Niagara-bound QEW at Fairview. The right lane still blocked off by a collision. Expect minor slowdowns through that area. Westbound 403 west of Eglinton. The HOV lane and left lane blocked by construction. Delays from west of Eglinton to approaching Mavis. Eastbound 403 approaching Mavis. The HOV lane and left lane taken out because of construction. That's jamming up the drive from approaching Mavis to approaching here, Ontario. 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Next report in less than 10 minutes with the extended forecast. Eric Smith.
1: Clear skies through the evening and overnight with a low of 18 degrees. And then Monday, mix of sun and cloud. High of 28, feeling like 31. And into the overnight, we have a chance of showers and strong thunderstorms as a warm front moves through. And then Tuesday, we're going to start cloudy. Chance of showers and strong thunderstorms will continue through the morning and a high of 32 for the rest of the day, feeling like 42, but it should be clear, but remember to stay hydrated. And then Wednesday, mix of sun and cloud, high of 34, feeling like 43, and don't rule out a chance of a pop-up thunderstorm. And Thursday, mainly sunny skies, high of 34, feeling like 42, and again, a chance of a pop-up thunderstorms and no relief at night. Your low tonight is 18.
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7: You are with 680 News Radio. In entertainment, fans of the Queen of Pop will be hung up on one thing this week as Madonna prepares to release the sequel to a dance pop classic. Confessions 2 is dropping on Friday. It's billed as the follow-up to Madonna's 2005 bestseller, Confessions on a Dance Floor. The material girl says she wanted to go dance again to distract from these tumultuous times. Three singles have been released so far, including Bring Your Love with Sabrina Carpenter. But could Madonna's 15th record feature even more star power? Irish comedian Graham Norton couldn't help but ask her while at a bar with her and her friend, Kylie Minogue.
8: Okay, I've got to ask, there will all be rumors that Kylie is on Confessions 2. Is this you confirming that rumor? So you are on Confessions 2.
9: Why do you have to know everything?
8: Because very nosy. It's my job.
9: It's my job to be mysterious.
10: Good at deflecting.
7: Madonna also seemed to tease that she'll be headlining a big festival next summer, though nothing has yet been confirmed. Time now for the Weekend Business Report.
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14: I'm Tim Demopoulos. Recent data from Carfax Canada shows that used car inventories are on the rise as consumer demand softens due to concerns about the economy and affordability. Sean Boarding is president of Carfax Canada, and he takes us through the numbers.
15: I think the most telling thing right now is we saw this very large spike of listed used vehicles. It was 21% month over month. While that normally would be an exciting indicator because leading into the summer market when demand's normally high, it means there's lots of inventory. inventory to choose.

0: from. The reality is that that's a much larger spike than we traditionally would see. And we know with softer consumer sentiment, that large surge could be considered problematic, actually.
1: And the next 8 weeks of summer will be critical when it comes to used car pricing.
0: I think the next 60 days are going to be really important as it pertains to the market and how dealers are going to have to react to used pricing. And so if we can get some level of economic certainty, I think, you know, we'll see dealers react in one of two ways. If consumer sentiment reemerges and cars start moving, great, they've got lots of supply. If consumer sentiment still stays soft because they're still concerned about cost of living, then I think we're going to see the market be forced to do a correction, and we're going to see used car prices drop to manage that influx of supply that's sitting on dealers' lots.
1: Sean Boarding is with Carfax Canada, and at the Business Center, I'm Tim Demopoulos.
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10: It's time for a Cottage Country traffic. For the final time tonight, we go to Justin Pierce.
11: Say it ain't so, Ben. Say it ain't so. 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There's construction at 88. The right lane's blocked off. And then at Major McKenzie, the right lane's been shut down, too. There's more construction on the southbound 400 on the exit ramp to Rutherford. All lanes are blocked there. So, again, just keep it in mind. We are seeing delays through 88 in particular. So, it is fairly slow for folks right now as you are traveling through Simcoe County. With Cottage Country traffic, I'm Justin Pierce.
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10: Good evening. This is Sunday, June 28th. I'm Ben Howes. Here's what's making news this hour. Team Canada is off to the round of 16 at the FIFA World Cup after defeating South Africa in Los Angeles this afternoon.
14: Very excited crowds came out earlier this afternoon to celebrate the annual Pride Parade. The music, performers, and all the colors that make up Pride here in Toronto.
10: The man accused of murdering his parents has been arrested and charged. Police located Jordan Sangwin in Mimico yesterday afternoon.
15: Stefan Eustachio lifts Canada to the round of 16 at the FIFA World Cup, and the Blue Jays drop their sixth in a row. Sports at 15.
10: 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Here's Luke Shields.
16: This report brought to you by Thompson Rogers. So we have a bit of a situation on our hands here on the eastbound 401. East of the Allen and the Express, the right lane was blocked off by stalled tractor trailer, but that has cleared away. But MTO now telling us that east of the Allen and the collectors, the right lane is blocked off by a collision. It was initially the left lane, but they've moved over to the right-hand side, and that's causing some delays on the east 401 from the 400 to east of the Allen in both the Express and collectors. And then from there, it's mostly construction across the major routes. At Young and the collectors, the right lane blocked. East of Warden, that transfer to collectors is a no-go. At Kennedy and the Express, two right lanes shut down. And then some ramp closures, no access to the east 401 from Corporate Drive, northbound McCowan or Markham Road. On the northbound 400, approaching Innisfil Beach Road, maintenance blocks the two left-hand lanes. Niagara bound QEW at Fairview Street, the right lane blocked off by a collision. Expect delays through that area. 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Next report at 10:11 with the forecast. Meteorologist Eric Smith.
5: beautiful evening and overnight for us with clear skies, low of 18 degrees. And for Monday, we're going to have a mix of sun and cloud for the day, high of 28, feeling like 31. So it's going to be very similar to today, so definitely get out, enjoy the sun while it's here, because it's going to get hot Tuesday. And then into the late afternoon, those clouds start to build, and a chance of showers and strong thunderstorm through the overnight with a warm front moving through. Your low tonight is 18.
10: It is 24 degrees under clear skies in downtown Toronto. 680 News Time, 10:03. We were treated to 90 minutes of edge of your seat action when Canada took on South Africa in the round of 32 in Los Angeles. 680's Randolph Fairbairn with the recap.
8: After 4 days of six matches and a flurry of round of 32 berths on the line, the World Cup featured just one match on the schedule. It was a huge match for many people in these parts and across the country. Team Canada made their way through the group stage and settled into second place in Group B to set up a matchup against South Africa, who took down South Korea to finish second in Group A. That meant a showdown against Canada in Los Angeles. Would Alphonso Davies see the pitch for the first time at the tournament? He didn't start, but he did sub in the second half. Then the real dramatics took over as the match was scoreless through 90 minutes. Cue Stefan Eustachio. He bulges the twine in the 92nd minute, and Canada is going to the round of 16 to meet the winner of the Netherlands-Morocco match. That'll go tomorrow, with the round of 16 match set for Saturday, July 4th. From the Sports Center, I'm Randolph Fairbairn.
10: And taking in all that action at a watch party here in the city was 680's Richard Southern, who tells us how the Canadian faithful reacted.
17: Fans here at this massive watch party in Midtown went bonkers when Canada scored that late goal to win. Kendra was jumping for joy here at the bar.
18: I love it. I believe in that. It was amazing.
17: Cole appreciated the finesse on that late winning goal.
19: Very professional finish. Bottom corner on target is the way to go.
17: Also among the hundreds packing the St. Louis Bar and Grill on Yonge Street, Mike in his Canada jersey.
20: Spectacular game. I like to see the turnout with red and white.
17: Can you believe we're going on to the round of 16?
20: I know. We've never been there before. Who knows what could happen?
17: Did we win the World Cup?
20: No, but we're playing with house money now.
17: Others like Vic, though, aren't so sure.
21: I think in my eyes, of course we're going to win.
17: Ian says in many ways he thinks Canada's already won.
22: This is a World Cup for us, getting to this level and being this competitive.
17: Celebrating with over-the-moon fans here in Midtown.
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10: And it was celebrations all around today as thousands of people flooded the streets downtown to celebrate Pride. 680's Lisa Amaral was there taking in the sights and scenes.
14: The party is continuing here in Toronto as thousands come out to celebrate Pride. The parade saw around 197 colorful and lively floats, 25,000 marchers, and saw a lot of fun goodies being thrown out into the crowds. Sophie was one of the many attendees, and she said she was surprised by today's turnout.
24: Yeah, there's like a lot more people than I was expecting today, and it's really nice to like see everybody in like such a big space like sharing one thing.
14: And what was she most excited to see?
24: Honestly, my personal favorite are all the drag queens that come out, and they're really fun because they always have so much energy and they're hyping up the crowds, and everyone's really supporting these local artists that are coming out for the parade.
14: Prime Minister Mark Carney and Toronto Mayor Olivia Chow were both a part of today's parade. In fact, they helped open it up. The party continues now on Church Street, where you can shop at the local vendors or dance your heart out. I'm Lisa Emeral.
10: After spending more than a week on the run, the man accused of murdering his parents in Mississauga is now in police custody. Jordan Sangwen was arrested late yesterday afternoon. Peel Police Constable Lori McCann says he was found in a makeshift shelter in the Mimico Creek Park area.
25: He was taken into custody and turned over to the Peel Regional Police Homicide Unit. He has now formally been charged with two counts of first-degree murder.
10: Police are also thanking the community for more than 25 tips in the manhunt for Sangwen over the past 10 days. Today was about as close to a perfect summer day as you can get, but the real sweltering stuff is right around the corner. 680 meteorologist Eric Smith gets you set.
5: You're definitely going to want to take advantage of the weather for the next couple of days, because come Tuesday, you're not going to want to step outside into the heat and humidity. For the next couple of days, though, our temperatures are going to be around 28 degrees, feeling like 31. But then Tuesday, we're looking at temperatures in the low 30s, feeling like the low 40s with the humidity. This is going to continue all the way until Friday, so definitely remember to stay hydrated and keep cool whenever you can. Now, Saturday comes, and the temperature drops below 30, but we're still quite humid. And then Sunday, we finally get a little bit of a break from the humidity.
10: Stay with 680 News Radio for weather updates every 10 minutes right after traffic. The Blue Jays are left looking for answers after dropping their sixth game in a row in a 3-2 loss to the Rangers. 680's Asher Roth has more.
0: That's a very rare way to lose the game today.
15: Even in a season that's seen them find new ways to lose on a regular basis, Shane Bieber makes a

0: solid points.
1: That wild pitch from Varlin went sky high, and Kelenic goes from second to third, third to home.
0: That would be the go-ahead run just minutes after Nathan Lucas hit a game-tying two-run homer, and the Rangers would win it 3-2 to finish the four-game sweep. Bieber would settle down after allowing a leadoff home run, allowing just two runs in 5 1/3 innings.
2: Was able to go out there and do what I set out to do.
0: Vladdy Guerrero Jr. has just three singles in 26 at-bats over the course of this six-game losing streak. Manager John Schneider knows they need more from their leader.
3: He understands that he's a big part of it, and he wants to be a big part of it.
0: Next up, a date with Bo Bichette and the New York Mets. From the Sports Center, I'm Asher Roth.
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13: This report brought to you by Frank Leo. So it looks like all of those problems on the East 401 east of the Allen have cleared away in the express. We had the right lane blocked by a stalled tractor trailer, and in the collectors, the right lane blocked by a collision. But again, those problems have cleared, and so have the delays. So it's back to moving up to speed on the eastbound 401. So good news there. From there across the major routes, and specifically on that eastbound 401, lots of construction. The young ramps onto the highway blocked off. So are the ramps to and from Bayview and to and from Leslie. East of Warden, that transfer to collectors off limits. No access to the East 401 from Corporate Drive, northbound McCowan or Markham Road. On the northbound 400 approaching Innisfil Beach Road, the two left lanes blocked by more construction. Southbound 400 ramp to Rutherford is off limits. Niagara-bound QEW at Fairview, we still have this crash blocking the right-hand lane. Westbound 403 west of Eglinton, the HOV lane and left lane blocked by construction. That's jamming up the drive from west of Eglinton to approaching Mavis. Eastbound 403 approaching Mavis, the HOV lane and left lane blocked by roadwork. Delays from approaching Mavis to approaching here, Ontario. Frank Leo of REMAX has a multi-million dollar marketing system that gets you more. 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Next report in less than 10 minutes with the forecast. Meteorologist Eric Smith.
14: Very comfortable come Monday, but uncomfortable for Tuesday. Clear skies tonight, low of 18 degrees. And for Monday, mix of sun and cloud, high of 28, feeling like 31. Then into the late afternoon, some clouds start to build up, and then there's a chance of showers and strong thunderstorms through the overnight as a warm front moves through. Then Tuesday, we're going to start cloudy, and there's a chance of showers and strong thunderstorms through the morning. And for the rest of the afternoon, we should be clear, but it's going to be humid, high of 32, feeling like 42, with a low of 24 overnight. Your low tonight is 18.
4: It's 24 degrees under clear skies in downtown Toronto. 680 News Time, 10:13. NASA is racing to save its Swift telescope from falling back to Earth with a daring rescue mission. The salvage effort by Catalyst Space Technologies gets underway as soon as this week with the planned launch of a robotic lifesaver. Launched in 2004, Swift has been sinking faster and faster because of recent intense solar activity. Its job is to hunt for some of the universe's biggest explosions. It needs to get to a higher orbit as soon as possible to survive. Otherwise, it will come crashing down.

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0: It's 24 degrees under clear skies in downtown Toronto. Good evening, I'm Ben Howes. Here are the top stories this hour. It was a historic day for Canadian sports as Team Canada plays in and wins their first ever elimination game at the FIFA World Cup. They're off to the group of 16 after scoring a late goal to defeat South Africa in Los Angeles earlier this afternoon. It's the culmination of Pride Month as the parade takes over city streets. Thousands came out to celebrate Pride on this beautiful summer day. And while the weather couldn't get much better for this weekend, we're going to be in for some scorching hot temperatures later this week. And police have located Jordan Sangwin, accused of killing his parents in a makeshift shelter in a park in Mimico yesterday, ending the 10-day manhunt. 680 News Time, 10:15. It's time for sports from Sportsnet 590 The Fan. Here's Asher Roth.
5: All right, Ben, Canada's men's soccer team continues to reach uncharted territory at the FIFA World Cup. And the man who's filled in as captain for most of the tournament, Stefan Eustachio, was the hero. He found the back of the net 2 minutes into stoppage time as Canada beat South Africa 1-0, advancing to the round of 16 in the tournament for the very first time in program history. Canada gets 6 days to prepare for the next round. They'll play the winner of Morocco versus the Netherlands, who have their match tomorrow in Monterrey. The Blue Jays have now lost 6 games in a row after being swept away by the Texas Rangers 3-2 the final at Rogers Center today. Shane Bieber allowed a leadoff home run to Jock Peterson, but only allowed one more run through 5 1/3 innings. Vladdy Guerrero Jr. had another offer. He now has no homers since June the 18th and no doubles since June the 12th. He has also yet to hit a home run at Rogers Center this season. Blue Jays return to action tomorrow when they host Bo Bichette and the New York Mets. To golf, Heyron Ryu has won the Women's PGA Championship, finishing 13 under par. Brooke Henderson finished tied for third. On the men's side, Scottie Scheffler and Victor Hovland are headed to a playoff after each finishing 21 under. They will square off tomorrow for that playoff at 9 a.m. Listowel's Corey Connors was 7 under in his final round. He finished tied for 7th. In the CFL, the Montreal Alouettes held on for a 37-35 victory over the Ottawa Redblacks, who remain winless on the season. And to women's soccer, AFC Toronto picked up a 3-1 victory over Vancouver Rise. They are now undefeated in their last 4 matches. Sports at 15 and 45 past every hour or anytime at sportsnet.ca.
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9: Good evening. I'm Mitch Burke. A man has died in an apartment unit fire

0: Early this morning in North York, crews were called to a building near Victoria Park in Eglinton for a two-alarm fire around 2 a.m. A firefighter also suffered minor injuries. There's no word yet on a possible cause. Iran has threatened a total halt in war-ending negotiations if the U.S. continues its attacks. Tehran launched more drone attacks today, targeting U.S. military sites in Bahrain and Kuwait. And Donald Trump is threatening more retaliation if this continues. Efforts to reopen the Strait of Hormuz without Iran's direct oversight sparked the crossfire that has now imperiled negotiations for a lasting ceasefire. The official count of the dead in Venezuela in the aftermath of twin earthquakes has now touched 1,400, with nearly 70,000 reported to be missing. Canada is providing $5 million in humanitarian aid to support emergency relief efforts, and Ottawa appears to be looking to do more. It's estimated that nearly 60,000 buildings were damaged. Hundreds more people across Europe have died in a historic heat wave that has also sparked wildfires in Germany. France alone has reported more than 1,000 more deaths. The head of the World Health Organization says Europe is now the fastest warming continent and needs to do more to protect its citizens. And the crash of a skydiving plane in northeastern France has killed everyone on board and narrowly missed other people on the ground.
1: A skydiving plane crashes in northeastern France on Sunday, killing all 11 people on board, according to authorities. Officials say the plane malfunctioned and fell almost vertically after taking off from the Nancy-Essy airfield on the outskirts of the city of Nancy. Regional Prefect Yves Sagai told BMF TV, had it occurred just a few dozen meters away, the accident could have caused collateral casualties. The plane belonged to a skydiving club that was taking part in a parachute jump. The dead include five parachuting instructors, five clients, and the pilot. I'm Julie Walker.
0: And Bill Maher is the latest recipient of the Mark Twain Prize for American Humor. The award, given out at the Kennedy Center tonight, recognizes major contributions to U.S. comedy and commentary, with past winners including Tina Fey, David Letterman, Julia Louis-Dreyfus, and Dave Chappelle. Tonight's ceremony comes amid controversy at the Kennedy Center after Donald Trump reshaped its leadership, became the chairman, and had his name added to the building. This is 680 News Radio.
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4: From the 680 News Radio Traffic Center, I'm Luke Shields. Construction, the name of the game out there across the major routes. Eastbound 401 east of Mavis in the express, the two right lanes blocked. That's causing delays in both the express and collector lanes. And then further east on the 401, no access to the highway from Young. The ramps to and from Bayview and to and from Leslie also off limits. And then more ramp closures. Can't get onto the east 401 from Corporate Drive, northbound McCowan or Markham Road. Northbound 400 approaching Innisfil Beach Road, the two left lanes blocked by construction. Expect delays through there. Southbound side of the 400, you can't exit the highway to Rutherford. That ramp is a victim of road maintenance. It is closed off. On the westbound 403 west of Eglinton, the HOV lane and left lane blocked by road work. Delays from west of Eglinton to approaching Mavis. Eastbound 403 approaching Mavis, the HOV lane and left lane blocked by road work. That's jamming up the drive from approaching Mavis to approaching Huron, Ontario. And then at Eglinton, the HOV lane and left lane blocked off there as well. On City Street, Shepherd blocked both ways. Allen to Kodiak Crescent for traffic management because of the concert at Rogers Stadium. 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Next report in less than 10 minutes with the extended forecast. Meteorologist Eric Smith.
5: Try and get out and enjoy Monday's weather, because come the rest of the week, you're not going to want to step outside. Clear through tonight, low of 18 degrees, and then Monday, mix of sun and cloud for the day and a high of 28, feeling like 31.

0: do have a chance of showers and strong thunderstorms through the overnight as a warm front moves through. Tuesday, we're going to start cloudy and a chance of showers and strong thunderstorms will continue through the morning. Then for the rest of the afternoon, we should be clear, but it's going to be humid, high of 32, feeling like 42. And Wednesday, mix of sun and cloud, high of 34 degrees, feeling like 43. Don't be surprised if there's a pop-up thunderstorm as well. And Thursday, mainly sunny, high of 34, feeling like 42. And again, another chance of a pop-up thunderstorm. Your low tonight is 18.
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4: This is 680 News Radio. The final World Cup match in Toronto could also be the last on the biggest stage in sports for two all-time greats.
5: The round of 32 was set late Saturday night, and Toronto will host one of the tournament's marquee matchups. Portugal takes on Croatia Thursday night here in the city after both nations finished second in their respective groups. Portugal advanced with a scoreless draw against Colombia, while Croatia moved on by rallying past Ghana 2-1. The match could also mark the final World Cup appearance for Cristiano Ronaldo and Luka Modric, two of the game's greatest stars still chasing the one major trophy missing from their careers. The winners move on to the round of 16, while Toronto bids farewell to the World Cup after its final match of the tournament on Thursday night. From the Sports Center, I'm JJ Evison.
4: And a second week at the top of the Billboard charts for what is already the best-selling album of the year by a female soloist. Olivia Rodrigo's You Seem Pretty Sad for a Girl So In Love remains at number one on the Billboard 200. Its debut last week surpassed Drake for the biggest opening of 2026 by a solo act. Iceman is hot on Olivia's heels at number two on this week's chart, followed by Ella Langley, Morgan Wallen, and Noah Kahan.

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1: Like Apple, the artificial intelligence boom is making everything in tech more expensive. Apple has announced unprecedented price increases on MacBooks and iPads because of the surging demand for memory chips. Mark Gurman is with Bloomberg News.
2: There hasn't been a time where they've hiked the prices across several different products across much of its product lineup. This is the iPad. This is the Mac. This is the HomePod. This is the Apple TV. This is the Vision Pro. It's essentially everything outside of some accessories and, of course, the iPhone, the most important product. I think that the price increases are pretty significant, but they're not necessarily going to be a big deterrent to customers, particularly on the Mac side. The iPad makes me a little uneasy given all the competition in the tablet market. And then the Apple TV and HomePod prices are pretty significant. And given that there's so many cheaper alternatives from Amazon, Google, and elsewhere, that could be a little dangerous for Apple in that market.
1: Apple says it's raising prices anywhere from $100 to $250, depending on the device. Microsoft, Nintendo, and other tech companies have also hiked prices, leading to consumer sticker shock.
2: Apple is fairly late to these price increases, but Apple is Apple. They're the most popular consumer electronics company. The most interesting thing to me in Apple's statement is that they seriously hinted that there will be more price increases to other products. They said that these are the price increases that are happening today, leaving the door open, I would say, to iPhone and Apple Watch price increases in September.

0: when they announce the new models.
1: It's Mark Gurman with Bloomberg News. And with your weekend business report, I'm Mike Apple.
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10: Good evening. This is Sunday, June 28th. I'm Ben House. Here's what's making news this hour. Team Canada scores late to defeat South Africa, sending watch parties from coast to coast to coast into a frenzy.
11: The annual Pride Parade has come to a close in downtown Toronto, reaching the end of its route at Nathan Phillips Square, with thousands in attendance. But don't worry, the party continues down on Church Street.
10: The man accused of killing his parents in Mississauga has been taken into police custody. Officers say they found Jordan Sangwin in a makeshift shelter in Mimico.
12: Canada scores late to eliminate South Africa and advance to the round of 16 at the FIFA World Cup, and the Jays get swept away by the Rangers. Sports at 45.
10: 680 News time, 10:31. 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Here's Luke Shields.
13: This report brought to you by your local Ontario Subaru dealers. Lots of construction blanketing the major routes this evening. Eastbound 401 east of Mavis and the Express, the two right lanes blocked off. That's jamming up the drive in both the Express and Collector lanes as you approach where that construction begins. And then much further east along the 401, no access to the highway from Yonge. Those ramps blocked by maintenance. So are the ramps to and from Bayview and to and from Leslie at Victoria Park in the Express. The right lane blocked, and at Victoria Park and the Collectors, the two left lanes are shut down. And then some ramp closures. No access to the East 401 from Corporate Drive, northbound McCowan or Markham Road. On the northbound 400 approaching Innisfield Beach Road, the two left lanes taken out. Expect delays through there. Southbound 400 ramp to Rutherford shut down because of more construction. On the westbound 403 west of Eglinton, the HOV lane and left lane taken out. That's causing delays from west of Eglinton to approaching Mavis. Eastbound 403 approaching Mavis, the HOV lane and left lane blocked because of more construction. That's slowing down the drive from approaching Mavis to approaching here, Ontario. And then on the southbound 410, can't get onto that route from Mayfield. Those ramps are a victim of that construction. They are blocked off. On city streets, thanks to the traffic spotter for calling in about a collision, northbound Winston Churchill closed from Dundas to Laird because of that crash. And Shepherd shut down both ways from the Allen to Kodiak Crescent for traffic management for the concert at Rogers Stadium. 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Next report at 10:41 with the forecast, meteorologist Eric Smith.
14: Definitely enjoy Monday's weather, because come Tuesday, you're not going to want to step outside. Clear through the night, low of 18 degrees, and for Monday, mix of sun and cloud, high of 28, feeling like 31, so a slight bit of humidity, but overall quite comfortable. And then into the late afternoon, those clouds start to build, and a chance of showers and strong thunderstorms into the overnight with a low of 20. Your low tonight is 18.
10: It's 23 degrees under clear skies in downtown Toronto. 680 News time at 10:33. For the first time ever, Canada's men's soccer team has advanced to the round of 16 at the FIFA World Cup following a narrow victory over South Africa. 680's Asher Roth recaps the action from L.A.
12: The Canadians had their chances here and there for the first half and change, but South Africa mostly controlled the play, and goalkeeper Maxime Crépeau had to make a couple of diving stops to keep the game even. the game's momentum.

0: Momentum would shift in the 75th minute when head coach Jesse Marsh would go to his bench and sub in captain Alphonso Davies for his first appearance of the tournament after missing the group stage with a hamstring injury. He'd immediately set up Promise David for a break that would come up just short, but the Canadian side had more jump after that, and they were finally rewarded 2 minutes into stoppage time when Stephen Eustachio would fire it past Ronwin Williams for the game's only goal. 1-0 your final. The red and white will face the winner between Morocco and the Netherlands in Houston on Saturday. From the Sports Center, I'm Asher Roth.
1: And that win put Canadian footy fans on cloud nine, and 680's Richard Southern was amongst them at a watch party in the city, taking in the action with the Canadian faithful.
2: Fans at this watch party went absolutely bonkers when Canada scored the late winner. Yeah! Natty, decked out in her Canada gear, was jumping for joy.
3: It was just such a moment of pride for our country. It was amazing. I can't believe it actually happened. I'm so proud of us.
2: Like Benny, Vic is still wiping his jaw off the floor.
4: Oh my God.
2: We're doing it.
4: You've done it. Top 16? Come on.
2: It's the best Canada's ever done in the World Cup. Advancing to the round of 16, Ian says it puts our country on the footy map.
5: I never would have thought Canada would be at this level that we are right now, and that's just wild to me. And like, we are a football playing nation.
2: But would you believe some Canada fans left this watch party at St. Louis Bar and Grill upset?
6: I'm very disappointed. It should have been at least 3-0.
2: You wanted more.
6: We wanted more. We expect more.
2: The question is, boys, can we win the World Cup?
7: Yes,
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1: And there were celebrations all around downtown today as the annual Pride Parade took over city streets. 680's Lisa Amaral was there talking to festival goers.
9: Toronto Pride has taken over the city as thousands of people came out to attend today's Toronto Pride Parade. Everywhere you look, you will see people repping Pride flags. And if you look down, you'll even see some dogs wearing the flags proudly. Leah came out to today's parade from Oakville and tells us how much fun it is to be in this kind of atmosphere.
10: It's really fun to see all the different people who have come out to support the community, and it's just a really welcoming space.
9: The parade kicked off at 2 p.m. near Bloor and Yonge Street. It saw Prime Minister Mark Carney and Toronto Mayor Olivia Chow open it up, followed by around 197 floats, 25,000 marchers, and of course, many international drag queens. But the party doesn't stop at the end of the parade. It continues on Church Street, where you can shop vendors, dance, and enjoy one of the many restaurants along the strip. I'm Lisa Emerald.
1: After a week and a half on the run, a suspect wanted for first-degree murder, Jordan Sanguin, has been arrested. In an update this morning, Peel Inspector Mike Mavity says it was with help from the public that they were able to track him down.
11: In total, we've received 25 tips throughout the last 10 days in both Peel and Toronto on possible sightings of Jordan.
1: Sanguin is facing two counts of first-degree murder, accused of killing his parents on June 18th. Investigators say he was found in the Mimico area in a makeshift shelter and arrested before he was handed over to the Peel Homicide Unit. The RCMP's celebrated musical ride is almost as old as Canada itself. Chief Instructor Sergeant Derek Quilly says the show is an important symbol of the country.
12: It's been a big representation of our country and our pride in our national police force and in our flag. We use that specifically this event, the sunset ceremonies. It feels very Canadiana. You know, when they lower the flag in O Canada, it'll bring goosebumps to you, and it's very special.
1: Every year, thousands of people gather to watch the musical ride in the nation's capital. Quilly says this year's show will include a moment of silence for police officers who have died recently while in the line of duty. A deadly shootout in Montreal has moved misogynistic ideology back into the news cycle. A more than 100-page anti-woman and anti-police manifesto has been tied to the Alberta man who shot and killed a police officer and civilian on Monday. Author and journalist Elizabeth Renzetti tells the Big Story podcast, Canadian schools could do a better job educating young people.
13: I don't know what is controversial about telling children that their bodies are to be respected and that they have personal autonomy over their bodies. Boys and girls and gender diverse people all should just be able to control what happens to them physically. This proved to be a very controversial idea. The problem is there that, you know, every province has a different kind of curriculum.

0: curriculum, and there is no kind of overarching agreement.
1: You can listen to the full episode wherever you get your podcasts. One person is dead after a fire engulfed an apartment unit this morning in North York. Heavy smoke was seen coming from the fourth floor of the high rise near Victoria Park and Eglinton around 2 a.m. The victim was found inside. A firefighter and two residents of the building were also taken to hospital. It's not yet known what sparked the fire. Coming up in 30 seconds, we'll have a look at your gas prices. 680 News Time, 1039.
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6: This report brought to you by Mr. Lube East. Lots of construction across the major routes, specifically on the eastbound 401 east of Mavis in the Express. The two right lanes are taken out, and that's still causing heavy delays as you approach this construction in those express lanes. So be sure to opt for the collectors. It'll definitely save yourself lots of time on your drive. And then as you continue east on the 401, the young ramps onto the highway shut down because of road work. So are the ramps both to and from Bayview and to and from Leslie at Victoria Park, and the collectors. Two left lanes are taken out. No access to the east 401 from Corporate Drive, northbound McCowan or Markham Road. On the northbound 400, north of 89, two left lanes shut down, and then approaching Innisfil Beach Road, two left lanes blocked off there as well. Southbound 400, ramp to Rutherford is a no-go because of construction. Westbound 403 west of Eglinton, the HOV lane and left lane blocked off, and that's causing delays from west of Eglinton to approaching Mavis. Eastbound 403 approaching Mavis, the HOV lane and left lane blocked off. There was delays through there, but they've cleared up nicely at Eglinton. The HOV lane and left lane blocked off as well. Southbound on the 410, can't get onto the highway from Mayfield because of construction. Southbound 412, the westbound Taunton Road ramp onto the highway is also blocked by road work. Get your car summer ready. 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Next report in less than 10 minutes with the forecast. Meteorologist Eric Smith.
7: Lovely evening and overnight, clear skies, low of 18 degrees. And then Monday, very similar to today, high of 28, feeling like 31, mix of sun and clouds. Into the late afternoon, those clouds start to build and a chance of showers and strong thunderstorms through the overnight as the warm front moves through, bringing along some unstable air, low of 20 degrees. And then Tuesday, high of 32, feeling like 42, but it's going to start with a chance of showers and strong thunderstorms through the morning, but clear through the afternoon. Your low tonight is 18.
1: It's 23 degrees under clear skies in downtown Toronto. 680 News Time, 10:43. In France, several people are dead after a parachutist plane crashed in the northeastern town of Tomblaine. Everyone on board was killed, including the pilot, five students, and five teachers, when authorities say the plane suffered damage and plummeted straight to the ground. The crash happened close to a shopping center. However, authorities have not reported any injuries on the ground. In 30 seconds, we'll have a look at your top headlines and sports.
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4: It's 23 degrees under clear skies in downtown Toronto. Good evening, I'm Ben Howes. Here are the top stories this hour. Bars and restaurants across the country erupted as Team Canada scored in injury time to take a late lead over South Africa, securing the win and earning a place in the round of 16 at the FIFA World Cup. We couldn't have asked for much better weather for the Pride Parade as thousands of loud and proud partiers took over city streets to show off their pride. And after 10 days on the run, the man accused of killing his parents was located in a makeshift shelter in Mimico. Jordan Sangwin is facing 2 charges of first-degree murder. Coming up after sports, we give you an update on the rescue efforts underway in Venezuela following the devastating earthquake. 680 News Time, 10:45. It's time for sports from Sportsnet 590 The Fan. Here is Asher Roth.
5: Well, Ben, they were unable to earn that one last match on their home soil, but it didn't matter today as Canada beat South Africa 1-0 in Los Angeles, advancing to the round of 16 at the FIFA World Cup for the first time in program history. Stephen Eustachio, the man who'd worn the captain's band up until today, scored the winner 2 minutes into stoppage time. And Le Rouge would survive a late push by South Africa. Now, the man he was wearing that band for, Alphonso Davies, subbed on in the 75th minute, playing his first minutes of the World Cup. He looked solid in those minutes. Canada will face the winner of the Netherlands versus Morocco in Houston next weekend. Those two teams are set to square off in Monterrey tomorrow. The Blue Jays got a solid start from Shane Bieber and gave him virtually no run support. Nathan Lucas did hit a 2-run homer in the 8th inning to tie the game, but a Louis Varland wild pitch in the top of the 9th would allow Jared Kelenic to score from 2nd, and the Rangers would win it 3-2, finishing off the 4-game sweep. The Mets are in town tomorrow. In other action, the Red Sox beat the Yankees 5-4 to sweep their 4-game series. The Nationals took down the Orioles 6-4. Rays beat Arizona 5-1. AFC Toronto extended their unbeaten streak to 4 games with a 3-1 victory over Vancouver Rise on the road. To golf, Hye-Ron Ryu has won the Women's PGA Championship, finishing 3 shots ahead of Smiths Falls' Brooke Henderson. Meantime, on the men's side, Scottie Scheffler and Victor Hovland will square off in a playoff to determine the winner of the Travelers Championship tomorrow morning. Corey Connors finished tied for 7th after going 7-under in his final round. And Wimbledon, the third tennis major of the year, begins bright and early tomorrow. Canadians Denis Shapovalov, Leila Fernandez, Felix Auger-Aliassime, and Bianca Andreescu all have first round matches scheduled for day 1. Sports at 15 and 45 past every hour or anytime at sportsnet.ca.
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1: Good evening, I'm Mitch Burke. In Venezuela, the window is rapidly closing to find people alive in the rubble after Wednesday's devastating twin earthquakes. Families have reported at least 68,900 people missing as of Saturday, and the official count of the dead now stands at 1,400. ABC's Marcus Moore is at the foreign desk.
2: U.S. search and rescue teams are now on the ground, their work expanding overnight. The rescue effort is now in its fourth day, and U.S. teams sharing video of them rescuing a mother and her young son, pulling them from the rubble of one of those collapsed buildings, and people who watched this rescue cheering in relief.
1: Researchers at Oregon State University estimate that nearly 60,000 buildings were damaged in the quakes. The other big stories from around the world, more strain on the Iran ceasefire and more deaths from the heat wave broiling Europe. Here's Julie Walker with the Associated Press.
3: Iran launching drone and missile attacks targeting Bahrain and Kuwait in response to U.S. airstrikes that hit the Islamic Republic. Tehran threatening Sunday a complete halt to negotiations to end the war if Washington continues its attacks. The new crossfire in the Persian Gulf further strains the initial deal that Iran and the U.S. struck in an effort to find a permanent end to the war. The attacks come amid efforts to reopen the Strait of Hormuz for shipping without Iran's direct oversight. President Trump posting online, "There may come a point when we are no longer able to be reasonable and will be forced to militarily complete the job that we very successfully started." Meanwhile, in Lebanon, more fighting and more deaths, including an Israeli soldier and Lebanese civilian, further testing the interim deal. France is reporting around 1,000 additional deaths during last week's record-breaking heat wave. The heat wave also sparking wildfires in Germany in areas contaminated with World War II ammunition, complicating firefighting efforts. In Berlin, police had to use water cannons to cool down crowds. In Sweden, lightning strikes injured several people at a theme park. In Rome, people were using a public fountain to both drink the water and drench their heads. Zoe Bazil was on vacation from France, walking around with a handheld fan.
4: We try to go only in the morning, and then in the afternoon we go back to our Airbnb and we just chill with the climatization. And then we go back out in the late evening.
3: Temperature records were broken across several European cities. I'm Julie Walker.
1: We'll have traffic and weather together for you next.
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9: From the 680 News Radio Traffic Center, I'm Luke Shields. Lots of construction out there across the major routes this evening. Eastbound 401 east of Mavis in the Express. The two right lanes blocked off. You can expect delays in those express lanes as you approach that construction scene, which again is just east of Mavis on the eastbound 401. And then much further east along the 401, the Yonge ramps onto the highway shut down. So are the ramps to and from Bayview and to and from Leslie at Victoria Park. And the collectors, two left lanes taken out east of Kennedy. That transfer to express is a no-go. And then more ramp closures. Can't get onto the east 401 from Corporate Drive or northbound McCowan at McCowan, and the collectors, two right lanes taken out. The ramps to and from Markham Road shut down as well. Westbound 401 at Liverpool in the express, two left lanes are shut. So is the transfer from collectors to express, located just west of White's Road. Northbound 400 approaching Innisfil Beach Road, the two left lanes blocked by maintenance. Southbound 400 can't exit that route to Rutherford because of road work. Westbound 403 west of Eglinton, the HOV lane and left lane shut down. Eastbound 403 approaching Mavis, same thing, the HOV lane and left lane blocked off. On the Niagara bound QEW at North Shore, the right lane blocked off by construction. You can expect minor delays through there. 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

0: And again, a chance of a pop-up thunderstorms and no relief at night. Your low tonight is 18.
1: 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The Outsiders is more than a show. It's a sensation. It's jaw-dropping, soul-stirring, and Time Out New York calls it more pulse-pounding than anything on Broadway. Entertainment Weekly says it has the power to inspire an entire generation. 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
4: You are with 680 News Radio. In entertainment, fans of the Queen of Pop will be hung up on one thing this week as Madonna prepares to release the sequel to a dance pop classic. Confessions 2 is dropping on Friday. It's billed as the follow-up to Madonna's 2005 bestseller, Confessions on a Dance Floor. The material girl says she wanted to go dance again to distract from these tumultuous times. Three singles have been released so far, including Bring Your Love with Sabrina Carpenter. But could Madonna's 15th record feature even more star power? Irish comedian Graham Norton couldn't help but ask her while at a bar with her and her friend, Kylie Minogue.
5: Okay, I've got to ask, there will be rumors that Kylie is on Confessions 2. Is this you confirming that rumor? So you are on Confessions 2.
6: Why do you have to know everything?
5: Because very nosy. 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
4: Madonna also seemed to tease that she'll be headlining a big festival next summer, though nothing has yet been confirmed. Time now for the Weekend Business Report.
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11: I'm Chris McCusker. He is the world's first trillionaire. Elon Musk, who is also the CEO at Tesla, added that title to his resume thanks to the incredibly successful IPO for his other company, SpaceX, which doesn't make money. Allison Kemper is associate professor in the Entrepreneurship and Strategy Department with the Ted Rogers School of Management with Toronto Metropolitan University.
12: Elon Musk has cultivated in the last 5 or 6 years a persona of being able to foresee or foretell the future and to, as Gretzky would say, skate to where the puck is going to go. He has also been part of the development of a culture of large tech founders and owners that is trying to rebuild the planet, you know, and human society to look a lot more like the world they could engineer.
11: And she questions that.
12: People panic if they think that they're not going to be able to be part of where all of the money is going anyway. They don't want to be left out. So people bought into this because they thought there was that this was the future.
11: Allison Kemper is with Toronto Metropolitan University. And you can hear the full episode of In This Economy. It's available on the Seeker app. And with your Weekend Business Report, I'm Chris McCusker.
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3: In Toronto, it's 23 degrees, feeling like 25 under clear skies. Well, up in Barrie, it's 22, feeling like 24 under clear skies. In Oshawa, it's a little cooler, 19 degrees under clear skies. And in Hamilton, 17 degrees under clear skies. 680 News Time, 11 o'clock.
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3: This is Sunday, June 28th. I'm Ben Howes. Here's what's making news right now. Team Canada is off to the round of 16 at the FIFA World Cup after defeating South Africa in Los Angeles this afternoon.
5: Very excited crowds came out earlier this afternoon to celebrate the annual Pride Parade with music, performers, and all the colors that make up Pride here in Toronto.
3: We couldn't ask for a much better weather this weekend, but the forecast for this week is calling for some scorching hot temperatures. And the man accused of murdering his parents has been arrested and charged. Police located Jordan Sangwin in Mimico yesterday afternoon.
6: Canada's historic run continues at the FIFA World Cup after a late goal lifts them over South Africa, and the Blue Jays' tailspin continues. Sports at 15.
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7: This report brought to you by Don Valley North Toyota. Construction, the name of the game across the major routes this evening. Eastbound 401 east of Mavis in the express. Two right lanes are blocked off. Expect delays in those express lanes. And then the young ramps under the east 401 shut down, as are the ramps to and from Bayview and to and from Leslie at Victoria Park in the express. The right lane blocked in, and the collectors, the two left lanes are shut down. More ramp closures after that. The Corporate Drive and Northbound McCowan ramps to the east 401 are a no-go because of maintenance at McCowan, and the collectors two right lanes are shut down. So are the ramps both to and from Markham Road. Westbound 401 at Liverpool in the express, watch out for construction in the two left-hand lanes. Northbound 400 approaching Innisfil Beach Road, the two left lanes are blocked. South 400 ramp to Rutherford is shut because of maintenance. Westbound on the 403 west of Eglinton, the HOV lane and left lane are taken out. And then eastbound 403 approaching Mavis, the HOV lane and left lane blocked there as well. 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Next report at 11:11 with the forecast. Meteorologist Eric Smith.
8: Beautiful evening and overnight for us with clear skies, low of 18 degrees. And for Monday, we're going to have a mix of sun and cloud for the day, high of 28, feeling like 31. So it's going to be very similar to today, so definitely get out, enjoy the sun while it's here, because it's going to get hot Tuesday. And then into the late afternoon, those clouds start to build, and a chance of showers and strong thunderstorm through the overnight with a warm front moving through. Your low tonight is 18.
3: It's 23 degrees under clear skies in downtown Toronto. 680 News Time, 11:03. It was 90 minutes of edge-of-your-seat action when Canada took on South Africa in the round of 32 in Los Angeles. 680's Randall Fairbairn with the story.
9: After 4 days of six matches and a flurry of round of 32 berths on the line, the World Cup featured just one match on the schedule and was a huge match for many people in these parts and across the country. Team Canada made their way through the group stage and settled into second place in Group B to set up a matchup against South Africa, who took down South Korea to finish second in Group A. That meant a showdown against Canada in Los Angeles. Would Alphonso Davies see the pitch for the first time at the tournament? He didn't start, but he did sub in the second half. Then the real dramatics took over as the match was scoreless through 90 minutes. Cue Stefan Estadio.

0: Tapio. He bulges the twine in the 92nd minute, and Canada is going to the round of 16 to meet the winner of the Netherlands-Morocco match. That'll go tomorrow, with the round of 16 match set for Saturday, July 4th. From the Sports Center, I'm Randolph Fairbairn.
1: And taking in all that action at a watch party in the city was 680's Richard Southern. He gives us more on the fan reaction.
2: Fans here at this massive watch party in Midtown went bonkers when Canada scored that late goal to win. Kendra was jumping for joy here at the bar.
3: 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I believe in that. It was amazing.
2: Cole appreciated the finesse on that late winning goal.
4: Very professional finish. Bottom corner on target is the way to go.
2: Also among the hundreds packing the St. Louis Bar and Grill on Yonge Street, Mike in his Canada jersey.
5: Spectacular game. I like to see the turnout with red and white.
2: Can you believe we're going on to the round of 16?
5: I know. We've never been there before. Who knows what could happen?
2: Did we win the World Cup?
5: No, but we're playing with house money now.
2: Others like Vic, though, aren't so sure.
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2: Ian says in many ways he thinks Canada's already won.
7: This is a World Cup for us, getting to this level and being this competitive.
2: Celebrating with over-the-moon fans here in Midtown.
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1: It was a weekend for celebrations as thousands of people flooded the streets downtown today to celebrate Pride. 680's Lisa Amaral was there taking in the sights and scenes.
9: The party is continuing here in Toronto as thousands come out to celebrate Pride. The parade saw around 197 colorful and lively floats, 25,000 marchers, and saw a lot of fun goodies being thrown out into the crowds. Sophie was one of the many attendees, and she said she was surprised by today's turnout.
10: Yeah, there's like a lot more people than I was expecting today, and it's really nice to like see everybody in like such a big space, like sharing one thing.
9: And what was she most excited to see?
10: Honestly, my personal favorite are all the drag queens that come out, and they're really fun because they always have so much energy and they're hyping up the crowds, and everyone's really supporting these local artists that are coming out for the parade.
9: Prime Minister Mark Carney and Toronto Mayor Olivia Chow were both a part of today's parade. In fact, they helped open it up. The party continues now on Church Street, where you can shop at the local vendors or dance your heart out. I'm Lisa Emerald.
1: 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After being on the run for more than a week, the man accused of murdering his parents in Mississauga is now in police custody. Jordan Sangwin was arrested late yesterday afternoon. Peel Constable Lori McCann said he was found in a makeshift shelter in the Mimico Creek Park area.
11: He was taken into custody and turned over to the Peel Regional Police Homicide Unit. He has now formally been charged with two counts of first-degree murder.
1: Police are also thanking the community for the more than 25 tips in the manhunt for Sangwin over the past 10 days. Today was about as close to a perfect summer day as you can get, but the real sweltering stuff is right around the corner. 680 meteorologist Eric Smith gets you set.
12: You're definitely going to want to take advantage of the weather for the next couple of days, because come Tuesday, you're not going to want to step outside into the heat and humidity. For the next couple of days, though, our temperatures are going to be around 28 degrees, feeling like 31. But then Tuesday, we're looking at temperatures in the low 30s, feeling like the low 40s with the humidity. This is going to continue all the way until Friday, so definitely remember to stay hydrated and keep cool whenever you can. Now, Saturday comes, and the temperature drops below 30, but we're still quite humid. And then Sunday, we finally get a little bit of a break from the humidity.
1: Stay with 680 News Radio for weather updates every 10 minutes, right after traffic. The Blue Jays are left looking for answers after dropping their sixth game in a row in a 3-2 loss to the Rangers. 680's Asher Roth has more.
13: That's a very rare way to lose the game today. And
14: even in a season that's seen them find new ways to lose on a regular basis, Shane Bieber makes a solid point.
15: That wild pitch from Varland went sky high, and Kelenic goes from second to third, third to home.
14: That would be the go-ahead run just minutes after Nathan Lucas hit a game-tying two-run homer, and the Rangers would win it 3-2 to finish the four-game sweep. Bieber would settle down after allowing a leadoff home run, allowing just two runs in 5 1/3 innings.
13: Was able to go out there and do what I set out to do.
14: Vladdy Guerrero Jr. has just 3 singles in 26 at-bats over the course of this 6-game losing streak. Manager John Schneider knows they need more from their leader.
16: He understands that he's a big part of it, and he wants to be a big part of it.
14: Next up, a date with Bo Bichette and the New York Mets. From the Sports Center, I'm Asher Roth.
1: NASA is racing to save its Swift telescope from falling back to Earth with a daring rescue mission. The salvage effort by Catalyst Space Technologies gets underway as soon as this week with the planned launch of a robotic lifesaver. Launched in 2004, Swift has been sinking faster and faster because of recent intense

0: intense solar activity. Its job is to hunt for some of the universe's biggest explosions. It needs to get to a higher orbit as soon as possible to survive. Otherwise, it will come crashing down. 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
0: 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Traffic and weather together on the ones coming up next. 680 News Time, 1110.
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0: 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Time for Rogers, Xfinity Internet, traffic and weather together on the ones. 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
1: 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So there's certainly no shortage of construction out there across the major routes. Eastbound 401 east of Mavis and the Express, two right lanes blocked. Expect delays in those express lanes. The young ramps under the East 401 are off limits. So are the ramps to and from Bayview and to and from Leslie. At Victoria Park in the Express, the right lane blocked. And at Victoria Park in the Collectors, two left lanes are shut down. More ramp closures. Can't get onto the East 401 from Corporate Drive or northbound McCowan. The ramps to and from Markham Road are also off limits. Westbound 401 at Liverpool in the Express, two left lanes are shut. And then west of Meadowvale, that transfer from Collectors to Express is off limits as well. Northbound 400 approaching Innisfil Beach Road, maintenance blocks the two left-hand lanes. Southbound 400 at Major McKenzie, the right lane blocked. So is the ramp to Rutherford. Westbound 403 west of Eglinton, the HOV lane and left lane are occupied by construction. Eastbound side of the 403, same thing, but this time approaching Mavis, the HOV lane and left lane are blocked off, and then that same construction arrangement returns at Eglinton. HOV lane and left lane are taken out. Southbound 410, no access to the highway from Mayfield. Those ramps blocked by some more road work. Take a little, pay a little. 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Next report in less than 10 minutes with the forecast. Meteorologist Eric Smith.
2: Very comfortable come Monday, but uncomfortable for Tuesday. Clear skies tonight, low of 18 degrees. And for Monday, mix of sun and cloud, high of 28, feeling like 31. Then into the late afternoon, some clouds start to build up, and then there's a chance of showers and strong thunderstorms through the overnight as a warm front moves through. Then Tuesday, we're going to start cloudy, and there's a chance of showers and strong thunderstorms through the morning. And for the rest of the afternoon, we should be clear, but it's going to be humid, high of 32, feeling like 42, with a low of 24 overnight. Your low tonight is 18.
0: It's 23 degrees, feeling like 25 under clear skies in downtown Toronto. 680 News Time, 11:13 in 60 seconds. 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
2: It's 23 degrees under clear skies in downtown Toronto. Good evening, I'm Ben Howes. Here are the top stories this hour. It was a historic day for Canadian sports as Team Canada plays in and wins their first ever elimination game at the FIFA World Cup. They're off to the group of 16 after scoring a late goal to defeat South Africa in Los Angeles earlier this afternoon. It is the culmination of Pride Month as the parade takes over city streets. Thousands came out to celebrate Pride on this beautiful summer day. And while the weather couldn't get much better for this weekend, we're going to be in for some scorching hot temperatures later this week. And police located Jordan Sanguin, accused of killing his parents in a makeshift shelter in a Mimico park yesterday, ending the more than week-long manhunt. 680 News Time, 11:15. It's time for sports from Sportsnet 590 The Fan. Here's Asher Roth.
3: All right, Ben. Well, Canada's men's soccer team continues to accomplish things many fans didn't think were possible just a few years ago. They defeated South Africa 1-0, advancing to the round of 16 at the FIFA World Cup for the first time ever. Alphonso Davies made his first appearance of the tournament, entering in the 75th minute, totally shifting the momentum into Canada's favor, and Stefan Eustachio would score the winner in the 92nd minute. Canada will now await the winner between Morocco and the Netherlands, who will square off tomorrow night in Monterrey, and then Canada will face that team on Saturday in Houston. The Blue Jays continue to find new ways to lose. This time it was a Louis Varland wild pitch in the top of the ninth, erasing the elation of a Nathan Lucas game-tying homer in the eighth, as the Rangers won it 3-2, finishing the four-game sweep. Bo Bichette and the Mets are in town for three starting tomorrow. The Raptors are apparently looking into reacquiring star forward Kawhi Leonard. Sources tell Sportsnet's Michael Grange that the deal could involve Brandon Ingram, Grady Dick, and draft picks. The Athletic is also reporting that the Mavericks, who are now run by former Raptors president Masai Ujiri, are also interested in the seven-time All-Star. Final game of week four of the CFL, the Alouettes held on for a 37-35 win over the Ottawa Redblacks, who are now winless in three, and the Toronto Maple Leafs baseball team snapped a five-game losing streak with an 11-7 win over the Chatham-Kent Barnstormers. They clubbed eight home runs in the victory, including three by former big leaguer Yasiel Puig. Sports at 15 and 45 past every hour or anytime at sportsnet.ca.
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7: Good evening, I'm Mitch Burke. A man has died in an apartment unit fire early this morning in North York. Crews were called to a building near Victoria Park in Eglinton for a two-alarm fire around 2 a.m. A firefighter also suffered minor injuries. There's no word yet on a possible cause. Iran has threatened a total halt in war-ending negotiations if the U.S. continues its attacks. Tehran launched more drone attacks today, targeting U.S. military sites in Bahrain and Kuwait. And Donald Trump is threatening more retaliation if this continues. Efforts to reopen the Strait of Hormuz without Iran's direct oversight sparked the crossfire that has now imperiled negotiations for a lasting ceasefire. The official count of the dead in Venezuela in the aftermath of twin earthquakes has now touched 14.

0: 1,500, with nearly 70,000 reported to be missing. Canada is providing $5 million in humanitarian aid to support emergency relief efforts, and Ottawa appears to be looking to do more. It's estimated that nearly 60,000 buildings were damaged. Hundreds more people across Europe have died in a historic heat wave that has also sparked wildfires in Germany. France alone has reported more than 1,000 more deaths. The head of the World Health Organization says Europe is now the fastest warming continent and needs to do more to protect its citizens. And the crash of a skydiving plane in northeastern France has killed everyone on board and narrowly missed other people on the ground.
1: A skydiving plane crashes in northeastern France on Sunday, killing all 11 people on board, according to authorities. Officials say the plane malfunctioned and fell almost vertically after taking off from the Nancy-Essy airfield on the outskirts of the city of Nancy. Regional prefect Yves Sagai told BMF TV, had it occurred just a few dozen meters away, the accident could have caused collateral casualties. The plane belonged to a skydiving club that was taking part in a parachute jump. The dead include 5 parachuting instructors, 5 clients, and the pilot. I'm Julie Walker.
0: And Bill Maher is the latest recipient of the Mark Twain Prize for American Humor. The award, given out at the Kennedy Center tonight, recognizes major contributions to U.S. comedy and commentary, with past winners including Tina Fey, David Letterman, Julia Louis-Dreyfus, and Dave Chappelle. Tonight's ceremony comes amid controversy at the Kennedy Center after Donald Trump reshaped its leadership, became the chairman, and had his name added to the building. This is 680 News Radio.
2: 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Whose card is this? 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
5: From the 680 News Radio Traffic Center, I'm Luke Shields. Lots of construction blanketing the major routes this evening. Eastbound 401 east of Mavis and the Express 2 right lanes are blocked off. That's causing delays in those express lanes. And then the young ramps under the East 401 shut down. So are the ramps to and from Bayview and to and from Leslie at Victoria Park and the Express. The right lane blocked. And then at Victoria Park and the Collectors, 2 left lanes are taken out. And then the ramp closures return. Can't get under the East 401 from Corporate Drive or northbound McCowan. The ramps both to and from Markham Road are shut down as well. All of that construction is causing some pretty heavy delays from Leslie through to McCowan, alternating both Express and Collectors. Westbound 401 at Liverpool and the Express, 2 left lanes are shut down. Northbound 400 approaching Innisfil Beach Road, 2 left lanes blocked. Expect delays through there. Southbound side of the 400, the ramp to Rutherford is a no-go because of maintenance. Westbound QEW at the West Mall, the right lane taken out for maintenance. Westbound 403 west of Eglinton, the HOV lane and left lane are off limits. Eastbound 403 approaching Mavis, the HOV lane and left lane blocked off. And then same thing at Eglinton, HOV lane and left lane occupied by construction. On City Street, Shepherd blocked in both directions from the Allen to Kodiak Crescent for traffic management because of the concert at Rogers Stadium. While other money managers follow the beat of the market, Dynamic acts because your money can't grow if it doesn't move. Learn more at dynamic.ca/active. Next report in less than 10 minutes with the extended forecast. Eric Smith.
6: Try and get out and enjoy Monday's weather because come the rest of the week, you're not going to want to step outside. Clear through tonight, low of 18 degrees, and then Monday, mix of sun and cloud for the day and a high of 28, feeling like 31. Do have a chance of showers and strong thunderstorm through the overnight as a warm front moves through. Tuesday, we're going to start cloudy and a chance of showers and strong thunderstorms will continue through the the morning. Then for the rest of the afternoon, we should be clear, but it's going to be humid. High of 32, feeling like 42. And Wednesday, mix of sun and cloud. High of 34 degrees, feeling like 43. Don't be surprised if there's a pop-up thunderstorm as well. And Thursday, mainly sunny. High of 34, feeling like 42. And again, another chance of a pop-up thunderstorm. Your low tonight is 18.
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0: 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We build, we grow, and we rise together. 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
1: This is 680 News Radio. The final World Cup match in Toronto could also be the last on the biggest stage in sports for two all-time greats.
2: The round of 32 was set late Saturday night, and Toronto will host one of the tournament's marquee matchups. Portugal takes on Croatia Thursday night here in the city after both nations finished second in their respective groups. Portugal advanced with a scoreless draw against Colombia, while Croatia moved on by rallying past Ghana 2-1. The match could also mark the final World Cup appearance for Cristiano Ronaldo and Luka Modric, two of the game's greatest stars still chasing the one major trophy missing from their careers. The winners move on to the round of 16, while Toronto bids farewell to the World Cup after its final match of the tournament on Thursday night. From the Sports Center, I'm JJ Evison.
1: And a second week at the top of the Billboard charts for what is already the best-selling album of the year by a female soloist. Olivia Rodrigo's You Seem Pretty Sad for a Girl So In Love remains at number one on the Billboard 200. Its debut last week surpassed Drake for the biggest opening of 2026 by a solo act. Iceman is hot on Olivia's heels at number two on this week's chart, followed by Ella Langley, Morgan Wallen, and Noah Kahan.
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5: I'm Chris McCusker. He is the world's first trillionaire. Elon Musk, who is also the CEO at Tesla, added that title to his resume thanks to the incredibly successful IPO for his other company, SpaceX, which doesn't make money. Allison Kemper is associate professor in the Entrepreneurship and Strategy Department with the Ted Rogers School of Management with Toronto Metropolitan University.
6: Elon Musk has cultivated in the last 5 or 6 years, a persona of being able to foresee or foretell the future and to, as Gretzky would say, skate to where the puck is going to go. He has also been part of the development of a culture of large tech founders and owners that is trying to rebuild the planet, you know, and human society to look a lot more like the world they could engineer.
5: And she questions that.
6: People panic if they think that they're not going to be able to be part of where all of the money is going anyway. They don't want to be left out. So people bought into this because they thought there was that this was the future.
5: Allison Kemper is with Toronto Metropolitan University, and you can hear the full episode of In This Economy. It's available on the Seeker app. And with your weekend business report, I'm Chris McCusker.
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2: Good evening. This is Sunday, June 28th. I'm Ben Howes. Here's what's making news this hour. Team Canada scores a goal in injury time to defeat South Africa, sending watch parties across the country into a frenzy.
4: The annual Pride Parade has come to a close in downtown Toronto, reaching the end of its route at Nathan Phillips Square, with thousands in attendance. But don't worry, the party continues down on Church Street.
2: The man accused of killing his parents in Mississauga has been taken into custody. Police say they found Jordan Sangwin in a makeshift shelter in Mimico.
5: Stephen Eustachio lifts Canada to the round of 16 at the FIFA World Cup, and the Blue Jays drop their sixth in a row. Sports at 45.
2: 680 News Time, 11:31. Time for Rogers, Xfinity Internet, traffic and weather together on the ones. 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
6: This report brought to you by Wayne's Auto Group. Lots of construction out there across the major routes, and we're seeing some pretty heavy delays in some spots because of this road work. Starting off on the eastbound 401 east of Mavis and the Express. Two right lanes blocked. That's causing pretty heavy delays through that area in those Express lanes at Yonge and the Collectors. Two right lanes are blocked. So are the Yonge ramps out of the east 401, along with the ramps to and from Bayview and to and from Leslie, and then further east along the 401 at Victoria Park and the Collectors, two left lanes are taken out, and then the ramp closures return. Can't get onto the east 401 from Corporate Drive or northbound McCowan. At McCowan and the Collectors, three right lanes are taken out. So all this construction working together causing some pretty heavy slowdowns from Leslie to McCowan, alternating Express Collectors ramps to and from Markham Road shut down as well. And then once you reach Nielsen and the Express, the two left lanes taken out. Westbound 401 west of Liverpool, watch out for some construction in those express lanes. It looks like they're in the process of fully shutting down those express lanes, so we'll keep you posted on that. And then further along the West 401, just past Meadowvale, that transfer to Express is a no-go because of maintenance at Dixie and the Collectors. Two left lanes are taken out. Northbound 400 approaching Innisfil Beach Road, two left lanes blocked, delays through there. Southbound 400, you're unable to exit that route to Rutherford because of road maintenance on City Street. Shepherd closed in both directions from the Allen to Kodiak Crescent for traffic management because of the concert at Rogers Stadium. 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Next report at 11:41 with the forecast. Eric Smith.
7: Definitely enjoy Monday's weather because come Tuesday, you're not going to want to step outside. Clear through the night, low of 18 degrees, and for Monday, mix of sun and cloud, high of 28, feeling like 31, so a slight bit of humidity, but overall quite comfortable, and then into the late afternoon, those clouds start to build, and a chance of showers and strong thunderstorms into the overnight with a low of 20. Your low tonight is 18.
2: It's 22 degrees under clear skies in downtown Toronto. 680 News Time, 11:33. For the first time ever, Canada's men's soccer team has advanced to the round of 16 at the FIFA World Cup following a narrow victory over South Africa. 680's Asher Roth recaps the action from LA.
5: The Canadians had their chances here and there for the first half in change, but South Africa mostly controlled the play, and goalkeeper Maxime Crépeau had to make a couple of diving stops to keep the game even. The game's momentum would shift in the 75th minute when head coach Jesse Marsh would go to his bench and sub in captain Alphonso Davies for his first appearance of the tournament after missing the group stage with a hamstring injury. He'd immediately set up Promise David for a break that would come up just short, but the Canadian side had more jump after that, and they were finally rewarded 2 minutes into stoppage time when Stephen Eustachio would fire it past Ronwin Williams for the game's only goal. 1-0 your final. The red and white will face the winner between Morocco and the Netherlands in Houston on Saturday. From the Sports Center, I'm Asher Roth.
2: And that goal and subsequent win put Canadian footy fans on cloud nine. 680's Richard Southern was amongst them at a watch party in the city, taking in all the action with the fans.
8: Fans

0: at this watch party went absolutely bonkers when Canada scored the late winner. Yeah! Natty, decked out in her Canada gear, was jumping for joy.
1: It was just such a moment of pride for our country. It was amazing. I can't believe it actually happened. I'm so proud of us.
0: Like Benny, Vic is still wiping his jaw off the floor.
2: Oh my God.
0: We're doing it.
2: We've done it. Top 16? Come on.
0: It's the best Canada's ever done in the World Cup. Advancing to the round of 16, Ian says it puts our country on the footy map.
3: I never would have thought Canada would be at this level that we are right now, and that's just wild to me. And like, we are a football-playing nation.
0: But would you believe some Canada fans left this watch party at St. Louis Bar and Grill upset?
4: I'm very disappointed. It should have been at least 3-0.
0: You wanted more.
4: We wanted more. We expect more.
0: The question is, boys, can we win the World Cup?
5: Yes,
6: we can.
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8: And there was lots of reason to celebrate today as the annual Pride Parade took over downtown streets. 680's Lisa Amaral was there talking to the festival goers.
9: Toronto Pride has taken over the city as thousands of people came out to attend today's Toronto Pride Parade. Everywhere you look, you will see people repping Pride flags, and if you look down, you'll even see some dogs wearing the flags proudly. Leah came out to today's parade from Oakville and tells us how much fun it is to be in this kind of atmosphere.
10: It's really fun to see all the different people who have come out to support the community, and it's just a really welcoming space.
9: The parade kicked off at 2 p.m. near Bloor and Yonge Street. It saw Prime Minister Mark Carney and Toronto Mayor Olivia Chow open it up, followed by around 197 floats, 25,000 marchers, and of course, many international drag queens. But the party doesn't stop at the end of the parade. It continues on Church Street, where you can shop vendors, dance, and enjoy one of the many restaurants along the strip. I'm Lisa Amaral.
8: You're listening to All News Radio, 680 News Time, 11:36. After a week and a half on the run, a suspect wanted for first-degree murder, Jordan Sanguin, has been arrested. In an update this morning, Peel Inspector Mike Mavity says it was with the help from the public that they were able to track him down.
11: In total, we've received 25 tips throughout the last 10 days in both Peel and Toronto on possible sightings of Jordan.
8: Sanguin is facing two counts of first-degree murder, accused of killing his parents back on June 18th. Investigators say he was found in the Mimico Creek area in a makeshift shelter and arrested before being handed over to the Peel Homicide Unit. And this just into 680 News Radio. A motorcyclist was taken to a trauma center following a crash between a bike and a vehicle in Mississauga. It happened shortly before 10 at the intersection of Winston Churchill Boulevard and Laird Road. The driver of the vehicle remained on scene. Northbound lanes of Winston Churchill Boulevard are closed from Dundas Street to Laird Road. Stay with 680 News Radio for more on this developing story. The RCMP's celebrated musical ride is almost as old as Canada itself. Chief Instructor Sergeant Derek Quilly says the show is an important symbol of the country.
12: It's been a big representation of our country and our pride in our national police force and in our flag. We use that specifically this event, the sunset ceremonies. It feels very Canadiana. You know, when they lower the flag in O Canada, it'll bring goosebumps to you. And it's very special.
8: Every year, thousands of people gather to watch the musical ride in the nation's capital. Quilly says this year's show will include a moment of silence for police officers who have died recently while in the line of duty. The deadly shootout in Montreal has moved misogynistic ideology back into the news cycle. A more than 100-page anti-woman and anti-police manifesto has been tied to the Alberta man who shot and killed a police officer and civilian on Monday. Author and journalist Elizabeth Renzetti tells the Big Story podcast Canadian schools could do a better job educating young people.
13: I don't know what is controversial about telling children that their bodies are to be respected and that they have personal autonomy over their bodies. Boys and girls and gender diverse people all should just be able to control what happens to them physically. This proved to be a very controversial idea. The problem is that every province has a different kind of curriculum and there is no kind of overarching agreement.
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1: 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Here's Luke Shields.
5: This report brought to you by Purpose. So there is lots of construction out there across the major routes, and much of it causing some pretty heavy delays. So we'll start on the eastbound 401. So east of Mavis and the Express, two right lanes blocked off, and that's causing some slowdowns as you approach that construction in those express lanes. Definitely opt for the collectors. It'll save yourself quite a bit of time on your drive at Yonge and the collectors. Two right lanes taken out. So are the Yonge ramps under the East 401, along with the ramps to and from Bayview and to and from Leslie at Victoria Park in the Express. The right lane taken out at Victoria Park in the Collectors. Two left lanes are off limits. And then further along the East 401, can't get onto the highway from Corporate Drive or northbound McCowan at McCowan in the Collectors. Three right lanes shut down. The ramps to and from Markham Road blocked off at Nielsen in the Express. Two left lanes are shut down. All of that road work causing delays from Yonge to Nielsen, alternating Express Collectors. Westbound 401, they're still in the process of fully shutting down the express lanes west of Liverpool, so we'll let you know how long that closure spans when we get that information from MTO. And then west of Meadowvale, that transfer to express off limits at Dixie and the Collectors. Two left lanes are taken out. Westbound QEW ramp to Cawthra, a no-go because of maintenance. And then once you get onto the Niagara-bound QEW, right at North Shore, three right lanes are blocked off by construction, and this is causing heavy delays as you approach the start of this road work. So it starts just past actually Fairview, and it's just the two right lanes, but then it whittles down to just a single left lane getting through because they block that third lane. So that's what's causing those heavy delays through there on the west QEW. On the westbound 403 west of Eglinton, the HOV lane and left lane blocked off. Eastbound 403 approaching Mavis, HOV lane and left lane taken out there as well. On City Street, Shepherd blocked both ways from the Allen to Kodiak Crescent because of traffic management for the concert at Rogers Stadium. And watch out for a collision westbound Lakeshore at Jamison blocking the left lane. Advisors, when things get tough, partnership matters. Listen to Let's Bring It In, a pep talk series from Purpose Investments, now on Spotify or Apple Music. Next report in less than 10 minutes with the forecast. Meteorologist Eric Smith.
6: Lovely evening and overnight, clear skies, low of 18 degrees. And then Monday, very similar to today, high of 28, feeling like 31, mix of sun and clouds. Into the late afternoon, those clouds start to build and a chance of showers and strong thunderstorms through the overnight as the warm front moves through, bringing along some unstable air, low of 20 degrees. And then Tuesday, high of 32, feeling like 42, but it's going to start with a chance of showers and strong thunderstorms through the morning, but clear through the afternoon. Your low tonight is 18.
1: It is 22 degrees under clear skies in downtown Toronto. 680 News time, 11:43 in 60 seconds. 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
2: It's 22 degrees under clear skies in downtown Toronto. Good evening, I'm Ben Howes. Here are the top stories this hour. Bars and restaurants across the country erupted as Team Canada scored in injury time to take a late lead over South Africa, earning the win and a place in the round of 16 at the FIFA World Cup. We couldn't ask for much better weather for the Pride Parade as thousands of loud and proud partiers took over city streets showing off their pride. And after 10 days on the run, the man accused of killing his parents was located in a makeshift shelter in Mimico. Jordan Sangwin is facing two charges of first-degree murder. Coming up after sports, we'll give you an update on the rescue efforts underway in Venezuela following the devastating earthquake. 680 News Time, 11:45. It's time for sports from Sportsnet 590 The Fan. Here's Asher Roth.
3: Ben, Canada's men's soccer team continues to reach uncharted territory at the FIFA World Cup. Stephen Eustachio found the back of the net 2 minutes into stoppage time as Canada defeated South Africa 1-0 to advance to the round of 16 for the first time in program history. So Canada gets nearly a week to prepare for that next round. They will play the winner of Morocco versus the Netherlands, who will square off in Monterrey tomorrow night. And then Canada will face the winner of that match in Houston on Saturday. The Blue Jays have now lost six in a row after being swept by the Texas Rangers 3-2 the final today at Rogers Center. Shane Bieber allowed a leadoff home run to Jock Peterson, but only allowed one more through five and a third innings. Vladdy Guerrero Jr. had another 0-4. He has zero home runs since June the 18th and has not doubled since June the 12th. He has also yet to hit a home run at Rogers Center this season. His old buddy Bo Bichette and the Mets are in town for three starting tomorrow. To golf, and Heyron Ryu has won the Women's PGA Championship, finishing 13 under par. Brooke Henderson was the top Canadian. She was tied for third. On the men's side, Scottie Scheffler and Victor Hovland are headed to a playoff after each finishing 21 under par through 72 holes at the Travelers Championship. Listowel's Corey Connors was the top Canadian. He was 7 under in his final round and finished tied for 7th. And AFC Toronto extended their unbeaten streak to 4 games with a 3-1 win over Vancouver Rise. Sports at 15 and 45 past every hour or anytime at sportsnet.ca.
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7: Good evening, I'm Mitch Burke. In Venezuela, the window is rapidly closing to find people alive in the rubble after Wednesday's devastating twin earthquakes. Families have reported at least 68,900 people missing as of Saturday, and the official count of the dead now stands at 1,400. ABC's Marcus Moore is at the foreign desk.
8: U.S. search and rescue teams are now on the ground, their work expanding overnight. The rescue effort is now in its fourth day, and U.S. teams sharing video of them rescuing a mother and her young son, pulling them from the rubble of one of those collapsed buildings, and people who watched this rescue cheering in relief.
7: Researchers at Oregon State University estimate that nearly 60,000 buildings were damaged in the quakes. The other big stories from around the world, more strain on the Iran ceasefire and more deaths from the heat wave broiling Europe. Here

0: Here's Julie Walker with the Associated Press.
1: Iran launching drone and missile attacks targeting Bahrain and Kuwait in response to U.S. airstrikes that hit the Islamic Republic. Tehran threatening Sunday a complete halt to negotiations to end the war if Washington continues its attacks. The new crossfire in the Persian Gulf further strains the initial deal that Iran and the U.S. struck in

0: Meanwhile, in Lebanon, more fighting and more deaths, including an Israeli soldier and Lebanese civilian, further testing the interim deal. France is reporting around 1,000 additional deaths during last week's record-breaking heat wave. The heat wave also sparking wildfires in Germany in areas contaminated with World War II ammunition, complicating firefighting efforts. In Berlin, police had to use water cannons to cool down crowds. In Sweden, lightning strikes injured several people at a theme park. In Rome, people were using a public fountain to both drink the water and drench their heads. Zoe Bazil was on vacation from France, walking around with a handheld fan.
1: We try to go only in the morning, and then in the afternoon we go back to our Airbnb and we just chill with the climatization. And then we go back out in the late evening.
0: Temperature records were broken across several European cities. I'm Julie Walker.
2: We'll have traffic and weather together for you next.
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5: From the 680 News Radio Traffic Center, I'm Luke Shields. Lots of construction blanketing the major routes this evening. Eastbound 401 east of Mavis and the Express 2 right lanes are blocked off. That's causing delays in those express lanes. And then the young ramps under the East 401 shut down. So are the ramps to and from Bayview and to and from Leslie at Victoria Park and the Express, the right lane blocked. And then at Victoria Park and the Collectors, two left lanes are taken out. And then the ramp closures return. Can't get onto the East 401 from Corporate Drive or northbound McCowan. The ramps both to and from Markham Road are shut down as well. All of that construction is causing some pretty heavy delays from Leslie through to McCowan, alternating both Express and Collectors. Westbound 401 at Liverpool and the Express, two left lanes are shut down. Northbound 400 approaching Innisfil Beach Road, two left lanes blocked. Expect delays through there. Southbound side of the 400, the ramp to Rutherford is a no-go because of maintenance. Westbound QEW at the West Mall, the right lane taken out for maintenance. Westbound 403 west of Eglinton, the HOV lane and left lane are off limits. Eastbound 403 approaching Mavis, the HOV lane and left lane blocked off. And then same thing at Eglinton, HOV lane and left lane occupied by construction. On City Street, Shepherd blocked in both directions from the Allen to Kodiak Crescent for traffic management because of the concert at Rogers Stadium. While other money managers follow the beat of the market, Dynamic acts because your money can't grow if it doesn't move. Learn more at dynamic.ca/active. Next report in less than 10 minutes with the extended forecast. Eric Smith.
6: Clear skies through the evening and overnight with a low of 18 degrees. Then Monday, mix of sun and cloud, high of 28, feeling like 31. And into the overnight, we have a chance of showers and strong thunderstorms as a warm front moves through. And then Tuesday, we're going to start cloudy. Chance of showers and strong thunderstorms will continue through the morning and a high of 32.

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2: You are with 680 News Radio. In entertainment, fans of the Queen of Pop will be hung up on one thing this week as Madonna prepares to release the sequel to a dance pop classic. Confessions 2 is dropping on Friday. It's billed as the follow-up to Madonna's 2005 bestseller, Confessions on a Dance Floor. The material girl says she wanted to go dance again to distract from these tumultuous times. Three singles have been released so far, including Bring Your Love with Sabrina Carpenter. But could Madonna's 15th record feature even more star power? Irish comedian Graham Norton couldn't help but ask her while at a bar with her and her friend, Kylie Minogue.
3: Okay, I've got to ask. There will all be rumors that Kylie is on Confessions 2. Is this you confirming that rumor? So you are on Confessions 2.
4: Why do you have to know everything?
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2: Madonna also seemed to tease that she'll be headlining a big festival next summer, though nothing has yet been confirmed. Time now for the Weekend Business Report.
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9: I'm Mike Apple. Remember that first quarter GDP report that showed Canada in a technical recession? A negative performance in economic output that no one really saw coming. Some have taken to calling Stats Canada's recent data a bit of a random number generator. It's raising concerns about the validity of the monthly economic stats. So much so that Desjardins Economics raised red flags in a report called Diagnosing the Data Quality Crisis. The co-author of that report is Randall Bartlett, deputy chief economist at Desjardins.
10: Really, it came to a head with the Q1 real GDP release because economic forecasters, including ourselves, were so far off from what the ultimate data release was in terms of our forecast, and including the Bank of Canada. It's one of those things where we thought, you know what, maybe it's time to take what we've been doing behind the scenes for a while now and actually, you know, put pen to paper and release this for public consumption.
9: Bartlett says Stats Canada is one of several departments that have been told by the Carney government to cut costs. That, though, does not mean the data can't be better.
10: I think the important piece here is that both, you know, the private sector and the public sector need to have the best quality information available to them to make decisions, whether it's an investment decision in the private sector or whether it's a policy decision in the public sector, monetary policy or fiscal policy. And my concern is that we're actually moving away from having the best quality data as opposed to leveraging new tools we have available to actually be improving the data over time.
9: Coming up this week, we'll see if the April GDP update due Tuesday shows a bounce from Q1. With your Weekend Business Report, I'm Mike Apple.
11: I love these playdates with the kids. But how did one glass of wine turn into three? I was only going to have one.
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3: 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Soccer is the world's game. 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
3: Good morning. This is Monday, June 29th. I'm Logan Libiak. Here's what's making news right now. Canada made history Sunday with their first knockout stage victory at the FIFA World Cup following 90 minutes of tense action against South Africa. Police in Peel say the manhunt is over for a 46-year-old man who's now been charged with two counts of murder following the death of his elderly parents. Peel police are on scene in Mississauga after a crash involving a motorcycle last night saw a man in his 20s taken to hospital. And the annual Toronto Pride Parade took over city streets Sunday and marked the end of the broader festival weekend here in the city.
4: Canada's historic run continues at the FIFA World Cup. The Blue Jays' tailspin continues, and could the Raptors be considering a reunion with Kawhi? Sports at 15.
3: 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Together on the ones, we say good morning to Ben Davey.
5: Thank you, Logan, and good morning, Toronto. 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Sunday night traffic has turned into Monday morning headaches, especially if you're on the eastbound 401 and listening to Luke Shields' reports. You know that both the Express and Collectors are very heavy with volume, off and on from approaching Danforth to, from Dufferin to Markham Road. So let's look at what we have through that stretch on the eastbound 401 at Yonge and the Collectors. Two right lanes are blocked with construction. The north and south Yonge ramps to the east 401 are closed, as are the ramps to and from Bayview and Leslie. Then at Victoria Park in the Express, we have right lane construction. We've got two left lanes blocked in the Collectors east of Warden. The transfers to the Collectors are closed. At Kennedy in the Express, two right lanes are closed. Then east of Kennedy, the transfers to the Express are shut down as well. North and southbound Corporate Drive ramp to the eastbound 401 closed for construction. That's the ramp between Kennedy and McCowan. Northbound McCowan ramps to the eastbound 401 closed as well. And then at McCowan and the Collectors, three right lanes blocked with construction. So everybody's trying to squeeze into just a few isolated lanes of traffic available this morning on that eastbound 401 right now. The other big delay we have, Niagara-bound QEW. It's jammed from North Shore to the top of the Burlington Skyway Bridge. So at North Shore, three right lanes are blocked with construction. Upside of the bridge, you've got two left lanes blocked. And the Eastport ramp to the Niagara-bound QEW is also shut down. Over 1,000 exotic birds and animals. 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Your next report in less than 10 minutes with your forecast, meteorologist Eric Smith.
6: Definitely enjoy the daytime weather because come Tuesday, you're not going to want to step outside. Clear through this morning, low of 18 degrees. For the rest of the day, we're going to be mainly sunny to start and those clouds start to increase into late afternoon. High of 28, feeling like 31. Do have a chance of showers and thunderstorms through the night as well, so just keep your eyes to the sky with a low of 20 degrees. Your high today is 28.
3: Right now in downtown Toronto, it's 22 degrees under some clear skies. 680 News Time, 12:03. For the first time ever, Canada's men's soccer team has advanced to the round of 16 at the FIFA World Cup following a narrow victory over South Africa Sunday. 680's Asher Roth recaps the action from L.A.
4: The Canadians had their chances here and there for the first half and change, but South Africa mostly controlled the play, and goalkeeper Maxime Crépeau had to make a couple of diving stops to keep the game even. The game's momentum would shift in the 75th minute when head coach Jesse Marsh would go to his bench and sub in captain Alphonso Davies for his first appearance of the tournament after missing the group stage with a hamstring injury. He'd immediately set up Promise David for a break that would come up just short, but the Canadian side had more jump after that, and they were finally rewarded 2 minutes into stoppage time when Stephen Eustachio would fire it past Ronwin Williams for the game's only goal. 1-0 your final. The red and white will face the winner between Morocco and the Netherlands in Houston on Saturday. From the Sports Center, I'm Asher Roth.
3: 680 News Time, 12:04. Following an almost 10-day manhunt, the man accused of murdering his parents in Mississauga has been arrested and charged by police. Peel Regional Police had been searching for a 46-year-old Jordan Sanguin since the death of his elderly parents on June 18th. Constable Lori McCann with Peel Regional Police gave the details of Sanguin's arrest at a press conference on Sunday.
7: I can tell you that on yesterday's date, June 27th,

0: At approximately 5 p.m., the Toronto Police Service, thanks to a tip from a member of the public, located and apprehended Jordan. Jordan was found in the area of Mimico Creek Park in a makeshift shelter.
1: Sanguine was taken into custody and is now charged with two counts of first-degree murder. 680 News Time, 12:05. We're following breaking news out of Mississauga, where Peel police are on scene following a collision involving a motorcyclist. Police say they were called to the area of Winston Churchill Boulevard and Laird Road just before 10 last night. EMS tells 680 News Radio the motorcyclist, a man in his mid-20s, was taken to trauma center with serious but non-life-threatening injuries. The driver of the other vehicle remained on scene, and all northbound lanes of Winston Churchill are closed from Dundas Street to Laird Road as police investigate. Stay with 680 News Radio for the latest on this developing story. The Toronto Pride Parade took over city streets in Toronto Sunday. City's David Zura was at the annual celebration.
2: It's an event that typically draws a spectating crowd measured in the hundreds of thousands. This year, over 200 groups participated in the actual parade itself, marching the roughly 2 kilometer route starting at Rosedale Valley Road and Park Road before heading south along Yonge through the heart of the city, before turning onto Dundas and finally heading along Bay to its finale at Nathan Phillips Square.
3: I'm really excited. You know, it's Pride. It's our 45th anniversary. You can see the world is ready, waiting for us. It's just really exciting.
1: The parade is the second largest of its kind across the globe and saw Mayor Olivia Chow in attendance, along with Prime Minister Mark Carney. Cole Allen, the suspect in the shooting at the White House Correspondents Association dinner back in April, is set to return to court today. Allen was last in court on May 11th when he pled not guilty to all counts against him. The 31-year-old is accused of trying to assassinate U.S. President Donald Trump at the Washington Hilton Hotel dinner. Allen faces 3 felony counts of attempted assassination of the President of the United States, transportation of a firearm and ammunition over state lines with intent to commit a felony, and discharge of a firearm during a crime of violence. It's now estimated that nearly 60,000 buildings were damaged or destroyed when a pair of deadly earthquakes hit Venezuela last week. ABC's Madison Weil is in California and says more U.S. help is arriving.
4: Search and rescue teams arriving from around the world, including a team from L.A. County, with 84,000 pounds of equipment and 6 canines to help search for survivors. But an estimated 50,000 are still missing.
1: The current death toll from the quakes sits at more than 1,400 people. We now know that Portugal and Croatia will meet in the round of 32 at the FIFA World Cup in the final Toronto Stadium game of the tournament. City's Alessandra Carnero spoke with fans in Toronto ahead of the matchup.
5: Now these big names will be in town. Cristiano Ronaldo, Luka Modric here on College Street. Soccer fans, well, they're reacting to the news and they're ready to cheer on their favorite team.
6: Very historic. And I know Portugal might take it against Croatia.
7: Portugal, so that's going to be exciting, but... yeah, I'll cheer Croatia for the game. Just for the game.
8: We know that there is a big Portuguese community here, as well as a Croatian one, so it should be very, very exciting.
1: The matchup will go Thursday with kickoff at 7 p.m. 680 News Time, 12:09, the gas price update coming next.
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1: 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Enpro says the price did not change at midnight, holding at $1.59.9 a liter at most GTA stations. 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
3: 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Here's Ben Davey.
4: Thank you, Logan. This report for carsforkids.ca. Let's get you caught up on city streets. East and westbound Shepherd was closed from Allen to Kodiak Crescent for a concert at Rogers Stadium. They have just reopened that. We have new problems. Westbound Steeles at Dufferin. Two left lanes blocked because of a collision that just happened moments ago. Westbound Lakeshore at Jamison. We had the left lane blocked with a collision. That just got cleared away. North and South Kennedy still closed from Danforth to Blanche Avenue. That's south of the Danforth for a fire investigation. And we have westbound Lawrence at McCowan blocked for a collision that happened about an hour ago as well. Now, on the westbound 401, we've got the express lanes fully closed from west of Liverpool to approaching McCowan. Doesn't seem to be creating much of a volume delay that direction on the 401. The problems by far have been on the eastbound 401, and right now it is jammed solid. Alternately, express and collectors starts in the express just past Kiel on the eastbound 401, and from there, it is very, very heavy right now. So at Yonge and the Collectors, we have two right lanes blocked with construction. The north and south Yonge ramps to the east 401 are closed. The ramps to and from Bayview and Leslie all shut down this morning. Then at Victoria Park in the express, right lane construction, we've got two left lanes blocked in the Collectors. East of Warden, the transfers to the Collectors are closed. At Kennedy and the express, two right lanes are blocked. East of Kennedy, the transfers to the express are closed. North and south Corporate Drive ramps to the east 401 closed as well. Northbound McCowan ramps to the East 401 also closed for construction. And then on the East 401 at McCowan and the Collectors, three right lanes are blocked. Also, the ramps to and from Markham Road are closed for construction as well. Then at Nielsen and the Express, you'll find two left lanes blocked. All of that creating a very busy evening of traffic on the eastbound 401 across the top of Toronto and through Scarborough as well. So pack your patience and allow a lot of extra time to get through that mess. Ready to get rid of that old car? Donate it today at carsforkids.ca. That's cars with a K. Donation is super easy, and you'll get a maximum tax credit. Your next report in less than 10 minutes with a forecast. Meteorologist Eric Smith.
5: Today's going to be very similar to yesterday, but then Tuesday comes and we're hit with a wave of humidity. Clear through this morning, low of 18 degrees. For the rest of the day, we're going to be mainly sunny, high of 28 degrees, feeling like 31. Due to some clouds building into the late afternoon, and then a chance of showers and thunderstorms through the night as that warm front makes its way through. And then Tuesday, we're going to start cloudy, and that chance of showers and thunderstorms will continue through the morning. Should clear for the afternoon, but it's going to be hot and humid, high of 32, feeling like 42. Your high today is 28.
3: Right now in downtown Toronto, 22 degrees under some clear skies. 680 News Time, 1213. A recap of the top stories this hour and sports coming up next.
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3: It's 22 degrees in downtown Toronto right now under some clear skies. Good morning, I'm Logan Libiak. Here are the top stories this hour. Team Canada made history on Sunday with their first ever knockout stage victory at the FIFA World Cup when they beat South Africa 1-0. It was a tense, goalless hour and a half of action until Stefan Eustachio pulled out the game winner in the second minute of stoppage time to seal the win. Canada now wait and see if they will play

0: the Netherlands or Morocco on Saturday. And Peel police have arrested and charged 46-year-old Jordan Sanguin with two counts of first-degree murder in connection to the death of his parents, who were both in their 70s earlier this month. The 10-day, almost 10-day manhunt culminated Saturday when police found Sanguin in a makeshift shelter in the Mimico Creek Park area. 680 News Time, 12:15. Now time for sports. 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
1: Well, Logan, Canada's men's soccer team continues to accomplish things many fans didn't think were possible just a few years ago. They defeated South Africa 1-0 to advance to the round of 16 for the first time ever at the FIFA World Cup. Alphonso Davies made his first appearance of the tournament, entering in the 75th minute, shifting the momentum into Canada's favor before Stefan Eustachio would score the winner 2 minutes into stoppage time. Canada will now await the winner between Morocco and the Netherlands, who they will face in Houston on Saturday. The Blue Jays continue to find new ways to lose. This time it was a Louis Varland wild pitch in the top of the ninth as the Rangers won 3-2 to finish the four-game sweep. It's Bo Bichette and the Mets in town for the first of three later tonight. The Raptors are apparently looking into reacquiring star forward Kawhi Leonard. Sources tell Sportsnet's Michael Grange the deal could involve Brandon Ingram, Grady Dick, and draft picks. The Athletic is also reporting that the Mavericks, who are now run by former Raptors president Masai Ujiri, are also interested in the seven-time All-Star. Final game of week four of the CFL, and the Montreal Alouettes held on for a 37-35 victory over the Ottawa Redblacks, and the Toronto Maple Leafs baseball team snapped a five-game losing streak with an 11-7 win over the Barnstormers. They clubbed 800

0: home runs in the victory, including three by former big leaguer Yasiel Puig. 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
3: You're listening to All News Radio. Good morning, I'm Ben Howes. Twist or pop? Eva Fradiscados finds out how wine screw caps measure up against wine corks with food and nutrition expert Rose Reisman.
4: One of the biggest myths about wine is that screw caps mean it's a cheaper or lower quality wine.
5: That was Rose Reisman. She says corks have been the traditional closure for bottles for centuries and allow the wine to age better over time. But more winemakers are switching to twist caps.
4: Screw tops create a greater consistency in flavor. Screw tops now make up almost 30% of the North American market. So don't judge a bottle just by how it's sealed, but rather what's inside.
5: She says the twist-off caps have been around since the 1960s, and the best advantage is that it avoids cork taint, a fungus-based chemical reaction.
4: Now, it's harmless, but it can affect the flavor of the wine. And remember, these wines with cork should always be stored on their sides to keep the cork from drying out.
5: I'm Eva Fradiscados.
3: We aren't the only ones who will be in for scorching temperatures. Sweltering heat will be blanketing the northeastern U.S. later this week.
6: Boston. By Thursday, it's feeling like 101. D.C., 109 is what it'll feel like on Thursday. New York City, right here where we are, 106. So the feel-like temperatures, that's when you factor in the humidity, it is really going to be something to be concerned about. Even farther west, Minneapolis on Monday, feeling like 108 degrees.
3: That was ABC News meteorologist Somara Theodore reporting. Wimbledon championship tennis starts today with seven-time champ Serena Williams returning to singles play after 4 years away. Former player turned tennis commentator Patrick McEnroe at the All England Club on what to watch for when she arrives at center court on Tuesday.
7: Does she have the same power on the serve? She was known for the greatest serve in the history of women's tennis. And I think the most important thing, particularly early on in the tournament here, is the footwork and her ability to move on this surface, because that's always important for any player.
3: She'll also be playing doubles with big sister Venus. Newfoundland and Labrador's offshore energy regulator says a May 12th oil spill and gas leak off the Hibernia platform could have caused a deadly explosion or fire. About 1,600 liters of crude leaked from damaged equipment but was contained on the platform with no injuries or oil entering the ocean. Workers noticed unusual noises during preparations to pump crude onto the tanker, then found a sheared off drain on the sludge pump. The regulator has requested more information from Hibernia's operator, which is also conducting its own investigation. Traffic and weather together next.
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15: From the 680 Traffic Center, I'm Ben Davey. Thanks to traffic spotters for letting us know, it appears that the eastbound 401 express lanes are closed at the Allen. So that is forcing everyone.

0: everybody into the collectors, and we have a lot of construction through there. So at Yonge, two right lanes are blocked in the collectors, north and south Yonge. Ramps to the east 401 are closed. Ramps to and from Bayview shut down, as well as the ramps to and from Leslie. Then in Scarborough, at Victoria Park and the Express, right lane construction. At Victoria Park and the collectors, we have two left lanes blocked. East of Warden, the transfers to the collectors are closed. At Kennedy and the Express, two right lanes blocked with construction. East of Kennedy, the transfers to the Express closed there. And north and south Corporate Drive ramps to the east 401 are closed for construction. Northbound McCowan ramps to the eastbound 401 closed for construction as well. East 401 at McCowan and the collectors, three right lanes are blocked, and the ramps to and from Markham Road are closed for road work also. Then on the east 401 at Nielsen and the Express, you'll find two left lanes blocked with construction. New problem on the eastbound 409. That's at Martin Grove. We've got a stalled vehicle there blocking the right lane. And if you're on the westbound 401, we have the express lanes fully closed from west of Liverpool to approaching McCowan. 407 ETR driving offers help you beat the traffic while saving big. Create a My Account. Visit 407ETR.com for details. Your next report coming up at 1231 with your extended forecast now, meteorologist Eric Smith.
1: Try to get out and enjoy today, because come Tuesday to the end of the week, you're not going to want to step outside. Clear skies through the morning with a low of 18 degrees. For the rest of the day, mainly sunny, high of 28, feeling like 31. Do have a chance of showers and thunderstorms into the overnight as the warm front makes its way through. And then Tuesday, the first day of the heat wave, high of 32, feeling like 42, with a chance of showers and thunderstorms through the morning, but it should clear through the afternoon. And then Wednesday, mix of sun and clouds, high of 34, feeling like 44, and you can't rule out a chance of a pop-up thunderstorm. And then Thursday, mainly sunny, high of 34, feeling like 43, and again, you can't rule out a chance of a pop-up thunderstorm. Your high today is 28.
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5: You're listening to 680 News Radio. Good morning, I'm Ben Howes. U.S. Representative Julia Letlow has won the GOP primary for Senate in Louisiana in a race watched closely by U.S. President Donald Trump. Julie Walker with the Associated Press has more.
6: U.S. Representative Julia Letlow wins the Republican nomination for U.S. Senate in Louisiana Saturday, giving President Trump another win after he backed her to replace GOP Senator Bill Cassidy. Letlow defeated State Treasurer John Fleming in the two-candidate runoff after they finished ahead of Cassidy in the GOP primary. Cassidy had voted to convict the president on impeachment charges in 2021. Letlow had promised to work with Trump. Her victory caps Trump's early 2026 effort to back Republican challengers to GOP lawmakers who have disagreed with him and replace them with ones more loyal. I'm Julie Walker.
5: A shark attack in the Bahamas saw 12-year-old Parker Roll rushed to hospital. ABC's Morgan Norwood has the story.
7: I just thought I was going to die.
8: Speaking first to GMA, 12-year-old Parker Roll and his brother Jack describing the frightening moment he came face to face with a shark while swimming off a secluded beach in the Bahamas with his family.
9: I see this, what looks like a rock. I was like, oh, it's a rock. And then see it comes closer to me. I was like, oh, it's a nerf shark. Oh, it's a really big nerf shark. And then it goes towards Parker, and I keep swimming, and then 2 seconds later, I hear an ear-piercing scream.
8: What Jack thought was a typically docile nurse shark was actually an 8 to 10 foot reef shark latching onto Parker's leg.
5: Jack took off his swimsuit and wrapped it around his brother's leg to try and stop the bleeding and got Parker on a boat, but had to go 60 miles before making it to land where they could get Parker to a hospital. Doctors had to use around 1,000 stitches to close up the wounds, but his family says Parker is expected to make a full recovery. The man who shot four people dead at Concordia University in 1992 died in prison on Saturday. Correctional Service Canada says Valerie Fabricant died of natural causes at the age of 86. Fabricant was facing dismissal from Concordia University when he opened fire in the school's engineering department building in August of 1992, killing four professors and wounding a secretary. He had been serving a life sentence since June of 1993. The Canadian Parole Board denied his request for release in 2020, saying he would pose an undue risk to society. He died at the Archambault Institute.

0: A medium security prison in Quebec. Your weekend business report coming up next.
1: Two of China's best known hedge fund managers are sounding the alarm that the AI boom in global stock markets has become an unsustainable bubble. Wellspring Assets says AI stocks are a quote super bubble and that the quote collapse point may not be far away. Meanwhile, Shanghai Banxia Investment Management Center said, quote, the trigger for the AI bubble to burst has already appeared. Volkswagen is looking to cut more jobs and may close factories to make Europe's biggest automaker more competitive. VW could reduce its overall headcount by 100,000. That's according to Manager Magazine, citing people familiar with the matter. The owner of Audi and Porsche currently employs 657,000 people globally. Kia CEO says surging gasoline prices during the Iran war boosted demand for electric vehicles in Europe and hybrids in the U.S. While industry demand fell about 5% worldwide between January and May, the Korean automaker saw sales climb by more than 4%. Dan Schwartzman, Bloomberg Radio.
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4: You're listening to 680 News Radio at 1229 right now in downtown Toronto. 21 degrees under some clear skies. 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
4: Good morning. This is Monday, June 29th. I'm Logan Libiak. Here's what's making news right now. Stephen Eustachio may not be Captain Canada anymore, but he sure felt like it when the midfielder scored the goal that secured Canada's first ever knockout stage victory at the World Cup on Sunday. Peel police say a 46-year-old man has been arrested and charged with two counts of murder after being on the run for more than a week following the death of his elderly parents. A crash in Mississauga last night involving a motorcycle has the rider in hospital with serious injuries and police on the scene investigating. And it was a weekend full of vibrant pride celebrations across the city, and it wrapped up with thousands of marchers in the annual Toronto Pride Parade on Sunday.
5: Stephen Eustachio lifts Canada to the round of 16 at the FIFA World Cup, and the Blue Jays drop their sixth in a row. Sports at 45.
4: 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Here's Ben Davey.
6: Thank you, Logan. This report is for HimPro. Big delays on the eastbound 401 this morning from just past Keele to all the way to Markham Road in Scarborough. And a big reason why is the east 401 express lanes are closed from the Allen all the way across to the 404 DVP. Now, apparently the signs over the road need to be updated as well. We called MTO to let them know about that. So that's definitely creating some confusion among drivers, but everybody's being forced into the collectors, and we have plenty of construction there, so that's what's creating this heavy volume. East 401 at Yonge and the collectors, two right lanes are blocked. The north and south Yonge ramps to the east 401 are closed. Ramps to and from Bayview and Leslie all shut down. Then at Victoria Park in the express, right lane construction. Collectors have two left lanes blocked at Victoria Park. Then east of Warden, the transfers to the collectors are closed. So at that point, everybody's getting into the express lanes. At Kennedy and the express, two right lanes are blocked.

0: blocked, and east of Kennedy, the transfers to the express are closed as well. North and south corporate drive ramps to the east 401 are closed. North of McCowan ramps to the east 401 closed as well. Then at McCowan and the collectors, three right lanes blocked with construction. The ramps to and from Markham Road are closed as well. And then at Nielsen and the express, two left lanes blocked with construction. Eastbound 409 at Martin Grove, we had a stalled vehicle blocking the right lane. That is now gone. Westbound 401 west of Liverpool to approaching McCowan, the express lanes are closed through that stretch. Not nearly as heavy that direction, fortunately. We also have some construction on the westbound 401 at Dixie, and the collectors, two left lanes are blocked there. Checking the westbound QEW at the West Mall, we had some maintenance in the right lane. That got cleared quickly, but the ramp to Cawthra is now closed for maintenance. Southbound here, Ontario ramp to the westbound QEW closed as well. Niagara-bound QEW at North Shore, three right lanes are blocked. On the Burlington Skyway Bridge, two left lanes are blocked, and the Eastport ramp to the Niagara-bound QEW closed for construction also. Seeing some pretty heavy volume on that Niagara-bound QE from North Shore to the top of the Burlington Skyway Bridge as a result of all of that. If you have suffered a critical accident, get the HIMPRO advantage to overcome every obstacle. 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Your next report in less than 10 minutes with the Forecast Now meteorologist Eric Smith.
1: Clear skies through this morning with a low of 18 degrees, and for the rest of the day, we're going to be mainly sunny, high of 28, feeling like 31. So slight bit of humidity, but overall a very comfortable day to go out and enjoy the sun. And then into the late afternoon, those clouds start to build and a chance of showers and thunderstorms into the night with a low of 20 degrees. Your high today is 28.
2: Right now in downtown Toronto, 21 degrees under some clear skies. 680 News Time, 12:33. It may not have happened on their home soil as they'd hoped, but Canada is off to the round of 16 at the FIFA World Cup after slipping past South Africa for their first ever win in a knockout match at the tournament. 680's Asher Roth has more.
3: It was looking too much like their last game against the Swiss. South Africa had most of the possession early on, and Canada failed to convert on its chances as the two teams played a scoreless first half. But that changed in the 75th minute when Alphonso Davies checked in for the first time in the tournament.
4: The first 10 minutes or so especially, he looked fresh. Those little runs, little jinks, those little slip passes, superb. South Africa had no answer for it.
3: Analyst James Sharman says Davies did start to show fatigue and may have been subbed out if the game went to extra time, but it didn't thanks to Stefan Eustachio scoring 2 minutes into stoppage time, giving Canada the 1-0 victory.
4: A brilliant goal, a huge goal. What a day.
3: Canada will face either Morocco or the Netherlands on Saturday in Houston. From the Sports Center, I'm Asher Roth.
2: 680 News Time, 12:35. Police in Peel have arrested and charged a suspect after more than a week on the run following the death of his elderly parents. Police had been looking for 46-year-old Jordan Sanguin since June 18th and found him in a makeshift shelter in the area of Mimico Creek Park Saturday afternoon. Constable Laurie McCann gave an update on the charges Sanguin now faces at a press conference Sunday.
5: He was taken into custody and turned over to the Peel Regional Police Homicide Unit. He has now formally been charged with two counts of first-degree murder.
2: Police say they were able to find Sanguin thanks in part to a tip from a member of the public. 680 News Time, 12:35. We're following breaking news from Peel Police, who say a motorcyclist was taken to a trauma center following a crash between a bike and vehicle in Mississauga. It happened shortly before 10 o'clock last night at the intersection of Winston Churchill Boulevard and Laird Road. EMS tells 680 News Radio a man in his mid-20s was transported from the scene with serious but non-life-threatening injuries. The driver of the vehicle remained on scene, and the northbound lanes of Winston Churchill Boulevard are closed from Dundas Street to Laird Road. Stay with 680 News Radio for the latest on this developing story. City streets were taken over by the annual Toronto Pride Parade Sunday with tens of thousands of marchers. City's David Zura spoke with attendees, including the mayor.
6: Everyone belongs to the city of Toronto. 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
7: Is there something you go to every year?
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9: I'm here because I love, and I love that, you know, everyone here is just so accepting.
10: According to Toronto Pride, the city hosts the second largest Pride event in the world. As we see every year, the area was surrounded by both major security measures and street closures through the entire day. David Zura, City News.

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1: 680 News Time, 12:37. One man is dead and five others seriously injured following a multi-vehicle crash in Brampton this weekend. Peel police say they were called to the area of McVean Drive and Countryside Road around 10:45 Saturday after two sedans collided. They say the driver of the first vehicle sustained non-life-threatening injuries while his passenger was pronounced dead at the scene. All the people involved in the crash have been identified as men in their 20s. Peel police believe one driver may have run a red light and say alcohol does not appear to be a factor. Escalating attacks and threats continue between the U.S. and Iran, but a senior Trump admin official tells ABC News that the two sides have not stopped talking. More from ABC's Selena Wang.
2: Trump issuing a warning saying there may come a point when we are no longer able to be reasonable and will be forced to militarily complete the job that we very successfully started. Both sides signing that memorandum of understanding just over a week ago, but new questions tonight about how long it could last. Under that deal, Iran promised to reopen the strait. Instead, it's trying to control it. Iran's foreign minister now claiming Iran alone manages the strait, warning against any interference.
1: Both sides carried out strikes over the weekend, accusing the other of violating the ceasefire. 680 News Time, 12:38. It's day two of round of 32 action at the FIFA World Cup today, and unlike yesterday, we've got more than one match set to go. Kicking things off at 1 p.m., Group C winners and the nation with the most World Cups, Brazil, will take on a dark horse out of Asia when they meet Ayase Ueda and Japan. Then at 4:30, Group E champions Germany will prove to be a tough task for third-place finishers in Group D, Paraguay. And then capping things off for us at 9 p.m., it's a clash of two undefeated sides as defending AFCON champions Morocco will take on the Netherlands, with the eyes of Canadian fans on that matchup, which will decide who they face in the round of 16 on Saturday. The gas price update coming next.
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1: 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Enpro says the price did not change at midnight, holding at $1.59.9 a liter at most GTA stations. Traffic and weather together on the ones coming next.
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6: Thank you, Logan. Traffic for Mervish Productions. If you're on the eastbound 401, we've got a full closure of the express lanes from the Allen to the 404 DVP. Northbound Allen ramp to the express 401 lanes closed, of course. And then at Avenue Road, the transfers to the express are closed. So everyone being forced into the collectors, and we have very heavy volume through here. At Yonge and the collectors, two right lanes are blocked. North and South Yonge ramps to the east 401 are closed. Ramps to and from Bayview and Leslie all shut down. Then in Scarborough, Victoria Park and the Express, right lane construction. And the collectors, we've got one left lane blocked with construction. And then east of Warden, the transfers to the collectors are closed. At Kennedy and the Express, two right lanes are blocked. A very heavy go through there. East of Kennedy, the transfers to the Express closed as well. North and southbound Corporate Drive ramps to the eastbound 401 are shut down. Northbound McCowan ramp to the eastbound 401 also closed. At McCowan on the east 401 and the collectors, three right lanes are blocked. And then the ramps to and from Markham Road are shut down. And at Nielsen in the Express, we have two left lanes blocked.

0: much with construction on that eastbound 401. So very heavy go that direction. On the westbound side, not nearly as much volume, but construction nonetheless. West of Liverpool to, looks like all the way to beyond Nielsen in the express. We do have the express lanes closed through that stretch as well. So you'll be forced into the collectors as a result. West of Meadowvale, the transfers to the express are closed. Then at Dixie on the westbound 401 in the collectors, you'll find two left lanes blocked with construction. Also some heavy volume on the westbound QEW this morning. The ramp to Cawthra is closed. Southbound here, Ontario ramp to the westbound QEW closed as well. Then it really jams up on the Niagara bound QEW at North Shore, where we have three right lanes blocked with construction delays through there. On the Skyway Bridge, two left lanes are blocked. Eastport ramp to the Niagara bound QEW closed for construction as well. Volume on that Skyway Bridge gradually improves as you reach the downside of that Burlington Skyway. Experience Leonard Cohen's story through his own words and unforgettable songs in The Secret Chord begins July 9th at the CAA Theater. 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Your next report in less than 10 minutes with your forecast, meteorologist Eric Smith.
1: Beautifully clear morning with a low of 18 degrees, and for the rest of the day, mainly sunny skies, high of 28, feeling like 31. So we're a little bit above seasonal. Seasonal should be around 25, and there's a slight bit of humidity, but much better than what's coming Tuesday. Chance of showers in the overnight with thunderstorms as well. Low of 20 degrees on Tuesday. Chance of showers and thunderstorms will continue. Should clear for the afternoon, and it's going to be hot and humid with a high of 32, feeling like 42. Your high today is 28.
2: Right now in downtown Toronto, 21 degrees under some clear skies. A recap of the top stories and sports up next. 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
2: It's 21 degrees under clear skies in downtown Toronto right now. Good morning, I'm Logan Lidiak. Here are the top stories this hour. Team Canada are headed to the round of 16 at the FIFA World Cup for the first time in history after beating South Africa 1-0 in the round of 32 Sunday at Los Angeles Stadium. Stephen Eustachio was the hero with a goal in the second minute of added time to punch Canada's ticket to the next round. And police in Peel have arrested and charged a suspect after searching for him for multiple weeks following the death of his elderly parents. 46-year-old Jordan Sanguin was arrested Saturday and charged with two counts of first-degree murder. Police say a tip from the public helped them find Sanguin in a makeshift shelter at Mimico Creek Park. 680 News Time, 1245. Now time for sports. From Sportsnet 590 The Fan, we send it over to Asher Roth.
6: Well, Logan, they were unable to earn that one last match on their home soil, but it didn't matter. Canada defeated South Africa 1-0 in Los Angeles, advancing to the round of 16 at the FIFA World Cup for the first time in program history. Stephen Eustachio scored the winner 2 minutes into stoppage time, and Les Rouges would survive a late push by South Africa, so they will play the winner of the Netherlands versus Morocco in Houston next week. And those two teams are set to square off in Monterrey later tonight. The Blue Jays got a solid start from Shane Bieber and then gave him virtually no run support until Nathan Lucas hit a two-run homer in the eighth inning to tie the game. But a Louis Varland wild pitch in the top of the ninth would allow Jared Kelenic to score from second, and the Rangers would win it 3-2 to finish the four-game sweep. The Mets are in town for the first of three on Monday. AFC Toronto extended their unbeaten streak to four with a 3-1 win in Vancouver. To golf, and Heyron Ryu has won the Women's PGA Championship, finishing three shots ahead of Canadian Brooke Henderson. Meantime, Scottie Scheffler and Victor Hovland will square off in a playoff to determine the winner of the Travelers Championship at 9 o'clock this morning. And Wimbledon, the third tennis major of the year, begins bright and early this morning. Canadians Denis Shapovalov, Leila Fernandez, Felix Auger-Aliassime

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1: Noah, careful.
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7: You're listening to All News Radio. Good morning, I'm Ben House. The RCMP's celebrated musical ride is almost as old as Canada itself. Chief Instructor Sergeant Derek Quilley says the show is an important symbol of the country.
8: It's been a big representation of our country and our pride in our National Police Force and in our flag. We use that specifically this event, the sunset ceremonies. It feels very Canadiana. You know, when they lower the flag in O Canada, it'll bring goosebumps to you, and it's very special.
7: Every year, thousands of people gather to watch the musical ride in the nation's capital. Quilley says this year's show will include a moment of silence for police officers who have died recently while in the line of duty. A ranch northeast of Calgary continues to turn out some of the best bucking horses around that will be competing at this week's Calgary Stampede. The Calgary Stampede Ranch has been at it since 1961. Ranch manager Tyler Kraft says it comes naturally for the generations of horses that have come from there.
9: Yeah, these horses are bred to do this. I mean, it's kind of like a human right there, and no different than these horses or any horse. They're going to buck a bit, no different than if a human's going to box or fight. They have a natural instinct to do that type of thing, and some are better than others.
7: About 200 Bronx will be competing in the Stampede. Toronto wasn't the only city to celebrate Pride yesterday. AP correspondent Julie Walker checks in on Pride parades in New York, San Francisco, and other cities.
10: The rainbow flag was flying high along Lower Fifth Avenue in New York City as marchers made their way past the iconic Stonewall Inn, which historians consider one of the birthplaces of the modern-day LGBTQ plus rights movement. Pride events often mix celebration and calls to action, and this month's marches, parades, and festivals around the U.S. have unfolded as President Trump works to roll back transgender rights and DEI initiatives. Chris Santoro says she has

0: Festivals around the U.S. have unfolded as President Trump works to roll back transgender rights and DEI initiatives. Chris Santoro says she has concerns.
1: It's very scary. We're so excited. Marriage was legal all over the country, and now they're coming after us. Supreme Court, Supreme Court, Supreme Court. So far they've protected us, and we're hoping they'll keep doing that.
0: Also happening Sunday in Manhattan, the newer Queer Liberation March, founded by activists who saw the Pride March as too corporate and official. Julie Walker, New York.
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5: From the 680 Traffic Center, I'm Ben Davey. The southbound Kennedy ramp to the eastbound 401 has been shut down. We have a stalled vehicle blocking the ramp and a couple of MTO vehicles there to assist as well. Very busy drive on that eastbound 401 itself across the top of Toronto and into Scarborough. We have the express lanes closed on the eastbound 401 from the Allen to the 404. No access to the eastbound 401 from North or South Yonge, Bayview, or Leslie. And the ramps to Bayview and Leslie are closed as well. And the Scarborough on the East 401 at Victoria Park and the Express, right lane construction, one left lane blocked in the collectors at Vic Park. East of Warden, the transfers to the collectors are closed. At Kennedy and the eastbound 401 and the Express, two right lanes blocked with construction. And east of Kennedy, the transfers to the Express are closed. North and southbound Corporate Drive, ramp to the East 401 closed as well. Northbound McCowan, ramp to the eastbound 401 also shut down. Then we have three right lanes blocked on the eastbound 401 at McCowan in the collectors. Very heavy go through there. And the ramps to and from Markham Road are also shut down. At Neil in the Express, you'll find two left lanes blocked with construction. The Express lanes are closed on the westbound 401 from west of Liverpool to west of Nielsen, so you'll have to take the collectors through there. Fortunately, volume much lighter that direction at this hour of the morning. And in Mississauga, on the westbound 401 at Dixie and the collectors, we have two left lanes blocked with construction. Earlier problems on Kennedy Road south of Danforth have been cleared. All lanes are now open through there. We also had a crash westbound Steeles at Dufferin, blocking a couple of left lanes. That is clear as well. Westbound Lawrence is still blocked at McCowan. We have police on scene there for a earlier collision. And we also have a new problem on the 403. Westbound 403 at Highway 6 North. Police have the right lane there blocked for an investigation. Cottage plans this weekend. 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Your next report is at 101. Now with your extended forecast, meteorologist Eric Smith.
6: Clear with a low of 18 through the morning, and then for the rest of the day, mainly sunny, high of 28, feeling like 31. Definitely get out and enjoy today because the rest of the week's looking very hot and humid. Chance of showers and thunderstorms into the overnight as that warm front moves through. And then Tuesday, we're going to start cloudy with a chance of showers and thunderstorms. Should clear for the afternoon, but it's going to be hot and humid. High of 32, feeling like 42. Wednesday, mix of sun and clouds. High of 34, feeling like 44 with a chance of pop-up thunderstorms and a low of 24 overnight. So no relief for us. And then Thursday, mainly sunny. High of 34, feeling like 43 and a chance of pop-up thunderstorms. Your high today is 28.
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0: 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He talks about the implications and the response to Carney's praise on the Big Story podcast.
1: But I have a feeling that history will judge that statement very harshly. This agreement has so many loose ends. It is so poorly drafted, but it clearly provides so many advantages to Iran that publications from the right to the left all feel that this has been disastrous.
0: You can listen to the full episode wherever you get your podcasts. The crash of a skydiving plane has killed everyone on board in northeastern France, narrowly missing other people on the ground.
2: A skydiving plane crashes in northeastern France on Sunday, killing all 11 people on board, according to authorities. Officials say the plane malfunctioned and fell almost vertically after taking off from the Nancy-Essy airfield on the outskirts of the city of Nancy. Regional Prefect Yves Sagai told BMF-TV, had it occurred just a few dozen meters away, the accident could have caused collateral casualties. The plane belonged to a skydiving club that was taking part in a parachute jump. The dead include 5 parachuting instructors, 5 clients, and the pilot. I'm Julie Walker.
0: Supergirl wasn't enough to leap to the top of the box office this weekend. ABC's Mike Dubusky has more.
3: Let's play!
4: Toy Story 5 picked up another $70 million in its second weekend, topping the box office after making the strongest debut of the year last weekend.
5: This does not look like this is going to end well.
4: Supergirl was this weekend's big new release, but only managed to collect $38 million, below what Warner Brothers had been projecting.
6: I wish Nikki Freeman loved me more than anyone in the entire world.
4: And the low-budget horror hit Obsession took in just under $10 million 7 weeks into its run. Mike Dubusky, ABC News.
0: Conservative leader Pierre Poilievre wants Parliament to investigate Ottawa's proposed plan to turn thousands of unsold BC condos into affordable housing. He calls the proposal a bailout for developers that props up prices instead of making homes cheaper. Prime Minister Carney says the program would help convert vacant units into rent-to-own housing, with Ottawa covering about 10% of the cost and BC paying the rest. Poilievre is also raising questions about how that plan came together and whether developers stand to benefit. The Federal Housing Minister's Office has not commented. Your weekend business report coming up next.
7: Netflix is moving from streaming to screaming. The company will release its first original horror video game this Tuesday. Unhinged is set in an abandoned apartment during a hurricane, and the cast includes Zoe Kravitz and Sadie Sink from Stranger Things.
8: Just keep moving.
9: God, I don't want to die. I know he's coming.
7: Players use their phones as controllers to shine a flashlight and interact with objects on the screen. The game takes just over half an hour to complete. The goal is for customers to discover it on their homepage, get hooked, and then seek out more Netflix games. The streaming giant began offering video games in 2021, but has struggled to get many customers to engage. Netflix would like for Unhinged to spike demand for other story-driven games on the app. More titles are expected in the future. Courtney Donahoe, Bloomberg Radio.
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15: Good morning. This is Monday, June 29th. I'm Logan Libiak. Here's what's making news right now. Canada made history Sunday with their first knockout stage victory at the FIFA World Cup following 90 minutes of tense action against South Africa. Police in Peel say the manhunt is over for a 46-year-old man who's now been charged with two counts of murder following the death of his elderly parents. Peel police are on scene in Mississauga after a crash involving a motorcycle last night saw a man in his 20s taken to hospital. And the annual Toronto Pride Parade took over city streets Sunday and marked the end of the broader festival weekend here in Toronto.
3: Canada's historic run continues at the FIFA World Cup. The Blue Jays' tailspin continues, and could the Raptors be considering a reunion with Kawhi? Sports at 15.
15: 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Time for Rogers, Xfinity Internet, traffic and weather together on the ones. Here's Ben Davey.
9: Logan, it is a snail's pace on the eastbound 401 right now in the collectors through Kennedy, but let's go back even farther than that because we've got a lot of construction on the eastbound side of that 401 right now. First in Mississauga, east of Mavis, two right lanes blocked with construction. Traffic a little bit sluggish through there, but no heavy delay that we can see. Here's where it really starts to become a problem. We've got the express lanes fully closed on the eastbound 401 from the Allen to the 404. That's forcing everyone into the collectors. The northbound Allen ramp to the express lanes of the eastbound 401 are closed. At Avenue Road, the transfers to the express closed as well. Then at Yonge and the collectors, two right lanes are blocked. North and south Yonge ramps to the east 401 are closed. The ramps to and from Bayview and Leslie are all shut down. In Scarborough, very heavy go on the east 401 at Victoria Park. In the express, right lane construction. In the collectors, we've got left lane construction. Then east of Warden, the transfers to the collectors are closed. At Kennedy and the express, two right lanes are blocked. Everybody's squeezing through on the far left lane only. East of Kennedy, the transfers to the express are closed. North and south corporate ramp ramps to the eastbound 401 also shut down. Then the northbound McCowan ramp to the eastbound 401 also closed. At McCowan in the

0: conductors, three right lanes are blocked. And then the ramps to and from Markham Road closed as well. Then at Nielsen in the Express, we've got two left lanes closed. Westbound 401 Express lanes are closed from west of Liverpool to west of Nielsen. You'll be forced into the collectors through there. West of Meadowvale, the transfers to the Express are closed. At Dixie and the collectors, we have two left lanes blocked with construction. Westbound QEW ramp to Cawthra has reopened. It was shut down for maintenance for a little over an hour. The southbound Huron Ontario ramp to the westbound QEW remains closed, however. And on the Niagara bound QEW at North Shore, three right lanes are blocked with construction. At the Skyway Bridge, you've got two left lanes blocked, and the Eastport ramp to the Niagara bound QEW is also shut down for overnight road work. Your next report in less than 10 minutes with the forecast meteorologist Eric Smith.
1: Definitely enjoy the daytime weather, because come Tuesday, you're not going to want to step outside. Clear through this morning, low of 18 degrees. For the rest of the day, we're going to be mainly sunny to start, and those clouds start to increase into late afternoon. High of 28, feeling like 31. Do have a chance of showers and thunderstorms through the night as well, so just keep your eyes to the sky with a low of 20 degrees. Your high today is 28.
2: Right now in downtown Toronto, it's 21 degrees under some clear skies. 680 News Time, 103. For the first time ever, Canada's men's soccer team has advanced to the round of 16 at the FIFA World Cup, following a narrow victory over South Africa Sunday. 680's Asher Roth recaps the action from LA.
3: The Canadians had their chances here and there for the first half and change, but South Africa mostly controlled the play, and goalkeeper Maxime Crépeau had to make a couple of diving stops to keep the game even. The game's momentum would shift in the 75th minute when head coach Jesse Marsh would go to his bench and sub in captain Alphonso Davies for his first appearance of the tournament after missing the group stage with a hamstring injury. He'd immediately set up Promise David for a break that would come up just short, but the Canadian side had more jump after that, and they were finally rewarded 2 minutes into stoppage time when Stephen Eustachio would fire it past Ronwin Williams for the game's only goal. 1-0 your final. The red and white will face the winner between Morocco and the Netherlands in Houston on Saturday. From the Sports Center, I'm Asher Roth.
2: 680 News Time, 104. Following an almost 10-day manhunt, the man accused of murdering his parents in Mississauga has been arrested and charged. Police had been searching for 46-year-old Jordan Sanguin since the death of his elderly parents on June 18th. Constable Lori McCann with Peel Regional Police gave the details of Sanguin's arrest at a press conference on Sunday.
4: I can tell you that on yesterday's date, June 27th, at approximately 5 p.m., the Toronto Police Service, thanks to a tip from a member of the public, located and apprehended Jordan. Jordan was found in the area of Mimico Creek Park in a makeshift shelter.
2: Sanguin was taken into custody and is now charged with two counts of first-degree murder. 680 News Time, 105. We're following breaking news out of Mississauga, where Peel Regional Police are on scene following a collision involving a motorcyclist. Police say they were called to the area of Winston Churchill Boulevard and Laird Road just before 10 o'clock last night. EMS tells 680 News Radio the motorcyclist, a man in his mid-20s, was taken to trauma center with serious but non-life-threatening injuries. The driver of the other vehicle remained on scene, and all northbound lanes of Winston Churchill are closed from Dundas Street to Laird Road as police investigate. Stay with 680 News Radio for the latest on this developing story. The Toronto Pride Parade took over city streets in Toronto Sunday. David

0: with 680 News Radio for the latest on this developing story. The Toronto Pride Parade took over city streets in Toronto Sunday. David Zura with City News was at the annual celebration.
1: It's an event that typically draws a spectating crowd measured in the hundreds of thousands. This year, over 200 groups participated in the actual parade itself, marching the roughly 2-kilometer route starting at Rosedale Valley Road and Park Road before heading south along Yonge through the heart of the city, before turning at the Dundas and finally heading along Bay to its finale at Nathan Phillips Square.
2: I'm really excited. You know, it's Pride. It's our 45th anniversary. You can see the world is ready, waiting for us. It's just really exciting.
0: The parade is the second largest of its kind across the globe and saw Mayor Olivia Chow in attendance along with Prime Minister Mark Carney. 680 News Time, 107. Cole Allen, the suspect in the shooting at the White House Correspondents Association dinner in April, is set to return to court today.

0: of a firearm and ammunition over state lines with the intent to commit a felony, and discharge of a firearm during a crime of violence. A Montreal mother says she and her young son are being deported to Mexico tomorrow, even though her husband is still awaiting his asylum hearing in Canada.
1: Arminda Casanova came to Canada with her son in 2022 to reunite with her husband. She says the family has built a life in Montreal, learning French, working in the community, and sending her son to school. But Casanova's refugee claim was rejected and the removal order was upheld. She says separating her son from his father would have serious emotional consequences. Immigration lawyers and advocates say her case reflects a growing trend of families being split up as Canada tightens asylum rules and speeds up deportations. The Canada Border Services Agency says it acts only after legal avenues are exhausted and says Casanova can still seek judicial review in federal court. David Augustine, The Canadian Press.
0: 680 News Time 108. We now know that Portugal and Croatia will meet in the round of 32 at the FIFA World Cup in the final Toronto Stadium game of the tournament. City's Alessandra Carnero spoke with fans in Toronto ahead of the matchup.
2: Now these big names will be in town. Cristiano Ronaldo, Luka Modric here on College Street. Soccer fans, well, they're reacting to the news and they're ready to cheer on their favorite team.
3: Very stirred. And I know Portugal might take it against Croatia.
4: Portugal, so that's going to be exciting, but... yeah, I'll cheer Croatia for the game. Just for the game.
5: We know that there is a big Portuguese community here, as well as a Croatian one, so it should be very, very exciting.
0: The matchup will go Thursday with kickoff at 7 p.m. 680 News Time 109, the gas price update coming next.
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0: 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Enpro says the price did not change at midnight, holding at $1.59.9 a liter at most GTA stations. 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
0: 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Time for Rogers Xfinity Internet traffic and weather together on the ones. We send it over to Ben Davey.
5: Well, Logan, not a whole lot of change since we spoke last. Unfortunately, I wish I could say there was. We still have very heavy volume on the eastbound 401 across Toronto. Fortunately, it's all been eastbound volume. We do have the express lanes closed on the westbound 401 from west of Liverpool to west of Nielsen, but volume very light through there. It is just jammed on the eastbound 401 at the Allen. We do have the express lanes completely shut down, so everyone's being forced into the collectors, and we have lots of lane closures there. At Yonge and the collectors, two right lanes are blocked. The north and south Yonge ramps to the east 401 are closed, and the ramps to and from Bayview and Leslie are also shut down. Then in Scarborough, east 401 at Victoria Park and the express, right lane construction, and the collectors, left lane construction. East of Warden, the transfers to the collectors are closed. Then at Kennedy in the express, it gets really heavy because two right lanes are blocked. Everybody's squeezing through in the far left. East of Kennedy, the transfers to the express are closed. North at McCowan ramp to the east 401 closed, and then at McCowan in the collectors, three right lanes blocked with construction. The ramps to and from Markham Road are also shut down. Then at Nielsen and the express, you have construction blocking two left lanes. If you're traveling on the eastbound 403 approaching Mavis, we've got the HOV and left lane blocked at Eglinton, HOV and left lane construction as well. As for the westbound 403, just a little bit of construction west of Eglinton in the HOV and left lane that direction also. Southbound 410 coming out of Brampton at Mayfield, left lane construction, both east and west Mayfield ramps to the southbound 410 are closed. As for the northbound 410, not a bad drive. We just have a little bit of construction on the northbound 410 through Mayfield, but it looks like that's cleared. So really no lanes blocked on that northbound 410 at all right now. Southbound 412, we do have the ramp from westbound Taunton to the southbound 410 closed for construction this morning. And checking city streets, we had westbound Mayfield at the 410 down to a single lane for construction as well. You may find delays through there as a result. Your next report coming up in less than 10 minutes with the forecast. Here's meteorologist Eric Smith.
6: Today's going to be very similar to yesterday, but then Tuesday comes and we're hit with a wave of humidity. Clear through this morning, low of 18 degrees. For the rest of the day, we're going to be mainly sunny, high of 28 degrees, feeling like 31. Due to some clouds building into the late afternoon, and then a chance of showers and thunderstorms through the night as that warm front makes its way through. And then Tuesday, we're going to start cloudy, and that chance of showers and thunderstorms will continue through the morning. Should clear for the afternoon, but it's going to be hot and humid, high of 32, feeling like 42. Your high today is 28.
0: Right now in downtown Toronto, 21 degrees under some clear skies. Coming up next, a recap of the top stories this hour and sports. 680 News Time 113.
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1: It's 21 degrees under some clear skies in downtown Toronto right now. Good morning, I'm Logan Libiak. Here are the top stories this hour. Team Canada made history on Sunday with their first ever knockout stage victory at the FIFA World Cup when they beat South Africa 1-0. It was a tense, goalless hour and a half of action until Stefan Eustachio pulled out the game winner in the second minute of stoppage time to seal the win. Canada now wait and see if they will play the Netherlands or Morocco on Saturday. And Peel police have arrested and charged 46-year-old Jordan Sanguin with two counts of first-degree murder in connection to the death of his parents, who were both in their 70s earlier this month. The almost 10-day manhunt culminated Saturday when police found Sanguin in a makeshift shelter in the Mimico Creek Park area. 680 News Time 115, now time for sports. 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
2: Well, Logan, Canada's men's soccer team continues to accomplish things many fans didn't think were possible just a few years ago. They defeated South Africa 1-0 to advance to the round of 16 for the first time ever at the FIFA World Cup. Alphonso Davies made his first appearance of the tournament, entering in the 75th minute, shifting the momentum into Canada's favor before Stefan Eustachio would score the winner 2 minutes into stoppage time. Canada will now await the winner between Morocco and the Netherlands, who they will face in Houston on Saturday. The Blue Jays continue to find new ways to lose. This time it was a Louis Varland wild pitch in the top of the ninth as the Rangers won 3-2 to finish the four-game sweep. It's Bo Bichette and the Mets in town for the first of three later tonight. The Raptors are apparently looking into reacquiring star forward Kawhi Leonard. Sources tell Sportsnet's Michael Grange the deal could involve Brandon Ingram, Grady Dick, and draft picks. The Athletic is also reporting that the Mavericks, who are now run by former Raptors president Masai Ujiri, are also interested in the seven-time All-Star. Final game of week four of the CFL, and the Montreal Alouettes held on for a 37-35 victory over the Ottawa Red Blacks, and the Toronto Maple Leafs baseball team snapped a five-game losing streak with an 11-7 win over the Barnstormers. They clubbed eight home runs in the victory, including three by former big leaguer Yasiel Puig. Sports at 15 and 45 past every hour or anytime at sportsnet.ca.
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5: You're listening to All News Radio. Good morning, I'm Ben Howes. Twist or pop? Eva Fradiscados finds out how wine screw caps measure up against wine corks with food and nutrition expert Rose Reisman.
6: One of the biggest myths about wine is that screw caps mean it's a cheaper or lower quality wine.
7: That was Rose Reisman. She says corks have been the traditional closure for bottles for centuries and allow the wine to age better over time. But more winemakers are switching to twist caps.
6: Screw tops create a greater consistency in flavor. Screw tops now make up almost 30% of the North American market. So don't judge a bottle just by how it's sealed, but rather what's inside.
7: She says the twist-off caps have been around since the 1960s, and the best advantage is that it avoids cork taint, a fungus-based chemical reaction.
6: Now, it's harmless, but it can affect the flavor of the wine. And remember, these wines with cork should always be stored on their sides to keep the cork from drying out.
7: I'm Eva Fradiscados.
5: We aren't the only ones who will be in for scorching temperatures. Sweltering heat will be blanketing the northeastern U.S. later this week.
8: Boston, by Thursday, it's feeling like 101. D.C., 109 is what it'll feel like on Thursday. New York City, right here where we are, 106. So the feel-like temperatures, that's when you factor in the humidity, it is really going to be something to be concerned about. Even farther west, Minneapolis on Monday, feeling like 108 degrees.
5: That was

0: ABC News meteorologist Somara Theodore reporting. Wimbledon championship tennis starts today with seven-time champ Serena Williams returning to singles play after 4 years away. Former player turned tennis commentator Patrick McEnroe at the All England Club on what to watch for when she arrives at center court on Tuesday.
1: Does she have the same power on the serve? She was known for the greatest serve in the history of women's tennis. And I think the most important thing, particularly early on in the tournament here, is the footwork and her ability to move on this surface, because that's always important for any player.
0: She'll also be playing doubles with big sister Venus. Newfoundland and Labrador's offshore energy regulator says a May 12th oil spill and gas leak off the Hibernia platform could have caused a deadly explosion or fire. About 1,600 liters of crude leaked from damaged equipment but was contained on the platform with no injuries or oil entering the ocean. Workers noticed unusual noises during preparations to pump crude onto the tanker, then found a sheared off drain on the sludge pump. The regulator has requested more information from Hibernia's operator, which is also conducting its own investigation. Traffic and weather together next.
2: That's it for another shift. She's leaving work. Someone says, we're going for some food. Want to come? No thanks, she says. I have somewhere I need to go. 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
4: From the 680 Traffic Center, I'm Ben Davey. We have construction on Highway 400 both directions this morning. Not creating too much of a volume delay at this hour, but if you're on the northbound side, north of Highway 89, you'll find two left lanes blocked. Approaching Innisfil Beach Road, two left lanes are blocked as well. Then at Essa Road in Barrie, we've got two left lanes blocked with construction. And reports of a stalled vehicle on the northbound 400 at the Highway 11 split. That is blocking the right lane on the northbound 400. If you're on the southbound side, we do have construction at Bayfield blocking two left lanes at Highway 88, right lane construction at Major Mac, right lane construction in Vaughan. The ramp to Rutherford off the southbound 400 is closed, and then we have lane realignment on the southbound 400 south of Rutherford Road. That is a long-term project. Expect that to be a little bit slower than usual as well. Southbound Huron Ontario ramp to the westbound QEW is shut down. Niagara-bound QEW at North Shore, we got three right lanes blocked with construction. Traffic moving slowly on the upside of that Burlington Skyway Bridge where two left lanes are blocked, and the Eastport ramp to the Niagara-bound QEW is closed as well. Northbound Dorval ramp to the eastbound QEW also shut down. And east of Dorval, we have lane realignment. That's a long-term project. East of there, though, very smooth drive all the way to the 427 and Gardner Expressway. Your next report is at 1:31. Now with your extended forecast, here's meteorologist Eric Smith.
5: Try to get out and enjoy today, because come Tuesday to the end of the week, you're not going to want to step outside. Clear skies through the morning with a low of 18 degrees. For the rest of the day, mainly sunny, high of 28, feeling like 31. We have a chance of showers and thunderstorms into the overnight as the warm front makes its way through. And then Tuesday, the first day of the heat wave, high of 32, feeling like 42, with a chance of showers and thunderstorms through the morning, but it should clear through the afternoon. And then Wednesday, mix of sun and clouds, high of 34, feeling like 44. And you can't rule out a chance of a pop-up thunderstorm. And then Thursday, mainly sunny, high of 34, feeling like 43. And again, you can't rule out a chance of a pop-up thunderstorm. Your high today is 28.
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0: 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Good morning, I'm Ben Howes. U.S. Representative Julia Letlow has won the GOP primary.

0: for Senate in Louisiana in a race watched closely by U.S. President Donald Trump. Julie Walker with the Associated Press has more.
1: U.S. Representative Julia Letlow wins the Republican nomination for U.S. Senate in Louisiana Saturday, giving President Trump another win after he backed her to replace GOP Senator Bill Cassidy. Letlow defeated State Treasurer John Fleming in the two-candidate runoff after they finished ahead of Cassidy in the GOP primary. Cassidy had voted to convict the president on impeachment charges in 2021. Letlow had promised to work with Trump. Her victory caps Trump's early 2026 effort to back Republican challengers to GOP lawmakers who have disagreed with him and replace them with ones more loyal. I'm Julie Walker.
0: A shark attack in the Bahamas saw 12-year-old Parker Roll rushed to hospital. ABC's Morgan Norwood has the story.
2: I just thought I was going
3: to
2: die.
3: Speaking first to GMA, 12-year-old Parker Roll and his brother Jack describing the frightening moment he came face to face with a shark while swimming off a secluded beach in the Bahamas with his family.
4: I see this, what looks like a rock. I was like, oh, it's a rock. And I see it comes closer to me. I was like, oh, it's a nerf shark. Oh, it's a really big nerf shark. And then it goes towards Parker, and I keep swimming, and then 2 seconds later, I hear an ear-piercing scream.
3: What Jack thought was a typically docile nurse shark was actually an 8 to 10 foot reef shark latching onto Parker's leg.
0: Jack took off his swimsuit and wrapped it around his brother's leg to try and stop the bleeding and got Parker on a boat, but had to go 60 miles before making it to land where they could get Parker to a hospital. Doctors had to use around 1,000 stitches to close up the wounds, but his family says Parker is expected to make a full recovery. The man who shot 4 people dead at Concordia University in 1992 died in prison on Saturday. Correctional Service Canada says Valerie Fabricant died of natural causes at the age of 86. Fabricant was facing dismissal from Concordia University when he opened fire in the school's engineering department building in August of 1992, killing 4 professors and wounding a secretary. He had been serving a life sentence since June of 1993. The Canadian Parole Board denied his request for release in 2020, saying he would pose an undue risk to society. He died at the Archambault Institution, a medium security prison in Quebec. Your weekend business report coming up next.
1: Toyota has a shot at taking the U.S. sales crown from General Motors due to growing demand for its gasoline-electric hybrids. According to a forecast from Cox Automotive, Toyota has a shot of becoming the number one auto seller in the U.S. this year if consumers continue to flock to hybrids. Toyota offers hybrids on more than 20 models in its American lineup. Novo Nordisk says twice as many Medicare recipients would rather take a weight loss pill over a shot. Novo's Wegovy pill had the best U.S. launch of any obesity medicine so far and is a linchpin of the company's effort to win back share from rival Eli Lilly. Sony's investing big in big screens. Sony Pictures Entertainment is investing $100 million in Cosm, which is an operator of large screen theaters that show films and sporting events. Cosm serves food and offers seating that includes tables and booths designed to create a more social theater experience. And the Grand Ole Opry House is up for sale. Ryman Hospitality Properties is exploring the sale of its 70% stake in Opry Entertainment Group, which owns the Grand Ole Opry House and Ryman Auditorium. Courtney Donahoe, Bloomberg Radio.
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11: Right now in downtown Toronto, 21 degrees under some clear skies. 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
0: Good morning. This is Monday, June 29th. I'm Logan Libiak. Here's what's making news right now. Stephen Eustachio may not be Captain Canada anymore, but he sure felt like it when the midfielder scored the goal that secured Canada's first ever knockout stage victory at the World Cup Sunday. Peel police say a 46-year-old man has been arrested and charged with two counts of murder after being on the run for more than a week following the death of his elderly parents. A crash in Mississauga last night involving a motorcycle has the rider in hospital with serious injuries and police on scene investigating. And it was a weekend full of vibrant pride celebrations across the city that wrapped up with thousands of marchers in the annual Toronto Pride Parade Sunday.
2: Stephen Eustachio lifts Canada to the round of 16 at the FIFA World Cup, and the Blue Jays drop their sixth in a row. Sports at 45.
0: 680 News Time, 1:31. 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Together on the ones, here's Ben Davey.
3: What a mess on the eastbound 401, Logan, and it's all construction-related. Not what you would expect at 1:30 on a Monday morning, but here we are. So let me help you get through it here. We have a full closure of the express lanes on the eastbound 401 from the Allen to the 404 DVP. So everybody forced into the collectors. You're going to have to make your way through that area in the collectors. Very heavy volume approaching Yonge. It gradually improves on the other side of Bayview. Now, that's the least of your worries, because once you get past the 404 DVP, the express lanes are a parking lot right now from Victoria Park pretty much all the way to Markham Road. So if you're taking the collectors, you can't avoid that first delay at Yonge, from Yonge to beyond Bayview. You'll have to take the collectors through there. You may as well just stay in the collectors, because if you get over to the express, they are jam solid. Again, Victoria Park to Markham Road. Lots of lane closures through there. So let's also I should mention that the ramps to and from Bayview, Leslie, and North and South Yonge, those ramps to the eastbound 401 are all shut down. So let's break down this construction in Scarborough on the east 401. At Victoria Park and the express, right lane construction, and the collectors, left lane construction. East of Warden, the transfers to the collectors are closed. At Kennedy and the express, two right lanes are blocked, so that's why the express are so heavy through there. East of Kennedy, the transfers to the express are closed. North and South Corporate Drive ramps to the east 401 closed. Northbound McCowan ramp to the east 401 closed. Then at McCowan and the collectors, three right lanes are blocked with construction, so we have heavy volume through that stretch from McCowan to Markham Road. Then at Nielsen, more construction on the eastbound 401 in the express, where two left lanes are blocked. On the westbound 401, we have a full shutdown of the express lanes from west of Liverpool to west of Nielsen. Fortunately, volume much lighter that direction in the collectors, so that's not going to slow you down too much. In Mississauga, westbound 401 at Dixie in the collectors, we have two left lanes blocked with construction. Your next report coming up in less than 10 minutes with the forecast. Meteorologist Eric Smith.
4: Clear skies through this morning with a low of 18 degrees, and for the rest of the day, we're going to be mainly sunny, high of 28, feeling like 31, so slight bit of humidity, but overall a very comfortable day to go out and enjoy the sun. Then into the late afternoon, those clouds start to build, and a chance of showers and thunderstorms into the night with a low of 20 degrees. Your high today is 28.
0: Right now in downtown Toronto, 21 degrees under some clear skies. 680 News Time, 1:33. It may not have happened on their home soil as they'd hoped, but Canada is off to the round of 16 at the FIFA World Cup after slipping past South Africa for their first ever win in a knockout match at the tournament. 680's Asher Roth has more.
2: It was looking too much like their last game against the Swiss. South Africa had most of the possession early on, and Canada failed to convert on its chances as the two teams played a scoreless first half. But that changed in the 75th minute when Alphonso Davies checked in for the first time in the tournament.
5: The first 10 minutes or so especially, he looked fresh. Those little runs, little jinks, those little slip passes, superb. South Africa had no answer for it.
2: Analyst James Sharman says Davies did start to show fatigue and may have been subbed out if the game went to extra time, but it didn't, thanks to Stephen Eustachio scoring 2 minutes into stoppage time, giving Canada the 1-0 victory.
5: A brilliant goal, a huge goal. What a day.
2: Canada will face either Morocco or the Netherlands on Saturday in Houston. From the Sports Center, I'm Asher Roth.
0: 680 News Time, 1:34. Police in Peel have arrested and charged a suspect after more than a week on the run following the death of his elderly parents. Police had been looking for 46-year-old Jordan Sanguin since June 18th and found him in a

0: makeshift, Nate, pardon me there, a makeshift shelter in the area of Minico Creek Park Saturday afternoon. Constable Lori McCann gave an update on the charges Sanguine now faces at a press conference on Sunday.
1: He was taken into custody and turned over to the Peel Regional Police Homicide Unit. He has now formally been charged with two counts of first-degree murder.
0: Police say they were able to find Sanguine thanks in part to a tip from a member of the public. 680 News Time, 135. We're following breaking news from Peel Police, who say a motorcyclist was taken to a trauma center following a crash between a bike and a vehicle in Mississauga last night. It happened shortly before 10 at the intersection of Winston Churchill Boulevard and Laird Road. EMS tells 680 News Radio a man in his mid-20s was transported from the scene with serious but non-life-threatening injuries. The driver of the vehicle remained on scene, and the northbound lanes of Winston Churchill Boulevard are closed from Dundas Street to Laird Road. Stay with 680 News Radio for more on this developing story. City streets were taken over by the annual Toronto Pride Parade Sunday with tens of thousands of marchers. City's David Zura spoke with some attendees, including the mayor.
2: Everyone belongs to the city of Toronto. We are diverse, no matter who you love and who you are, where you come from. You're welcome to the city and you belong.
3: Is there something you go to every year?
4: Yes, I've been here for 4 years now.
5: I'm here because I love, and I love that, you know, everyone here is just so accepting.
3: According to Toronto Pride, the city hosts the second largest Pride event in the world. As we see every year, the area was surrounded by both major security measures and street closures through the entire day. David Zura, City News, Toronto.
0: 680 News Time, 137. One man is dead and five others seriously injured following a multi-vehicle crash in Brampton over the weekend. Peel Police say they were called to the area of McVean Drive and Countryside Road around 10:45 Saturday after two sedans collided. They say that the driver of one of the vehicles sustained non-life-threatening injuries, while his passenger was pronounced dead at the scene. All of the parties involved have been identified as men in their 20s. Peel Police believe one driver may have run a red light and say alcohol does not appear to be a factor. Newfoundland and Labrador's offshore energy regulator says a recent oil spill and gas leak on the Hibernia oil platform could have led to a deadly explosion or fire.
6: The incident happened May 12th as workers were preparing to pump crude oil onto a tanker. The regulator says about 1,600 liters of crude leaked from damaged equipment inside the platform's utility shaft. Gas was also detected, but the spill was stopped when a worker closed a manual valve on the broken pump. No one was hurt, and officials say none of the oil reached the ocean. Now, the regulator has classified the incident as a major hydrocarbon release and is now seeking more information from Hibernia's operator, which has launched its own investigation. David Augustine, The Canadian Press.
0: 680 News Time, 138. It's day two of round of 32 action at the FIFA World Cup today. And unlike yesterday, we've got more than one match set to go. Kicking things off at 1 p.m., Group C winners and the nation with the most World Cups, Brazil, will take on a dark horse out of Asia when they clash with Ayase Ueda and Japan. Then at 4:30, Group E champions Germany will prove to be a tough task for third-place finishers in Group D, Paraguay. And then capping things off at 9 p.m., it's a clash of two undefeated sides as defending AFCON champions Morocco will take on the Netherlands with the eyes of Canadian fans on that matchup, which will decide who they faced in the round of 16 on Saturday. The gas price update coming next, 680 News Time, 139.
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0: 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Enpro says the price did not change at midnight, holding at $1.59.9.

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0: 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Time for Rogers Xfinity Internet. Traffic and weather together on the ones. Here's Ben Davey.
8: Looking if you're traveling on the eastbound 401 in the collectors, you're going to find it gets very slow approaching Yonge. We got a full closure of the express lanes on the eastbound 401 from the Allen to the 404. So we have heavy volume in the collector lanes as a result. At Yonge, we do have two right lanes blocked in the collectors. So that's a lot of 401 traffic in not a lot of lanes. It gradually does improve the other side of Bayview. Then you're going to hit a very heavy delay on the eastbound 401 in the express just past Victoria Park. So if you can stay in the collectors through that stretch, you will avoid this delay from Victoria Park to beyond Kennedy. And that is hardly moving at all right now. We've got in the express right lane construction, in the collectors left lane construction. But again, you're far better off in the collectors through that particular stretch. At Kennedy in the express, two right lanes are blocked with construction. So that's really gumming up those express lanes through there. East of Kennedy, the transfers to the express are closed. So you're not going to be able to get over there at that point. Then at McCowan and the collectors, three right lanes blocked with construction through there. The ramps to and from Markham Road are closed as well. We also had earlier problems, farther back on the East 401 at Kennedy. The southbound Kennedy ramp to the East 401 was shut down. There was a stalled vehicle there. We just got reports that that is now clear. And then at Nielsen on the eastbound 401 in the express, you're going to find two left lanes blocked with construction. On the westbound side, from west of Liverpool to west of Nielsen, the express lanes fully closed through that stretch, but volume much lighter, so everybody seems to be getting through in the collectors of that direction without too much issue. Northbound 400 at the Highway 11 split, we had a stalled vehicle there blocking a lane. That's now gone. All lanes are open through there, and we also had earlier problems westbound 403 at Highway 6 North. There was a police investigation. That has finished up. All lanes are now open through there. Your next report is coming up in less than 10 minutes. With your forecast now, meteorologist Eric Smith.
9: Beautifully clear morning with a low of 18 degrees. And for the rest of the day, mainly sunny skies, high of 28, feeling like 31. So we're a little bit above seasonal. Seasonal should be around 25. And there's a slight bit of humidity, but much better than what's coming Tuesday. Chance of showers in the overnight with thunderstorms as well. Low of 20 degrees on Tuesday. Chance of showers and thunderstorms will continue. Should clear for the afternoon. And it's going to be hot and humid with a high of 32, feeling like 42. Your high today is 28.
0: Right now in downtown Toronto, 21 degrees under some clear skies. 680 News Time, 143. Up next, a recap of the top stories this hour and sports.
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0: It's 21 degrees in downtown Toronto right now under clear skies. Good morning. I'm Logan Libiak. Here are the top stories this hour.

0: Team Canada are headed to the round of 16 at the FIFA World Cup for the first time in history after beating South Africa 1-0 in the round of 32 Sunday at Los Angeles Stadium. Stephen Eustachio was the hero with a goal in the second minute of added time to punch Canada's ticket to the next round. Morocco and the Netherlands meet in the round of 32 tonight, with the winner taking on Canada Saturday. And police in Peel have arrested and charged a suspect after searching for him for multiple weeks following the death of his elderly parents. 46-year-old Jordan Sanguin was arrested Saturday and has now been charged with two counts of first-degree murder. 680 News Time, 1:45. Now it's time for sports. From Sportsnet 590, The Fan, we send it over to Asher Roth.
1: Well, Logan, they were unable to earn that one last match on their home soil, but it didn't matter. Canada defeated South Africa 1-0 in Los Angeles, advancing to the round of 16 at the FIFA World Cup for the first time in program history. Stephen Eustachio scored the winner 2 minutes into stoppage time, and Les Rouges would survive a late push by South Africa, so they will play the winner of the Netherlands versus Morocco in Houston next weekend. Those two teams are set to square off in Monterrey later tonight. The Blue Jays got a solid start from Shane Bieber and then gave him virtually no run support until Nathan Lucas hit a two-run homer in the eighth inning to tie the game. But a Louis Varland wild pitch in the top of the ninth would allow Jared Kelenic to score from second, and the Rangers would win it 3-2 to finish the four-game sweep. The Mets are in town for the first of three on Monday. AFC Toronto extended their unbeaten streak to four with a 3-1 win in Vancouver. To golf, and Heyron Ryu has won the Women's PGA Championship, finishing three shots ahead of Canadian Brooke Henderson. Meantime, Scottie Scheffler and Victor Hovland will square off in a playoff to determine the winner of the Travelers Championship at 9 o'clock this morning. And Wimbledon, the third tennis major of the year, begins bright and early this morning. Canadians Denis Shapovalov, Leila Fernandez, Felix Auger-Aliassime, and Bianca Andreescu all have first-round matches scheduled for today. Sports at 15 and 45 past every hour, or anytime at sportsnet.ca.
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2: 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Good morning, I'm Ben Howes. The RCMP's celebrated musical ride is almost as old as Canada itself. Chief Instructor Sergeant Derek Quilley says the show is an important symbol of the country.
3: It's been a big representation of our country and our pride in our National Police Force and in our flag. We use that specifically this event, the sunset ceremonies. It feels very Canadiana. You know, when they lower the flag in O Canada, it'll bring goosebumps to you, and it's very special.
2: Every year, thousands of people gather to watch the musical ride in the nation's capital. Quilley says this year's show will include a moment of silence for police officers who have died recently while in the line of duty. A ranch northeast of Calgary continues to turn out some of the best bucking horses around that will be competing at this week's Calgary Stampede. The Calgary Stampede Ranch has been at it since 1961. Ranch manager Tyler Kraft says it comes naturally for the generations of horses that have come from there.
4: Yeah, these horses are bred to do this. I mean, it's kind of like a human right there, and no different than these horses or any horse. They're going to buck a bit, no different than if a human's going to box or fight. They have a natural instinct to do that type of thing, and some are better than others.
2: About 200 Bronx will be competing in the Stampede. Toronto wasn't the only city to celebrate Pride yesterday. AP correspondent Julie Walker checks in on Pride parades in New York, San Francisco, and other cities.
5: The rainbow flag was flying high along Lower Fifth Avenue in New York City as marchers made their way past the iconic Stonewall Inn, which historians consider one of the birthplaces of the modern-day LGBTQ plus rights movement. Pride events often mix celebration and calls to action, and this month's marches, parades, and festivals around the U.S. have unfolded as President Trump works to roll back transgender rights and DEI initiatives. Chris Santoro says she has concerns.
6: It's very scary. We're so excited. Marriage was legal all over the country, and now they're coming after us. Supreme Court, Supreme Court, Supreme Court. So far they've protected us, and we're hoping they'll keep doing that.
5: Also happening Sunday in Manhattan, the newer Queer Liberation March, founded by activists who saw the Pride March as too corporate and official. Julie Walker, New York.
2: Traffic and weather together next.
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10: From the 680 Traffic Center, I'm Ben Davey. If you're traveling on the eastbound 401 in Mississauga, east of Mavis and the Express, two right lanes are blocked with construction. Then we have a full closure of the Express lanes on the eastbound 401 this morning from the Allen to the 404 DVP. Everybody being forced into the collectors. And we do have two right lanes blocked on the east 401 at Yonge in the collectors. So a very slow go through there. The north and south Yonge ramps to the east 401 are closed. Ramps to and from Bayview and Leslie all shut down this morning. Then east 401 at Victoria Park in the Express, right lane construction, extremely heavy through there. Up at Kennedy in the Express, we've got two right lanes blocked with construction, so traffic moving through there at a snail's pace. In the collectors of Victoria Park, it's left lane construction, and east of Kennedy, the transfers to the Express are closed. North and south Corporate Drive, ramp to the east 401 shut down. Northbound McCowan ramp to the eastbound 401 also closed. Eastbound 401 at McCowan in the collectors, you've got three right lanes blocked there with overnight road work. The ramps to and from Markham Road are closed for construction, and then at Nielsen and the Express. Construction is blocking two left lanes. As for the westbound 401, not nearly as bad, but we do have a full closure of the express lanes from west of Liverpool to west of Nielsen. West of Meadowvale, the transfers to the express are closed, and at Dixie and the Collectors, two left lanes blocked with construction. If you're traveling northbound,

0: 400 tonight, north of Highway 89, two left lanes are blocked. Approaching Innisfil Beach Road, two left lanes blocked as well. Then at Essa Road and Barrie, construction has two left lanes taken out. On the southbound side, at Bayfield and Barrie, two left lanes blocked. At Highway 88, right lane construction. Then in Vaughan, on the southbound 400, at Major McKenzie, you lose the right lane, and the ramp to Rutherford is closed. Also south of Rutherford, watch for long-term lane realignment on that southbound 400 through Vaughan. Your next report coming up at 2:01. Now with your extended forecast, meteorologist Eric Smith.
1: Clear with a low of 18 through the morning, and then for the rest of the day, mainly sunny, high of 28, feeling like 31. Definitely get out and enjoy today because the rest of the week's looking very hot and humid. Chance of showers and thunderstorms into the overnight as that warm front moves through, and then Tuesday, we're going to start cloudy with a chance of showers and thunderstorms. Should clear for the afternoon, but it's going to be hot and humid, high of 32, feeling like 42. Wednesday, mix of sun and clouds, high of 34, feeling like 44, with a chance of pop-up thunderstorms, and a low of 24 overnight, so no relief for us. And then Thursday, mainly sunny, high of 34, feeling like 43 and a chance of pop-up thunderstorms. Your high today is 28.
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4: 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Good morning, I'm Ben House. It was a deal Prime Minister Mark Carney touted as a game changer that made

0: disastrous.
1: You can listen to the full episode wherever you get your podcasts. The crash of a skydiving plane has killed everyone on board in northeastern France, narrowly missing other people on the ground.
2: A skydiving plane crashes in northeastern France on Sunday, killing all 11 people on board, according to authorities. Officials say the plane malfunctioned and fell almost vertically after taking off from the Nancy-Essy airfield on the outskirts of the city of Nancy. Regional Prefect Yves Sagai told BMF-TV, had it occurred just a few dozen meters away, the accident could have caused collateral casualties. The plane belonged to a skydiving club that was taking part in a parachute jump. The dead include 5 parachuting instructors, 5 clients, and the pilot. I'm Julie Walker.
1: Supergirl wasn't enough to leap to the top of the box office this weekend. ABC's Mike Dubusky has more.
3: Let's play!
4: Toy Story 5 picked up another $70 million in its second weekend, topping the box office after making the strongest debut of the year last weekend.
5: This does not look like this is going to end well.
4: Supergirl was this weekend's big new release, but only managed to collect $38 million, below what Warner Brothers had been projecting.
6: I wish Nikki Freeman loved me more than anyone in the entire world.
4: And the low-budget horror hit Obsession took in just under $10 million 7 weeks into its run. Mike Dubusky, ABC News.
1: Conservative leader Pierre Poilievre wants Parliament to investigate Ottawa's proposed plan to turn thousands of unsold BC condos into affordable housing. He calls the proposal a bailout for developers that props up prices instead of making homes cheaper. Prime Minister Carney says the program would help convert vacant units into rent-to-own housing, with Ottawa covering about 10% of the cost and BC paying the rest. Poilievre is also raising questions about how that plan came together and whether developers stand to benefit. The Federal Housing Minister's Office has not commented. Your weekend business report coming up next.
7: Netflix is moving from streaming to screaming. The company will release its first original horror video game this Tuesday. Unhinged is set in an abandoned apartment during a hurricane, and the cast includes Zoe Kravitz and Sadie Sink from Stranger Things.
8: Just keep moving.
9: God, I don't want to die. I know he's coming.
7: Players use their phones as controllers to shine a flashlight and interact with objects on the screen. The game takes just over half an hour to complete. The goal is for customers to discover it on their homepage, get hooked, and then seek out more Netflix games. The streaming giant began offering video games in 2021, but has struggled to get many customers to engage. Netflix would like for Unhinged to spike demand for other story-driven games on the app. More titles are expected in the future. Courtney Donahoe, Bloomberg Radio.
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12: Good morning. This is Monday, June 29th. I'm Logan Libiak. Here's what's making news right now. Canada made history Sunday with their first knockout stage victory at the FIFA World Cup following 90 minutes of tense action against South Africa. Police in Peel say the manhunt is over for a 46-year-old man who's now been charged with 2 counts of murder following the death of his elderly parents. Peel police are on scene in Mississauga after a crash involving a motorcycle last night saw a man in his 20s taken to hospital. And the annual Toronto Pride Parade took over city streets Sunday and marked the end of the broader festival weekend here in

0: Toronto.
1: Canada's historic run continues at the FIFA World Cup. The Blue Jays' tailspin continues, and could the Raptors be considering a reunion with Kawhi? Sports at 15.
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2: That's a construction, Logan, but really only one area where we're seeing some pretty steady volume right now, and that is on the eastbound 401 across Toronto. So from the Allen to the 404 on the east 401, you're going to find the express lanes fully closed. Everyone forced into the collectors through that stretch. North on Allen ramp to the east express lanes of the east 401 express also shut down, and the Avenue Road transfers to the express closed as well. Now, in the collectors, East 401 at Yonge, two right lanes are blocked. That's heavy from Yonge to Bayview. North and South Yonge ramps to the East 401 are closed. Ramps to and from Bayview and Leslie all shut down. East 401 at Victoria Park and the Express, right lane construction. That is very heavy from approaching Victoria Park to east of Kennedy. At Victoria Park in the collectors, we have left lane construction. You're still better off through there. East of Warden, the transfers to the collectors are closed. At Kennedy in the Express, two right lanes blocked with construction. East of Kennedy, the transfers to the Express are closed. North and South Corporate Drive ramp to the East 401 closed for construction as well. Northbound McCowan ramp to the eastbound 401 still closed. And then East 401 at McCowan in the collectors, three right lanes blocked with construction. That is very slow from McCowan to Markham Road. The ramps to and from Markham Road are closed also. And eastbound 401 at Nielsen in the express, we have two left lanes blocked with construction. If you're on the westbound side, volume very light, but we do have the express lane shut down from west of Liverpool to west of Nielsen. And we have some lanes closed on the westbound 401 west of Meadowvale. Transfers to the express are shut down there. Then at Mississauga, West 401 at Dixie, and the collectors, two left lanes are blocked. If you're on the eastbound 401 in Mississauga, east of Mavis in the express, two right lanes are blocked there. The westbound QEW has been a little bit slow as well. So we have the southbound here, Ontario ramp to the westbound QEW closed, and then onto the Niagara-bound QEW at North Shore. Three right lanes are blocked there. The upside of the Skyway Bridge has two left lanes blocked. Traffic sluggish through there, but not really backed up. And then the Eastport ramp to the Niagara-bound QEW is closed for construction this morning as well. Your next report coming up in less than 10 minutes. With the forecast, here's meteorologist Eric Smith.
3: Definitely enjoy the daytime weather, because come Tuesday, you're not going to want to step outside. Clear through this morning, low of 18 degrees. For the rest of the day, we're going to be mainly sunny to start, and those clouds start to increase into late afternoon. High of 28, feeling like 31. Do have a chance of showers and thunderstorms through the night as well, so just keep your eyes to the sky with a low of 20 degrees. Your high today is 28.
0: Right now in downtown Toronto, it's 21 degrees under some clear skies. 680 News Time, 203. For the first time ever, Canada's men's soccer team has advanced to the round of 16 at the FIFA World Cup following a narrow victory over South Africa Sunday. 680's Asher Roth recaps the action from LA.
1: The Canadians had their chances here and there for the first half in change, but South Africa mostly controlled the play, and goalkeeper Maxime Crépeau had to make a couple of diving stops to keep the game even. The game's momentum would shift in the 75th minute when head coach Jesse Marsh would go to his bench and sub in captain Alfonso Davies for his first appearance of the tournament after missing the group stage with a hamstring injury. He'd immediately set up Promise David for a break that would come up just short, but the Canadian side had more jump after that, and they were finally rewarded 2 minutes into stoppage time when Stephen Eustachio would fire it past Ronwin Williams for the game's only goal. 1-0 your final. The red and white will face the winner between Morocco and the Netherlands in Houston on Saturday. From the Sports Center, I'm Asher Roth.
0: 680 News Time, 204. Following an almost 10-day manhunt, the man accused of murdering his parents in Mississauga has been arrested and charged. Police had been searching for 46-year-old Jordan Sanguin since the death of his elderly parents on June 18th. Constable Laurie McCann with Peel Regional Police gave the details of Sanguin's arrest at a press conference on Sunday.
4: I can tell you that on yesterday's date, June 27th, at approximately 5 p.m., the Toronto Police Service, thanks to a tip from a member of the public, located and apprehended Jordan. Jordan was found in the area of Mimico Creek Park in a makeshift shelter.
0: Sanguin was taken into custody and is now charged with two counts of first-degree murder. Peel Police are investigating a collision involving a motorcyclist last night in Mississauga. Police say they were called to the area of Winston Churchill Boulevard and Laird Road just before 10 o'clock. EMS tells 680 News Radio the motorcyclist, a man in his mid-20s, was taken to trauma center with serious but non-life-threatening injuries. The driver of the other vehicle remained on scene, and all northbound lanes of Winston Churchill were closed.

0: from Dundas Street to Laird Road, but have since reopened. The Toronto Pride Parade took over city streets in Toronto on Sunday. City's David Zura was at the annual celebration.
1: It's an event that typically draws a spectating crowd measured in the hundreds of thousands. This year, over 200 groups participated in the actual parade itself, marching the roughly 2-kilometer route starting at Rosedale Valley Road and Park Road before heading south along Yonge through the heart of the city, before turning out to Dundas and finally heading along Bay to its finale at Nathan Phillips Square.
2: I'm really excited. You know, it's Pride. It's our 45th anniversary. You can see the world is ready, waiting for us. It's just really exciting.
0: The parade is the second largest of its kind across the globe and saw Mayor Olivia Chow in attendance along with Prime Minister Mark Carney. 680 News Time 206, Cole Allen, the suspect in the shooting at the White House Correspondents Association dinner back in April, is set to return to court today. Allen was last in court on May 11th when he pled not guilty to all counts against him. The 31-year-old is accused of trying to assassinate U.S. President Donald Trump at the Washington Hilton Hotel dinner. Allen faces three felony counts, one of attempted assassinations of the President of the United States, transportation of a firearm and ammunition over state lines with the intent to commit a felony, and discharge of a firearm during a crime of violence. One person is dead following a fire at a North York apartment building Sunday morning. Brandon Rowe with City News has the details.
3: An apartment fire. Crews responded to a 2-alarm blaze near Victoria Park in Eglinton just before 2 a.m. Two other people were treated for smoke inhalation, and a firefighter suffered minor injuries. The office of the fire marshals is now investigating.
0: Officials are not commenting on the cause of the blaze at this time. 680 News Time 208. Fans looking to take in today's World Cup action at the FIFA Fan Fest will be out of luck for a few. Will be or not today's action, rather tomorrow's action will be out of luck for a few days, as the organizers have announced the festival will take a short break from June 29th through Canada Day. However, they are reminding fans that there are plenty of other watch parties going down across the city, including at Nathan Phillips Square. FanFest will be back in time for Canada's round of 16 matchup, though, when they meet either Morocco or the Netherlands come Saturday. 680 News Time 208 coming up in just about 30 seconds. We'll check out the price at the pumps with the News Radio Toronto gas price update. 680 News Time 209.
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6: Logan, new problem. Eastbound 403 at Highway 6 North. We have a vehicle fire there. Two right lanes are blocked. Emergency crews are on scene checking to see if there's any major backup through there. There isn't. Traffic slowing on the way past, but no major delay. Just something to be mindful of if you're on that eastbound 403 in the Hamilton area. Back here in Toronto, we've got a lot of volume on the eastbound 401 this morning. And thanks in large part to the full closure of the express lanes on the eastbound 401 from the Allen to the 404. So everybody being forced into the collectors. It's not quite as bad as it was, but we do have a heavy volume approaching Yonge to just east of there. You get a little bit of a break in the collectors through that stretch. We've got the express lane still very slow from beyond Victoria Park. Delays from there off and on pretty much all the way out to McCowan before you really start to see some improvement now in the express. So let's take a look at that eastbound 401 through Scarborough. We do have at Victoria Park in the express, right lane construction, and the collectors, left lane construction. East of Warden, the transfers to the collectors are closed. At Kennedy in the express, two right lanes are blocked, so that's really causing that big backup on that eastbound 401 through Scarborough right now. East of Kennedy, transfers to the express are closed. Northbound, southbound Corporate Drive ramp to the east 401 also shut down. Northbound McCowan ramp to the eastbound 401 is closed. Then in the collectors on the eastbound 401 at McCowan, three right lanes are blocked. That's heavy from McCowan to Markham Road in the collectors. Through there. The ramps to and from Markham Road are also shut down for road work, and on the eastbound 401 at Nielsen and the express, two left lanes are blocked. If you're on the westbound 401 west of Liverpool to west of Nielsen, the express lanes fully shut down through that stretch. Westbound 401 at Dixie and the collectors, two left lanes blocked. If you're on the east 401 east of Mavis in the express in Mississauga, we've got two right lanes blocked with construction there. Southbound here, Ontario ramp to the westbound QEW closed. Niagarabound QEW at North Shore, three right lanes blocked with construction. At the Skyway lanes, two left lanes there are blocked, and the Eastport ramp to the Niagara-bound QEW is also shut down. Your next report coming up in less than 10 minutes with your forecast. Here's meteorologist Eric Smith.
7: Today's going to be very similar to yesterday, but then Tuesday comes and we're hit with a wave of humidity. Clear through this morning, low of 18 degrees. For the rest of the day, we're going to be mainly sunny, high of 28 degrees, feeling like 31. Due to some clouds building into the late afternoon, and then a chance of showers and thunderstorms through the night as that warm front makes its way through. And then Tuesday, we're going to start cloudy, and that chance of showers and thunderstorms will continue through the morning. Should clear for the afternoon, but it's going to be hot and humid, high of 32, feeling like 42. Your high today is 28.
0: Right now in downtown Toronto, 21 degrees under some clear skies. A recap of the top stories this hour and sports up next. 680 News Time, 213.
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2: It's 21 degrees in downtown Toronto right now under clear skies. Good morning. I'm Logan Libiak. Here are the top stories this hour. Team Canada made history on Sunday with their first ever knockout stage victory at the FIFA World Cup when they beat South Africa 1-0. It was a tense, goalless hour and a half of action until Stephen Eustachio pulled out the game winner in the second minute of stoppage time to seal the win. Canada now wait to see if they will play the Netherlands or Morocco on Saturday. And Peel police have arrested and charged 46-year-old Jordan Sanguin with two counts of first-degree murder in connection to the death of his parents, who were both in their 70s earlier this month. The almost 10-day manhunt culminated Saturday when police found Sanguin in a makeshift shelter at the Mimico Creek Park area. 680 News Time, 2:15. Now time for sports. 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
3: Well, Logan, Canada's men's soccer team continues to accomplish things many fans didn't think were possible just a few years ago. They defeated South Africa 1-0 to advance to the round of 16 for the first time ever at the FIFA World Cup. Alphonso Davies made his first appearance of the tournament, entering in the 75th minute, shifting the momentum into Canada's favor before Stephen Eustachio would score the winner 2 minutes into stoppage time. Canada will now await the winner between Morocco and the Netherlands, who they will face in Houston on Saturday. The Blue Jays continue to find new ways to lose. This time it was a Louis Varland wild pitch in the top of the ninth as the Rangers won 3-2 to finish the four-game sweep. It's Bo Bichette and the Mets in town for the first of three later tonight. The Raptors are apparently looking into reacquiring star forward Kawhi Leonard. Sources tell Sportsnet's Michael Grange the deal could involve Brandon Ingram, Grady Dick, and draft picks. The Athletic is also reporting that the Mavericks, who are now run by former Raptors president Masai Ujiri, are also interested in the seven-time All-Star. Final game of Week 4 of the CFL, and the Montreal Alouettes held on for a 37-35 victory over the Ottawa Redblacks, and the Toronto Maple Leafs baseball team snapped a five-game losing streak with an 11-7 win over the Barnstormers. They clubbed eight home runs in the victory, including three by former big leaguer Yasiel Puig. Sports at 15 and 45 past every hour, or anytime at sports. Sportsnet.ca.
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8: You're listening to All News Radio. Good morning, I'm Ben Howes. Twist or pop? Eva Fradiscados finds out how wine screw caps measure up against wine corks with food and nutrition expert Rose Reisman.
9: One of the biggest myths about wine is that screw caps mean it's a cheaper or lower quality wine.
10: That was Rose Reisman. She says corks have been the traditional closure for bottles for centuries and allow the wine to age better over time. But more winemakers are switching to twist caps.
9: Screw tops create a greater consistency in flavor. Screw tops now make up almost 30% of the North American market. So don't judge a bottle just by how it's sealed, but rather what's inside.
10: She says the twist-off caps have been around since the 1960s, and the best advantage is that it avoids cork taint, a fungus-based chemical reaction.
9: Now, it's harmless, but it can affect the flavor of the wine. And remember, these wines with cork should always be stored on their sides to keep the cork from drying out.
10: I'm Eva Fradiscados.
8: We aren't the only ones who will be in for scorching temperatures. Sweltering heat will be blanketing the northeastern U.S. later this week.
11: Boston, by Thursday, it's feeling like 101. D.C., 109 is what it'll feel like on Thursday. New York City, right here where we are, 106. So the feel-like temperatures, that's when you factor in the humidity, it is really going to be something to be concerned about.

0: even farther west, Minneapolis on Monday feeling like 108 degrees.
1: That was ABC News meteorologist Somara Theodore reporting. Wimbledon championship tennis starts today with seven-time champ Serena Williams returning to singles play after 4 years away. Former player turned tennis commentator Patrick McEnroe at the All England Club on what to watch for when she arrives at center court on Tuesday.
2: Does she have the same power on the serve? She was known for the greatest serve in the history of women's tennis. And I think the most important thing, particularly early on in the tournament here, is the footwork and her ability to move on this surface, because that's always important for any player.
1: She'll also be playing doubles with big sister Venus. Newfoundland and Labrador's offshore energy regulator says a May 12th oil spill and gas leak off the Hibernia platform could have caused a deadly explosion or fire. About 1,600 liters of crude leaked from damaged equipment but was contained on the platform with no injuries or oil entering the ocean. Workers noticed unusual noises during preparations to pump crude onto the tanker, then found a sheared off drain on the sludge pump. The regulator has requested more information from Hibernia's operator, which is also conducting its own investigation. Traffic and weather together next.
3: That's it for another shift. She's leaving work. Someone says, we're going for some food. Wanna come? 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
7: From the 680 Traffic Center, I'm Ben Davey. Construction on the westbound 401 in Mississauga at Dixie. In the collectors, two left lanes are blocked. On the eastbound side, east of Mavis, in the express, it's two right lanes that are blocked. Then on the east 401 at the Allen, you'll be forced into the collectors because the express lanes are fully closed from the Allen to the 404 DVP. So the northbound Allen ramp to the east 401 express lanes are also shut down. At Avenue Road, the transfers to the express are closed. Then east 401 at Yonge and the collectors, two right lanes are blocked. That's a heavy go from Yonge to Bayview. The north and southbound Yonge ramps to the eastbound 401 are closed. The ramps to and from Bayview and Leslie all shut down. Eastbound 401 at Victoria Park and the express, right lane construction, and the collectors is the left lane blocked at Vic Park. East of Warden, the transfers to the collectors are closed. At Kennedy and the express, two right lanes are blocked. East of Kennedy, the transfers to the express are closed. And the north and south corporate drive ramp to the east 401 also shut down. The northbound McCowan ramp to the eastbound 401 is closed as well. Eastbound 401 at McCowan and the collectors, three right lanes blocked with construction. That's very slow from McCowan to Markham Road in the collectors. The ramps to and from Markham Road are closed. And eastbound 401 at Nielsen in the express, you've got two left lanes blocked with construction. Much lighter on the westbound 401 this morning, but the express lanes are closed from west of Liverpool to west of Nielsen. Also keep in mind the westbound Taunton Road ramp to the southbound 412 is closed for construction this morning. Out in Hamilton on the eastbound 403 at Highway 6 North, we have a vehicle fire there forcing the closure of two right lanes. And on city streets, westbound Lawrence is blocked at McCowan because of a collision we had a couple of hours ago. Your next report coming up at 2:31. Now with your extended forecast, here's meteorologist Eric Smith.
8: Try to get out and enjoy today, because come Tuesday to the end of the week, you're not going to want to step outside. Clear skies through the morning with a low of 18 degrees. For the rest of the day, mainly sunny, high of 28, feeling like 31. Do have a chance of showers and thunderstorms into the overnight as the warm front makes its way through. And then Tuesday, the first day of the heat wave, high of 32, feeling like 42, with a chance of showers and thunderstorms through the morning, but it should clear through the afternoon. And then Wednesday, mix of sun and clouds, high of 34, feeling like 44. And you can't rule out a chance of a pop-up thunderstorm. And then Thursday, mainly sunny, high of 34, feeling like 43. And again, you can't rule out a chance of a pop-up thunderstorm. Your high today is 28.
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2: You're listening to 680 News Radio. Good morning, I'm Ben Howes. U.S. Representative Julia Letlow has won the GOP primary for Senate in Louisiana in a race watched closely by U.S. President Donald Trump. Julie Walker with the Associated Press has more.
3: U.S. Representative Julia Letlow wins the Republican nomination for U.S. Senate in Louisiana Saturday, giving President Trump another win after he backed her to replace GOP Senator Bill Cassidy. Letlow defeated State Treasurer John Fleming in the two-candidate runoff after they finished ahead of Cassidy in the GOP primary. Cassidy had voted to convict the president on impeachment charges in 2021. Letlow had promised to work with Trump. Her victory caps Trump's early 2026 effort to back Republican challengers to GOP lawmakers who have disagreed with him and replace them with ones more loyal. I'm Julie Walker.
2: A shark attack in the Bahamas saw 12-year-old Parker Roll rushed to hospital. ABC's Morgan Norwood has the story.
4: I just thought I was going
5: to
4: die.
5: Speaking first to GMA, 12-year-old Parker Roll and his brother Jack describing the frightening moment he came face to face with a shark while swimming off a secluded beach in the Bahamas with his family.
6: I see this, what looks like a rock. I was like, oh, it's a rock. And then see it comes closer to me. I was like, oh, it's a Nerf shark. Oh, it's a really big Nerf shark. And then it goes towards Parker and I keep swimming. And then 2 seconds later, I hear an ear-piercing scream.
5: What Jack thought was a typically docile nurse shark was actually an 8 to 10 foot reef shark latching onto Parker's leg.
2: Jack took off his swimsuit and wrapped it around his brother's leg to try and stop the bleeding and got Parker on a boat, but had to go 60 miles before making it to land where they could get Parker to a hospital. Doctors had to use around 1,000 stitches to close up the wounds, but his family says Parker is expected to make a full recovery. The man who shot 4 people dead at Concordia University in 1992 died in prison on Saturday. Correctional Service Canada says Valerie Fabricant died of natural causes at the age of 86. Fabricant was facing dismissal from Concordia University when he opened fire in the school's engineering department building in August of 1992, killing 4 professors and wounding a secretary. He had been serving a life sentence since June of 1993. The Canadian Parole Board denied his request for release in 2020, saying he would pose an undue risk to society. He died at the Archambault Institution, a medium security prison in Quebec. Your weekend business report coming up next.
7: Toyota has a shot at taking the U.S. sales crown from General Motors due to growing demand for its gasoline-electric hybrids. According to a forecast from Cox Automotive, Toyota has a shot of becoming the number one auto seller in the U.S. this year if consumers continue to flock to hybrids. Toyota offers hybrids on more than 20 models in its American lineup. Novo Nordisk says twice as many Medicare recipients would rather take a weight loss pill over a shot. Novo's Wegovy pill had the best U.S. launch of any obesity medicine so far and is a linchpin of the company's effort to win back share from rival Eli Lilly. Sony's investing big in big screens. Sony Pictures Entertainment is investing $100 million in Cosm, which is an operator of large screen theaters that show films and sporting events. Cosm serves food and offers seating that includes tables and booths designed to create a more social theater experience. And the Grand Ole Opry House is up for sale. Ryman Hospitality Properties is exploring the sale of its 70% stake in Opry Entertainment Group, which owns the Grand Ole Opry House and Ryman Auditorium. Courtney Donahoe, Bloomberg Radio.
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3: Right now in downtown Toronto, 21 degrees under clear skies at the Double Tone. 680 news time, 2:30.
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3: Good morning. This is Monday, June 29th. I'm Logan Lidiak. Here's what's making news right now. Stephen Eustachio may not be Captain Canada anymore, but he sure felt like it when the midfielder scored the goal that secured Canada's first ever knockout stage victory at the World Cup on Sunday. Peel police say a 46-year-old man has been arrested and charged with two counts of murder after being on the run for more than a week following the death of his elderly parents. A crash in Mississauga last night involving a motorcycle has the rider in hospital with serious injuries and police investigating. And it was a weekend full of vibrant pride celebrations across the city that wrapped up with thousands of marchers in the annual Toronto Pride Parade on Sunday.
4: Stephen Eustachio lifts Canada to the round of 16 at the FIFA World Cup, and the Blue Jays drop their sixth in a row. Sports at 45.
3: 680 News Time, 2:31. 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Here's Ben Davey.
5: Thank you, Logan. We can tell you that the westbound Taunton Road ramp to the southbound 412, which was closed for construction, has just cleared, but we do have some new construction on the southbound 412. The ramp to the eastbound 401 has closed. If you're traveling on the eastbound 403 in Hamilton, heads up, Highway 6 North, we've got two right lanes blocked with a vehicle fire. Further along that eastbound 403 approaching Mavis, construction blocking the HOV and left lane at Eglinton. We do have the HOV and left lane blocked with construction as well. Westbound 403 west of Eglinton, construction there blocking the HOV and left lane. Lots of construction on the eastbound 401 this morning. The express lanes fully closed from the Allen to the 404 DVP, and that means no access to the eastbound 401 from Yonge, Bayview, or Leslie, and the ramps to Bayview and Leslie are closed as well. Now, if you're on the eastbound 401 at Yonge, you're going to find two right lanes blocked with construction. So that's a heavy go from Yonge to Bayview. Then in Scarborough, East 401 at Victoria Park and the Express, right lane construction. That's heavy from approaching Victoria Park to east of Kennedy. And in the Collectors, you'll find left lane construction, not nearly as heavy through there. But then at Kennedy and the Express, two right lanes are blocked. And then east of Kennedy, the transfers to the Express are closed. Northbound McCowan, ramp to the eastbound 401 closed for construction. And then in the Collectors at McCowan, you've got three right lanes blocked. So that's very slow now from McCowan to Markham Road. The Corporate Drive ramp to the eastbound 401 closed as well. That's the on-ramp between McCowan and Markham Road. Eastbound 401 ramps to and from Markham Road also shut down. And if you're on the eastbound 401 at Nielsen in the Express, you'll find two left lanes blocked with construction. Your next report coming up in less than 10 minutes with your forecast now, meteorologist Eric Smith.
6: Clear skies through this morning with a low of 18 degrees. And for the rest of the day, we're going to be mainly sunny, high of 28, feeling like 31. So slight bit of humidity, but overall a very comfortable day to go out and enjoy the sun. And then into the late afternoon, those clouds start to build and a chance of showers and thunderstorms into the night with a low of 20 degrees. Your high today is 28.
3: Right now in downtown Toronto, it's 20 degrees under some clear skies. 680 News Time, 2:33. It may not have happened on their home soil as they'd hoped, but Canada is off to the round of 16 at the FIFA World Cup after slipping past South Africa for their first ever win in a knockout match at the tournament. 680's Asher Roth has more.
4: It was looking too much like their last game against the Swiss. South Africa had most of the possession early on, and Canada failed to convert on its chances as the two teams played a scoreless first half. But that changed in the 75th minute when Alphonso Davies checked in for the first time in the tournament.
7: The first 10 minutes or so especially, he looked fresh. Those little runs, little jinks, those little slip passes, superb. South Africa had no answer for it.
4: Analyst James Sharman says Davies did start to show fatigue and may have been subbed out if the game went to extra time, but it didn't thanks to Stephen Eustachio scoring 2 minutes into stoppage time, giving Canada the 1-0 victory.
7: A brilliant goal, a huge goal. What a day.
4: Canada will face either Morocco or the Netherlands on Saturday in Houston. From the Sports Center, I'm Asher Roth.
3: 680 News Time, 2:34. Police in Peel have arrested and charged a suspect after more than a week on the run following the death of his elderly parents. Police had been looking for 46-year-old Jordan Sanguin since since June 18th.

0: and found him in a makeshift shelter in the area of Mimico Creek Park Saturday afternoon. Constable Laurie McCann gave an update on the charges Sanguine now faces at a press conference on Sunday.
1: He was taken into custody and turned over to the Peel Regional Police Homicide Unit. He has now formally been charged with two counts of first-degree murder.
0: Police say they were able to find Sanguine thanks in part to a tip from a member of the public. Peel police say a motorcyclist was taken to a trauma center following a crash between a bike and vehicle in Mississauga last night. It happened shortly before 10 o'clock at the intersection of Winston Churchill Boulevard and Laird Road. EMS tells 680 News Radio a man in his mid-20s was transported from the scene with serious but non-life-threatening injuries. The driver of the vehicle remained on scene, and the northbound lanes of Winston Churchill Boulevard were closed from Dundas Street to Laird Road, but have since reopened. 680 News Time, 2:35. City streets were taken over by the annual Toronto Pride Parade Sunday with tens of thousands of marchers in attendance. City's David Zura spoke with attendees, including the mayor.
2: Everyone belongs to the city of Toronto. We are diverse, no matter who you love and who you are, where you come from. You're welcome to the city and you belong.
3: Is there something you go to every year?
4: Yes, I've been here for 4 years now.
5: I'm here because I love, and I love that, you know, everyone here is just so accepting.
3: According to Toronto Pride, the city hosts the second largest Pride event in the world. As we see every year, the area was surrounded by both major security measures and street closures through the entire day. David Zura, City News, Toronto.
0: 680 News Time, 2:36. One man is dead and five others seriously injured following a multi-vehicle crash in Brampton over the weekend. Peel police say they were called to the area of McVean Drive and Countryside Road around 10:45 Saturday night after two sedans collided. They say the driver of the first vehicle sustained non-life-threatening injuries while the passenger was pronounced dead at the scene. All those involved have been identified as men in their 20s. Peel police believe one driver may have run a red light and say alcohol does not appear to be a factor. The death toll continues to rise from last week's twin earthquakes in Venezuela as crews race to find survivors. ABC's Marcus Moore has more.
6: Moving images as rescuers saved a mother and her infant child. Meanwhile, satellite images reveal the staggering scale of the destruction. Researchers estimate nearly 60,000 buildings were damaged or destroyed. Entire neighborhoods reduced to rubble. The death toll remains at more than 1,400 people.
0: Search and rescue workers continue to arrive in the country from around the world to help the nation deal with the aftermath of the quakes. 680 News Time, 2:38 on... It's day two of round of 32 action at the FIFA World Cup today, and unlike yesterday, we've got more than one match set for today. Kicking things off at 1 p.m., Group C winners and the nation with the most World Cup victories, Brazil, will take on a dark horse out of Asia when they meet Ayase Ueda and Japan. Then at 4:30, Group E champions Germany will prove to be a tough task, rather, for third place finishers in Group D, Paraguay. And then capping things off at 9 p.m., it's a clash of two undefeated sides as defending AFCON champions Morocco will take on the Netherlands with the eyes of Canadian fans on that matchup, which will decide who Canada faces in the round of 16 on Saturday. 680 News Time, 2:39. Coming next, the gas price update.
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0: 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Enpro says the price did not change at midnight, holding at $1.59.

0: 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In 60 seconds, we'll have a look at the roads and your latest forecast. 680 News Time, 239.
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3: Logan, the Lakeshore on-ramp to the westbound Gardiner Expressway at York is partially blocked. We have a stalled vehicle there. It looks like you can still get on, but just watch out for that vehicle off to the side. The Gardiner Expressway itself is moving very well. A problem-free drive into and out of the downtown, so no issues on the highway itself. Same for the 404 DVP. That's a smooth drive. Drive both directions at this early hour of the morning. Southbound 400, we had some debris at Highway 89 blocking the far left lane. They got that cleared up quickly. We have lots of construction on that southbound 400 as you make your way into Toronto, though. First up in Bradford, Highway 88, construction blocking the right lane. In Vaughan, Major McKenzie, right lane construction. Ramp to Rutherford is closed. Westbound Rutherford, ramp to the southbound 400 is closed. And then we have lane realignment on that southbound 400 south of Rutherford as well. On the eastbound 401, a lot of construction still in place this morning. We've got the express lanes fully shut down from the Allen to the 404. Northbound Allen ramp to the express lanes on that eastbound 401 closed as well. And at Avenue Road, the transfers to the express are off limits. So at Yonge and the Collectors on the east 401, you've got two right lanes blocked. That's slow from Yonge to Bayview. North and southbound Yonge ramps to the eastbound 401 are closed for construction. The ramps to and from Bayview and Leslie all off limits. Then in Scarborough, east 401 of Victoria Park on the express, right lane construction. And the Collectors, it's the left lane that's blocked. And in the express, you're going to find it heavy from Victoria Park to east of Kennedy. Kennedy in the express, two right lanes are blocked with construction. That's certainly adding to that extra volume. Northbound McCowan ramp to the eastbound 401 still closed. And then at McCowan in the Collectors, you've got three right lanes blocked with construction. So that's slow from McCowan to Markham Road as a result. The Corporate Drive ramp to the eastbound 401 is closed. That's the ramp between McCowan and Markham Road. Ramps to and from Markham Road also closed on the eastbound 401. And at Nielsen in the express, two left lanes blocked with construction through there. Westbound 401 moving very well, but please keep in mind we do have the express lanes fully shut down from west of Liverpool to west of Nielsen, so you'll have to use the Collectors through there. Your next report coming up in less than 10 minutes with your forecast. Here's meteorologist Eric Smith.
4: Beautifully clear morning with a low of 18 degrees, and for the rest of the day, mainly sunny skies, high of 28, feeling like 31. So we're a little bit above seasonal. Seasonal should be around 25, and there's a slight bit of humidity, but much better than what's coming Tuesday. Chance of showers in the overnight with thunderstorms as well. Low of 20 degrees on Tuesday. Chance of showers and thunderstorms will continue, should clear for the afternoon, and it's going to be hot and humid with a high of 32, feeling like 42. Your high today is 28.
0: Right now in downtown Toronto, 20 degrees under clear skies. 680 News Time, 243. Coming up next, a recap of the top stories this hour in sports.
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1: It's 20 degrees in downtown Toronto right now under clear skies. Good morning, I'm Logan Libiak. Here are the top stories this hour. Team Canada are headed to the round of 16 at the FIFA World Cup for the first time in history after beating South Africa 1-0 in the round of 32 Sunday at Los Angeles Stadium. Stephen Eustachio was the hero with a goal in the second minute of added time to punch Canada's ticket to the next round. Morocco and the Netherlands meet in the round of 32 tonight, with the winner taking on Canada Saturday. And police in Peel have arrested and charged a suspect after searching for him for multiple weeks. Following the death of his elderly parents, 46-year-old Jordan Sanguin was arrested Saturday and charged with two counts of first-degree murder. Police say a tip from the public helped them find Sanguin in a makeshift shelter at Mimico Creek Park. 680 News Time, 2:45. Now time for sports. From Sportsnet 590, The Fan, Asher Roth.
2: Well, Logan, they were unable to earn that one last match on their home soil, but it didn't matter. Canada defeated South Africa 1-0 in Los Angeles, advancing to the round of 16 at the FIFA World Cup for the first time in program history. Stephen Eustachio scored the winner 2 minutes into stoppage time, and Les Rouges would survive a late push by South Africa, so they will play the winner of the Netherlands versus Morocco in Houston next weekend. Those two teams are set to square off in Monterrey later tonight. The Blue Jays got a solid start from Shane Bieber and then gave him virtually no run support until Nathan Lucas hit a two-run homer in the eighth inning to tie the game. But a Louis Varland wild pitch in the top of the ninth would allow Jared Kelenic to score from second, and the Rangers would win it 3-2 to finish the four-game sweep. The Mets are in town for the first of three on Monday. AFC Toronto extended their unbeaten streak to four with a 3-1 win in Vancouver. To golf, and Heyron Ryu has won the Women's PGA Championship, finishing three shots ahead of Canadian Brooke Henderson. Meantime, Scottie Scheffler and Victor Hovland will square off in a playoff to determine the winner of the Travelers Championship at 9 o'clock this morning. And Wimbledon, the third tennis major of the year, begins bright and early this morning. Canadians Denis Shapovalov, Leila Fernandez, Felix Auger-Aliassime, and Bianca Andreescu all have first-round matches scheduled for today. Sports at 15 and 45 past every hour, or anytime at sportsnet.ca.
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6: You're listening to All News Radio. Good morning. I'm Ben Howes. The RCMP's celebrated musical ride is almost as old as Canada itself. Chief Instructor Sergeant Derek Quilly says the show is an important symbol of the country.
7: It's been a big representation of our country and our pride in our national police force and in our flag. We use that specifically this event, the sunset ceremonies. It feels very Canadiana. You know, when they lower the flag in O Canada, it'll bring goosebumps to you, and it's very special.
6: Every year, thousands of people gather to watch the musical ride in the nation's capital. Quilly says this year's show will include a moment of silence for police officers who have died recently while in the line of duty. A ranch northeast of Calgary continues to turn out some of the best bucking horses around that will be competing at this week's Calgary Stampede. The Calgary Stampede Ranch has been at it since 1961. Ranch manager Tyler Kraft says it comes naturally for the generations of horses that have come from there.
8: Yeah, these horses are bred to do this. I mean, it's kind of like a human right there, and no different than these horses or any horse. They're going to buck a bit, no different than if a human's going to box or fight. They have a natural instinct to do that type of thing, and some are better than others.
6: About 200 broncs will be competing in the Stampede.

0: wasn't the only city to celebrate Pride yesterday. AP correspondent Julie Walker checks in on Pride parades in New York, San Francisco, and other cities.
1: The rainbow flag was flying high along Lower Fifth Avenue in New York City as marchers made their way past the iconic Stonewall Inn, which historians consider one of the birthplaces of the modern-day LGBTQ plus rights movement. Pride events often mix celebration and calls to action, and this month's marches, parades, and festivals around the U.S. have unfolded as President Trump works to roll back transgender rights and DEI initiatives. Chris Santoro says she has concerns.
2: It's very scary. We're so excited. Marriage was legal all over the country, and now they're coming after us. Supreme Court, Supreme Court, Supreme Court. So far they've protected us, and we're hoping they'll keep doing that.
1: Also happening Sunday in Manhattan, the Newark Queer Liberation March, founded by activists who saw the Pride March as too corporate and official. Julie Walker, New York.
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5: From the 680 Traffic Center, I'm Ben Davey. Construction on the eastbound 401 in Mississauga, east of Mavis and the Express. Two right lanes are blocked. Then from the Allen to the 404, we've got the Express lanes fully closed on the eastbound 401 through that stretch. So the northbound Allen ramp to the Express 401 eastbound is shut down also. At Avenue Road, the transfers to the Express are closed. Then at Yonge and the Collectors, two right lanes blocked with construction. That's heavy from Yonge to Bayview. North and south Yonge ramps to the eastbound 401 off limits. The ramps to and from Bayview and Leslie all closed this morning. In Scarborough on the East 401 of Victoria Park and the Express, right lane construction and the Collectors construction blocking the left lane. If you stick with the Express, you've got very heavy volume from approaching Victoria Park to east of Kennedy. The Collectors moving much better through there. East 401 east of Warden, the transfers to the Collectors are closed. At Kennedy and the Express, two right lanes are blocked, and east of Kennedy, the transfers to the Express are closed. Northbound McCowan ramp to the eastbound 401 shut down. If you're on the East 401 at McCowan and the Collectors, you'll find three right lanes blocked. Heavy go from McCowan to Markham Road as a result. The Corporate Drive ramp to the eastbound 401 also closed for construction. The ramps to and from Markham Road are closed. East 401 at Nielsen and the Express construction blocking two left lanes. Westbound 401, Express lanes closed west of Liverpool to west of Nielsen. West of White's, the transfers to the Express are closed. And from there to west of Port Union in the Collectors, you lose the far left lane due to long-term construction. Approaching Port Union to Morningside in the Express, left lane construction and the transfers to the Collectors are down to a single lane. That's all long-term road work. Westbound 401 west of Meadowvale, the transfers to the Express are closed. And at Dixie and the Collectors of Mississauga, we've got construction blocking two left lanes. Good news on Lakeshore Boulevard. The on-ramp to the westbound Gardner Expressway at York has just reopened. That on-ramp was partially blocked with a stalled vehicle. And if you're traveling on the eastbound 403 in Hamilton at Highway 6 North, we have just the right lane now blocked because of a vehicle fire. Crews are on scene dealing with that. Please approach that area with caution. Your next report coming up at 3:01. Now with your extended forecast, here's meteorologist Eric Smith.
6: Clear with a low of 18 through the morning, and then for the rest of the day, mainly sunny, high of 28, feeling like 31. Definitely get out and enjoy today because the rest of the week's looking very hot and humid. Chance of showers and thunderstorms into the overnight as that warm front moves through, and then Tuesday, we're going to start cloudy with a chance of showers and thunderstorms. Should clear for the afternoon, but it's going to be hot and humid, high of 32, feeling like 42. Wednesday, mix of sun and clouds, high of 34, feeling like 44, with a chance of pop-up thunderstorms, and a low of 24 overnight, so no relief for us, and then Thursday, mainly sunny, high of 34, feeling like 43, and a chance of pop-up thunderstorms. Your high today is 28.
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4: You're listening to All News Radio. Good morning, I'm Ben House. It was a deal Prime Minister Mark Carney touted as a game changer that made the preceding war across the Middle East worth it. But it's still unclear who holds the power and who should be watching their back. Arul Brand is an international relations professor at the University of Toronto. He talks about the implications and the response to Carney's praise on the Big Story podcast.
5: But I have a feeling that history will judge that statement very harshly. This agreement has so many loose ends. It is so poorly drafted, but it clearly provides so many advantages to Iran that publications from the right to the left all feel that this has been disastrous.
4: You can listen to the full episode wherever you get your podcasts. The crash of a skydiving plane has killed everyone on board in northeastern France, narrowly missing other people on the ground.
6: A skydiving plane crashes in northeastern France on Sunday, killing all 11 people on board, according to authorities.

0: and the pilot. I'm Julie Walker.
1: Supergirl wasn't enough to leap to the top of the box office this weekend. ABC's Mike Dubusky has more.
2: Let's play!
3: Toy Story 5 picked up another $70 million in its second weekend, topping the box office after making the strongest debut of the year last weekend.
4: This does not look like this is going to end well.
3: Supergirl was this weekend's big new release, but only managed to collect $38 million, below what Warner Brothers had been projecting.
5: I wish Nikki Freeman loved me more than anyone in the entire world.
3: And the low-budget horror hit Obsession took in just under $10 million 7 weeks into its run. Mike Dubusky, ABC News.
1: Conservative leader Pierre Poilievre wants Parliament to investigate Ottawa's proposed plan to turn thousands of unsold BC condos into affordable housing. He calls the proposal a bailout for developers that props up prices instead of making homes cheaper. Prime Minister Carney says the program would help convert vacant units into rent-to-own housing, with Ottawa covering about 10% of the cost and BC paying the rest. Poilievre is also raising questions about how that plan came together and whether developers stand to benefit. The Federal Housing Minister's Office has not commented. Your weekend business report coming up next.
6: Netflix is moving from streaming to screaming. The company will release its first original horror video game this Tuesday. Unhinged is set in an abandoned apartment during a hurricane, and the cast includes Zoe Kravitz and Sadie Sink from Stranger Things.
7: Just keep moving.
8: God, I don't want to die. I know he's coming.
6: Players use their phones as controllers to shine a flashlight and interact with objects on the screen. The game takes just over half an hour to complete. The goal is for customers to discover it on their homepage, get hooked, and then seek out more Netflix games. The streaming giant began offering video games in 2021, but has struggled to get many customers to engage. Netflix would like for Unhinged to spike demand for other story-driven games on the app. More titles are expected in the future. Courtney Donahoe, Bloomberg Radio.
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11: Good morning. This is Monday, June 29th. I'm Logan Libiak. Here's what's making news right now. Canada made history Sunday with their first knockout stage victory at the FIFA World Cup following 90 minutes of tense action against South Africa. Police in Peel say the manhunt is over for a 46-year-old man who's now been charged and arrested. He's now facing two counts of murder following the death of his elderly parents. Peel police are investigating a crash in Mississauga involving a motorcycle last night that saw a man in his 20s taken to hospital. And the annual Toronto Pride Parade took over city streets Sunday and marked the end of the broader festival weekend.
13: Canada's historic run continues at the FIFA World Cup. The Blue Jays' tailspin continues, and could the Raptors be considering a reunion with Kawhi? Sports at 15.
11: 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Time for Rogers Xfinity Internet traffic and weather together on the ones. Here's Ben Davey.
2: Good morning, Logan. The eastbound 401 continues to be very slow in the collectors from Young to Bayview. This has been jammed solid pretty much all morning and late last night because so much construction on the eastbound 401 right now. So we have the express lanes fully closed from the Allen to the 404 DVP. So everybody being forced over to the collectors at Young and the collectors. Two right lanes are blocked. So as mentioned, that's heavy from Young to Bayview. North and South Young ramps to the East 401 are closed. Ramps to and from Bayview and Leslie all shut down. Then to the Scarborough at Victoria Park in the Express, right lane construction, and also in the Express at Kennedy, you've got two right lanes blocked with construction. So that's very heavy from approaching Victoria Park to east of Kennedy. And the collectors at Victoria Park, the left lane is closed. And then at McCowan and the collectors, we've got three right lanes closed. So that delay is from McCowan to Markham Road. Either way, it's going to take you a little bit of extra time to get through Scarborough on that eastbound 401, especially considering this early hour of the morning. It's moving a lot slower than it normally would. The ramps to and from Markham Road are closed off the east 401 as well, and at Nielsen and the Express, you've got two left lanes blocked. Now, the westbound 401, we have the Express closed as well from west of Liverpool to west of Nielsen. Volume very light, though, so we're not seeing a big delay that direction. We do have more lane closures on that westbound 401 at Dixie and the collectors. You've got two left lanes blocked, and now you've got another right lane blocked, westbound 401 at Winston Churchill. Not sure what the issue is there. Not creating much of a delay, but just keep that in mind if you're on the westbound side of that 401 heading through Mississauga. If you're on the northbound 400, north of Highway 89, we've got two left lanes blocked with construction. Approaching Innisfil Beach Road, there is construction blocking two left lanes, and then at Essa Road in Barrie, construction blocking two left lanes as well. Your next report coming up in less than 10 minutes with your forecast. Here's meteorologist Eric Smith.
14: Definitely enjoy the daytime weather because come Tuesday, you're not going to want to step outside. Clear through this morning, low of 18 degrees. For the rest of the day, we're going to be mainly sunny to start, and those clouds start to increase into late afternoon. High of 28, feeling like 31. Do have a chance of showers and thunderstorms through the night as well, so just keep your eyes to the sky with a low of 20 degrees. Your high today is 28.
11: Right now in downtown Toronto, it's 20 degrees under some clear skies. 680 News Time, 303. For the first time ever, Canada's men's soccer team has advanced to the round of 16 at the FIFA World Cup following a narrow victory over South Africa Sunday. 680's Asher Roth recaps the action from LA.
15: The Canadians had their chances here and there for the first time.

0: Happened change, but South Africa mostly controlled the play, and goalkeeper Maxime Crépeau had to make a couple of diving stops to keep the game even. The game's momentum would shift in the 75th minute when head coach Jesse Marsh would go to his bench and sub in captain Alphonso Davies for his first appearance of the tournament after missing the group stage with a hamstring injury. He'd immediately set up Promise David for a break that would come up just short, but the Canadian side had more jump after that, and they were finally rewarded 2 minutes into stoppage time when Stephen Eustachio would fire it past Ronwin Williams for the game's only goal. 1-0 your final. The red and white will face the winner between Morocco and the Netherlands in Houston on Saturday. From the Sports Center, I'm Asher Roth.
1: 680 News Time, 304. Following an almost 10-day manhunt, the man accused of murdering his parents in Mississauga has been arrested and charged. Police had been searching for 46-year-old Jordan Sanguin since the death of his elderly parents on June 18th. Constable Lori McCann with Peel Regional Police gave the details of Sanguin's arrest at a press conference on Sunday.
2: I can tell you that on yesterday's date, June 27th, at approximately 5 p.m., the Toronto Police Service, thanks to a tip from a member of the public, located and apprehended Jordan. Jordan was found in the area of Mimico Creek Park in a makeshift shelter.
1: Sanguin was taken into custody and is now charged with two counts of first-degree murder. Peel police are investigating a collision involving a motorcyclist last night in Mississauga. Police say they were called to the area of Winston Churchill Boulevard and Laird Road just before 10. EMS tells 680 News Radio the motorcyclist, a man in his mid-20s, was taken to trauma center with serious but non-life-threatening injuries where he is in stable condition. The driver of the other vehicle remained on scene, and all northbound lanes of Winston Churchill were closed from Dundas Street to Laird Road, but those have since reopened. The Toronto Pride Parade took over city streets on Sunday. City's David Zura was at the annual celebration.
3: It's an event that typically draws a spectating crowd measured in the hundreds of thousands. This year, over 200 groups participated in the actual parade itself, marching the roughly 2 kilometer route starting at Rosedale Valley Road and Park Road before heading south along Yonge through the heart of the city, before turning onto Dundas and finally heading along Bay to its finale at Nathan Phillips Square.
4: I'm really excited. You know, it's Pride. It's our 45th anniversary. You can see the world is ready, waiting for us. It's just really exciting.
1: The parade is the second largest of its kind in the world and saw Mayor Olivia Chow in attendance along with Prime Minister Mark Carney. 680 News Time, 306, Cole Allen, the suspect in the shooting at the White House Correspondents Association dinner back in April, is set to return to court today. Allen was last in court on May 11th when he pled not guilty to all counts against him. The 31-year-old is accused of trying to assassinate U.S. President Donald Trump at the Washington Hilton Hotel dinner. Allen faces 3 felony counts of attempted assassination of the President of the United States, transportation of a firearm and ammunition over state lines with the intent to commit a felony, and discharge of a firearm during a crime of violence. A controversial pro-Alberta separation billboard was the site of a rally in Tabor, Alberta, Sunday. The Cruise to Alberta Independence rally attracted about 150 people at the site of the billboard paid for by Corey Morgan. The town of Tabor ordered it to be removed because it was a public nuisance. But Morgan says after all the threats, he ended up winning this battle.
5: The sign stayed up till the end. We got as much exposure as we ever could have hoped for. And I think we stayed on our messaging. You know, we aren't angry. We aren't embittered. We're trying to have a conversation about, again, being pro-Alberta and sending a message to Ottawa.
1: Morgan says what happened is a message to other towns and cities across the province not to interfere in a civilized debate. Fans looking to take in World Cup action at the FIFA Fan Fest will be out of luck for a few days come tomorrow, as the organizers have announced the festival will take a short break from June 29th through Canada Day. However, they are reminding fans that there are still plenty of other watch parties going down across the city, including at Nathan Phillips Square. FanFest will be back in time for Canada's round of 16 matchup, though, when they meet either Morocco or the Netherlands on Saturday. 680 News Time, 308. The gas price.

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0: 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Enpro says the price did not change at midnight, holding at $1.59.9 a liter at most GTA stations. In just about 60 seconds, traffic and weather together on the ones. 680 News Time, 309.
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7: 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For my sister, home was the most dangerous place on earth. She was being abused by her partner, and I didn't know. She was afraid of what would happen to her children, if she told anyone. 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

0: 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She was being abused by her partner, and I didn't know. 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No one should live in fear. If it's happening to you, say something to someone you can trust. Please let them help you out.
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4: Logan, great news in Hamilton on the eastbound 403 at Highway 6 North. A vehicle fire that was blocking a couple of lanes at one point is now fully clear. Well, crews have left the scene and all lanes are now open through there. Now, further along that east 401 approaching Mavis and Mississauga, we do have construction blocking the HOV and left lane. Same at Eglinton on the eastbound 403. You've got HOV and left lane construction through there. On the westbound side, west of Eglinton, construction is blocking the HOV and left lane also. If you're traveling on the 401 eastbound, lots of construction from Avenue Road. The transfers to the express are closed. We have the express lanes fully shut down from the Allen all the way to the 404 DVP. So at Yonge and the Collectors, two right lanes are blocked with construction. North and South Yonge ramps to these 401 are closed. Ramps to and from Bayview and Leslie all closed as well. So we do have a heavy delay on the eastbound 401 and the Collectors from Yonge to Bayview. Gradually eases once you get past there. Looks like most of the delay through Scarborough is now clear, so that's good news. Very light volume, but the construction remains. East 401 of Victoria Park and the Express, right lane construction and the Collectors, it's left lane construction. Then at Kennedy and the Express, two right lanes are blocked. At McCowan and the Collectors, three right lanes are blocked. The ramps to and from Markham Road, still closed. Eastbound 401 at Nielsen and the Express, two left lanes are blocked. Westbound 401 Express lanes, fully closed from west of Liverpool to west of Nielsen. We do have construction on the westbound 401 at Dixie and the Collectors, two left lanes are blocked, and at Winston Churchill, we do have the right lane blocked with construction as well. If you're on the southbound 400 at Major Mac, right lane construction, the ramp to Rutherford is closed, and the westbound Rutherford ramp to the southbound 400 closed as well. Flipping that around to the northbound 400, you do have road work happening north of Highway 89, two left lanes blocked. Approaching Innisfil Beach Road, two left lanes are blocked, and then Odessa Road in Barrie on the northbound 400, construction blocking two left lanes there as well. Your next report coming up in less than 10 minutes with the forecast here. Here's meteorologist Eric Smith.
5: Today's going to be very similar to yesterday, but then Tuesday comes and we're hit with a wave of humidity. Clear through this morning, low of 18 degrees. For the rest of the day, we're going to be mainly sunny, high of 28 degrees, feeling like 31. Due to some clouds building into the late afternoon, and then a chance of showers and thunderstorms through the night as that warm front makes its way through. And then Tuesday, we're going to start cloudy, and that chance of showers and thunderstorms will continue through the morning. Should clear for the afternoon, but it's going to be hot and humid, high of 32, feeling like 42. Your high today is 28.
3: Right now in downtown Toronto, it's 20 degrees under some clear skies. 680 News Time 313. Up next, a recap of the top stories this hour and sports.
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3: It's 20 degrees under clear skies in downtown Toronto right now. Good morning, I'm Logan Libiak. Here are the top stories this hour. Team Canada made history on Sunday with their first ever knockout stage victory at the FIFA World Cup when they beat South Africa 1-0. It was a 10

0: goalless hour and a half of action until Stefan Eustachio pulled out the game winner in the second minute of stoppage time to seal the win. Canada now wait to see if they will play the Netherlands or Morocco on Saturday. And Peel police have arrested and charged 46-year-old Jordan Sanguin with two counts of first-degree murder in connection to the death of his parents, who were both in their 70s earlier this month. The almost 10-day manhunt culminated Saturday when police found Sanguin in a makeshift shelter in the Mimico Creek Park area. 680 News Time, 315. Now it's time for sports. From Sportsnet 590, The Fan, we throw it over to Asher Roth.
1: Well, Logan, Canada's men's soccer team continues to accomplish things many fans didn't think were possible just a few years ago. They defeated South Africa 1-0 to advance to the round of 16 for the first time ever at the FIFA World Cup. Alphonso Davies made his first appearance of the tournament, entering in the 75th minute, shifting the momentum into Canada's favor before Stefan Eustachio would score the winner 2 minutes into stoppage time. Canada will now await the winner between Morocco and the Netherlands, who they will face in Houston on Saturday. The Blue Jays continue to find new ways to lose. This time it was a Louis Varland wild pitch in the top of the ninth as the Rangers won 3-2 to finish the four-game sweep. It's Bo Bichette and the Mets in town for the first of three later tonight. The Raptors are apparently looking into reacquiring star forward Kawhi Leonard. Sources tell Sportsnet's Michael Grange the deal could involve Brandon Ingram, Grady Dick, and draft picks. The Athletic is also reporting that the Mavericks, who are now run by former Raptors president Masai Ujiri, are also interested in the seven-time All-Star. Final game of Week 4 of the CFL, and the Montreal Alouettes held on for a 37-35 victory over the Ottawa Redblacks, and the Toronto Maple Leafs baseball team snapped a five-game losing streak with an 11-7 win over the Barnstormers. They clubbed eight home runs in the victory, including three by former big leaguer Yasiel Puig. Sports at 15 and 45 past every hour, or any time at sports. 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
9: You're listening to All News Radio. Good morning, I'm Ben Howes. Twist or pop? Eva Fradiscados finds out how wine screw caps measure up against wine corks with food and nutrition expert Rose Reisman.
10: One of the biggest myths about wine is that screw caps mean it's a cheaper or lower quality wine.
11: That was Rose Reisman. She says corks have been the traditional closure for bottles for centuries and allow the wine to age better over time. But more winemakers are switching to twist caps.
10: Screw tops create a greater consistency in flavor. Screw tops now make up almost 30% of the North American market. So don't judge a bottle just by how it's sealed, but rather what's inside.
11: She says the twist-off caps have been around since the 1960s, and the best advantage is that it avoids cork taint, a fungus-based chemical reaction.
10: Now, it's harmless, but it can affect the flavor of the wine. And remember, these wines with cork should always be stored on their sides to keep the cork from drying out.
11: I'm Eva Fradiscados.
9: We aren't the only ones who will be in for scorching temperatures. Sweltering heat will be blanketing the northeastern U.S. later this week.
12: Boston, by Thursday, it's feeling like 101. D.C., 109 is what it'll feel like on Thursday. New York City, right here where we are, 106. So the feel-like temperatures, that's when you factor in the humidity, it is really going to be something to be concerned about. Even farther west, Minneapolis on Monday, feeling like 108 degrees.
9: That was ABC News meteorologist Somara Theodore reporting. Wimbledon championship tennis starts today with seven-time champ Serena Williams returning to singles play after 4 years away. Former player turned tennis commentator Patrick McEnroe at the All England Club on what to watch for when she arrives at Centre

0: court on Tuesday.
1: Does she have the same power on the serve? She was known for the greatest serve in the history of women's tennis. And I think the most important thing, particularly early on in the tournament here, is the footwork and her ability to move on this surface, because that's always important for any player.
0: She'll also be playing doubles with big sister Venus. Newfoundland and Labrador's offshore energy regulator says a May 12th oil spill and gas leak off the Hibernia platform could have caused a deadly explosion or fire. About 1,600 liters of crude leaked from damaged equipment, but was contained on the platform with no injuries or oil entering the ocean. Workers noticed unusual noises during preparations to pump crude onto the tanker, then found a sheared off drain on the sludge pump. The regulator has requested more information from Hibernia's operator, which is also conducting its own investigation. Traffic and weather together next.
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6: From the 680 Traffic Center, I'm Ben Davey. Some good news on the westbound 401 at Winston Churchill. We had an issue blocking the right lane. That has reopened. Eastbound 401, east of Mavis in the Express, two right lanes are still blocked with construction. Now, a full closure still of the eastbound 401 Express lanes from the Allen to the 404. So the northbound Allen ramp to the 401 Express lanes are still closed. At Yonge and the Collectors, two right lanes are blocked. North and south Yonge ramps to the eastbound 401 still closed. And the ramps to and from Bayview and Leslie are also off limits. Then we have construction on the East 401 in Scarborough at Victoria Park and the Express. Right lane construction in the Collectors. Left lane construction. Then at Kennedy in the Express, two right lanes are blocked. And McCowan in the Collectors, three right lanes are blocked. The ramps to and from Markham Road are closed. And at Nielsen in the Express, construction has two left lanes blocked. Westbound 401 west of Liverpool to west of Nielsen. The Express lanes fully closed through that stretch. And we also have construction on the westbound 401 at Dixie and the Collectors. Two left lanes are blocked there. If you're traveling northbound 400, near the Highway 11 split, we do have a stalled vehicle blocking the far right lane, but no delay on the approach that we can see. Your next report is coming up in less than 10 minutes with the extended forecast. Meteorologist Eric Smith.
7: Try to get out and enjoy today, because come Tuesday to the end of the week, you're not going to want to step outside. Clear skies through the morning with a low of 18 degrees for the rest of the day. Mainly sunny, high of 28, feeling like 31. Do have a chance of showers and thunderstorms into the overnight as the warm front makes its way through. And then Tuesday, the first day of the heat wave, high of 32, feeling like 42, with a chance of showers and thunderstorms through the morning, but it should clear through the afternoon. And then Wednesday, mix of sun and clouds, high of 34, feeling like 44, and you can't rule out a chance of a pop-up thunderstorm. And then Thursday, mainly sunny, high of 34, feeling like 43, and again, you can't rule out a chance of a pop-up thunderstorm. Your high today is 28.
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0: 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Good morning, I'm Ben Howes. U.S. Representative Julia Letlow has won the GOP primary for Senate in Louisiana in a race watched closely by U.S. President Donald Trump. Julie Walker with the Associated Press has more.
11: U.S. Representative Julia Letlow wins the Republican nomination for U.S. Senate in Louisiana.

0: Louisiana Saturday, giving President Trump another win after he backed her to replace GOP Senator Bill Cassidy. Letlow defeated State Treasurer John Fleming in the two-candidate runoff after they finished ahead of Cassidy in the GOP primary. Cassidy had voted to convict the president on impeachment charges in 2021. Letlow had promised to work with Trump. Her victory caps Trump's early 2026 effort to back Republican challengers to GOP lawmakers who have disagreed with him and replace them with ones more loyal. I'm Julie Walker.
1: A shark attack in the Bahamas saw 12-year-old Parker Roll rushed to hospital. ABC's Morgan Norwood has the story.
2: I just thought I was going to die.
3: Speaking first to GMA, 12-year-old Parker Roll and his brother Jack describing the frightening moment he came face to face with a shark while swimming off a secluded beach in the Bahamas with his family.
4: I see this, what looks like a rock. I was like, oh, it's a rock. And then see it comes closer to me. I was like, oh, it's a nerf shark. Oh, it's a really big nerf shark. And then it goes towards Parker and I keep swimming. And then 2 seconds later, I hear an ear-piercing scream.
3: What Jack thought was a typically docile nurse shark was actually an 8 to 10 foot reef shark latching onto Parker's leg.
1: Jack took off his swimsuit and wrapped it around his brother's leg to try and stop the bleeding and got Parker on a boat, but had to go 60 miles before making it to land where they could get Parker to a hospital. Doctors had to use around 1,000 stitches to close up the wounds, but his family says Parker is expected to make a full recovery. The man who shot 4 people dead at Concordia University in 1992 died in prison on Saturday. Correctional Service Canada says Valerie Fabricant died of natural causes at the age of 86. Fabricant was facing dismissal from Concordia University when he opened fire in the school's engineering department building in August of 1992, killing 4 professors and wounding a secretary. He had been serving a life sentence since June of 1993. The Canadian Parole Board denied his request for release in 2020, saying he would pose an undue risk to society. He died at the Archambault Institution, a medium security prison in Quebec. Your weekend business report coming up next.
5: Two of China's best known hedge fund managers are sounding the alarm that the AI boom in global stock markets has become an unsustainable bubble. Wellspring Assets says AI stocks are a quote super bubble and that the quote collapse point may not be far away. Meanwhile, Shanghai Bancha Investment Management Center said, quote, the trigger for the AI bubble to burst has already appeared. Volkswagen is looking to cut more jobs and may close factories to make Europe's biggest automaker more competitive. VW could reduce its overall headcount by 100,000. That's according to Manager Magazine, citing people familiar with the matter. The owner of Audi and Porsche currently employs 657,000 people globally. Kia's CEO says surging gasoline prices during the Iran war boosted demand for electric vehicles in Europe and hybrids in the U.S. While industry demand fell about 5% worldwide between January and May, the Korean automaker saw sales climb by more than 4%. Dan Schwartzman, Bloomberg Radio.
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11: Right now in downtown Toronto, it's 20 degrees under clear skies. Looks like we should stay around that 20 degree mark, maybe cooling off to around 18 in the next couple of hours, and then starting to shoot right back up once the sun comes up for the day. 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
0: Good morning. This is Monday, June 29th. I'm Logan Libiak. Here's what's making news right now. Stephen Eustachio may not be Captain Canada anymore, but he sure must have felt like it when the midfielder scored the goal that secured Canada's first ever knockout stage victory at the World Cup Sunday. Peel police say a 46-year-old man has been arrested and charged with two counts of murder after being on the run for more than a week following the death of his elderly parents. A crash in Mississauga last night involving a motorcycle has the rider in hospital with serious injuries and police investigating. And it was a weekend full of vibrant pride celebrations across the city that wrapped up with thousands of marchers in the annual Toronto Pride Parade yesterday.
2: Stephen Eustachio lifts Canada to the round of 16 at the FIFA World Cup, and the Blue Jays drop their sixth in a row. Sports at 45.
0: 680 News Time, 3:31. Time for Rogers Xfinity Internet, traffic and weather together on the ones. Here's Ben Davey.
3: No heavy delays. And Logan, that's the first time I've said that since I came on the air at midnight. We've got a lot of construction, but volume is very light at this early hour of your Monday morning. So things are definitely much improved, even since the last report that we did. The construction remains, however, and if you're on the eastbound 401, you're going to get the brunt of it. We do have the express lanes fully closed on the eastbound 401 from the Allen to the 404 DVP. So you're going to be forced into the collectors through there. At Yonge in the collectors, two right lanes are blocked. North and South Yonge ramps to the east 401 are closed, and the ramps to and from Bayview and Leslie all shut down this morning. In Scarborough at Victoria Park in the express, right lane construction. In the collectors, left lane construction. Then east of Warden, the transfers to the collectors are closed. At Kennedy in the express, two right lanes are blocked. At McCowan in the collectors, three right lanes are blocked. All of that has created some very heavy delays in recent hours, but again, at the moment, much improved. Ramps to and from Markham Road are closed. East 401 at Nielsen and the Express, you have two left lanes blocked with construction there. On the westbound side of the 401, we have the express lanes closed from west of Liverpool to west of Nielsen. That westbound side of the 401 never seemed to get too slow, though, in the last number of hours since that construction began. West of Meadowvale, the transfers to the express are closed, and then we do have some construction in Mississauga on the westbound 401. At Dixie and the collectors, two left lanes are blocked. At Winston Churchill, we had the right lane blocked with an issue that just got removed. Now, if you're traveling on the westbound QEW, just keep in mind the southbound Huron Ontario ramp to the westbound QEW, that actually has just cleared. We had some construction there. They have reopened that, so that's some good news there. Niagara-bound QEW at North Shore, we do still have three right lanes blocked with construction, and on the Skyway Bridge, two left lanes are blocked. At Eastport, that ramp to the Niagara-bound QEW is still closed for overnight construction as well. Your next report coming up in less than 10 minutes. With your forecast, here's meteorologist Eric Smith.
4: Clear skies through this morning with a low of 18 degrees, and for the rest of the day we're going to be mainly sunny, high of 28, feeling like 31, so slight bit of humidity, but overall a very comfortable day to go out and enjoy the sun. Then into the late afternoon, those clouds start to build and a chance of showers and thunderstorms into the night with a low of 20 degrees. Your high today is 28.
0: Right now in downtown Toronto, it's 20 degrees under some clear skies. 680 News Time, 3:33. It may not have happened on home soil as they'd hoped, but Canada is off to the round of 16 at the FIFA World Cup after slipping past South Africa for their first ever win in a knockout match at the tournament. 680's Asher Roth has more.
2: It was looking too much like their last game against the Swiss. South Africa had most of the possession early on, and Canada failed to convert on its chances as the two teams played a scoreless first half. But that changed in the 75th minute when Alphonso Davies checked in for the first time in the tournament.
5: The first 10 minutes or so especially, he looked fresh. Those little runs, little jinks, those little slip passes, superb. South Africa had no answer for it.
2: Analyst James Sharman says Davies did start to show fatigue and may have been subbed out if the game went to extra time, but it didn't thanks to Stephen Eustachio scoring 2 minutes into stoppage time, giving Canada the 1-0 victory.
5: A brilliant goal, a huge goal. What a day.
2: Canada will face either Morocco or the Netherlands on Saturday in Houston. From the Sports Center, I'm Asher Roth.
0: Police have arrested and charged a suspect after more than a week on the run following the death of his elderly parents. Police had been looking for 46-year-old Jordan Sanguin since June 18th and found him in a makeshift shelter in the area of Mimico Creek Park Saturday afternoon.
6: Constable Laurie McCann gave an update on the charges Sanguine now faces at a press conference on Sunday.
7: He was taken into custody and turned over to the Peel Regional Police Homicide Unit. He has now formally been charged with two counts of first-degree murder.
6: Police say they were unable to find, they were able to find Sanguine thanks in part to a tip from a member of the public. Peel police say a motorcyclist was taken to a trauma center following a crash between a bike and vehicle in Mississauga. It happened shortly before 10 o'clock last night at the intersection of Winston Churchill Boulevard and Laird Road. EMS tells 680 News Radio a man in his mid-20s was transported from the scene with serious but non-life-threatening injuries. The driver of the vehicle remained on scene, and while northbound lanes of Winston Churchill were closed from Dundas to Laird Road, they have since reopened. 680 News Time, 3:36. City streets were taken over by the annual Toronto Pride Parade Sunday with tens of thousands of marchers. City's David Zura spoke with some attendees, including the mayor.
8: Everyone belongs to the city of Toronto. We are diverse, no matter who you love and who you are, where you come from. You're welcome to the city and you belong.
9: Is there something you go to every year?
10: Yes, I've been here for 4 years now.
11: I'm here because I love, and I love that, you know, everyone here is just so accepting.
9: According to Toronto Pride, the city hosts the second largest Pride event in the world. As we see every year, the area was surrounded by both major security measures and street closures through the entire day. David Zura, City News, Toronto.
6: 680 News Time, 3:37. One man is dead and five others are seriously injured following a multi-vehicle crash in Brampton over the weekend. Peel police say they were called to the area of McVean Drive and Countryside Road around 10:45 Saturday after two sedans collided. They say the driver of one of the vehicles sustained non-life-threatening injuries while his passenger was pronounced dead at the scene. All of the parties involved have been identified as men in their 20s. Peel police believe one driver may have run a red light and say alcohol does not appear to be a factor. Newfoundland and Labrador's offshore energy regulator says a recent oil spill and gas leak on the Hibernia oil platform could have led to a deadly explosion or fire.
12: The incident happened May 12th as workers were preparing to pump crude oil onto a tanker. The regulator says about 1,600 liters of crude leaked from damaged equipment inside the platform's utility shaft. Gas was also detected, but the spill was stopped when a worker closed a manual valve on the broken pump. No one was hurt, and officials say none of the oil reached the ocean. Now, the regulator has classified the incident as a major hydrocarbon release and is now seeking more information from Hibernia's operator, which has launched its own investigation. David Augustine, The Canadian Press.
6: 680 News Time, 3:38. On Thursday, Portugal and Croatia will meet in the round of 32 at the final FIFA World Cup game from Toronto Stadium. Ahead of the matchup between two European powerhouses, City's Alessandra Carnero spoke with some local business owners.
13: At restaurants on College Street, Daniel Barna owns Danny's Pizza Tavern, and he says he's ready for this big matchup, and he's had packed patios throughout this World Cup, and he said this one will be just as great.
14: When we opened that bar a year ago, I knew the World Cup was coming, and I knew we were just going to lean all the way in. So it's fabulous to be a part of this little neighborhood and this strip. As you can see, it's so full of life, so energetic, so electric, so it's cool to look. Tribute to that.
6: The winner of the final Toronto matchup will move on to the round of 16, where they will play the winner of Spain versus Austria. 680 News Time, 3:39. The gas price update coming next.

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0: 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Traffic and weather together on The Ones. We send it over to Ben Davey.
5: Pretty quiet at the moment, Logan. We do have a lot of construction, but volume extremely light right now, so we don't have any major delays on the go. Let's give you the highlights here. Eastbound 401, express lanes fully closed from the Allen to the 404 DVP. And we do have some ramps closed as well. The north and south Yonge ramps to these 401 are closed. Ramps to and from Bayview. Ramps to and from Leslie. Northbound McCowan ramp to the east 401 is closed. The corporate drive ramp to the eastbound 401, that's the one between McCowan and Markham Road, shut down. And the ramps to and from Markham Road are closed as well. That's all on the eastbound side. On the westbound side, the express are closed from west of Liverpool to west of Nielsen. And we do have some construction in Mississauga as well. Westbound 401 at Dixie and the collectors, two left lanes are blocked. If you're on the eastbound side, construction past Mavis in the express, two right lanes are blocked there. Let's look at the QAW. Niagara bound, we have quite a bit of construction at North Shore where three right lanes are still blocked. Burlington Skyway Bridge has two left lanes blocked and the Eastport ramp to the Niagara bound QEW is closed. On the eastbound side, of course, we have that northbound Dorval ramp to the eastbound QEW closed with a lane realignment east of there. The north and south Cawthra ramps to the eastbound QEW closed for maintenance as well. Eastbound 403 approaching Mavis, HOV and left lane construction at Eglinton. It's the HOV and left lane blocked as well. Same for the westbound 403. That's just west of Eglinton, where you'll find the HOV and left lane blocked. Southbound 412 ramp to the eastbound 401 closed for construction this morning. And westbound Lawrence is blocked at McCowan. That was for a collision late last night. Police and emergency crews still on scene. Your next report coming up in less than 10 minutes with the forecast. Here's meteorologist Eric Smith.
6: Beautifully clear morning with a low of 18 degrees. And for the rest of the day, mainly sunny skies, high of 28, feeling like 31. So we're a little bit above seasonal. Seasonal should be around 25. And there's a slight bit of humidity, but much better than what's coming Tuesday. Chance of showers in the overnight with thunderstorms as well. Low of 20 degrees on Tuesday. Chance of showers and thunderstorms will continue. Should clear for the afternoon. And it's going to be hot and humid with a high of 32, feeling like 42. Your high today is 28.
0: Right now in downtown Toronto, it's 19 degrees under some clear skies. 680 News Time, 343. Coming up next, a recap of the top stories this hour and sports.
7: All right, guys, it's been a blast, but I gotta head out. 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
0: It's 19 degrees right now in downtown Toronto under clear skies. Good morning. I'm Logan Libiak. Here are the top stories this hour. Team Canada are headed to the round of 16 at the FIFA World Cup for the first time in history after beating South Africa 1-0 in the round of 32 Sunday at Los Angeles Stadium. Stefan Eustachio was the hero with a goal in the second minute of stoppage time to punch Canada's

0: ticket to the next round. Morocco and the Netherlands meet in the round of 32 tonight, with the winner taking on Canada Saturday. And police in Peel have arrested and charged a suspect after searching for him for multiple weeks following the death of his elderly parents. 46-year-old Jordan Sanguin was arrested Saturday and charged with two counts of first-degree murder. Police say a tip from the public helped them find Sanguin in a makeshift shelter at Mimico Creek Park. 680 News Time, 3:45. Now time for sports. From Sportsnet 590, The Fan, we throw it over to Asher Roth.
1: Well, Logan, they were unable to earn that one last match on their home soil, but it didn't matter. Canada defeated South Africa 1-0 in Los Angeles, advancing to the round of 16 at the FIFA World Cup for the first time in program history. Stephen Eustachio scored the winner 2 minutes into stoppage time, and Les Rouges would survive a late push by South Africa, so they will play the winner of the Netherlands versus Morocco in Houston next weekend. Those two teams are set to square off in Monterrey later tonight. The Blue Jays got a solid start from Shane Bieber and then gave him virtually no run support until Nathan Lucas hit a two-run homer in the eighth inning to tie the game. But a Louis Varland wild pitch in the top of the ninth would allow Jared Kelenic to score from second, and the Rangers would win it 3-2 to finish the four-game sweep. The Mets are in town for the first of three on Monday. AFC Toronto extended their unbeaten streak to 4 with a 3-1 win in Vancouver. To golf, and Heyron Ryu has won the Women's PGA Championship, finishing 3 shots ahead of Canadian Brooke Henderson. Meantime, Scottie Scheffler and Victor Hovland will square off in a playoff to determine the winner of the Travelers Championship at 9 o'clock this morning. And Wimbledon, the third tennis major of the year, begins bright and early this morning. Canadians Denis Shapovalov, Leila Fernandez, Felix Auger-Aliassime, and Bianca Andreescu all have first-round matches scheduled for today. Sports at 15 and 45 past every hour, or anytime at sportsnet.ca.
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4: You're listening to All News Radio. Good morning, I'm Ben Howes. The RCMP's celebrated musical ride is almost as old as Canada itself. Chief Instructor Sergeant Derek Quilley says the show is an important symbol of the country.
5: It's been a big representation of our country and our pride in our national police force and in our flag. We use that specifically this event, the sunset ceremonies. It feels very Canadiana. You know, when they lower the flag in O Canada, it'll bring goosebumps to you, and it's very special.
4: Every year, thousands of people gather to watch the musical ride in the nation's capital. Quilley says this year's show will include a moment of silence for police officers who have died recently while in the line of duty. A ranch northeast of Calgary continues to turn out some of the best bucking horses around that will be competing at this week's Calgary Stampede. The Calgary Stampede Ranch has been at it since 1961. Ranch manager Tyler Kraft says it comes naturally for the generations of horses that have come from there.
6: Yeah, these horses are bred to do this. I mean, it's kind of like a human right there, and no different than these horses or any horse. They're going to buck a bit, no different than if a human's going to box or fight. They have a natural instinct to do that type of thing, and some are better than others.
4: About 200 Bronx will be competing in the Stampede. Toronto wasn't the only city to celebrate Pride yesterday. AP correspondent Julie Walker checks in on Pride parades in New York, San Francisco, and other cities.
7: The rainbow flag was flying high along Lower Fifth Avenue in New York City as marchers made their way past the iconic Stonewall Inn, which historians consider one of the birthplaces of the modern-day LGBTQ+ rights movement. Pride events often mix celebration and calls to action.

0: And this month's marches, parades, and festivals around the U.S. have unfolded as President Trump works to roll back transgender rights and DEI initiatives. Chris Santoro says she has concerns.
1: It's very scary. We're so excited. Marriage was legal all over the country, and now they're coming after us. Supreme Court, Supreme Court, Supreme Court. So far they've protected us, and we're hoping they'll keep doing that.
0: Also happening Sunday in Manhattan, the Newer Queer Liberation March, founded by activists who saw the Pride March as too corporate and official. Julie Walker, New York.
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6: From the 680 Traffic Center, I'm Ben Baby. We continue to see construction on the eastbound 401 east of Mavis and Mississauga. In the express, we've got two right lanes blocked. Then a full closure of the express lanes on the east 401 from the Allen to the 404 DVP. Northbound Allen ramp to the eastbound 401 express lanes are closed. And at Young and the Collectors, two right lanes are blocked. North and south Young ramps to the east 401 are still shut down. The ramps to and from Bayview and Leslie all off limits. In Scarborough, east 401 at Victoria Park and the express has right lane construction at Victoria Park and the Collectors, construction in the far left lane. East of Warden, the transfers to the Collectors are closed. At Kennedy and the Express, two right lanes blocked with construction. East of Kennedy, the transfers to the Express are closed. The northbound McCowan ramp to the eastbound 401 remains closed. Then at McCowan on the east 401, you've got construction blocking three right lanes of the Collectors. The corporate drive ramp to the eastbound 401 is also shut down, as are the ramps to and from Markham Road and east 401 at Nielsen in the Express, two left lanes blocked with construction. The express lanes are closed on the westbound 401 from west of Liverpool to west of Nielsen. West of White's, the transfers to the express are closed. And from there to west of Port Union in the Collectors, you lose the far left lane for long-term construction. Approaching Port Union to Morningside in the express, we've got left lane construction. And the transfers to the Collectors are down to a single lane. That's long-term construction as well. Westbound 401 past Meadowvale, the transfers to the express are closed. And then at Dixie in the Collectors, you've got two left lanes there blocked with construction. Your next report coming up at 4:01 with your extended forecast now. Meteorologist Eric Smith.
7: Clear with a low of 18 through the morning, and then for the rest of the day, mainly sunny, high of 28, feeling like 31. Definitely get out and enjoy today because the rest of the week's looking very hot and humid. Chance of showers and thunderstorms into the overnight as that warm front moves through, and then Tuesday, we're going to start cloudy with a chance of showers and thunderstorms. Should clear for the afternoon, but it's going to be hot and humid, high of 32, feeling like 42. Wednesday, mix of sun and clouds, high of 34, feeling like 44, with a chance of pop-up thunderstorms, and a low of 24 overnight, so no relief for us. And then Thursday, mainly sunny, high of 34, feeling like 43, and a chance of pop-up thunderstorms. Your high today is 28.
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2: 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Good morning, I'm Ben House. It was a deal Prime Minister Mark Carney touted as a game changer that made the

0: say harshly. This agreement has so many loose ends. It is so poorly drafted, but it clearly provides so many advantages to Iran that publications from the right to the left all feel that this has been disastrous.
1: You can listen to the full episode wherever you get your podcasts. The crash of a skydiving plane has killed everyone on board in northeastern France, narrowly missing other people on the ground.
2: A skydiving plane crashes in northeastern France on Sunday, killing all 11 people on board, according to authorities. Officials say the plane malfunctioned and fell almost vertically after taking off from the Nancy-Essy airfield on the outskirts of the city of Nancy. Regional Prefect Yves Sagai told BMF-TV, had it occurred just a few dozen meters away, the accident could have caused collateral casualties. The plane belonged to a skydiving club that was taking part in a parachute jump. The dead include five parachuting instructors, five clients, and the pilot. I'm Julie Walker.
1: Supergirl wasn't enough to leap to the top of the box office this weekend. ABC's Mike Dubusky has more.
3: Let's play! Toy Story 5 picked up another $70 million in its second weekend, topping the box office after making the strongest debut of the year last weekend.
4: This

0: The company will release its first original horror video game this Tuesday. Unhinged is set in an abandoned apartment during a hurricane, and the cast includes Zoe Kravitz and Sadie Sink from Stranger Things.
1: Just keep moving.
2: God, I don't want to die. I know he's coming.
0: Players use their phones as controllers to shine a flashlight and interact with objects on the screen. The game takes just over half an hour to complete. The goal is for customers to discover it on their homepage, get hooked, and then seek out more Netflix games. The streaming giant began offering video games in 2021, but has struggled to get many customers to engage. Netflix would like for Unhinged to spike demand for other story-driven games on the app. More titles are expected in the future. Courtney Donahoe, Bloomberg Radio.
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4: 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They won't until you get out. Please let somebody know. 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
9: 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It's 19 degrees under some clear skies. 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
9: Good morning. This is Monday, June 29th. I'm Logan Libiak. Here's what's making news right now. Canada made history Sunday with their first knockout stage victory at the FIFA World Cup following 90 minutes of tense action against South Africa. Police in Peel say the manhunt is over for a 46-year-old man who's now been charged with two counts of murder following the death of his elderly parents. Peel police are investigating a crash involving a motorcycle last night in Mississauga that saw a man in his 20s taken to hospital. And the annual Toronto Pride Parade took over city streets Sunday and marked the end of the broader festival weekend in the city.
10: Canada's historic run continues at the FIFA World Cup. The Blue Jays' tailspin continues, and could the Raptors be considering a reunion with Kawhi? Sports at 15.
9: 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We send it over to Ben Davey.
11: Logan, we're starting to see some overnight construction get cleared. That is certainly welcome news. So on the eastbound 401 from the Allen to the 404 in the express, we now just have two left lanes blocked with construction. So a partial reopening of those express lanes. And that also means at Avenue Road, the transfers to the express have reopened. They were closed while those express lanes were closed. Now the northbound Allen ramp to the East 401 Express are still shut down as far as we know. East 401 at Yonge and the Collector's two right lanes still blocked. The north and south Yonge ramps to the East 401 still closed, as are the ramps to and from Bayview and Leslie. On the QEW, we have a little bit of volume right now on the Burlington Skyway Bridge. So at North Shore on the Niagara bound side, we've got three right lanes blocked with construction. At the Skyway Bridge, two left lanes are blocked. So it's a little bit slower than you might expect on the upside of that at Burlington Skyway. The Eastport ramp to the Niagara-bound QEW closed with construction as well, and traffic moving very slowly just on the other side of the Burlington Bay Canal. Once you get to the top of the bridge, it opens up nicely, and it's a pretty smooth drive from there.

0: The west of the way, Niagara bound on the QEW. If you're on the Toronto bound side, nothing really major. The northbound Dorval ramp to the eastbound QEW is still closed. That's long-term construction. Of course, we have that lane realignment east of Dorval on the eastbound QEW. We do have the north and southbound Cawthra ramps to the eastbound QEW closed for maintenance this morning. Eastbound 403 approaching Mavis, HOV and left lane construction at Eglinton. It's HOV and left lane construction as well. Same for the westbound side of the 403. You've got construction west of Eglinton blocking the HOV and the left lane. Your next report coming up in less than 10 minutes with your forecast, meteorologist Eric Smith.
1: Definitely enjoy the daytime weather because come Tuesday, you're not going to want to step outside. Clear through this morning, low of 18 degrees. For the rest of the day, we're going to be mainly sunny to start, and those clouds start to increase into late afternoon. High of 28, feeling like 31. Do have a chance of showers and thunderstorms through the night as well, so just keep your eyes to the sky with a low of 20 degrees. Your high today is 28.
2: Right now in downtown Toronto, it's 19 degrees under some clear skies. 680 News Time, 403. For the first time ever, Canada's men's soccer team has advanced to the round of 16 at the FIFA World Cup, following a narrow victory over South Africa Sunday. 680's Asher Roth recaps the action from L.A.
3: The Canadians had their chances here and there for the first half and change, but South Africa mostly controlled the play, and goalkeeper Maxime Crépeau had to make a couple of diving stops to keep the game even. The game's momentum would shift in the 75th minute when head coach Jesse Marsh would go to his bench and sub in captain Alphonso Davies for his first appearance of the tournament after missing the group stage with a hamstring injury. He'd immediately set up Promise David for a break that would come up just short, but the Canadian side had more jump after that, and they were finally rewarded 2 minutes into stoppage time when Stephen Eustachio would fire it past Ronwin Williams for the game's only goal. 1-0 your final. The red and white will face the winner between Morocco and the Netherlands in Houston on Saturday. From the Sports Center, I'm Asher Roth.
2: 680 News Time, 404. Following an almost 10-day manhunt, the man accused of murdering his parents in Mississauga has been arrested and charged. Police had been searching for 46-year-old Jordan Sanguin since the death of his elderly parents on June 18th. Constable Laurie McCann with Peel Regional Police gave the details of Sanguin's arrest at a press conference on Sunday.
4: I can tell you that on yesterday's date, June 27th, at approximately 5 p.m., the Toronto Police Service, thanks to a tip from a member of the public, located and apprehended Jordan. Jordan was found in the area of Mimico Creek Park in a makeshift shelter.
2: Sanguin was taken into custody and has now been charged with two counts of first-degree murder. Peel Police are investigating a collision involving a motorcyclist last night in Mississauga. Police say they were called to the area of Winston Churchill Boulevard and Laird Road just before 10 o'clock. EMS tells 680 News Radio the motorcyclist, a man in his mid-20s, was taken to trauma center with serious but non-life-threatening injuries. The driver of the other vehicle remained on scene, and all northbound lanes of Winston Churchill were closed from Dundas Street to Laird Road, but have since reopened. The Toronto Pride Parade took over city streets on Sunday. City's David Zura was at the annual celebration.
5: It's an event that typically draws a spectating crowd measured in the hundreds of thousands. This year, over 200 groups participated in the actual parade itself, marching the roughly 2 kilometer route starting at Rosedale Valley Road and Park Road before heading south along Yonge through the heart of the city before turning out to Dundas and finally heading along Bay to its finale at Nathan Phillips Square.
6: I'm really excited. You know, it's Pride. It's our 45th anniversary. You can see the world is ready, waiting for us. It's just really exciting.
2: The parade is the second largest of its kind across the globe and saw Mayor Olivia Chow in attendance, along with Prime Minister Mark Carney. 680 News Time, 4:06. Cole Allen, the suspect in the shooting at the White House Correspondents Association dinner back in April, is set to return to court today. Allen was last in court on May 11th when he pled not guilty to all counts against him. The 31-year-old is accused of trying to assassinate U.S. President Donald Trump at the Washington Hilton Hotel dinner. Allen faces 3 felony counts of attempted assassination of the President of the United States, transportation of a firearm and ammunition over state lines with the intent to commit a felony, and discharge of a firearm during a crime of violence. It's now estimated that nearly 60,000 buildings were damaged or destroyed when a pair of deadly earthquakes hit Venezuela last week. ABC's Madison

0: And Weil is in California and says more U.S. help is arriving.
1: Search and rescue teams arriving from around the world, including a team from L.A. County, with 84,000 pounds of equipment and six canines to help search for survivors. But an estimated 50,000 are still missing.
0: The current death toll from the quakes sits at more than 1,400 people. 680 News Time, 4:07. Fans looking to take in today's World Cup action at the FIFA Fan Fest will be out of luck, and it's going to be for a few days. As the organizer have announced, the festival will take a short break from today through Canada Day. However, they are reminding fans that there are plenty of other watch parties going down across the city, including at Nathan Phillips Square. FanFest will be back in time for Canada's round of 16 matchup, though, so no need to worry about missing that one when they meet either Morocco or the Netherlands on Saturday. We now know that Portugal and Croatia will meet in the round of 32 at the FIFA World Cup in the final Toronto Stadium game of the tournament. City's Alessandra Carnero spoke with fans in Toronto ahead of the matchup.
2: Now, these big names will be in town. Cristiano Ronaldo, Luka Modric here on College Street. Soccer fans, well, they're reacting to the news and they're ready to cheer on their favorite team.
3: Very stark. And I know Portugal might take it against Croatia.
4: Portugal, so that's going to be exciting, but... yeah, I'll cheer Croatia for the game. Just for the game.
5: We know that there is a big Portuguese community here, as well as a Croatian one, so it should be very, very exciting.
0: The game is set to go on Thursday with kickoff at 7 p.m. The gas price update coming next.
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0: Now the 680 News Radio gas price update. Enpro says the price did not change at midnight, holding at $1.599 a liter at most GTA stations. Traffic and weather together on the ones up next. 680 News Time, 410.
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20: Okay, Logan, eastbound 401 east of Avis in the express. We do have two right lanes blocked with construction, but some good news at the Allen. We had the express lanes fully closed from the Allen to the 404 for several hours. They got that down to two left lanes blocked, and now the express lanes are fully clear. So no delay through there at all right now. Now, as far as we know, the northbound Allen ramp to the 401 express lanes still shut down, but that I would expect would be reopening soon, along with the express lanes reopening. At Yonge and the Collectors, we do have two right lanes blocked there. And the north and south Yonge ramps to these 401 are still closed, as are the ramps to and from Bayview and Leslie. East 401 of Victoria Park and the Express, right lane construction and the Collectors, it's the left lane that's blocked. East of Warden, the transfers to the Collectors remain closed. At Kennedy and the Express, two right lanes are blocked, and east of Kennedy, the transfers to the Express are closed. Northbound McCowan ramp to the eastbound 401 still closed in Scarborough. East 401 at McCowan and the Collectors, three right lanes blocked there. The corporate drive ramp to the east 401 still shut down, as are the ramps to and from Markham Road and East 401 at Nielsen and the Express. You've got two left lanes shut down with construction there. Westbound 401 Express still closed from west of Liverpool to west of Nielsen. West of Weiss, the transfers to the Express are closed.

0: closed. And then from there to west of Fort Union in the collectors, you lose the far left lane due to long-term construction. West 401 at Dixie in the collectors, you've got two left lanes blocked there. Checking the 400 southbound at Barry, two left lanes with construction on the go. But at Bradford, Highway 88, right lane construction there is finished up on the southbound side of the 400. Still have construction at Major McKenzie and Vaughan. The right lane is blocked there, and the ramp to Rutherford Road is closed. Also, the westbound Rutherford ramp to the southbound 400 is closed as well. Northbound 400, north of Highway 89, reports that still have two left lanes blocked through there. Approaching Innisfil Beach Road, two left lanes are blocked. North 400 at Essa Road and Barrie, two left lanes also closed. Your next report coming up in less than 10 minutes. With the forecast, here's meteorologist Eric Smith.
1: Today's going to be very similar to yesterday, but then Tuesday comes and we're hit with a wave of humidity. Clear through this morning, low of 18 degrees. For the rest of the day, we're going to be mainly sunny, high of 28 degrees, feeling like 31. Due to some clouds building into the late afternoon, and then a chance of showers and thunderstorms through the night as that warm front makes its way through. And then Tuesday, we're going to start cloudy, and that chance of showers and thunderstorms will continue through the morning. Should clear for the afternoon, but it's going to be hot and humid, high of 32, feeling like 42. Your high today is 28.
2: Right now in downtown Toronto, 19 degrees under some clear skies. 680 News Time 413, a recap of the top stories this hour and sports coming up next.
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2: It's 19 degrees in downtown Toronto right now under clear skies. Good morning, I'm Logan Libiak. Here are the top stories this hour. Team Canada made history Sunday with their first ever knockout stage victory at the FIFA World Cup when they beat South Africa 1-0. It was a tense, goalless hour and a half of action until Stephen Eustachio pulled out the game winner in the second minute of stoppage time to seal the win. Canada now wait to see if they will play the Netherlands or Morocco on Saturday. And Peel police have arrested and charged 46-year-old Jordan Sanguin with two counts of first-degree murder in connection to the death of his parents, who were both in their 70s earlier this month. The almost 10-day manhunt culminated Saturday when police found Sanguin in a makeshift shelter near Mimico Creek Park. 680 News Time, 4:15, now time for sports. From Sportsnet 590 The Fan, we send it over to Asher Roth.
7: Well, Logan, Canada's men's soccer team continues to accomplish things many fans didn't think were possible just a few years ago. They defeated South Africa 1-0 to advance to the round of 16 for the first time ever at the FIFA World Cup. Alphonso Davies made his first appearance of the tournament, entering in the 75th minute, shifting the momentum into Canada's favor before Stephen Eustachio would score the winner 2 minutes into stoppage time. Canada will now await the winner between Morocco and the Netherlands, who they will face in Houston on Saturday. The Blue Jays continue to find new ways to lose. This time it was a Louis Varland wild pitch in the top of the ninth as the Rangers won 3-2 to finish the four-game sweep. It's Bo Bichette and the Mets in town for the first of three later tonight. The Raptors are apparently looking into reacquiring star forward Kawhi Leonard. Sources tell Sportsnet's Michael Grange the deal could involve Brandon Ingram, Grady Dick, and draft picks. The Athletic is also reporting that the Mavericks, who are now run by former Raptors president Masai Ujiri, are also interested in the seven-time All-Star. Final game of week four of the CFL, and the Montreal Alouettes held on for a 37-35 victory over the Ottawa Redblacks, and the Toronto Maple Leafs baseball team snapped a five-game losing streak with an 11-7 win over the Barnstormers. They clubbed eight home runs in the victory, including three by former big leaguer Yasiel Puig. Sports. sports at 15 and 45 past every hour or anytime at sportsnet.ca.
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4: You're listening to All News Radio. Good morning, I'm Ben Howes. Twist or pop? Eva Fradiscados finds out how wine screw caps measure up against wine corks with food and nutrition expert Rose Reisman.
5: One of the biggest myths about wine is that screw caps mean it's a cheaper or lower quality wine.
6: That was Rose Reisman. She says corks have been the traditional closure for bottles for centuries and allow the wine to age better over time. But more winemakers are switching to twist caps.
5: Screw tops create a greater consistency in flavor. Screw tops now make up almost 30% of the North American market. So don't judge a bottle just by how it's sealed, but rather what's inside.
6: She says the twist-off caps have been around since the 1960s, and the best advantage is that it avoids cork taint, a fungus-based chemical reaction.
5: Now, it's harmless, but it can affect the flavor of the wine. And remember, these wines with cork should always be stored on their sides to keep the cork from drying out.
6: I'm Eva Fradiscados.
4: We aren't the only ones who will be in for scorching temperatures. Sweltering heat will be blanketing the northeastern U.S. later this week.
7: Boston. By Thursday, it's feeling like 101. D.C., 109 is what it'll feel like on Thursday. New York City, right here where we are, 106. So the feel-like temperatures, that's when you factor in the humidity, it is really going to be something to be concerned about. Even farther west, Minneapolis on Monday, feeling like 108 degrees.
4: That was ABC News meteorologist Somara Theodore reporting. Wimbledon championship tennis starts today with seven-time champ Serena Williams returning to singles play after 4 years away. Former player turned tennis commentator Patrick McEnroe at the All England Club on what to watch for when she arrives at center court on Tuesday.
8: Does she have the same power on the serve? She was known for the greatest serve in the history of women's tennis. And I think the most important thing, particularly early on in the tournament here, is the footwork and her ability to move on this surface, because that's always important for any player.
4: She'll also be playing doubles with big sister Venus. Newfoundland and Labrador's offshore energy regulator says a May 12th oil spill and gas leak off the Hibernia platform could have caused a deadly explosion or fire. About 1,600 liters of crude leaked from damaged equipment but was contained on the platform with no injuries or oil entering the ocean. Workers noticed unusual noises during preparations to pump crude onto the tanker, then found a sheared-off drain on the sludge pump. The regulator has requested more information from Hibernia's operator, which is also conducting its own investigation. Traffic and weather together next.
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10: From the 680 Traffic Center, I'm Ben Davey. Eastbound 401 east of Mavis in the Express, we have two right lanes blocked with construction. And the northbound Allen ramp to the Express East 401 lanes still closed for construction for now. We're expecting that to reopen soon as the Express lanes are now fully open from the Allen to the 404 DVP. And the collectors, meanwhile, at Yonge, you have two right lanes blocked with construction.

0: north and south Yonge ramps to the East 401 are closed, and the ramps to and from Bayview and Leslie also shut down. East 401 at Victoria Park and the Express, right lane construction, and the Collectors, it's the left lane that's blocked. East of Warden, the transfers to the Collectors are closed. At Kennedy and the Express, two right lanes are blocked. East of Kennedy, the transfers to the Express are closed. Northbound McCowan ramp to the eastbound 401, still shut down. East 401 at McCowan and the Collectors, three right lanes are blocked there, and the Corporate Drive ramp to the eastbound 401 also closed for construction. Also, the ramps to and from Markham Road are still shut down off the East 401, and at Nielsen in the Express, you'll find two left lanes blocked with construction. Westbound 401, west of Liverpool to west of Nielsen, those express lanes are still closed. West of White's, the transfers to the Express are closed, and from there to beyond Port Union in the Collectors, you'll find the left lane taken out for long-term construction. Approaching Port Union to Morningside in the Express, left lane construction through there, and the transfers to the Collectors are down to a single lane. That's also long-term construction. West 401, west of Meadowvale, the transfers to the Express are closed there. And then at Dixie and Mississauga, in the Collectors, two left lanes are also blocked. Northbound 400, north of Highway 89, you'll find construction blocking two left lanes. Approaching Innisfil Beach Road, two left lanes are also blocked. And then at Essa Road and Barrie, construction blocking two left lanes there as well. If you're traveling southbound 400 at Bayfield and Barrie, two left lanes blocked with construction. Then in Vaughan, at Major McKenzie, construction is blocking the far right lane. 404 DVP combo is smooth drive, but if you're on the northbound 404 into York Region, keep in mind in Aurora, north of Bloomington, the far right lane is taken out for long-term bridge construction. Your next report coming up at 4:31. Now with your extended forecast, here's meteorologist Eric Smith.
1: Try to get out and enjoy today, because come Tuesday to the end of the week, you're not going to want to step outside. Clear skies through the morning with a low of 18 degrees for the rest of the day, mainly sunny, high of 28, feeling like 31. Do have a chance of showers and thunderstorms into the overnight as the warm front makes its way through. And then Tuesday, the first day of the heat wave, high of 32, feeling like 42, with a chance of showers and thunderstorms through the morning, but it should clear through the afternoon. And then Wednesday, mix of sun and clouds, high of 34, feeling like 44, and you can't rule out a chance of a pop-up thunderstorm. And then Thursday, mainly sunny, high of 34, feeling like 43, and again, you can't rule out a chance of a pop-up thunderstorm. Your high today is 28.
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6: You're listening to 680 News Radio. Good morning, I'm Ben Howes. U.S. Representative Julia Letlow has won the GOP primary for Senate in Louisiana in a race watched closely by U.S. President Donald Trump. Julie Walker with the Associated Press has more.
7: U.S. Representative Julia Letlow wins the Republican nomination for U.S. Senate in Louisiana Saturday, giving President Trump another win after he backed her to replace GOP Senator Bill Cassidy. Letlow defeated State Treasurer John Fleming in the two-candidate runoff after they finished ahead of Cassidy in the GOP primary. Cassidy had voted to convict the president on impeachment charges in 2021. Letlow had promised to work with Trump. Her victory caps Trump's early 2026 effort to back Republican challengers to GOP lawmakers who have disagreed with him and replace them with ones more loyal. I'm Julie Walker.
6: A shark attack in the Bahamas saw 12-year-old Parker Roll rushed to hospital. ABC's Morgan Norwood has the story.
8: I just thought I was going to die.
9: Speaking first to GMA, 12-year-old Parker Roll and his brother Jack describing the frightening moment he came face to face with a shark while swimming off a secluded beach in the Bahamas with his family.
10: I see this, what looks like a rock. I was like, oh, it's a rock. And then see it comes closer to me. I was like, oh, it's a nerf shark. Oh, it's a really big nerf shark. And then it goes towards Parker, and I keep swimming, and then 2 seconds later, I hear an ear-piercing scream.
9: What Jack thought was a typically docile nurse shark was actually an 8 to 10 foot reef shark latching onto Parker's leg.
6: Jack took off his swimsuit and wrapped it around his brother's leg to try and stop the bleeding and got Parker on a boat, but had to go 60 miles before making it to land where they could get Parker to a hospital. Doctors had to use around 1,000 stitches to close up the wounds, but his family says Parker is expected to make a full recovery. The man who shot 4 people dead at Concordia University in 1992 died in prison on Saturday. Correctional Service Canada says Valerie Fabricant died of natural causes at the age of 86.

0: Fabricant was facing dismissal from Concordia University when he opened fire in the school's engineering department building in August of 1992, killing four professors and wounding a secretary. He had been serving a life sentence since June of 1993. The Canadian Parole Board denied his request for release in 2020, saying he would pose an undue risk to society. He died at the Archambault Institution, a medium security prison in Quebec. Your weekend business report coming up next.
1: Two of China's best-known hedge fund managers are sounding the alarm that the AI boom in global stock markets has become an unsustainable bubble. Wellspring Assets says AI stocks are a, quote, super bubble, and that the, quote, collapse point may not be far away. Meanwhile, Shanghai Banxia Investment Management Center said, quote, the trigger for the AI bubble to burst has already appeared. Volkswagen is looking to cut more jobs and may close factories to make Europe's biggest automaker more competitive. VW could reduce its overall headcount by 100,000. That's according to Manager Magazine, citing people familiar with the matter. The owner of Audi and Porsche currently employs 657,000 people globally. Kia's CEO says surging gasoline prices during the Iran war boosted demand for electric vehicles in Europe and hybrids in the U.S. While industry demand fell about 5% worldwide between January and May, the Korean automaker saw sales climb by more than 4%. Dan Schwartzman, Bloomberg Radio.
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10: Good morning. This is Monday, June 29th. I'm Logan Libiak. Here's what's making news right now. Stephen Eustachio may not be Captain Canada anymore, but he sure will feel like, sure felt like it when the midfielder scored the goal that secured Canada's first ever knockout stage victory at the World Cup Sunday. Peel police say a 46-year-old man has been arrested and charged with two counts of murder after being on the run for more than a week following the death of his elderly parents. A crash in Mississauga last night involving a motorcycle has the rider in hospital with serious injuries and police investigating. And it was a weekend full of vibrant pride celebrations across the city that wrapped up with thousands of marchers in the annual Toronto Pride Parade.
11: Stephen Eustachio lifts Canada to the round of 16 at the FIFA World Cup, and the Blue Jays drop their sixth in a row. Sports at 45.
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12: Quiet start to your Monday. Road conditions in excellent shape. Volume is light. We're starting to see some overnight construction clear, and we have no major delays on the go at this time. Now, we still have the express lanes fully shut down on the westbound 401 from west of Liverpool to west of Nielsen. So you'll have to use the collectors through there for now. West of White's, the transfers to the express are closed, and then from there to beyond Port Union in the collectors. We've got the far left lane taken out for long-term construction. Approaching Port Union to Morningside in the express, left lane construction through there, and the transfers to the collectors are down to a single lane there as well. Westbound 401 west of Meadowvale, the transfers to the express are closed, and then at Dixie in Mississauga in the collectors, you'll find construction blocking two left lanes. On the eastbound side of the 401 in Mississauga, we do have construction east of Mavis. It's in the express. It's blocking two right lanes. Now, the northbound Allen ramp to the eastbound 401 Express lanes has just reopened, and of course we do have the Express lanes fully open now from the Allen to the 404 DVP after being closed for several overnight hours. Still have construction in the

0: Collectors on the East 401 at Yonge. We've got two right lanes blocked there. North and South Yonge ramps to the eastbound 401 still off limits, as are the ramps to and from Bayview and Leslie. Then to Scarborough, eastbound 401 at Victoria Park on the Express. Right lane construction and the collectors is the left lane that's blocked. And east of Warden, the transfers to the collectors are closed. At Kennedy and the Express, two right lanes are blocked. East of Kennedy, transfers to the Express are closed through there. Northbound McCowan ramp to the eastbound 401 still closed. At McCowan, you will find in the collectors three right lanes blocked on that eastbound 401. The corporate drive ramp to the eastbound 401 is still shut down. East 401 ramps to and from Markham Road are closed. And at Nielsen and the Express, we have two left lanes blocked with construction. Your next report coming up in less than 10 minutes with your forecast, meteorologist Eric Smith.
1: Clear skies through this morning with a low of 18 degrees. And for the rest of the day, we're going to be mainly sunny, high of 28, feeling like 31. So slight bit of humidity, but overall a very comfortable day to go out and enjoy the sun. Then into the late afternoon, those clouds start to build and a chance of showers and thunderstorms into the night with a low of 20 degrees. Your high today is 28.
2: Right now, in downtown Toronto, it's 18 degrees under some clear skies. 680 News Time, 4:33. It may not have happened on their home soil as they'd hoped, but Canada is off to the round of 16 at the FIFA World Cup after slipping past South Africa for their first ever win in a knockout match at the tournament. 680's Asher Roth has more.
3: It was looking too much like their last game against the Swiss. South Africa had most of the possession early on, and Canada failed to convert on its chances as the two teams played a scoreless first half. But that changed in the 75th minute when Alphonso Davies checked in for the first time in the tournament.
4: The first 10 minutes or so especially, he looked fresh. Those little runs, little jinx, those little slip passes, superb. South Africa had no answer for it.
3: Analyst James Sharman says Davies did start to show fatigue and may have been subbed out if the game went to extra time, but it didn't, thanks to Stefan Eustachio scoring 2 minutes into stoppage time, giving Canada the 1-0 victory.
4: A brilliant goal, a huge goal. What a day.
3: Canada will face either Morocco or the Netherlands on Saturday in Houston. From the Sports Center, I'm Asher Roth.
2: 680 News Time, 4:34. Police in Peel have arrested and charged a suspect after more than a week on the run following the death of his elderly parents. Police had been looking for 46-year-old Jordan Sanguin since June 18th and found him in a makeshift shelter in the area of Mimico Creek Park Saturday afternoon. Constable Laurie McCann gave an update on the charges Sanguin now faces at a press conference on Sunday.
5: He was taken into custody and turned over to the Peel Regional Police Homicide Unit. He has now formally been charged with two counts of first-degree murder.
2: Police say they were able to find Sanguin thanks in part to a tip from a member of the public. 680 News Time, 4:35. Peel police say a motorcyclist was taken to a trauma center following a crash between a bike and vehicle in Mississauga. It happened shortly before 10 o'clock last night at the intersection of Winston Churchill Boulevard and Laird Road. EMS tells 680 News Radio a man in his mid-20s was transported from the scene with serious but non-life-threatening injuries. The driver of the vehicle remained on scene, and the northbound lanes of Winston Churchill Boulevard were closed from Dundas Street to Laird Road for a couple of hours. However, they have since reopened. City streets were taken over by the annual Toronto Pride Parade Sunday with tens of thousands of marchers. City's David Zura spoke with attendees, including the mayor.
6: Everyone belongs to the city of Toronto. We are diverse, no matter who you love and who you are, where you come from. You're welcome to the city and you belong.
7: Is there something you go to every year?
8: Yes, I've been here for 4 years now.
9: I'm here because I love, and I love that, you know, everyone here is just so accepting.
7: According to Toronto Pride, the city hosts the second largest Pride event in the world. As we see every year, the area was surrounded by both major security measures and street closures through the entire day. David Zura, City News, Toronto.
2: 680 News Time, 4:36. One man is dead and five others seriously injured following a multi-vehicle crash in Brampton over the weekend. Peel police say they were called to the area of McVean Drive and Countryside Road around 10:45 Saturday after two sedans collided. They say that the driver of one of the vehicles sustained non-life-threatening injuries while his passenger was pronounced dead at the scene. All of the parties involved have been identified as men in their 20s. Peel police believe one driver may have run a red light and say alcohol does not appear to be a factor.

0: Escalating attacks and threats continue between the U.S. and Iran, but a senior Trump administration official tells ABC News the two sides have not stopped talking. Here, we've got more from ABC's Selena Wang.
1: Trump issuing a warning saying there may come a point when we are no longer able to be reasonable and will be forced to militarily complete the job that we very successfully started. Both sides signing that memorandum of understanding just over a week ago, but new questions tonight about how long it could last. Under that deal, Iran promised to reopen the strait. Instead, it's trying to control it. Iran's foreign minister now claiming Iran alone manages the strait, warning against any interference.
0: Both sides carried out strikes over the weekend, accusing the other of violating the ceasefire. On Thursday, Portugal and Croatia will meet in the round of 32 at the final FIFA World Cup game from Toronto Stadium. Ahead of the matchup between two European powerhouses, City's Alessandra Carnero spoke with some local business owners.
2: At restaurants on College Street, Daniel Barna owns Danny's Pizza Tavern, and he says he's ready for this big matchup, and he's had packed patios throughout this World Cup, and he said this one will be just as great.
3: When we opened that bar a year ago, I knew the World Cup was coming, and I knew we were just going to lean all the way in. So it's fabulous to be a part of this little neighborhood and this strip. As you can see, it's so full of life, so energetic, so electric, so it's cool to look.
0: The winner of the matchup will move on to the round of 16, where they'll play the winner of Spain versus Austria. 680 News Time, 4:39. The gas price update coming next.
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0: 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Enpro says the price did not change at midnight, holding at $1.59.9 a liter at most GTA stations. 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
2: Okay, Logan, it looks like they have just opened up the westbound 401 express lanes from west of Liverpool to west of Nielsen. So that is definitely good news. Certainly in plenty of time for the morning rush. We've also got the express lanes reopened on the eastbound 401, as mentioned, from the Allen to the 404 DVP. So that's certainly going to help everybody move through there a lot smoother. Now, west 401 west of White's, we still have the transfers to the express closed. Those, I'm sure, will open up very soon as well. West of Meadowvale, we have the transfers to the express closed. Those have just reopened. At Dixie and the Collectors on the westbound 401, we do have two left lanes blocked with construction. And on the flip side, east 401, east of Mavis and Mississauga and the Express, there are still two right lanes blocked with construction there. East 401 at Yonge and the Collectors, two right lanes blocked. North and south Yonge, ramps to the eastbound 401, still closed. Ramps to and from Bayview and Leslie, all still closed. Those usually reopen right around 5 o'clock when they shut those lanes down. East 401 at Victoria Park and the Express, right lane construction. And the Collectors, construction blocking the left lane, and east of Warden, the transfers to the Collectors closed as well. Lots of construction still in Scarborough on the east 401 at Kennedy and the Express. Two right lanes blocked east of Kennedy. Transfers to the Express closed. Northbound McCowan ramp to the east 401 still shut down, and at McCowan in the Collectors, you've got three right lanes blocked.

0: Checking the QEW, we do have construction on the eastbound side, east of Dorval, long-term lane realignment, and then the north and south Cawthra ramps to the eastbound QEW are still shut down. And it's been a busy drive on the Niagara-bound QEW as well, because we have three right lanes blocked at North Shore. Traffic not too bad through there. We have had some delays off and on through the overnight hours at this time. It looks to be pretty much clear, so that's good, but the lanes are still blocked. On the Skyway Bridge, we've got two left lanes blocked there, and at Eastport, that ramp to the Niagara-bound QEW remains closed for overnight construction. Your next report coming up in less than 10 minutes. With the forecast, here's meteorologist Eric Smith.
1: Beautifully clear morning with a low of 18 degrees. And for the rest of the day, mainly sunny skies, high of 28, feeling like 31. So we're a little bit above seasonal. Seasonal should be around 25. And there's a slight bit of humidity, but much better than what's coming Tuesday. Chance of showers in the overnight with thunderstorms as well. Low of 20 degrees on Tuesday. Chance of showers and thunderstorms will continue. Should clear for the afternoon. And it's going to be hot and humid with a high of 32, feeling like 42. Your high today is 28.
2: Right now in downtown Toronto, it's 18 degrees under some clear skies. 680 News Time, 4:43. Coming up next, a recap of the top stories this hour, and we'll send it over to Asher Roth in the Sports Center.
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2: It's 18 degrees in downtown Toronto right now under some clear skies. Good morning, I'm Logan Libiak. Here are the top stories this hour. Team Canada are headed to the round of 16 at the FIFA World Cup for the first time in history after beating South Africa 1-0 in the round of 32 Sunday at Los Angeles Stadium. Stephen Eustachio was the hero with a goal in the second minute of stoppage time to punch Canada's ticket to the next round. Morocco and the Netherlands meet in the round of 32 tonight, with the winner taking on Canada Saturday. And police in Peel have arrested and charged a suspect after searching for him for multiple weeks following the death of his elderly parents. 46-year-old Jordan Sanguin was arrested Saturday and charged with two counts of first-degree murder. Police say a tip from the public helped them find Sanguin in a makeshift shelter at the Mimico Creek Park area. 680 News Time, 4:45. Now time for sports. From Sportsnet 590, The Fan, it's Asher Roth.
6: Well, Logan, they were unable to earn that one last match on their home soil, but it didn't matter. Canada defeated South Africa 1-0 in Los Angeles, advancing to the round of 16 at the FIFA World Cup for the first time in program history. Stephen Eustachio scored the winner 2 minutes into stoppage time, and Les Rouges would survive a late push by South Africa. So they will play the winner of the Netherlands versus Morocco in Houston next weekend. Those two teams are set to square off in Monterrey later tonight. The Blue Jays got a solid start from Shane Bieber and then gave him virtually no run support until Nathan Lucas hit a two-run homer in the eighth inning to tie the game. But a Louis Varland wild pitch in the top of the ninth would allow Jared Kelenic to score from second, and the Rangers would win it 3-2 to finish the four-game sweep. The Mets are in town for the first of three on Monday. AFC Toronto extended their unbeaten streak to 4 with a 3-1 win in Vancouver. To golf, and Hayeon Ryu has won the Women's PGA Championship, finishing 3 shots ahead of Canadian Brooke Henderson. Meantime, Scottie Scheffler and Victor Hovland will square off in a playoff to determine the winner of the Travelers Championship at 9 o'clock this morning. And Wimbledon, the third tennis major of the year, begins bright and early this morning. Canadians Denis Shapovalov, Leila Fernandez, Felix Auger-Aliassime, and Bianca Andreescu all have first round matches scheduled for today. Sports at 15 and 45 past every hour, or anytime at sportsnet.ca.
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4: 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Good morning, I'm Ben Howes. The RCMP's celebrated musical ride is almost as old as Canada itself. Chief Instructor Sergeant

0: Derek Quilly says the show is an important symbol of the country.
1: It's been a big representation of our country and our pride in our national police force and in our flag. We use that specifically this event, the sunset ceremonies. It feels very Canadiana. You know, when they lower the flag in O Canada, it'll bring goosebumps to you, and it's very special.
0: Every year, thousands of people gather to watch the musical ride in the nation's capital. Quilly says this year's show will include a moment of silence for police officers who have died recently while in the line of duty. A ranch northeast of Calgary continues to turn out some of the best bucking horses around that will be competing at this week's Calgary Stampede. The Calgary Stampede Ranch has been at it since 1961. Ranch manager Tyler Kraft says it comes naturally for the generations of horses that have come from there.
2: Yeah, these horses are bred to do this. I mean, it's kind of like a human right there, and no different than these horses or any horse. They're going to buck a bit, no different than if a human's going to box or fight. They have a natural instinct to do that type of thing, and some are better than others.
0: About 200 Bronx will be competing in the Stampede. Toronto wasn't the only city to celebrate Pride yesterday. AP correspondent Julie Walker checks in on Pride parades in New York, San Francisco, and other cities.
3: The rainbow flag was flying high along Lower Fifth Avenue in New York City as marchers made their way past the iconic Stonewall Inn, which historians consider one of the birthplaces of the modern-day LGBTQ plus rights movement. Pride events often mix celebration and calls to action, and this month's marches, parades, and festivals around the U.S. have unfolded as President Trump works to roll back transgender rights and DEI initiatives. Chris Santoro says she has concerns.
4: It's very scary. We're so excited. Marriage was legal all over the country, and now they're coming after us. Supreme Court, Supreme Court, Supreme Court. So far they've protected us, and we're hoping they'll keep doing that.
3: Also happening Sunday in Manhattan, the newer Queer Liberation March, founded by activists who saw the Pride March as too corporate and official. Julie Walker, New York.
0: Traffic and weather together next.
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1: From the 680 Traffic Center, I'm Ben Davey. Still have construction on the eastbound 401 east of Mavis and the Express, where two right lanes are blocked. And at Young and the Collectors, two right lanes are blocked with construction, and the north and south Young ramps to the eastbound 401 are still closed. East 401 ramps to and from Bayview and Leslie all still shut down for overnight construction. At Victoria Park and the Express, right lane construction and the Collectors is the left lane that's blocked. East 401 east of Warden, those transfers to the Collectors are closed. At Kennedy and the Express, two right lanes are blocked, and east of Kennedy, the transfers to the Express remain closed. Northbound McCowan ramp to the eastbound 401 still shut down. At McCowan on the eastbound 401 and the Collectors, you'll find three right lanes blocked with construction. The Corporate Drive ramp to the eastbound 401 is still shut down. East 401 ramps to and from Markham Road still closed. And at Nielsen and the Express, you'll find two left lanes blocked with construction. Westbound 401 west of White's, we had the transfers to the Express closed. They have just reopened. West of White's to be on Port Union in the Collectors, you'll lose the far left lane for long-term construction. And approaching Morningside in the Express, you'll find construction blocking the left lane. Westbound 401 at Dixie in the Collectors, we have construction there blocking two left lanes. Northbound 400, north of Highway 89, you have two left lanes blocked with construction. Approaching Innisfil Beach Road, two left lanes blocked there. And then at Essa Road and Barrie, two left lanes are also blocked. Southbound 400 at Bayfield, two left lanes blocked. And as you make your way down towards Vaughan, you'll find construction at Major McKenzie blocking the right lane. The ramp to Rutherford is closed. And the westbound Rutherford ramp to the southbound 400 is still closed for construction. South of Rutherford on the southbound 400, we have long-term lane realignment. Northbound 404 looks good coming out of Toronto as you make your way up through York Region. North of Bloomington, however, the far right lane is taken out for long-term bridge construction. Your next report is at 5:01. Now with your extended forecast, here's meteorologist Eric Smith.
2: Try to get out and enjoy today, because come Tuesday to the end of the week, you're not going to want to step outside. Clear skies through the morning with a low of 18 degrees. For the rest of the day, mainly sunny, high of 28, feeling like 31. Do have a chance of showers and thunderstorms into the overnight as the warm front makes its way through. And then Tuesday, the first day of the heat wave, high of 32, feeling like 42, with a chance of showers and thunderstorms through the morning, but it should clear through the afternoon. And then Wednesday, mix of sun and clouds, high of 34, feeling like 44, and you can't rule out a chance of a pop-up thunderstorm. And then Thursday, mainly sunny, high of 34, feeling like 43, and again, you can't rule out a chance of a pop-up thunderstorm. Your high today is 28.
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6: You're listening to All News Radio. Good morning, I'm Ben House. It was a deal Prime Minister Mark Carney touted as a game changer that made the preceding war across the Middle East worth it. But it's still unclear who holds the power and who should be watching their back. Arul Brand is an international relations professor at the University of Toronto. He talks about the implications and the response to Carney's praise on the Big Story podcast.
7: But I have a feeling that history will judge that statement very harshly. This agreement has so many loose ends. It is so poorly drafted, but it clearly provides so many advantages to Iran that publications from the right to the left all feel that this has been disastrous.
6: You can listen to the full episode wherever you get your podcasts. The crash of a skydiving plane has killed everyone on board in northeastern France, narrowly missing other people on the ground.
8: A skydiving plane crashes in northeastern France on Sunday, killing all 11 people on board, according to authorities. Officials say the plane malfunctioned and fell almost vertically after taking off from the Nancy-Essy airfield on the outskirts of the city of Nancy. Regional prefect Yves Sagai told BMF-TV, had it occurred just a few dozen meters away, the accident could have caused collateral casualties. The plane belonged to a skydiving club that was taking part in a parachute jump. The dead include five parachuting instructors, five clients, and the pilot. I'm Julie.

0: Walker.
1: Supergirl wasn't enough to leap to the top of the box office this weekend. ABC's Mike Dubusky has more.
2: Let's play!
3: Toy Story 5 picked up another $70 million in its second weekend, topping the box office after making the strongest debut of the year last weekend.
4: This does not look like this is going to end well.
3: Supergirl was this weekend's big new release, but only managed to collect $38 million, below what Warner Brothers had been projecting.
5: I wish Nikki Freeman loved me more than anyone in the entire world.
3: And the low-budget horror hit Obsession took in just under $10 million 7 weeks into its run. Mike Dubusky, ABC News.
1: Conservative leader Pierre Polyev wants Parliament to investigate Ottawa's proposed plan to turn thousands

0: takes just over half an hour to complete. The goal is for customers to discover it on their homepage, get hooked, and then seek out more Netflix games. The streaming giant began offering video games in 2021, but has struggled to get many customers to engage. Netflix would like for Unhinged to spike demand for other story-driven games on the app. More titles are expected in the future. Courtney Donahoe, Bloomberg Radio.
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16: Good morning. This is Monday, June 29th. I'm Logan Libiak. Here's what's making news right now. Canada made history Sunday with their first knockout stage victory at the FIFA World Cup following 90 minutes of tense action against South Africa. Police in Peel say the manhunt is over for a 46-year-old man who's now been charged with two counts of murder following the death of his elderly parents. Peel police are investigating in Mississauga after a crash involving a motorcycle last night saw a man in his 20s taken to hospital. And the annual Toronto Pride Parade took over city streets Sunday and marked the end of the wider festival weekend here in Toronto.
17: Well, after that postage stamp win, what next? Canada to find out their opponents tonight. It's either the Dutch and Morocco, plus the Jays lost again. Bo's back in Toronto tonight. Sports at 15.
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18: Morning, Logan. This report is brought to you by Scotiabank. Thanks to a traffic spotter for just letting us know that the east and west Mayfield ramps to the northbound 410 are closed. We knew the ramps to the south 410 were closed. We did not know the ramps to the northbound 410 were. So appreciate that info. You can call us anytime. Don't forget, star 680. It's a toll-free call on your hands-free wireless device. Taking a look at that southbound 410 at Mayfield. There is left lane construction, not creating any sort of volume delay, though, that we are aware of. Southbound 412 ramp to the eastbound 401 still closed for construction. Eastbound 403 with some construction approaching Mavis in the HOV and left lane at Eglinton. HOV and left lane are blocked there as well. And that's the same for the westbound 403. That's just west of Eglinton where you'll find the HOV and left lane blocked. As for the QEW, looking pretty good. Northbound Dorval ramp to the eastbound QEW still closed. That's long-term construction. East of Dorval, we've got lane realignment. The north and south Cawthra ramps to the eastbound QEW still closed. Not seeing any volume delays just yet. If you're on the Niagara-bound QEW at North Shore, we do have three right lanes blocked with construction. But the construction on the Skyway Bridge has finished up. We had two left lanes blocked there. They have finished that up. All lanes are open. And the Eastport ramp to the Niagara-bound QEW has reopened as well. Southbound 400 at Bayfield and Barrie. Two left lanes were blocked. They have reopened. We still have construction in Vaughan, though. At Major McKenzie, right lane blocked there. Ramp to Rutherford is closed. Westbound Rutherford ramp to the southbound 400 closed as well. Northbound 400, north of 89, two left lanes blocked. Approaching Innisfil Beach Road, two left lanes blocked. But at Essa Road, the two left lanes that were blocked with construction there have cleared. Westbound 401 at Dixie, you still have two left lanes blocked in the collectors. Eastbound 401, east of Mavis, still have construction on the go in the express. Two right lanes are blocked. At Young and the collectors, two right lanes blocked. North and South Young ramps to these 401 still closed. Ramps to and from Bayview still closed. Ramps to and from Leslie have reopened. in Scarborough, eastbound 401 at Victoria Park on the Express, right lane construction.

0: It's the left lane in the collectors. East of Kennedy, the transfers to the express were closed. They have reopened. Northbound McCowan ran to the East 401 is still shut down. At McCowan and the collectors, it's now two right lanes that are blocked with construction, not three. Corporate Drive ramp to the East 401 still closed. Ramps to and from Markham Road still closed. East 401 at Nielsen and the express, two left lanes are blocked. 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Your next report coming up in less than 10 minutes with a forecast now. Here's Eric Smith.
1: Definitely enjoy the daytime weather because come Tuesday, you're not going to want to step outside. Clear through this morning, low of 18 degrees. For the rest of the day, we're going to be mainly sunny to start, and those clouds start to increase into late afternoon. High of 28, feeling like 31. Do have a chance of showers and thunderstorms through the night as well, so just keep your eyes to the sky with a low of 20 degrees. Your high today is 28.
2: Right now in downtown Toronto, it's 18 degrees under some clear skies. 680 News Time, 5:04. For the first time ever, Canada's men's soccer team has advanced to the round of 16 at the FIFA World Cup following a narrow victory over South Africa Sunday. 680's Asher Roth recaps the action from L.A.
3: The Canadians had their chances here and there for the first half and change, but South Africa mostly controlled the play, and goalkeeper Maxime Crépeau had to make a couple of diving stops to keep the game even. The game's momentum would shift in the 75th minute when head coach Jesse Marsh would go to his bench and sub in captain Alphonso Davies for his first appearance of the tournament after missing the group stage with a hamstring injury. He'd immediately set up Promise David for a break that would come up just short, but the Canadian side had more jump after that, and they were finally rewarded 2 minutes into stoppage time when Stephen Eustachio would fire it past Ronwin Williams for the game's only goal. 1-0 your final. The red and white will face the winner between Morocco and the Netherlands in Houston on Saturday. From the Sports Center, I'm Asher Roth.
2: 680 News Time, 5:05. Following an almost 10-day manhunt, the man accused of murdering his parents in Mississauga has been arrested and charged. Police had been searching for 46-year-old Jordan Sanguin since the death of his elderly parents on June 18th. Constable Laurie McCann with Peel Regional Police gave the details of Sanguin's arrest at a press conference on Sunday.
4: I can tell you that on yesterday's date, June 27th, at approximately 5 p.m., the Toronto Police Service, thanks to a tip from a member of the public, located and apprehended Jordan. Jordan was found in the area of Mimico Creek Park in a makeshift shelter.
2: Sanguin was taken into custody and is now charged with two counts of first-degree murder. Peel Police are investigating a collision involving a motorcyclist last night in Mississauga. Police say they were called to the area of Winston Churchill Boulevard and Laird Road just before 10 p.m., EMS tells 680 News Radio that the motorcyclist, a man in his mid-20s, was taken to trauma center with serious but non-life-threatening injuries where he is in stable condition. The driver of the other vehicle remained on scene, and all northbound lanes of Winston Churchill were closed from Dundas Street to Laird Road for a number of hours, but have since reopened. 680 News Time, 5:06. The Toronto Pride Parade took over city streets on Sunday. City's David Zura was at the annual celebration.
5: It's an event that typically draws a spectating crowd measured in the hundreds of thousands. This year, over 200 groups participated in the actual parade itself, marching the roughly 2-kilometer route starting at Rosedale Valley Road and Park Road before heading south along Yonge through the heart of the city, before turning out to Dundas and finally heading along Bay to its finale at Nathan Phillips Square.
6: I'm really excited. You know, it's Pride. It's our 45th anniversary. You can see the world is ready, waiting for us. It's just really exciting.
2: The parade is the second largest of its kind in the world and saw Mayor Olivia Chow in attendance along with Prime Minister Mark Carney. Cole Allen, the suspect in the shooting at the White House Correspondents Association dinner back in April, is set to return to court today. Allen was last in court on May 11th when he pled not guilty to all counts against him. The 31-year-old is accused of trying to assassinate U.S. President Donald Trump at the Washington Hilton Hotel dinner. Allen faces three felony counts of attempted assassination of the President of the United States, transportation of a firearm and ammunition over state lines with the intent to commit a felony, and discharge of a firearm during a crime of violence. 680 News Time, 508. One person is dead following a fire at a North York apartment building Sunday morning. Brandon Rowe.

0: It's City News has the details.
1: Crews responded to a two-alarm blaze near Victoria Park in Eglinton just before 2 a.m. Two other people were treated for smoke inhalation, and a firefighter suffered minor injuries. The office of the fire marshals is now investigating.
0: Officials are not commenting on the cause of the blaze at this time. We now know that Portugal and Croatia will meet in the round of 32 at the FIFA World Cup in the final Toronto Stadium game of the tournament. City's Alessandra Carnero spoke with fans in Toronto ahead of the matchup.
2: Now, these big names will be in town. Cristiano Ronaldo, Luka Modric here on College Street. Soccer fans, well, they're reacting to the news and they're ready to cheer on their favorite team.
3: Very historic. And I know Portugal might take it against Croatia.
4: Portugal, so that's going to be exciting, but... yeah, I'll cheer Croatia for the game. Just for the game.
5: We know that there is a big Portuguese community here, as well as a Croatian one, so it should be very, very exciting.
0: The matchup will go Thursday with kickoff at 7 p.m. The gas price update coming next.
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0: 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Enpro says the price did not change at midnight, holding at $1.59.9 a liter at most GTA stations. 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
0: 680 News Time, 5:11, time for Rogers Xfinity Internet. Traffic and weather together on the ones. With his eyes on that early Monday morning drive, it's Ben Davey.
15: Thank you, Logan. This report for HimPro, and I've got my eyes on a whole lot of lanes that are reopening right now in time for the morning rush. We do still have some construction happening, though. Eastbound 401 east of Mavis. In the Express, two right lanes are blocked. At Yonge and the Collectors, two right lanes are blocked. North and South Yonge ramps to the east 401 still closed. The Bayview ramps to the eastbound 401 are still closed, but the off ramps from the East 401 to Bayview have just reopened. At Victoria Park and the Express, right lane construction and the Collectors, left lane is blocked. East of Warden, the transfers to the Collectors are still closed. At Kennedy, two right lanes blocked with construction. That's starting to fill in again. It had improved greatly, but now we're starting to see some traffic on that East 401 from Kennedy, Warden to Kennedy. That's a pretty heavy go already. Northbound McCowan ramp to the eastbound 401 is still closed. At McCowan and the Collectors, two right lanes are blocked. Corporate Drive ramp to the East 401 still closed. The ramps to and from Markham Road have reopened on the eastbound 401. Then at Nielsen and the Express, we've got two left lanes blocked with construction. West 401 at Dixie and the Collectors, two left lanes blocked there. North 400, north of 89, two left lanes blocked. Same for approaching Innisfil Beach Road. You lose two left lanes there. Southbound 400, most of this construction is done now. At Major Mac, we had right lane construction. That's gone. Ramp to Rutherford Road is reopened. The westbound Rutherford ramp to the southbound 400 has reopened as well. Niagara-bound QEW at North Shore still have three right lanes blocked there. West 403 west of Eglinton, HOV and left lane have reopened. East and west Mayfield ramps to the north and south 410 still off limits. North and south Cothra ramps to the eastbound QEW have reopened. Eastbound 403 approaching Mavis, HOV, left lane construction still on the go there. Approaching Eglinton, HOV and left lane construction still happening. South 410 at Mayfield, left lane construction, and the south 410 ramp to the eastbound 401 has reopened as well. 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

0: Your next report in less than 10 minutes with a forecast now. Eric Smith.
1: Today's going to be very similar to yesterday, but then Tuesday comes and we're hit with a wave of humidity. Clear through this morning, low of 18 degrees. For the rest of the day, we're going to be mainly sunny, high of 28 degrees, feeling like 31. Due to some clouds building into the late afternoon and then a chance of showers and thunderstorms through the night as that warm front makes its way through. And then Tuesday, we're going to start cloudy and that chance of showers and thunderstorms will continue through the morning. Should clear for the afternoon, but it's going to be hot and humid, high of 32, feeling like 42. Your high today is 28.
2: Right now in downtown Toronto, it's 18 degrees under some clear skies. 680 News Time, 5:13, a preview of the morning show and sports coming up next.

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5: It's 18 degrees in downtown Toronto right now under some clear skies. Good morning, I'm Logan Libiak. Now joining us with a preview of the morning show, it's Laura Carney. Good morning, Laura.
6: And good morning, Logan. The top stories we are following this morning: Canada's historic World Cup journey continues following that dramatic 1-0 victory over South Africa. They now await their round of 16 opponent, which will be decided tonight. 680's Jamie Pulfer will join us live with the story and reaction. Oppressive heat is on the way for this kind of strange work week with Canada Day right in the middle. Daytime highs expected to be in the low 30s all week after today, and it'll feel into the low 40s with the humidity. And the manhunt for a man accused of killing his parents in Mississauga has ended with his arrest. Peel police say 46-year-old Jordan Sanguin was found in the Mimico Creek area in a makeshift shelter. He's charged with 2 counts of first-degree murder. Logan.
5: Thank you very much, Laura. 680 News Time, 516. 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
7: Hey, Logan, good morning. Yes, it was a where were you moment. The significance of that Stefan Eustachio goal not lost to the players. You've seen it by now. The winning goal for Canada deep in the stoppage time as the Canadians beat South Africa 1-0, their first ever knockout stage win of the Men's World Cup. So plan your 4th of July accordingly, with the team headed to Houston as either the Netherlands or Morocco, ranked 8th and 7th in the world respectively. That one is tonight. Make it 6 straight losses for the Jays. Their 3-2 defeat to the Rangers yesterday. The go-ahead run in the 9th inning on a Louis Varland wild pitch. Many had this week circled in the calendar. The Mets are here, which means the Rogers Center returner Bo Bichette. The Mets are terrible and just fired their manager a few days ago. 7 o'clock first pitch on 570 News Radio, on Sportsnet 590 The Fan and Sportsnet. Wimbledon starts today. A handful of Canadians get their first match in. It's Bianca Andreescu going first at the top of the clock. Sportsnet's Michael Grange confirms there is meat behind a possible Kawhi Leonard Raptors reunion. Sources telling him it would be at this point involving Brandon Ingram, Grady Dick, and picks. Leonard has a year left in his deal with the Clippers, reportedly not planning on extending him. The third major in the women's golf calendar to Heron Ryu. Her first major win of the KPMG Women's PGA Championship. Great weekend for Brooke Henderson, who finished tied for third. There's Monday morning action for the men. Scotty Scheffler, right at the end, forced a playoff on the last hole of the Travelers, which was delayed by weather. His playoff with Victor Hovland will be this morning. Sports at 15 and 45 past every hour or anytime at sportsnet.ca.
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5: 680 News Time, 518. A Montreal mother says she and her young son are being deported to Mexico tomorrow. even though her husband is still awaiting his asylum hearing in Canada.
11: Arminda Casanova came to Canada with her son in 2022 to reunite with her husband. She says the family has built a life in Montreal, learning French, working in the community, and sending her son to school. But Casanova's refugee claim was rejected and the removal order was upheld. She says separating her son from his father would have serious emotional consequences. Immigration lawyers and advocates say her case reflects a growing trend of families being split up as Canada tightens asylum rules and speeds up deportations. The Canada Border Services Agency says it acts only after legal avenues are exhausted and says Casanova can still seek judicial review in federal court. David Augustine, The Canadian Press.
5: 680 News Time, 519. Fans looking to take in today's World Cup action at the FIFA Fan Fest will be out of luck for the next few days, as the organizers have announced the festival will take a short break from today through Canada Day. However, they are reminding fans that there are plenty of other watch parties going down across the city, including at Nathan Phillips Square. FanFest will be back in time, though, for Canada's round of 16 matchup when they meet either Morocco or the Netherlands on Saturday. 680 News Time, 520. Traffic and weather together on the ones up next.
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5: 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Traffic and weather together on the ones. 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
14: One more time, Logan, why not? That's update for Shoppers Drug Mart. Couple of new vehicle issues on the eastbound 401 since we spoke last at Jane and the Express. We have the right lane blocked with a stalled vehicle. We also have a problem on the eastbound 401 at Kennedy and the Express right now. A stalled vehicle is blocking the right lane there. As for construction, a lot of it is cleared, but we still have some on the go. East 401 east of Mavis and the Express. Two right lanes are blocked at Young and the Collectors. Two right lanes blocked. North and South Young, North and South Bayview. Ramps to the eastbound 401 all still closed. Those should be reopening very soon. East 401 at Victoria Park and the Express. Right lane construction and the Collectors. It's the left lane that's blocked. At east of Warden, we had the transfers to the Collectors closed. They have just reopened. At Kennedy and the Express, we still have two right lanes blocked with construction there. The northbound McAllen ramp to the eastbound 401 is still closed. At McAllen and the Collectors, two right lanes blocked with construction. The corporate drive ramp to the eastbound 401 still closed. East 401 at Nielsen and the Express, two left lanes blocked with construction. Westbound 401, pretty much normal. We do have some construction at Dixie and the Collectors. Two left lanes are blocked there. North 400, north of 89, two left lanes blocked, and that carries you on right through up to Innisfil Beach Road, where two left lanes are blocked as well. Looking good on the QEW both directions, but on the Niagara-bound side at North Shore, three right lanes still blocked with construction. The east and west Mayfield ramps to the north and south 410 are still closed. And if you're on the south 410 at Mayfield, we have left lane construction there. 403 looking good both directions as well. Construction remains though on the eastbound 403 approaching Mavis. HOV and left lane are blocked. And at Eglinton, HOV and left lane are blocked as well. 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Enjoy your Monday morning. Jordan Kerr is in the sky. We'll check in with him at 5:31. Now with your extended forecast, here's meteorologist Eric Smith.
15: Try to get out and enjoy today, because come Tuesday to the end of the week, you're not going to want to step outside. Clear skies through the morning with a low of

0: 18 degrees for the rest of the day. Mainly sunny, high of 28, feeling like 31. Do have a chance of showers and thunderstorms into the overnight as the warm front makes its way through. And then Tuesday, the first day of the heat wave, high of 32, feeling like 42, with a chance of showers and thunderstorms through the morning, but it should clear through the afternoon. And then Wednesday, mix of sun and clouds, high of 34, feeling like 44. And you can't rule out a chance of a pop-up thunderstorm. And then Thursday, mainly sunny, high of 34, feeling like 43. And again, you can't rule out a chance of a pop-up thunderstorm. Your high today is 28.
1: Right now in downtown Toronto, it's 18 degrees under some clear skies. 680 News Time, 5:23. Coming up at the top of the hour, the latest on Canada's historic victory at the World Cup yesterday.
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3: When the backdrop's gotta give main character energy. When the balloons have to blow up the vibe. When the cap simply cannot clash with her manicure. From graduations to prom parties. When it's gotta be right, Party City.
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1: 680 News Time, 5:25. Despite a new superhero release in theaters this weekend, a familiar family franchise retained the top spot at the box office. That and more in this morning's entertainment update.
6: Let's play!
7: Toy Story 5 picked up another $70 million in its second weekend, topping the box office after making the strongest debut of the year last weekend.
8: This does not look like this is going to end well.
7: Supergirl was this weekend's big new release, but only managed to collect $38 million, below what Warner Brothers had been hoping for.
9: I wish Nikki Freeman loved me more than anyone in the entire world.
7: And the low-budget horror hit Obsession took in just under $10 million 7 weeks into its run. In other box office news, Michael, the Michael Jackson biopic, has now surpassed 2023's Oppenheimer as the highest-grossing biopic of all time. The film has raked in $977 million since its debut in April. And happy birthday to actress Camila Mendes. Best known for her seven-season run on Riverdale, she also appeared in this year's Masters of the Universe movie. Mendes is 32. Mike Dubusky, ABC News.
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14: Well, good morning. Seeing the markets move up, coming into what is going to be a holiday interrupted work week for Bay Street and Wall Street. We have stock futures on the rise, international markets all higher. After a weekend of military skirmishes between the U.S. and Iran, which all of a sudden they were back at ceasefire late Sunday, and that turned the mood of the market. Higher, the Dow futures right now up 210 points, 0.4%. NASDAQ futures starting the Monday trade up 340 points or 1.1%. Seeing gains in international trade, the Tokyo Nikkei up by 107 points today, 0.5%. The Frankfurt DAX index up by just a point. On Wednesday of this week, it'll be a holiday here for Canada Day. Friday will be the July 4th holiday in the United States.
6: It's actually on Saturday, but they'll mark it on Friday. So in between now and then, we'll also get

0: some key economic statistics. Canadian GDP update for the month of April. That'll be in tomorrow from StatsCan. Remember, the first quarter threw us into a technical recession, according to the negative data for the month of March. And on Thursday, we'll get the U.S. jobs report for the month of May. The Canadian data will be in next week on that. And the price for oil this morning up 93 cents, starting things off at $70.16. Gold is down $20 at $40.78 the ounce. And the cryptocurrency market, Bitcoin starting at $59,800. That's up $200 in the early trade. Our Canadian dollar is holding at 70.45 cents U.S. in the exchange, $1.42. At the Business Center, I'm Mike Apple.
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6: It's Monday, June 29th. Good morning. I'm Catherine Jette.
7: For Paul Cook, I'm Laura Carney. Here's what's making news right now.
8: Canada continues chasing history at the World Cup.
9: Monumental, biggest, massive.
8: Winning a first ever knockout stage match, and now we wait for what's next, Morocco or the Netherlands?
6: A man suspected of killing his elderly parents in Mississauga has been arrested in Etobicoke after a 10-day manhunt.
10: Brace yourself because the weather is about to bring the heat. Starting tomorrow, southern Ontario begins several days of highs into the 30s with high humidity.
11: Of course, lots more coming up on that massive Canada win and what's next for them. We'll find out their opponents tonight. The Jays lost again, and it's day one of Wimbledon. Sports at 45.
0: Gains across the board on the major markets coming into a week that will have holidays here in Canada and the United States. Dow futures up 200 points. NASDAQ futures up 350. And the price for oil holding at $70 a barrel. Business at 56.
7: News time, 531.
6: It's time for Rogers Xfinity Internet traffic and weather together on the ones. Jordan Kerr is at the traffic center. Good morning, Jordan.
12: Good morning, Catherine. Morning, Laura. Well, we have construction causing delays on the highways. On the eastbound 401, east of Mavis to Hurontario Ontario on the express, the two right lanes are taken out. Traffic's getting by in the HOV lane. It looks as if this is going to start clearing soon. CMTO moving around here. It is slow from Mavis to east of it in the express as you go into that construction zone. So stalled vehicle to watch out. In fact, two of them east of the 400 in the express. The right lane is blocked off with one stalled vehicle, so watch out for that. And then at Kennedy in the express, the right lane blocked off due to another stalled vehicle. Lots of crews on scene for that. There is construction around here. I think the construction's gone and just leftover crews are helping with the stalled vehicle. There is some ramp closures around McCowan, the northbound McCowan ramp, and the corporate drive ramp to eastbound 401 shut down, but that's cleared away. So that construction's out of there. It's all clearing through that area right now. On the westbound 401 from the 410 to approaching Hurontario Ontario and the collectors, two left lanes are closed due to construction. It's causing a delay from west of Dixie through to west of the 410 in the collectors going through the construction zone. On the southbound 410, the construction of Mayfield and the on-ramps through there have all cleared up. All the construction's gone. On the Fort Erie-bound QEW through North Shore, three right lanes were closed off for construction. I'll have to check out to see with what's going on with that. Hopefully it's clear soon because that will start to cause a delay. And on the northbound 400, north of Highway 89, two left lanes are closed off. And then approaching Innisfil Beach Road, two left lanes are closed off again. That's all due to construction. Next report's at 5:41 with the forecast. We say good morning to Denise Andreacci.
13: Good morning. It's 18 degrees and clear at Pearson, 19 downtown. 28 is our guaranteed high. We have plenty of sunshine through the day. Partly cloudy this evening and thunderstorm potential overnight and early Tuesday. We're not yet seeing that warning issued by Environment Canada, but expect

0: widespread heat warnings for the remainder of the week as we begin a taste of summer here in southern Ontario. The high heat and humidity definitely taking over. Our guaranteed high for today, 28.
1: 680 News Time, 5:33. GTA footy fans are still pinching themselves a day after Team Canada achieved something no other men's national soccer squad has done before, won a match in the knockout round at the World Cup. The winning goal that instantly became one of the biggest in Canadian soccer history coming from an Ontario native.
2: We are now waiting to hear who Canada will play in the round of 16. 680's Jamie Palfour joins us live with the highlights from the historic match and what's next for Team Canada. Good morning, Jamie.
3: Yeah, good morning, Laura. And the eyes of the world were on this match, given that it was the only one on the FIFA schedule yesterday. And Canada wowed again, beating South Africa in stoppage time. Soccer analyst Jordan Wilson on Sportsnet.
4: I was like, is this really happening? Like that one goal to go and separate us and get Canada to the round of 16. Monumental, biggest, massive, whatever you want to say. This is that moment for Canada and I'm elated right now.
3: Leamington, Ontario's Stephen Eustachio scoring one of the biggest goals in Canadian soccer history, winning a first ever knockout round match and getting this country to the round of 16, also becoming the first host nation ever forced to play an away game in its own World Cup, happening in Los Angeles. Fans speaking to City News from Canada Soccer House here in Toronto.
5: I'm glad I didn't go to extra time, I can tell you that. It's enough stress, but it's awesome. Awesome match. Great to finally see Davies in, and he changed the energy completely.
3: Yeah, we finally got to see Captain Alphonso Davies on the pitch, majorly upping the confidence of this team. And now we wait to find out who Canada plays next. The winner of today's match between Morocco and the Netherlands, and then the round of 16 match is set for this Saturday on July 4th in Houston. Reporting live, I'm Jamie Palfour.
1: 680 News Time, 5:35. Our coverage of all the World Cup action continues with 680's Simon Bennett, who joins us live now, counting down to the round of 16. Good morning, Simon.
6: Hey, Catherine, good morning. And yes, it's a great morning for soccer fans of this nation, but let's be honest here. No matter who they play this weekend, they'll be huge underdogs. The Netherlands currently 8th in FIFA rankings, Morocco 7th. The latter beat Canada in the group stage of the last World Cup in Qatar. While historically, this nation hasn't fared well against the Dutch, in a sense of a rival in the world scene, facing them would be cool. James Sharman on Sportsnet Central.
7: It doesn't matter who they play, quite honestly, but it'd be pretty special, I think, for Canadian soccer and all the fans out there to see the Netherlands play. And don't forget, they started off Jesse Marsh's reign against the Dutch. Lost 4-0, but regardless, it's somewhat poetic.
6: Yeah, that was 2 years ago. Marsh says he will be in Mexico to watch this Netherlands-Morocco. Canada's next opponent to be decided at 9. Reporting live, I'm Simon Bennett.
2: 680 News Time, 5:36. This is the week we celebrate Canada Day, and it's a bit of a strange one around the office with the holiday falling right in the middle of the week and a lot of people making it an extra long weekend. It's also the week the summer heat truly arrives with temperatures climbing well into the 30s starting tomorrow. 680's Kevin Meisner is here live with all the summer vibes. Good morning, Kevin.
8: Yeah, good morning, Laura. It's such a pleasant morning right now. Absolutely lovely, but we know that we are now into the final 24 hours before what will be an extended period of extreme heat. The first real test of summer through this season so far. Of course, earlier in the spring, we had a short period of plus 30 weather. Now, how hot will it be? Well, put it this way, we do expect a moderate humidex of about 32 tomorrow, and that's how it's going to feel. But after that, that's actually going to be a cool daytime high, because we're expecting highs of 32 to 34 degrees pretty much for the rest of the week, and add humidity on top of that, it's going to feel into the low 40s, and not much relief in the overnight hours either, down to about 24, 25 degrees overnight. At least we have a national holiday to break things up, break up the week a little bit. It is Canada Day on Wednesday. Some people will have the day off. Others maybe did some advanced planning and stretched it into an extra long weekend. Whatever your plans, we know one thing. We're all going to be sweating. Near Union Station, I'm Kevin Meisner.
1: 680 News Time, 5:38, a 10-day manhunt for a man accused of murdering his parents in Mississauga has ended with his arrest.
9: And turned over to the Peel Regional Police Homicide Unit. He has now formally been charged with two counts of first-degree murder.

0: Peel police had been searching for 46-year-old Jordan Sanguin since June 18th when his parents were found murdered in their home. His 70-year-old mother and 71-year-old father were pronounced dead in hospital. Investigators say they received about two dozen tips throughout the 10-day period about possible sightings of Sanguin in Peel region and in Toronto. Peel police say the 46-year-old was found in a makeshift shelter in Mimico Creek Park.
1: An 18-year-old from Lindsay is facing more than a half dozen charges in connection with a brawl that happened in Leslieville last month. A fight broke out the night of May 31st between a group of people in the Queen and Leslie area. Police say one man was sprayed with a noxious substance and a second person was slashed with an edged weapon, leaving him with serious injuries. Liam Jackman faces weapons and assault charges.
0: A search continues in the water off Vancouver International Airport for several people still missing after a charter boat sank. It's believed 10 people were on the vessel when it started taking on water just before noon Pacific time. The Canadian Armed Forces Joint Rescue Coordination Center in Victoria says it received reports of several people spotted in the water without life jackets. Four people were found just after 3 p.m., taken to a nearby Coast Guard station and on to paramedics. Officials believe six other people are still unaccounted for.
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2: A claims program for harmed Canadians has begun as a result of a landmark tobacco settlement. 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
0: Still to come on 680 News Radio, delays on the 401 both ways in Mississauga due to construction. You'll hear traffic and weather together.
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0: It's time for Rogers Xfinity Internet traffic and weather together on the ones. Here's Jordan Kerr.
6: Now, this report is brought to you by African Lion Safari. On the westbound 401, it's slow going right now because of construction. From the 410 to approaching Huron, Ontario and the collectors, two left lanes are closed down. It's backed up from west of Dixie to about west of the 410 in the collector lanes. Express lanes are okay for now. They shouldn't start to slow down, but we'll see. On the opposite side, there was construction east of Mavis to Huron, Ontario in the express. That's now cleared. They got it sorted out really fast, and the delay is really eased off as well. A bit busy around here, but it's rapidly easing. So there we go. Some good news for the eastbound 401. More construction's clearing away on the eastbound 401 around Yonge and the collectors. We had a couple of lanes closed off. That has cleared away. The baby ramps to eastbound 401 have reopened. The Yonge ramps to eastbound 401 still reported as closed due to construction. They should be opening any minute. Eastbound 401 east of the 400 in the express, there was a stalled vehicle. That's cleared. At Victoria Park in the collectors, left lane blocked off due to construction. And then eastbound 401 at Kennedy in the express, the right lane's blocked off due to a stalled vehicle. On the northbound 400, north of Highway 89, two left lanes are closed, and then approaching Innisfil Beach Road, two left lanes are closed again. That's all due to road work. On the eastbound 403, there's construction reported approaching Mavis in the HOV in left lane. Going to check on that, see if that's still there, but there's no delay through the area. Southbound 410 is getting heavy, approaching the 401 and onto the westbound 401 ramp, and on the 40 rebound QEW through North Shore, looks like the construction there has cleared away. Over 1,000 exotic birds and animals, African lions Safari Safari, Canada's original safari adventure, open daily May 2nd to September 12th. Book your adventure at lionsafari.com. Next report is at 5:51 with the forecast. Here's Denise Andriacci.
7: It is going to be a very warm summer-like day today. 28 degrees is the guaranteed high. We hit that yesterday as well, but the humidity is creeping in today. That's the difference. And then it just starts to take over the rest of the week. We are on the precipice of an extreme heat event Tuesday through Friday. We are likely going to be under a heat warning. And then by the weekend, things start to level out a little bit. But this is summer here in southern Ontario, and once this heat is here, it kind of locks into place. So the high tomorrow is 32, a humidex in the 40s as well, Tuesday through Friday, as well as the chance of severe weather. So lots happening tomorrow. Tomorrow's sort of an interesting day with the heat and humidity building, and then again, that severe weather threat. Our guaranteed high today, 28.
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0: Mark Carney joined the rainbow-clad partygoers celebrating Pride on Toronto streets this weekend. The Prime Minister got sprayed with water guns and stopped for selfies when he briefly marched in yesterday's parade. The theme for this year's event was We Won't Stop, a reminder of the ongoing fight for 2SLGBTQ+ rights.
1: City's David Zero was there and spoke with organizers.
8: The annual Toronto Pride Parade has once again taken to the streets of downtown Toronto Sunday afternoon. It's an event that typically draws a spectating crowd measured in the hundreds of thousands. This year, over 200 groups participated in the actual parade itself, marching the roughly 2-kilometer route starting at Rosedale Valley Road and Park Road before heading south along Yonge through the heart of the city, before turning out to Dundas and finally heading along Bay to its finale at Nathan Phillips Square.
9: I'm really excited. You know, it's Pride. It's our 45th anniversary. You can see the world is ready, waiting for us. It's just really exciting.
8: As we see every year, the area was surrounded by both major security measures and street closures through the entire day. David Zura, City News, Toronto.
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0: It's a clear sky, 19 degrees right now in downtown Toronto. Good morning. I'm Catherine Jeté.
1: And I'm Laura Carney. Here are the top stories this hour.
0: All eyes on Morocco versus Netherlands today at the World Cup as Canada waits to find out who they'll play in the round of 16. Fans across the country still in a celebratory mood after yesterday's historic win over South Africa in the knockout round. A 10-day manhunt has ended with the arrest of a man suspected of killing his parents in Mississauga. The 46-year-old suspect was found in a makeshift shelter in Mimico Creek Park this past weekend. An extreme heat on the way as we get set to celebrate Canada Day. We're in for a guaranteed high of 28 today and then into the 30s for the rest of the work week, feeling like 40 or more with the humidity.
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14: And Catherine, you heard Jesse Marsh in the field calling us men Canadian heroes. The first ever knockout stage win of the Men's World Cup, 1-0 over South Africa. You saw it now. Stefan Eustachio in injury time for the win, so it's either the Dutch or Morocco. And Saturday in the round of 16, that matchup is tonight. Bo Bichette's back. Last time he was at Rogers Centre, Game 7 of the World Series. He's back with the Mets, who actually are really bad. Last in the National League East, the Jays on six straight losses after the 3-2 final against the Rangers. Yesterday, Sports Sportsnet 590 The Fan and Sportsnet has the opener at 7. We're moments away from the start of Wimbledon. Amongst those at the top of the clock, Bianca Andreescu, a handful of Canadians play today, and the Raptors are indeed kicking the tires in Kawhi Leonard's return. Sportsnet's Michael Grange confirms reports Toronto is talking to the LA Clippers. The package would most likely involve Brandon Ingram, Grady Dick, and picks going the other way. 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
2: 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Search and rescue efforts continue following last week's deadly twin earthquakes in Venezuela. Even as the likelihood of finding people alive diminishes with each passing hour, rescuers continue to free survivors from mountains of debris. ABC's Marcus Moore reports more international help is on the way.
3: Some 60,000 buildings have either been damaged or destroyed because of these earthquakes. That's according to satellite data that was collected by researchers at Oregon State University, and it does give you a sense of the enormity of all of this. We don't know exactly how many people may be underneath the rubble.
2: Thousands of people have been reported missing. Coming up in 60 seconds, you'll hear traffic and weather together.
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2: It's time for Rogers Xfinity Internet traffic and weather together on the ones. Here's Jordan Kerr.
8: And this report is brought to you by the Distillery District. Well, thanks to the traffic spotter letting us know there's a collision on the southbound 410. It was getting heavy because of just volume, and then this collision happened, so it's getting even slower now. It's approaching the 401, the two right lanes, a collision here. So it's jamming up in the southbound 410, approaching Courtney Park to approaching the 401. Now, as you get onto the 401, there's construction causing delays on the westbound side. So westbound on the 401 from the 410 to approaching here Ontario and the collectors, two left lanes are closed for construction, and it's jammed up west of Dixie towards Hurontario Ontario in the collector lanes. Express lanes are fine for now. On the eastbound 401, Victoria Park in the collectors, there was construction. That's cleared away. At Kennedy in the express, there was a stalled vehicle still there in the right lane. So just watch out for that. Luckily, not causing a delay at this time. I checked in on the eastbound 403 around Mavis. That construction's all gone. At Eglinton, there was construction. That's gone as well. Traveling on the northbound 400, north of Highway 89, two left lanes are closed. Then approaching Innisfil Beach Road, two left lanes closed. That's due to construction that has yet to clear as well. Join the soccer party at the Distillery District with over 50 TVs, including a whopping 10-foot screen, themed menus, and more. 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Next report's at 6:01 with the forecast. Here's Denise Andriacci.
9: A warm one today, 28, the guaranteed high. We had such a beautiful weekend. It was the first full weekend of summer, and summer is now just kind of smacking us in the face this week because heat and humidity are going to lock into place, and it is going to be very stifling this week. So we're expecting several days of highs in the 30s, humidex in the 40s. We'll also watch for a pretty severe thunderstorm risk Tuesday and Wednesday. I mean, this doesn't mean storms will be all day, but there's definitely more of a widespread risk. The ingredients will be there that some communities are going to have to deal with, not only the heat and humidity, but that risk of storms. Here's the thing, though. It's so hot that any wet weather we see doesn't do anything to cool us down. So even through the overnight, nights, we're going to be very

0: warm, not getting much of a break at all. Today is sort of the appetizer of that. I mean, it's a warm one, but this is not out of the ordinary for this time of year. It's currently 18 at Pearson, the guaranteed high 28.
1: Coming up at 6 o'clock, it's the morning after an epic win for Team Canada. What's next for our soccer heroes as we count down to the round of 16 at the World Cup? Plus, what we can expect this week with extreme heat descending on the GTA.
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1: Dangerous weather conditions are being reported in parts of the U.S. ABC's Lionel Moyes has the latest on deadly flooding in Kentucky.
7: Torrential rains leaving communities flooded, dozens of water rescues.
8: We have been hit really hard, wiping out roads and bridges.
7: Governor Andy Beshear declaring a state of emergency. In the West, dry conditions and gusty winds are helping to fuel multiple wildfires. Lionel Moyes, ABC News, New York.
1: This is 6:30 News Radio. Well, it's becoming kind of a World Cup expectation. Toronto police have intercepted yet another drone invading the no-fly zone over World Cup events in the city. It was detected just after 4 Sunday afternoon in the Niagara and Tecumseh Streets area. The operator's been charged under Canadian aviation regulations. It's the 20th drone seized by police so far during the tournament. Still to come on 6:30 News Radio, you'll hear the Market Minute.
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1: And now the dynamic Market Minute. Here is Mike Apple.
11: Well, good morning. This is going to be an abbreviated trading week for both the Canadian and U.S. markets. Wednesday, a holiday here. Friday, a holiday in the United States. Markets are coming in a pretty good mood. We have the Dow futures up 220 points, NASDAQ futures up 336 points. This followed a weekend of, well, caution and concern about what was going on in the Middle East, military skirmishes between the U.S. and Iran, but then they agreed to stop fighting again over the Strait of Hormuz late Sunday, and that turned the mood to the positive. The price for oil holding at $70 per barrel U.S. to start the trading week. The Tokyo Nikkei up 100 points in its trading session. The Frankfurt DAX index up just a couple of points. Some of the early advancers include shares of Micron up 1.6%, Nvidia up 1.25%, Intel's up 1.25%, and SpaceX up 1.1% in the pre-market trade. Price for gold this morning down $20 at $40.76. Oil at $70.06 a barrel is up 83 cents. Our Canadian dollar is steady at 70.44 cents and Bitcoin up 200 at 59,800. Now, as mentioned, this week will be affected somewhat by holidays. The Canada Day holiday will shut things down on Wednesday, and then they'll recognized July 4th on Friday, July 3rd, with a market holiday for Wall Street. Before then, we'll have some key economic statistics. The Canadian GDP update for April will be in tomorrow.

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4: Let's check in on some regional weather conditions. Right now in Brampton, it's a clear sky and 17 degrees. Over in Cambridge, 14 degrees under a clear sky. In Vaughan this morning, it's clear and 17 degrees. In Markham, clear and 16 degrees. And Burlington, clear and 19. Right now, downtown, clear and 19 degrees. 680 News Radio is CFTR AM Toronto. It's 6 o'clock.
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5: Monday, June 29th. Good morning for Paul Cook. I'm Laura Carney.
4: I'm Catherine Jette. Here's what's making news right now.
6: Round of 16 bound for the first time ever.
7: Yeah!
6: One of the greatest moments in Canadian sports history as this team continues to wow at the World Cup.
5: The manhunt for a suspect accused of killing his elderly parents in Mississauga just over a week ago is over. The 46-year-old was arrested in Mimico Creek Park on the weekend.
8: Get ready to be sweaty.
9: That heat's kind of hard to focus.
8: Southern Ontario is about to enter an extended period of high heat and humidity. It's going to feel over 40 degrees this week.
10: Lots more to come in that Canadian Heritage moment. Bob returns to Rogers Center tonight. It's day one at Wimbledon. And oh, those Raptors Kawhi rumors. Sports at 15.
11: Big gains on morning markets. Stock futures climbing coming into a week that'll be abbreviated by holidays. The Dow futures up 250 points. Business at 26.
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5: Time for Rogers Xfinity Internet traffic and weather together. On the ones, here's Jordan Kerr.
12: Well, looking at this issue on the southbound 410, approaching the 401, everything's moved to the right lane. So just the right lane blocked off now because of this collision. At one point, when emergency crews first got here, they were blocking three right lanes, but no longer the case. So they were able to shift everything over, which is good. It is heavy on the southbound 410 from Sandalwood to Beauvais, then jamming up approaching Courtney Park to approaching the 401 where that collision is. On the westbound 401, the construction around the 410 and the collectors has cleared away. It's still very heavy, though. MTO said it was gone. I'm not sure if it's maybe there's a couple of cones still left over because it's still very slow on the westbound 401 from west of Dixie through to west of the 410 in the collectors. Express lanes are fine though. On the eastbound 401, it's busy through Dixie to east of it in the collectors. Then at Kennedy in the express, the right lane is blocked off due to a stalled vehicle. Eastbound on the 409 east of Martin Grove, the left lane's blocked off due to a stalled vehicle. A minor delay going around that. And on the northbound 400 north of Highway 89, two left lanes were closed for construction. Then approaching Innisfil Beach Road, two left lanes were closed again due to construction. Have not got the all clear on that yet. From the traffic center, I'm Jordan Kerr. Next report's at 6:11. And now with the forecast, here's Denise Andriachi.
13: Sunny and 17 at Pearson. It is going to be a pretty warm and summer-like afternoon. We are sort of watching this heat event that's moving into the region Tuesday through Friday. But today is pretty impressive. 28. It will feel more like 31, 32. So there definitely is a bit of humidity building in, but then by tomorrow, it's just outrageous. We have a Humidex expected in the 40s the rest of the week after today. So be prepared for this. Local pools are open, splash pads are open, beaches. Look for ways to cool down this week. Our guaranteed high, 28.
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5: Canada has added another historic chapter to its World Cup journey with the biggest win in Canadian men's soccer history. They are on to the round of 16 after topping South Africa 1-0.
4: 6:30's Jamie Pulford joins us live with the latest as we wait to find out who Canada will play next. Jamie.
6: Oh, Catherine, instantly one of the great moments in Canadian sports history with Ontario.

0: Ontario's very own Stephen Eustachio finding the back of the net in added time, elating an entire country with Canada now round of 16 bound for the first time ever at a World Cup.
1: Yeah! Woo!
0: Actor Ryan Reynolds, just one of the many, reacting to this massive win. Eustachio needs to revel in this magical moment, according to soccer analyst Jordan Wilson on Sportsnet.
2: But it couldn't have happened to a better guy, a better person on and off the field. And Stefan needs to just enjoy this moment, but enjoy what's to come. The fact that now him and those brothers are heroes in Canadian football.
0: Canadian heroes, that's what coach Jesse Marsh called the players during a huddle moments after that final whistle. That round of 16 game happens this Saturday, which happens to be the 4th of July. Destination, Houston. Canada set to play the winner of today's match between Morocco and the Netherlands. Two juggernaut teams. Reporting live, I'm Jamie Pulfer.
3: And we continue our World Cup coverage with 680's Simon Bennett, who joins us live with a closer look at Canada's possible round of 16 opponent. Simon.
4: Yeah, Lauren, juggernaut is right. Canada has recent history against both of them. Morocco beat the Canadian men last World Cup in Qatar and got to the semis. They have arrived as a football power and are co-hosting in 2030. The Dutch perennially a contender here. On Sportsnet Central, James Sharman says this is for certain.
5: Canada will be the huge underdog, whoever they play, and they're fine in that role.
4: Now, the Canadian men have faced the Netherlands twice. A 4-0 loss 2 years ago, the first with Jesse Marsh coaching the squad. The other, 3-0 here at Varsity Stadium in 1994. Dutch legend Dennis Bergkamp scored in that game. The Netherlands and Morocco tonight in Mexico with the winner to face the Canadians this weekend. Reporting live, I'm Simon Bennett.
3: 6:30 news time, 6:05. Pools, splash pads, and beaches will be packed this week with high heat and humidity for the first week of summer break for students. And a lot of people probably planning to extend Wednesday's Canada Day holiday into an extra long weekend. 6:30's Kevin Meisner joins us live from near Union Station with more. Kevin.
6: Yeah, Catherine, we've got heat on the way. At least it's a short work week, right? At least sort of, kind of. A lot of people will be getting Wednesday off for Canada Day. Some workplaces even making the move to shift that holiday to Friday. One thing we know, it is going to be hot this week and on Canada Day. Highs of 34 degrees, and the humidity is going to make it feel closer to 40 degrees or more. That heat moves in tomorrow. It intensifies through Canada Day and essentially for the rest of the work week and beyond. Damien here near Union Station says that kind of heat all depends on the setting when it comes to tolerating it.
7: I'm from Jamaica, so I don't mind it at all. But in the work conditions, a little bit less would be better.
6: It's okay to take it at the beach, but maybe not so much on the job.
7: Absolutely. Just working in the conditions with that heat, it's kind of hard to focus.
6: It's going to be hard to focus in the overnight hours as well, especially for people without air conditioning. The temperature only drops off to about 24 degrees in the overnight hours with that high humidity. We don't get any real relief from this heat system until Sunday or a little later. Reporting live, I'm Kevin Meisner.
3: 6:80 News Time, 6:07. The 10-day manhunt for a suspect in the deaths of his elderly parents in Mississauga has ended. 6:80 Charlene Close reports the man was arrested in Etobicoke on the weekend.
8: Field police had been searching for 46-year-old Jordan Sangwin since June 18th when his parents were found injured in their home. His 70-year-old mother and 71-year-old father were pronounced dead in hospital. Investigators credit the community for the arrest.
9: In total, we've received 25 tips throughout the last 10 days in both Peel and Toronto on possible sightings of Jordan.
8: Sangwin was found in a makeshift shelter near Mimico Creek Park on Sunday and arrested without incident. He's been charged with two counts of first-degree murder. I'm Charlene Close.
3: 6:80 News Time, 6:08. Hundreds of thousands took to the streets on one of the most colorful days of the Toronto events calendar. The annual Pride Parade made its way through the downtown core yesterday afternoon, with Prime Minister Carney briefly joining the marchers along with the mayor. City's David Zura spoke with parade attendees about what the event means to them.
10: Is there something you go to every year?
11: Yes, I've been here for 4 years now.
12: I'm here because I love, and I love that, you know, everyone here is just
10: was so accepting.
12: To just continue to show visibility. Yeah, just show everyone that we exist, we're not going anywhere.
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14: According to Toronto

0: Pride. The city hosts the second largest Pride event in the world. David Zura, City News, Toronto.
1: 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She's set to speak at 10 a.m.
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1: Coming up in 60 seconds, traffic and weather together, including construction still in place on the westbound 401 near the 410, causing delays.
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1: Time for Rogers, Xfinity Internet, traffic and weather together on the ones. Here's Jordan Kerr.
8: Now, this report is brought to you by Elmwood Spa. As I suspected, the construction is still there on the westbound 401 at the 410 and the collectors. Two left lanes are closed off. MTO told us it was clear, but it's definitely not. I can see it on camera now. It's a bit lighter out. A westbound 401 is slow west of the 412 to approaching Salem. Then again, approaching Port Union and the Express as you go through that construction zone. And then it's jammed from west of Dixie to west of the 410 and the collectors because of that construction that's late to clear. Southbound on the 410, approaching the 401, the right lanes blocked off due to a collision. The southbound 410 is slow from Sandalwood to Beauvais, then again from south of Derry to approaching the 401 because of the collision. On the eastbound 401, there are delays approaching Mavis to approaching Huron-Ontario Express, east of Dixie and the collectors, and then east of the 427 to east of Islington and the Express. Kennedy and the Express, the right lane still blocked off with a stalled vehicle, but it's not causing a delay. Eastbound 409 east of Martin Grove, the left lane's blocked off due to a stalled vehicle, and it's causing a bunch up from Martin Grove to east of it. On the southbound 400, slow going, approaching the 401 ramps, and southbound 404 DVP combination getting slow through the 401. Construction on the northbound 400 approaching Innisfil Beach Road north of 89 is all cleared away, which is good. Toronto-bound QEW slowing from North Shore to approaching Guelph Line, then from Cawthra to Dixie, and eastbound Gardner getting slow through the Humber Bridge to east of it. 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Next reports at 6:21. With the forecast, here's Denise Andreacci.
9: It is 19 downtown, 17 at Pearson. Very sunny already. It is a very nice morning. It's going to be a little hot and stuffy this afternoon, and then heat just takes over the rest of the week. We are going to fall under a heat warning. It hasn't been issued yet by Environment Canada, but I'm expecting that heat warning to be in place for Tuesday through Friday. That's when we're expecting highs in the 30s. And lows in the low to mid 20s, Humidex in the 40s. Now, Saturday, we're still expecting a hot day, but it just starts to alleviate a little bit through the weekend. Right now, it is 17. Our guaranteed high today, 28.
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1: A new study is showing the earlier an ADHD diagnosis is made, the better a child can perform.
2: ABC's Michelle Franzen reports.
10: A JAMA study out of Finland shows that students diagnosed with attention deficit hyperactivity disorder at a younger age had higher GPAs, obtained higher level degrees, and experienced lower dropout rates. The earlier kids were diagnosed with ADHD, the more likely they were to obtain

0: College degrees. The students with ADHD who had the highest academic achievements were diagnosed around middle school age. The authors recommend having children screened before age 12, as this age often brings big social changes and high academic demands. Parents are advised to talk to their child's pediatrician about earlier screening for ADHD. I'm Michelle Franzen.
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1: Sunny and 19 degrees downtown, going up to a guaranteed high today of 28. Good morning. I'm Laura Carney.
6: I'm Catherine Jeté. Here are the top stories right now.
1: Canada's historic World Cup journey continues following a dramatic 1-0 victory over South Africa. They now await their round of 16 opponent, which will be decided tonight. The manhunt for a man accused of killing his parents in Mississauga has ended with his arrest. Peel police say 46-year-old Jordan Sangwin was found in the Mimico Creek area in a makeshift shelter over the weekend. He's charged with 2 counts of first-degree murder. And oppressive heat is on the way for this strange work week with the Canada Day holiday smack dab in the middle. Daytime highs in the low 30s begin tomorrow. It'll feel into the 40s this week.
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7: And Laura, say what you want about hockey's influence here. Yesterday, we were a soccer nation. Stefan Oustachio's game winner in stoppage time will be watched over and over forever. Canada's 1-0 victory over South Africa, giving them their first knockout stage win of the Men's World Cup. We know round of 16 in Houston, July 4th. The who to be answered at 9 o'clock. The Netherlands and Morocco to decide who Canada faces. When baseball fans looked ahead to Bo Bichette's Toronto return, not sure they had both teams struggling on the checklist. The Jays just swept by Texas over the weekend, have equaled their season high with 6 straight losses. The Mets are way out of the playoffs. Both back at Rogers Center, 7 o'clock at Sportsnet 590 The Fan and Sportsnet. Happening now, day one at Wimbledon just started. Back-to-back Canadians in court six. Dennis Shapovalov and Pablo Serrano Busta underway. Bianca Andreescu to follow. Felix Auger-Aliassime, he's third seed at the All England Club. And Leila Fernandez also played today. Looks like there is a possibility Kawhi Leonard could be a Raptor again. Again, Sportsnet's Michael Grange confirming reports Toronto and the Clippers are talking deal. The package apparently would be Brandon Ingram, Brady Dick, and picks, at least right now. Leonard has a year left on his deal, with LA reportedly not planning on extending him. Solid weekend for Brooke Henderson of the KPMG Women's PGA Championship, tied for third, her best finish at a major in 2 years. And AFC Toronto unbeaten in 4 after the 3-1 victory in Vancouver. Next up, Sunday in Halifax. 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
1: A U.S. official says peace negotiations between Iran and the United States could start again as soon as tomorrow.

0: Both sides agreeing to stop the attacks in the Middle East. ABC's Karen Waugh is in Washington.
1: Just yesterday, Iran launched a series of missiles and drones at American military sites in the Middle East, from Bahrain to Kuwait. This after the U.S. struck multiple targets inside Iran. And those U.S. attacks were in response to Iran hitting an oil tanker in the Strait of Hormuz. All this risking the ongoing ceasefire.
0: President Donald Trump has threatened to escalate the war again, warning that Iran will no longer exist if it keeps launching attacks. 680 News Time, 619. Canada is pushing for safe, equitable adoption of artificial intelligence at the United Nations. Ottawa's ambassador at the UN, David Lametti, says AI is a significant priority for his team.
2: I think I've got a particular experience there that will be useful to Canada and to the world. So I'm certainly making that a personal priority. It aligns with the government's priorities about AI safety and AI development, the two together. And so working closely with the government on that as well.
0: Lametti says he spends 10 to 15% of his time working on AI governance because the UN is the only place where dozens of countries can interact with tech giants such as Microsoft and Google. Coming up in 60 seconds, we'll take a look at your drive and the extended forecast.
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0: Time for Rogers Xfinity Internet traffic and weather together on the ones. Here's Jordan Kerr.
6: Now, this report is brought to you by Frank Leo. On the westbound 401, it's slow going. The 412 to Salem, approaching Port Union in the Express, and from the 404 to Leslie in the Express. At the 410 in the Collectors, two left lanes blocked off, all due to construction. Waiting for that to clear. MTO said it was earlier, but I'm looking at it right now. They're still picking up the cones, so I guess it's just taking a while to do so. So they are actually doing it, but it's just taking a while. It's backed up from Dixie to the 410 in the Collectors, but the construction should clear soon, hopefully. On the southbound 410, the collision that was by the 401s cleared away. It's slow going from Sandalwood to Beauvert and then from south of Derry to approaching the 401 ramps. On the eastbound 401, there are delays approaching Mavis in the Express. From Dixie Collectors, south of Pearson Express to Weston, at Kennedy in the Express, that stalled vehicle is cleared away. And eastbound 409, east of Martin Grove, that stalled vehicle has cleared away. On the southbound 404 DVP combination, it's slow through the 401 to York Mills. Toronto bound QEW from the Burlington Skyway to approaching Guelph Line, it's heavy. And then again from Huron, Ontario to Dixie, there's a slowdown over the Humber Bridge to east of it. And in town, a new collision at Carlaw and Commissioners, which is south of Lakeshore. That lane's blocked there all because of a collision. A pedestrian was struck, so that could be there for a while. Investigation will be starting very soon. 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Next report's at 6:31 with the forecast. Here's Denise Andriacci.
7: 19 degrees downtown, lots of sunshine, 28 is our guaranteed high. The humidity is starting to build into the region today, and then it's just outstanding the rest of the week. We are going to be under a prolonged period of heat and humidity Tuesday through Friday. Even the weekend, Saturday will still be quite hot, but it starts to alleviate by that point. Now, I don't see Environment Canada having issued a weather alert just yet, but we are going to fall under heat warnings. Keep in mind that overnight, this whole week, temperatures are still going to be very, very warm. So there's not much of a break from this heat. Just make sure you're being cautious. Our guaranteed high for today, 28.
8: And because we did not miss the weather guarantee over the weekend, the jackpot climbs to an even $10,000.
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0: Toy Story continues to dominate at the theaters. ABC's Mike Dubusky has more on this weekend's box office.
3: Let's play!
4: Toy Story 5 picked up another $70 million in its second weekend, topping the box office after making the strongest debut of the year last weekend.
5: This does not look like this is going to end well.
4: Supergirl was this weekend's big new release, but only managed to collect $38 million, below what Warner Brothers had been hoping for.
6: I wish Nikki Freeman loved me more than anyone in the entire world.
4: And the low-budget horror hit Obsession took in just under $10 million 7 weeks into its run. In other box office news, Michael, the Michael Jackson biopic, has now surpassed 2023's Oppenheimer as the highest-grossing biopic of all time. The film has raked in $977 million since its debut in April. Mike Dubusky, ABC News.
0: This just into 680 News Radio. A person has been struck by a car in the South Riverdale neighborhood. Toronto police say it happened near Carlaw and Commissioners just after 6 this morning. It's unclear how badly the pedestrian is hurt. The driver remained at the scene. Stay with 680 News Radio for more on this developing story. Coming up in 60 seconds, we'll check in with Mike Eppel at the Business Center.
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0: Time for the Dynamic Market Minute. Good morning, Mike Apple.
11: Morning, Laura. Looking at the markets this morning, looking pretty good, actually. Coming in to a week that will be kind of highlighted by some holidays. Canada Day holiday coming up Wednesday. The July 4th will be acknowledged on Friday in the United States, on July the 3rd. So 4-day work weeks for both Bay and Wall Streets. One here, though, a little bit more abbreviated than the other, perhaps, or broken up into bookends, if you will. The mood of the market's positive. We've got the NASDAQ futures pointing to a gain of 300 points at the opening bell this morning. The catalyst was, well, what was going on over the weekend. We saw some military skirmishes between the U.S. and Iran, focused on the Strait of Hormuz, and there was questions whether or not that was disrupting the shipping lanes. 5 o'clock yesterday afternoon, the countries announced that they were ceasing and desisting from the military activity, back to peace talks, and that calmed everything down in the energy trade and led to a positive underpinning for the major markets coming into the Monday session. Right now, looking at the NASDAQ futures up 300 points, 1%. The Dow futures up 136 points, or a quarter of 1%. The tech stocks, which actually struggled last week, the NASDAQ over 5 days was down 4.6% overall. But this morning, seeing those AI heavyweights and supply companies. Micron's up a percent. NVIDIA's up a percent. Intel's up a percent. SpaceX up 2%. And Palantir up 2.1%. The calendar this week will include some key economic data. Tomorrow, it's the Canadian GDP update for April and a flash forecast for May. We're expecting a positive showing on that monthly economic output number following the weakness that we saw in the first quarter of the year. And then on Thursday, we'll get the U.S. non-farm payrolls, the unemployment statistics.

0: We also have earnings due this week from one of the worst performing stocks on Wall Street, that being Nike. The price for oil right now up 77 cents at $70 a barrel. The Canadian dollar steady at 70.46 at the Business Center. I'm Mike Uppel.
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5: Right now downtown, it's sunny and 18 degrees. 680 News Time, 630.
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7: It's Monday, June 29th. Good morning. I'm Catherine Jeté.
5: For Paul Cook, I'm Laura Carney. Here's what's making news right now.
8: Just how big of a moment is this for Canadian soccer?
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0: and a half ago, was arrested in Etobicoke. Police credit the dozens of tips they got from the public.
1: Air conditioning will be your coolest friend. Southern Ontario is about to sizzle under high heat and humidity this week. It'll feel over 40 degrees.
2: Canada's round of 16 opponent to be decided tonight. It's either the Netherlands or Morocco. Bo Bichette's back at Rogers Centre tonight. Plus, it's day one of Wimbledon Sports at 45.
3: Stock futures holding steady. Coming into a week that will be abbreviated by holidays. The NASDAQ futures up 300 points. Business at 56.
4: 6:30 news time, 6:31. It's time for Rogers Xfinity Internet traffic and weather together on the ones. Here's Jordan Kerr.
5: Westbound on the 401 is slow going west of the 412 to approaching Salem, and then again from the 404 to west of Yonge and approaching the 400 to Dixon, alternately express and collectors. Construction clearing approaching the 410 and the collectors. Two left lanes are closed off, but they're picking up the cones. Very late to clear. They let me know that it was gone a half an hour ago, and then

0: Turns out it was still there. So they're still picking up the cones. Almost done. Jammed up from Dixie to the 410 and the collectors. After that, it opens up. Express lanes are fine. On the southbound 404 DVP combination, it's slow from Shepherd to south of Lawrence. And eastbound on the 401, delays approaching Mavis in the Express. Then from Dixie collectors south of Pearson Express through to east of the 400. From the traffic center, we say good morning to Craig Gear.
1: Hey, good morning, Jordan. So busy on the Toronto-bound QEW as well right now. Approaching the Burlington Skyway to approaching Guelph Line. And then between Mississauga Road and Dixie, the Gardner has a bit of volume through Humber Bridge and through Jameson, and the eastbound 403 through the Link, through 6 North, and through Waterdown. With the forecast, here's Denise Andriacci.
2: Oh, lots of sunshine already. 28 is the guaranteed high. We're currently sitting at 19 downtown, so already a warm morning. The weekend was perfect, sunny and seasonal, but now the heat and humidity are going to take over this week, especially Tuesday through Friday. A humidex in the 40s expected. The guaranteed high today, 28.
3: 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Canada's unprecedented journey at this World Cup continues. Our men's national team now just days away from playing their first ever match in the round of 16 after a historic 1-0 victory over South Africa in the Reds' first ever knockout stage game.
4: 680's Jamie Pulfer is here live with all the excitement as GTA footy fans wait to find out who Canada will face next. Jamie.
5: Yeah, all very exciting, Laura. Canada winning a first ever knockout round match at the World Cup, 1-0 against South Africa in Los Angeles. And fans watching here in Toronto reveled in the pure joy of that moment. So this was history made again by this country at this World Cup. Coach Jesse Marsh telling his team, "You're Canadian heroes." Analyst Marcelo Balboa saying this on CBS.
6: To say Canadian heroes, yes, they are going to be the most recognizable faces in Canada, which is fantastic. This is what they want for their sport. I'm not a fan of speeches like that, only because the job's not done.
5: But fans are thrilled.
7: Canada definitely just made history going to the round of 16 in the World Cup. I never thought I'd see that in my lifetime, honestly. But yeah, Canadian soccer is like getting a lot better.
5: Leamington, Ontario's Stefan Eustachio scoring against South Africa in stoppage time. It was that epic moment that now translates into Canada moving on to the round of 16 for the first time. The match this Saturday, July 4th in Houston, facing either Morocco or the Netherlands. Reporting live, I'm Jamie Pulfer.
3: 680 News Time, 6:34. Well, no matter what happens tonight, Canada will face a soccer superpower this weekend. 680's Simon Bennett is here live with more on their potential opponents to be decided tonight. Simon.
8: So you're saying there's a chance. Both the Netherlands and Morocco ranked in FIFA's top 10. The Dutch, you've seen their fans who like to have fun. Yeah, the left-right dance going viral wherever they've played. Canada does have World Cup history against Morocco, though a loss in the group stage 4 years ago. James Sharman on Sportsnet Central.
9: At that point, Morocco was seen as an up-and-coming team. They've now arrived. They're a legitimate powerhouse. They are a giant of the modern game. The Dutch are still the Dutch. Man for man, they're just so talented.
8: Now, the Canadian side has faced the Netherlands under Jesse Marsh. A 4-0 loss 2 years ago, his first match in charge. Marsh will be at Estadio Monterrey tonight. To watch this, it's a 9 o'clock kickoff. But of course, the winner to face Canada Saturday in hot Houston. Reporting live, I'm Simon Bennett.
4: 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If you thought the weekend was warm, think again. A wave of extreme heat is set to descend on the GTA starting tomorrow, bringing several days of highs in the 30s and a humidex into the 40s. 680's Kevin Meisner joins us live on the Summer Weather Watch as we get ready to celebrate Canada Day. Kevin.
10: Yeah, Laurie, you hear that forecast and you find it a little strange to actually see people wearing light jackets this morning. That's because there's just a kind of a coolness to the wind this morning. All of that ends tomorrow. The comfortable temperatures and low humidity right out the window. It's going to get crowded out by that system bringing high heat and humidity to southern Ontario, and we will bake under it for days. Now, Sung, who just arrived from into Toronto from Korea, says she's not a fan. She thought she was coming to Toronto for a cooler summer.
11: To be honest, I really hate the like heat and the humidity. Normally in Korean summer, it's really like hot and humid. It's like a steamed mantou. So I really hate that summer.
10: Now, things really intensify on Canada Day with a high that day, 34 degrees, a humidex value over 40, and it'll stay that way.

0: way for the rest of the work week into next weekend. At least it's a holiday for a lot of people this weekend, some people stretching it into an extra long weekend, so that could include trips to the beach and outdoor pools. Near Union Station, I'm Kevin Meisner.
1: 680 News Time, 637. Breaking news from the South Riverdale neighborhood where a pedestrian has been hit by a car near Carlaw and Commissioner's Street. Police say they were called to the area just after 6 this morning. Paramedics are on scene assessing the pedestrian. The driver also stayed behind. Roads are closed in the area for the investigation. Stay with us for more on this developing story.
2: A man suspected of killing his parents in Mississauga has been arrested in Etobicoke after a 10-day nationwide manhunt. 680 Charlene Close reports he was arrested near Mimico Creek Park.
3: A Canada-wide arrest warrant was issued for 46-year-old Jordan Sangwin after his 70-year-old mother and 71-year-old father were found with serious injuries in their home in Mississauga June 18th. They were later pronounced dead in hospital. Police arrested him Saturday.
4: Thanks to a tip from a member of the public, located and apprehended Jordan. Jordan was found in the area of Mimico Creek Park in a makeshift shelter.
3: It's not clear how long he'd been there. He was described as armed and dangerous, and police warned the public to call 911 immediately if anyone spotted him. There were sightings of him in High Park last week. He's been charged with 2 counts of first-degree murder. I'm Charlene Close.
1: 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A sea of rainbows and glitter took over the downtown core yesterday afternoon as the annual Pride Parade made its way through city streets. Hundreds of thousands came out to show their support for the 2SLGBTQ+ community, including Prime Minister Mark Carney, who briefly joined the marchers. Mayor Olivia Chow was there. She tells City News the event sends a powerful message.
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1: Still to come on 680 News Radio, late clearing construction and delays on the westbound 401 at Dixie. You'll hear traffic and weather together.
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1: It's time for Rogers Xfinity Internet. Traffic and weather together on the ones. Here's Jordan Kerr.
12: Now this report is brought to you by Ontario One Call on the eastbound and westbound 401 delays. But good news on the westbound 401, approaching the 410 through Dixie and the Collectors. It looks like the construction has finally all cleared up. It's a little busy through Dixie and the Collectors, and again west of the 410 and the Collectors, but it's rapidly easing. Now before all that though, westbound 401 is slow from the 412 to approaching Salem. It's getting busy approaching Port Union and both Express and Collectors going through those construction zones. And then there are delays from the 404 to west of Yonge and from west of Keele Mitchell to Dixon, alternately Express and Collectors. Southbound 404 DVP combination is slow from Shepherd to south of Lawrence. Eastbound 401 busy through Mavis and the Express, and then from Dixie through to east of Keele in both Express and Collectors. At Carlaw and Commissioners, which is south of Lakeshore, if you're unsure of where that is, there's a collision here. A pedestrian was struck. We got emergency crews on scene.

0: believe the intersection is closed, but I'm going to be flying soon and we'll go check that out. So avoid the area if you can. They've got an investigation going on through there. From the traffic center, here's Craig Gear.
1: Oh, it's slow on the Toronto bound QEW approaching the Skyway to about approaching Guelph Line. Also busy on the eastbound 403 east of the Link just for a stretch, and then up at 6 North and through Waterdown as well. Burlington Skyway to Guelph Line is the QEW, and then it slows as well on Mississauga Road to about Dixie. It's not as bad as what it normally would be, so it's slow to fill in here. Eastbound on the Gardner, that's slow from Humber Bridge to east to Jameson. Avoid risky digs. Always click before you dig. It's free, and it's the law. 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With the forecast, Denise Andriacci.
2: Beautiful sunshine this morning, and it is already a pretty warm day. 28 is the guaranteed high. And as we move through the afternoon, we'll start to notice that humidity building in. Overnight tonight, a low near 20. And as we move through Tuesday to Friday, it is going to be pretty hot and humid. We are expecting heat warnings to be issued by Environment Canada.
3: And the guaranteed high for today, it is 28 degrees. It's going to feel quite a bit warmer than that, though, with the humidity. And then we get into those highs in the 30s for the rest of the work week.
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3: Doctors are urging people to seek medical attention after any contact with bats to prevent potential rabies infection. In today's Canadian Medical Association Journal, infectious disease physicians describe the case of an 11-year-old boy at a Northern Ontario cottage 2 years ago.
4: Karen Rebo of the Canadian Press reports.
5: The boy's parents didn't see any scratch marks, so didn't take him to a doctor. He didn't show any symptoms until almost 3 weeks later, when he developed numbness and swelling on the right side of his face. His neurological condition worsened in the hospital, and he died. Dr. Brian Hummel from McMaster Children's Hospital in Hamilton says the tragic case illustrates the importance of seeing a doctor right away after any physical contact with bats. He says there is no cure for rabies once symptoms develop, but he says the virus can be stopped by a series of vaccinations and an antibody injection in the days after exposure. Karen Rebo, the Canadian Press.
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3: We've got sunshine, 17 degrees right now in downtown Toronto. Good morning. I'm Catherine Jette.
4: And I'm Laura Carney. Here are the top stories this hour.
3: A moment etched in Canadian soccer history. The Reds move on to the round of 16 at the World Cup following an epic 1-0 win over South Africa yesterday in the knockout stage. We'll find out today whether Canada will face Morocco or the Netherlands next. Road closures in effect in the Carlaw and Commissioner's Street area, where a pedestrian was hit by a vehicle early this morning. Emergency crews are on scene. And no extreme weather alert issued just yet, but it's coming. The GTA is heading into a stretch of extreme heat starting tomorrow. Highs for the next several days will be above 30, with a humid X into the 40s. The guaranteed high for today is 28.
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9: Hey, Catherine, it was a where were you moment. Stefan Eustachio in injury time. The Canadians beat South Africa for the first ever knockout stage win of the Men's World Cup 1-0. So plan your Saturday accordingly. With the team headed to Houston, it's an afternoon kickoff with either the Netherlands or Morocco, ranked 8th and 7th in the world, respectively. That match is tonight. Make it 6 straight losses for the Jays. Their 3-2 defeat to the Rangers. The go-ahead run in the 9th and a Louis Varland wild pitch. Many at this week circled on the calendar. The Mets are here, which means the Rogers Center return of Bo Bichette. The Mets are really bad.

0: fired their manager a few days ago. 7 o'clock on Sportsnet 590 The Fan and Sportsnet. Happening now, day one of Wimbledon. Denis Shapovalov having a rough first set against Pablo Carreño Busta, down 4-1. Bianca Andreescu, Leila Fernandez, and men's third seed Felix Auger-Aliassime also on the sked. Sportsnet's Michael Grange confirms there is meat behind a possible Kawhi Leonard Raptors reunion. Sources saying at this point it would involve Brandon Ingram, Grady Dick, and picks going the other way. Kawhi has a year left in his deal. The Clippers reportedly not planning on extending him. The third major in the women's golf calendar to Heron Ryu. Her first major win at the KPMG Women's PGA Championship. Great weekend for Brooke Henderson, though, who finished tied for third. Sports at 15 and 45 past every hour or any time at sportsnet.ca.
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1: 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Tensions seem to have simmered between the U.S. and Iran, with both sides agreeing to stop the attacks. A U.S. official says peace talks will continue as soon as tomorrow. CNN's Paula Hancock reports.
8: It really was one of the most serious escalations in violence that we've seen between the U.S. and Iran since that memorandum of understanding was signed. It appears now, though, that the U.S. is certainly pulling back. They say that both sides are pulling back, but we are yet to hear from Iran, suggesting that talks can continue in Doha on Tuesday. So I'll read you part of what one U.S. official has told us, saying, quote, "Nothing has been cancelled. Technical talks regarding the implementation of the MOU, the memorandum, are on track for the coming days as planned. And deconfliction channels are up and running after the Lake Lucerne summit."
1: Over the weekend, the U.S. and Iran traded attacks, with Tehran launching strikes at American military areas along the Gulf Coast after the U.S. struck targets inside Iran. Coming up in 60 seconds, traffic and weather together.
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1: 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It's time for Rogers Xfinity Internet, traffic and weather together on the ones. Here is Jordan Kerr.
13: 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On the westbound 401, it's slow from the 412 to Salem, approaching Port Union in both Express and Collectors, and from the 404 to west of Yonge, and west of Keele to Dixon in both Express and Collectors. Southbound 404 DVP combination, slow from Shepherd to south of Lawrence, and eastbound on the 401, slow from Dixie to east of Keele in both Express and Collectors. Eastbound 409, not bad for the time being. At Carlaw and Commissioners, which is south of Lakeshore, lanes are blocked here, all because of a collision investigation that could be closed off for a while. From the traffic center, here's Craig Gear.
14: Slow on the Toronto bound QEW and the 403 a bit. The 403 is pretty empty, but a little slow through the link, through 6 North and through Waterdown. And the Toronto bound QEW slow is approaching the Burlington Skyway to about...

0: Guelph Line through Third Line and then Mississauga Road to Dixie and the eastbound Gardner slow from about Humber Bridge to east to Jamison. Southbound 410 drags as well from Sandalwood to Queen. 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With the forecast, Denise Andriacci.
1: Sunny and 17 at Pearson. 28 is the guaranteed high. It's 19 downtown. Oh, we are on the start of a very warm week, Tuesday to Friday. Highs in the 30s, humidex in the 40s. We also have a severe weather threat at times early Tuesday and Wednesday in southwestern Ontario mainly. But we are keeping an eye on the radar definitely as we see this heat and humidity building in. Definitely the ingredients are there for subjective weather. So lots going on, Canada Day especially. Just be mindful of that heat. It is going to be close to 34, 35 degrees that afternoon. The guaranteed high today, 28.
2: Coming up at 7 o'clock, we'll take a closer look at that historic win from Team Canada at the World Cup and what's ahead as the countdown begins to the round of 16.
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4: Who will sign on the dotted line? 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
2: The Princess of Wales has scaled the three highest peaks in the UK all in one day.
10: Kate Middleton climbed these three high peaks in 24 hours, 10,000 vertical feet total, raising money for holistic cancer treatment.
11: Lots of people have asked me why I'm doing this challenge, and partly it's personal. I'm so grateful to be here, to be strong enough to walk these hills. But more importantly, it's to give something back.
10: The princess says she knows personally how difficult the challenge is for those living with cancer and for those who have survived it. Wayne Cabot, ABC News.
2: The BET Awards were held last night in Los Angeles, and U.S. legend Lauryn Hill was honored. Artists like Doechii and SZA, Queen Latifah, Doja Cat, and many others performed some of Lauryn Hill's top hits, including Ready or Not. Hill herself surprised the audience with an impromptu performance of X Factor after she received the Living Legend Icon Award, recognizing her work that's remained culturally significant across generations. Coming up in 60 seconds, Amazon's latest Prime Day was a record breaker. You'll hear the Market Minute.
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2: It's time for the Dynamic Market Minute. Here is Mike Apple.
17: Morning, Catherine. We're coming into the Monday trade of what will be a holiday shortened work week for both Canada and the United States. Some abbreviated trading days on the calendar. Investors in a buying mood. Maybe it's a buy the dip mentality. Last week, we saw the NASDAQ drop 4.6%. Well, so far this morning, the NASDAQ futures are showing a robust rebound, gaining over 300 points in the early trade. All of the so-called Mag 7 stocks are on the rise. Alphabet up 1.3%.

1%. Apple gaining just over a 10th of 1%. Amazon is up by 1.1%. Amazon's three-day Prime Day sales event last week led to record-breaking spending on e-commerce over that time frame, not just at Amazon, but at competitors Walmart and Best Buy and Target, which all offered e-commerce or kind of Christmas in July sales, if you will. $26 billion in e-commerce spending last week, according to Adobe Analytics, and that was another record-breaking performance. Watching shares of Comcast Corporation jump 15% in pre-market trade after announcing the plan to spin off NBC Universal. After ownership of that company for the television network and movie studio for the past 15 years, Comcast going to unlock shareholder value by the looks of things here, and the stock seeing a big pop here in pre-market trading activity. The price for oil this morning, starting things off at $70 a barrel. I thought it was going to be a lot higher considering some of the headline risk over the weekend where the U.S. and Iran were firing military lobs into the Strait of Hormuz again. One freighter was hit late Friday by the Iranians. The U.S. retaliated. Then 5 o'clock yesterday afternoon, posts that the two sides were back at the peace negotiations and there was ostensibly a ceasefire in effect. Price for oil this morning at $69.94 a barrel.

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1: Right now downtown, it's sunny, 17 degrees. 680 News Radio is CFTR AM Toronto. It's 7 o'clock.
2: Number one for breaking news, traffic, and weather. 680 News Radio, Toronto.
3: It's Monday, June 29th. Good morning for Paul Cook. I'm Laura Carney.
1: I'm Catherine Jette. Here's what's making news right now.
4: Canada continues chasing history at the World Cup.
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4: Winning a first ever knockout stage match, and now we wait for what's next, Morocco or the Netherlands?
3: A woman hit by a vehicle in South Riverdale has been rushed to hospital with critical injuries.
6: A man accused of murdering his elderly parents in Mississauga nearly 2 weeks ago is found hiding out in Etobicoke.
7: Brace yourself because the weather is about to bring the heat. Starting tomorrow, Southern Ontario begins several days of highs into the 30s with high humidity.
8: Well, after that postage stamp win, what next? Canada to find out their opponents tonight. It's either the Dutch and Morocco, plus the Jays lost again. Bo's back in Toronto tonight. Sports at 15.
9: Stock futures getting an early lift with Mag 7 stocks seeing a big bounce. NASDAQ futures up over 300 points. Business at 26.
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3: Time for Rogers Xfinity Internet traffic and weather together on the ones airborne in the 6:30 Skyhawk. Jordan Kerr.
10: I'm just looking over to see the intersection of Carlaw and Commissioners, which is south of Lakeshore. That intersection is fully shut down all directions because of a collision investigation where that pedestrian was struck. On the westbound 401, you're going to find delays from the 412 to Salem, approaching Port Union in the Express, and then from the 404 to Bayview Express to Avenue in the Collectors, and from Keele Express pressing Collectors to Dixon. On the eastbound 401, it's slow east of Dixie to east of Keele in both Express and Collectors. And eastbound 409 is now filled in from the Martin Grove to the 401. From the traffic center, here's Craig Gear.
11: A Burlington Skyway filled up too, all the way through to Guelph Line. Toronto bound QEW slow through Dorval and then Mississauga Road to Dixie and the Gardner slow. Humber Bridge to east to Jamison and a lineup at the Jarvis Ramp at times now. So it's slowly filling in. Eastbound 403 slow through the Link through 6 North and through Waterdown. With the forecast, Denise Andriachi.
12: Mainly sunny, 19 at Pearson, 28 the guaranteed high today, a humidex in the 30s. The humidity's starting to creep in today, and then it is just outrageously hot and stuffy the rest of the week. Tuesday through Friday, highs in the 30s, humidex in the 40s. The guaranteed high today, 28.
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3: Footy fans are still pinching themselves a day after Team Canada achieved something no other men's national soccer squad has done before, won a match in the knockout round at the World Cup. The winning goal that instantly became one of the biggest in Canadian soccer history coming from an Ontario native.
1: We're now waiting to hear who Canada will play in the round of 16. 680's Jamie Pulfer joins us live with the highlights from the historic match and what's next for Team Canada. Jamie.
4: Well, Catherine, the eyes of the world were on this match, the only one on the FIFA schedule yesterday, and Canada wowed again, beating South Africa in stoppage time. Soccer analyst Jordan Wilson on Sportsnet.
13: I was like, is this really happening? Like that one goal to go and separate us and get Canada to the round of 16, monumental, biggest, massive, whatever you want to say, this is that moment for Canada, and I'm elated right now.
4: Leamington, Ontario's Stephen Eustachio scoring one of the biggest goals in Canadian soccer history, winning a first ever knockout round match, getting this country to the round of 16 and becoming the first host nation ever forced to play an away game in its own World Cup, happening in Los Angeles. Fans speaking to City News from Canada Soccer House here in Toronto.
14: I'm glad I didn't go to extra time, I can tell you that. It's enough stress, but that's awesome. Awesome match. Great to finally see Davies in, and he changed the energy completely.
4: Yeah, we finally got to see Captain Alphonso Davies on the pitch, upping the confidence of the team. Now, we wait to find out who Canada plays next. The winner of today's match between Morocco and the Netherlands And then the round of 16 match is set for this Saturday, July 4th.

0: in Houston. Reporting live, I'm Jamie Pulfer.
1: Our coverage of the World Cup action continues now with 680's Simon Bennett, who joins us live, counting down to the round of 16. Simon.
2: Yeah, Lauren, no matter who they play, they'll be huge underdogs. The Netherlands currently 8th in FIFA rankings. Morocco 7th. The latter beat Canada in the group stage of the last World Cup. Qatar, well, historically, this nation hasn't fared well against the Netherlands in limited times facing them. In a sense of a rival on the world scene, facing the Dutch would be cool, says James Sharman on Sportsnet Central.
3: It doesn't matter who they play, quite honestly, but it'd be pretty special, I think, for Canadian soccer and all the fans out there to see the Netherlands play. And don't forget, they started off Jesse Marsh's reign against the Dutch. Lost 4-0, but regardless, it's somewhat poetic.
2: Yeah, that was 2 years ago. Marsh says he will be at Estadio Monterrey to watch this Netherlands-Morocco, Canada's next opponent, to be decided at 9 o'clock tonight. Reporting live, I'm Simon Bennett.
4: 6:30 News Time, 7:05. This is the week we celebrate Canada Day, and it's a bit of a strange one around the office with the holiday falling in the middle of the week and lots of people making it an extra long weekend. It's also the week the summer heat truly arrives, with temperatures climbing well into the 30s starting tomorrow. 680's Kevin Meisner is here live with all the summer vibes. Kevin.
5: Yeah, Catherine, it's such a pleasant morning out here right now where there are actually a few people carrying light jackets or even wearing them. We are into the final 24 hours before what will be an extended period of extreme summer heat. And how hot? Well, we can expect a moderate humidex of 32 tomorrow, but after that, that's going to be the regular daytime high, 32, 34 degrees right through the week, and humidity levels making it feel into the low 40s. Mark here near Union Station has a plan.
6: Fortunately, I've been blessed with an air conditioning in my home, so me and my family will be doing fine, and my wife and my son is going to be up at the cottage anyway, where I'm going to go and see them.
5: And we do have a national holiday to break the week up. It's Canada Day on Wednesday. Some people will have the day off. Others will be kind of working it into an extra long weekend. Whatever your plans, we know we'll be sweating near Union Station. I'm Kevin Meisner.
1: 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Breaking news from Toronto police, who say a woman has been rushed to hospital in life-threatening condition after being hit by a vehicle in the South Riverdale neighborhood. Officers were called to the Carlaw and Commissioner area just after 6 this morning. Paramedics say the woman who was struck is in her 30s and has critical injuries. The driver remained at the scene. Roads are closed in the area. 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
4: A 10-day search for a man suspected of killing his elderly parents in Mississauga has ended with his arrest. 6:30's Charlene Close reports he was found in Etobicoke on the weekend.
7: A Canada-wide warrant was issued for 46-year-old Jordan Sangwin after his parents were found suffering from serious injuries June 18th. His 70-year-old mother and 71-year-old father were pronounced dead in hospital. Police haven't shared any details about cause of death. Officers found him in a makeshift shelter in the Mimico Creek Park area Saturday.
8: He was taken into custody and turned over to the Peel Regional Police Homicide Unit. He has now formally been charged with 2 counts of first-degree murder.
7: There had been sightings of him near High Park and in the Humber Bay Park area. Investigators are thanking the community for the dozens of tips and say it was a tip that led them to his location. I'm Charlene Close.
1: 680 News Time, 7:08. Mark Carney joined the rainbow-clad partygoers celebrating Pride on Toronto streets this weekend. The Prime Minister got sprayed with water guns and stopped for selfies when he briefly marched in yesterday's parade. The theme for this year's event was We Won't Stop, a reminder of the ongoing fight for 2S LGBTQ plus rights. City's David Zura was there and spoke with organizers.
9: The annual Toronto Pride Parade has once again taken to the streets of downtown Toronto Sunday afternoon. It's an event that typically draws a spectating crowd measured in the hundreds of thousands. This year, over 200 groups participated in the actual parade itself, marching the roughly 2 kilometer route starting at Rosedale Valley Road and Park Road before heading south along Yonge through the heart of the city before turning out the Dundas and finally heading along Bay to its finale at Nathan Phillips Square.
10: I'm really excited. You know, it's Pride. It's our 45th anniversary. You can see the world is ready, waiting for us. It's just really exciting.
9: As we see every year, the area was surrounded by both major security measures and street closures through the entire day. David Zura, City News, Toronto.
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1: Coming up in 60 seconds, traffic and weather together, including car law south of Lakeshore closed due to a collision.
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1: Time for Rogers Xfinity Internet traffic and weather together on the ones brought to you by Frank Leo in the 680 Skyhawk, Jordan Kerr.
5: I just got an update on that car lawn commissioner's collision. So investigations underway. Pedestrian struck there. Westbound commissioners is open. Eastbound is closed. Car law is blocked off around the intersection. If you're coming southbound on car law to commissioners, you can go westbound, but you can't go eastbound. So lane restrictions there. Emergency crews on scene. Now on the westbound 401, it's slow from the 412 to Salem, from west of Whites to Port Union, off and on Express and Collectors going through the construction zone, and then from the 404 to Bayview Express, off and on to Avenue and the Collectors, and then westbound 401 is slow from Keele Express and Collectors to Dixon. Eastbound 401 is slow east of Dixie through to east of Keele, and eastbound 409 backed up Martin Grove to the 401. Southbound 404 DVP delays from Shepherd to south of Lawrence. From the traffic center, here's Craig Gear.
6: A very spotty volume on the eastbound 403. It's almost empty, a bit slow through the link and then 6 north. Toronto-bound QBW slows at the Skyway down to about North Shore. And then the QBW slows about Walker's Line to Appleby Line and through 3rd Line as well. A bit busy on the westbound side now through Royal Windsor to Trafalgar. Eastbound QBW slow Mississauga Road to Dixie. And the eastbound Gardner's filled in from about Park Lawn now to east to Jameson. The ramps into the downtown are moving pretty well. I mean, slow at times at that ramp to Jarvis, but all the other ones seem to be moving well. 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With the forecast, here's Denise Andriacci.
7: Sunny and 19 right now, the guaranteed high 28. Now, we're nice and quiet today, and the humidity is just building in. But by tonight, we have the risk of thunderstorms, and then the Humidex is really intense the rest of the week. We're expecting to feel into the 40s, so we're on the beginnings of a heat event Tuesday through Friday. Environment Canada hasn't yet issued a heat warning, but we'll let you know. And then also, tomorrow we could fall under thunderstorm warnings early in the day here in the GTA. The guaranteed high, 28.
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2: Over to Mike Eppel at the Business Center. Mike.
8: And Catherine, good morning. We've got a really solid tone here on the major markets coming into the Monday trade. Last week was not a good one for the tech sector. The NASDAQ over 5 days lost 4.6%. Well, this morning, the NASDAQ futures are picking up 378 points, 1.3%. Looks like a little bit of buying the dip, as market players would like to say. And the Dow futures up 250. That's a half of 1%. S&P futures up 0.9%. 1%. It's going to be a holiday abbreviated week for both Bay and Wall Streets, and interspersed with that, so we've got Canadian GDP update tomorrow, and Thursday the U.S. non-farm payroll, so some key economic signals due in. The Canadian dollar is steady at 70.45. Price for oil starting things off just shy of $70 a barrel. At the Business Center, I'm Mike Eppel.
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0: Sunny, 18 degrees downtown, going up to a guaranteed high today of 28. Good morning, I'm Laura Carney.
1: I'm Catherine Jeté. Here are the top stories right now.
0: Canadians are still buzzing this morning after our men's historic World Cup victory, a 1-0 win over South Africa to send them to the round of 16, just the latest chapter in this historic journey. Canada's next round opponent will be determined tonight. A woman in her 30s has life-threatening injuries after she was hit by a vehicle at Carlaw and Commissioners. It happened just after 6 this morning. The driver remained at the scene. And ACs will be on full blast this week as the first heat wave of the summer arrives. Starting tomorrow, daytime highs will be in the 30s and it'll feel into the 40s with the humidity.
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6: Lauren, the words of head coach Jesse Marsh, Canadian heroes. The men's Canadian soccer team, their first ever knockout stage win of the World Cup. It was a 1-0 victory over South Africa on Stefan Eustachio's injury time winner. Another first for the red and white. Doesn't matter who they face next. They'll be underdogs against either the Dutch or Morocco. That's the battle tonight at 9. The winner will face Canada July 4th in Houston. The last time we saw Bo Bichette at Rogers Centre, it was Game 7 of the World Series. He's back in Toronto for the first time since signing with the Mets. They catch the Jays on a 6-game losing streak. Sportsnet 590 The Fan and Sportsnet have the opener at 7 o'clock. It's day one at Wimbledon. Happening now, Denis Shapovalov down a set. The Pablo Carreño Busto, though, he's bounced back a bit in the second. It's 2-2 now. Felix Auger-Aliassime, the men's third seed, plays today along with Bianca Andreescu and Leyla Fernandez. Looks like the Raptors are indeed kicking the tires and bringing back Kawhi Leonard. Sportsnet's Michael Grange confirming reports Toronto was talking to the Clippers. The package would most likely involve the Raptors parting ways with Brandon Ingram and Grady Dick with picks. It's believed LA doesn't plan on extending Leonard beyond this season. Sports at 15 and 45 past every hour or anytime at sportsnet.ca.
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0: 680 News Time 718. Israel continues to launch attacks in Lebanon, threatening a ceasefire between the U.S. and Iran. ABC's Karen Waugh reports.
10: Officials say Israel attacked a tunnel used by Iranian-backed Hezbollah fighters. Just hours earlier, Israel and Lebanon had agreed to the framework of a new agreement.
0: Iran has demanded that a peace agreement with the U.S. must include a cessation of Israeli attacks in Lebanon. It comes after an American official said the U.S. and Iran agreed to stop any new attacks after escalated fighting over the weekend. As Americans get ready to celebrate the country's 250th birthday, it appears they've become less proud over the past several years. A new AP NORC poll finds Americans' pride in key attributes such as country's history, military, and political influence around the world has dropped since 2017. That also includes how Americans view the way its democracy works. Much of the decline comes from Democrats who, polling suggests, have become increasingly disenchanted with the U.S. since Donald Trump was first elected. 680 News Time, 719. A search continues in the water off Vancouver International Airport for several people still missing after a charter boat sank. It's believed 10 people were on the vessel when it started taking on water just before noon Pacific time. The Canadian Armed Forces Joint Rescue Coordination Center in Victoria says it received reports of several people spotted in the water without life jackets. Four people were found just after 3 p.m. and taken to a nearby Coast Guard station and on to paramedics, but officials believe six other people are still unaccounted for. Coming up in 60 seconds, traffic and your extended forecast. 680 News Time, 720.
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0: Time for Rogers Xfinity Internet traffic and weather together on the ones, brought to you by Joseph Gass and the 680 Skyhawk, Jordan Kerr.
14: Is flying over a new issue on the westbound 401. It's just west of the 404 in the collectors. The left lane blocked off due to a stalled vehicle. I see MTO on scene, so they're working on it. A westbound 401 is slow going from the 412 to Salem. Delays west of White's to Port Union, alternately Express and collectors. And then it's busy from approaching Markham to Kennedy in the Express and backed up from west of Warden to the 404 in the collectors where we have this problem. After that, there are delays west of the 404 to Bayview and approaching Keele Express and collectors to Dixon. Southbound on the 404, seeing delays approaching Shepherd down the DVP, a very heavy to south of Lawrence. But after that, once you pass Winford, it opens up down towards Richmond and the Gardner Expressway. If you're getting off onto Lakeshore, maybe taking Carlaw to Commissioners, well, just keep in mind we've got a closure in this area. Northbound Carlaw and eastbound Commissioners at the intersection closed off all because of a collision, and that could be there for a while. An investigation is underway. Eastbound 401, there are delays from east of Dixon to east of Keele in both express and collectors. From the traffic center, here's Craig Gear.
15: Slow on the Toronto Band QEW at the Burlington Skyway to about Guelph line. From approaching Dorval, it gets a little slow from east of 3rd Line to approaching Dorval, and then approaching Mississauga Road to Dixie. The Gardner is still busy from Humber Bridge to east of Jamison. Westbound Gardner is nice and empty all the way to the 427. It does start to slow on the westbound QEW from the 427 to about Dixie, up at 4 Drive as well. Mississauga Road westbound, and then from 4 Drive to about Trafalgar as well on the westbound QEW. 403s, nice and empty westbound. Eastbound, a bit slow through the link and through 6 North. 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With the forecast, Denise Andriachi.
16: Lots of sunshine already this morning. It is going to be a beautiful summer day. 28, the guaranteed high. The humidity starting to build in. Very high UV index of 9. And then the heat and humidity take over. Tuesday through Friday, we are expecting an extreme heat event here in the region. Highs in the 30s, humidex in the 40s all week long. The guaranteed high today, 28.
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3: Hundreds of Janices lined up outside a Toronto restaurant in hopes of getting into rapper Drake's exclusive apology party. 680's Eva Franciscato's reports.
4: Call my phone and say you need me.
5: People named Janice were waiting patiently outside of Cactus Club Cafe on Adelaide Street to get into Drake's party. Drake threw the apology party to make amends to all the Janices in the city for using the name on his song called Janice STFU. One fan tells the Toronto Star she wasn't aware that they had to RSVP and her mom Janice couldn't get in because she didn't RSVP. Another Janice says she was not let in despite signing up and commuting an hour to get to the restaurant. Another Janice shared her lovely experience on TikTok.
6: Hi, Janice.
7: It was a family style dinner where we got a little bit of everything and a little bit of money.
5: A Janice in Toronto reportedly won $5,000. While Drake wasn't spotted at the event, some Janices say his mother was there taking photos with the crowd. I'm Eva Franciscatos.
3: Coming up in 60 seconds, tech stock futures are surging this morning, and a U.S. cable company is spinning off its media operations. 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
9: Hey, it's Eva Franciscatos here to talk about how I finally managed to have a mom's night out at the hottest musical in the city, Anne Juliet. We were living the dream, singing along to chart-topping hits from NSYNC, Britney Spears, Kesha, and Kelly Clarkson. 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
2: 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Here's Mike Apple.
3: Morning, Laura. We've got a really positive tone here on the major markets coming into the Monday trade, a week that's going to be a little bit abbreviated by various holidays here in Canada and the United States. But investors buying back into the tech sector after the tech stocks last week saw a fairly significant sell-off. NASDAQ was down 4.6% over 5 days. This morning, NASDAQ futures back up by 400 points, 1.33%. The buy-the-dip crowd seems to be picking up some of the Mag 7 stocks. One of the top performers is Google parent company Alphabet, which is joining the Dow Jones Industrial Average. As of today, Verizon is coming out of that benchmark stock index. The Dow futures up 250 points. One of the top performers in pre-market trade is Comcast, which is gaining 15% after announcing its plan to separate into two independent publicly traded companies through a tax-free spinoff of NBC, Universal, and Sky Networks. Comcast has owned NBC Universal for about 15 years. It sold off Versant, which was its cable operations and cable TV operations. So it's been unwinding that, and the stock price moving up as a result in pre-market trade. We've got some key economic signals due in this week. Canadian GDP for the month of April. That'll be in from StatsCan tomorrow morning. We'll see if the economy saw a bounce after that negative performance in the first quarter, which had us into that technical recession. Also, a big number or key to watch will be any of the revisions. There was a lot of talk that the March numbers were to be revised maybe higher, and that would again negate the technical recession designation for the past previous two quarters. Thursday, we've got the U.S. non-farm payrolls unemployment statistics due in a day earlier because July 3rd, they're going to be commemorating the July 4th holiday on Wall Street. The Canadian dollar is at 70.42. That's steady. Price for oil up 63 cents, but holding just shy of $70 a barrel. At the Business Center, I'm Mike Uppel.
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2: It's Monday, June 29th. Good morning. I'm Catherine Jette. For Paul Cook, I'm Laura Carney. Here's what's making news right now.
9: Round of 16 bound for the first time ever.
10: Yeah!
9: One of the greatest moments in Canadian sports history as this team continues to wow at the World Cup.
11: The manhunt for a suspect accused of killing his elderly parents in Mississauga just over a week ago is over. The 46-year-old was arrested in Mimico Creek Park on the weekend.
12: Get ready to be sweaty.
13: That heat, it's kind of hard to focus.
12: Southern Ontario is about to enter an extended period of high heat and humidity. It's going to feel over 40 degrees this week.
14: Of course, lots more coming up on that massive Canada win and what's next for them. We'll find out their opponents tonight. The Jays lost again, and it's day one of Wimbledon. Sports at 45.
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0: 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Airborne in the 680 Skyhawk, here's Jordan Kerr.
1: On my way up the 404 to check out a new collision. Southbound on the 404, approaching Aurora Road. The left lane is blocked off. There are only two lanes here, so just the right lane getting by. It's backing up from Mulock to approaching Aurora Road. After that, delays on the southbound 404 from south of Finch to south of Lawrence on the DVP. On the westbound 401, west of the 404 on the collectors, the left lane's blocked off due to a stalled vehicle. It's heavy in the area through Kennedy and the Express, then approaching Victoria Park to the 404 and the collectors, then delays from west of the 404 to Avenue, alternately expressing collectors, and from Keel expressing collectors to Dixon. From the traffic center, here's Craig Gear.
2: All busy on the Burlington Skyway to Fairview through Dorval and Mississauga Road to Dixie, and the Gardner East is slow. Humber Bridge to pass Jameson, and lining up at the ramp to Jarvis. Westbound Gardner's pretty good so far. The QEW slows 427 to Dixie through Mississauga Road, and then west of Ford Drive to Trafalgar. That's the westbound QEW. With the forecast, Denise Andriacci.
3: Lots of sunshine across the GTA. 28 is the guaranteed high. It is going to be a little humid this afternoon. It does start to build into the region today, but by tomorrow, it is just too much. We have a high in the 30s with humidex in the 40s Tuesday through Friday. Our guaranteed high today, 28 degrees.
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0: Canada has added another historic chapter to its World Cup journey with the biggest win in Canadian men's soccer history. They're on to the round of 16 after topping South Africa 1-0.
4: 680's Jamie Palfer joins us live with the latest as we wait to find out who Canada will play next. Jamie.
5: Yeah, Laura, instantly one of the great moments in Canadian sports history with Ontario's very own Stephen Eustachio finding the back of the net in stoppage time, elating an entire country with Canada now round of 16 bound for the first time ever at a World Cup.
6: Yeah! Woo!
5: Actor Ryan Reynolds, just one of many reacting to this massive win. Eustachio needs to revel in this magical moment, according to Sportsnet analyst Jordan Wilson.
6: But it couldn't have happened to a better guy, a better person on and off the field. And Stefan needs to just enjoy this moment, but enjoy what's to come. The fact that now him and those brothers are heroes in Canadian football.
5: Canadian heroes, that's what coach Jesse Marsh called the players during a huddle just moments after the final whistle. The round of 16 game happens this Saturday on the 4th of July in Houston, and Canada will play the winner of today's match between Morocco and the Netherlands, two juggernaut teams. Reporting live, I'm Jamie Pulfer.
0: 680 News Time 734. We continue our World Cup coverage with 680 Simon Bennett, who joins us live with a closer look at Canada's possible round of 16 opponent. Simon.
7: Not is correct. And Canada has recent history against both. Morocco beat the Canadian men last World Cup in Qatar and got to the semifinals that year. They have arrived as a football power and are co-hosting in 2030. The Dutch, perennially a contender here. On Sportsnet Central, James Sherman says this is for certain.
8: Canada will be the huge underdog, whoever they play, and they're fine in that role.
7: Yeah, the Canadian men have faced the Netherlands twice. A 4-0 loss 2 years ago, the first with Jesse Marsh coaching the squad. The other 3-0 at Toronto's Varsity Stadium in 1994. Dutch legend Dennis Bergkamp scored in that game. The Netherlands and Morocco tonight in Monterey with the winner to face the Canadians this weekend. Reporting live, I'm Simon Bennett.
4: 680 News Time, 735. Pools, splash pads, beaches will all be packed this week with high heat and humidity for the first week of summer break for students. And a lot of people probably planning to extend Wednesday's Canada Day holiday into an extra long weekend. 680's Kevin Meisner joins us live from near Union Station with more. Kevin.
9: Yeah, Laura, at least it's a short work week for a lot of us, right? A lot of people do get Wednesday off for Canada Day. Some workplaces even moving the holiday to Friday for a weekend. Mark here near Union Station says with this heat coming, he has the best case scenario.
10: I'm very fortunate. I have a really great manager, and he's allowing me to take Thursday and Friday off, so I get an extra long weekend.
9: One thing we do know about this week, it will be hot with highs near 33, 34 degrees and humidity making it feel over 40. The heat moves in tomorrow, intensifies on Canada Day and the rest of the week. Damien says he can handle that level of heat just so long as it's in the right setting.
11: I'm from Jamaica, so I don't mind it at all. But in the work conditions, a little bit less would be better.
9: It's okay to take it at the beach, but maybe not so much.

0: on the job?
1: Absolutely. Just working in the conditions with that heat, it's kind of hard to focus.
0: The temperature only drops off to about 24 degrees at night as well. We don't get any real relief from this heat wave until sometime early next week. Near Union Station, I'm Kevin Meisner.
2: 6:30 News Time, 7:36. Breaking news from Toronto police, who were investigating in the South Riverdale neighborhood after a woman was hit by a car this morning. Just after 6, officers were called to the area of Carlaw and Commissioner Street, where the pedestrian in her 30s was hit. Paramedics say she was taken to hospital in life-threatening condition. The driver stayed at the scene. Right now, northbound Carlaw and eastbound Commissioners are closed to traffic.
3: The 10-day manhunt for a suspect in the deaths of his elderly parents in Mississauga has ended. 6:30 Charlene Close reports the man was arrested in Etobicoke on the weekend.
4: Peel police had been searching for 46-year-old Jordan Sangwin since June 18th when his parents were found injured in their home. His 70-year-old mother and 71-year-old father were pronounced dead in hospital. Investigators credit the community for the arrest.
5: In total, we've received 25 tips throughout the last 10 days in both Peel and Toronto on possible sightings of Jordan.
4: He was found at a makeshift shelter near Mimico Creek Park on Saturday and arrested without incident. He's now been charged with 2 counts of first-degree murder. I'm Charlene Close.
2: 6:30 News Time, 7:38. Hundreds of thousands took to the streets on one of the most colorful days of the Toronto events calendar. The annual Pride Parade made its way through the downtown core yesterday afternoon, with Prime Minister Carney briefly joining the marchers along with the mayor. City's David Zura spoke to some parade attendees about what the event means to them.
6: Is there something you go to every year?
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11: 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David Zura, City News, Toronto.
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0: Still to come on 680 News Radio, a stalled vehicle westbound 401 collectors west of the 404. You'll hear traffic and weather together.
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0: It's time for Rogers Xfinity Internet. Traffic and weather together on the ones, brought to you by City of Toronto. Airborne in the 680 Skyhawk, here's Jordan Kerr.
5: I just flew over issues on the southbound 404 approaching Aurora Road. The left lane blocked off due to a collision. No crews on the scene yet, just two vehicles involved. Doesn't look too major, but you never know. Jammed up from south of Davis Drive to approaching Aurora Road. Only the right lane's getting through because only two lanes on the highway here. After that, there are delays from south of Finch onto the DVP to south of Lawrence, and then from Don Mills to approaching Bayview Bloor. On the westbound 401, it's slow from the 412 to Salem. From Whites to Port Union, Express and Collectors going through the construction zones. And then there are delays through Kennedy and both Express and Collectors. It's backed up approaching

0: Victoria Park in the Collectors to west of the 404. We're in the Collectors. The left lane's blocked off with a stalled vehicle. And then westbound 401 is slow Leslie to Avenue from the Allen to Dixon and through Highway 25. On the eastbound 401, it's slow east of Dixie to east of Keele in both Express and Collectors. And delays forming from about Bayview to the 404 in both Express and Collectors, alternating between the two. Eastbound 409 backed up Martin Grove to the 401. From the traffic center, here's Craig Gear.
1: A bit slow on the southbound 400 through line 5, and then from Teston to south of Rutherford getting into that lane realignment. So 400 is nice and empty pretty much this morning. It does slow at the bottom, Shepherd to the 401. So all pretty normal, but a very light start here. Late morning on the southbound 400. Toronto bound QEW slow Burlington Skyway to Fairview through Dorval and approaching Mississauga Road to Dixie. The Gardner filled in though, eastbound from Humber Bridge to east of Jamison. All pretty normal here. It just can't escape a bad drive on the Gardner. A bit slow at the ramp to Jarvis at times. It's moving well at right now, but that changes. A westbound Gardner is nice and clear. QEW West, slow 427 to Mississauga Road and 4 Drive to Trafalgar. Keep people and pets safer. 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A message from the City of Toronto. With the forecast, Denise Andriacci.
2: It is a very sunny morning. We have a beautiful afternoon expected. Very summer-like conditions today. And then the heat and humidity get a little too much the rest of the week. Tuesday through Friday, highs in the 30s, humidex in the 40s. Now, that humidity is starting to build in this afternoon, but it's nothing out of the ordinary. Very high UV index today of 9. So you do want to practice that sun protection. Stay hydrated. Currently 19 at Pearson, our guaranteed high 28.
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4: A new study shows the earlier an ADHD diagnosis is made, the better a child can perform.
3: ABC's Michelle Franson reports.
5: A JAMA study out of Finland shows that students diagnosed with attention deficit hyperactivity disorder at a younger age had higher GPAs, obtained higher level degrees, and experienced lower dropout rates. The earlier kids were diagnosed with ADHD, the more likely they were to obtain college degrees. The students with ADHD who had the highest academic achievements were diagnosed around middle school age. The authors recommend having children screened before age 12, as this age often brings big social changes and high academic demands. Parents are advised to talk to their child's pediatrician about earlier screening for ADHD. I'm Michelle Franzen.
4: 680 News Time, 744.

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2: It's sunny, 21 degrees right now in downtown Toronto. Good morning. I'm Catherine Jette.
3: And I'm Laura Carney. Here are the top stories this hour.
2: All eyes on Morocco versus Netherlands today at the World Cup as Canada waits to find out who they'll play in the round of 16. Fans across the country still in a celebratory mood after yesterday's historic win over South Africa in the knockout round. Lane closures in effect around the Carlaw and Commissioners intersection after a woman was hit by a vehicle there early this morning. The victim in her 30s was taken to hospital with life-threatening injuries. The driver stayed at the scene. An extreme heat is on the way as we get set to celebrate Canada Day. We're in for a guaranteed high of 28 today and then into the 30s for the rest of the work week, feeling like 40 or more with the humidity. 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
4: And we were definitely a soccer nation yesterday. Stephen Eustachio's game winner in stoppage time will be watched over and over forever. Canada's 1-0 win over South Africa, giving them their first knockout stage win in the Men's World Cup. We know it's the round of 16 in Houston July 4th. The who will be answered at 9 o'clock. The Netherlands and Morocco to decide who Canada faces. When baseball fans looked ahead to Bo Bichette's Toronto return, not sure they had both teams struggling on the checklist. The Jays just swept by Texas over the weekend, have equaled their season high on a 6-game losing streak. The Mets are far out of the playoffs. Bo's back at Rogers Center, 7 o'clock on Sportsnet 590 The Fan and Sportsnet. Happening now, day one of Wimbledon. Dennis Shapovalov down a set. The Pablo Carreño boosted is 6-6 in the second. Back-to-back Canadians in court 6 with Bianca Andreescu to follow. Felix Auger-Aliassime and Leila Fernandez also in action today. Looks like there's a possibility Kawhi Leonard could be a Raptor again. Sportsnet's Michael Grange confirming reports Toronto and the Clippers are talking trade. The package, apparently, Brandon Ingram, Grady Dick, and picks. Leonard has a year left in his deal with LA, reportedly not planning on extending him. Great weekend for Brooke Henderson at the KPMG Women's PGA Championship. Tied for third, her best finish at a major in 2 years. AFC Toronto, 3-1 victory in Vancouver yesterday. Next up in Halifax Sunday. Sports at 15 and 45 past every hour or anytime at sportsnet.ca.
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2: 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Tens of thousands are still missing in Venezuela 5 days after two massive earthquakes struck just seconds apart. It's estimated that nearly 60,000 buildings were damaged or destroyed. Search and rescue efforts continue amid the aftershocks, with more international help arriving in the hardest hit areas. Officially, the government puts the death toll at over 1,400, but it's expected to keep climbing. This is 680 News Radio. The National Snooker League just wrapped up its first season with a Brampton native winning the year-end tournament. Our Alex Sixero chats with the 680 News Radio Athlete of the Week.
8: Nitin Sharma's dad was a snooker player back in India, and it's a game Nitin has fallen in love with.
9: Color of happiness, I believe. Like, whenever you see green, like green which we use on snooker table, it gives you good vibes.
8: And he's seen the sport rapidly grow in popularity.
9: And it's going to be an Olympic 6 hopefully by 2030. And globally, there's a lot more money floating.
8: The National Snooker League covers all of North America, featuring the top amateur players on the continent. And the first season just wrapped up with the main event title in Markham. And Natin won the whole thing, even though the path to the final was a bit bumpy.
9: So all I was doing is I was manifesting myself, lifting the trophy at the end. Yeah, finally I crossed the line and take a deep breath because it was a big one.
8: And later this year, Natin has a big event coming up, trying to qualify for the World Snooker Tour.
9: I'm going for the qualification in November to Brazil. There's a qualifying tournament. If I won that, I'm going to go pro.
8: And a win would give Natin a tour card for 2 years. From the Sports Center, I'm Alex Ixero.
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0: together on the ones. Airborne in the 680 Skyhawk, here's Jordan Kerr.
1: Had some issues on the 401. Just spotted a new one on the eastbound 401. It's approaching the 404 in the express. Looks like right lane partially blocked off because of maybe a collision or a stalled vehicle. Can't quite tell. It's we've got a couple of trucks on the side there. And the right lane is partially blocked off because of that. But it's slow in the area. Eastbound 401 from east of Yonge Express, Bayview Collectors to the 404. But this issue just making things a little bit slower. On the westbound side of the 401 near here, west of the 404 and the collectors, the left lane's blocked off due to a stalled vehicle. So westbound 401 is slow, 412 to Salem. White support Union, Express and collectors. There's a delay through Kennedy and the Express, and then approaching Victoria Park to west of the 404 and both Express and collectors. There's a break in the volume, then it's slow from Leslie, alternately Express and collectors to Avenue, from the Allen to Dixon, then again through Highway 25. Southbound on the 404, approaching Aurora Road. The left lane's blocked off due to a collision. It's jammed up from Davis Drive that continues to build. And then southbound 404 DVP combination is slow from Finch to south of Don Mills. From the traffic center, here's Craig Gear.
2: Slow on the Toronto bound QEW at the Skyway to Fairview, Burloke to 3rd Line on and off, approaching Mississauga Road to Dixie, and the Gardner busy about Humber Bridge to east of Jamison, and a lineup at the ramp to Jarvis. We're looking at no delay on the westbound Gardner. It's okay. Just a bit slow as you peel off onto that ramp onto the 427. 427 northbound is slow, mostly in the express. Gets slow in the collectors around Burnham Thorpe, but it's mostly express right from the QE Gardner up to the 401. QEW is slow westbound 427 to about Mississauga Road, and then 4 Drive to Trafalgar as well. And the West 403 is slow from Dundas to join the QEW. 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Here's the forecast now with Denise Andriacci.
3: It's 20 degrees at Pearson and downtown. We have a pretty summer-like feel this afternoon with the humidity just building in a little bit. 28 feeling like 32. And then the high heat and humidity take over the rest of the week. We are also watching for some thunderstorms overnight tonight through the day tomorrow. This heat is going to be a prolonged period of heat. So Tuesday through Friday, we will fall under a heat warning. Now, Environment Canada hasn't issued that just yet, but it's only a matter of time. These will be pretty impressive conditions. Really stifling heat is what we're expecting. The guaranteed high today, 28.
0: Coming up at 8 o'clock, the morning after an epic win for Team Canada, what's next for our soccer heroes as we count down to the round of 16 at the World Cup?
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0: 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Toy Story continues to dominate at theaters. ABC's Mike Dubusky has the weekend box office.
8: Let's play!
9: Toy Story 5 picked up another $70 million in its second weekend, topping the box office after making the strongest debut of the year last weekend.
10: This does not look like this is going to end well.
9: Supergirl was this weekend's big new release, but only managed to collect $38 million, below what Warner Brothers had been hoping for.
11: I wish Nikki Freeman loved me more than anyone in the entire world.
9: And the low-budget horror hit Obsession took in just under $10 million 7 weeks into its run. In other box office news, Michael, the Michael Jackson biopic, has now surpassed 2023's Oppenheimer as the highest-grossing biopic of all time. The film has raked in $977 million since its debut in April. Mike Dubusky, ABC News.
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0: 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Here is Mike Apple.
14: Okay, Catherine, we've got a positive showing here on the major markets coming into the Monday trade, a week that we'll see holidays here in Canada on Wednesday, one in the States on Friday, a bunch of economic signals interspersed. And that big number we're waiting for tomorrow morning will be the GDP update for the month of April. Remember, the February and March GDP output numbers were quite a bit weaker than forecast. We were in that technical recession, it was described, in the first quarter of the year. The big questions that will be answered tomorrow, were any of the first quarter results revised higher? And secondly, did the April GDP come in line with the flash forecast of a growth rate of about 0.4%, and exactly what the economy is doing right now? A lot of discussion that the success of Team Canada in the FIFA World Cup might bolster GDP output for the months this summer. So we'll see how this plays out and the effects on the Canadian dollar. The loonie is this morning down to 70.41 cents U.S. So that's not far from a 14-month low. It has been a miserable month for the Canadian dollar, down about 4 cents for the month of June so far. So that could get maybe an uplift from the GDP stats. We'll see. Right now, we've got the Wall Street outlook looking pretty good. NASDAQ futures up 350 points. Best performer in the U.S. this morning, Comcast, which is spinning off its NBC, Universal, and Sky broadcasting divisions in a tax-free spinoff that will basically separate those two into separately publicly traded entities. But for Comcast shareholders, this is a big win. That stock over the past several years has dropped from a peak of about $60 down to a low of 20. Well, this morning it's trading up by 25% in pre-market action. The price for oil is up 62 cents to $69.85. Gold down $45 at $40.51. 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
17: Hi, I'm Alistair Johnston with Canada Soccer. Soccer is the world's game. The stadium is packed. To see it, to feel it, that's when I knew that we were on the right path to becoming a soccer nation.
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1: Right now, downtown, it's sunny, 21 degrees. 680 News Radio is CFTR AM Toronto. 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
2: Number one for breaking news, traffic, and weather. 680 News Radio, Toronto.
1: Monday, June 29th. Good morning for Paul Cook. I'm Laura Carney.
3: I'm Catherine Jette. Here's what's making news right now.
4: Just how big of a moment is this for Canadian soccer?
5: I never thought I'd see that in my lifetime.
4: This country makes World Cup history yet again. Now moving on to the round of 16 for the first time ever.
1: A woman is fighting for her life in hospital after she was hit by a vehicle in the Portlands.
6: A Mississauga man accused of killing his elderly parents a week and a half ago is arrested in Etobicoke. Police credit the dozens of tips they got from the public.
7: Air conditioning will be your coolest friend. Southern Ontario is about to sizzle under high heat and humidity this week. It'll feel over 40 degrees.
8: Lots more to come in that Canadian Heritage Moment. Bob returns to Rogers Centre tonight. It's day one at Wimbledon. And oh, those Raptors Kawhi rumors, sports of 15.
9: Market players buying back into the tech sector this morning. The NASDAQ futures up 350 points. Comcast announcing a spinoff of NBC Universal. The price for oil holding steady after some weekend volatility. Business at 26.
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10: Time for Rogers Xfinity Internet traffic and weather together on the ones brought to you by African Lion Safari, airborne in the 680 Skyhawk, Jordan Kerr.
11: Southbound on the 404, approaching Aurora Road. The left lane's blocked off due to a collision. Crews are on scene now. It's jammed up from Davis Drive to approaching Aurora Road, and then delays from Finch onto the Don Valley Parkway to south of Don Mills. Northbound DVP delays approaching Eglinton up to York Mills. On the eastbound 401, it's slow from Mavis to Huron, Ontario, and the collectors, east of Dixie to east of Keele, and then from east of Yonge Express, Baby collectors to the 404. Approaching the 404 of the Express, it is a collision on the right shoulder. Eastbound 409 backed up Martin Grove to the 401. From the traffic center, here's Craig Gear.
12: Slow on the southbound 400 through line 5, and then test in to Seth or Rutherford as you get into that lane realignment. Also busy Shepherd down to the 401. Trotterbound QBW slow at the Skyway to Fairview, Burloak to third line thereabouts, and then approaching Mississauga Road to Dixie, and the eastbound Gardner busy Humber Bridge to pass Jameson and lining up at the ramp to Jarvis. Over 1,000 exotic birds and animals. African Lion Safari, Canada's original safari adventure, open daily May 2nd to September 12th. 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With the forecast, Denise Andriachi.
13: Very sunny today. A little bit of cloud moving in this evening with the risk of thunderstorms overnight. High heat and humidity are en route. We're near seasonal today with a guaranteed high of 28, but we're expecting a high of 32 Tuesday with a humidex of 40, and that type of heat and humidity sticks around all week. The guaranteed high today, 28.
1: And right now, it's sunny, 21 degrees. 6:30 News Time, 8:03.
10: Canada's unprecedented journey at this World Cup continues. Our men's national team now just days away from playing their first ever match in the round of 16 after a historic 1-0 victory over South Africa in the Reds' first ever knockout stage game.
1: 6:30's Jamie Pulfer is here live with all the excitement as GTA footy fans wait to find out who Canada will face next. Jamie.
4: Yeah, Catherine, Canada winning a first ever knockout round match at the World Cup 1-0 against South Africa in Los Angeles. And fans watching here in Toronto reveled in the pure joy of that moment. History made yet again by this country at this World Cup. Coach Jesse Marsh telling his team, "You are Canadian heroes." Analyst Marcelo Balboa saying this on CBS.
14: To say Canadian heroes, yes, they are going to be the most recognizable faces in Canada, which is fantastic. This is what they want for their sport. I'm not a fan of speeches like that only because the job's not done.
4: But fans are thrilled.
5: Canada definitely just made history going to the round of 16 in the World Cup. I never thought I'd see that in my lifetime, honestly. But yeah, Canadian soccer is like getting a lot better.
4: Leamington, Ontario, Stefan Eustachio scoring against South Africa in stoppage time. And it was that epic moment that now translates into Canada moving on to the round of 16 for the first time. The match this Saturday, July 4th in Houston, facing either Morocco.

0: Morocco or the Netherlands. Reporting live, I'm Jamie Pulfer.
1: So no matter what happens tonight, Canada will face a soccer superpower in the round of 16. 680's Simon Bennett is here live with more on their potential opponents. Simon.
2: Yeah, Laura, both the Netherlands and Morocco ranked in FIFA's top 10. The Dutch, you've seen their fans who like to have fun. Yeah, the left-right dance going viral whether they've played in this tournament. Canada has World Cup history against Morocco, a loss in the group stage 4 years ago. James Sharman on Sportsnet Central.
3: At that point, Morocco was seen as an up-and-coming team. They've now arrived. They're a legitimate powerhouse. They are a giant of the modern game. The Dutch are still the Dutch. Man for man, they're just so talented.
2: Now, the Canadian side has faced the Netherlands under Jesse Marsh, a 4-0 loss 2 years ago. His first in charge. Marsh will be at Estadio Monterrey tonight to watch this. It's a 9 o'clock kickoff for the winner to face the Canadians Saturday in Houston. Reporting live, I'm Simon Bennett.
1: 6:30 News Time, 8:06. Well, if you thought the weekend was warm, think again. A wave of extreme heat is set to descend on the GTA starting tomorrow, bringing several days of highs in the 30s and a humidex into the 40s. 6:30's Kevin Meisner joins us live on the Summer Weather Watch as we get ready to celebrate Canada Day. Kevin.
4: Yeah, Catherine, I can actually see a few people still wearing light jackets on their way to work this morning. That ends tomorrow. These comfortable conditions and low humidity will get crowded out by a system bringing high heat and high humidity. Now, Sung here near Union Station just arrived in Toronto a couple of months ago from Korea. She was kind of hoping the weather we got right now was going to be as hot as it was going to be this summer.
5: This summer, like experienced Canadian summer, is quite really good for me because it's not that hot and not that humid. But I heard the weather is going to be very hot. I feel very like kind of sad.
4: Yeah, things are really going to intensify come Canada Day on Wednesday with a high of 34 degrees, the humidex value over 40, and it'll stay that way for the rest of the work week and beyond. Others worry about how that could affect others.
6: To be honest, what goes through my mind is people can't escape the heat. They don't have air conditioning or whatever. Yeah. What happens to those people?
4: Now, at the very least, it is a holiday for some people this week. Some people, of course, stretching it into an extra long weekend, so that could include trips to the beach and outdoor pools. Near Union Station, I'm Kevin Meisner.
1: 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A woman is fighting for her life after being hit by a car in the South Riverdale neighborhood. Toronto police were called to the area of Carlaw and Commissioner Street just after 6 this morning. The pedestrian in her 30s was rushed to hospital. The driver remained at the scene. Northbound Carlaw and eastbound Commissioners are closed for the investigation.
7: This is 6:30 News Radio. A man suspected of killing his parents in Mississauga has been arrested in Etobicoke after a 10-day nationwide manhunt. 6:30's Charlene Close reports he was arrested near Mimico Creek Park.
8: A Canada-wide arrest warrant was issued for 46-year-old Jordan Sangwin after his 70-year-old mother and 71-year-old father were found with serious injuries in their home in Mississauga June 18th. They were later pronounced dead in hospital. Police arrested him Saturday.
9: Thanks to a tip from a member of the public, located and apprehended Jordan. Jordan was found in the area of Mimico Creek Park in a makeshift shelter.
8: It's not clear how long he'd been there. He was described as armed and dangerous, and police warned the public to call 911 immediately if anyone spotted him. There were sightings of him in High Park last week. He's been charged with 2 counts of first-degree murder. I'm Charlene Close.
1: Premier Doug Ford is heading south of the border today. His office says he'll be in Utah today and tomorrow. It says he'll be taking part in the Western Governors Association annual meeting to advance strategic partnerships between Canada and the U.S.
7: 6:30 News Time, 8:09.
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1: Coming up in 60 seconds, traffic and weather together, including a crash on the southbound 404 approaching Aurora Road.
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3: Flying around this problem on the southbound 404 approaching Aurora Road. The left lane is blocked up due to a collision. It should be gone soon. In fact, I see the tow driver getting back into the tow right now, which means it'll probably be a few minutes. So last vehicle hooked up and they're about to get moving. Southbound 404 is jammed, though, from Davis Drive to approaching Aurora Road. Extremely slow going, and then after that it's slow from Finch onto the DVP to south of Don Mills. A new issue around Finch in the central lane, a stalled vehicle. I'll be going to check that out next. On the northbound DVP 404 combination, it's slow from Eglinton to York Mills, and again approaching the 407. Westbound 401 is slow from the 412 to Salem. 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West of the 404 and the Collectors, problems are gone, but it's slow from the 404 to Avenue. And then again from the Allen to Dixon, both Express and Collectors, and then a delay through Highway 25. From the Traffic Center, here is Craig Gear.
4: I've got a new stalled vehicle here on the eastbound QEW, and it's just approaching Bronte. So it's going to be in the HOV lane, and it's jamming things up from east of Appleby Line. So you've got a bit of a delay there. But the good news is it's nice and empty this morning. It's really not too bad, and we're looking at a good ride mostly everywhere. We do have delays, though, and Toronto bound QEW, we're looking at a bit of a slowdown at the Skyway to Fairview still. Mentioned that stalled vehicle jamming things up just a tiny bit. Once you get by that, a bit slow through Third Line. And then Mississauga Road to Dixie, eastbound Gardner slow from Humber Bridge to east to Jamison, and a lineup at the ramp to Jarvis. Westbound Gardner's nice and empty, bit slow on the 427 ramp onto the 427, and then spotty in the Express and Collectors. Mostly it's Express lane delays from the QE Gardner, spotty up to the 401, that's northbound 427. Celebrate Canada Day by getting even more for your points. 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Valid in-store and online. With the forecast, here's Denise Andriacci.
2: Warm and a little muggy today, a guaranteed high of 28. The humidity starts to build into the region today, and then it's outstanding tomorrow. Highs for Tuesday in the 30s, a Humidex in the 40s, and that will be on weather repeat through Friday. We are expecting a prolonged heat event. The guaranteed high today, 28.
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2: It looks like consumers were searching for bargains last week, with Amazon's latest Prime Day sales event setting records, some records for e-commerce.
5: Our Mike Eppel reports from the Business Center.
6: Online spending across all retailers in the United States hit $26.5 billion last week during Amazon's annual Prime Day sales event. And a number of Amazon's biggest competitors, Walmart, Target, Best Buy, also hosted overlapping promotions. Total spending for the period up 9.3% from the Prime Day sales event in 2025. According to Adobe Analytics, discounts across retailers were similar to those offered last year, with the steepest in electronics and apparel, which both averaged about 24%. The average U.S. household spent a total of $143 on Amazon during the 4 days. Some of the top-selling items included protein shakes, trash bags, and cat treats. According to Bloomberg. At the Business Center, I'm Mike Eppel.
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4: Sunny and 20 degrees downtown, going up to a guaranteed high today of 28. Good morning, I'm Laura Carney.
5: I'm Catherine Jette. Here are the top stories right now.
4: Canada's historic World Cup journey continues following a dramatic 1-0 victory over South Africa. They now await their round of 16 opponent, which will be decided tonight. A woman in her 30s has critical injuries after she was hit by a car in the Portlands. Police were called to Carlaw and commissioners around 6 this morning. The driver remained at the scene. And oppressive heat is on the way for this strange work week with the Canada Day holiday smack dab in the middle. Daytime highs in the low 30s begin tomorrow. It'll feel into the 40s this week.
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6: Yeah, Laura, it was a where were you when moment. Stefan Eustachio in stoppage time as the Canadians beat South Africa for the first ever knockout stage win, 1-0 of the Men's World Cup. So plan your Saturday accordingly as they were headed to Houston against either the Netherlands or Morocco. That match is tonight at 9 at Estadio Monterrey. Making 6 straight losses for the Blue Jays. Their 3-2 defeat to the Rangers yesterday. The go-ahead run in the 9th inning on a Louis Varland wild pitch. Many had this week circled in the calendar. The Mets are here, which means the Rogers Center return of Bo Bichette. The Mets are even worse and just fired their manager a few days ago. 7 o'clock on Sportsnet 590 The Fan and Sportsnet. Day one of Wimbledon. A quick exit for Denis Shapovalov. Looks like he felt his shoulder pop while falling 2 sets down to Pablo Carreño Busta and retired. Bianca Andreescu's first match in a major in almost 2 years. Coming up next in court 6, Leila Fernandez and men's third seed Felix Auger-Aliassime. Also on the skin, in case you're wondering about Serena Williams, she's tomorrow. Sports' Michael Grange confirms it's meat behind a possible Kawhi Leonard Raptors reunion. Sources telling him it would be at this point involving Brandon Ingram, Grady Dick, and picks. Leonard has a year left in his deal, but the Clippers reportedly not planning on extending. Sports at 15 and 45 past every hour or anytime at sportsnet.ca.
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4: After a weekend of escalated fighting between the Iran and the U.S., there's mixed messaging on where things stand. U.S. President Donald Trump says Iran has requested a meeting, but Iranian officials are disputing this claim, saying nothing has been scheduled. This comes after an American official said peace talks will continue as soon as tomorrow. Iran's president said earlier today that $6 billion in frozen Iranian assets would be released by Qatar, a key mediator in peace talks. So far, there's no confirmation of that from U.S. officials. Despite separation threats from Alberta, Canadians are upbeat about this country's future. New data from the nonprofit Angus Reid Institute finds most Canadians believe it's unlikely that either Alberta or Quebec will leave Canada at 64% and 67%. 58% describe themselves as optimistic about the future of the nation as a united country. Within Alberta, 10% describe separation as inevitable, while 26% think it is possible. It's slightly less in Quebec, with 5% thinking it will happen and 25% saying it's possible. Coming up in 60 seconds, traffic and your extended forecast.
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4: Southbound on the 404, issues approaching Aurora Road have cleared away. Still heavily backed up from Davis Drive to approaching Aurora Road. And then it's slow from Major McKenzie to 16th Avenue and backed up approaching Finch down the DVP to south of Don Mills. Around Finch, a center lane's blocked off due to a stalled vehicle. I'm just getting here. I don't see it yet. It might be closer to Shepherd. I see something off to the right shoulder, partial right lane, so it may have just moved over to the side. So it's in the middle of this big backup, I think closer to Shepherd on the southbound 404. The northbound DVP 404 combination is slow from Eglinton to York Mills, and then delays approaching the 407. Eastbound 401 backed up from Mavis to Huron, Ontario on the collectors, east of Dixie to east of Keele, and approaching Bayview to the 404 in both express and collectors. And eastbound 409 backed up Martin Grove to the 401. Along commissioners, northbound and eastbound lanes are blocked off, all because of a collision investigation. From the traffic center, here's Craig Keir.
5: This report is brought to you by Kotak Law. So eastbound on the QEW east of Burloak, I just watched a stalled vehicle getting towed away here, and it was in the HLV lane. It's gone now. Delays Burlington Skyway to Fairview, and then from east of Appleby Line to east of Burloak, and then a bit busy through Third Line. That's the QEW until Mississauga Road, where it slows to Dixie, and that's the entire QEW. Past Dixie, it's pretty good. On to the Gardiner, it's slow Humber Bridge to east of Jamison. And then between Spadina and the Jarvis Ramp, still busy on the East Gardiner. So QEW is pretty empty this morning. It is filled in a little bit westbound 427 to Mississauga Road and 4 Drive to Trafalgar, but a pretty light Monday. Looking at a stalled vehicle on the northbound 427 at Bloor in the Express, and it's in the right lane. About Dundas to Rathburn Express Lane delays on the north 427. 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With the forecast, Denise Andriacci.
6: Mainly sunny today. We do have an increase in cloud later this evening. 28, the guaranteed high. Very high UV index of 9. The risk of thunderstorms overnight, and we have a thunderstorm risk early Tuesday. It's also very hot and humid tomorrow through Friday. We are expecting a prolonged period of extreme heat and humidity. Highs in the 30s, humidex in the 40s. The guaranteed high today, 28.
7: Right now downtown, it's sunny and 21 degrees. And because we did not miss the weather guarantee, the jackpot climbs to $10,000.
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3: Prince Harry and Meghan's first trip to the UK as a family in 4 years may not happen. 680's Eva Frangiscatos explains.
9: Prince Harry and Meghan were planning their first trip to England as a family for events related to the Invictus Games being held in July. But according to The Telegraph, the family trip may be canceled after the government declined Prince Harry's request for taxpayer-funded police protection outside royal residences. Royal reporter Peter Ford spoke with The Morning Show Australia about the situation.
10: He's repeatedly said he will not return to the UK with Meghan and the children unless he has the full level of royal security.

0: this is overturned, the word is Harry will not enter the UK. He'll probably come back on his own because he's got stuff to do for Invictus. But part of this visit was actually going to be going to visit the final resting place of Princess Diana.
1: The Duke's children have not seen his father, King Charles, in person since 2022. The visit was expected to take place early July. I'm Eva Fragiscados.
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2: Time now for the Dynamic Market Minute. Here is Mike Apple.
7: Laura, just days after Apple and some of the world's biggest tech companies announced they're going to be raising prices because of the shortage of computer memory chip components, Samsung and SK Hynix of South Korea say they're going to ramp up production big time, but it's going to take some time to get up to full-scale output. The company's announcing plans for manufacturing hubs to the tune of about $500 million in infrastructure spending. But again, it's going to take months to see these things online to alleviate the supply chain shortages for memory chip components. Markets this morning looking quite good after a week of selling pressure that we saw on the NASDAQ. Last week, the NASDAQ dropped 4.6%. This morning, it's back up by almost 350 points, 1.1%, coming into a holiday abbreviated week with the Canadian markets closed Wednesday. The U.S. markets closed on Friday. The Dow futures look strong, up 250 points. Big changes coming to the Dow Jones 30 stock list today with Google parent company Alphabet going in and telecom company Verizon coming out. Bay Street had a positive conclusion to last week's trade with the TSX up 129 points, just shy of 35,000. Spotlight for the Canadian markets this week could be tomorrow's GDP update due from StatsCan for the month of April. Will it show the expected bounce from the negativity that we saw in March, which had Canada's economy in a technical recession? Maybe those numbers were revised higher as well. So it's going to be an interesting GDP update. Will it help the Canadian dollar? The loonie this morning languishing at just 70.41 cents U.S. The exchange rate now $1.42 for one U.S. greenback. That's the weakest valuation for the dollar in about 14 months. Price for oil starting things off this morning in the New York trade up 78 cents at exactly $70 a barrel. Gold is down 36 at 40.60. Bitcoin's up $800 at 60,300. 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
2: Right now downtown, it's sunny and 21 degrees. 680 News Time, 830.
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1: It's Monday, June 29th. Good morning. I'm Catherine Jette.
2: For Paul Cook, I'm Laura Carney. Here's what's making news right now.
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5: Brace yourself because the weather is about to bring the heat. Starting tomorrow, southern Ontario begins several days of highs into the 30s with high humidity.
6: Canada's round of 16 opponent to be decided tonight. It's either the Netherlands or Morocco. Bo Bichette's back at Rogers Centre tonight. Plus, it's day one of Wimbledon Sports at 45.
7: Morning markets looking at a tech sector bounce led by the Mag 7. Alphabet goes into the Dow 30 group of stocks today. The Canadian dollar languishing at a 14-month low ahead of tomorrow's GDP update. Business at 56.
1: 680 News Time, 8:31. It's time for Rogers Xfinity Internet traffic and weather together on the ones. Airborne in the 680 Skyhawk, here's Jordan Kerr.
8: Well, there are two stalled vehicles on the southbound 404 between Finch and Shepherd. The other one that I found afterwards was kind of in the middle of the backup. So there are delays coming down the southbound 404. Davis Drive to Mulock, south of Aurora Road to approaching Bloomington, all because of earlier problems that have cleared. And then it's slow from Elgin Mills to 16. Avenue. South of Finch, the third lane from the left is blocked off with a stalled vehicle, the MTO on scene. And then closer to Shepherd, the right lane is blocked off with a stalled transport truck with a heavy tow. It's backed up in the whole area from Finch past those stalled vehicles down the DVP to south of Don Mills. New issue coming in westbound 401 around Liverpool and the collectors. Right lane blocked off with a collision, but slow on the west 401 from the 412 to Salem. Then from Whites to Port Union Express and collectors, Kennedy to Avenue, Allen to Dixon, and through Highway 25. From the traffic center, here's Craig Gear.
9: Stalled vehicle on the northbound 427 at Bloor in the Express has been cleared away. Delays Dundas up to Rathburn in the Express. We had a stalled vehicle on the eastbound QEW just past Burloak, but it's been cleared away. Delays Burlington Skyway to Fairview, about Appleby to third line on and off, and approaching Mississauga Road to Dixie. With the forecast, here's Denise Andriacci.
2: 28 is the guaranteed high today. Mainly sunny conditions. The humidity starting to build in this afternoon. We also have a very high UV index of 9. And then the extreme heat event really takes shape beginning on Tuesday and through Friday. We're expecting highs in the 30s, humidex in the 40s. Today's guaranteed high, 28.
1: Right now downtown, it's sunny and 21 degrees. 680 News Time, 8:33. GTA footy fans are still pinching themselves a day after Team Canada achieved something no other men's national soccer squad has done before, won a match in the knockout round at the World Cup. The winning goal that instantly became one of the biggest in Canadian soccer history coming from an Ontario native.
2: We are now waiting to hear who Canada will play in the round of 16. 680's Jamie Palfour joins us live with the highlights from the historic match and what's next for Team Canada. Jamie.
3: Yeah, historic is right, Laura. The eyes of the world were on this match, the only one on the FIFA schedule yesterday, and Canada wowed again, beating South Africa in Los Angeles in stoppage time. Soccer analyst Jordan Wilson on Sportsnet.
10: I was like, is this really happening? Like that one goal to go and separate us and get Canada to the round of 16, monumental, biggest, massive, whatever you want to say, this is that moment for Canada, and I'm elated right now.
3: Leamington, Ontario, Stefan Eustachio scoring one of the biggest goals in Canadian soccer history, winning a first ever knockout round match and getting this country to the round of 16. Fans speaking to City News from Canada Soccer House here in Toronto.
11: That's awesome. Awesome match. Great to finally see Davies in, and he changed the energy completely.
3: And yeah, we finally got to see Captain Alphonso Davies on the pitch, upping the confidence of the team. And now we wait to find out who Canada plays next. The winner of today's match between Morocco and the Netherlands, the round of 16 match, is set for this Saturday, July 4th in Houston. Reporting live, I'm Jamie Palfour.
1: 680 News Time, 8:34. Our coverage of the World Cup action continues with 680 Simon Bennett, who joins us counting down to the round of 16.
6: No matter who they play, they'll be huge underdogs. The Netherlands currently 8th in FIFA rankings. Morocco 7th. Now, Morocco

0: beat Canada in the group stage of the last World Cup in Qatar, while historically this nation hasn't fared well against the Netherlands. In a case of a rival on the world scene, facing the Dutch could be a moment. James Sherman on Sportsnet Central.
1: It doesn't matter who they play, quite honestly, but it'd be pretty special, I think, for Canadian soccer and all the fans out there to see the Netherlands play. And don't forget, they started off Jesse Marsh's reign against the Dutch. Lost 4-0, but regardless, it's somewhat poetic.
0: Yeah, that was 2 years ago. Marsh says he will be at Estadio Monterrey to watch this. Netherlands-Morocco, Canada's next opponent to be decided tonight. I'm Simon Bennett.
2: 680 News Time, 8:35. This is the week the summer heat truly arrives, with temperatures climbing well into the 30s starting tomorrow, feeling like the 40s with the humidity. 680's Kevin Meisner is here live on the Extreme Weather Watch. Kevin.
3: Yeah, Laura, it's been a very pleasant start to the day right now. Very pleasant, comfortable conditions. But of course, these are the final 24 hours before what will be an extended period of extreme summer heat. How hot? Well, we can expect a moderate humidex of 32 tomorrow, but that will be the regular daytime high starting on Wednesday. We can expect highs of 32 to 34 degrees, and the humidity will make it feel into the low 40s. Mark here near Union has a plan.
4: Fortunately, I've been blessed with an air conditioning in my home, so me and my family will be doing fine, and my wife and my son is going to be up at the cottage anyway, where I'm going to go and see them.
3: And at least we do have a national holiday to break the week up. It's Canada Day on Wednesday. Some people do have the day off. Others did some advanced planning, and we're going to stretch it into an extra long weekend. Whatever your plans, also plan to sweat. Near Union Station, I'm Kevin Meisner.
2: 680 News Time, 8:37. A woman remains in hospital in life-threatening condition after she was hit by a car in the South Riverdale neighborhood. Police were called to the Carlaw and Commissioner Street area just after 6 this morning. The woman was struck is in her 30s and suffered critical injuries. The driver stayed at the scene. Lane closures are in effect around Carlaw and Commissioners for the investigation. A 10-day search for a man suspected of killing his elderly parents in Mississauga has ended with his arrest. 680's Charlene Close reports the man was found in Etobicoke on the weekend.
5: A Canada-wide warrant was issued for 46-year-old Jordan Sangwin after his parents were found suffering from serious injuries June 18th. His 70-year-old mother and 71-year-old father were pronounced dead in hospital. Police haven't shared any details about cause of death. Officers found him in a makeshift shelter in the Mimico Creek Park area Saturday.
6: He was taken into custody and turned over to the Peel Regional Police Homicide Unit. He has now formally been charged with 2 counts of first-degree murder.
5: There had been sightings of him near High Park and in the Humber Bay Park area. Investigators are thanking the community for the dozens of tips and say it was a tip that led them to his location. I'm Charlene Close.
2: 680 News Time, 8:38. 5 people have been killed in a shooting in North Germany. Reuters reports the incident took place in a youth center in central Stade, a town of just under 50,000 people west of Hamburg. Local police say they have one man in custody. Some reports have referred to multiple suspects. A motive is still unclear.
7: Mark Carney joined the rainbow-clad partygoers celebrating Pride on Toronto streets this weekend. The Prime Minister got sprayed with water guns and stopped for selfies when he briefly marched in yesterday's parade. The theme for this year's event was We Won't Stop, a reminder of the ongoing fight for 2S LGBTQ plus rights. City's David Zura was there and spoke with organizers.
8: The annual Toronto Pride Parade has once again taken to the streets of downtown Toronto Sunday afternoon. It's an event that typically draws us spectating crowd measured in the hundreds of thousands. This year, over 200 groups participated in the actual parade itself, marching the roughly 2-kilometer route starting at Rosedale Valley Road and Park Road before heading south along Yonge through the heart of the city, before turning out the Dundas and finally heading along Bay to its finale at Nathan Phillips Square.
9: I'm really excited. You know, it's Pride. It's our 45th anniversary. You can see the world is ready, waiting for us. It's just really exciting.
8: As we see every year, the area was surrounded by both major security measures and street closures through the entire day. David Zura, City News, Toronto.
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1: Still to come on 680 News Radio, a stalled transport truck southbound 404 approaching Shepherd. You'll hear traffic and weather together.
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1: 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Airborne in the 680 Skyhawk. Here's Jordan Kerr.
8: A southbound on the 404, busy south of Mulock. Again, approaching Bloomington, then Elgin Mills to 16th Avenue. There was a stalled vehicle that was just south of Finch that's cleared away. Another stalled truck was approaching Shepherd in the right lane. May have cleared away, just flying over here. I don't see it anymore. It is slow going from south of Finch down the DVP to south of Don Mills. Northbound DVP delays approaching Eglinton up to York Mills and then approaching the 407. Very heavy on the ramp to Steeles. Just bumping over to see if there's an issue here. It's slow going, although I don't see anything yet. We'll let you know if I see anything in the next few seconds. Just going to the 401 now. Eastbound 401 slow from Mavis to Huron, Ontario and the Collectors. Dixie to east of Keele in both Express and Collectors. And from Avenue Express, Baby Collectors to the 404. Westbound 401 delays, 412 to approaching Salem. Whatever was happening in Liverpool and the Collectors is gone. Then it's slow from White's Road to Port Union, approaching Kennedy to Avenue and Allen Express and Collectors to Dixon. And then westbound 401 is slow through Highway 25. And yeah, it looks like there maybe was an issue at the end of the ramp from the northbound 404 to Steeles, but it's cleared away now. I don't see anything happening now. From the traffic center, here's Craig Keir.
9: We've got a delay on the Toronto-bound QEW, Burlington Skyway to Fairview, and then it's also slow about Guelph Line to Third Line, on and off, approaching Mississauga Road to Dixie, and the eastbound Gardner slow from, looks like, Humber Bridge to east to Jamison still, and Spadina to Jarvis Ramp. Westbound Gardner's pretty empty all morning. It's been pretty good. QEW slows 427 to Mississauga Road and Ford Drive to Trafalgar. Watch out for a truck tire in a live lane and then the truck in the right shoulder past it. So this is on the westbound 403 west of Mavis. It's going to be a truck tire reported in the right lane and the truck itself in the shoulder past that point. So if you can see the truck up ahead in the right shoulder, let's say, then you know that the truck tire, the big one, is going to be in that right lane. So you want to get out of the right lane. Anyway, this is all happening west of Mavis on the west 403. At Sunnybrook, you're the reason clinical trials are giving tens of thousands of people hope and why they will transform care. 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With the forecast, Denise Andriacci.
10: Mainly sunny today. We do have an increase in cloud later this evening. 28, the guaranteed high, very high UV index of 9. The risk of thunderstorms overnight, and we have a thunderstorm risk early Tuesday. It's also very hot and humid tomorrow through Friday. We are expecting a prolonged period of extreme heat and humidity, highs in the 30s, humidex in the 40s. The guaranteed high today, 28.
2: Right now downtown, it's sunny and 21 degrees. 680 News time, 844.
1: A 59-year-old man accused of flying for Air Canada for decades without the proper license is scheduled to appear in court today.
2: City's Tammy Sutherland reports.
11: Jeffrey Wall retired from Air Canada last year after piloting more than 900 flights, both domestic and international, and earning more than $2.9 million in salary. Police claim he did it all without a license to fly passengers. He faces several charges, including fraud over $5,000, uttering forged documents and public

0: with mischief. He was released with a promise to appear.
1: The airline insists no passengers were ever in danger.
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2: It's sunny, 21 degrees right now in downtown Toronto. Good morning. I'm Catherine Jette.
1: And I'm Laura Carney. Here are the top stories this hour.
2: A moment etched in Canadian soccer history. The Reds move on to the round of 16 at the World Cup following an epic 1-0 win over South Africa yesterday in the knockout stage. We'll find out today whether Canada will face Morocco or the Netherlands next. Lane closures in effect in the Carlaw and Commissioner Street area where a pedestrian was hit by a vehicle early this morning. The woman in her 30s has life-threatening injuries. And no extreme weather alert issued just yet, but it is coming. The GTA is heading into a stretch of extreme heat starting tomorrow. Highs for the next several days will be above 30 with the humidex into the 40s.
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7: Yeah, Catherine, you heard the words from Jesse Marsh. Canadian heroes. We know the Canadian men are off to the round of 16 of the World Cup after that dramatic 1-0 victory over South Africa. Now what? It's either the Netherlands or Morocco. Those two match up tonight at 9 at Estadio Monterrey. The winner faces the Canadians July 4th in Houston. Bo Bichette's back. First time since signing with the New York Mets to catch the Jays on a 6-game losing streak. Vlad Guerrero Jr. 0-4 yesterday. Manager John Schneider says he's not benching him. Sportsnet 590 The Fan and Sportsnet have the opener at 7. Happening now day one at Wimbledon. A shoulder injury had Denis Shapovalov retiring two sets into his first round match. Bianca Andreescu coming up on court 6, and it looks like those Raptors Kawhi rumors are legit. Sportsnet's Michael Grange confirms reports Toronto is talking to the Clippers. The package go any other way for now appears to be if the talks go the way we think. Brandon Ingram, Grady Dick, and picks. 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
2: In New York, the accused killer of a healthcare executive is back in court today. Luigi Mangione's hearing this morning comes after talks for a possible plea deal have stopped. ABC's Phil State is outside the courthouse in Manhattan.
22: Mangione is facing both state and federal charges. He has pled not guilty in both of these cases. Today at 11:30 for when court is scheduled, we do expect juror questionnaires as well as scheduling to be discussed.
2: Mangione's state trial is currently scheduled to begin in September, while his federal trial is expected next year. Coming up in 60 seconds, you'll hear traffic and weather together.
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3: It's time for Rogers Xfinity Internet traffic and weather together on the ones. At Airborne in the 680 Skyhawk, here's Jordan Kerr.
4: I'm at the 404 in Steeles, and there is a collision here. Couldn't see it before because nothing was moving with the light red, but now emergency crews have shown up, and you can't miss it now, and more are trying to get here. It's causing a bit of a mess because what happened is northbound on the 404, on the ramp to Steeles, three cars smashed into each other in the left lane at the very end of the ramp. Police have gotten here, blocking off the two left lanes. Fire trucks are trying to get in, but they can't get in properly because the light's red and no one can move. So now there's a fire truck blocking off almost all the lanes, trying to get sideways across the ramp right now. So a total mess here on the northbound 404 ramp to Steeles. They're trying to block off the two left lanes, but there's just nowhere to move right now. So northbound 404 ramp to Steeles is partially blocked for the time being. Once that fire truck moves, they'll be in the two left lanes. It's jamming up north of Finch to the Steeles ramp. I see another fire truck coming, I think, so this could get even messier. On the southbound side of the 404, it's slow from south of Mulock towards Aurora Road, and then Elgin Mills to 16th Avenue, and then south of Finch onto the DVP to south of Don Mills. Eastbound 401 delays from Mavis to Huron, Ontario and the Collectors, Dixie to east of Keele Express and Collectors, then from Avenue Express, Bayview Collectors to the 404. From the traffic center, here's Craig Gear.
5: I don't see this truck anymore on the westbound 403. Apparently it lost a tire and then ended up stalled in the right shoulder west of Mavis. I've looked everywhere. I don't see it. So if you do see it, let me know at star 680. But westbound 403 is moving pretty well. Maybe just a bit slow just west of Mavis. So it might be hiding somewhere around a bend or in a blind spot here, but it may have also cleared away. But not a huge deal, just a bit of a delay left over. But it gets right back up to speed. Toronto bound QBW slow, Burlington Skyway to about Fairview, Guelph Line at Third Line on and off, approaching Mississauga Road to Dixie on and off, and then the Gardner slow anywhere from Humber Bridge to past Jamison and between Spadina and the Jarvis ramps. So all the ramps are filled in again. Westbound Gardner is nice and pretty much empty still here. Just a bit busy coming off the Gardner ramp to the 427 where it's slow, mostly in the express up to the 401. Westbound QBW slow, 4 Drive to Trafalgar. 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With the forecast, Denise Andriacci.
6: Mainly sunny today. We do have an increase in cloud later this evening. 28, the guaranteed high, very high UV index of 9. The risk of thunderstorms overnight, and we have a thunderstorm risk early Tuesday. It's also very hot and humid tomorrow through Friday. We are expecting a prolonged period of extreme heat and humidity, highs in the 30s, humidex in the 40s. The guaranteed high today, 28.
7: Right now, downtown, it's sunny and 21 degrees.
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3: Hundreds of people named Janice lined up outside a Toronto restaurant in hopes of getting into Drake's exclusive apology party. Our Eva Fragiscatos explains.
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16: People named Janice were waiting patiently outside of Cactus Club Cafe on

0: Adelaide Street to get into Drake's party. Drake threw the apology party to make amends to all the Janices in the city for using the name on his song called Janice STFU. One fan tells the Toronto Star she wasn't aware that they had to RSVP and her mom Janice couldn't get in because she didn't RSVP. Another Janice says she was not let in despite signing up and commuting an hour to get to the restaurant. Another Janice shared her lovely experience on TikTok.
1: Hi, Janice.
2: It was a family style dinner where we got a little bit of everything and a little bit of money.
0: A Janice in Toronto reportedly won $5,000. While Drake wasn't spotted at the event, some Janices say his mother was there taking photos with the crowd. I'm Eva Fragiscados.
3: Coming up in 60 seconds, space stocks are helping launch the morning markets. You'll hear the market minute.
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7: Morning, Catherine. This is going to be a really interesting start to this holiday shortened work week for the markets. We have a positive tone on Wall Street coming in. NASDAQ futures are up 350 points. The TSX comes in starting the day just shy of 35,000 after a money-making week last week. We've got space stocks in the spotlight, not just SpaceX, which is gaining about 1.5% in pre-market action, but Rocket Labs is rocketing higher by about 10% after inking a deal with NASA. Shares of others in that space component of the market are moving to the upside this morning. Comcast is the most actively traded on Wall Street. It's up 23% after announcing a spinoff of NBC Universal and Sky into a separate publicly traded entity. And that's going to unlock shareholder value for Comcast, which really never reaped the benefits from owning NBC after buying it 15 years back. And shares of Charter Communications up 24% onward. They're teaming up with Elon Musk and the possibility of doing more mobile communications via satellite. So something to watch there, again, in partnership with SpaceX. The Dow futures up 250 points. The Dow will have a little bit of a new look today, in as much as Google parent company Alphabet is joining that list of 30 stocks, and Verizon is coming out of the benchmark stock index. Our dollar at 70.39 is testing a 14-month low to start the week. That's ahead of tomorrow's GDP update for April. It's due in from StatsCan. Thursday, we get the U.S. non-farm payrolls unemployment statistics for the month of June. At the Business Center, I'm Mike Apple.
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0: just over a week ago is over. The 46-year-old was arrested in Mimico Creek Park on the weekend.
1: Get ready to be sweaty.
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1: Southern Ontario is about to enter an extended period of high heat and humidity. It's going to feel over 40 degrees this week.
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4: Monday morning markets looking positive. Tech stocks leading to the uptrend. The price for oil looking at the durability of any ceasefire between the U.S. and Iran in the Middle East. And the Canadian dollar at a 14-month low. 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
0: Time for Rogers Xfinity Internet traffic and weather together on the ones airborne in the 6:30 Skyhawk. Jordan Kerr.
6: Northbound on the Don Valley Parkway is slow from Eglinton up to York Mills, and northbound on the 404 and the ramp to Steeles at the very end of it. Two left lanes are blocked off with a collision. Lots of emergency crews on scene now. It's jammed up from north of Finch onto the Steeles off ramp. On the westbound 401, west of Kennedy and the Express, the left lane's blocked off due to a stalled vehicle. Now west 401 is slow. 412 to Salem, White's Road to Port Union, Express and Collectors going through the construction zones, and then delays approaching Kennedy to west of it because of the issue in the Express. Again, left lane's blocked off. It is heavier in the Express. Collectors just a bit busy. Then there are delays on the West 401, Victoria Park to Avenue, approaching Keel to Dixon, both Express and Collectors, and then through Highway 25. From the Traffic Center, here's Craig Gear.
7: That's slow on the Toronto Bound QBW, slow through North Shore, Appleby Line to 3rd Line, and then Gardner East is busy. Humber Bridge to the Jarvis Ramp still. Westbound's nice and empty. QBW delays west through here, Ontario, and Ford Drive to Trafalgar. Bit of a delay left over on the northbound 427 from Dundas up to the 401. 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With the forecast, here's Denise Andriacci.
8: 28 is the guaranteed high today. Mainly sunny conditions. The humidity starting to build in this afternoon. We also have a very high UV index of 9. And then the extreme heat event really takes shape beginning on Tuesday and through Friday. We're expecting highs in the 30s, humidex in the 40s. Today's guaranteed high, 28.
5: Right now, downtown, sunshine, 21 degrees. 6:30 News Time, 9:03.
0: Added another historic chapter to its World Cup journey with the biggest win in Canadian men's soccer history. They are on to the round of 16 after topping South Africa 1-0.
5: 6:30's Jamie Pulford joins us live with the latest as we wait to find out who Canada will play next. Jamie.
9: Yeah, Catherine, and still feeling all of those good vibes. Instantly, one of the great moments in Canadian sports history with Ontario's very own Stephen Eustachio finding the back of that net in stoppage time, elating an entire country with Canada now round of 16 bound for the first time ever at a World Cup.
10: Yeah! Woo!
9: Actor Ryan Reynolds, just one of many reacting to this massive win. Eustachio needs to revel in the moment, according to Sportsnet analyst Jordan Wilson.
10: But it couldn't have happened to a better guy, a better person on and off the field. And Stefan needs to just enjoy this moment, but enjoy what's to come. The fact that now him and those brothers are heroes in Canadian football.
9: Yeah, Canadian heroes. That's what coach Jesse Marsh called the players moments after the final whistle. That round of 16 game happens this Saturday on the 4th of July in Houston, and Canada will play the winner of today's match between Morocco and the Netherlands, two juggernaut teams. Reporting live, I'm Jamie Pulfer.
0: We continue our World Cup coverage with 6:30's Simon Bennett, who joins us with a closer look at Canada's possible round of 16 opponents.
3: Two premier soccer nations, and Canada has recent history against both. Morocco beat the Canadian men last World Cup 4 years ago and got to the semifinals. They have arrived as a football power and are co-hosting in 2030. The Dutch, perennially a contender here. On Sportsnet Central, James Sherman says this is for certain.
11: Canada will be the huge underdog, whoever they play, and they're fine in that role.
3: The Canadian men have faced the Netherlands twice, a 4-0 loss 2 years ago, the first match with Jesse Marsh coaching the squad, the other 3-0 at Toronto's Varsity Stadium in 1994. Dutch legend Dennis Bergkamp scored in that game. The Netherlands and Morocco tonight with the winner to face the Canadians this weekend. I'm Simon Bennett.
5: 6:30 News Time, 9:05. Pools, splash pads, and beaches are going to be packed this week with high heat and humidity for the first week of summer break for students. And a lot of people are

0: probably planning to extend Wednesday's Canada Day holiday into an extra long weekend. 680's Kevin Wisner joins us from near Union Station with more.
1: At least it's a short work week, right? A lot of people do get Wednesday off for Canada Day. Some workplaces even moving the holiday to Friday. Mark here near Union Station has the best scenario.
2: I'm very fortunate. I have a really great manager. He's allowing me to take Thursday and Friday off, so I get an extra long weekend.
1: One thing we do know, it will be hot this week. Highs of 34 degrees and the humidity will make it feel over 40. The heat moves in tomorrow, then intensifies Canada Day and for the rest of the week. Damien can handle that kind of heat depending on the setting.
3: I'm from Jamaica, so I don't mind it at all. But in the work conditions, a little bit less would be better.
1: It's okay to take it at the beach, but maybe not so much on the job.
3: Absolutely. Working in the conditions with that heat, it's kind of hard to focus.
1: And the temperature will only drop down to about 24 degrees in the overnight hours. Near Union Station, I'm Kevin Wisner.
4: Toronto police are investigating in the Portlands after a woman was hit by a car and critically injured this morning. Just after 6 o'clock, officers were called to the area of Carlaw and Commissioner, where a pedestrian in her 30s was hit. Paramedics say the woman was taken to hospital in life-threatening condition. The driver remained at the scene. Northbound Carlaw and eastbound Commissioners are closed at the intersection for the investigation.
0: This is 680 News Radio. The 10-day manhunt for a suspect in the deaths of his elderly parents in Mississauga has ended. 680's Charlene Close reports he was arrested in Etobicoke on the weekend.
5: Peel police had been searching for 46-year-old Jordan Sangwin since June 18th when his parents were found injured in their home. His 70-year-old mother and 71-year-old father were pronounced dead in hospital. Investigators credit the community for the arrest.
6: In total, we've received 25 tips throughout the last 10 days in both Peel and Toronto on possible sightings of Jordan.
5: He was found at a makeshift shelter near Mimico Creek Park on Saturday and arrested without incident. He's now been charged with two counts of first-degree murder. I'm Charlene Close.
4: 680 News Time 908. Hundreds of thousands took to the streets on one of the most colorful days of the Toronto events calendar. The annual Pride Parade made its way through the downtown core yesterday afternoon, with Prime Minister Mark Carney briefly joining the marchers along with the mayor. City's David Zura spoke with parade attendees about what the event means to them.
7: Is there something you go to every year?
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15: Across from Scarborough Town Centre, near Square One in Mississauga, and by Colossus Theatre in Vaughan.
4: Coming up in 60 seconds, traffic and weather together, including a stalled vehicle, westbound 401 Express, west of Kennedy.
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4: Time for Rogers Xfinity Internet traffic and weather together on the ones, brought to you by Shoppers Drug Mart in the 680 Skyhawk, Jordan Kerr.

0: I'm on my way out to the 401 in Kennedy. It looks to be a new issue on the eastbound side. There was something on the westbound side, but that's clear. That stalled vehicle is out of there. So I'm going to start with the westbound 401. Slow from the 412 to Salem, west of White's to Port Union in both Express and Collectors, and then delays approaching Kennedy to west of it in the Express. Again, problems there have cleared on the westbound side. Then there are delays Victoria Park off and onto Avenue in both Express and Collectors, then approaching Keele, Express and Collectors to Dixon, and through Highway 25. Now eastbound on the 401 is slow, approaching the 427 to east of Keele, and from Bayview to the 404, Express and Collectors, then east of Kennedy in the Express. It's jammed up Kennedy to east of it. Not sure what's going on yet, but that's definitely a problem because that's not a usual slowdown. Sometimes we'll get busy in the Collectors, but not in the Express like this. So Collectors, the way to go right now. I'm heading over to see it and see what's going on through the area. Eastbound 409 is slow going, Martin Grove to the 401, and northbound on the DVP 404 combination, slow from Eglinton to York Mills, and then jammed up from Finch to the Seals ramp. At the end of the ramp to Seals, the left lane is blocked off due to a collision. Sorry, two left lanes are blocked off due to a collision. For the traffic center, here's Craig Gear.
1: Slow with volume on the Toronto-bound QBW through North Shore, Appleby Line to Third Line, and then pretty much in the clear until the Gardiner, where it's still busy from Humber Bridge to the Jarvis ramp. Delays on the westbound QEW through here, Ontario, Ford Drive to Trafalgar, and a bit busy on the northbound 427 from Dundas up to the 401, mostly express lane delays here. It's getting better and better. Southbound 410 is slow from about Sandalwood to Beauvaird, and a bit busy through Williams Parkway as well, southbound. 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With the forecast, Denise Andriachi.
2: Very sunny today. A little bit of cloud moving in this evening with the risk of thunderstorms overnight. High heat and humidity are en route. We're near seasonal today with a guaranteed high of 28, but we're expecting a high of 32 Tuesday with a humidex of 40, and that type of heat and humidity sticks around all week. The guaranteed high today, 28.
3: Right now, downtown sunshine, 21 degrees, 680 News Time, 913.
4: About 3 million fewer Americans are on affordable health care insurance plans this year compared to last year.
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5: Democrats shut the government down trying to get Republicans to approve a continuation of federal subsidies for Obamacare recipients, but it didn't work. Now the Health and Human Services Department is showing a 13% reduction in those on ACA plans in 2026 versus 2025. The decrease believed because millions of people, many of them gig workers who aren't offered insurance through an employer, are either unwilling or unable to pay the much higher premiums. Sherry Preston, ABC News.
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4: Sunny and 21 degrees downtown, going up to a guaranteed high today of 28. Good morning, I'm Laura Carney.
3: I'm Catherine Jeté. Here are the top stories right now.
4: Canadians still buzzing this morning after our men's historic World Cup victory, a 1-0 win over South Africa to send them to the round of 16, just the latest chapter in this historic journey. Canada's next round opponent will be determined tonight. A woman in her 30s has life-threatening injuries after she was hit by a vehicle at Carlaw and Commissioners. It happened just after 6 this morning. The driver remained at the scene. And ACs will be on full blast this week as the first heat wave of the summer arrives. Starting tomorrow, daytime highs will be in the 30s. It'll feel into the 40s with the humidity.
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2: Yeah, Laura, of course, Canada waits for their round of 16 opponents of the World Cup. We do know whoever it is, they'll be underdogs against either the Netherlands or Morocco. That's the matchup tonight at Estadio Monterrey, both ranked in FIFA's top 10. The winner faces the Canadians in Houston Saturday. That one's at 9 o'clock. Also today in the round of 32, Brazil-Japan at 1, Germany-Paraguay at 4:30. When baseball fans looked ahead, the Bobas Jets Toronto return. Not sure they had both teams struggling on the list. The Jays just swept by Texas, have lost six straight. The Mets are way out of the playoffs. Bo's back at Rogers Center, 7 o'clock on Sportsnet 590, The Fan and Sportsnet. Happening now, day one at Wimbledon. Bianca Andreescu, her first match in a major in 2 years, facing Zhui Zhang, and has the lead early. Earlier, Denis Shapovalov had to retire after two sets against Pablo Carreño Busta due to a shoulder injury. Felix Auger-Aliassime and Leila Fernandez also played today. Looks like there is a possibility Kawhi Leonard could be a Raptor again. Sportsnet's Michael Grange confirming reports last night. Toronto and the Clippers are talking deal. The package, apparently, Brandon Ingram, Grady Dick, and picks, at least what's on the works right now. Leonard has a year left in his contract, with L.A. reportedly not planning on extending. We're getting a whole lot of Shams Charania bombs this morning from ESPN. He has James Harden declining his player option, with he and Cleveland working on a multi-year extension. Fred VanVleet opting into his option with Houston at $25 million this coming season. And a rare PGA Monday finish. The Travelers needed to have their playoff hole this morning because it was weather delays. Scottie Scheffler and Victor Hovland, they were on the course literally 10 minutes. Hovland victorious, winning the playoff hole this morning. Sportsnet 15 and 45 past every hour or anytime at sportsnet.ca.
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1: 680 News Time, 918. A shooting in Stade, Germany has killed five people as authorities investigate a motive. Local police say it happened at a youth center in the town west of Hamburg. CNN is reporting two suspected perpetrators, including the alleged shooter, have now been arrested. Authorities have said there's no ongoing threat to public safety. The record-breaking heat wave across Europe has overwhelmed mortuaries and funeral directors in France who are struggling to find space for all those who have died. One Paris mortuary owner says he gets hundreds of calls daily but has no room left. Public Health France says the heat wave that started last week has killed at least 1,400 people as of Friday. The agency expects that number to rise as more death certificates are processed. 680 News Time, 919. More than 100 long-term care workers are expected to rally this morning outside the Markham head office of Extendicare. Members of eight QP local unions are being bussed in from across the province to call for the for-profit company to address what they say is chronic understaffing, low wages, and insufficient health benefits. The rally is set to start at 10 this morning outside the office on Steeles, just east of Woodbine. Coming up in 60 seconds, traffic and your extended forecast. 680 News Time, 920.
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1: Well, that issue on the eastbound 401 east of Kennedy and the Express. We've got some debris. Looks like bits of insulation came out of the back of something and went all over the roadway. And most of it's on the left shoulder, but there are bits and pieces in part of the left lane and in the right lane. So watch out for that. We'll notify the MTO. Eastbound 401 before that is slow, approaching the 427 to east of Keele, and then from Bayview to the 404. No big delay east of Kennedy and the Express anymore. There's probably a few big pieces that was slowing people down, but it's all moved to the side. Eastbound on the 409, slow Martin Grove to the 401. Southbound 404 DVP combination, slow Elgin Mills to 16th Avenue. That is rapidly easing, though. Then backed up south of Finch, down the DVP to south of Don Mills. Northbound DVP delays, Eglinton to York Mills. And on the ramp to Steeles, two left lanes are blocked up due to a collision. It's jammed up from Finch onto that off-ramp. From the traffic center, here's Craig Keir.
2: I got a new problem on the eastbound QEW east of Appleby line. It's a crash, and they've sat in the HLV and the left lane. Looks like OPP are in that left lane. All of these vehicles moved over. Amazing. Police show up, and then they move into the shoulder. Just move into the shoulder. Stop impeding traffic. If you can steer it, clear it. Insane. Delays from approaching Walker's line to east of Appleby line. And now HLV lane and left lane reopened. Easy peasy. Lemon squeezy. Thank you to the OPP for helping us out here, and that's going to improve the drive. It's clear after it. The Gardner is slow, Humber Bridge to Jarvis. Westbound QEW slow through here, Ontario, and then from 4 Drive to Trafalgar. 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With the forecast, Denise Andriachi.
3: Mainly sunny today. We do have an increase in cloud later this evening. 28, the guaranteed high, very high UV index of 9. The risk of thunderstorms overnight, and we have a thunderstorm risk early Tuesday. It's also very hot and humid tomorrow through Friday. We are expecting a prolonged period of extreme heat and humidity. Highs in the 30s, humidex in the 40s. The guaranteed high today, 28.
4: Right now downtown, we have sunshine, 21 degrees, humidex 26. And because we did not miss the weather guarantee, the jackpot climbs to $10,000.
0: Coming up at 9:30, here comes the round of 16 as Canada's historic World Cup journey continues following a dramatic win yesterday. And it's about to get really hot. How you're preparing for the high temperatures this week.
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0: Janet Jackson, Ray, and Teyana Taylor were among the artists celebrating at the 2026 BET Awards. 680's Eva Francescatos with the highlights. Is this just
6: 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Lauryn Hill received the Living Legend Icon Award.
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6: SZA, Doechii, Queen Latifah, and Hill's children paid tribute to the artist, singing a medley of her hits like Ready or Not, Killing Me Softly, and more. 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
8: You are my biggest inspiration. 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This is crazy.
6: I'm Eva Francescatos.
0: Coming up in 60 seconds, we'll check in with Mike Eppel at the Business Center.

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3: Time now for the Dynamic Market Minute. Here's Mike Apple.
4: Hey, Laura, we're just minutes away from the start of the Monday trade and what will be a holiday abbreviated week for both Bay and Wall Streets. Looking good right now. The Dow futures up an even 300 points. That's 0.6%. NASDAQ futures up 360, 1.25%. Should be a strong start here. Comcast is up 23% pre-market after announcing the spinoff of NBC, Universal, and Sky into a separate publicly traded company. Rocket Lab is rocketing higher, up 10%, inking a deal with NASA. Strategy Inc., that is a company that is based on the valuation of Bitcoin. Now, the crypto's not doing much this morning, but Strategy is up 5.5% after hitting an all-time record low in Friday's trade. And shares of SpaceX up 1.33%. Bitcoin, by the way, trading below 60,000 U.S. Price for oil is up 92 cents at 70.15, but not a lot of market reaction to the activity over the weekend between the U.S. and Iran. They had some military activity in the Strait of Hormuz that abruptly came to an end, interestingly, around 5 o'clock Sunday afternoon, which really calmed things down once again. The ceasefire and peace negotiations reportedly continue. The Canadian dollar is at 70.39, exchange now above $1.42. That puts the loonie exchange against the U.S. greenback at a 14-month low for the valuation. Most expensive, of course, if you're heading to the States for that conversion rate. The big question is, what will tomorrow's GDP update from Stats Canada show for the economy for the month of April? Will it show a bounce as is forecast from the negativity that we saw in the quarter, first quarter, and the months of February and March combined? The price for gold is down $35 at 40.61, and should mention that the Dow starting today is going to have a different look in as much as Google parent company Alphabet goes in, Verizon comes out, so the Dow is actually going to have a much heavier weighting toward technology companies. At the Business Center, I'm Mike Apple.
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3: Good morning. This is Monday, June 29th. I'm Sarah Parrott.
11: And I'm Irene Preklett. Here's what's making news this hour.
12: Air conditioning will be your coolest friend. Southern Ontario is about to sizzle under high heat and humidity this week. It'll feel over 40 degrees.
13: Just how big of a moment is this for Canadian soccer?
14: I never thought I'd see that in my lifetime.
13: This country makes World Cup history yet again. Now moving on to the round of 16 for the first time ever.
11: A Mississauga man accused of killing his elderly parents a week and

0: half ago, is arrested in Etobicoke. Police credit the dozens of tips they got from the public.
1: It's the Netherlands and Morocco to decide who faces Canada in the World Cup round of 16. Bo returns to Rogers Centre, and it's day one at Wimbledon. Sports at 45.
2: 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Business at 56.
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4: It's time for Rogers Xfinity Internet. Traffic and weather together are the ones. Here's Craig Gear.
5: This report is brought to you by the Distillery District. Problem on the eastbound 401, just east of Kennedy and the Express, partially in the left lane. And then some debris as well out this way, but I don't see a big delay anymore. So everything back to normal. Eastbound 401 slow approaching the 427 to east of Kiel, alternating express collectors and Bayview to the 404. Westbound 401 slow 412 to approaching Salem. Still busy through the long-term construction west of White's Road to Port Union, alternating express collectors. Slow Victoria Park to Avenue Road, express collectors, and approaching Kiel to Dixon. Crash at Weston in the collectors is sitting in the left lane, and that's impacting the drive a bit, but already mentioning it's slow from Kiel to Dixon. And then slow approaching Mississauga Road in the collectors and out through Highway 25. This crash on the eastbound QEW, all lanes were open, and then MTO rolled up and they're now blocking the HOV lane again. Couple vehicles involved here. It looks like one's going to get towed, but east of Appleby Line, that HOV lane's occupied, jamming things up a little bit from Guelph Line to past Appleby Line. Join the soccer party at the Distillery District with over 50 TVs, including a whopping 10-foot screen, themed menus, and more. 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With the forecast, Denise Andriachi.
6: Mainly sunny today, just a few clouds. Heat and humidity starting to build into the region. 28 is the guaranteed high. We are partly cloudy this evening. Thunderstorm potential overnight, a low near 20. Very hot and humid Tuesday with the risk of severe weather. 32 feeling like 40. Our guaranteed high today, 28.
7: We've got mainly sunny skies. It is already 24 degrees. Factor in the humidity and it feels like 28. 680 News Time, 933. The heat.
4: Heat is certainly on this week, just days before we welcome a new month. Scorching hot temperatures are creeping in. Today is going to be a warm one, but the rest of the week will be even steamier as we expect humidity levels to push into the 40s.
7: 680's Kevin Meisner is downtown getting reaction to the extreme weather that's on the way.
8: This morning, some people were wearing light jackets. That all ends tomorrow as the comfortable temperatures and low humidity gets crowded out by a system bringing high heat and high humidity. Sung here near Union Station just arrived in Toronto 2 months ago from Korea. She was hoping this is as hot as it was going to get.
9: This summer, like experienced Canadian summer, is really good for me because it's not that hot and not that humid. But I heard the weather is going to be very hot.
8: Things really intensify on Canada Day with a high of 34 degrees and a humidex value over 40. It stays that way for the rest of the week. Others worry about how that could affect some people.
10: To be honest, what goes through my mind is people can't escape the heat. They don't have air conditioning or whatever. Yeah.
8: At least a holiday breaks up the week, some stretching it into an extra long weekend. That could include trips to the beach and outdoor pools to cool off. Near Union Station, I'm Kevin Meisner.
4: What a game. Soccer fans are still on a high following Sunday's historic win by Team Canada at the FIFA World Cup, with the red and white moving on to the round of 16 for the first time ever. 680's Jamie Pulfer is here with Day After Buzz as Canada waits to see which country it'll face this weekend.
11: Canada winning a first ever knockout round match at the World Cup, 1-0 against South Africa in Los Angeles. And fans watching here in Toronto reveled in the pure joy of that moment. History made yet again by this country at this tournament. Coach Jesse Marsh telling his team, "You are Canadian heroes." Analyst Marcelo Balboa saying this on CBS.
12: They are going to be the most recognizable faces in Canada, which is fantastic. This is what they want for their sport. I'm not a fan of speeches like that, only because the job's not done.
11: But fans are thrilled.
13: I never thought I'd see that in my lifetime. Honestly, Canadian soccer is like getting a lot better.
11: Leamington, Ontario's Stephen Eustachio scoring in stoppage time, sending Canada to the round of 16 for the first time. The match this Saturday, July 4th in Houston, facing either Morocco or the Netherlands.

0: I'm Jamie Pulfer.
1: Well, no matter what happens tonight, Canada will face a soccer superpower this weekend. 680's Simon Bennett looks ahead to their potential opponents to be decided tonight.
2: Both the Netherlands and Morocco ranked at FIFA's top 10. The Dutch, you've seen their fans who like to have fun. The left-right dance going viral where they've played. Canada has World Cup history against Morocco, though. A loss in the group stage 4 years ago. James Sharman on Sportsnet Central.
3: At that point, Morocco was seen as an up-and-coming team. They've now arrived. They're a legitimate powerhouse. They are a giant of the modern game. The Dutch are still the Dutch. Man for man, they are just so talented.
2: The Canadian side has faced the Netherlands under Jesse Marsh. A 4-0 loss 2 years ago. His first in charge. Marsh will be at Estadio Monterrey tonight to watch this. It's a 9 p.m. Eastern kickoff with a winner to face Canada Saturday in Houston. I'm Simon Bennett.
1: It's the first Monday of summer break for kids, and for some, that means camp. Mayor Olivia Chow is expected to kick off the first official day of Camp TO with a visit to a community center. Her office says she will meet with campers and highlight the city's Camp TO nutrition program that gets going at 10 this morning. Toronto mayoral candidate Brad Bradford expected to speak this morning. He'll be in the downtown core in about an hour's time. No other details about the announcement have been released.
0: A woman is fighting for her life in hospital after being hit by a car in the Portlands. It happened near Carlong Commissioner Street just after 6 a.m. Toronto police say the pedestrian is in her 30s and the driver involved did stay at the scene. Northbound Carlong and eastbound Commissioners are closed at the intersection for the ongoing investigation.
1: 680 News, time 9:37. A man suspected of killing his parents in Mississauga has been arrested in Etobicoke after a 10-day nationwide manhunt. 680 Charlene Close reports he was arrested near Mimico Creek Park.
4: A Canada-wide arrest warrant was issued for 46-year-old Jordan Sangwin after his 70-year-old mother and 71-year-old father were found with serious injuries in their home in Mississauga June 18th. They were later pronounced dead in hospital. Police arrested him Saturday.
5: Thanks to a tip from a member of the public, located and apprehended Jordan. Jordan was found in the area of Mimico Creek Park in a makeshift shelter.
4: It's not clear how long he'd been there. He was described as armed and dangerous, and police warned the public to call 911 immediately if anyone spotted him. There were sightings of him in High Park last week. He's been charged with two counts of first-degree murder. I'm Charlene Close.
0: Well, it looks like consumers were searching for bargains last week with Amazon's latest Prime Day sales event setting some records for e-commerce. We get details from Mike Eppel at the Business Center.
6: Online spending across all retailers in the United States hit $26.5 billion last week during Amazon's annual Prime Day sales event. And a number of Amazon's biggest competitors, Walmart, Target, Best Buy, also hosted overlapping promotions. Total spending for the period up 9.3% from the Prime Day sales event in 2025. According to Adobe Analytics, discounts across retailers were similar to those offered last year, with the steepest in electronics and apparel, which both averaged about 24%. The average U.S. household spent a total of $143 on Amazon during the 4 days. Some of the top-selling items included protein shakes, trash bags, and cat treats. According to Bloomberg. At the Business Center, I'm Mike Eppel.
0: Coming up in 30 seconds, we'll find out where the price of gas is going.
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1: 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It's time for Rogers Xfinity Internet traffic and weather together on the ones. Here's Craig Gere.
2: Got a problem or two still going, but a pretty light morning. This report brought to you by African Lion Safari. Westbound 401 is still busy, 412 to Salem. West of White's Road to Port Union, alternating express collectors, just a bit busy as you get into that long-term construction stretch. And then from the 404 to Bed Avenue Road, and then from Keele to Dixon. And when you pass Weston in the collectors, there's a crash cleanup happening here, and that's in the left lane. So something to watch for. Eastbound 401 slow approaching the 427 to past Keele. And that's pretty much it. East of Bayview to about Leslie, express collector delays. Problems on the eastbound QEW, still with the HOV lane blocked by the MTO. Vehicles on the tow now, delays from Guelph Line, and then slow through Third Line, and the Gardner slow Jameson to Jarvis. Northbound on the 404 ramp to Steeles, right at the end of the ramp, still with a couple lanes blocked here. Not really jamming up the drive northbound. It is a bit busy as you come up to that ramp. The ramp is slow for sure. But the northbound 404 is kind of calming down. Southbound delays, Elgin Mills to 16th Avenue, and then south of Finch through to south of Lawrence, and then south of Eglinton to approaching Don Mills, on and off delays. Over 1,000 exotic birds and animals, African Lion Safari, Canada's original safari adventure, open daily May 2nd to September 12th. Book your adventure at lionsafari.com. With the forecast, here's Denise Andriachi.
3: Warm and a little muggy today, a guaranteed high of 28. The humidity starts to build into the region today, and then it's outstanding tomorrow. Highs for Tuesday in the 30s, a humidex in the 40s, and that will be on weather repeat through Friday. We are expecting a prolonged heat event. The guaranteed high today, 28.
1: We are getting there. It is 24 degrees. Factor in the humidity and it feels like 28 with mainly sunny skies. 680 News Time, 943. Now the market update. Good morning, Mike Eppel.
4: Hey, morning, Sarah. Good morning, Irene. Looking at a generally positive start here to the trading week. The TSX adding 30 points back above 35,000 in the opening minutes on the markets this morning. The Dow Jones on Wall Street's up 265, a half of a percent, with the new addition of Google parent company Alphabet, now a member of the Dow 30 group of companies, replacing Verizon. And NASDAQ's up 348, 1.3%. So right now, it's on pace to snap a five-day losing skid. Some of the early winners include shares of Rocket Labs, up by 10% after inking a deal with NASA. We've got SpaceX stock up by 1.5% in the opening minutes of trade. Bay Street getting an early lift again from Air Canada, CN, and CP Kansas City, along with the energy stocks, with the price for oil back above $70 a barrel. At the Business Center, I'm Mike Eppel.
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1: We have sunshine in downtown Toronto. It's 24 degrees. Feels like 27. Good morning. I'm Sarah Parrott.
10: And I'm Irene Preklett. Here's the top stories this hour.
1: Here comes the heat. Toronto, the GTA, and much of southern Ontario are in for a scorching hot week. Today will be a warm one, the high of 28, feeling like the low 30s with the humidity. But then tomorrow through Friday, we are in for temperatures in the mid-30s,

0: with a humidex in the 40s. And of course, with that extreme heat comes the chance of thunderstorms. After 10 days on the run, police have arrested a suspect accused of killing his parents in Mississauga. A Canada-wide arrest warrant was issued for the 46-year-old man after his mother and father were found with serious injuries in their home back on June 18th. They later died in hospital. Jordan Sanguin now faces two counts of first-degree murder. Now time for sports from Sportsnet 590 The Fan. Here's Simon Bennett.
1: Hey, Sarah, good morning. Of course, Canada has punched their ticket to the round of 16 at the Men's World Cup. What's next? We'll find out tonight at Estadio Monterrey. It is the Netherlands against Morocco. The winner faces Canada Saturday in Houston. Whoever does move on will be the favorites here, both top 10 in the FIFA rankings. That is at 9 o'clock. The round of 32 picks up today. It's a 1 o'clock start for Brazil, Japan, and Houston. Germany favored against Paraguay at 4:30. The last time we saw Bo Bichette and Roger Center. It was Game 7 of the World Series last year. He's back for the first time since signing with the Mets. They catch the Jays on a six-game losing streak. Bo's Mets last in the National League East. Sportsnet 590, The Fan, and Sportsnet have the opener at 7. It is day one at Wimbledon happening now. Bianca Andreescu's first Grand Slam match since the 2024 U.S. Open leads Zhang 6-5 in the first. Denis Shapovalov retired from his match due to a shoulder injury. Leila Fernandez and men's third seed Felix Auger-Aliassime. Also in the sked today, Sportsnet's Michael Grange confirms there is meat behind a possible Kawhi Leonard Raptors reunion. Sources saying it would be at this point involving Brandon Ingram, Grady Dick, and picks. ESPN reports James Harden is opting out of his player option, but he and the Cavs are talking extension. Players said to be opting in include Fred VanVleet in Houston and Sacramento's Zach LaVine. The weather-delayed Travelers Championships wrapped up this morning. Victor Hovland beat Scottie Scheffler in the sudden death playoff. Sports at 15 and 45 past every hour or any time at Sportsnet. Net.ca.
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0: 680 News Time, 949. Premier Doug Ford is heading to the U.S. today. His office says he'll be in Utah today and tomorrow. It says he'll be taking part in the Western Governors Association annual meeting to advance strategic partnerships between Canada and the U.S. At least 1,450 people have died, and the death toll is likely to rise in the wake of those devastating earthquakes in Venezuela. CNN's Stefano Pezzanon is in Caracas.
5: We're entering now in the fifth day since the double earthquake, so the hopes to find someone alive are really running thin. But, of course, all of the rescue workers that we've spoken here and across the country have told us that they will still go on until everyone is accounted for. And there are still tens of thousands of Venezuelans and other nationals missing because of that earthquake. Here in Caracas, a lot of people are on the street, not because today is a Monday and it's working. Of course, the whole nation is still in a state of shock. The reason is that we've experienced yet another aftershock, a 5.1 tremor that was recorded in the northern coast of Venezuela. So a lot of people had to get out during the morning coffee, maybe having breakfast, and are still out on the street.
0: Search efforts have provided some moments of hope, including the rescue of an infant and a woman trapped for over 3 days. Coming up in 60 seconds, traffic and weather. 680 News Time, 950.
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2: This report is brought to you by Diamond and Diamond Lawyers. Westbound 401 issue at Weston and the Collectors is in the left lane. Delays westbound 412 to approaching Salem. And then approaching Port Union Express Collectors. Just a bit of a delay left here as you try to get through that bit of long-term construction. It's not too bad. Slows, though, 404 to Avenue Road, alternating Express Collectors, and from approaching Keele, alternating to Dixon. Now, mentioned that problem at Weston and the Collector is still there. It looks like it's just in the shoulder now, maybe partially with that right lane blocked. I don't see anything on the left side anymore, just everything's been moved over to the right. Delay on the East 401 approaching the 427 to pass the 400 and Bayview to the 404 as well. Northbound 404, the ramp to Steeles, a couple lanes blocked right at the end, jamming things up on the ramp itself. Delays on the DVP from Lawrence up to York Mills. Eastbound QEW delays heavy Guelph line to east of Appleby line where this crash is still here with the HOV lane blocked by the MTO, hopefully clearing momentarily. All the vehicles are hooked up to tows, it looks like. See why so many refer friends and family to Diamond and Diamond, Canada's largest injury law firm with over 65 lawyers and over $1 billion in client settlements. Call 1-800-567-HURT. With the forecast, Denise Andriachi.
3: Mainly sunny today. We do have an increase in cloud later this evening. 28, the guaranteed high, very high UV index of 9. The risk of thunderstorms overnight, and we have a thunderstorm risk early Tuesday. It's also very hot and humid tomorrow through Friday. We are expecting a prolonged period of extreme heat and humidity. Highs in the 30s, humidex in the 40s. The guaranteed high today, 28.
1: Right now in downtown Toronto, it is sunny, 24 degrees, feels like 27 with the humidity. 680 News Time, 9:53.
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1: Prince Harry and Meghan's first trip to the UK as a family in 4 years may not happen. Details from 680's Eva Fragiscados.
10: Prince Harry and Meghan were planning their first trip to England as a family for events related to the Invictus Games being held in July. But according to the Telegraph, the family trip may be canceled after the government declined Prince Harry's request for taxpayer-funded police protection outside royal residences. Royal reporter Peter Ford spoke with the Morning Show Australia about the situation.
11: He's repeatedly said he will not return to the UK with Meghan and the children unless he has the full level of royal security. Unless this is overturned, the word is Harry will not enter the UK. He'll probably come back on his own because he's got stuff to do for Invictus. But part of this visit was actually going to be going to visit the final resting place of Princess Diana.
10: The Duke's children have not seen his father, King Charles, in person since 2022. The visit was expected to take place early July. I'm Eva Fragiscato.
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0: Doechii, SZA, Queen Latifah, Doja Cat, many other artists performed some of her top hits, including Ready or Not. Hill herself surprised the audience with an impromptu performance of X Factor. 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
13: Now, the Dynamic Market Minute. Here's Mike Eppel.
14: Sarah, after a positive start to the trading week on Bay Street, the TSX has taken a little bit of a turn. It's down 80 points now at 34,900. The laggards showing up in the gold sector as the precious metal continues to lose strength, down $45, just above $4,000 an ounce this morning. The gold group of stock is down by 2%. Some of the other resource plays, Nutrien and Teck Resources, also lower. Shares of restaurant brands down 0.75%. Rogers, our parent company, down 0.9%. Telus is down by 1%. Wall Street's looking better as the Dow Jones is adding 318 points. The Dow has got more of a technology feel to it this morning, in as much as Google parent company Alphabet is now the newest member of the 30 stocks that make up that prestigious index. Google is replacing Verizon, and shares of Alphabet are up 2.5%. Amazon is already a member of the Dow. It's up 3.25%. A lot of strength here for the tech stocks on Wall Street, with the NASDAQ right now on pace to snap a five-day losing skid. It's up 235 points or 0.9%. Also looking at shares of NVIDIA up 1.25%. Broadcom's up 2.1%. Trump Media, which last week hit an all-time record low, is just above that level this morning at $7.40 per share. The price for oil is up 90 cents at $70.13. Oil's been kind of stuck around 70. Going back to last week already, going into the weekend, there was a little bit of nervousness that there would be an escalation, re-escalation of military activity between the U.S. and Iran. That's what happened. And then until about 5 o'clock yesterday afternoon, when things calmed down just once again. The Canadian dollar is down a tenth at 70.37. The exchange just above $1.42. At the Business Center, I'm Mike Eppel.
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17: Good morning. This is Monday, June 29th. I'm Irene Preklett.
13: And I'm Sarah Parrott. Here's what's making news this hour.
18: Brace yourself, because the weather is about to bring the heat. Starting tomorrow, southern Ontario begins several days of highs into the 30s with high humidity.
19: Canada continues chasing history at the World Cup.
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21: A man accused of murdering his elderly parents in Mississauga nearly 2 weeks ago.

0: fire, OPP, and ambulance. I don't see any other collisions or vehicles that are involved with anything. So maybe something in the ditch. Who knows? But just a minor delay as you come by that in the collectors. If you're in the express, it's moving well. Westbound 401, slow 404 to Avenue Road with volume, and then approaching Keele to Dixon, passing a crash at Weston in the collectors where the left lane is... it's not the left lane. They've moved over to the right. It's the right lane partially blocked, it looks like here, mostly in the shoulder. So you've got a delay anyway from approaching Keele to Dixon. This problem at Weston not really impacting the ride much anymore. Northbound DVP 404, slow Lawrence up to York Mills. Minor delay in the ramp to Steele. Still waiting for couple lanes that are on this ramp to Steele's to reopen. We've got a crash right at the end of the ramp. Southbound delays approaching Shepherd to south of Lawrence. Eastbound QEW past Appleby Line. All lanes open. The collision in the HOV lane is gone, and delays from Guelph Line to past Appleby Line on and off are improving. When the pressure's on, a good partner helps you stay the course. Listen to Let's Bring It In, a pep talk series from Purpose Investments, now on Spotify or Apple Music. With the forecast, here's Denise Andriachi.
1: 28 is the guaranteed high today. Mainly sunny conditions. The humidity starting to build in this afternoon. We also have a very high UV index of 9. And then the extreme heat event really takes shape beginning on Tuesday. And through Friday, we're expecting highs in the 30s, humidex in the 40s. Today's guaranteed high, 28.
2: Right now in downtown Toronto, we have sunshine. It's 24 degrees. Feels like 27. 680 News Time, 10:03.
3: Well, if you think today is hot in the GTA, you haven't felt anything yet. We are in for a stretch of significant heat and humidity. It will be the hottest stretch we've seen so far this year. At times this week, it will feel like the 40s.
2: 680's Kevin Meisner is on the Extreme Weather Watch and joins us with the scorching details.
4: It's not bad at all right now, but these are the final 24 hours before what will be an extended period of extreme heat. How hot? We can expect a moderate humidex of 32 tomorrow, but after that, that's the regular daytime high. 32 to 34 degrees each day with humidity making it feel into the low 40s. Mark here near Union Station has a plan.
5: Fortunately, I've been blessed with an air conditioning in my home, so me and my family will be doing fine, and my wife and my son is going to be up at the cottage anyway where I'm going to go and see them.
4: At least we have a national holiday to break things up with Canada Day on Wednesday. Some have the day off, others did advance planning and stretched it into an extra long weekend. Whatever your plans, we know we'll be sweating. Near Union Station, I'm Kevin Meisner.
3: Well, it's the day after Team Canada achieved something no other men's national soccer squad has done before. They won a match in the knockout round at the World Cup. 680's Jamie Palfer joins us with the highlights.
6: The eyes of the world were on this match, the only one on the FIFA schedule yesterday, and Canada wowed again, beating South Africa in Los Angeles in stoppage time. Soccer analyst Jordan Wilson on Sportsnet.
7: Monumental, biggest, massive, whatever you want to say, this is that moment for Canada, and I'm elated right now.
6: Leamington, Ontario's Stephen Eustachio scoring one of the biggest goals in Canadian soccer history, winning a first-ever knockout round match, and getting this country to the round of 16. Fans speaking to City News from Canada House here in Toronto.
8: Awesome match. Great to finally see Davies in, and he changed the energy completely.
6: Yeah, and he wasn't out long, but we did get to see Captain Alphonso Davies on the pitch. Now we wait to find out who Canada plays next. The winner of today's match between Morocco and the Netherlands, the round of 16 match set for this Saturday, July 4th in Houston. I'm Jamie Pulfer.
2: Oh, meanwhile, we will know by tonight who Canada faces in the next stage of the World Cup. 680 Simon Bennett has more on what to expect with the countdown to the round of 16 now on.
9: No matter who they play, they'll be huge underdogs. The Netherlands currently 8th in FIFA rankings. Morocco 7th. Now, Morocco beat Canada in the group stage of the last World Cup in Qatar. While historically, this nation hasn't fared well against the Netherlands, in a case of a rival on the world scene, facing the Dutch could be a moment. James Sherman on Sportsnet Central.
10: It doesn't matter who they play, quite honestly, but it'd be pretty special, I think, for Canadian soccer and all the fans out there to see the Netherlands play. And don't forget, they started off Jesse Marsh's reign against the Dutch. Lost 4-0, but regardless, it's somewhat poetic.
9: Yeah, that was 2 years ago. Marsh says he will be at Estadio Monterrey to watch this. Netherlands-Morocco, Canada's next opponent to be decided tonight. I'm Simon Bennett.
3: Well, the first day of summer camp TO kicks off today.

0: On Air Olivia Chow will be meeting with campers at a community center this hour, highlighting the city's nutrition program. Camp TO includes a wide variety of programs running all summer, including indoor and outdoor games, arts, crafts, and more.
1: This is 680 News Radio. A woman in her 30s remains in hospital in life-threatening condition after being hit by a car in the South Riverdale neighborhood. Toronto police were called to the Carlaw and Commissioner Street area just after 6 this morning. The driver remained on scene. Roads were closed in the area but have since reopened.
0: Well, what was life like before the iPhone? Seems hard to believe, but it was 19 years ago today that the first iPhone went on sale in the U.S. Here's 680's Mike Eppel.
2: And we are calling it iPhone. Today, Apple is going to reinvent the phone.
3: It was just months before in 2007 that Steve Jobs unveiled plans for the iPhone, which was met with big lineups this day 19 years ago, but also skepticism from the then smartphone market leader BlackBerry, whose leadership scoffed at Apple's new device, only to soon realize that Apple had effectively changed everything by putting a full-scale computer in a handheld device. The first iPhones were sold at $499 US, about $800 in today's money, factoring in inflation. That first device had a 3.5-inch touchscreen, making the physical keyboard obsolete. The modern App Store ecosystem was introduced the following year with the iPhone 3G. At the Business Center, I'm Mike Eppel.
1: 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The Raptors could look very different, but very similar again this fall, with one megastar eyeing a Toronto return. Here's 680's Vrajesh Dave.
4: Who could forget about this?
5: It's off to Leonard, defended by Simmons. Is this the dagger?
4: That clutch Kawhi shot for the Raps in 2019 that knocked out the Sixers in Game 7 en route to the title. And now Leonard could be back here in the six. Sportsnet's Michael Grange confirming reports that the superstar is only willing to sign a long-term extension with the Raptors should he get traded. Grange adding that Leonard's unlikely to receive an extension from the Clippers and the team is open to finding him a new home. Reports say the package from Toronto is looking at Brandon Ingram, Grady Dick, and some picks. As it stands, Leonard's set to become an unrestricted free agent next summer, carrying a $50.3 million salary for that upcoming season, and he's coming off one of his most productive and healthiest campaigns yet, averaging a career-best 27.9 points. I'm Vrajesh Dave.
0: Coming up in about 30 seconds, we'll see if there's any movement for the price of gas.
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16: This report is brought to you by Don Valley North Toyota. Westbound 401 slow 412 to approaching Salem. And if you're in the collectors from approaching Markham Road to west of it, you'll get a little slow here. So it looks like the right lane's blocked off. Don't know what's happening. Ambulances here, a couple of OPP, MTO, fire truck, they've been milling about in the ditch.

0: Don't know. Don't see any other vehicles. Maybe there's a vehicle in the ditch or something else in the ditch, but the right lane's blocked off and a bit of a delay. If you're in the express, it's moving better. Westbound 401 slow through Bayview in the express and then from the 400 express collectors to Dixon. That collision cleanup is cleaned up. It's gone at Weston in the collectors. All lanes open. Eastbound 401 slow south of Pearson to east of the 400 alternating express collectors. Crash cleanup at the end of the ramp to Steeles on the northbound 404. Delays Lawrence to York Mills. Southbound is slow approaching Shepherd to south of Lawrence. Eastbound QEW, everything's been cleared away at around Walker's Line, but a bit of a delay from Guelph Line, Toronto bound to about Burloak on and off. And then here, Ontario to Dixie. Westbound delays from the 427 to Dixie and then 4 Drive to Trafalgar. Canadians love Toyota, and Don Valley North Toyota is one of the best places to get one. 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With the forecast, Denise Andriachi.
1: Very sunny today. A little bit of cloud moving in this evening with the risk of thunderstorms overnight. High heat and humidity are en route. We're near seasonal today with a guaranteed high of 28, but we're expecting a high of 32 Tuesday with a humidex of 40, and that type of heat and humidity sticks around all week. The guaranteed high today, 28.
2: Right now in downtown Toronto, sunshine, 24 degrees. It feels like 27. 680 News Time, 10:13.
3: A 10-day search for a man suspected of killing his elderly parents in Mississauga has ended with his arrest. 680 Charlene Close reports he was found in Etobicoke on the weekend.
4: A Canada-wide warrant was issued for 46-year-old Jordan Sangwin after his parents were found suffering from serious injuries June 18th. His 70-year-old mother and 71-year-old father were pronounced dead in hospital. Police haven't shared any details about cause of death. Officers found him in a makeshift shelter in the Mimico Creek Park area Saturday.
5: He was taken into custody and turned over to the Peel Regional Police Homicide Unit. He has now formally been charged with 2 counts of first-degree murder.
4: There had been sightings of him near High Park and in the Humber Bay Park area. Investigators are thanking the community for the dozens of tips and say it was a tip that led them to his location. I'm Charlene Close.
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3: It is 25 degrees, mainly sunny downtown. Good morning. I'm Irene Preklett.
2: And I'm Sarah Parrott. Here are the top stories this hour.
3: The GTA is in for a stretch of significant heat and humidity. This is going to be the hottest stretch we've seen so far this year. At times this week, when you factor in the humidity, it's going to feel like the 40s. This is going to continue into the weekend. It's the day after the big day when Team Canada achieved something no other men's national soccer team has done before for us. They won a match in the knockout round at the World Cup. We'll know by tonight who they take on in the next round. Details and seconds in sports. Coming up after sports, the latest on search and rescue efforts in Venezuela. Now, time for sports from Sportsnet 590, The Fan. Good morning, Vrzesh Dave.
11: Hey, good morning, Irene. Well, this is still fun to say. Canada's the only team in the round of 16 right now at the World Cup. That'll change in a few hours, of course. The red and white with some downtime now before hitting the pitch in Houston on Saturday for the next stage. That's going to be against either the Netherlands or Morocco. Those two will kick off tonight at 9 o'clock. Before that, though, it's Brazil, Japan this afternoon at 1. Germany and Paraguay go head-to-head at 4:30. Well, we got a big one at Rogers Center today. Bo Bichette's back with the Mets as the slumping Blue Jays look to stop the skid at 6. Toronto's coming off that sweep by Texas over the weekend, turning to Treya Savage for tonight's opener against New York. They'll go

0: at 7:07 on Sportsnet. We're into day one of Wimbledon this morning as well, with Canada's Denis Shapovalov forced to exit early with an apparent shoulder injury. Felix Auger-Aliassime and Leila Fernandez still to come. Bianca Andreescu is trailing China's Zhua Zhang right now. That's by a set. And some offseason notes for the Raptors. Reports have Kawhi Leonard possibly looking to rejoin the Raps. Sportsnet's Michael Grange confirming that Toronto and the Clippers are talking deal points, with the reported package including Brandon Ingram, Grady Dick, and some draft picks. As well this morning, ESPN confirming James Harden's declining his player option with the Cavs and choosing instead to work on a multi-year deal with Cleveland. Fred VanVleet, on the other hand, opting into his option year with the Rockets at $25 million. Sports at 15 and 45, past every hour or anytime at sportsnet.ca.
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5: 680 News Time, 10:18. In Venezuela, the death toll is rising in the wake of those devastating earthquakes as the search and rescue efforts continue. At least 1,450 people have died, and aftershocks continue. CNN's Stefano Pazanaban is in Caracas.
6: Whenever there is an aftershock, and we have experienced several since arriving here in Venezuela, the majority of the population, that everyone comes to the street and start looking up at the window, of course, because there could be debris falling or further tremors. It's a nation that is still... It has been a standstill since double earthquake back on Wednesday. We are now in the fifth day, of course. The search and rescue operation are still going on, even though, unfortunately, for every miracle life saved, there are hundreds that have been lost.
5: A 21-year-old has been rescued from the rubble 5 days after the quakes, and an infant and a woman were also saved after they were trapped over 3 days. Five people have been killed in a shooting in northern Germany. Reuters reports the incident took place in a youth center in Central State, a town of just under 50,000 people, which is just west of Hamburg. Local police say they have one man in custody, but reports have referred to multiple suspects. They add that a motive is still unclear. Coming up in 60 seconds, Craig will have an update on the roads, and then Denise will have the details of the very hot weather that's moving in. 680 News Time, 10:20.
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14: 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Traffic and weather together on the ones. Here's Craig Gear.
15: All right. Well, some new problems popping up still with some existing ones. So that existing one is on the westbound 401. And it's just past Markham Road. This report brought to you by Joseph Gas. So whatever's happening here, the right lane's blocked in the collectors and a bit of a delay. It's not as bad as even last report, but still a bit slower than the express. Slow westbound 401, 412 to Salem. Bayview Express.

0: And you got tows on scene and debris here as well, so that needs to be cleaned up. Eastbound 401 slow south of Pearson to east of the 400 Express Collectors. And then eastbound 401 approaching Lake Ridge, a couple lanes blocked here with another crash. This is one of the new issues. Delays from east of Westney. Northbound 404, the ramp to Steeles, a couple lanes blocked at the very end of the ramp. Crash cleanup happening here. Delays Eglinton up to York Mills. And southbound delays approaching Shepherd to south of Lawrence, but it's heaviest to south of York Mills because we've got a crash here. The right lane's blocked. It looks to be involving one of those tractor-trailer dump trucks, a stone carrier or something. Anyway, that's what's happening on the south DVP at the moment. 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
1: Mainly sunny today. We do have an increase in cloud later this evening. 28, the guaranteed high. Very high UV index of 9. The risk of thunderstorms overnight, and we have a thunderstorm risk early Tuesday. It's also very hot and humid tomorrow through Friday. We are expecting a prolonged period of extreme heat and humidity. Highs in the 30s, humidex in the 40s. The guaranteed high today, 28.
2: Right now in downtown Toronto, it is sunny, 24 degrees, feels like 27. 680 News Time, 1023.
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6: Well, hundreds of Janices lined up outside a Toronto restaurant in hopes of getting into rapper Drake's exclusive apology party. 680's Eva Francescato explains.
7: Call my phone and say you need me.
6: People named Janice were waiting patiently outside of Cactus Club Cafe on Adelaide Street to get into Drake's party. Drake threw the apology party to make amends to all the Janices in the city for using the name on his song called Janice STFU. One fan tells the Toronto Star she wasn't aware that they had to RSVP and her mom Janice couldn't get in because she didn't RSVP. Another Janice says she was not let in despite signing up and commuting an hour to get to the restaurant. Another Janice shared her lovely experience on TikTok.
8: Hi, Janice.
9: It was a family-style dinner where we got a little bit of everything and a little bit of money.
6: A Janice in Toronto reportedly won $5,000. While Drake wasn't spotted at the event, some Janices say his mother was there taking photos with the crowd. I'm Eva Fragiscados. Well, three river otter pups at the Toronto Zoo finally have names. Berwick, Dee Dee, and Mavis are the first river otters born at the Toronto Zoo in over 40 years. The pups are named in memory of Mavis Berwick and her family for their longstanding commitment to the Toronto Zoo and to wildlife conservation. In a statement, the Toronto Zoo CEO said while the otters are native to Ontario, few people have seen the elusive species. Coming up in 60 seconds, your Market Minute.
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6: It is time now for the Dynamic Market Minute to the Business Center. And good morning, Mike Apple.
12: Hey, Irene, good morning. We've got an okay start here for the Wall Street benchmarks. The TSX struggling just a little bit. Bay Street giving back a little bit of ground because of one particular...

0: popular component of the market, and that is the gold group of stocks, because the precious metal continues at 2026. A reversal of fortune. It's down $73 at $4,023 the ounce. Last week, we saw gold briefly breach $4,000 to the downside at a seven-month low. Not far from that right now. Silver's at $58, down 1.75%, and the gold sector on the TSX down a little less than 2% on the day so far. Composites down 86 points. On the U.S. markets, we've got the Dow Jones up 320 points. Solid performance. And that's being lifted by the now more influential technology stocks, because the Dow has a new addition today. It's Alphabet, the parent company of Google, which replaced Verizon on that group of 30 stocks. So Alphabet this morning is up 3.5%. Amazon, which had a record-breaking Amazon Prime sales week last week in the States specifically, Amazon stock is up 4.8%. Cisco's up 1.9%. And shares of Microsoft up 0.75%. So you're kind of getting a sense of how influential the tech sector is right now in the Dow. Others in that list this morning, Apple's down 1%, and shares of NVIDIA down 0.25%. NASDAQ's up 152, so it's right now on pace to snap a five-day losing skid and getting some strength early here from the likes of Palantir, which is up by 3.25%. Intel's having a negative start, down 6.8%, and shares of Netflix, which last week bottomed out at $70 and change this morning, back above 75, up 2.75%. Price for oil is now up $1.14 at $70.38 per barrel on the August futures contract. The Canadian dollar down 0.1, $70.36. Tomorrow's update on GDP for April could turn or tell the tale of the near-term trading on the Canadian currency. At the Business Center, I'm Mike Uppel.
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4: When the backdrop's gotta give main character energy. When the balloons have to blow up the vibe. When the cap simply cannot clash with her manicure. From graduations to prom parties. When it's gotta be right, Party City.
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1: We're on our way to a guaranteed high of 28 degrees today. The sun will set tonight at 9:03, 680 News Time, 10:30.
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1: Good morning. This is Monday, June 29th. I'm Sarah Parrott.
3: And I'm Irene Preklett. Here's what's making news this hour.
4: Get ready to be sweaty.
5: That heat is kind of hard to focus.
4: Southern Ontario is about to enter an extended period of high heat and humidity. It's going to feel over 40 degrees this week.
6: Round of 16 bound for the first time ever.
7: Yeah!
6: One of the greatest moments in Canadian sports history as this team continues to wow at the World Cup.
8: The manhunt for a suspect accused of killing his elderly parents in Mississauga just over a week ago is over. The 46-year-old was arrested in Mimico Creek Park on the weekend.
9: Durham police say a suspect is under arrest after a stabbing this morning in Bowmanville's Rotary Park.
10: Six teams lacing up at the World Cup today as Canada gets ready to learn its opponent by the end of the night for the round of 16. Plus, Bo Bichette's back against the Blue Jays. Sports at 45.
11: Alphabet and Amazon giving an early lift to the Wall Street benchmarks. Dow Jones up 320 points. The TSX being held back by weakness in the gold group business at 56.
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12: This report is brought to you by Don Valley North Toyota. Eastbound 401 slow south of Pearson to east of the 400 alternating express collectors. And then approaching Lake Ridge, the left lane's blocked off, partially blocked ramp

0: lane with a crash and delays from east of Westney. They might actually be kind of stuck in almost partially in that second lane. Kind of hard to tell here. Anyway, you're pinched down at least a lane, and vehicles to the left, vehicles to the right. So a delay eastbound 401, again, from east of Westney. Westbound 401, slow 412 to Salem. West of Markham Road in the collectors, right lane still blocked. Oh, it's just clearing away now. So whatever was happening in the ditch there, might have found something, or I never did see a vehicle get towed away. It's all been cleared away. Police gone, OPP out of there, ambulance left, and MTO just leaving now. West of Markham Road in the collectors. So that right lane is reopened now. Delays through Bayview and the Express, 404 collectors to Dixon. And problems approaching Dixie and the Express, all gone. Southbound DVP, also gone, is the problem south of York Mills. Delays from Finch to south of Lawrence, and northbound delays Eglinton up to York Mills. 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With the forecast, here's Denise Andriacci.
1: Mainly sunny today, just a few clouds. Heat and humidity starting to build into the region. 28 is the guaranteed high. We are partly cloudy this evening. Thunderstorm potential overnight, a low near 20. Very hot and humid Tuesday with the risk of severe weather. 32 feeling like 40. Our guaranteed high today, 28.
2: We're getting there. 26 degrees at Pearson Airport. Factor in the humidity and it feels like 29 under mainly sunny skies. 680 News Time, 10:33. Well, get ready for blazing hot temperatures this week. For sweltering temperatures over the next several days, including on Wednesday, Canada Day, and you can bet Toronto's public pools will be packed and air conditioners, oh, they'll be getting a workout. 680's Kevin Meisner joins us from near Union Station with reaction to the impending heat wave.
3: At least it's a short work week, right? A lot of people do get Wednesday off for Canada Day. Some workplaces even moving the holiday to Friday. Mark here near Union Station has the best scenario.
4: I'm very fortunate. I have a really great manager. He's allowing me to take Thursday and Friday off, so I get an extra long weekend.
3: One thing we do know, it will be hot this week. Highs of 34 degrees and the humidity will make it feel over 40. The heat moves in tomorrow, then intensifies Canada Day and for the rest of the week. Damien can handle that kind of heat depending on the setting.
5: I'm from Jamaica, so I don't mind it at all. But in the work conditions, a little bit less would be better.
3: It's okay to take it at the beach, but maybe not so much on the job.
5: Absolutely. Working in the conditions with that heat, it's kind of hard to focus.
3: And the temperature will only drop down to about 24 degrees in the overnight hours. Near Union Station, I'm Kevin Meisner.
2: Canada has added another historic chapter to its World Cup journey with the biggest win in Canadian men's soccer history. As we hear from 680's Jamie Pulfer, they're on to the round of 16 after topping South Africa 1-0.
6: Instantly, one of the great moments in Canadian sports history with Ontario's very own Stephen Eustachio finding the back of the net in stoppage time, elating an entire country. With Canada now round of 16 bound for the first time ever at a World Cup.
7: Yeah! Woo!
6: Actor Ryan Reynolds, just one of many reacting to this massive win. Eustachio needs to revel in this moment, according to Sportsnet analyst Jordan Wilson.
8: But it couldn't have happened to a better guy, a better person on and off the field. Enjoy this moment, but enjoy what's to come. The fact that now him and those brothers are heroes in Canadian football.
6: Canadian heroes. That's what coach Jesse Marsh called the players' moments after the final whistle. The round of 16 game happens this Saturday on the 4th of July in Houston. Canada plays the winner of today's match between Morocco and the Netherlands, two juggernaut teams. I'm Jamie Pulfer.
2: Well, it looks as if the construction at Steeles and Bayview won't be done by the end of the month as planned. 680's Jordan Kerr takes a look at the project.
9: Steeles Avenue through Bayview has been down to a single lane each way since last year when a bridge project started up. A lot of work has been done bringing the bridge up to standard, but it's been delayed. Initially, it was supposed to be done in December, but then reopening was pushed to this summer. A notice on the City of Toronto's construction map indicated it could be done by the end of June, but now that's been removed, and flying over it earlier, I could tell there's no way it's opening by the end of tomorrow. Crews still have a section of the bridge deck opened up on Steeles just west of Bayview. Eastbound traffic has been shifted into westbound lanes for this phase of the project. project, and it gets quite busy here. Unfortunately, there won't be any relief at the end of June, but we will keep an eye on it and let you know when

0: 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I'm Jordan Kerr.
1: This is the first day of camp for some GTA kids, with 30 programs getting started across 85 locations. Camp TO has expanded its nutrition program for the first time. Mayor Olivia Chow is at the Parkview Forest Community Center and says every single child is getting a mid-morning snack.
2: All 110,000 campers are getting this nutritious snack. Because, you know, if you're hungry, you can't play, you can't make friends, you can't have fun, and you can't learn.
1: The city started funding snacks for kids at select Camp TO summer programs last year as part of its commitment to fight food insecurity and the rising cost of living.
3: The Ford government has opened the interim location of the Ontario Science Centre. This temporary site is at the Harbourfront Centre. According to the province, the facility will ensure visitors have access to science and technology experiences, while the permanent one is built at Ontario Place. Some new events, attractions, and performances will be planned there.
1: 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Durham police are on scene at Rotary Park in Bowmanville following a stabbing this morning. The victim has been taken to hospital with serious injuries. Investigators say one suspect is in custody and this is an isolated incident.
3: 680 News Time, 10:38. The Blue Jays are looking to snap the six-game slide against the Mets tonight in a big-time reunion for one with Bo Bichette. 680's Vrajesh Dave reports.
4: Manager John Schneider says he's looking forward to Bo Bichette's return to Rogers Center, but there's bigger issues to deal with right now.
5: It'll be nice to see him, but for as long as Bo was here and for as good as he was here, I'm diving into the Blue Jays way more than I am saying hi to him. No offense to Bo or Alexis or Dante or Mariana, anyone, but we got a lot of shit going on there that I got to take care of.
4: That's one way to put it. Toronto's on the verge of seven straight losses, a full 2.5 games out of a wild card spot right now. The Mets, though, not much better. In fact, far worse, 9.5 games out of a wild card spot in the National League. You can expect lots of number 11 jerseys today, the standing ovation and the video tribute. Trey Savage is on the mound. It all starts at 7:07 on Sportsnet. I'm Vrajesh Dave.
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10: This report is brought to you by African Lion Safari. An update to this collision on the eastbound 401. First, it's slow south of Pearson to east of the 400 Express Collectors. And then the collision is approaching Lake Ridge. So really from the 400 all the way out to Westney, you're not really getting into a problem on the drive on the eastbound 401. Now it does slow from Westney all the way out to approaching Lake Ridge. And it's not a huge way, but it feels like all the way out. because it's very, very slow. And it's only the right lane that's open now. So they've blocked off the left, the middle,

0: and they're partially in the ramp lane too. So just kind of a mess out this way. And it's probably going to get a little more jammed up. Yeah, it's actually starting to fill in approaching Westing now to approaching Lake Ridge. Westbound 401 slow west of Brock Street to approaching Salem. The visual distraction is not helping from the eastbound crash. But west of Brock Street all the way out to Salem on the westbound side, it's slow through Bayview and the Express and from the 400 Express Collectors to Dixon. Southbound 404 DVP, that's slow from Finch to south of Lawrence. Northbound delays, Bayview Bloor up to Don Mills and about Eglinton to York Mills. Now, right at the end of the ramp to Steeles, there is a crash. No delay anymore on the 404 because of it, though. Westbound QEW, slow west of the 427 to Cawthra, 4 Drive to Trafalgar, and about Burloak to Guelph Line. Eastbound delays on and off from Guelph Line to Burloak and here Ontario to Dixie. Over 1,000 exotic birds and animals. 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With the forecast, Denise Andriachi.
1: Warm and a little muggy today, a guaranteed high of 28. The humidity starts to build into the region today, and then it's outstanding tomorrow. Highs for Tuesday in the 30s, a humidex in the 40s, and that will be on weather repeat through Friday. We are expecting a prolonged heat event. The guaranteed high today, 28.
2: We've got mainly sunny skies. It's 26 degrees, a humidex of 29. 680 News Time, 10:43.
3: Tens of thousands of people are still missing under the rubble in Venezuela after twin earthquakes hit the country last week. Nearly 1,500 people have died and more than 3,000 are hurt. ABC's James Long is in Caracas and says aftershocks are still happening.
4: When the aftershock hit, everyone just went running down this street to get away. We're being moved away from here because obviously we're still surrounded by tall buildings. Now, over this weekend, 33 people were miraculously found inside the rubble. That is spreading a sense of hope in Venezuela that other people could be found. But right now, there are still 47,000 names on missing lists.
3: Among some of the survivors located by rescuers include an 18-year-old day baby and the child's mother. Coming up in 60 seconds, your top headlines and sports update.
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3: We have sunshine in downtown Toronto, 24 degrees, feels like 27. Good morning, I'm Sarah Parrott.
2: And I'm Irene Preklett. Here are the top stories this hour.
3: Sizzling temperatures settling in this week as we prepare for a long stretch of hot and humid temperatures. It is warm today, high of 28, but from tomorrow until Friday, it's going to be in the mid-30s, feeling closer to 40. With school now out for the summer, many Toronto kids have begun camp this week, and Mayor Olivia Chow was on hand at one location to make an announcement about the city's nutrition program for Camp TO, saying every single child is able to get a mid-morning snack now. It's time for sports from Sportsnet 590 The Fan. Here's Vrajesh Dave.
8: All right, Sarah, Canada's still the only team at the World Cup in the round of 16. Let that sink in. Yeah, that'll change in a couple hours, but still cool to think about. Brazil and Japan going head-to-head in Houston this afternoon at 1 o'clock. Germany meets Paraguay later at 4:30 from Boston. The nightcap with implications for Canada has the Netherlands against Morocco down in Mexico, with the winner facing Canada on Saturday in the next round. They'll kick off at 9. Here in town, getting set for a big-time reunion at Rogers Centers, the struggling Blue Jays look to get a jolt against the equally bad, if not worse, Mets. Bo Bichette's back in town as Toronto turns to Trey Savage to help get out of the six-game funk. They'll go at 7:07

0: on Sportsnet. Well, the action's underway at the All England Club as Wimbledon rolls on this morning across the pond. As for Team Canada, Denis Shapovalov forced to exit with an upper body injury, so that's it for him at the tournament. Felix Auger-Aliassime and Leila Fernandez still to come. Bianca Andreescu in action right now, but in danger of losing as well. She's trailing a set to China's Xiao Zhang and losing the second 6-5 here, so just 2 points away from elimination. Some notes from the Raptors. Sportsnet's Michael Grange confirming Kawhi Leonard's only interested in a long-term extension with Toronto should he get traded from the Clippers. The Raps and Clippers already talking deal points with a possible package including Brandon Ingram, Grady Dick, and some picks. Also today, learning former NBA players Malik Beasley and Ed Davis have been indicted in the latest round of charges in the U.S. government's gambling investigation into the league. And some NHL, Beck Malenstein sticking with the Sabres, the winger signing a 6-year, $17.4 million deal today to stay in Buffalo. Sports at 15 and 45 past every hour, anytime at sportsnet.ca.
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3: Howard, if I sign my termination papers on the spot, can I still change my mind later?
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0: 48. The 10-day manhunt for a suspect in the deaths of his elderly parents in Mississauga has ended. 680's Charlene Close reports he was arrested in Etobicoke over the weekend.
1: Peel police had been searching for 46-year-old Jordan Sangwin since June 18th when his parents were found injured in their home. His 70-year-old mother and 71-year-old father were pronounced dead in hospital. Investigators credit the community for the arrest.
2: In total, we've received 25 tips throughout the last 10 days in both Peel and Toronto on possible sightings of Jordan.
1: He was found at a makeshift shelter near Mimico Creek Park on Saturday and arrested without incident. He's now been charged with two counts of first-degree murder. I'm Charlene Close.
0: Donald Trump says Iran has requested a meeting with American counterparts. He says it will take place tomorrow in Qatar's capital, Doha. U.S. officials earlier said both sides agreed to stand down for now after weekend strikes, saying negotiations are on track, but called Iran's position unclear. Iran's chief negotiator previously said there were not any technical working group meetings on the schedule. And as Americans get ready to celebrate the country's 250th birthday, it appears they've become less proud over the last several years.
3: An AP North poll finds Americans' pride in the U.S. on several key attributes has dropped since 2017. That includes pride in the nation's military and its political influence around the world. Much of the declining positivity comes from Democrats. Polling suggests they've become increasingly disenchanted with the United States in the years since President Donald Trump was first elected. Despite the drops in pride, most adults living in the U.S. say being an American is extremely or very important to their identity. Hiya Pinjwani, Washington.
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11: All right, this report is brought to you by carsforkids.ca. We've got problems on the eastbound 401 approaching Lake Ridge. Only the right lane's getting by. You've got vehicles off to the left in the center and the ramp lane off to the right side. So delays on the east 401 south of Pearson to pass the 400 express collectors and then from approaching Westney to approaching Lake Ridge. Westbound 401 slow west of Brock Street to approaching Salem. And then slow through Bayview and the Express and 400 Express Collectors to Dixon. Southbound 400, that's slow still from south of Shepherd to the 401. South 404 DVP is slow from south of Finch to south of Lawrence. Northbound delays just north of Don Mills up to York Mills. No delays on the West Gardner at the moment. There haven't been at all any time this morning. So we'll just keep an eye on that. But, all emptied out. QEW does slow around Dixie and then Ford Drive to Trafalgar and then on and off from Bronte to Guelph Line. Toronto bound, it's pretty much empty. Maybe a bit slow through Appleby Line, third line, and then Mississauga Road to Dixie. But it's been pretty light as well this morning. Eastbound on the Gardner is slow from east of Humber Bridge to east of Jameson. Ready to get rid of that older unused car? Call 877-CARS-FOR-KIDS to reach a friendly live agent. You'll get a maximum tax credit and your car can be picked up as soon as tomorrow. With the forecast, Denise Andriacci.
12: Mainly sunny today. We do have an increase in cloud later this evening. 28, the guaranteed high, very high UV index of 9. The risk of thunderstorms overnight, and we have a thunderstorm risk early Tuesday. It's also very hot and humid tomorrow through Friday. We are expecting a prolonged period of extreme heat and humidity. Highs in the 30s, humidex in the 40s. The guaranteed high today, 28.
0: Right now in downtown Toronto, we have a sunny sky. It is 25 degrees.

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0: Janet Jackson, Ray, and Tiana Taylor were among the artists celebrating at the 2026 BET Awards.
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9: You are my biggest inspiration. 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This is crazy.
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0: Now the Dynamic Market Minute. Here's Mike Eppel.
15: Morning. We're looking at the markets going in, well, opposite directions. Toronto stock market heading down. The Wall Street benchmarks all heading higher. It's a pretty positive tone, actually, for the U.S. Trades in a week that will include commentary coming from the new head of the U.S. Federal Reserve. We've got U.S. jobs data due on Thursday. And new member of the Dow Jones Industrials Average as of this morning, Google parent company Alphabet, now one of the 30 stocks that makes up the Dow. And it's one of the top performers, up 4.2%, adding numerous points to the Dow Jones, which is up 320 points overall. Amazon, another Dow component company, is the best performer. It's up 5% so far. Amazon had a record-breaking week for U.S. e-commerce sales with its Prime Day events last week. Some of the other winners include Palantir, up 4.7%. That one's helping lift the NASDAQ to a gain of 275 points, 1.1%. And shares of NVIDIA up by 1%. Looking at Meta, up 3%. All these stocks are up after last week. We saw a fairly significant downturn for the NASDAQ, which was down over 5 days by 4.6%. As for the Canadian markets, the TSX is down 156. The main problem today, two things going on. We've got the gold group selling lower as gold continues to drop. $63 at 40.33. That very strong U.S. dollar continues to hit gold, precious metals, our Canadian dollar. It's ongoing. And the telcos are down today. Rogers, our parent company, is down 1.7%. Bell's down 1.25%. TELUS down 1.2%. The Canadian dollar is down a tenth of a cent at 70.38 ahead of tomorrow's GDP update. That's for the month of April. It's due from StatsCan. And we've got the price for Bitcoin still struggling at $59,300 U.S. At the Business Center, I'm Mike Eppel.
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0: Good morning. This is Monday, June 29th. I'm Irene Preklett.
20: And I'm Sarah Parrott. Here's what's making news this hour.
21: Air conditioning will be your coolest friend. Southern Ontario is about to sizzle under high heat and humidity this week. It'll feel over 40 degrees.
0: Premier Doug Ford is heading south of the border today. We'll tell you why he'll be stateside.
22: A Mississauga man accused of killing his elderly parents a week and a half ago is arrested in Etobicoke. Police credit the dozens of tips they got from the public.
0: And 2 years after the Science Center closed, there is another interim location that is open.
23: Lots more to come from the World Cup. We've got a triple header on tap at the tournament. Plus, Bo Bichette's making his reappearance at Rogers Centre against the Blue Jays. Sports at 15.
24: Bay Street in the red, down by more than 100 points. In a mixed day on markets, the Dow and the NASDAQ each up by more than 300. Business at 26.
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22: That is time for Rogers Xfinity Internet. Traffic and weather together on the ones. Here's Craig Gere.
25: This report is brought to you by Don Valley North Toyota. Some problems like eastbound 401 approaching Lake Ridge. Only the right lane and they've kind of exited out of that.

0: Road in the Express as well, and then busy past the 400 to Dixon. Southbound 404 DVP, that's slow approaching Shepherd to south of Lawrence. Northbound delays north of Don Mills up to approaching York Mills. No delay on the west Gardner. QEW is slow. Ford Drive to Trafalgar and then about third line to Guelph line westbound. Eastbound, the heaviest stretches, Mississauga Road to Dixie. And then eastbound on the Gardner, still busy from about Humber Bridge to east to Jamison. 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With the forecast, Denise Andriacci.
1: 28 is the guaranteed high today. Mainly sunny conditions. The humidity starting to build in this afternoon. We also have a very high UV index of 9. And then the extreme heat event really takes shape beginning on Tuesday and through Friday. We're expecting highs in the 30s, humidex in the 40s. Today's guaranteed high, 28.
2: Right now in downtown Toronto, we have sunshine, 25 degrees. It feels like 28. 680 News Time, 11:03.
3: Well, it's going to be the perfect week to do this. Whether it's swimming or cranking the AC, you will want to find a way to stay cool. The GTA is about to experience the first significant heat event of the year. Today, a bit warmer than normal, but by tomorrow, Mother Nature turning up the heat and humidity.
2: 680's Kevin Meisner is downtown getting reaction to the extreme weather that's on the way.
4: This morning, some people were wearing light jackets. That all ends tomorrow as the comfortable temperatures and low humidity gets crowded out by a system bringing high heat and high humidity. Sung here near Union Station just arrived in Toronto 2 months ago from Korea. She was hoping this is as hot as it was going to get.
5: This summer, like experienced Canadian summer, is really good for me because it's not that hot and not that humid. But I heard the weather is going to be very hot.
4: Things really intensify on Canada Day with a high of 34 degrees and a humidex value over 40. It stays that way for the rest of the week. Others worry about how that could affect some people.
6: To be honest, what goes through my mind is people can't escape the heat. They don't have air conditioning or whatever, yeah.
4: At least a holiday breaks up the week, some stretching it into an extra long weekend. That could include trips to the beach and outdoor pools to cool off. Near Union Station, I'm Kevin Meisner.
3: Well, school is over. Now it's time for camp for some. Toronto Mayor Olivia Chow is at the Parkview Forest Community Center, where she says it's the first day of Camp TO for over 100,000 kids.
7: There are actually 30 programs all across the city in 185 locations.
3: New this year, each child is getting a mid-morning snack thanks to the city. Announced back in March, officials say it's expanded its nutrition program as part of its commitment to food security and battling the rising cost of living for families.
2: Premier Doug Ford is heading south of the border today. City's Tammy Sutherland reports he'll be talking trade with American governors and business leaders.
8: Ford will be attending the Western Governors Association conference in Utah. It's a bipartisan group that advances issues of critical importance in the Western U.S. The premier plans to attend various meetings and roundtables and make the case for the renewal of CUSMA. The agreement officially comes up for renewal on July 1st. This is the third trip Ford has taken to the U.S. this month alone.
2: His office says he'll be in Utah today and tomorrow.
3: A man suspected of killing his parents in Mississauga has been arrested in Etobicoke after a 10-day nationwide manhunt. As 680 Charlene Close reports, he was arrested near Mimico Creek Park.
9: A Canada-wide arrest warrant was issued for 46-year-old Jordan Sangwin after his 70-year-old mother and 71-year-old father were found with serious injuries in their home in Mississauga June 18th. They were later pronounced dead in hospital. Police arrested him Saturday.
10: Thanks to a tip from a member of the public, located and apprehended Jordan. Jordan was found in the area of Mimico Creek Park in a makeshift shelter.
9: It's not clear how long he'd been there. He was described as armed and dangerous, and police warned the public to call 911 immediately if anyone spotted him. There were sightings of him in High Park last week. He's been charged with two counts of first-degree murder. I'm Charlene Close.
2: A plan to clean up and rename Sankofa Square from one Toronto mayoral candidate. Brad Bradford says he wants it to be called Toronto Square. He adds that the city would set cleaning and safety standards for the space and look to establish a permanent police presence under this proposed plan. Bradford also wants the square screens to carry a rotating tribute to the Canadians who built this country, including Viola Desmond and Terry Fox. He claims

0: The plan carries no cost to the property taxpayer.
1: The temporary Science Center site has opened at Harborfront Center. This interim location will operate while the permanent one is built at Ontario Place. According to the Ford government, this location will allow visitors to have continued access to hands-on science and tech experiences.
0: Toronto police are searching for a man they say broke into a home in the city's East End. It happened around 3 o'clock Saturday morning near Cosburn and Coxwell Avenues. Investigators say the homeowner had confronted the suspect inside their home before he ran off. He's described as in his 20s, around 6'2", with a medium build, short brown hair, and last seen wearing a red long-sleeve shirt and gray Puma sweatpants.
1: And a suspect is in police custody after a stabbing in Bowmanville. Durham police say it happened earlier today in the Rotary Park area. That's near King and Liberty Street. The victim taken to hospital with serious injuries. Investigators say this is an isolated incident.
0: 680 News Time, 1108. Well, Canada gets some downtime at the World Cup now before the round of 16. There's a triple header on tap for today at the tournament. We get all the details from 680's Vrajesh Dave.
2: What's for certain is we will learn Canada's opponent for the next stage by the end of the night. The triple header today finishes off with Netherlands versus Morocco, with the winner opposite Canada down in Houston on July 4th. Now, the Dutch are undefeated after the group stage, topping Group F with 7 points and 10 goals, but the Moroccans are also undefeated, finishing just behind Brazil only on goal differential after collecting 7 points from a group that also had Scotland and Haiti. So they'll kick off tonight at 9 o'clock. Before that, it's Brazil versus Japan this afternoon at 1, while Germany gets Paraguay at 4:30. I'm Vrajesh Dave.
1: Coming up in about 30 seconds, we'll see if there's any movement for the price of gas.
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1: That is time for Rogers Xfinity Internet. 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
10: This report is brought to you by Shoppers Drug Mart. And eastbound 401, that's real slow from east of Brock Road to approaching Lake Ridge, where the left lane is blocked off. Oh, they're just leaving now, so everything's just clearing away. Approaching Lake Ridge, approaching the 412. It's still very heavy from east of Brock Road, but this collision is officially gone. And eastbound 401 is also slow south of Pearson to east of the 400, alternating express collectors. A new problem on the southbound 400, definitely something happening south of 89. It's really slow from approaching 89 to south of it. Let me know what you're seeing. Might be a crash at Star 680. The rest of the 400 is pretty good until Shepherd down to the 401. South 404 DVP is slow from south of Finch to south of Lawrence. Northbound delays north of Don Mills up to York Mills. Westbound on the QEW is still busy about the 427 to Dixie. Ford Drive to Trafalgar, and then it gets pretty slow from about third

0: Line to Guelph Line, on and off delay. So westbound is starting to get busier than Toronto-bound now. Enjoy that time. 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With the forecast, here's Denise Andriachi.
1: Very sunny today. A little bit of cloud moving in this evening with the risk of thunderstorms overnight. High heat and humidity are en route. We're near seasonal today with a guaranteed high of 28, but we're expecting a high of 32 Tuesday with a humidex of 40, and that type of heat and humidity sticks around all week. The guaranteed high today, 28.
2: Right now in downtown Toronto, it's sunny, 25 degrees. It feels like 28. 680 News Time, 11:13.
3: A Canada Day game for the boys of summer. The Blue Jays take on the Mets Wednesday afternoon, and Rogers is giving away 500 free tickets to the game. Customers can win tickets to the July 1st matchup at three surprise GTA locations and on social media starting tomorrow. The first 75 customers at each pop-up will win a pair of tickets and have their photo taken in vintage seats from Exhibition Stadium. That's where the Jays played their first game in 1977. Tickets will be distributed on a first-come, first-served basis. An additional 25 tickets will be given away on Instagram, and the pop-up locations will be revealed on the Rogers Instagram page starting at 7 tomorrow morning. Customers must show a wireless device connected to a Rogers network to qualify. Rogers is the parent company of this radio station. Still to come, the day's top stories, then sports.
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3: It is 25 degrees and sunny downtown. Good morning. I'm Irene Preklet.
2: And I'm Sarah Parrott. Here are the top stories this hour.
3: Well, the GTA in for a significant stretch of heat and humidity. Today, slightly above normal, but by tomorrow, the heat is in overdrive, along with the humidity. At times, it will feel like the 40s. This extreme heat is expected to linger into the weekend. A plan to clean up and rename Sankofa Square from one Toronto mayoral candidate. Brad Bradford says he wants it to be called Toronto Square. You'll remember it used to be called Young Dundas Square. He adds the city would set cleaning and safety standards for the space and look to establish a permanent police presence under the proposed plan. Coming up after sports, Denise will have your long-range weather details, which include this significant heat event. Now, time for sports from Sportsnet 590, The Fan, for Jesh Dave.
7: All right, Irene, the World Cup bracket continues to be filled with more and more today. The round of 32 continues with a triple header at the World Cup. The Canadians resting now for Saturday when they play the winner of Netherlands-Morocco in the next round. Those two kick it off tonight down at Mexico at 9 o'clock. As for today before that, it's a 1 o'clock start for Brazil and Japan. They'll go head-to-head over in Houston. Boston then serving as the backdrop for the 4:30 kickoff between Germany and Paraguay. Over at Rogers Center, we're getting set for a star-studded reunion tonight with a pair of struggling teams as they try and snap out of their slumps. The Blue Jays are on six straight losses, while the Mets are second last in the National League. The big story, though, Bo Bichette's back in town for the first time since the World Series. They'll go head-to-head at 7:07 on Sportsnet. Checking out the action at Wimbledon this morning, Canada's Denis Shapovalov is done at the tournament with an apparent shoulder injury this morning in the opening round. We've got men's three-seed Felix Auger-Aliassime and Leila Fernandez still to come. Just wrapping up, Bianca Andreescu eliminated in the first round. She fell to China's Zhua Zhang in straight sets. Some offseason notes for the Raptors. Reports have Kawhi Leonard possibly linked to the team again. Sportsnet's Michael Grange confirming that Toronto and the Clippers are now talking deal points, with the reported package including Brandon Ingram, Grady Dick, and some draft.

0: draft picks. As well today, ESPN confirming James Harden's declining his player option with the Cavs. Fred VanVleet, though, choosing to elect into his option year with the Rockets at $25 million. And just learning as well, Golden State Warriors are now turning down their player option with Draymond Green as they try and free up space and possibly go after LeBron James. Sports at 15 and 45 past every hour or anytime at sportsnet.ca.
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3: 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It looks like consumers were searching for bargains last week, with Amazon's latest Prime Day sales event setting some records. Here's 680. Mike Apple.
4: Online spending across all retailers in the United States hit $26.5 billion last week during Amazon's annual Prime Day sales event. And a number of Amazon's biggest competitors, Walmart, Target, Best Buy, also hosted overlapping promotions. Total spending for the period up 9.3% from the Prime Day sales event in 2025. According to Adobe Analytics, discounts across retailers were similar to those offered last year, with the steepest in electronics and apparel, which both averaged about 24%. The average U.S. household spent a total of $143 on Amazon during the 4 days. Some of the top-selling items included protein shakes, trash bags, and cat treats. According to Bloomberg. At the Business Center, I'm Mike Apple.
3: In Venezuela, at least 1,450 people are confirmed dead, and that number likely to rise in the wake of those devastating earthquakes. CNN's Stefano Pazaban is in Caracas.
5: We're entering now in the fifth day since the double earthquake, so the hopes to find someone alive are really running thin. But, of course, all of the rescue workers that we've spoken here and across the country have told us that they will still go on until everyone is accounted for. And there are still tens of thousands of Venezuelans and other nationals missing because of that earthquake. Here in Caracas, a lot of people are on the street, not because today is a Monday and it's working. Of course, the whole nation is still in a state of shock. The reason is that we've experienced yet another aftershock, a 5.1 tremor that was recorded in the northern coast of Venezuela. So a lot of people had to get out during the morning coffee, maybe having breakfast, and are still out on the street.
3: Search efforts have provided some moments of hope, including the rescue of an infant and woman who were trapped for over 3 days. Coming up, traffic and weather together. 680 News Time, 11:20.
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3: 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Traffic and weather together on the ones. 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
10: All right. Well, not too many issues going, but we still have some delays puttering about. This report brought to you by exitpay.ca. So you do get slow for a bit on the southbound 400, but traffic spotters saying the problem that caused that is all gone south of 89. Well, just a few moments ago, traffic spotter said OPP were sat in a shoulder still, but It's a lot better here on the southbound 400, but south of 89, there was something. It's gone now. Shepherd to the 401, slow after. Northbound 404 at the end of the ramp to Steeles, we had a stalled vehicle.

0: still here. It's been here for quite a while. So it's slow on this ramp. And it's also busy on the North 404 DVP combo from north of Don Mills up to York Mills. 404 is pretty good. Southbound delays Finch to south of Lawrence. Westbound Gardner's been empty all morning. And that's good news. It does slow in the QEW west, though. Slow through Dixie, 4 Drive to Trafalgar, 3rd Line to Guelph Line. Toronto Bound slow about Guelph Line to Appleby Line and Mississauga Road to Dixie. And the East Gardner from Humber Bridge to east of Jamison. Westbound 401 slow west of Brock Street to Salem. About 400 to Dixon. Eastbound delays south of Pearson to the 400. And then east of Brock Road to approaching Salem. Still with delays eastbound, but the problem that caused all this is gone. It's a big improvement out this way, but it's still slow. And then once you get past Salem, it slows beginning again just east around the 412. East of the 412 out to east of Brock Street in Whitby. There might be a new problem there. 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
1: Mainly sunny today. We do have an increase in cloud later this evening. 28, the guaranteed high. Very high UV index of 9. The risk of thunderstorms overnight, and we have a thunderstorm risk early Tuesday. It's also very hot and humid tomorrow through Friday. We are expecting a prolonged period of extreme heat and humidity. Highs in the 30s, humidex in the 40s. The guaranteed high today, 28.
2: Right now at Pearson Airport, it is 27 degrees, a humidex of 29 with mainly sunny skies. 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
2: Well, Prince Harry and Meghan's first trip to the UK as a family in 4 years may not happen.
6: Prince Harry and Meghan were planning their first trip to England as a family for events related to the Invictus Games being held in July. But according to the Telegraph, the family trip may be canceled after the government declined Prince Harry's request for taxpayer-funded police protection outside royal residences. Royal reporter Peter Ford spoke with the Morning Show Australia about the situation.
7: He's repeatedly said he will not return to the UK with Meghan and the children unless he has the full level of royal security. Unless this is overturned, the word is Harry will not enter the UK. He'll probably come back on his own because he's got stuff to do for Invictus, but part of this visit was actually going to be going to visit the final resting place of Princess Diana.
6: The Duke's children have not seen his father, King Charles, in person since 2022. The visit was expected to take place early July. I'm Eva Fragiscados.
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2: 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And good morning, Chris McCusker.
11: Well, good morning, Irene. We do have a mixed picture on markets to start the fresh week. Now, in the U.S., a little bit of drama today. The U.S. Supreme Court has ruled that Lisa Cook can't

0: And remain on the Fed at least for now. You'll remember the U.S. president tried to fire her a few months ago. And the ruling essentially reinforces the central bank's independence from the White House. That has been a concern for many, including the outgoing Fed chair, Jerome Powell. Now, at the same time, the court did expand the president's power to fire top government officials at other federal agencies. As well, a note here, U.S. markets are going to be closed on Friday for the July 4th holiday, which is actually Saturday. So we will get a U.S. jobs report on Thursday. The Dow right now is higher by 211 points. The S&P is up 42, the NASDAQ higher by 304. So the NASDAQ, as of right now, is the best performer today. It's up by 1.2%. On this side of the border, the TSX going the other way, it's down 218 points, 34,761. Gold futures, a big factor today, although most sectors are in the red on Bay Street. The biggest weight coming from the gold stocks, with gold futures down $55 now to $4,040. The U.S. and Iran have agreed to stop attacking each other, with peace talks set to resume tomorrow. Nova Gold Resources, one of the worst performers on Bay Street today, that stock down by about 5%. Oil is bouncing off a roughly four-month low, up by $1.29 to $70.53. And then our loonie down by 7.178 cents U.S. GDP data will be released tomorrow. I'm Chris McCusker.
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0: Good morning. This is Monday, June 29th. I'm Sarah Parrott.
7: And I'm Irene Preklett. Here's what's making news this hour.
8: Brace yourself, because the weather is about to bring the heat. Starting tomorrow, southern Ontario begins several days of highs into the 30s with high humidity.
9: The man running against Olivia Chow to be the next mayor of Toronto wants to change the name of Sankofa Square and bring more police to the area, promising to do it at no cost to the taxpayer.
10: The Intrum Science Center officially opened today at Harbourfront Center. We'll have details on it. Plus, we asked the government why they didn't simply fix up the old science center.
11: The old building, it had its day.
12: So much more to come from the World Cup. Three games on tap for today as Canada gets ready to learn its opponent by the end of the night for the round of 16. We've got the latest from the Blue Jays, including Bo Bichette's big return. Sports at 45.
0: The TSX lower to start the week. It's down by more than 200 points ahead of GDP data tomorrow, while the Dow and the NASDAQ are each up by about 200. Business at 56.
7: 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Traffic and weather together are the ones. Here's Craig Gear.
13: This report is brought to you by Foodland. Grass fire on the westbound 401 approaching Brock Street. I don't see any flames. It looks like they've got it under control. But they are in the possibly the right lane, at least a ramp lane approaching Brock Street. It's jamming things up from approaching Thixon to approaching Brock Street. And then once you get by that, a bit slow around the 412 to Salem. This is westbound. Now, eastbound, earlier problems have all cleared away. But you do have a delay from approaching Westney to east of Salem, approaching the 412. And then you get into a delay again around Lake Ridge all the way through to the grass fire. So we had all this traffic jammed up eastbound because of a problem. that problem's gone. And now there was a fire to look at and stare at. I mean, if you've ever sat by a campfire, you just can't stop looking at it. So you've got a big delay here on the eastbound 401. Southbound 400, delays through 89 after earlier problems, but those have been cleared away. And then slow Shepherd down to the 401. South 404 DVP, slow Finch to south of Lawrence. And northbound delays north of Don Mills up to York Mills. So with a stalled vehicle at the end of the ramp to Steeles, just getting towed away now. So finally, all lanes open. That ramp's looking a lot better already. 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With the forecast, here's Denise Andriacci.
14: Mainly sunny today, just a few clouds. Heat and humidity starting to build into the region. 28 is the guaranteed high. We are partly cloudy this evening. Thunderstorm potential overnight, a low near 20. Very hot and humid Tuesday with the risk of severe weather. 32 feeling like 40. Our guaranteed high today, 28.
0: We're getting there. 27 degrees at Pearson Airport with mainly sunny skies. 680 News Time, 11:33. If you like it hot, this is the week for you.
15: Some like it hot and some sweat when the heat is on.
0: We're bracing for boiling temperatures over the next several days with highs expected in the mid-30s, feeling like the 40s. 680's Kevin Meisner is on the Extreme Weather Watch and joins us with the scorching details.
8: It's not bad at all right now, but these are the final 24 hours before what will be an extended period of extreme heat. How hot? We can expect a moderate humidex of 32 tomorrow, but after that, that's the regular daytime high. 32 to 34 degrees each day with humidity making it feel into the low 40s. Mark here near Union Station has a plan.
16: Fortunately, I've been blessed with an air conditioning in my home, so me and my family will be doing fine, and my wife and my son is going to be up at the cottage anyway where I'm going to go and see them.
8: At least we have a national holiday to break things up with Canada Day on Wednesday. Some have the day off, others did advance planning and stretched it into an extra long weekend. Whatever your plans, we know we'll be sweating. Near Union Station, I'm Kevin Meisner.
0: Well, it's a hot button issue among Torontonians these days. And now the man who wants to replace Olivia Chow as mayor of the city is proposing renaming Sankofa Square. 680's Momin Qureshi was at Young Dundas for today's announcement and joins us live with more details on the plan by Brad Bradford. Good morning, Momin.
17: Good morning, Sarah. Yeah, Brad Bradford, Mayor Chow's basically chief rival in this upcoming election to be the next mayor of Toronto, unveiling at least part of his platform today, and it's centered around the intersection of Yonge and Dundas, and he talked a lot about trying to bring vibrancy back to the square, trying to clean it up. We know there's some issues with people who have fallen on hard times with a safe injection site that was nearby, and he also said he wants to bring in more policing to the area and change the name from Sankofa Square to Toronto Square.
18: I'm running for mayor. I'm putting forward my vision around Toronto and what we would like to see here at this intersection. And I think it's one that will bring Torontonians together rather than divisive conversations that I think have been unhelpful.
17: The name of Yonge Dundas Square was changed to Sankofa Square a few years ago after a lot of public consultations, but Bradford says that it wasn't done properly, and so he wants to change the name back to Toronto Square. He is promising that all of these changes, the more policing, the more events, the more the cleanup, all that stuff will come at zero cost to taxpayers, saying that it will be done through supportive advertising and other things, but of course, that remains to be seen. Reporting live at City Hall, I'm Omen Qureshi.
0: Well, 1 month after the province broke ground for the Science Centre's new location at Ontario Place, the interim location has opened up on the waterfront. This is questions remain about the old space at Don Mills in Eglinton. 680's Queen's Park reporter Richard Southern joins us live with the latest. Good morning, Richard.
10: Irene, good morning. The Ford government cut the ribbon today on the interim Science Centre location at Harbourfront Centre. I was there and I had a chance to walk through it. There were a number of exhibits. I got to look at an actual moon rock that the Apollo missions brought back. There's an interactive station that allows kids to solve problems using real tools. And there is a whole space and outer space theme to it, says Science Center CEO Paul Courtnier.
19: You will journey through the cosmos, explore the night sky, and spot constellations in an immersive planetarium experience.
20: It is, though, very small. It was only two rooms, took me only a few minutes to walk through. The new science center, the new permanent one at Ontario

0: Place won't be open until 2029 and is costing $1 billion taxpayer dollars to construct. I asked Tourism Minister Stan Cho why he wouldn't simply fix up the old Science Center at Don Mills in Eglinton for a lot less.
1: Look, the old building, it had its day, but you can't compare it to where we are today. You know, this is about building a destination on the waterfront that we haven't had before that will bring, in my opinion, way more than 6 million visitors a year.
0: What is this interim location costing taxpayers, Minister?
1: So we will have the final numbers on the interim location out as soon as they are finalized, of course.
0: This interim location at Harbor Front open every day, 10 till 6, free for kids under 17. Reporting live, Richard Southern, 680 News Radio.
2: GTA kids are trading their school books for arts and crafts as Camp TO officially starts today. Over 100,000 children are participating in camp programs at 185 locations across the city. Mayor Olivia Chow is at the Parkview Forest Community Center and says there's something new this summer.
3: For the first time, we are providing a really nutritious snack, mid-morning snack, for these campers.
2: It's part of the city's recently expanded nutrition program to help fight food insecurity and the rising cost of living for families in Toronto.
4: Well, with Canada Day right around the corner, Rogers wants to celebrate with Canadians by giving away hundreds of Blue Jays tickets. 680's Vrajesh Dave reports.
5: The Canada Day game is always a fan favorite at Rogers Centre, and fans can win tickets to Wednesday's showdown against Bo Bichette and the Mets with surprise giveaways in person and online tomorrow. Rogers customers can win tickets to the July 1st game, with Rogers giving away 500 free tickets at various GTA pop-ups. The first 75 customers at each location will win a pair of tickets and have their photo taken in the vintage seats from Exhibition Stadium. The tickets will be distributed on a first-come, first-served basis tomorrow. An additional 25 pairs of tickets will be given away on Instagram. All the details will be on Rogers Instagram at 7 in the morning. To qualify, customers must show a wireless device connected to a Rogers network, the Rogers Red MasterCard, the My Rogers app, or a hard copy of a Rogers bill. Rogers is the parent company of this radio station. I'm Vrajesh Dave.
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1: This report is brought to you by Purpose. Westbound 401 approaching Brock Street, right lane and ramp lane blocked, it looks like, with this grass fire cleanup and delays from approaching Fixin to approaching Brock Street. And then a new problem, stalled vehicle at Victoria Park in the express where the right lane's blocked. Delays from west of Kennedy in the express. And then slow about Bayview Avenue Road, alternating express collectors and 400 to Dixon. Eastbound 401, slow south of Pearson to the 400, alternating express collectors. And then with the problem on the westbound side, you've got a delay eastbound approaching Westney to east of Brock Street. South 404 DVP is slow from Finch to south of Lawrence. Northbound delays north of Don Mills up to York Mills. Eastbound.

0: QBW, slow Appleby, Guelph line to Appleby line. Mississauga Road to Dixie, the Gardner busy. Humber Bridge to east of Jamison. Westbound delays through Dixie, Ford Drive to Trafalgar, and then approaching third line to Guelph line. Westbound's worse off than eastbound now. When the pressure's on, a good partner helps you stay the course. Listen to Let's Bring It In, a pep talk series from Purpose Investments, now on Spotify or Apple Music. With the forecast, Denise Andriacci.
1: Warm and a little muggy today, a guaranteed high of 28. The humidity starts to build into the region today, and then it's outstanding tomorrow. Highs for Tuesday in the 30s, a Humidex in the 40s, and that will be on weather repeat through Friday. We are expecting a prolonged heat event. The guaranteed high today, 28.
2: Right now in downtown Toronto, it's sunny, 26 degrees. It feels like 28 with the humidity. 680 News Time, 11:43. It was 19 years ago today that the first iPhone went on sale in the U.S., a device that ushered in the world of the App Store and rise of social media. Here's Mike Eppel at the Business Center.
3: And we are calling it iPhone. Today, Apple is going to reinvent the phone.
4: It was just months before, in 2007, that Steve Jobs unveiled plans for the iPhone, which was met with big lineups this day 19 years ago, but also skepticism from the then smartphone market leader BlackBerry, whose leadership scoffed at Apple's new device, only to soon realize that Apple had effectively changed everything by putting a full-scale computer in a handheld device. The first iPhones were sold at $499 U.S., about $800 in today's money, factoring in inflation. That first device had a 3.5-inch touchscreen, making the physical keyboard obsolete. The modern App Store ecosystem was introduced the following year with the iPhone 3G. At the Business Center, I'm Mike Eppel.
5: It's Employment Law Q&A.
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2: Sunshine in downtown Toronto, 26 degrees, a humidex of 28. Good morning, I'm Sarah Parrott. Here are the top stories this hour. Fire up the AC and get ready for a scorching hot week. Today will be a warm one with a high of 28. It feels like the low 30s with the humidity this afternoon. But then, tomorrow through Friday, we are in for temperatures in the mid-30s, the humidex in the 40s. And, of course, with the extreme heat comes the chance of thunderstorms this week. Brad Bradford has unveiled a plan to rename Sankofa Square to Toronto Square, while also cleaning up the popular space and establishing a permanent police presence there. The mayoral candidate also wants the big screens at the square to display prominent national and local heroes, including Viola Desmond, Frederick Banting, and Terry Fox. Now time for sports from Sportsnet 590 The Fan. Here's Rajesh Dave.
9: Okay, Sarah, this is still fun to say. Canada's the only team in the round of 16 right now at the World Cup. Of course, that's going to change in a few hours, but still pretty cool. The red and white with some downtime now before hitting the pitch in Houston next weekend for the next stage. That's going to be against either the Netherlands or Morocco. Those two are going to kick off tonight at 9 o'clock. Caps off the three-game tripleheader today at the World Cup. To start us off, Brazil-Japan coming up at 1 o'clock. Germany-Paraguay later at 4:30. Got a big one at Rogers Center this evening. Bo Bichette's back with the Mets as the slumping Blue Jays look to stop the skid at 6. Toronto's coming off that sweep by Texas over the weekend, turning to Treyas Savage for tonight's opener against New York. They'll go at 7:07 on Sportsnet. We're into day one of Wimbledon today with Canada's Denis Shapovalov already forced to exit early with an apparent shoulder injury. Felix Auger-Aliassime and Leila Fernandez still to come. Bianca Andreescu was a one and done, ousted in the first round by China's Zhuo Zhang. Some offseason notes for the Raptors. Reports have Kawhi Leonard possibly looking to rejoin the team. Sportsnet's Michael Grange confirming reports that Toronto and the Clippers are talking deal points with the reported package, including Brandon Ingram, Grady Dick, and some draft picks. As well this morning, reports

0: Draymond Green turning down his player option with the Warriors, and that leads to ideas that Golden State could be freeing up some room for LeBron James. Sports at 15 and 45 past every hour, anytime at sportsnet.ca.
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5: 680 News Time, 11:48. In Venezuela, the death toll is rising in the wake of devastating earthquakes as search and rescue efforts continue. At least 1,450 people have died and aftershocks are still being felt. CNN's Stefano Pozzebon is in Caracas.
6: Whenever there is an aftershock, and we have experienced several since arriving here in Venezuela, the majority of the population, that everyone comes to the street and start looking up at the window, of course, because there could be debris falling or further tremors. It's a nation that is still, that has been at standstill since that double earthquake back on Wednesday. We are now in the fifth day, of course. The search and rescue operation are still going on, even though, unfortunately, for every miracle life saved, there are hundreds that have been lost.
5: A 21-year-old has been rescued from the rubble 5 days after the quakes, and an infant and a woman were also saved after they were trapped for over 3 days. A memorial service for legendary record executive Clive Davis is underway. It is closed to the public, and details about attendees and performers have not been released, but the service is being live-streamed. Davis launched the careers of Whitney Houston and Alicia Keys, who was honored during last night's BET Awards in memoriam segment.

0: Davis died on June 22nd at the age of 94. Coming up in 60 seconds, traffic and weather. 680 News Time, 11:50.
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4: This report is brought to you by Elmwood Spa. Westbound 401 approaching Brock Street. It's right lane possibly still blocked, as well as the ramp lane. It's for a grass fire, and they're tackling that one. It's pretty much complete, but fire truck still on scene. Delays from approaching Fix into approaching Brock Street. And then Victoria Park, right underneath it in the express, we had an issue. A stalled vehicle in the right lane. Now, that's been cleared away. It's all gone, but delays from approaching Kennedy in the express and collectors all the way to Victoria Park. And then slow Bayview to Avenue Road, alternating express collectors and from the 400 to Dixon. Eastbound 401 slow, south of Pearson to the 400 express collectors. And now with this fire getting taken care of on the westbound side, it's busy on the eastbound side. And earlier,

0: problems we had too. It's all been cleared away, but slow from approaching Westney all the way through to east of Brock Street in Whitby. So it's not a great one. Southbound 404 DVP, slow Finch to south of Lawrence. Northbound delays north of Don Mills up to York Mills. Westbound QBW slow. The slow stretches are between Ford Drive and Trafalgar, and then a bit of a break again, and then it slows from approaching Third Line all the way through to Guelph Line. Now, just watch out past Guelph Line on the ramp to Brent. We've got right lane blocked with a stalled vehicle. 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With the forecast, here's Denise Andriacci.
1: Mainly sunny today. We do have an increase in cloud later this evening. 28, the guaranteed high. Very high UV index of 9. The risk of thunderstorms overnight, and we have a thunderstorm risk early Tuesday. It's also very hot and humid tomorrow through Friday. We are expecting a prolonged period of extreme heat and humidity. Highs in the 30s, humidex in the 40s. The guaranteed high today, 28.
2: And right now at Pearson Airport, mainly sunny, 27 degrees, a humidex of 29, 680 News Time, 1153.
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2: One person's been rushed to hospital with serious injuries following a stabbing in Bowmanville's Rotary Park. Durham police say there's a large police presence in the area of King and Liberty. A suspect has been taken into custody. Investigators believe this is an isolated incident. And an iconic comedian is set to perform on Canadian soil. David Letterman will perform in Montreal for the first time. The former late-night host will headline Just for Laughs with an event with David Letterman and special guest Will Arnett. Their onstage conversation is scheduled for July 21st. It comes months after Letterman took the stage in Vancouver in February, which was his first Canadian performance since 1978. Coming up in business news in 60 seconds, the loonie is lower again today ahead of a GDP update tomorrow. This is 680 News Radio.
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2: Now the Dynamic Market Minute. Here's Chris McCusker.
14: Well, Sarah, StatsCan will release the updated GDP data tomorrow. Now, last month, the preliminary data did show the Canadian economy was in a technical recession that has back-to-back contractions in economic growth, although some economists argue it's not really a traditional recession. Hadiza Jatau is managing director and head of macro with the McKenzie Fixed Income Team.
15: Canadian data is very volatile, right? And we know this, and we see this with the labor market data. They kind of tend to flip around and be revised after the fact. But if you look at the overall picture, Canada is in a very weak environment from a growth perspective, and that has been for quite a long time.
14: Now, on Wednesday, CUSMA trade talks with the U.S. and Mexico are expected to pick up online. Ahead of all of this, our loonie is lower by about a tenth of a cent, 70.

0: 0.36 cents U.S. The TSX also in the red to start the week. It's down 199 points, 34,780. Gold futures doing most of the damage right now, although in fairness, every single sector is in the red today except for financial stocks. So gold futures right now lower by $57 to $4,040. Oil is bouncing off a roughly four-month low. Right now down $1.34 to $70.57 a barrel. That is a pop of about 2%. Now on Wall Street, we've got a bounce back here. The NASDAQ right now is on track to snap a five-day losing streak. Right now, it's higher by 342 points, an advance of 1.3%. So far and away, the best performer today. The S&P right now is higher by 55 points, and the Dow is up by 208. We do get a jobs report in the U.S. on Thursday. And then shares in SpaceX slightly higher, right now up by 2.2%. The company is reportedly looking at a mobile phone offering in the U.S. At the Business Center, I'm Chris McCusker.
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7: Good afternoon. This is Monday, June 29th. I'm Irene Preklett.
9: And I'm Sarah Parrott. Here's what's making news this hour.
10: One of the prominent candidates for mayor wants to revamp Yonge and Dundas. That includes changing the name from Sankofa to Toronto Square and bringing in more policing, promising it will not cost taxpayers more money.
11: The Ford government cuts the ribbon on the Intrum Science Center at Harbourfront.
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11: We asked the government why it's spending $1 billion to construct the new science center at Ontario Place.
7: It's almost commuter calculator time as we look ahead to the commute later today. And the GTA is in for a heat wave. Coming up, details on just how hot it's going to be.
13: We've got a World Cup triple header coming up today, and we'll learn who Canada's opponent's going to be in the round of 16. Plus, Bo Bichette's back at Rogers Centre tonight. Sports at 15.
0: The TSX drops by almost 200 points ahead of an update on Canada's economy tomorrow. While the Dow is higher by more than 200, the NASDAQ up by more than 300. Business at 26.
7: 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That is time for Rogers Xfinity Internet traffic and weather together on the ones. Here's Craig Gear.
14: This report is brought to you by the Distillery District. Westbound 401 approaching Brock Street. Looks like just the right shoulder is blocked off now. So we had a grass fire here. So still with MTO, it looks like, in the right shoulder. Hopefully they'll be gone soon. But delays from approaching Thixon to approaching Brock Street on the West 401. And then past Victoria Park in the Express, we had a stalled vehicle there. That's been cleared away. Not really a delay anymore. Maybe spotty between Kennedy and Victoria Park, but it's starting to slow now from the 404 to about Avenue. Alternating express collectors as everyone's getting back up to speed. And then it's slow west 401, 400 to Dixon. Eastbound 401 slow, Dixie to Keel, alternating express collectors, and still slow approaching Westney to east of Brock Street, but that should start to improve now that there's nothing to look at. and southbound 400 approaching 88.

0: Oh, 28 for the guaranteed high feels more like 33, but the extreme heat and humidity moves in for tomorrow. We'll have increasing clouds later tonight with a risk of an overnight shower or thunderstorm, a low near 20. Today's guaranteed high, 28.
1: Right now in downtown Toronto, we have sunshine. It's 26 degrees. 680 News Time, 12:03. Well, we are months away from the municipal election, but one Toronto mayoral candidate has made another campaign-style announcement, and this announcement includes another name change for an iconic intersection. 680's Momin Qureshi joins us live with more on what Brad Bradford is saying, including what he wants to see at Yonge and Dundas. Momin.
2: It is the busiest intersection in the city, Sarah, and one that has been a point of controversy for multiple different reasons, but today Brad Bradford, who is running for mayor against Olivia Chow and is considered by many to be her chief rival in this fall's election, says that he wants to make that a key focus of his campaign. And one of those things includes changing the name once again from Sankofa Square.
3: I want to call it Toronto Square and restore the vibrancy and prominence that used to be the hallmark of this great civic gathering space.
2: Now, to be clear, Bradford did, as a councillor, vote in favor of the name change to Sankofa Square, but he says he was misled by the mayor's office about the work that had been done before that, and so now he wants to change it. He also wants to bring more policing to the area and bring a Toronto Police substation to Yonge and Dundas, and says that it will not cost taxpayers any additional money.
3: It goes up every year, and it goes up every year for a variety of reasons. A lot of that is the collective bargaining agreements that are in place, but they have capital costs that are allocated for things like this, and it's going to be my position as mayor is I would like to see them execute on this.
2: This is really one of the first kind of platform type announcements that we're getting from Bradford in his campaign leading up to October's election. We've reached out to Mayor Chow's office for comment on what Bradford talked about this morning. Reporting live at City Hall, I'm Momin Qureshi.
1: Well, it's been more than 2 years since the Ford government abruptly closed the Ontario Science Centre, and it will be many more years until the new one is built. But today, there is a new temporary option. 680's Queen's Park reporter Richard Southern joins us live with more on that. Richard.
4: Yeah, I was there today, Irene, at Harbourfront Centre when the Ford government cut the ribbon on the interim Science Centre location. It's now open there at Harbourfront Centre, featuring some interactive zones and a big space section. On hand for the opening, Dr. Dave Williams, a Canadian astronaut who spent 28 days in space, including flying on the space shuttle Endeavour in 2007. He liked what he saw in the space section.
5: I walked through the space exhibit this morning, seeing the Canadarm. I rode on the Canadarm 6.5 hours in space.
4: But opening the new Science Centre eventually at Ontario Place is going to cost the government a lot of money. I asked Tourism Minister Stan Cho about it, making a comparison to Dr. Dave Williams.
6: The doctor flew on Space Shuttle Endeavour, which I believe cost NASA $1.7 billion to build, not that much more than the $1.04 billion it's costing the Ford government to construct the new Science Centre at Ontario Place.
7: I don't normally do this, Richard, but I got to commend your segue on that one. That was the old building, it had its day.
8: This is about building a destination. A destination on the waterfront that we haven't had before that will bring, in my opinion, way more than 6 million visitors a year. And so it's worth the investment to me.
4: That new Science Center won't open until 2029. This interim one now open daily from 10 till 6, free for kids under 17. Reporting live, Richard Southern, 680 News Radio.
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1: It is time to find out how the afternoon drive is looking for today. Jordan Kerr is at the 680 News Radio Traffic Center, adding up all the potential problems.
10: On the highway, some issues on the go, but nothing that should be around for the rush. On city streets, Church Street is shut down from Alexander to Wellesley until mid-August for a pedestrian pilot project. And nearby, eastbound Wellesley is closed Jarvis to Parliament for daily construction until 7 p.m. Weather-wise, it'll be nice for the drive. In town, the Jays and New York Mets are at Rogers Centre for 7:07, and Evanescence is at RBC Amphitheatre for 7. Considering these factors, we're rating the afternoon drive a 2 out of 4, moderate on the 680 commuter calculator. Reporting from the 680 Traffic Center, I'm Jordan Kerr.
1: Of course, things can change in an instant, so be sure to stay tuned to traffic and weather together every 10 minutes on the ones throughout the afternoon drive.
11: Well, as you've been hearing in our weather updates, we are in for sweltering temperatures in the GTA over the next several days. Even warmer, at times feeling like 40 with the humidity. Cities Afia Ba is at Woodbine Beach with a story and reaction.
12: Given the fact that we're going to feel those temperatures in the low 40s in the next couple of days, you want to find different ways to cool off. So that's maybe whether it's staying in the shade, heading out to outdoor pools, splash pads.

0: besides staying hydrated, staying in shade, finding places to cool off, I also spoke with a couple of folks here earlier on today. They were actually from the UK.
1: It's not suffocating like it is back home, yeah. So I can cope with this.
0: We know for years the city has been working on trying to implement a maximum temperature or indoor temperature bylaw in order to be able to regulate the temperatures for those who are indoors. And we know that council was actually speaking about this just last week.
2: The bylaw is expected to be implemented by next summer. Well, the Raptors could look very different, but very similar again this fall, with one megastar eyeing a Toronto return.
3: Who could forget about this?
4: It's off to Leonard, defended by Simmons. Is this the dagger?
3: That clutch Kawhi shot for the Raps in 2019 that knocked out the Sixers in Game 7 en route to the title. And now Leonard could be back here in the six. Sportsnet's Michael Grange confirming reports that the superstar is only willing to sign a long-term extension with the Raptors should he get traded. Grange adding that Leonard's unlikely to receive an extension from the Clippers and the team is open to finding him a new home. Reports say the package from Toronto is looking at Brandon Ingram, Grady Dick, and some picks. As it stands, Leonard's set to become an unrestricted free agent next summer, carrying a $50.3 million salary for that upcoming season, and he's coming off one of his most productive and healthiest campaigns yet, averaging a career best 27.9 points. I'm Virgesh Dave.
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15: This report is brought to you by Kotak Law. Westbound 401, slow west of the 412 for a stretch, and then from Victoria Park to Bayview, alternating express collectors. Busy after that delay from around the 400 express collectors to Dixon. Eastbound 401 slow Dixie to Keel, alternating express collectors, and then again from approaching Westney to approaching Thixon on and off. Southbound 400, it's a collision according to traffic spotters, and saying might have multiple lanes blocked on the South 400. Delays from south of 89 to approaching 88. Let me know if we need an update here. What lanes are blocked? We still don't know. A traffic spotter was saying, all of them, but you got through. So they're not all blocked. So yeah, star 680. Let me know what's going on. Multi-vehicle collision for sure. Southbound 400 busy from Shepherd to the 401. South 404 DVP slow Finch to south of Lawrence. Northbound delays north of Don Mills up to York Mills. Westbound QBW slow through Dixie and then Ford Drive to Brant on and off. It's also slow on the 40 rebound QBW now through Centennial Parkway and then 50 road to past Bartlett. Denied short or long-term disability benefits? 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With the forecast, here's Jesse Uppel.
2: Lots of sunshine this afternoon with a guaranteed high of 28 degrees, feeling more like the low to mid 30s, though, once you factor in that humidity with a breezy southeast wind. Partly cloudy through the overnight, watching for that risk of a shower or thunderstorm. 20 for the low. Very hot and humid conditions begin tomorrow. 33 feels like 43 with the risk of isolated showers and thunderstorms. Today's guaranteed high, 28.
16: Right now in downtown Toronto, it is mostly sunny and 26 degrees. 680 News Time, 12:13.
2: Now time for the business market update. Here's Chris McCusker.
17: Irene, we still have this mixed picture on markets to start the week. It's sort of a strange week. Bay Street will be off on Wednesday. It's lower by 186 points right now, 34,793. Still this big weight coming from the gold sector with gold futures down $54 to $4,041. And then Wall Street will be off on Friday. The Dow right now is higher by 258, the S&P up 57, and the NASDAQ higher by 340. So the NASDAQ, the best performer today, it's up by 1.3%. Sort of a new day for Alphabet. That stock higher by 4.5%. I will explain coming up at 12:26. At the Business Center, I'm Chris McCusker.
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2: It is 26 degrees and mainly sunny. Good afternoon. I'm Irene Preklet.
16: And I'm Sarah Parrott. Here are the top stories this hour.
2: Well, what's in a name? One Toronto councillor who wants to be the city's next mayor wants to see what was once Yonge Dundas Square, then changed to Sankofa Square, renamed. Brad Bradford wants it to be called Toronto Square. He asked that the city would set cleaning and safety standards for the space and look to establish a permanent police presence under his proposed plan. Well, the GTA is in for a stretch of significant heat and humidity. It will be the hottest stretch we've seen so far this year. At times this week, it will feel like the 40s. Coming up after sports, Jesse will have more details about that long-range forecast and just how long the extreme heat is going to last. Now time for sports from Sportsnet 590, The Fan, for Jesh Dave.
3: All right, Irene. Canada is still the only team at the World Cup in the round of 16. Let that sink in. Yes, that'll change in a couple of hours, but still a pretty cool stat for now. Brazil and Japan will be going head-to-head in Houston in about 45 minutes, and it's Germany versus Paraguay later at 4:30 from Boston. The nightcap with implications for Canada has the Netherlands against Morocco down in Mexico, and that'll decide who Canada plays on Saturday in the next round. They'll kick off at 9. Here in town, getting set for a big-time reunion at Rogers Centre. The struggling Blue Jays looking to get a jolt against the equally bad, if not worse, Mets. Bo Bichette's back in town with Toronto looking to turn to Treya Savage to help get out of the six-game slide. They'll go at 7:07 on Sportsnet. The action's underway at the All England Club as Wimbledon continues today across the pond. As for Team Canada, Denis Shapovalov is out with an apparent upper body injury. Felix Auger-Aliassime and Leila Fernandez still to come. Bianca Andreescu falling to China Shuai Zhang in straight sets already. Some notes from the Raptors. Sportsnet's Michael Grange confirming Kawhi Leonard's only interested in a long-term extension with Toronto should he get traded from the Clippers. The Raps and Clippers already talking deal points with a possible package including Brandon Ingram, Grady Dick, and some picks. Meanwhile, Toronto's Sandro Mamukelashvili appears to be declining his player option for next season, expected to hit the market. Also today, we're learning former NBA players Malik Beasley and Ed Davis have both been indicted in the latest round of charges in the U.S. government's gambling investigation into the league. As well, some NHL, Beck Malenstein sticking with the Sabres. The winger signing a six-year, $17.5 million deal to stay in Buffalo. And some breaking news from the NHL this afternoon. It appears that Montreal's Brendan Gallagher is on his way to the Canucks, joining Vancouver. Learning more as the deal progresses. Sports at 15 and 45 past every hour.

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2: 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This is your chance to see Canada's tennis stars live. Come cheer on reigning champion Victoria Moboko and many more at the Tennis Playground from August 1st to 13th. 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
2: And your need to know at noontime, 12:19. It looks as if the construction at Skeels and Bayview won't be done by the end of the month as planned. 680's Jordan Kerr with those details.
3: Skeels Avenue through Bayview has been down to a single lane each way since last year when a bridge project started up. A lot of work has been done bringing the bridge up to standard, but it's been delayed. Initially, it was supposed to be done in December, but then reopening was pushed to this summer. A notice on the City of Toronto's construction map indicated it could be done by the end of June. But now that's been removed, and flying over it earlier, I could tell there's no way it's opening by the end of tomorrow. Crews still have a section of the bridge deck opened up on Steeles just west of Bayview. Eastbound traffic has been shifted into westbound lanes for this phase of the project, and it gets quite busy here. Unfortunately, there won't be any relief at the end of June, but we will keep an eye on it and let you know when it's close to clearing. I'm Jordan Kerr.
2: And a new licensing system has been created by the province to make it easier for people who fish and hunt to purchase licenses and tags. It will launch early next year. The Ford government says it will provide people with more convenient and flexible ways to access licensing services. The new system will operate alongside existing service channels. Coming up, traffic and weather together.
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9: That is time for Rogers Xfinity Internet traffic and weather together on the ones. Here's Craig here.
10: This report is brought to you by Kotak Law. Westbound 401 slows a bit west of the 412, and then from Victoria Park to Bayview, alternating express collectors also slow from the 400 to Dixon. Eastbound 401 slow Dixie to Keele, alternating express collectors, and slow about Westney to Thixon on and off. Southbound 400, at least the lane blocked with something. It's a collision according to traffic spotters, so approaching 88 gets really jammed up. I still don't know what lanes are blocked. I believe it's moving through. You're getting by maybe a shoulder. Don't really know. Let me know. Star 680. Traffic spotter letting me know there is a crash there. Delays from south of 89. Bit of a delay northbound on the 400 thanks to that. A bit slow at the bottom as well from Shepherd to the 401. Eastbound 401 slow east of Dixie to Keele express collectors. Southbound 404 DVP is slow. Finch to south of Lawrence. Northbound delays north of Don Mills to York Mills. 40 rebound QEW gets busy through Dixie and then 4 drive to about Brant on and off. Also slow through Centennial Parkway and then 50 road to past Bartlett. Toronto bound still slow about Guelph Line to Appleby Line as well. And here Ontario to Dixie, the East Gardner a bit busy through Jameson. And northbound DVP north of Don Mills up to York Mills. Denied short or long-term disability benefits? 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

0: 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With the forecast, here's Jesse Upel.
1: Sunny with a guaranteed high of 28 degrees this afternoon. Feels more like the low to mid 30s, but very hot and humid conditions begin tomorrow and work their way all the way into the end of the week. Partly cloudy through the overnight, risk of an isolated shower or storm, 20 for the low. And tomorrow, sunny and 33 for the afternoon. Feels like 43. Watching for that risk of some pop-up showers and thunderstorms, especially for Canada Day. Very hot and sticky, 34. Feels like 45. Five with breezy winds out of the west. We're still hot and humid right through the end of the week with daytime highs in the low to mid 30s. Today's guaranteed high, 28.
2: Right now in downtown Toronto, almost there. It's mostly sunny and 26. 680 News Time, 1223.
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2: 680 News Time, 1224. Happening now in Mississauga, a building has been evacuated because of a chemical spill. Peel police were called to the area of Northwest Drive and Airport Road around 10 this morning. Officers say one person was taken to hospital as a precaution. Stay with 680 News Radio for the latest updates. Former NFL star and three-time Pro Bowl running back Chris Johnson has revealed today that he has ALS. His condition is aggressive to the point where he can't hold a cup. But speaking through a speech-generating device triggered by eye movements, he tells ABC News he's not giving up.
5: If sharing my story helps even one person get diagnosed sooner, inspires more research, or gives another family hope, then it's worth it.
2: Johnson was diagnosed at 39 years old and is on a regime of experimental treatments. Doctors say he may have sporadic ALS, which affects people with no family history. Coming up in your Market Minute with Chris McCusker, it is a winning start to the shortened trading week in the U.S.
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2: 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That's time for the Dynamic Market Minute. Here's Chris McCusker.
9: Irene, the tech names lifting markets in the U.S. today after a bit of a sell-off there and ahead of the jobs report on Thursday in the U.S. and a day off Friday for July the 4th, which is actually Saturday. So the NASDAQ is on track to snap a five-day losing streak. It's higher by 343 points, up by 1.3%. So far and away, the best performer today. The S&P is up 61, and then the Dow is higher by 230 points. Now, the Dow getting a special lift today. Alphabet making its debut on the Dow, replacing Verizon. So that stock right now is up 4.5%. This means there are now five Magnificent Seven stocks trading on the Dow, Alphabet along with Nvidia, Microsoft, Apple, and Amazon. Now in Canada, the TSX will get a day off on Wednesday. Right now it's down 177 points, 34,802, and there will be a GDP update tomorrow. Sean Osborne is chief currency strategist at Scotiabank.
10: The data that we got in the early part of late last year and the early part of this year probably overstate just how soft the economy was. So we are looking for, generally speaking, not necessarily with tomorrow's data, but with a general view to the second quarter and into the latter part of this year, some firmer evidence of stronger growth. But I'm not sure it's going to really move the needle for the Canadian dollar all that much.
9: Now, last month, the GDP data suggested the Canadian economy was in a technical recession, although some economists push back on that. The Canadian dollar right now is down 70.38 cents U.S. As well, today we learned Canadian consumer confidence moved higher in June at 50.9, so up by about half a point. Oil is bouncing off a four-month low today. It's up by $1.43 to $70.66 a barrel. And then gold futures moving lower right now, down $58 to $4,038, a pullback today of 1.4%. I'm Chris McCusker.
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9: Well, it was August of last year, the City of Toronto officially renamed Yonge Dundas Square to Sankofa Square, a decision most residents still disapprove of, saying the name change ignored Canadian history.
2: But now one mayoral candidate is pitching another renaming while also honoring local and national heroes. 680's Momin Qureshi is at City Hall and joins us live with more details. Momin.
18: Irene and Sarah, yes, Councillor Brad Bradford, who is officially running to try to be the next mayor of Toronto and will be the chief rival candidate to current Mayor Olivia Chow in this October's election, holding a news conference today overlooking Yonge Dundas, saying that he wants to revitalize the square part of his campaign. And one of the big things he's pushing is changing the name from Sankofa Square, which is what it's been since December of 2023, to Toronto Square.
19: I want to call it Toronto Square and restore the vibrancy and prominence that used to be the hallmark of this great civic gathering space.
18: He says he also wants to bring in more Toronto, more police, and create a Toronto police substation at the square, which he says would not cost taxpayers any extra money. Although in the same breath, he did say that the police budget would likely be going up. Now, in response, we just got a statement from the mayor Chow's office saying that she is focused on making more Toronto more affordable and safer, not renaming things. Also noting that when the renaming first came up in 2021, she was not on city council, but Brad Bradford was, and he voted in favor of it. He also voted in favor of it again in 2023, and they're saying that he's changing his position now because he wants to be mayor. So clearly a little bit of mudslinging already happening with the election still several months out in October. Reporting live at City Hall, I'm Omen Qureshi.
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9: It's time for Rogers Xfinity Internet traffic and weather together on the ones. Good afternoon, Carrie Prunskis.
20: Hello, good afternoon, Sarah and Irene. This traffic report is brought to you by Don Valley North Toyota. Southbound on the 400, there's a collision approaching Highway 88, and it is causing a heavy backup here southbound 400 from just south of Highway 89 to approaching 88. Also seeing a bit of a bunch up on the northbound side as you head past Highway 88, just with that visual distraction. Westbound on the 401, it's a slow go from the 412 to Salem, and then you go through delays from the 404 to Bayview and the Express and to west of Yonge and the Collectors. Fills in again around Keel, alternately Express and Collectors to Dixon. Eastbound 401, expect delays from Dixie to Keel, alternating between the Express and Collectors. Slows again from Yonge to the DVP and the Express and Collectors, and then busy through Ajax from Westney to east of Salem. Southbound on the 404 DVP gets busy from Finch onto the Don Valley Parkway to just south of Lawrence. But once you get to about Winford, it picks up again, looks good down to the Gardner. And westbound Gardner is in great shape. Westbound QEW delays on and off between the Ford plant and Brandt. Eastbound QEW gets heavy approaching Huron.

0: Ontario to Dixie. Just a minor delay eastbound Gardner as you head past Jamison. And traffic is slow up the northbound DVP from Don Mills to York Mills. On city streets, last we heard from traffic spotters, southbound on Dufferin approaching Finch still had the right lane blocked with a collision. Boasting some of the best brand loyalty in Canada. 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And with the forecast, here's Jesse Upel.
1: The warm and sunny start to the week before things turn very hot and sticky beginning tomorrow. 28 for the guaranteed high. Lots of sunshine. Feels more like 33 throughout the afternoon with a light southeast wind. More clouds through the overnight. Watching for that risk of an isolated shower or thunderstorm. A low near 20. Today's guaranteed high, 28.
2: Right now, a few clouds have mixed in with the sunshine at Pearson Airport. It is 27 degrees with a humidex of 29. 680 News Time, 12:34. A temporary home for the Ontario Science Centre has been set up at Harbourfront Centre. It comes as work begins on the new permanent spot at Ontario Place. But what about the old location? 680's Queen's Park reporter Richard Southern joins us live with more details. Richard.
3: Yeah, I was there today, Sarah, at Harbourfront Centre. The Ford government cutting the ribbon on this interim science centre. It's not particularly large, just two rooms. There were some interesting exhibits. I got to see a moon rock taken back by the Apollo mission. On hand for the opening, Canadian astronaut Dr. Dave Williams. He likes some of the space exhibits, of course.
4: So some of my favorite exhibits are the planetarium, where they're actually able to select the constellations you're looking at. It's fun looking at the Canadarm. It's even more exciting watching kids put on the astronaut uniform and look at a spacesuit glove or the helmet and things.
3: But questions do remain about why the Ford government didn't simply fix the old science center at Don Mills in Eglinton. Why is it spending $1 billion of your taxpayer dollars to build a new one at Ontario Place? Tourism Minister Stan Cho defended the move.
5: The old building, it had its day. This is about building a destination. And so it's worth the investment to me.
6: What is happening with that old Science Center location? We've heard nothing about it. And secondly, what is this interim location costing taxpayers, Minister?
5: So we will have the final numbers on the interim location out as soon as they are finalized, of course. We're not sure what's going to happen quite yet with the old site. I know it's going through the rounds with Infrastructure Ontario and the Ministry of Infrastructure.
3: You are looking for something to do with the kids this summer. The interim science center open at Harbourfront Center 7 days a week from 10 till 6, free for kids under 17. Reporting live at Queen's Park, Richard Southern, 680 News Radio.
2: Happening now in Mississauga, emergency crews are responding to reports of a chemical spill. Peel police say a building near Northwest Drive and Airport Road has been evacuated as a precaution, and one person has been taken to hospital. It's not clear how this spill started. The Ministry of Labor is investigating.
7: Well, now that school's over, it's time for camp. Toronto Mayor Olivia Chow is at the Parkview Forest Community Center, where she says the first day of Camp TO for over 100,000 kids.
8: There are actually 30 programs all across the city in 185 locations.
7: New this year, each child is getting a mid-morning snack thanks to the City of Toronto.
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2: And it is time to find out how the afternoon drive is looking for today. Kyle Hawking is at the 680 News Radio Traffic Center, adding up all the potential problems. Good afternoon, Kyle.
10: Well, good afternoon, Irene. On the highways, we have a couple of issues on the go, but nothing that should be there for the rush. On city streets, Church Street is closed from Alexander to Wellesley. That's until the middle of August for pedestrianization pilot project. And not too far away, eastbound Wellesley is closed from Jarvis to Parliament. That's daily construction. Each day it's closed between 7 a.m. and 7 p.m. until the end of the year. No weather concerns for the drive. And a couple of things downtown. We have the Jays and New York Mets starting a series at Rogers Centre at 7:07. Evanescence is at RBC Amphitheatre at 7. Considering these factors, we're rating the afternoon drive a level 2 out of 4 or moderate on the 680 commuter calculator. Reporting live from the 680 Traffic Centre, I'm Kyle Hawking.
2: Of course, things can change in an instant, so be sure to stay tuned to traffic weather together every 10 minutes on the ones throughout the afternoon drive.
7: Well, sizzling temperatures are settling in this week. City's Afia Ba is at Woodbine Beach getting reaction to the extreme weather that's on the way.
11: Today, I think, is more comfortable as opposed to the next couple of days that we're going to be getting in just a little while. That significant heat event that we're going to be seeing, where when you factor in that humidex, it's going to feel like the low 40s. And for some, that might be very uncomfortable. So you're going to find different ways that you want to cool off. That will include several outdoor pools, splash pads. You want

0: To stay hydrated, you want to wear light layers. Now, we spoke with a couple of people earlier on today in terms of how they're coping with the heat.
1: Well, I don't mind the heat. You know, we're so, especially this last winter was really harsh.
2: I'm comfortable because I enjoy being outdoors, the temperatures, but I do enjoy the air conditioning.
0: We know, of course, that there will be some cooling centers that will also eventually open.
3: Environment Canada has issued yellow heat warnings for some spots in Ontario, including Sarnia and Windsor.
4: The Blue Jays are looking to snap a six-game slide against the Mets tonight in a big reunion.
5: Manager John Schneider says he's looking forward to Bo Bichette's return to Rogers Centre, but there's bigger issues to deal with right now.
6: It'll be nice to see him, but for as long as Bo was here, for as good as he was here, I'm diving into the Blue Jays way more than I am saying hi to him. No offense to Bo or Alexis or Dante or Mariana, anyone, but we got a lot of shit going on there that I got to take care of.
5: That's one way to put it. Toronto's on the verge of seven straight losses, a full 2.5 games out of a wild card spot right now. The Mets, though, not much better. In fact, far worse, 9.5 games out of a wild card spot in the National League. You can expect lots of number 11 jerseys today, the standing ovation and the video tribute. Trey Savage is on the mound. It all starts at 7:07 on Sportsnet. I'm Brijesh Dave.
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12: This report is brought to you by Deluxe. Traffic spotters updating us on this southbound 400 issue approaching Highway 88. The two right lanes are blocked because of a collision. Emergency crews are on that scene, so you're just getting through in the left lane. Thanks for keeping us updated. Southbound 400 jammed from just south of Highway 89 to this collision on your approach to Highway 88. And northbound on the 400, a bit busy as you head past Highway 88, just with a visual distraction. But as far as we know, no lanes are blocked on the northbound side. A new problem on the 401 westbound. It's on the ramp to Markham Road. Center lane blocked with a collision. Delays on the westbound 401 from the 412 to Salem. Then it gets busy from the 404 to about Bayview and the Express, 2 Avenue if you're in the collectors. Slows again from Keel, alternately Express and collectors to Dixon. Eastbound 401, it's backed up from Dixie to just east of the 400, Express and Collectors. A little bit busy between Bayview and Leslie in the Express and Collectors. And then a delay into Durham from Westney to east of Salem. Eastbound on the QEW, that's a slow go from approaching Mississauga Road to Dixie. And a backup eastbound Gardner, just busy as you head past Jameson, so not too bad. Northbound on the DVP, that's a slow go from Don Mills to York Mills, but you should make good time on the northbound 404. It's problem free. Southbound on the 404 DVP gets busy from Finch to south of Lawrence. And westbound westbound Gardner looks great from the DVP to the 427. Westbound QEW is moving well through Mississauga, but then you get into delays anywhere from the Ford plant on and off to Brandt. And on city streets, there's a collision southbound Dufferin approaching Finch. It's blocking the right lane. 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

0: 6th. And with the forecast, here's meteorologist Jesse Uppel.
1: Sun and cloud this afternoon. Things are warming up. Guaranteed high 28 degrees, feels more like 33 throughout the day, and a breezy southeast wind. Increasing clouds overnight, watching for that risk of an isolated shower or thunderstorm, a low near 20. Our heat wave moves in for tomorrow. Extreme heat and humidity, 33 degrees for the afternoon, feels like 43, with a risk of a few showers or thunderstorms. Today's guaranteed high, 28.
2: We've got lots of sunshine, a few clouds mixed in, 27 degrees, a humidex of 29. 680 News Time, 1243.
3: Now the market update. Here's Chris McCusker.
4: Well, Sarah, not much heat on Bay Street today. It's down 210 points, 34,769, a pullback of 0.6%. Right now, the worst performer, B2 Gold, lower by 5.5%. Group Dynamite down by about 3%. And then Gildan Activewear lower by 2.5%. On Wall Street, the NASDAQ on track to snap a 5-day losing streak. It's higher by 345 points in advance of 1.3%. So far and away the best performer today. The S&P, rather, higher by 58 points and the Dow up by 226. At the Business Center, I'm Chris McCusker.
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3: We have a mix of sun and cloud in downtown Toronto. We're sitting at 26 degrees. Good afternoon. I'm Sarah Parrott.
2: And I'm Irene Preklett. Here are the top stories this hour.
3: Brad Bradford has announced he plans to change the name of Sankofa Square to Toronto Square if he becomes the next mayor of the city. The councillor says he also wants to restore the public square as a clean, safe, and vibrant heart of Toronto. Bradford says the change would not cost taxpayers a thing. In Mississauga, the Ministry of Labor is investigating as emergency crews respond to reports of a chemical spill. Peel police say a building near Northwest Drive and Airport Road has been evacuated as a precaution. One person has been taken to hospital. It's time for sports. Here's Vrajesh Dave.
8: All right, Sarah, the World Cup bracket continues to get more and more filled today. The round of 32 continues with a triple header. It's going to be Brazil and Japan coming up here at the top of the hour. And then Boston serves as the backdrop for the 4:30 kickoff between Germany and Paraguay. Then the late games got the Netherlands and Morocco. The winner plays Canada in the round of 16 on Saturday. Over at Rogers Centre, it's a reunion with Bo Bichette. The Blue Jays hosting the Mets. That's at 7:07 on Sportsnet. Some offseason notes for the Raptors. Reports have Kawhi Leonard possibly looking to rejoin the team. Sportsnet's Michael Grange confirming that Toronto and the Clippers are talking deal points. And some NHL notes today, the Canucks are acquiring 14-year vet Brendan Gallagher from the Habs. That's for future considerations. Sports at 15 and 45 past every hour, anytime at sportsnet.ca.
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2: Good afternoon, regular listeners to the Interesting Stories Report. No, I'm particularly fascinated with the UFO subject, and in recent months have been covering how the U.S. government's been releasing some previously classified files on the subject. Included in them are a number of pictures from previous NASA missions that show anomalous lights and objects. So you know what I had to ask a legendary Canadian astronaut I happened to run into today? Dr. Dave Williams has spent 28 days in space aboard two space shuttle missions. He holds the record for the most spacewalks by a Canadian. I caught up with him at an unrelated news conference this morning, and I asked him if he's seen any UFOs in space. Did you see anything like that on your missions, Doctor?
3: Yeah, I never, on both space flights and during the spacewalks, we never saw anything that was unexplained. You know, I think we would be, as a species, very naive to think that in the universe, we're the only planet that has life on it. You know, there's more and more evidence that, in fact, life may exist elsewhere. And that's
2: what do you make of the whistleblowers that are saying that the U.S. government has been reverse engineering these crafts for 90 years?
3: I'd say go for the data and analyze the data and see what the data shows, you know.
2: Right. Did they tell you, was there a procedure about what to do if you did see something like that?
3: No, we're not briefed on, you know, what happens if there's a UAP or anything like that.
2: So Sarah and Irene, no bombshells there from the astronaut, but he didn't laugh me off either. He treated the question seriously, which is interesting.
0: Honestly, I mean, you know what? There has been a lot of skepticism on this topic before, but I feel more and more coming around, and more astronauts are open to that too. Even if they haven't seen anything, I think, you know, it's become a topic that a lot of people are interested in.
2: Yeah, we'll keep following it.
0: I know, right?
2: Meantime, back down here on terra firma, an out-of-this-world new menu item at a fast food joint we have to talk about. Subway Canada is out with the Sub Dog, which is a massive foot-long hot dog that you can get inside your Subway sandwich foot-long bun. It packs a whopping 1,280 calories, making it one of the most indulgent offerings Subway has ever introduced. A lot of mixed reactions to this online. Are we excited to try the Sub Dog, guys?
0: No. For 1,200 calories, I want cake and wine. Exactly. And also, I'm sorry, you could get just a regular hot dog for way less calories. And come on, Subway, stick to subs. Stick to sandwiches. I don't understand this branching out, trying to do different things. Like,
4: although their cookies are very good.
0: Okay. Well, true. No, they have always had the cookies, and those are classic. So
2: they did a footlong cookie once too, if I recall.
0: Ooh, okay, that's the footlong I can yeah. get behind.
4: I'm on board.
0: Thank you. Okay, all right. Thanks, Richard. Guys. Coming up in 60 seconds, traffic and weather. 680 News Time, 12:50.
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7: This report is brought to you by the Distillery District. Southbound on the 400, traffic is at a crawl from Highway 89 to approaching Highway 88. That's where the two right lanes are blocked with a collision. So you're just getting by using the left lane. Looks like the southbound 400 ramp to Highway 89 is getting pretty backed up as some people are taking an alternate route and traveling westbound on 89 to likely 5th Side Road, because that's starting to get busy on the southbound side as well. Southbound on the 404 DVP, expect delays from Finch to south of Lawrence. There's a problem on the westbound 401. It's on the ramp to Markham Road. Two left lanes are blocked with a collision. Busy through the city on the westbound 401 from the 404 to Bayview and the Express. And delays keep going to about Avenue Road and the Collectors. Gets busy again from the 400, mainly in the Express, through to Dixon. Also filling in from James Snow Parkway to west of Highway 25. A slow go on the eastbound 4.

0: One from Dixie to Keele, alternating express and collectors, and then it bunches up approaching Yonge to Leslie. A little bit slower in the express lanes there. Also busy through Ajax from Westney to east of Salem. Eastbound QEW, a slow go from east of Erin Mills to Dixie, but just a minor delay on the eastbound Gardner as you head past Jameson. 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And with the extended forecast, here's Jesse Upel.
1: It's a warm and sunny start to the week. 28 for the guaranteed high, feels like 33 with winds out of the southeast. We're tracking more clouds overnight tonight with a risk of an isolated shower or thunderstorm. And the heat wave begins tomorrow, runs us right through the end of the week. So brace yourselves for very hot, sticky conditions. Tomorrow, sunny and 33, feels like 43 with a risk of a few pop-up showers or storms. Extreme heat for Canada Day, 34, feels like 45. Similar conditions for Thursday. And the heat wave continues through Friday with a high near 33. Today's guaranteed high, 28.
2: Right now in downtown Toronto, it is mostly sunny. A few clouds, 26 degrees. 680 News Time, 1254.
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2: Well, two-time and reigning NBA MVP Shai Gilgeous-Alexander will be honored in his hometown of Hamilton. TD Coliseum and Oakview Group announcing today that SGA will be recognized with a basketball court in his honor at the venue. The Oklahoma City Thunder superstar joined TD Coliseum as an investor this year, supporting Hamilton's growth for sports and entertainment. The court will debut this week as the city hosts the FIFA Men's World Cup qualifiers. SGA in Canada will play Puerto Rico coming up on Friday. Coming up in business news, markets are moving in both directions to start the week. This is 680 News Radio.
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2: 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Here's Chris McCusker.
11: Well, Sarah, we are watching a losing start to the week on Bay Street. The TSX right now is down 181 points, 34,798. Now the Canadian dollar under pressure as well today ahead of the GDP update tomorrow. Right now, our loonie is lower by 3/100ths, 70.42 cents U.S. And you may remember the preliminary data from StatsCan did suggest last month that Canada was in a technical recession. That is back-to-back quarters with contractions. Oil right now is bouncing off a roughly four-month low. It's up by $1.71 to $70.94 a barrel, with the U.S. and Iran set to resume talks tomorrow. Hadiza Jatau is managing director and head of macro with the McKenzie Fixed Income Team.
12: The deal that has been rushed between Iran and U.S. doesn't stand. And you can hear that there's been still some attack here and there. And I think Trump had to concede to a deal ahead of the midterms. And I don't think

0: the main argument for Iran to keep control of Hormuz is still well alive. They want to keep the nuclear enrichment program.
1: Now, gold futures at this moment down $57 to 4,038. On Wall Street, the Dow right now is higher by 234. The S&P is up 58 points. And the Nasdaq higher by 378. So the Nasdaq still the best performer today, up by 1.5%. Shares in Nike right now higher by 0.9% ahead of earnings tomorrow. That company is still working on a turnaround plan. I'm Chris McCusker.
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1: Good afternoon. This is Monday, June 29th. I'm Irene Preklett.
7: And I'm Sarah Parrott. Here are the top stories this hour.
8: The man running against Olivia Chow to be the next mayor of Toronto wants to change the name of Sankofa Square and bring more police to the area, promising to do it at no cost to the taxpayer.
9: The Intram Science Center officially opened today at Harbourfront Center. We'll have details on it. Plus, we asked the government why they didn't simply fix up the old science center.
10: The old building, it had its day.
1: A chemical spill in Mississauga has led to the evacuation of one building near Northwest Drive and Airport Road and sent one person to hospital.
11: Lots more to come from the World Cup. We've got a triple header on tap at the tournament. Plus, Bo Bichette's making his reappearance at Rogers Centre against the Blue Jays. Sports at 15.
7: The TSX drops by more than 100 points and a mix starts the week on markets. The Dow is higher by more than 200. The Nasdaq up by almost 400. Business at 26.
1: 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That is time for Rogers Xfinity Internet traffic and weather together on the ones. Here's Carrie Prenskis.
7: This report is brought to you by Ontario One Call. Southbound on the 400, traffic is jammed from Highway 89 to approaching Highway 88. That's where the two right lanes are blocked because of a collision. So just a single left lane is open. And as for the alternates, looks pretty busy southbound on 5th Side Road as you head towards Highway 89. And then again, as you head just before Highway 88, as everybody plans to rejoin the southbound 400 from 88 once you're past that problem. There's a new issue on the northbound 400. It's approaching Finch. Left lane is blocked because of a stalled vehicle, so be careful there. Also seeing a delay on the northbound 400 from 5th Line to north of Highway 88. Westbound on the 401, the problem on the ramp to Markham Road has cleared. Delays through the GTA on the westbound 401 from the 412 to Salem, then from the 404 to Bayview, Express and Collectors. Gets busy from the 400 in the Express and from Islington and the Collectors to Dixon. Another delay, James Snow Parkway to west of Highway 25. Westbound on the QEW, it's busy from the Ford plant to Trafalgar and then slow approaching Third Line to Brant. Also volume delays on the 40 rebound QEW through Centennial Parkway and from 50 Road to just beyond Bartlett. Northbound on the Don Valley Parkway, that gets busy from north of Don Mills to York Mills, but looks good on the northbound 404. Eastbound 401, it's busy from south of Pearson to Keele. Alternately Express and Collectors. Traffic drags again from Young to Leslie, mainly in the Express, and then it's busy heading into Durham from Westney to east of Salem. Are you building a deck or new garden? Click before you dig. It's free and it's the law. Visit OntarioOneCall.ca. And with the forecast, here's meteorologist Jess.

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1: 680's Moman Qureshi joins us live with more details on the plan by Brad Bradford. Moman.
2: Sarah and Irene, the election is in October, and it's been a little quiet on the kind of campaign front, specifically with FIFA in town. But today, Brad Bradford, considered to be Mayor Olivia Chow's chief rival for the job of Mayor of Toronto, holding a news conference overlooking Yonge and Dundas, saying that he wants to revitalize the square, bring more policing to the square, and rename it. We know that it was changed to Sankofa Square in December of 2023 after several years of council voting and changes. A lot of it was contentious, but he says he wants to change it to Toronto Square.
3: I'm running for mayor. I'm putting forward my vision around Toronto and what we would like to see here at this intersection. And I think it's one that will bring Torontonians together rather than divisive conversations that I think have been unhelpful.
2: In response, a statement from the mayor's office says that the mayor is focused on what makes Toronto more affordable and safer and not renaming things, pointing out that Councillor Bradford voted in favor of renaming Dundas Street when Mayor Chow was not even here on council, and that he voted

0: The province has opened a temporary location for the Ontario Science Centre. This latest interim location has opened up on the waterfront. 680's Queen's Park reporter Richard Southern joins us live with more. Richard.
1: It's at Harbourfront Centre, Irene. I had a chance to walk through it today. It's not particularly large, just two rooms. Took me only a few minutes to make my way through. There is a cool interactive space component to it, though, as Science Centre CEO Paul Courtier points out.
2: You will journey through the cosmos, explore the night sky, and spot constellations in an immersive planetarium experience.
1: The Ford government controversially shut down the old Science Center at Don Mills in Eglinton and is constructing a new permanent one at Ontario Place at the cost to taxpayers of $1 billion. I asked Tourism Minister Stan Chiu, why not spend less to fix up that old building instead?
3: Look, the old building, it had its day. But you can't compare it to where we are today. You know, this is about building a destination on the waterfront that we haven't had before, that will bring, in my opinion, way more than 6 million visitors a year.
4: What is this interim location costing taxpayers, Minister?
3: So we will have the final numbers on the interim location out as soon as they are finalized, of course.
1: It is open 7 days a week, 10 a.m. to 6 p.m. It's $15 to get in, but free for

0: One building near the Northwest Drive and Airport Road. Peel police say one person was hospitalized as a precaution. It's not clear what caused the spill. The Ministry of Labor has been called in.
1: While spring in the GTA was slow to fully settle in, summer firmly in charge, and it's about to get steamy. We're bracing for temperatures with highs in the mid-30s, feeling like the 40s with the humidity. City's Afia Ba is on the extreme weather watch at Woodbine Beach.
2: It's going to feel a little bit uncomfortable, so you're going to find different ways that you want to cool off. That will include several outdoor pools, splash pads. We saw that there was a number of pool closures that happened last summer, and that was due to the safety of staffing. The mayor addressed this and saying that they are better equipped now for the heat events that we're likely to see.
3: We've hired a lot more lifeguards, 25% more lifeguards, which means that all the pools will be open all the time.
2: Now, we spoke with a couple of people earlier on today in terms of how they're coping with the heat.
4: For me, it's just fine. I can find air conditioning, but I know for some people that can't and they should find cooling centers. Mm-hmm. But I'm going to enjoy it as long as it lasts.
2: We know, of course, that there will be some cooling centers that will also eventually open.
1: So far, there are no heat warnings in effect for the GTA. However, Windsor and Sarnia are under a yellow heat warning from Environment Canada.
0: 680 News Time, 108. Well, Canada gets some downtime at the World Cup now before the round of 16. There's a triple header on tap for today at the tournament. 680's Vrajesh Dave has the latest.
5: What's for certain is we will learn Canada's opponent for the next stage by the end of the night. The triple header today finishes off with Netherlands versus Morocco, with the winner opposite Canada down in Houston on July 4th. Now, the Dutch are undefeated after the group stage, topping Group F with 7 points and 10 goals, but the Moroccans are also undefeated, finishing just behind Brazil only on goal differential after collecting 7 points from a group that also had Scotland and Haiti. So they'll kick off tonight at 9 o'clock. Before that, it's Brazil versus Japan this afternoon at 1, while Germany gets Paraguay at 4:30. I'm Vrajesh Dave.
1: A 65-year-old man is facing charges after a stabbing in Bowmanville. It happened around 5:30 this morning near Queen and Temperance. Durham police say the victim flagged down a driver saying he was stabbed near Rotary Park. He was taken to hospital with serious injuries. Police say his condition is now considered stable. Coming up, we'll see if there's any movement for the price of gas.
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19: This report is brought to you by Diamond and Diamond Lawyers. Southbound on the 400 approaching Highway 88, two right lanes are blocked because of a collision, and it's jammed on the southbound 400 from just south of Highway 89 to this collision approaching Highway 88. Northbound 400 gets busy. There was a problem approaching Finch. That's out of the way, and it looks like That was only causing a minor delay, but it's pretty much eased up already. It is slow on the northbound 400 as you head past Highway 88 because of that problem on the south.

0: Outside, northbound on the Don Valley Parkway gets busy from just north of Don Mills up to York Mills, but no problems. Westbound on the 401, it's busy approaching the 412 to Salem, then slow from the 404 to Bayview, mainly in the Express. Gets busy again from the 400 in the Express and from Islington and the Collectors to Dixon, and then a delay from James Snow Parkway to west of Highway 25. Eastbound 401, it's backed up from south of Pearson to the 400, both Express and Collectors. And then if you're heading into Durham, a delay from west to east of Salem. Looks like there's maybe a new problem on the southbound DVP just south of Don Mills. It's slow on the southbound 404 from Finch to south of Lawrence as you get onto the DVP, but now it's getting bunched up as you approach Don Mills to just south of it. Still looks like a good drive on the westbound Gardner. Westbound QEW busy from the Ford plant to Brandt, and it's slow on the 40 rebound QEW through Centennial Parkway and then from 50 Road to Bartlett. Toronto bound QEW, a delay through Mississauga from east of Erin Mills to Dixie. 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And with the forecast, here's meteorologist Jesse Upel.
1: Lots of sunshine this afternoon with a guaranteed high of 28 degrees, feeling more like the low to mid 30s, though, once you factor in that humidity with a breezy southeast wind. Partly cloudy through the overnight, watching for that risk of a shower or thunderstorm. 20 for the low. Very hot and humid conditions begin tomorrow. 33 feels like 43 with the risk of isolated showers and thunderstorms. Today's guaranteed high, 28.
2: That's where we sit right now at Pearson Airport, 28 degrees. Factor in the humidity, it feels like 31. Skies have turned mostly cloudy. 680 News Time, 1:13. Well, what was life like before the iPhone? It was 19 years ago today the first iPhone went on sale in the U.S.
3: And we are calling it iPhone. Today, Apple is going to reinvent the phone.
4: It was just months before in 2007 that Steve Jobs unveiled plans for the iPhone, which was met with big lineups this day 19 years ago, but also skepticism from the then smartphone market leader BlackBerry, whose leadership scoffed at Apple's new device, only to soon realize that Apple had effectively changed everything by putting a full-scale computer in a handheld device. The first iPhones were sold at $499 US, about $800 in today's money, factoring in inflation. That first device had a 3.5-inch touchscreen, making the physical keyboard obsolete. The modern App Store ecosystem was introduced the following year with the iPhone 3G. At the Business Center, I'm Mike Uppel.
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2: It is 27 degrees and sunny downtown. Good afternoon. I'm Irene Preklip. Here are the top stories this hour. One of the prominent candidates for the Toronto mayoral race wants to revamp Yonge and Dundas. That includes changing the name from Sankofa to Toronto Square and bringing in more policing. Brad Bradford is promising it will not cost taxpayers more money. From changing a name to changing locations, the province has opened a temporary location for the Ontario Science Center. This latest interim location has opened up on the waterfront. It's been almost 2 years since the Ford government abruptly closed the old Science Center, calling the building unsafe. And the GTA is in for a stretch of significant heat and humidity. At times this week, it's going to feel like the 40s. Coming up after sports, Jesse will have more details on the forecast. Now, time for sports. sports from Sportsnet 590 The Fan for Zhesh Dave.
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0: Irene, this is still fun to say. Canada's the only team in the round of 16 right now at the World Cup. That, of course, set to change in a couple of hours. The red and white with some time off now before hitting the pitch in Houston on Saturday for the next stage. That's going to be either against Morocco or the Netherlands. Those two will kick off tonight at 9. Happening now in Houston, it's Brazil versus Japan. They're still scoreless here in the 16th minute, while Germany and Paraguay go head-to-head at 4:30. Got a big one at Rogers Centre this evening. Bo Bichette's back with the Mets as the slumping Blue Jays look to stop the skid at 6. They'll go head-to-head at 7 o'clock on Sportsnet. Some offseason notes for the Raptors. Reports have Kawhi Leonard possibly looking to rejoin the team. Sportsnet's Michael Grange confirming that Toronto and the Clippers are talking deal points with the reported package, including Brandon Ingram, Grady Dick, and some draft picks. Reports also have Draymond Green turning down his player option with the Warriors, leading to ideas that Golden State could be freeing up some room for LeBron James. And James Harden also declining his option with the Cavs, instead looking for a longer-term deal with Cleveland, while Fred VanVleet's opting into his option year with the Rockets at $25 million. NHL, the Canucks acquiring 14-year Montreal vet Brendan Gallagher from the Habs, while also picking up a third-round selection from the Preds for Nils Höglander. The Sharks also signing Michael Kesselring to a three-year deal. That's at $13.5 million. And we're into day one of Wimbledon. Canada's Denis Shapovalov forced to exit early with an apparent shoulder injury. Felix Auger-Aliassime's up two sets on Alexander Shevchenko right now. Leila Fernandez leading Janice Chen by a set as well, while Bianca Andreescu fell in straights earlier today. Sports at 15 and 45 past every hour. Anytime at sportsnet.ca.
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4: 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Prime Minister Mark Carney walked in Toronto's Pride Parade on Sunday, but one Canadian politician was noticeably absent at any Pride event in Canada this year. City's Glenn McGregor has more.
5: Conservative Pierre Poilievre has not attended Pride events in the past, and last week he had a press conference kind of wrapping up the end of the parliamentary session, and a reporter asked him if he would go this year.
6: I'm not planning to.
7: No, why not?
6: It's just not on my my plan.
5: Not really giving any kind of reasoning for that decision to take a miss on Pride events other than saying it's not in his plans. Now, Poilievre, when he was a backbench MP, he did vote against gay marriage when that was kind of a live issue before Parliament. His father, according to many reports, is also gay. But Poilievre really doesn't talk much about LGBTQ plus issues, doesn't seem to want to be involved in any related events. He did not post any message that I've seen about this year's Pride on his social media.
4: One event that Poilievre is planning on attending is the upcoming Calgary Stampede. Coming up, traffic and weather together.
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4: 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That is time for Rogers Xfinity Internet. 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Here's Carrie Prenskis.
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2: Good news on the southbound 400. The problem approaching Highway 88 has cleared. So delays are getting better, but it's still backed up on the southbound 400 south of Highway 89.

0: approaching Highway 88. But it looks like that slowdown northbound in the area is completely eased off. Now, there is a new problem on the northbound 400. If you're taking the ramp to Highway 7, just watch out for a stalled vehicle. The right lane is closed. Northbound on the Don Valley Parkway, busy from north of Don Mills to York Mills, but no issues on the northbound 404. There is that long-term construction north of Bloomington in the right lane, but it's not causing a delay now. Westbound on the 401 gets busy approaching the 412 to Salem. Then it's slow from the 404 to Bayview and the Express. More delays from the 400 in the Express and from Islington and the Collectors to Dixon, and then a busy drive west of the city from James Snow Parkway on and off to west of Guelph Line. Eastbound on the 401, it's backed up from Dixie to east of the 400 Express and Collectors, and a slow go into Durham from east of Westney to east of Salem. Southbound on the 404 DVP, you'll be going through delays from approaching Shepherd to south of Lawrence. That problem south of Don Mills was short-lived, so it looks like those delays have already eased. Westbound on the Gardner, it's moving well from the DVP to the 427. Westbound QEW, not too bad through Mississauga, but you go through delays from 3rd Line to Brandt, and it's slow on the 40 Erie bound side as you head past Centennial Parkway. Just getting word of a problem in Richmond Hill. It's southbound on Young at Highway 7. Only one lane getting through because of a collision. 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And with the extended forecast, here's Jesse Upel.
1: Sunny with a guaranteed high of 28 degrees this afternoon. Feels more like the low to mid 30s, but very hot and humid conditions begin tomorrow and work their way all the way into the end of the week. Partly cloudy through the overnight, risk of an isolated shower or storm, 20 for the low. And tomorrow, sunny and 33 for the afternoon. Feels like 43. Watching for that risk of some pop-up showers and thunderstorms, especially for Canada Day. Very hot and sticky, 34. Feels like 45 with breezy winds out of the west. We're still hot and humid right through the end of the week with daytime highs in the low to mid 30s. Today's guaranteed high, 28.
2: That's where we sit right now at Pearson Airport, 28 degrees. The humidex of 31 with mostly cloudy skies. It is 26 and sunny downtown. 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
2: Well, GTA kids have traded school books for arts and crafts as Camp TO officially got underway today. Over 100,000 children are taking part in 185 locations across Toronto. Mayor Olivia Chow was at the Parkview Forest Community Center earlier today and says there's something new this summer.
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2: It's part of the city's recently expanded nutrition program to help fight food insecurity and the rising cost of living for families in Toronto. Coming up in 60 seconds, your Market Minute.
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2: 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Time for the Dynamic Market Minute. Here's Chris McCusker. Well,

0: We did get a ruling today from the Supreme Court on the Fed member Lisa Cook. So the court says that Cook can remain on the Fed for now. You may remember a few months ago, the U.S. president tried to fire her. And this ruling essentially reinforces the central bank's independence from the White House. And that's been a concern for many. So concerning, in fact, to the outgoing Fed chair, Jerome Powell, that he opted to stay on the Fed board a little longer. The Dow today is on track to close above 52,000. Right now it's up by 251 points. The S&P is higher by 70 and the NASDAQ up by 445. So the NASDAQ is still the best performer today. It's up by 1.7%. And yes, it's on track to snap a five-day losing streak. U.S. markets, of course, will be closed on Friday for July 4th, which is actually Saturday. So we're going to get that U.S. jobs report on Thursday. Now on Bay Street, the TSX is lower to start the week. It's down 133 points, 34,846. Gold futures, a big factor today. Right now, lower by $52 to $4,043. The U.S. and Iran have agreed to stop attacking each other, and peace talks are set to resume tomorrow. Shares in Nova Gold, one of the big losers on Bay Street today. That stock down 4.3%. Shares in Interfor, this is a lumber company, going the other way and bucking the trend. Right now, higher by about 10%, and very quietly, this stock has moved higher by 53% this year. Now, the price for oil bouncing off a roughly four-month low. Right now, it is higher by $1.79 to $71.04 a barrel. And then our loonie is down 6 one-hundred, 70.39 cents U.S. GDP data will be released tomorrow. And last month, the data did show that Canada was in a technical recession. At the Business Center, I'm Chris McCusker.
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6: Good afternoon. This is Monday, June 29th. I'm Sarah Parrott.
7: And I'm Irene Preklett. Here's what's making news this hour.
8: One of the prominent candidates for mayor wants to revamp Yonge and Dundas. That includes changing the name from Sankofa to Toronto Square and bringing in more policing, promising it will not cost taxpayers more money.
9: The Ford government cuts the ribbon on the Intram Science Center at Harbourfront.
10: Today is the day, so come on down.
9: We asked the government why it's spending $1 billion to construct the new science center at Ontario Place.
6: The Ministry of Labour has been called in to investigate a chemical spill in Mississauga that sent one person to hospital.
7: And get ready to turn your AC on high as stifling hot temperatures are heading our way.
11: So much more to come from the World Cup. Three games on tap for today as Canada gets ready to learn its opponent by the end of the night for the round of 16. We've got the latest from the Blue Jays, including Bo Bichette's big return. Sports at 45.
0: The TSX down by more than 100 points to start the week ahead of GDP data tomorrow, while the Dow jumps by more than 200, the NASDAQ up by more than 400. Business at 56.
6: 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Here's Carrie Prunskis.
12: This report is brought to you by Don Valley North Toyota. Must have just had a brief issue on the eastbound 401 at Leslie in the Collectors. It's a slow go. First on the eastbound 401, a delay from Dixie in the Collectors to the 426.

0: 27 ramps, and then a backup from the 427 to east of the 400 express and collectors. And it gets very slow approaching Bayview to Leslie in the collectors. But I don't see anything on camera unless it's just out of view. But stick with the express lanes through here. You'll save some time. And then if you're heading into Durham, it's slow from east of Westney to east of Salem. And I had a call from a traffic spotter on the westbound 401. There was a brief blockage approaching Highway 25. I checked with MTO. No problems now, but there is a slow drive here. Now, first busy on the westbound 401 approaching the 412 to Salem, and then a delay from the 404 to Avenue, alternately Express and Collectors. Gets busy again as you approach Islington to Dixon, and then a slow drive approaching James Snow Parkway on and off to west of Guelph Line. Northbound 400, the problem on the ramp to Highway 7 has cleared. Still seeing residual delays on the southbound 400 from Highway 88 to approaching Highway 9. We had some earlier problems approaching Highway 88, so delays gradually thinning out and shifting a little bit. Southbound on the 404 DVP, that gets heavy approaching Shepherd to south of Lawrence. And if you're traveling the eastbound QEW, expect delays from Mississauga Road to Dixie, and it's a slow go as you head past Jamison. Off the highways, southbound on Young at Highway 7, it's down to a single lane because of a collision. That's causing a heavy backup from south of 16th Avenue. 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And with the forecast, here's Jesse Upol.
1: It's a warm and sunny start to the week before things turn very hot and sticky beginning tomorrow. 28 for the guaranteed high. Lots of sunshine. Feels more like 33 throughout the afternoon with a light southeast wind. More clouds through the overnight. Watching for that risk of an isolated shower or thunderstorm. A low near 20. Today's guaranteed high, 28.
2: Right now, that's where we sit. 28 degrees at Pearson Airport. A humid X of 31 under mostly cloudy skies. 680 News Time, 133.
3: Toronto's most famous square underwent a name change last year. It was a city council decision that irked a lot of Torontonians, and now a mayoral hopeful says he'll rename it again if he wins the election this fall.
2: 680's Momin Qureshi joins us live with more on the plan by Brad Bradford. Momin.
4: It is the busiest square in the city, Irene and Sarah, Yonge and Dundas. That intersection is always buzzing with people. And now Councillor Brad Bradford, who is running for the office of mayor against Olivia Chow, says that if he wins, he would kind of a full revitalization of the square. He was talking about public safety and bringing in more police. He was also talking about trying to keep it more clean. And yes, renaming the square once again.
5: I want to call it Toronto Square and restore the vibrancy and prominence that used to be the hallmark of this great civic gathering space.
4: That's something he says he would do without any public consultation whatsoever. It was renamed Sankofa Square after lots of public consultation. When it comes to the policing, he says that it wouldn't cost the public any extra taxpayer money, although he does admit the police budget would likely go up.
5: It goes up every year, and it goes up every year for a variety of reasons. A lot of that is the collective bargaining agreements that are in place, but they have capital costs that are allocated for things like this, and it's going to be my position as mayor is I would like to see them execute on this.
4: In response, the mayor's office saying that Mayor Chow is focused on making Toronto more affordable and fair and not renaming things. Also pointing out that Brad Bradford did vote to rename Dundas back in 2021 before Chow was on council, and then accusing him of changing positions now because he's running for mayor. Reporting live at City Hall, I'm Omen Qureshi.
3: Well, the interim location at the Ontario Science Centre is now open to the public as construction continues for a new permanent home at Ontario Place that's set to open in 2029. And during today's announcement about the temporary location, the OG spot at Don Mills in Eglinton came up. 680's Queen's Park reporter Richard Southern joins us live with more. Richard.
6: Yeah, Sarah, a harbourfront centre is the spot for the interim science centre, which opened today. The government says it's 86,000 square feet, though it appeared smaller than that to me today when I walked through it, featuring just two rooms. There is a big space theme to it, and on hand for the ribbon cutting was Canadian astronaut Dave Williams.
7: I walked through the space exhibit this morning, seeing the Canadarm. I rode on the Canadarm 6.5 hours in space.
6: Dave Williams flew in 2007 on the space shuttle Endeavour, which cost NASA $1.7 billion to build. The new science center at Ontario Place is costing you, the taxpayer, not much less than that, $1.04 billion. I asked Tourism Minister Stan Shaw, why not just fix up the old place at Don Mills at Eglinton?
8: The old building, it had its day. This is about building a destination on the waterfront that we haven't had before.

0: Singapore that will bring, in my opinion, way more than 6 million visitors a year. And so it's worth the investment to me.
1: The minister wouldn't say what the interim site is costing. It'll be open 7 days a week from 10 to 6, free for kids under 17. Reporting live, Richard Southern, 680 News Radio.
2: Happening now in Mississauga, a building has been evacuated because of a chemical spill. Peel police were called to the area of Northwest Drive and Airport Road around 10 this morning. Officers say one person was taken to hospital as a precaution and that the Ministry of Labor is investigating.
3: We are in for sweltering temperatures over the next several days, including on Wednesday, Canada Day. And you can bet Toronto's public pools will be packed and those air conditioners will get a workout. City's Afia Baz at Woodbine Beach with the story and reaction.
4: Given the fact that we're going to feel those temperatures in the low 40s in the next couple of days, you want to find different ways to cool off. So that's maybe whether it's staying in the shade, heading out to outdoor pools, splash pads, staying hydrated, staying in shade, finding places to cool off. I also spoke with a couple of folks here earlier on today. They were actually from the UK.
5: It's not suffocating like it is back home. Yeah. So I can cope with this.
4: We know for years the city has been working on trying to implement a maximum temperature or indoor temperature bylaw in order to be able to regulate the temperatures for those who are indoors. And we know that council was actually speaking about this just last week.
3: And the bylaw is expected to be implemented by next summer.
2: Well, Canada will learn tonight which country it will take on next at the FIFA World Cup. That's when the Netherlands plays Morocco in the round of 32. Canada beat South Africa 1-0 yesterday in an historic win to send the men's team to the World Cup's round of 16 for the first time. The Canadians will face the winner of tonight's match on Saturday in Houston.
3: And with Canada Day right around the corner, Rogers wants to celebrate with Canadians by giving away hundreds of Blue Jays tickets.
6: The Canada Day game is always a fan favorite at Rogers Centre, and fans can win tickets to Wednesday's showdown against Bo Bichette and the Mets with surprise giveaways in person and online tomorrow. Rogers customers can win tickets to the July 1st game, with Rogers giving away 500 free tickets at various GTA pop-ups. The first 75 customers at each location will win a pair of tickets and have their photo taken in the vintage seats from Exhibition Stadium. The tickets will be distributed on a first-come, first-served basis tomorrow. An additional 25 pairs of tickets will be given away on Instagram. All the details will be on Rogers Instagram at 7 in the morning. To qualify, customers must show a wireless device connected to a Rogers network, the Rogers Red MasterCard, the My Rogers app, or a hard copy of a Rogers bill. Rogers is the parent company of this radio station. I'm Virgesh Dave.
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3: 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Party City.
0: 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Traffic and weather together, all the ones. Here's Carrie Prunskis.
4: This report is brought to you by Deluxe. Eastbound on the 401, it's busy from Dixie in the collectors to the 427 ramps, and then a slow go from the 427 to the 400 express and collectors. Bunches up approaching Bayview to Leslie, again in the express and collectors, and a slow go into Durham from

0: Westney to east of Salem. Westbound 401, busy from approaching the 412 to Salem. Then it gets heavy from the 404 to Avenue, Express and Collectors. And delays from Keel, alternately Express and Collectors to Dixon. Your drive through Milton is pretty busy as well. It's backed up from about James Snow Parkway on and off to west of Guelph Line. Southbound on the 404 DVP, expect delays from approaching Shepherd to south of Lawrence. For now, the westbound Gardner is in good shape. Westbound QEW looks great through Mississauga. A bit of a bunch up in Oakville from the Ford plant to Trafalgar, and then a heavier delay from Bronte through to Brant. Eastbound on the QEW, busy from Mississauga Road to Dixie. Eastbound Gardner, just a minor bunch up as you head past Jameson. And traffic is slow on the northbound DVP from Don Mills up to York Mills. Looks like that problem southbound on Young at Highway 7 has cleared. Those delays quickly improving. 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Offer ends July 6th. And with the forecast, here's meteorologist Jesse Uppel.
1: Sun and cloud this afternoon. Things are warming up. Guaranteed high 28 degrees, feels more like 33 throughout the day, and a breezy southeast wind. Increasing clouds overnight, watching for that risk of an isolated shower or thunderstorm, a low near 20. Our heat wave moves in for tomorrow. Extreme heat and humidity, 33 degrees for the afternoon, feels like 43, with a risk of a few showers or thunderstorms. Today's guaranteed high, 28.
2: Right now in downtown Toronto, it is mostly sunny and we're at 27 degrees. 680 News Time, 1:43. Canadian renters are still most concerned about affordability, even as rent prices continue to fall. 680 business analyst Chris McCusker explains.
3: A survey by rentals.ca asked about 1,200 renters in major markets about their current rental search, housing preferences, household composition, income budget, and attitudes towards the rental market. About 70% of respondents identified high rent prices as the biggest obstacle in their search. The survey highlights a disconnect, with 42% of respondents reporting a monthly rental budget of less than $1,500, while the average asking rent exceeds $2,000. Now, the latest analysis from rentals.ca and Urbanation, based on asking rents across the former's listings network, shows the average price in May was down 4.7% year over year, marking a 20th consecutive decline. I'm Chris McCusker.
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2: Mostly sunny in downtown Toronto, 27 degrees. Good afternoon. I'm Sarah Parrott. Here are the top stories this hour. Brad Bradford has unveiled a plan to rename Sankofa Square to Toronto Square while also cleaning up the popular space and establishing a permanent police presence there. The mayoral candidate also wants to see the big screens at the square to display prominent national and local heroes, including Viola Desmond, Frederick Banting, and Terry Fox. The Ministry of Labor has been called in to investigate a chemical spill in Mississauga that sent one person to hospital. It happened at a building near Airport Road and Northwest Drive around 10 this morning. And get ready to crank that AC this week as stifling hot temperatures are headed our way. It's a warm one today, a high of 28, but then tomorrow through Friday, we're looking at temperatures in the mid-30s, feeling like 40. Time for sports. Here's Vrajesh Dave.
13: Okay, Sarah, Canada's still the only team at the World Cup in the round of 16. Fun to say, just let that sink in. Of course, that'll change in a bit, though, but cool to think about. Brazil and Japan going head-to-head in Houston right now. Japan's up early here, 1-0 in the 46th minute. In

0: Stoppage time right here as we approach the half later. It's going to be Germany meeting Paraguay at 4:30 from Boston. The nightcap with implications for Canada. Netherlands versus Morocco down in Mexico. The winner faces the Canadians on Saturday in the next round. They'll kick off at 9 tonight. Here in town, getting set for a big-time reunion at Rogers Center. The struggling Blue Jays looking to get back on track against the equally bad, if not worse, Mets. Bo Bichette's back in town. Toronto's going with Treya Savage in this one. They'll go at 7 o'clock on Sportsnet. Some offseason notes for the Raptors. Reports have Kawhi Leonard possibly looking to rejoin the squad. Sportsnet's Michael Grange confirming Toronto and the Clippers talking deal points with a reported package that includes Grady Dick, Brandon Ingram, and some draft picks. Meanwhile, Toronto's Sandro Mamukelashvili appears to be declining his player option for next season, expected to hit the market. NHL, the Canucks acquiring 14-year Montreal vet Brendan Gallagher from the Habs today while also getting a third-rounder from the Preds for Nils Höglander. The Sharks signing Michael Kesselring to a three-year deal at $13.5 million, while Buffalo's running it back with Beck Malenstein. It's a six-year extension for him at $17.5 million. And day one at Wimbledon with Canada's Denis Shapovalov forced to exit early with an apparent shoulder injury. Felix Auger-Aliassime just took out Alexander Svechenko in straights. Leila Fernandez and Bianca Andreescu, though, both eliminated early. Sports at 15 and 45, past every hour or anytime at sportsnet.ca.
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3: 680 News Time, 1:49. Parents of children who attend Sunnyview School in North York say they're frustrated after construction of a new playground for students with special needs was abruptly halted. City News reporter Pat Taney has the story and reaction.
4: In May, city permits were issued and construction began.
5: The plan was perfect, that this playground would shut down for a month or two, and when the kids came back in September, they would come back to a brand new playground.
4: But then earlier this month, construction abruptly halted.
5: I guess my question is, why now?
4: Yeah.
5: You know, the city had years to look over the design. They approved the permits.
4: We reached out to both the city and the TDSB. Construction has been temporarily paused to review revised plans that can maintain specific trees that are in good health at the school. While on hold, the district confirming the project will move forward. Quote, the TDSB, the consultant, and the city working collectively to achieve a solution as soon as possible to mitigate any delays to the construction completion.
3: A specific timeline was not provided. Coming up in 60 seconds, traffic and weather. 680 News Time, 1:50.
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11: This report is brought to you by Diamond and Diamond Lawyers. Eastbound on the 401, it's a slow go from south of Pearson to the 400 Express Hand Collectors, and then a delay from Avenue to Leslie, mainly in the Express. The collector lanes for now are doing a little bit better through this stretch. And then if you're heading into Durham, it's a slow go from Westney to east of Salem. Westbound 401, a delay from approaching the 412 to Salem.

0: It gets heavy from the 404 to Bayview and the Express and 2 Avenue and the Collectors. More delays from Keele and the Express and from Islington and the Collectors to Dixon. And a busy drive west of the city as well from James Snow Parkway to west of Guelph Line. Southbound on the 404, that gets busy approaching Shepherd onto the DVP to just south of Lawrence. But once you get south of Winford, it's wide open to the Gardner. And it's been a smooth drive this afternoon on the westbound Gardner, still looking good. Westbound on the QEW, a bit of a delay at Dixie, and then it's a slow go from Third Line to Brandt. Fort Erie bound QEW gets busy through Centennial Parkway. And if you're on the Toronto bound QEW, expect just minor volume as you approach Cawthra to Dixie. Eastbound Gardner gets busy through Jameson, but other than that, it looks good. And northbound DVP, that's a slow go from Don Mills up to York Mills. When it comes to fighting for your rights, there's nothing tougher than a diamond. Call Diamond and Diamond, Canada's largest injury law firm with over 65 lawyers. 1-800-567-HURT. And with the extended forecast, here's Jesse Uppel.
1: Mainly sunny today. We do have an increase in cloud later this evening. 28, the guaranteed high. Very high UV index of 9. The risk of thunderstorms overnight, and we have a thunderstorm risk early Tuesday. It's also very hot and humid tomorrow through Friday. We are expecting a prolonged period of extreme heat and humidity. Highs in the 30s, humidex in the 40s. The guaranteed high today, 28.
2: That's where we sit right now at Pearson Airport, 28 degrees, a humidex of 31 and mostly cloudy skies. 680 News Time, 153.
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8: Well, a partial win for Alberta separatists today in court. An Alberta judge says signatures on a separation petition can be counted and verified. The petition calls for the province to hold a vote on leaving Canada. And Premier Doug Ford has signed a memorandum of understanding with Utah's governor while attending the Western Governors Association meeting today. It's in an effort to lobby about the importance of the Canada-U.S.-Mexico agreement and the cost of Trump's tariffs on American consumers. Doug Ford will be in Utah for the next 2 days alongside representatives from 22 states and U.S. territories. He released a statement after signing the six-page document saying Canada and the United States are always stronger when we work together. Utah's governor says the agreement strengthens an already important trade relationship and supports good jobs on both sides of the border. Coming up in business news in 60 seconds, updated data on the Canadian economy will be released tomorrow. This is 680 News Radio.
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0: minute. Here's Chris McCusker.
1: Well, Sarah, we're going to get StatsCan's release on updated GDP data tomorrow. Now, last month, the preliminary data did show the Canadian economy was in a technical recession. That is back-to-back contractions in economic growth. We saw a contraction in Q4 and then in Q1 of this year. Hadiza Jatau is managing director and head of macro with the McKenzie Fixed Income Team.
2: Canadian data is very volatile, right? And we know this, and we see this with the labor market data. They kind of tend to flip around and be revised after the fact. But if you look at the overall picture, Canada is in a very weak environment from a growth perspective, and that has been for quite a long time.
1: Now, on Wednesday, CUSMA trade talks with the U.S. and Mexico are expected to pick up online. The loonie, which has been under pressure of late, a little bit lower today. It's down by 170.44 cents U.S. Now, the TSX also lowered today. It's down by 137 points, 34,842. That's pretty close to giving back all of the gains that we saw on Friday to close out the week. To wiping out that gain on Friday. Gold futures doing a fair bit of the damage today, right now down $60 to $4,035. Oil is bouncing off a roughly four-month low, up by $1.67 to $70.89 a barrel. On Wall Street, we do have a bounce back here. The NASDAQ on track to snap a five-day losing streak. It's up by $4.60, keeps adding to its gains. Right now, it's higher by 1.8%. The S&P is up 78. And the Dow is higher by 345. Shares in SpaceX up by about 4% right now. That company is reportedly looking at a mobile phone offering in the U.S. At the Business Center, I'm Chris McCusker.
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7: Good afternoon. This is Monday, June 29th. I'm Irene Preklett.
0: And I'm Sarah Parrott. Here's what's making news this hour.
8: If he becomes mayor, Brad Bradford says he would once again rename the square at Young Dundas and bring more policing to the area, promising it won't cost taxpayers extra. But Olivia Chow says Bradford is changing his tune.
9: The Ford government cuts the ribbon on the Intram Science Center at Harbourfront. But why spend $1 billion to build a new one?
10: It's worth the investment to me.
9: We're quizzing the minister behind it.
7: And if you think today is hot, you haven't felt anything yet, as the GTA is about to see a stretch of high heat and humidity.
11: We have an upset brewing at the World Cup, with Japan leading Brazil 1-0 at halftime, and the Jays welcome in Bo Bichette and the New York Mets. Sports at 15.
1: The TSX is down by more than 100 points ahead of an update on the Canadian economy tomorrow, while the Dow jumps by more than 300, the NASDAQ up by almost 500. Business at 26.
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7: Time for Rogers Xfinity Internet traffic and weather together on the ones. Here's Carrie Prenskis.
12: This report is brought to you by Dynamic. Some new problems on the 401, one in each direction. On the eastbound 401, approaching Kennedy in the collectors, the ramp lane is now blocked. Looks like a collision here and a vehicle went into the guardrail. Emergency crews on scene as well. So eastbound on the 401, it's a slow go from south of Pearson to the 400 Express and collectors. And

0: And busy approaching Avenue to Leslie in the Express, actually starting to fill in Bayview to Leslie collectors, and certainly a delay in the collectors now from Warden to approaching Kennedy. And then it's busy into Durham from Westney to east of Salem. And I noticed a problem on the westbound 401 approaching Islington in the Express. Looks like the left lane is partially blocked with a collision. A busy drive on the westbound 401 from approaching the 412 to Salem. Then it's slow from the 404 to Bayview Express, Bayview to Avenue collectors. Busy around the 400 Express and collectors to Dixon, and then a slow go James Snow Parkway to west of Guelph Line. The southbound 400 is getting backed up from Shepherd to the 401 ramps, and it's slow on the southbound 404 DVP from approaching Shepherd to south of Lawrence. Looks good on the westbound Gardner. Westbound QEW is busy approaching Dixie, and then a slow drive from 3rd Line to Brandt. Eastbound on the QEW gets heavy from here, Ontario to Dixie, but just a minor delay on the eastbound Gardner as you head past Jameson. And traffic is slow on the northbound DVP from Don Mills to York Mills. While other money managers stay idle, Dynamic is never in neutral because your money can't grow if it doesn't move. Learn more at dynamic.ca/active. And with the forecast, here's meteorologist Jesse Uppel.
1: Plenty of sunshine this afternoon. Things are warming up slowly, though. 28 for the guaranteed high feels more like 33, but the extreme heat and humidity moves in for tomorrow. It will have increasing clouds later tonight with a risk of an overnight shower or thunderstorm, a low near 20. Today's guaranteed high, 28.
2: Right now in downtown Toronto, it is mostly sunny, 27 degrees. 680 News Time, 2:03. There is another proposal to rename the square at Yonge and Dundas. It was changed to Sankofa Square last year, and not everyone was on board. One mayoral candidate is pitching another renaming. 680's Momin Qureshi is at City Hall and joins us live with more details. Momin.
3: You know, things have been relatively quiet on the campaign front when it comes to running for mayor, but now one of the chief candidates, Brad Bradford, putting out part of his platform today, saying that if he does become the mayor of the city, he

0: Councillor Bradford did vote to rename Yonge Dundas Square in 2021 and then rename it to Sankofa Square in 2023, accusing him of just changing his position because now he's trying to become the mayor. At City Hall, I'm Omen Qureshi.
1: Well, the Science Center has a new temporary home that opened its doors today. It comes as work begins on a new permanent spot. But what about the old location? 680's Queen's Park reporter Richard Southern joins us live with that and more. Richard.
2: Yeah, Irene, I was on hand this morning as the Ford government cut the ribbon on the interim Science Center location. It's located at Harborfront Center. The government says it'll eventually be 86,000 square feet. Well, I walked through today appeared smaller than that, just two rooms featuring a handful of exhibits. There were some cool space exhibits, though, and on hand for the ribbon cutting, a man who knows a thing or two about space, Canadian astronaut Dave Williams. He liked what he saw.
3: So some of my favorite exhibits are the planetarium, where they're actually able to select the constellations they're looking at.
2: But what about the astronomical price to build the new science center at Ontario Place? It's costing taxpayers $1 billion. I asked Tourism Minister Stan Cho, why not spend less to fix up the old building?
4: The old building, it had its day. This is about building a destination. And so it's worth the investment to me.
5: What is happening with that old Science Center location? We've heard nothing about it. And secondly, what is this interim location costing taxpayers, Minister?
4: So we will have the final numbers on the interim location out as soon as they are finalized, of course. We're not sure what's going to happen quite yet with the old site.
2: Now, the interim location at Harborfront Center open daily 10 to 6. $15 to get in, but free for kids under 17. Reporting live, Richard Southern, 680 News Radio.
1: Well, it's a day of rest for Team Canada, but there is lots of World Cup action today, including a game that will decide who Canada takes on in the round of 16. 680's Alex Sixero joins us live with more. Good afternoon, Alex.
6: Sarah, good afternoon. Yeah, the first of three round of 32 games on the go from Houston, and quite the surprise, the second half about to begin, and Brazil is losing to Japan by a score of 1-0. The Japanese had one shot on target. It found the back of the net. Kaishu Sano scored in the 29th minute, so the Brazilians are already making a change here in the second half. This would be no doubt the biggest upset so far at the World Cup if the result holds. So we're watching that. At 4:30, it's a Germany against Paraguay from Boston Stadium. And then tonight at 9, it's the game many Canadians will have interest in as the Netherlands will meet Morocco in Monterrey. Canadian head coach Jesse Marsh will be in the building as the winner will meet Canada in the round of 16 on Saturday in Houston. Reporting live from the Sports Center, I'm Alex Sixero.
1: Well, a heat wave is getting ready to move into the GTA. We're going to see temperatures in the mid-30s and feeling like the 40s starting tomorrow. Cities of Fiabaz at Woodbine Beach getting reaction to the extreme weather that's on the way.
7: Today, I think, is more comfortable as opposed to the next couple of days that we're going to be getting in just a little while. That significant heat event that we're going to be seeing, where when you factor in that humidex, it's going to feel like the low 40s. And for some, that might be very uncomfortable. So you're going to find different ways that you want to cool off. That will include several outdoor pools, splash pads. You want to stay hydrated. You want to wear light layers. Now, we spoke with a couple of people earlier on today in terms of how they're coping with the heat.
8: Well, I don't mind the heat. You know, we're so, especially this last winter was really harsh.
9: I'm comfortable because I enjoy being outdoors, the temperatures, but I do enjoy the air conditioning.
7: We know, of course, that there will be some cooling centers that will also eventually open.
1: So far, no heat warning for the GTA, but Environment Canada has issued them for Sarnia and Windsor. 680 News Time, 208. Happening now in Mississauga, emergency crews responding to reports of a chemical spill at a linen and laundry service facility. Peel police were called to the area around 10 this morning. They say the building near Northwest Drive and Airport Road was evacuated as a precaution. One person was taken to hospital. It's not clear yet how the spill started. The Ministry of Labor is investigating.
10: The Blue Jays are looking to snap a six-game slide against the Mets tonight in a big-time reunion.
11: Manager John Schneider says he's looking forward to Bo Bichette's return to Rogers Center, but there's bigger issues to deal with right now.
12: It'll be nice to see him. But for as long as Bo was here and for as good as he was here, I'm diving into the Blue Jays way more than I am saying hi to him. No offense to Bo or Alexis or Dante or Mariana, anyone, but we got a lot of going on there that I got to take care of.
11: That's one way to put it. Toronto's on the verge of seven straight losses, a full 2.5 games out of a wild card spot right now. The Mets, though, not much better. In fact, far worse, 9.5 games out of a wild card spot in the National League. You can expect lots of number 11 jerseys today, the standing ovation and the video tribute. Trey Savage is on the mound. It all starts at 7:07 on Sportsnet. I'm Brijesh Dave.
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9: This report is brought to you by iCash.ca. Eastbound on the 401, as you're approaching Kennedy and the collectors, the ramp lane is blocked, and this is due to a collision. Emergency crews here as well. It's a slow go on the eastbound 401 from south of Pearson to the 400 Express and collectors, and then a delay approaching Bayview to Leslie, both Express and collectors, and then very slow from Victoria Park to approaching Kennedy. But just in the collectors, the express lanes are moving better through that stretch anyway. And then if you're heading into Durham, it's a slow go from Westney to east of Salem. Westbound on the 401, approaching Islington and the Express. Left lane is partially blocked. Possibly a collision here or just a stalled tractor trailer. I think there's also a tow truck here, but just a small-sized tow truck. Delays on the westbound 401, first from approaching the 412 to Salem, then busy from the 404 to Bayview Express and Collectors, and traffic drags again from the 400 Express and Collectors to Dixon. Also busy from James Snow Parkway to approaching Highway 6 South. A new problem on the northbound 400 approaching Finch. The ramp lane is blocked with a collision, so just be careful here. Delays on the southbound side of the 400, starting from south of Finch onto the 401 ramps. And it's busy southbound 404 DVP from approaching Shepherd to south of Lawrence. Looks pretty good on the westbound Gardner, maybe just starting to fill in Spadina to Strawn. And a slow drive on the westbound QEW from the 427 to Dixie, then from 3rd Line to Brandt. A new problem on the eastbound QEW. It's at Burloak. Right lane blocked. Looks like a stalled vehicle here. And now it's getting jammed up as you approach Appleby to this problem at Burloak. Off the highways, there's a collision in King. It's at Keel and 16th Side Road. And York police say that intersection is shut down for this collision. 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And with the forecast, here's Jesse Uppel.
10: Lots of sunshine this afternoon with a guaranteed high of 28 degrees, feeling more like the low to mid 30s, though, once you factor in that humidity with a breezy southeast wind. Partly cloudy through the overnight, watching for that risk of a shower or thunderstorm. 20 for the low. Very hot and humid conditions begin tomorrow. 33 feels like 43 with the risk of isolated showers and thunderstorms. Today's guaranteed high, 28.
3: Right now in downtown Toronto, mostly sunny and 27 degrees. 680 News Time, 213. June is on track to be the worst month ever for Bitcoin exchange traded funds. 680 business analyst Chris McCusker with more.
11: U.S. listed Bitcoin exchange traded funds are set to lose more than $4 billion from 13 funds this month alone, the highest net outflow since the product started trading in January of 2024, according to Bloomberg. And it comes with Bitcoin itself on track for a loss of 18% in June, the worst monthly performance since June of 2022, when a chain of crypto businesses went bankrupt, culminating in the downfall of Sam.

0: Bankman-Fried's FTX. Now, Bitcoin today has been hovering around $60,000. The all-time high is about twice that, above $126,000, hit in October. The latest sell-off started when Bitcoin accumulator Strategy sold about $2.5 million of its $50 billion in total holdings. I'm Chris McCusker.
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9: It is 27 degrees and mainly sunny downtown. Good afternoon. I'm Irene Preklett.
10: And I'm Sarah Parrott. Here are the top stories this hour.
9: One Toronto councillor who wants to be the city's next mayor wants to see what was once Yonge Dundas Square, then changed to Sankofa Square, renamed Toronto Square. Brad Bradford adds that the city would set cleaning and safety standards for the space and look to establish a permanent police presence under his proposed plan. It's been more than 2 years since the Ford government abruptly closed the Ontario Science Center, and it will be many more years until the new one is built. But today, there is a new temporary option. It is at the Harbourfront Center. Now, time for sports from Sportsnet 590, The Fan, Alex Sixero.
11: And Irene, at the World Cup, we have three matches today in the round of 32. And what a surprise this is in Houston right now. The second half on the go and Brazil on the front foot, but they are trailing Japan by a score of 1-0. It was Kaishu Sano who opened the scoring in the 29th minute. At 4:30, Germany plays Paraguay. And then at 9, it's Netherlands against Morocco. The winner will play Canada in the round of 16 on Saturday. An update from Houston, Casemiro has just tied the game for Brazil. It is now 1-1 as the second half continues. Bo Bichette makes his return to Rogers Center this evening for game one between the Mets and the Jays, with the Jays on a six-game slide. Trey Savage takes on Sean Manaea at 7 on Sportsnet and Sportsnet 590 The Fan. ESPN reporting the Raptors and Clippers are in serious negotiations to have Kawhi Leonard traded back to Toronto. Kawhi has a year left on his deal, and per reports, if he is to be dealt, the only team he'd sign an extension with is the Raptors. Maple Leafs have until 5 o'clock to extend qualifying offers. Per reports, a Nick Robertson, Emil Andre, and Jacob Quillen will receive one, while Matias Michelli will not, making him a free agent. While Elliot Friedman reporting the Leafs are bringing back defenseman Troy Stetcher on a one-year extension worth about $1 to $1.5 million. While the Panthers have acquired the rights to Ratko Gudas from the Anaheim Ducks for the rights to A.J. Greer. Both are pending free agents. And Felix Auger-Aliassime made a winning start in Wimbledon, taking down Alexander Shevchenko in straight sets, while Leila Fernandez, Denis Shapovalov, and Bianca Andreescu all exited in round one. This is 680 News Radio.
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9: 680 News Time, 219. And this just in to 680 News Radio. One person has life-threatening injuries after a crash in King City. It happened near

0: Keele Street and 16th Side Road around 12:30 this afternoon. York police say two vehicles were involved, and it appears this is a T-bone type collision. Anyone with information is asked to contact police. It looks like construction at Steeles and Bayview won't be done by the end of the month as planned. Here's 680's Jordan Kerr.
1: Steeles Avenue through Bayview has been down to a single lane each way since last year when a bridge project started up. A lot of work has been done bringing the bridge up to standard, but it's been delayed. Initially, it was supposed to be done in December, but then reopening was pushed to this summer. A notice on the City of Toronto's construction map indicated it could be done by the end of June, but now that's been removed, and flying over it earlier, I could tell there's no way it's opening by the end of tomorrow. Crews still have a section of the bridge deck opened up on Steeles just west of Bayview. Eastbound traffic has been shifted into westbound lanes for this phase of the project, and it gets quite busy here. Unfortunately, there won't be any relief at the end of June, but we will keep an eye on it and let you know when it's close to clearing. I'm Jordan Kerr.
0: Coming up, traffic and weather together. 680 News Time, 2:20.
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0: 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Traffic and weather together on the ones. Here's Carrie Prenskis.
5: This report is brought to you by Joseph Gas. A few problems on the highways. On the eastbound 401, approaching Kennedy in the collectors, the ramp lane is blocked, and this is due to a collision. A vehicle went into the guardrail. An emergency crews are here as well. It's a slow go on the eastbound 401 from Dixie to the 400 Express and collectors. Then it gets busy approaching Yonge in the Express and from Bayview in the collectors to Leslie, and a slow go Victoria Park to approaching Kennedy in the collectors. Also busy into Durham from Westney to east of Salem. Westbound on the 401 just before Islington and the Express, the left lane is now blocked because of this stalled truck that's on the left shoulder. Looks like there's a heavy tow on scene. OPP here as well. Westbound 401 busy through the city from the 404 to Bayview Express and collectors, and then you go through delays from Keele, alternately Express and collectors to Dixon. So those again west of James Snow Parkway to approaching Highway 6 South. A new problem on the northbound 400 approaching Finch. The ramp lane is blocked with a collision. Looks like a vehicle's gone into the ditch here. So it's causing a bit of a visual distraction for drivers. Be very careful northbound 400 as you're approaching Finch. Try to just keep your eyes on the road here with that ramp lane blocked. And southbound on the 400 gets busy from south of Finch to the 401 ramps. A slow drive on the southbound 404 DVP from approaching Shepherd to south of Lawrence. And the westbound Gardner is busy from Spadina to Strawn. Problem on the eastbound QEW at Burloak. It's on the right shoulder, so they've reopened the right lane, but still the stalled vehicle pulled over on the shoulder. So it's a slow drive here, eastbound QEW from Walker's Line to Burloak. Another delay from Huron, Ontario to Dixie. And off the highways at Keele and 16th Avenue, that intersection is shut down for a collision investigation. 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With the extended forecast, here's Jesse Uppel.
6: Sunny with a guaranteed high of 28 degrees this afternoon. Feels more like the low to mid-30s, but very hot and humid conditions begin tomorrow and work their way all the way into the end of the week. Partly cloudy through the overnight, risk of an isolated shower or storm, 20 for the low, and tomorrow sunny and 33 for the afternoon. Feels like 43. Watching for that risk of some pop-up showers and thunderstorms, especially for Canada Day. Very hot and sticky. 34 feels like 45 with breezy winds out of the west. We're still hot and humid right through the end of the week with daytime highs in the low to mid-30s. Today's guaranteed high, 28.
0: Right now at Pearson Airport, a mix of sun and cloud, 28 degrees. A humidex of 31. 680 News Time, 2:24.
7: 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Let's be honest, adulting can be complicated, but

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3: In the U.S., a JetBlue passenger jet reportedly hit a drone while preparing to land at John F. Kennedy International Airport in New York. The Federal Aviation Administration says the pilot reported the strike while on final approach to the runway just after 7 this morning. No damage was reported. If the reports are confirmed, it could be one of the first known collisions between a drone and a U.S. commercial passenger plane. Coming up, Wall Street is starting the week on a winning note.
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3: It is time now for the Dynamic Market Minute. Here's Chris McCusker.
6: Well, Irene, we've got arrows pointing up in the U.S. to start the week after a sell-off in AI names and ahead of a U.S. jobs report on Thursday and then a day off in the U.S. on Friday. So the Nasdaq right now is on track to snap a five-day losing streak. It's higher by 450 points, up by 1.7%. The S&P is higher by 79 points, and the Dow is up 352. It looks like the Dow is going to close above 52,000. Alphabet making its debut on the Dow today, replacing Verizon. So right now, that stock is higher by 4.6%. So this means there are now five Magnificent Seven stocks trading on the Dow. Alphabet joins Nvidia, Microsoft, Apple, and Amazon. In Canada, the TSX getting a day off on Wednesday. Today, it's down by 170 points, 34,809. So a pullback of about 0.5%. That wipes out the gain that we saw on Friday and a little bit more. We're going to get a GDP update tomorrow. Sean Osborne is chief currency strategist at Scotiabank.
7: The data that we got in the early part of late last year and the early part of this year probably overstate just how soft the economy was. So we are looking for, generally speaking, not necessarily with tomorrow's data, but with a general view to the second quarter and into the latter part of this year, some further evidence of stronger growth. But I'm not sure it's going to really move the needle for the Canadian dollar all that much.
6: Right now, our loonie is down by 370.42 cents U.S. Oil is bouncing off a roughly four-month low. It's up by $1.40. is $70.63 a barrel. And then gold futures right now lower by $56 now to $4,039. At the Business Center, I'm Chris McCusker.
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5: It's Monday, June 29th. Good afternoon. I'm Alex Bloomfield.
6: For Laura Carney, I'm Scott Burnett. Here's what's making news right now.
7: The Intrum Science Center officially opened today at Harbourfront Center. We'll have details on it. Plus, we asked the government why they didn't simply fix up the old Science Center.
8: The old building, it had its day.
5: 4 days of the Humidex being in the 40s begin tomorrow. Your latest weather report seconds away.
9: The man running against Olivia Chow to be the next mayor of Toronto wants to change the name of Sankofa Square and bring more police to the area, promising to do it at no cost to the taxpayer.
10: In the World Cup round of 32, Brazil and Japan are tied 1-1 in the second half, and it's the return of Bo Bichette as the Blue Jays open a new series. Sports at 45.
0: The NASDAQ is on track to snap a losing skid. It's higher by more than 400 points. The Dow up by more than 300. Bay Street down by almost 200. Business at 56.
5: 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Time for Rogers, Xfinity Internet, traffic and weather together on the ones. Here's Carrie Prunskis.
11: This report is brought to you by the Distillery District. Problems on the 401 in both directions. On the eastbound 401 approaching Kennedy in the collectors, the ramp lane is blocked and this is due to a collision. Busy on the eastbound 401 from Dixie to the 400 Express and collectors, and then slow from just east of the Allen and the Express and from Bayview and the collectors to Leslie. Then it gets jammed as you approach Victoria Park to Kennedy, especially in the collector lanes. Also a slow go into Durham from Westney to east of Salem. Westbound on the 401 approaching Islington and the Express. The left lane is blocked because of a stalled truck. And it's a slow drive on the westbound 401. Gets busy approaching the 412 to Salem. Then a backup as you approach the 404 to west of Bayview Express and collectors. And you'll be going through delays from approaching Keele, alternately Express and collectors to Dixon. Also a slow drive from west of James Snow Parkway on and off to Highway 6 South. Northbound on the 400, there's a problem approaching Finch. The ramp lane is blocked, and this is due to a collision. And what's slowing traffic is this vehicle that ended up in the ditch. So a minor delay here, northbound 400 as you approach Finch. Southbound 400 is busy from south of Finch to the 401 ramps. And it's a slow go on the southbound 404 DVP from approaching Shepherd to south of Lawrence. Eastbound on the QEW, a delay from approaching Walker's Line to Burloak. That's where there's a stalled vehicle on the right shoulder. Tow truck just got to the scene. And on city streets at Keele and 16th Avenue, that intersection is shut down for a collision investigation. Join the soccer party at the Distillery District with over 50 TVs, including a whopping 10-foot screen, themed menus, and more. 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And with the forecast, here's Jesse Upel.
12: Plenty of sunshine this afternoon. Things are warming up slowly, though. 28 for the guaranteed high feels more like 33, but the extreme heat and humidity moves in for tomorrow. It will have increasing clouds later tonight with a risk of an overnight shower or thunderstorm, a low near 20. Today's guaranteed high, 28.
6: Downtown Toronto right now, cloudy and 28. 680 News Time, 2:33.
5: A trip to the Science Center is back on the list of summer day trip options for Toronto families. A new temporary location opened its doors this morning.
6: 680's Richard Southern joining us live now with more on the opening and the controversy still swirling around the abrupt decision to close the old site. Richie.
7: Yeah, Scott, I had a chance to walk through the Intrum Science Center today. It's located at Harbourfront Center. It's much smaller than the old one at Eglinton and Don Mills. The government says eventually it'll be 86,000 square feet. It looks smaller than that to me. It consisted of just two rooms. There were some interesting space exhibits, though, and on hand for the ribbon cutting, a man who knows a thing or two about space, Canadian astronaut Dave Williams. He liked what he saw.
13: It's fun looking at the Canadarm. It's even more exciting watching kids put on the astronaut uniform and look at a spacesuit glove or the helmet and things.
7: Fun fact, Williams flew to space in 2007 on the space shuttle Endeavour, which cost

0: NASA $1.7 billion to build. The permanent new science center in Ontario Place is costing you, the Ontario taxpayer, not much less than that, $1.04 billion. I asked Tourism Minister Stan Cho, why not pay less to fix up that old site instead?
1: The old building, it had its day. This is about building a destination. And so it's worth the investment to me.
2: What is happening with that old Science Center location? We've heard nothing about it. And secondly, what is this interim location costing taxpayers, Minister?
1: So we will have the final numbers on the interim location out as soon as they are finalized, of course. We're not sure what's going to happen quite yet with the old site.
0: Interim Science Center open daily 10 to 6, $15 to get in, but free for those under 17. 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
3: 680 News Time, 2:35. Breaking news from King City, where one person has been rushed to a trauma center in a two-vehicle crash. York Regional Police say it happened around 12:30 this afternoon in the intersection of Keele and 16th Side Road. One person suffered life-threatening injuries. There are closures in the area for the investigation.
4: Well, the first of three elimination matches at the World Cup today, now late into the second half. Tonight, we'll learn Canada's next opponent. 680's Alex Xero following the latest action and joins us live. Alex.
5: Scott, right now, it's been a really good game in Houston. Brazil and Japan tied at ones in the 74th minute. Japanese opened the scoring in the 29th thanks to Kashu Sano, and then Casemiro in the second half tied the game in the 56th minute with a lovely header just underneath the bar. So the winner will go to the round of 16. Next game comes up at 4:30 from Boston Stadium as Germany plays Paraguay. And then tonight in Monterey, Canada head coach Jesse Marsh will be in the building to watch Morocco against Netherlands. The winner will play Canada in the round of 16 on Saturday. Morocco unbeaten in its last 34 matches. Reporting live from the Sports Center, I'm Alex Xero.
3: 680 News Time, 2:36. Enjoy this afternoon. It's about to get uncomfortably sticky for the rest of the week. Highs are expected in the mid-30s tomorrow through Friday, and the Humidex will soar above 40. Cities of Fia Baja at Woodbine Beach with more from city officials.
6: It's going to feel a little bit uncomfortable, so you're going to find different ways that you want to cool off. That will include several outdoor pools, splash pads. We saw that there was a number of pool closures that happened last summer, and that was due to the safety of staffing. The mayor addressed this and saying that they are better equipped now for the heat events that we're likely to see.
7: We've hired a lot more lifeguards, 25% more lifeguards, which means that all the pools will be open all the time.
6: Now, we spoke with a couple of people earlier on today in terms of how they're coping with the heat.
8: For me, it's just fine. I can find air conditioning, but I know for some people that can't, and they should find cooling centers. Mm-hmm. But I'm going to enjoy it as long as it lasts.
6: We know, of course, that there will be some cooling centers that will also eventually open.
3: Windsor and Sarnia are under a yellow heat warning today from Environment Canada.
4: 680 News Time, 2:37. What's in a name? One Toronto mayoral contender hopes when it comes to what we call one Toronto destination, it could mean a boost in the polls. 680's Moman Qureshi joins us live with more from the campaign trail. Moman.
9: Campaign trail has been a little quiet up until today, Scott, but today Brad Bradford, who is running for mayor and considered to be Mayor Chow's chief rival for the job of heading up the city, saying that he is putting his focus on Yonge and Dundas. That intersection, he says, needs to be revitalized, cleaned, a whole bunch of other stuff, and apparently, according to Bradford, renamed from Sankofa Square to Toronto Square, and he wants to do it without any sort of public consultations.
10: I'm running for mayor. I'm putting forward my vision around Toronto and what we would like to see here at this intersection, and I think it's one that will bring Torontonians together rather than divisive conversations that I think have been unhelpful.
9: In response, Mayor Chow's office saying that she's focusing on just keeping Toronto more affordable and safer and not renaming things, pointing out that Bradford voted to rename Dundas in 2021 when Chow was not even the mayor yet, and that he voted in favor of changing it to Sankofa Square in 2023. Reporting live at City Hall, I'm Omen Qureshi.
3: 680 News Time, 2:38. Happening now in Mississauga, emergency crews remain at the scene of a chemical spill at a linen and laundry service facility. Peel police were called to the building near Airport Road and Northwest Drive around 10 this morning. The facility has been evacuated and one person was taken to hospital as a precaution. The Ministry of Labor has now been called in to investigate.
4: 680 News Time, 2:39.
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1: Now the gas price update. Enpro predicts the price won't change at midnight, holding at $1.59.9 a liter at most GTA stations. We'll check traffic in 60 seconds, including westbound 401 at Highway 25. The center lane is blocked.
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6: This report is brought to you by African Lion Safari. Two problems on the westbound 401. Approaching Islington and the Express, the left lane is blocked because of a stalled truck. And now there's a collision at Highway 25 in the center lane, and it looks like 3 trucks are involved in this. I don't see any significant damage to any of these vehicles, but could be here for a while. There's a double dump truck and 2 transport tractor trailers involved here. So westbound on the 401, it's first busy approaching the 412 to Salem, then slow Victoria Park to Avenue, alternately Express and Collectors, and it's busy from Keele, Express and Collectors to Dixon, and then a heavy backup, James Snow Parkway to Highway 25, slows after that from Guelph Line to Highway 6 South. Eastbound on the 401, approaching Kennedy and the Collectors, the ramp lane is blocked, and that's also a collision. Vehicle went into the guardrail here, and emergency crews are on scene. So a backup eastbound 401 from Dixie to the 400 Express and Collectors, and then it's slow from the Allen to Victoria Park and the Express, jammed to Kennedy if you're in the Collectors, busy into Durham as well from Westney to east of Salem. Northbound on the 400 approaching Finch, the ramp lane is blocked. This is another collision. A vehicle ended up in the ditch, but just a minor delay northbound 400 as you approach Finch. Southbound 400 is busier. A delay from south of Finch to the 401 ramps. Eastbound on the QAW at Burloak, there's a stalled vehicle on the right shoulder. It's being hooked up to a tow. So a slow drive here on the eastbound QEW as you approach Walker's Line to Burloak. And then it's busy from Huron, Ontario to Dixie. Eastbound Gardner in decent shape. Westbound Gardner is slow from Jarvis to Strawn. Over 1,000 exotic birds and animals. African Lion Safari, Canada's original safari adventure. 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And with the forecast, here's meteorologist Jesse Upel.
7: Sun and cloud this afternoon. Things are warming up. Guaranteed high 28 degrees, feels more like 33 throughout the day, and a breezy southeast wind. Increasing clouds overnight, watching for that risk of an isolated shower or thunderstorm, a low near 20. Our heat wave moves in for tomorrow. Extreme heat and humidity, 33 degrees for the afternoon, feels like 43, with a risk of a few showers or thunderstorms. Today's guaranteed high, 28.
2: Right now in downtown Toronto, a mostly cloudy sky, 28, feeling like 31. 680 News Time, 243.
1: Canada's former chief trade negotiator isn't expecting a tariff deal with Washington anytime soon. 680 business analyst Chris McCusker has the latest expert commentary on the Canada-U.S. trade tensions.
8: Steve Verhuell says there could be a window ahead of the midterms when the U.S. administration is looking for a win, but he thinks it's more likely negotiations stretch into next year. He also says he doesn't think anything close to a good deal for Canada has been put on the table so far. And he questions whether the agreements other countries have signed with the U.S. will stand the test of time. Verhuell led the talks for Canada during the renegotiation of the North American Free Trade Pact during Donald Trump's first term. He spoke today at an event for Bank of Montreal clients charting the trade outlook ahead of July 1st, when the review of the Canada-U.S.-Mexico Agreement on Trade formally kicks off. I'm Chris McCusker.
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5: Mainly sunny, 27 degrees and feels like 30 in downtown Toronto. Good afternoon. I'm Alex Bloomfield.
6: I'm Scott Burnett. Here are the top stories right now.
5: A science center is now back open in the city, an interim location by the harbor front. It's free for everyone 17 and under. One person has life-threatening injuries after a two-vehicle crash at Keele and 16th Side Road that's in King City. And brace yourself for high heat and humidity starting tomorrow. The Humidex expected to remain above 40 Tuesday through Friday.
6: Time for sports.
5: The latest on the World Cup, Alex Sixero.
7: Yeah, Alex, the round of 32 continues in Houston right now. 85th minute, it's a 1-1 tie between Japan and Brazil. The Brazilians equalizing in the second half on a header from Casemiro, and they've been ported on since looking for that go-ahead goal. At 4:30, Germany plays Paraguay. Then at 9, it's Netherlands against Morocco. The winner will get Canada in the round of 16 on Saturday. Blue Jays not in a good place right now. They've lost 6 straight games with Bo Bichette and the Mets in town for Game 1 this evening. Trey Savage will take on Sean Manaea at 7 on Sportsnet and Sportsnet 590 The Fan. It's one of those days where we are glued to social media per reports the Raptors and the Clippers are in serious negotiations on a trade that would see Kawhi Leonard return to Toronto. If he's to leave LA, it's believed Toronto is the only place Kawhi would sign an extension as he is entering the final year of his deal. Got some hockey news. Sportsnet reporting the Leafs and Troy Stetcher have agreed on a 2-year extension worth over $1 million per season. While the Leafs are reportedly handing out qualifying offers to Nick Robertson, Emil Andre, and Jacob Quillen. Sounds like Mattias Micheli will not get one, meaning he will become an unrestricted free agent. And at Wimbledon, Felix Auger-Aliassime is off to round two after a 6-3, 6-1, 6-4 win over Alexander Shevchenko, while Leila Fernandez, Bianca Andreescu, and Denis Shapovalov are all out. Sports at 15 and 45 past every hour or anytime at sportsnet.ca.
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5: A high-stakes meeting is set for tomorrow in Qatar between the U.S. and Iran. The Trump administration says they've agreed to pause hostilities in the Strait of Hormuz ahead of the meeting at the request of Iran, though Tehran has not confirmed it yet. Maritime traffic was flowing last week, but progress has slowed, and Iran now says it wants to control the traffic that can go in and out of the strait. ABC's Tom Sufi Burridge with more.
10: There was a phrase that basically said that there would be toll-free passage through that shipping lane, but of course, what happens after that isn't clear, and the Iranians clearly believe they've had talks with the Omanis, the other nation whose borders basically go onto that waterway. They believe that they have this kind of deciding vote, and that, you know, the future status of that critical waterway will be in large part decided by them. But that clearly will be a focus of the negotiations tomorrow.
5: Iran's president claims $6 billion in frozen Iranian assets would soon be released by Qatar, while U.S. officials

0: say none have been released. Tens of thousands of people are still missing under the rubble in Venezuela after twin earthquakes hit the country last week. Nearly 1,500 people have died and more than 3,000 are hurt. ABC's James Longman is in Caracas and says aftershocks are still happening.
1: When the aftershock hit, everyone just went running down this street to get away. We're being moved away from here because obviously we're still surrounded by tall buildings. Now, over this weekend, 33 people were miraculously found inside the rubble. That is spreading a sense of hope in Venezuela that other people could be found. But right now, there are still 47,000 names on missing lists.
0: Some of the survivors located by rescuers recently included an 18-day-old baby and the child's mother. In 60 seconds, a look at the roads and the extended forecast.
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0: Time for Rogers, Xfinity Internet, traffic and weather together on the ones. Here's Carrie Prunskis.
6: 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Problems on the 401 in both directions. On the westbound 401 approaching Islington in the express, the left lane is blocked because of a stalled truck. And then at Highway 25, the two left lanes are blocked with a collision involving three trucks. So you have a very slow drive on the westbound 401. It's first busy approaching the 412 to Salem, then a delay Victoria Park to about Bayview Express to Avenue Road if you're in the collectors, and then it's jammed up from Dufferin to Islington, both express and collectors. Also quite slow from James Snow Parkway to this collision at Highway 25. You're just getting through in the right lane. Eastbound on the 401, just one problem. It's approaching Kennedy in the collectors. The ramp lane is blocked with a collision. Delays eastbound 401 from Dixie to the 400 express and collectors, and then it's slow from the Allen to Victoria Park in the express, jammed to Kennedy in the collectors. Also busy through Ajax from Westney to east of Salem. Northbound on the 400 approaching Finch, the ramp lane is blocked, and this is due to a collision. A vehicle ended up quite a ways into the ditch here. And OPP on scene. It's not too busy on the northbound side of the 400. Southbound 400, a slow go from south of Finch to the 401 ramps. Eastbound QEW, the problem at Burloak has cleared, so those delays are improving, but it is slow on the eastbound QEW Mississauga Road to Dixie. Eastbound Gardner is moving well. It's a slow drive on the westbound Gardner QEW from Jarvis to Strawn, then from the 427 to Dixie, and from the Ford plant to Brant. Northbound DVP getting busy through Bloor, slows again from Don Mills to York Mills. And on city streets, we had a call from a traffic spotter at Shepherd and Markham Road. The traffic lights are out at that intersection. Also a closure in King. The intersection of Keele and 16th Side Road is shut down for a collision investigation. 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With the extended forecast, here's Jesse Uppel.
7: It's a warm and sunny start to the week. 28 for the guaranteed high, feels like 33 with winds out of the southeast. We're tracking more clouds overnight tonight with a risk of an isolated shower or thunderstorm. And the heat wave begins tomorrow, runs us right through the end of the week. So brace yourselves for very hot, sticky conditions. Tomorrow, sunny and 33, feels like 43 with a risk of a few pop-up showers or storms. Extreme heat for Canada Day, 34, feels like 45. Similar conditions for Thursday. And the heat wave continues through Friday with a high near 33. Today's guaranteed high, 28.
2: Right now in downtown Toronto, mostly overcast, 28, feeling like 31.
0: And coming up at 3 o'clock, you can go to the Science Center again in the city, but it's in a different spot. We'll check in with Richard Southern with more on that. And the very latest on the three World Cup games today, one of them looks like it's coming down to potentially extra time, but not there quite yet. We'll check in with Alex Ixero.
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8: 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The NHL's top free agents are about to shake things up.

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2: What was life like before the iPhone? It was 19 years ago today. The first iPhone went on sale in the U.S.
3: And we are calling it iPhone. Today, Apple is going to reinvent the phone.
4: It was just months before in 2007 that Steve Jobs unveiled plans for the iPhone, which was met with big lineups this day 19 years ago, but also skepticism from the then smartphone market leader BlackBerry, whose leadership scoffed at Apple's new device, only to soon realize that Apple had effectively changed everything by putting a full-scale computer in a handheld device. The first iPhones were sold at $499 U.S., about $800 in today's money, factoring in inflation. That first device had a 3.5-inch touchscreen, making the physical keyboard obsolete. The modern App Store ecosystem was introduced the following year with the iPhone 3G. At the Business Center, I'm Mike Eppel.
2: And Rogers is giving away 500 free tickets to the Blue Jays' July 1st home game with the Mets. Rogers customers can score a pair by finding pop-up locations around the GTA tomorrow. More chances to win on Instagram as well. Rogers says it'll give more information on the giveaway at 7 tomorrow morning on its own Instagram page. And the first 75 customers at each pop-up will get a pair of tickets. And an additional 25 pairs will be given away online. Customers must show a wireless device connected to a Rogers network to qualify, or a Rogers Red MasterCard, or Rogers Bill. Rogers is the parent company of this radio station. In 60 seconds, the TSX and our loonie lower today. We'll check in with Chris McCusker.
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2: And now the dynamic market minute. Here is Chris McCusker.
8: Well, Alex, we got about an hour left in the first trading day of the week. It looks like Bay Street is going to start the week in the red, although I guess the session isn't over yet, so you never know. It's down 199 points, 34,780. So that's a pullback of about 0.5%. The Canadian dollar right now also moving lower. It's down by 5.170.40 cents U.S. ahead of GDP data tomorrow. Now, last month, the preliminary data did suggest Canada was in a technical recession. The price for oil today bouncing off a roughly four-month low, up by $1.52, $70.75 a barrel, with the U.S. and Iran set to resume talks tomorrow. And then gold futures right now down $64 to $4,031. Now on Wall Street, the Dow is higher by 347. It's on track to close above 52,000. The S&P is higher by 83, and the NASDAQ is just roaring higher. It's up by 487 points, an advance here of 1.9%, far and away the best performer today. Shares in Nike right now up by about 2% ahead of earnings from that company tomorrow. At the Business Center, I'm Chris McCusker.
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6: It's Monday, June 29th. Good afternoon. I'm Scott Burnett.
4: I'm Alex Bloomfield. Here's what's making news right now.
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6: There's a big blast of summer headed this way with high heat and humidity in the forecast, as well as thunderstorms. Your forecast straight ahead.
9: One of the prominent candidates for mayor wants to revamp Yonge and Dundas. That includes changing the name from Sankofa to Toronto Square and bringing in more policing, promising it will not cost taxpayers more money.
10: Gabriel Martinelli with a late goal. Brazil leading Japan 2-1 in the World Cup round of 32. And Bo Bichette makes his Rogers Center return with the Jays on a 6-game losing streak. Sports at 15.
11: A surge on the NASDAQ. It's up by almost 500 points today, on track to snap a losing skid. The Dow is higher by more than 300, and it's a losing day on Bay. Business at 26.
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6: Time for Rogers Xfinity Internet traffic and weather together on the ones. 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
12: This report is brought to you by the City of Toronto. Westbound on the 401, the problem approaching Islington and the Express has cleared, but at Highway 25, the two left lanes are still blocked, and this is due to a collision. Only the right lane getting through. The emergency crews are on scene. It's actually right where that ramp lane is ending, so you kind of have two lanes to use here. Westbound 401, busy through at Durham as you approach the 412 to Salem. Then it gets heavy from Victoria Park to Islington, alternating between the Express and Collectors, and jammed approaching James Snow Parkway to this collision at Highway 25. Eastbound on the 401, approaching Kennedy and the Collectors, the ramp lane is blocked, and that's another collision. A slow go eastbound 401 from Dixie to the 400, Express and Collectors, and then a backup from the Allen to Victoria Park and the Express, but it's jammed to this collision at Kennedy if you're in the Collectors. Northbound on the 400, just before Finch, the ramp lane is blocked. And this is another collision. A vehicle ended up in the ditch. Looks like they're trying to get that vehicle out. But no delay here. Northbound 400, just be careful as you're approaching Finch. It's a slow go northbound on the DVP through Bloor, and then from Don Mills to York Mills. Northbound 404 is slow, heading past Bloomington with the right lane closed for long-term construction. Off the highways in King, the intersection of Keele and 16th Side Road is shut down in all directions. It's for a collision investigation. And a traffic spotter says at Shepherd and Markham Road, the traffic lights are out. Keep people and pets safer. Always keep your dog on a leash in public. 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A message from the City of Toronto. And with the forecast, here's Jesse Uppel.
13: Plenty of sunshine this afternoon. Things are warming up slowly, though. 28 for the guaranteed high feels more like 33, but the extreme heat and humidity moves in for tomorrow. We'll have increasing clouds later tonight with a risk of an overnight shower or thunderstorm, a low near 20. Today's guaranteed high, 28.
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6: You can finally take the kids for some educational fun this summer, albeit in a much more limited space. An interim location for the Ontario Science Center has opened up on Toronto's waterfront.
4: 680's Richard Southern joins us live with more on today's fanfare, as well as the still smoldering controversy surrounding the closure of the original location. Richie.
7: Alex, I walked through the interim Science Center today. It's located at Harborfront Center. Coolest thing I saw? A moon rock that was brought back by one of the Apollo missions. That's there to check out. The truth is, though, it is rather small, consisting of only two rooms, though the Ford government contends it'll eventually be 86,000 square feet there at the Harborfront Center. There is a big interactive space-themed offering, according to the CEO of the Science Center, Paul Courtnier.
14: You will journey through the cosmos

0: News time at 3:05. We're following breaking news this hour from King City, where a two-vehicle crash has left one person in hospital with life-threatening injuries. York police say the T-bone crash happened at the intersection of Keel and 16th around the noon hour. There are lane closures in place. Stay with 680 News for the very latest on this investigation.
1: 680 News time, 3:05. Lots of World Cup action today as the round of 32 heats up, and later tonight we'll find out who will take on Team Canada in the round of 16. Our Alex Ixero joins us live now with an update. Alex.
2: And Alex, Brazil has joined Canada in the round of 16. Just got a 95th minute winner from Gabriel Martinelli, the second half substitute, off the post and in as they beat Japan 2-1 the final in Houston. Japanese opened the scoring in the first half, then Brazil got a couple of goals in the second half. So Brazil marching on. They'll play the winner of the Norway-Cote d'Ivoire match in the round of 16. Today's triple header continues at 4:30 from Boston Stadium as a Paraguay takes on Germany. And then tonight in Monterey, it's the Netherlands against Morocco. The winners will meet Canada in the round of 16 on Saturday. Canada head coach Jesse Marsch will be in the building to do a little advanced scouting. Canada had a day off from training. They will hold a closed-door session tomorrow. Reporting live from the Sports Center, I'm Alex Ixero.
0: 680 News time, 3:06. We're in for a sweltering bit of temperatures over the next few days, including on Wednesday, Canada Day, and you can bet Toronto's public pools will be packed and air conditioners will be getting a workout. City's Afia Ba is at Woodbine Beach with the story and reaction.
3: Given the fact that we're going to feel those temperatures in the low 40s in the next couple of days, you want to find different ways to cool off. So that's maybe whether it's staying in the shade, heading out to outdoor pools, splash pads, staying hydrated, staying in shade, finding places to cool off. I also spoke with a couple of folks here earlier on today. They were actually from the UK.
4: It's not suffocating like it is back home. Yeah. I can cope with this.
3: We know for years the city has been working on trying to implement a maximum temperature or indoor temperature bylaw in order to be able to regulate the temperatures for those who are indoors. And we know that council was actually speaking about this just last week.
0: That bylaw expected to be implemented by next summer.
1: 680 News time, 3:07. The candidate considered Olivia Chow's main challenger for mayor of Toronto is hoping to shake things up ahead of this fall's municipal election. 680's Momin Qureshi joins us live with the latest campaign promises from Brad Bradford. Momin.
5: Alex, Brad Bradford announced his candidacy to run for mayor quite some time ago, but it's been a little quiet for the last couple of months on the campaign front, basically since Olivia Chow officially announced she was entering the race a few weeks ago. But today, Brad Bradford in a patio overlooking Yonge and Dundas, saying one of his platform items will be to, as he says, change or revitalize the square when it comes to keeping it clean or entertainment, bringing in more police. He wants to build a police substation there, something that he says will not cost taxpayers any extra money, and he also wants to rename the square once again.
6: I want to call it Toronto Square and restore the vibrancy and prominence that used to be the hallmark of this great civic gathering space.
5: The thing is, he wants to do that without any sort of public consultation as well. Now, we know that the Yonge Dundas Square was changed to Sankofa Square not too long ago. Now, he wants to change it to Toronto Square. In response, Mayor Chow's office saying that the mayor is focused on making things more affordable and safer and not renaming things, pointing out that Bradford voted in favor of changing the name of Dundas Street and voted in favor of calling it Sankofa Square back in 2023. Reporting live at City Hall, I'm Momin Qureshi.
0: Despite rent prices in Canada on the downward trend, renters in this country still really concerned about affordability.
7: A survey by rentals.ca asked about 1,200 renters in major markets about their current rental search, housing preferences, household composition, income budget, and attitudes towards the rental market. About 70% of respondents identified high rent prices as the biggest obstacle in their search. The survey highlights a disconnect, with 42% of respondents reporting a monthly rental budget of less than $1,500, while the average asking rent exceeds $2,000. Now, the latest analysis from rentals.ca and Urbanation, based on asking rents across the former's listings network, shows the average price in May was down 4.7% year over year, marking a 20th consecutive decline. I'm Chris McCusker.
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2: Now, the gas price update, Enpro predicting no change at midnight in the GTA, holding at $1.59 a liter. In 60 seconds, we'll have an update on those problems. Westbound 401 at Highway 25, traffic and weather together next.
3: 680 News Time, 310.
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12: This report is brought to you by Don Valley North Toyota. Westbound on the 401, new issue on the ramp to the 410. Left lane is now blocked, and this is for some maintenance work. Then we have this collision at Highway 25, and it's blocking the two left lanes, making for an extremely slow drive as you head towards that problem. Now, first a delay on the westbound 401 as you approach the 412 to Salem. Then it's busy across Toronto from Victoria Park, alternately express and collectors to Dixon. A bit of a bunch about the 410 collectors, and then extremely slow from west of Trafalgar in the express all the way to Highway 25. Eastbound 401, the problem approaching Kennedy and the collectors has cleared. But you have delays eastbound 401 from Dixie to the 400 express and collectors, busy through Keel and the collectors, and then a slow go from the Allen through to Victoria Park in the express and to Kennedy if you're in the collectors. Also busy through Ajax from Westney to east of Salem. Northbound on the 400, just a minor slowdown approaching Finch. It's because the ramp lane is blocked with a collision, but that vehicle that was in the ditch is now on the right shoulder and it's being hooked up to a tow truck. So just be careful here, northbound 400 as you approach Finch. Southbound 400 is busy from approaching Shepherd to the 401 ramps, and it's a slow go on the southbound 404 DVP from Shepherd to south of Lawrence. Expect delays on the westbound Gardner QEW from Jarvis to Strawn, then busy from the 427 to Dixie and from Ford Drive to Brandt. 40 rebound delays from Red Hill Valley Parkway to approaching Fruitland. And on city streets at Shepherd and Markham Road, the traffic lights are out at that intersection. There's also a closure in King. The intersection of Keel and 16th Side Road is shut down for a collision investigation. Canadians love Toyota, and Don Valley North Toyota is one of the best places to get one. 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And with the forecast, here's Jesse Upel.
13: Lots of sunshine this afternoon with a guaranteed high of 28 degrees, feeling more like the low to mid 30s, though, once you factor in that humidity with a breezy southeast wind. Partly cloudy through the overnight, watching for that risk of a shower or thunderstorm. 20 for the low. Very hot and humid conditions begin tomorrow. 33 feels like 43 with the risk of isolated showers and thunderstorms. Today's guaranteed high, 28.
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2: The Ford government says it will introduce a revamped licensing system. It says will make it easier for you to purchase fishing and hunting licenses and tags. It will include a new mobile app and launch earlier next year. The new system will also operate alongside existing service channels. Your headlines and sports are next.
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9: We've got an overcast sky in downtown Toronto. It's 26, feeling like 29. Good afternoon. I'm Scott Burnett.
10: I'm Alex Bloomfield. Here are the top stories this hour.
9: You can finally go to the Science Center again with a new interim location at the Harbourfront Center at Queen's Quay in York. The new permanent $1 billion location on the Ontario Place grounds is not slated to be completed until 2029. One person is fighting for their lives after a two-vehicle crash this afternoon at Keele and 16th in King City. There are lane closures in that area for the ongoing investigation. And summer's going to summer this week. Starting tomorrow, the GTA will see humidex values around and above 40 right through Friday. Thunderstorms also sprinkled in the mix. The details in the forecast coming up at 3:21.
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9: with Alex Oxero.
11: Scott, another late game winner in the World Cup round of 32 this afternoon. Second half substitute Gabriel Martinelli scored the winner in the 95th minute as Brazil moves on with a 2-1 win over Japan. So Brazil gets the winner of the Norway-Cote d'Ivoire match. At 4:30, Germany plays Paraguay. Then at 9, it's Netherlands against Morocco and Monterey. Winner gets Canada in the round of 16 on Saturday. Jays and Mets open a three-game series at Rogers Centre this evening with Bo Bichette making his Toronto return. Jays have lost six straight games, and they haven't had a starting pitcher win a game in 13 days. Sportsnet and Sportsnet 590. The Fan will have the game at 7. Trey Savage will take on Sean Manaea. ESPN reporting the Raptors and Clippers are holding serious trade discussions on a deal to send Kawhi Leonard back to Toronto. Kawhi has a year left on his deal, and if he is to be moved, it's reported Toronto is the only place he'd sign an extension with. Got some Maple Leaf news. Sportsnet reporting the Leafs and defenseman Troy Stetcher are agreeing on a 2-year extension worth about $1.35 million per season, while the Leafs are reportedly not extending a qualifying offer to Matthias Michelli, meaning he will become an unrestricted free agent. And to the first round at Wimbledon, Canadian Felix Auger-Aliassime with a straight sets win over Alexander Shevchenko. While Denis Shapovalov, Leila Fernandez, and Bianca Andreescu are all out, Shapo had to retire with a shoulder injury. Sports at 15 and 45 past every hour or anytime at sportsnet.ca.
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14: When the backdrops gotta give main character energy. When the balloons have to blow up the vibe. When the cap simply cannot clash with her manicure. From graduations to prom parties. When it's gotta be right, Party City.
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1: Well, Prime Minister Mark Carney walked in Toronto's Pride Parade over the weekend. Another high-profile Canadian politician noticeably absent. City's Glenn McGregor is in Ottawa.
2: Conservative Pierre Poilievre has not attended Pride events in the past, and last week he had a press conference kind of wrapping up the end of the parliamentary session, and a reporter asked him if he would go this year.
3: I'm not planning to.
4: No, why not?
3: It's just not on my my plan.
2: Not really giving any kind of reasoning for that decision to take a miss on Pride events other than saying it's not in his plans. Now, Poilievre, when he was an backbench MP, he did vote against gay marriage when that was kind of a live issue before Parliament. His father, according to many reports, is also gay. But Poilievre really doesn't talk much about LGBTQ plus issues, doesn't seem to want

0: to be involved in any related events. He did not post any message that I've seen about this year's Pride on his social media.
1: One event that Polyev is planning on attending, the upcoming Calgary Stampede. A partial win for Alberta separatists after an appeals court ruled signatures on a referendum petition can be counted and verified. It comes after the petition was effectively thrown out by a lower court last month, days after the separatist group handed in their sheets to Elections Alberta. The petition calls for the province to hold a vote on leaving Canada. Coming up in 60 seconds, traffic and your long-range forecast.
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1: Now Rogers, Xfinity Internet, traffic and weather together on the ones with Carrie Prunskis.
6: This report is brought to you by Lexus of Barrie. Westbound on the 401, there was a brief maintenance closure on the ramp to the 410, all cleared now. But there is still a problem on the westbound 401 at Highway 25. The left lane remains blocked because of a collision, so they did reopen one of the lanes. But it's still jammed here on the westbound 401. Now seeing delays from Winston Churchill to the Trafalgar ramp as people are finding an alternate route because you are barely moving from Trafalgar and the express to this collision at Highway 25. A new problem on the eastbound 401. It's east of the DVP and the express. Right lane is blocked because of a stalled vehicle. A slow drive on the eastbound 401 from Dixie to Victoria Park Express to Kennedy and the Collectors. And then it's busy into Durham from Westney to east of Salem. A slow go southbound on the 400 from south of Finch to the 401 ramps. It's busy on the southbound 404 DVP from Shepherd to York Mills. And expect delays on the westbound Gardner QEW combination from Jarvis to Strawn, then from Kipling to Dixie, a slow go third line to Brandt, and Fort Erie bound delays from North Shore to the Burlington Skyway, then from Red Hill Valley Parkway to approaching Fruitland. And I had a call from a traffic spotter about an issue on the Toronto bound QEW approaching Casablanca. Left lane is blocked. Sounds like a possible medical emergency. So it's just starting to slow traffic here, Toronto bound QEW, as you come up to Casablanca. Beyond that, a delay third line to Dorval and approaching Mississauga Road to Dixie. On city streets at Shepherd and Markham Road, the traffic lights are out at that intersection. There's also a closure at Keele and 16th Side Road. That intersection is shut down. It's for a collision investigation. And just one other problem to mention, northbound on the 400 approaching Finch, the ramp lane is blocked because of a collision, just a minor slowdown. Unleash luxury and elevate performance at Lexus of Barrie. 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Visit Lexus of Barrie. With the extended forecast, here's Jesse Uppel.
7: Sunny with a guaranteed high of 28 degrees this afternoon. Feels more like the low to mid 30s, but very hot and humid conditions begin tomorrow and work their way all the way into the end of the week. Partly cloudy through the overnight, risk of an isolated shower or storm, 20 for the low. And tomorrow, sunny and 33 for the afternoon. Feels like 43. Watching for that risk of some pop-up showers and thunderstorms, especially for Canada Day. Very hot and sticky, 34. Feels like 45 with breezy winds out of the west. We're still hot and humid right through the end of the week with daytime highs in the low to mid 30s. Today's guaranteed high, 28.
1: Right now in downtown Toronto, a mostly cloudy sky. It's 26 degrees, feeling like 29. 680 News Time at 324.
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3: David Letterman is heading to Montreal.
4: The former late-night host will headline Just for Laughs Montreal with an evening with David Letterman and special guest Will Arnett. Their on-stage conversation is scheduled for July 21st at Place des Arts. Letterman took to the stage in Vancouver this past February, his first Canadian performance since 1978. The Montreal Festival runs from July 15th to 26th. Previously announced headliners include Jerry Seinfeld, Weird Al Yankovic, and Mae Martin, who's recording a Netflix special at the festival. Lisa Laporte, The Canadian Press.
3: Coming up in 60 seconds, the Dow is set to close at a record. We'll get the details from Chris McCusker in the Business Center next.
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8: Well, Scott, it looks like we're going to see a mixed start to the week with about a half an hour to go. Now, today, the U.S. Supreme Court ruled that Lisa Cook can remain on the Fed at least for now. You'll remember the U.S. president tried to fire her a few months ago. So the ruling essentially reinforces the central bank's independence from the White House, which has been a concern for many. And that includes the former chair, Jerome Powell, who decided to stay on the Fed board, despite the fact that he is no longer the chair. The Dow is on track to close above 52,000 for the first time. So right now it's up by 318 points. The S&P is higher by 81, and the NASDAQ absolutely surging up by 507. An advance here of about 2%. This would snap a five-day losing streak. Now, remember, U.S. markets will be closed on Friday for July the 4th, which is actually Saturday. So we get a U.S. jobs report on Thursday. On Bay Street, the TSX lower by 183, 34,796. Gold futures right now down $75 to $4,021. Nova Gold Resources, one of the worst performers on Bay Street today. That stock down 4.6%. The price for oil today did bounce off a roughly four-month low. Today it was higher by $1.52 to $70.75. The U.S. and Iran have agreed to resume peace talks tomorrow. And then the Canadian dollar right now is down 4.170.41 cents U.S. GDP data will be released tomorrow. Last month, the data did show that Canada was in a technical recession, at least by definition. And then there is Bitcoin, which right now is higher by 1.2%, 60,332, still down by about 18% this month. At the Business Center, I'm Chris McCusker.
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12: It's Monday, June 29th. Good afternoon. I'm Alex Bloomfield.
3: I'm Scott Burnett. Here's what's making news right now.
13: The Ford government cuts the ribbon on the Intram Science Center at Harbourfront. But why spend $1 billion to build a new one?
14: It's worth the investment to me.
13: We're quizzing the minister behind it.
12: Is your AC running well? It's about to work hard. 4 days of humidity, making it feel like the 40s are expected to begin tomorrow.
15: If he becomes mayor, Brad Bradford says he would once again rename the square at Young Dundas and bring more policing to the area, promising it won't cost taxpayers extra. But Olivia Chow says Bradford is changing his tune.
16: Gabriel Martinelli is the hero as Brazil is through to the World Cup round of 16, and the Jays host Bo Bichette and the Mets in the series opener. Sports at 45.
8: The NASDAQ surges after days of losses. It's up by more than 500 points. The Dow is up by more than 300, and the TSX is in the red. Business at 56.
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12: 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And here's Carrie Prunskis.
8: This report is brought to you by Dynamic. Problems on the 401 in both directions. On the westbound 401 at Highway 25, the left lane is blocked, and this is due to a collision. You have delays through the city on the westbound 401 from Victoria Park, alternately Express and Collectors to Dixon. Then it's slow south of Pearson to the 410 Collectors, and very heavy from Winston Churchill all the way to Highway 25. Eastbound on the 401, just a minor problem east of the DVP and the Express. Right lane is blocked because of a stalled vehicle. So it's busy eastbound 401 from east of the 410 to Victoria Park in the Express to Kennedy in the Collectors, and then a slow go into Durham as you approach Westney to east of Salem. Northbound on the 400 approaching Finch, the ramp lane is blocked with a collision. So a slow go northbound 400 from approaching Shepherd up to Finch. Southbound a delay as well on the 400 from approaching Shepherd to the 401 ramps. Watch out for a problem on the Toronto bound QEW approaching Casablanca. Traffic spotter says the left lane is blocked. Looked like a medical emergency. Delay's getting worse. It's now jammed from about Bartlett to Casablanca. And then it's a slow go through Mississauga from Aaron Mills to Dixie. Not bad on the eastbound Gardner. Just a bit busy as you head past the Humber Bridge. On city streets at Shepherd and Markham Road, the traffic lights are out at that intersection. So remember to treat it as an always stop. We still have a full closure at the intersection of Keel and 16th Side Road. That intersection is shut down for a collision investigation. While other money managers are holding, Dynamic is seeing past the horizon because your money can't grow if it doesn't move. Learn more at dynamic.ca/active. And with the forecast, here's Jesse Upel.
17: It's a warm and sunny start to the week before things turn very hot and sticky beginning tomorrow. 28 for the guaranteed high. Lots of sunshine. Feels more like 33 throughout the afternoon with a light southeast wind. More clouds through the overnight. Watching for that risk of an isolated shower or thunderstorm. A low near 20. Today's guaranteed high, 28.
3: Downtown Toronto right now, mostly cloudy and 26, feeling like 29. 680 News Time, 3:33.
12: The Science Center is now open again in Toronto. It's not where it used to be or where it will be, but it should still provide a fun day out for families this summer.
3: 680's Richard Southern got a tour of the new digs and has the latest on the drama surrounding the Ford government's relocation plan. Richie.
18: I was hoping they'd have that, you know, that ball where the, your hair stands on end, Scott? Remember that from the Science Center?
3: I don't have enough hair for that to be a thing.
18: What's left of it, you know, with us, but that is not there. This is a much smaller Intram Science Center that opened today at Harbourfront Center. I did walk through it. I saw a piece of moon rock from the Apollo missions that was there. There's a lot of cool space stuff in it, including a miniature Canada arm. On hand for the ribbon cutting, a man who knows a thing or two about the Canada arm, Canadian astronaut Dave Williams.
19: I walked through the space exhibit this morning, seeing the Canada arm. I rode on the Canada arm 6.5 hours in space.
18: It is, though, the total space rather small, only two rooms, and it's only existing while the Ford government builds a new science center at Ontario Place at the whopping cost of $1 billion. I asked Tourism Minister Stan Cho, why not just spend less to fix up the old place at Don Mills in Eglinton?
14: The old building, it had its day. This is about building a destination. A destination on the waterfront that we haven't had before that will bring, in my opinion, way more than 6 million visitors a year. And so it's worth the investment to me.
18: That new science center not expected to open until 2029. The interim one now open 10 a.m. till 6 p.m. free for those under 17. Reporting live, Richard Southern, 680 News Radio.
12: 680 News Time, 3:35. Brazil through. Will Germany join them? 680's Alex Ixero joins us live with today's round of 32 action at the World Cup, including why Canada is watching closely. Alex.
19: Yeah, Alex, lots more drama in Houston this afternoon. The second half substitute Gabriel Martinelli scored in the 95th minute as Brazil are off to the round of 16 with a 2-1 win over Japan. Japanese led this game 1-0 in the first half before Brazil rallied, so they will play the winner of the Cote d'Ivoire-Norway match. Coming up at 4:30 from Boston Stadium, we have Germany against Paraguay. Germans coming off a loss to Ecuador and rounding out the group stage, while Paraguay rebounded from an opening loss to USA and qualified with 4 points. And then tonight at 9 o'clock, it's the game many Canadians will have interest in as Netherlands will meet Morocco in Monterrey. Canadian head coach Jesse Marsh will be in attendance as the winner gets Canada in the round of 16 on Saturday in Houston. Reporting live from the Sports Center, I'm Alex Ixero.
3: 680 News Time, 3:36. Sizzling temperatures are settling in this week with temperatures in the mid-30s feeling like the 40s from tomorrow through Friday. City's Afia Ba is at Woodbine Beach getting reaction to the extreme weather that's on the way.
20: Today, I think, is more comfortable as opposed to the next couple of days that we're going to be getting in just a little while. That significant heat event that we're going to be seeing, where when you factor in that humidex, it's going to feel like the low 40s. And for some, that might be very uncomfortable. So you're going to find different ways that you want to cool off. That will include several outdoor pools, splash pads. You want to stay hydrated. You want to wear light layers. Now, we spoke with a couple of people earlier on today in terms of how they're coping with the heat.
21: Well, I don't mind the heat. You know, we're so, especially this last winter was really harsh.
22: I'm comfortable because I enjoy being outdoors, the temperatures, but I do enjoy the air conditioning.
20: We know, of course, that there will be some cooling centers that will also eventually open.
3: Environment Canada issuing yellow heat warnings for some spots in Ontario, including Sarnia and Windsor.
12: 680 News Time, 3:37. Could the public square at the corner of Yonge and Dundas get another new name? A prominent mayoral candidate added that promise to his platform today. 680's Momin Qureshi joins us live with more from City Hall. Momin.
23: Sankofa Square was once Yonge Dundas Square. Now Councillor Brad Bradford, who's running for mayor, wants to change the name once again. Today in a platform announcement for his mayoral campaign, he said that he wants to do a number of things to that square, including changing the name to Toronto Square, and he wants to do it with any sort of public consultation.
24: I don't think we need to have a timely and expensive consultation process on calling something Toronto. It's a pretty benign name in a lot of respects, and a name that reflects the city that we're living in. So,
23: not doing public consultations is against the norm. He also wants to create what he's describing as a new police substation at that square, and he's promising that that will come without any sort of additional cost to the taxpayer, although he did also admit that that likely means the police budget will go up, so you'll have to balance that out. Mayor Chow, in a statement saying that she's focused on making Toronto more affordable and safer, not renaming things, noting that Bradford voted to change the name of Dundas Street back in 2021 before Chow was mayor, and then again to change the name of Yonge Dundas Square to Sankofa Square back in 2023. At City Hall, I'm Omen Qureshi.
3: 680 News Time, 3:38. One person has been taken to a trauma center after a two-vehicle crash in King City. York police say it happened around 12:30 this afternoon at the intersection of Keele and 16th Side Road. One person suffering life-threatening injuries. There are road closures in place.
12: And it looks like the construction at Steeles and Bayview won't be done by the end of the month as planned.
25: Steeles Avenue through Bayview has been down to a single lane each way since last year when a bridge project started up. A lot of work has been done bringing the bridge up to standard, but it's been delayed. Initially, it was supposed to be done in December, but then reopening was pushed to this summer. A notice on the City of Toronto's construction map indicated it could be done by the end of June, but now that's been removed, and flying over it earlier, I could tell there's no way it's opening by the end of tomorrow. Crews still have a section of the bridge deck opened up on Steeles just west of Bayview. Eastbound traffic has been shifted into westbound lanes for this phase of the project, and it gets quite busy here. Unfortunately, there won't be any relief at the end of June, but we will keep an eye on it and let you know when it's close to clearing. I'm Jordan Kerr.
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1: Go troubles down the drain.
2: Now the gas price update. Enpro predicts the price won't change at midnight, holding at $1.59.9 a liter at most GTA stations. Traffic in 60 seconds, including two new problems on the eastbound 401. One at Keele, another near Young.
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2: Time for Rogers Xfinity Internet, traffic and weather together on the ones. 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
6: This report is brought to you by Deluxe. Three problems on the eastbound 401 east of Keele in the collectors. The right lane is blocked with a collision. Another collision east of Young in the express. Left lane closed there. And then east of the DVP in the express. Right lane is blocked because of a stalled vehicle. So heavy delays on the eastbound 401 from Dixie to Victoria Park in the express to Kennedy collectors. A slow go into Durham as you approach Westney to east of Salem. Had a call about some tire and metal debris on the westbound 401 approaching Holt Road. It's scattered across all lanes, so be careful. There's also a stalled vehicle on the right shoulder. Busy on the westbound 401 beyond Holt Road. It's slow approaching the 412 to Salem. And then you go through delays Victoria Park, alternately express and collectors to Dixon, from south of Pearson to the 410 collectors, and very heavy from Winston Churchill all the way to Highway 25. That's where the left lane is still blocked because of a collision. Northbound on the 400 approaching Finch, the ramp lane is blocked with a collision. It's busy from Shepherd to Finch, and then slow from Highway 7 to Langstaff, mainly in the express. Delay up the northbound DVP from Don Mills to the 401. Southbound on the 404 DVP, it's a slow go approaching Shepherd to York Mills. Westbound on the Gardner QEW combination, delays from Jarvis to Strawn, then busy from Islington to Dixie, a slow go from 3rd Line to Brandt, and Fort Erie-bound traffic busy approaching North Shore to the Burlington Skyway, then from Red Hill Valley Parkway to approaching Fruitland. And there's a problem on the Toronto-bound QEW. It's backed up from Bartlett to Casablanca. Just before Casablanca, traffic spotter says the left lane is blocked. Looks like a medical emergency. And a traffic spotter called about a serious collision on Highway 10. Sounds like northbound lanes are blocked north of Charleston Side Road. 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Offer ends July 6th. And with the forecast, here's Jesse Upel.
7: Lots of sunshine this afternoon with a guaranteed high of 28 degrees, feeling more like the low to mid 30s, though, once you factor in that humidity with a breezy southeast wind. Partly cloudy through the overnight, watching for that risk of a shower or thunderstorm. 20 for the low. Very hot and humid conditions begin tomorrow. 33 feels like 43 with the risk of isolated showers and thunderstorms. Today's guaranteed high, 28.
3: Downtown Toronto right now, overcast and 26, feeling like 28. 680 News Time, 343.
2: Well, June is on track to be the worst month ever for many Bitcoin traders. 680 business analyst Chris McCusker with more.
8: U.S.-listed Bitcoin exchange-traded funds are set to lose more than $4 billion from 13 funds this month alone, the highest net outflow since the product started trading in January of 2024, according to Bloomberg. And it comes with Bitcoin itself on track for a loss of 18% in June, the worst monthly performance since June of 2022, when a chain of crypto businesses went bankrupt, culminating in the downfall of Sam Bankman-Fried's FTX. Now, Bitcoin today has been hovering around 60,000.

0: $100,000. The all-time high is about twice that, above $126,000, hit in October. The latest sell-off started when Bitcoin accumulator Strategy sold about $2.5 million of its $50 billion in total holdings. I'm Chris McCusker.
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5: 26 degrees, feels like 29, mostly cloudy in downtown Toronto. Good afternoon, I'm Alex Bloomfield.
6: I'm Scott Burnett. Here are the top stories right now.
5: The temporary Science Center location at the Harbourfront Center is now open to the public 2 years after the old location closed and 3 years before the projected opening of the new site in Ontario Place. Get ready to sweat. It'll feel like the mid-40s for the rest of the week as a heat wave builds in overnight. Boil-up thunderstorms possible each day as well. And Brad Bradford says he'll change the name of what is now Sankofa Square at Yonge and Dundas to Toronto Square if he is elected mayor.
6: Time for sports.
5: Alex Sixero.
7: Alex, this afternoon we had another stoppage time winner at the FIFA World Cup. Gabriel Martinelli scored in the 95th minute. Brazil off to the round of 16 with a come-from-behind 2-1 win over Japan. Round of 32 continues at 4:30. It's Germany against Paraguay. Then at 9, it's Netherlands against Morocco. Winner of that one gets Canada in the round of 16 on Saturday. Bo Bichette makes his return to Rogers Centre this evening for Game 1 between the Mets and the Blue Jays. Jays on a 6-game slide as Trey Savage will take on Sean Manaea. 7 o'clock Sportsnet and Sportsnet 590 The Fan. ESPN reporting the Raptors and the Clippers are in serious negotiations to have Kawhi Leonard traded back to Toronto. Kawhi has a year left on his deal, and per reports, if he is to be dealt, the only team he would sign an extension with is the Raptors. Maple Leafs just making it official. They have re-signed defenseman Troy Stetcher to a 2-year extension. We believe that's worth about $1.35 million per season. While the Leafs have until 5 o'clock to extend qualifying offers, per reports, Nick Robertson, Emile Andre, and Jacob Quillen will receive one, while Matias Michelli will not, so he will become an unrestricted free agent. And Felix Auger-Aliassime made a winning start at Wimbledon today, taking down Alexander Shevchenko in straight sets, while Leila Fernandez, Denis Shapovalov, and Bianca Andreescu all exited in the first round. Sports at 15 and 45 past every hour or anytime at sportsnet.ca.
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8: This is Carrie Prunskis from the 680 News Radio Traffic Center. Eastbound 401 east of James Snow Parkway. All express lanes are blocked with a multi-vehicle collision. Only the collector lanes getting through. The traffic watch continues.
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12: 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My only dream was to become a professional footballer. Looking back at that young kid, here I am, now representing my country.
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5: 680 News Time, 3:49. Canada's former chief trade negotiator says he doesn't expect Ottawa to reach a tariff deal with Washington before the U.S. midterm elections. Steve Rahul says he thinks it's more likely negotiations will stretch into 2027.

0: He also says he doesn't think anything close to a good deal for Canada has been put on the table.
1: Canada and Mexico have shown flexibility on a number of the bilateral issues, but the U.S. has not shown much movement on their side. So not a lot of incentive for Mexico and Canada to start to move towards closing the agreement.
0: He spoke today at an event for Bank of Montreal clients charting the trade outlook ahead of July 1st when the review of the U.S.-Canada-Mexico trade agreement formally kicks off. Tens of thousands of people are still missing under the rubble in Venezuela after twin earthquakes hit the country last week. Nearly 1,500 people have died and more than 3,000 are hurt. ABC's James Longman is in Caracas and says aftershocks are still happening.
2: When the aftershock hit, everyone just went running down this street to get away. We're being moved away from here because obviously we're still surrounded by tall buildings. Now, over this weekend, 33 people were miraculously found inside the rubble. That is spreading a sense of hope in Venezuela that other people could be found. But right now, there are still 47,000 names on missing lists.
0: Among some of the survivors located by rescuers, an 18-day-old baby and the child's mother. 680 News Time 350.
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0: 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Time for Rogers, Xfinity Internet, traffic and weather together on the ones. Here's Carrie Prunskis.
5: This report is brought to you by Diamond and Diamond Lawyers. Traffic alert on the eastbound 401 east of James Snow Parkway. All express and collector lanes are blocked because of a serious collision. Emergency crews on this scene, and you're just getting by using the right shoulder of the collectors. So eastbound on the 401, it is jam-packed from Highway 25 to this collision east of James Snow Parkway. And then after that, it's a busy drive from Dixie through to Victoria Park and the Express and to Kennedy and the Collectors. Through that delay, three other problems. East of Keele and the Collectors, this collision just moved over to the right shoulder. Then east of Yonge and the Express, left lane is blocked with a collision. And east of the DVP and the Express, right lane is blocked with a stalled vehicle. Westbound on the 401, watch out for debris as you're approaching Holt Road. Some tire and metal debris scattered across all lanes. We've notified MTO. Delays on the westbound 401 from approaching the 412 to Salem. Then it gets heavy from Warden, alternately express and collectors to Dixon. And the collision at Highway 25 just cleared. So you still have a heavy backup from Winston Churchill to Highway 25, but no longer any problems on the westbound 401 through Milton. And northbound 400, that issue approaching Finch is gone. Southbound on the 400, not seeing any problems, but a delay from approaching Shepherd to the 401 ramps. And last we heard from traffic spotters on the Toronto bound QEW approaching Casablanca. Left lane blocked because of a medical emergency. That's been slowing traffic from Bartlett. And an issue in Caledon. Traffic spotter says Highway 10 is closed in both directions north of Charleston Side Road because of a serious collision. Orange ambulance was on scene. And there's also a closure in King at the intersection of Keele and 16th Side Road. It's completely shut down for a collision investigation. When it comes to fighting for your rights, there's nothing tougher than a diamond. Call Diamond & Diamond, Canada's largest injury law firm with over $1 billion in client settlements. Call 1-800-567-HURT. And with the extended forecast, here's Jesse Uppel.
6: It's a warm and sunny start to the week. 28 for the guaranteed high, feels like 33 with winds out of the southeast. We're tracking more clouds overnight tonight with a risk of an isolated shower or thunderstorm. And the heat wave begins tomorrow, runs us right through the end of the week. So brace yourselves for very hot, sticky conditions. Tomorrow, sunny and 33, feels like 43 with a risk of a few pop-up showers or storms. Extreme heat for Canada Day, 34, feels like 45. Similar conditions for Thursday. And the heat wave continues through Friday with a high near 30.

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2: And right now in downtown Toronto, we've got an orange heat warning now in place from Environment Canada that spreads right across the GTN for much of southwestern Ontario, calling for temperatures to reach up to 34, even 37 degrees in some areas throughout this week, starting tomorrow and possibly into the weekend. We'll get the details coming up in the forecast coming up at 4:01.
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4: In the U.S., a JetBlue passenger jet reportedly hit a drone while preparing to land at John F. Kennedy International Airport in New York.
5: Couldn't talk to approach, but we collided with a drone back there in the turn as we're coming to assault. Just wanted to pass that to you.
6: You said you collided?
5: Yep, it hit us right above the cockpit.
4: That was the moment the pilot of the Airbus A321 reported the strike while arriving from Las Vegas around 7:15 this morning. No damage was reported. If the reports are confirmed from the U.S. Federal Aviation Administration, it could be one of the first known collisions between a drone and a U.S. commercial passenger plane. Drones are banned from flying near airports, but the FAA receives about 100 reports of sightings each month. The NASDAQ is on track to snap a long losing streak. We'll go to Chris McCusker in 60 seconds.
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4: Now the dynamic market minute. Here's Chris McCusker.
11: Well, Alex, StatsCan is going to release updated GDP data tomorrow. And last month, the preliminary data did show the Canadian economy was in a technical recession. So that, of course, is back-to-back contractions in economic growth. Adiza Jatau is managing director and head of macro with the Mackenzie Fixed Income Team.
12: Canadian data is very volatile. Right. And we know this, and we see this with the labor market data. They kind of tend to flip around and be revised after the fact. But if you look at the overall picture, Canada is in a very weak environment from a growth perspective, and that has been for quite a long time.
11: The Canadian dollar right now is lower by about 4,170.41 cents U.S., while the TSX is on track to start the week on a losing note. It's down 154 points, 34,825, with about a minute and a half to go. Gold futures doing a fair bit of damage today, down $64 to 4,032. And then oil today bounced off a roughly four-month low, up by $1.52, $70.75 a barrel. On Wall Street, the NASDAQ could snap a five-day losing streak. It's up by 516. The S&P is higher by 81. And if that's not enough for you, the Dow on track to close at a record. It's up 308. I'm Chris McCusker.
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2: And right now, downtown, it is sitting around 27 degrees and partly cloudy under an orange heat alert coming into effect for tomorrow. 680 News Time, 4 o'clock.
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2: It's Monday, June 29th. Good afternoon. I'm Scott Burnett. I'm Alex Bloomfield. Here's what's making news right now.
4: Well, get ready to sweat, Toronto. The GTA and much of southwestern Ontario are now under orange heat warnings with temperatures in the mid to high 30s starting tomorrow. Your forecast coming up in seconds.
2: Traffic alert. All lanes of the eastbound 401 are blocked east of James Snow Parkway due to a crash causing major delays through Milton.
5: The Intram Science Center officially opened today at Harbourfront Center. We'll have details on it. 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
6: The old building, it had its day.
7: The man running against Olivia Chow to be the next mayor of Toronto wants to change the name of Sankofa Square and bring more police to the area, promising to do it at no cost to the taxpayer.
8: Brazil joined Canada in the World Cup round of 16 with a 2-1 win over Japan this afternoon. And the Jays welcome in Bo Bichette and the New York Mets. Sports at 15.
9: The Dow closed at a record, up by almost 300 points. The NASDAQ jumped by more than 500. And Bay Street starts the week in the red. Business at 26.
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4: Time for Rogers Xfinity Internet traffic and weather together on the ones at the Traffic Center. 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
10: This report is brought to you by 407 ETR. A major backup on the eastbound 401 from Highway 25 to east of James Snow Parkway, where only the right shoulder is getting through. All express and collectors are blocked just as they're splitting off east of James Snow. And this is due to a multi-vehicle collision. Debris scattered across all lanes here, as well as emergency crews on scene. So again, eastbound 401 jammed from Highway 25 to east of James Snow. You're just getting by on a right shoulder. If you're in the express, you'll be forced into those collectors. There's another issue east of Keel in the collectors. In this case, just the ramp lane partially blocked because of a collision. Two other issues, though, that recently cleared, east of Yonge in the express and east of the DVP in the express. So delays through the city anywhere from Dixie to Victoria Park in the express and to Kennedy if you're in the collectors. We had debris reported on the westbound 401 approaching Holt Road, scattered across all lanes, MTO notified. And there was an earlier issue on the westbound 401 near Highway 25. So you're still dealing with residual delays from Winston Churchill on and off to Highway 6 South. A new problem on the southbound DVP south of Eglinton. The left lane is blocked with a stalled vehicle, so traffic is backed up onto the southbound 404 from Finch. And on the Toronto-bound QEW, just before Casablanca, left lane closed for a medical emergency. It's slowing traffic from Bartlett. And off the major routes, problems at Keel and 16th Side Road. This intersection is shut down in all directions for a collision investigation. Another collision investigation in Caledon. That's forced the closure of Highway 10 in both directions north of Charleston Side Road. Beat traffic and save with 407 ETR driving offers. Create your My account. Go to 407ETR.com for details. And with a look at the forecast, here's Jesse Uppel.
11: Warm and muggy conditions with partly cloudy skies this evening. Overnight, we're watching for that potential of an isolated shower or thunderstorm, likely carrying on into early Tuesday morning. We'll have the return of sunshine tomorrow afternoon, but it marks the beginning of our heat wave. 33 for the high, feels like 43. That risk of some isolated showers and thunderstorms possible Tuesday, and then windy by Tuesday night. Tonight's low, 19.
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4: Well, if you have air conditioning, it's about to work overtime. Environment Canada issuing an orange heat warning for most of southwestern Ontario, including Toronto and the GTA. It's calling for daytime highs between 31 and 34 beginning Tuesday, with some areas hitting as high as 37. Lows of only 21 to 25 means there will not be much relief

0: which he toured, and the controversy still swirling around the abrupt decision to close the old site.
1: It'll be the temporary home for the Science Center for the next 3 years. It opened today at Harborfront Center. I had a chance to walk through it. It's a small space, though the government says it'll eventually grow to 86,000 square feet. It sports a space-themed offering, and on hand to cut the ribbon was a man who knows a thing or two about space, Canadian astronaut Dave Williams.
2: So some of my favorite exhibits are the planetarium, where they're actually able to select the constellations you're looking at.
1: But building the new permanent science center comes at an astronomical price, just over $1 billion. I asked Tourism Minister Stan Chow, why not just fix up the old one at Don Mills and Eglinton?
3: The old building, it had its day. This is about building a destination, and so it's worth the investment.
4: What is this interim location costing taxpayers?
3: We will have the final numbers on the interim location out as soon as they are finalized.
1: The interim science center opened daily, free for those under 17. Richard Southern, Queen's Park.
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6: This is Carrie Prunskis from the 680 News Radio Traffic Center. Eastbound 401 east of James Snow Parkway. All express and collector lanes are blocked because of a collision. Only the right shoulder is getting through. Major delays. The 680 Traffic Watch continues.
7: 680 News Time 407. It's a day of elimination matches at the World Cup, and tonight we'll learn Canada's next opponent. 680's Alex Ixero is following the latest action. Alex.
8: Alex, five-time World Cup champions Brazil are off to the round of 16 after an entertaining 2-1 win over Japan this afternoon. Second-half substitute Gabriel Martinelli scored the winner in the 95th minute as Brazil rallied from a 1-0 deficit, so they will take on the winner of the Norway-Cote d'Ivoire match in the round of 16. Coming up at Boston Stadium at 4:30, it is Germany against Paraguay, and then tonight in Monterey, Canada head coach Jesse Marsh will be in the building to watch Morocco against Netherlands. The winner gets Canada in the round of 16 on Saturday. Canada did not train this afternoon. They will hold a closed-door session tomorrow. Reporting live from the Sports Center, I'm Alex Ixero.
0: Well, what's in a name? One Toronto mayoral contender hopes it could mean a boost to the polls, at least when it comes to one Toronto landmark. 680's Mumin Qureshi has more from the campaign trail.
9: Things have been a little quiet on the campaign front, but they heated up today when Brad Bradford unveiled part of his platform is to reshape the intersection of Yonge and Dundas, including renaming the square, even though it was just officially named Sankofa Square last year, a change Bradford voted in favor of in 2023, and he wants to make this change without any public consultation.
10: I want to call it Toronto Square and restore the vibrancy and prominence that used to be the hallmark of this great civic gathering space.
9: He also wants more policing in the square by placing a substation there, something he says will not cost taxpayers extra money, even though he admits the police budget will likely increase. In a statement, Mayor Chow's office says she's focused on making Toronto more affordable and safer, not renaming things, noting that Bradford also voted to change the name of Dundas Street back in 2021 before Chow became mayor. At City Hall, I'm Omen Qureshi.
7: One person is fighting for their life in hospital following a two-vehicle crash in King City. York Regional Police say it happened around 12:30 this afternoon in the intersection of Keel and 16th Side Road. One person suffered life-threatening injuries. There are closures in the area for the ongoing investigation.
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0: Now time for the gas price update. Enpro predicting the price of gas will not change at midnight, holding at $1.599 a liter at most GTA stations. And coming up in just 60 seconds, we have this eastbound 401 east of James Snow. All express and collector lanes are blocked. A major backup here in Milton. We'll get the details at the traffic center with Carrie Prunskis in 60 seconds.
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6: Now Rogers, Xfinity Internet, traffic and weather together on the ones. 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
7: This report is brought to you by Foodland. Top traffic story is this multi-vehicle collision on the eastbound 401 east of James Snow Parkway. All express and collector lanes are blocked. Lots of debris scattered across the highway, and you're just getting through using the right shoulder of the collectors. So eastbound 401 completely jammed from Highway 25 to east of James Snow. I would suggest taking the eastbound 401 ramp to James Snow, Highway 25 if you're already past Guelph Line. Otherwise, that might be a better spot to leave if you can. So eastbound 401 with this problem, it's not going to be getting any better because it only happened less than a half an hour ago. And as I mentioned, at least four vehicles involved here with this multi-vehicle collision. Now, once you pass that, it's a slow go through the city on the east 401 from the 427 to Victoria Park and the Express to Kennedy Collectors. Just a minor problem east of Keele and the Collectors. And that's moved to the right shoulder now, a collision with tow truck on scene. And busy into Durham from Brock Road to east of Salem. A new problem on the westbound QEW. It's approaching Appleby. Left lane is blocked because of a collision. Delays on the westbound Gardner QEW from Jarvis to Strawn, then from Islington to Dixie, and a slow go as you approach Burloak to the Burlington Skyway. 40 rebound traffic is slow from Centennial Parkway all the way to Casablanca. That's where there's an issue on the Toronto-bound QEW just before Casablanca. Left lane closed for a medical emergency. And there might be another issue at 3rd Line. I can see a delay from Appleby to 3rd Line. And then after that, it's open for a stretch. Gets busy from Mississauga Road to Dixie. A delay eastbound on the Gardner from the Humber Bridge to east of Jameson. On city streets at Keele and 16th Side Road, that intersection is shut down for a collision investigation. There's also a collision in Caledon on Highway 10 north of Charleston Side Road. All lanes are blocked. But that problem on the southbound DVP south of Eglinton has cleared. It's still backed up onto the 404 southbound from Finch. 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From June 25th to July 1st, swipe your Scene Plus card for a chance to win 159,000 points for Canada Day. See foodland.ca for details. And with the forecast, here's Jesse Oopel.
8: Warm and muggy conditions this evening, partly cloudy skies, increasing clouds after midnight, watching for that risk of a shower or thunderstorm, and that will continue into early Tuesday morning for parts of the GTA. 19 for the low. Tomorrow marks the beginning of a very hot and humid stretch. Our heat wave essentially begins, and it lasts right through the end of the work week. 33 for the high, feels like 43 tomorrow afternoon, risk of a few showers or storms, and then quite breezy on Wednesday for Canada Day, up to 34 degrees, feels like 45 with the risk of a few showers. Tonight, slow 19.
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6: Time now for the Desjardins Business Market Update with Chris McCusker. Chris.
9: And Scott, we did see a mixed start to the week on markets with Bay Street moving higher. It was down 156 points, 34,823. So it pretty much gave back all of the gains it saw Friday. Gold futures doing most of the damage right now, lower by $66 to $4,030. Now in the U.S., a very different story. Two sort of headlines here. The Dow closed at a record. It was up by 306, closing above 52,000 for the first time. The NASDAQ snapped a five-day losing streak. It was higher by 522 points, a very healthy advance of about 2% on the day. And then the S&P moved higher by 86 points. It was up by 1.1% on the day. At the Business Center, I'm Chris McCusker.
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2: Cloudy and 27, feeling like 30 in downtown Toronto. Good afternoon. I'm Scott Burnett.
3: I'm Alex Bloomfield. 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
2: Traffic alert. All lanes of the eastbound 401 Express and collectors blocked east of James Snow Parkway due to a crash in Milton, causing major delays. There's debris all over the highway, just the right shoulder getting by. And weather alert. Toronto, the GTA, and much of southwestern Ontario now under orange heat warnings, calling for temperatures to reach into the mid to upper 30s starting tomorrow. And lasting all week long, traffic and weather coming up at 4:21.
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4: Scott, the World Cup round of 32 continuing today. And at the World Cup, it finished Brazil 2, Japan 1, as Gabriel Martinelli scored the winner in second half stoppage time. So Brazil through to the round of 16. At 4:30, Germany and Paraguay kick off from Boston Stadium. Then at 9 in Monterey, it's Netherlands against Morocco. The winner will play Canada in the round of 16 on Saturday. Blue Jays try to snap that six-game slide with Bo Bichette and the Mets in town for game one. Trey Savage will take on Sean Manaea at 7 on Sportsnet, Sportsnet 590 The Fan. It's one of those days where we're glued to social media. Per reports, the Raptors and the Clippers are in serious negotiations on a trade that would see Kawhi Leonard return to Toronto. If he's to leave LA, it's believed Toronto is the only place Kawhi would sign an extension as he's on the final year of his deal. It is a done deal. The Maple Leafs have signed defenseman Troy Stetcher to a two-year extension worth $1.35 million per season.

0: Leah Seams off to the second round after a win over Alexander Shevchenko. The news not so good for Leila Fernandez, Bianca Andreescu, and Denis Shapovalov. They are all out. 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
8: Canada's former chief trade negotiator not expecting a tariff deal with Washington anytime soon. 680 business analyst Chris McCusker has the latest expert commentary on the Canada-U.S. trade tensions.
9: Steve Verhuell says there could be a window ahead of the midterms when the U.S. administration is looking for a win, but he thinks it's more likely negotiations stretch into next year. He also says he doesn't think anything close to a good deal for Canada has been put on the table so far. And he questions whether the agreements other countries have signed with the U.S. will stand the test of time. Verhuell led the talks for Canada during the renegotiation of the North American Free Trade Pact during Donald Trump's first term. He spoke today at an event for Bank of Montreal clients charting the trade outlook ahead of July 1st when the review of the Canada-U.S.-Mexico Agreement on Trade formally kicks off. I'm Chris McCusker.
8: In 60 seconds time, we'll check in on the eastbound 401 out in Milton, which is essentially fully closed due to a complete serious crash there, and the heat that's on the way to the GTA starting tomorrow.
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8: Now Rogers Xfinity Internet, traffic and weather together on the ones with Carrie Prunskis.
15: This report is brought to you by HimPro. Well, problems are multiplying. We still have this big issue on the eastbound 401 east of James Snow Parkway. All express and collector lanes are blocked. A multi-vehicle collision, debris scattered across the entire highway here, at least in the eastbound lanes, with emergency crews on scene as well. So eastbound 401 jammed from approaching Highway 25 to east of James Snow. It's basically a parking lot. Again, only the right shoulder getting through. There was a minor issue east of Keele and the collectors. At least that's cleared. And watch out for debris on the westbound 401 approaching Holt Road. Some tire and metal was scattered across all lanes. Delays on the westbound 401 from approaching the 412 to Salem, then busy Victoria Park, alternately express and collectors to Dixon, from the 427 to approaching Dixie and the collectors, and very heavy from Winston Churchill on and off to Highway 6 South. There was an earlier collision on the westbound 401 near Highway 25, so that made the drive terrible west of the city. A new problem problem on the southbound 400. It's at Shepherd. Looks like two lanes are blocked with a collision, two of the center lanes. And you have a slow drive here southbound 400 from Finch to the 401 ramps. Westbound on the QEW approaching Appleby, the HOV and left lane now blocked because of this collision. It's causing a delay from Bronte. And then it's slow after that problem from Walker's Line to the Burlington Skyway. And extra busy 40 rebound on the QEW between Stony Creek and Grimsby. That's due to an issue on the Toronto-bound QEW approaching.

0: in Casablanca. Left lane is closed. Looks like a medical emergency. And we're just putting in a call to the MTO about a possible issue on the eastbound QEW at 3rd Line. Traffic is slow from Walker's Line to 3rd, then busy Mississauga Road to Dixie. And a full closure in Caledon. Highway 10 is shut down between Charleston Side Road and Beech Grove. That's for a collision investigation. Another collision in King at Keele and 16th Side Road. That intersection is closed in all directions. 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With the extended forecast, here's Jesse Upel.
1: Warm, muggy, and partly cloudy through this evening. Increasing clouds tonight with that risk of an overnight shower or thunderstorm carrying on into early Tuesday morning. Tomorrow marks the beginning of our heat wave here in the GTA. Sun and cloud for the afternoon, up to 33 degrees. We'll feel like 43. Watching for that risk of a few isolated showers or thunderstorms popping up, especially for Canada Day. We're quite breezy, very hot and sticky. 34 degrees feels like 45, and similar conditions for Thursday, Friday. So this heat wave stretches all the way towards the end of the week. It's remaining quite hot this weekend, but humidity slowly eases. Tonight's low, 19.
2: And right now in downtown Toronto, we are at 27 degrees under that orange heat warning for tomorrow, feeling like 30 right now.
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5: GTA kids are trading their school books for arts and crafts as Camp TO officially starts today. 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Mayor Olivia Chow is at the Parkview Forest Community Center and says there's something new this summer.
6: For the first time, we are providing a really nutritious snack, mid-morning snack, for these campers.
5: It's part of the city's recently expanded nutrition program to help fight food insecurity and the rising cost of living for families in Toronto. In 60 seconds, two big headlines coming out of Wall Street today. We'll look at the details from Chris McCusker at the Business Center next.
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0: It's Carrie Prunskis from the 680 News Radio Traffic Center. Eastbound 401 east of James Snow Parkway. All express lanes are blocked with a collision. And in the collectors, the left lane is closed, so only the right lane getting through. The 680 Traffic Watch continues.
5: Now time for the Dynamic Market Minute with Chris McCusker. Chris?
12: Well, Scott, it was a winning start to the week in the U.S. ahead of a jobs report on Thursday and then a day off on Friday. So, yes, two big headlines here. The NASDAQ snapped a 5-day losing streak. Pretty convincingly, it was higher by 522 points, a pop of about 2%. The S&P was higher by 86. And then the Dow closed at a record. It was up by 306. Closing above 52,000 for the first time. Now, coincidentally, or maybe not, Alphabet making its debut on the Dow today, replacing Verizon. That stock jumped by 4.5%. So this means there are now five Magnificent Seven stocks trading on the Dow. Alphabet joining NVIDIA, Microsoft, Apple, and Amazon. Now, in Canada, we get a day off on Wednesday for Canada Day. The TSX today down 156 points, 34,823. There is going to be GDP data tomorrow. Sean Osborne is chief currency strategist at Scotiabank.
13: The data that we got in the early part of late last year and the early part of this year probably overstate just how soft the economy was. So we are looking for, generally speaking, not necessarily with tomorrow's data, but with a general view to the second quarter and into the latter part of this year, some further evidence of stronger growth. But I'm not sure it's going to really move the needle for the Canadian dollar all that much.
12: The Canadian dollar right now is down 5,170.40 cents U.S. Oil today bounced off a four-month low, up by $1.52, $70.75 a barrel. And gold futures right now down $65, $4,030. I'm Chris McCusker.
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2: It's Monday, June 29th. Good afternoon. I'm Alex Bloomfield.
5: I'm Scott Burnett. Here's what's making news right now.
2: An orange heat warning now blankets the GTA, with 4 days of the Humidex being in the 40s set to begin tomorrow.
5: Traffic alert. Brutal delays through Milton this hour due to a crash on the eastbound 401 at James Snow.
21: The Ford government cuts the ribbon on the Intrum Science Center at Harborfront.
22: Today is the day, so come on down.
21: We asked the government why it's spending $1 billion to construct the new science center at Ontario Place.
23: One of the prominent candidates for mayor wants to revamp Yonge and Dundas. That includes changing the name from Sankofa to Toronto Square and bringing in more policing, promising it will not cost taxpayers more money.
24: Germany, Paraguay are about to kick off at the FIFA World Cup as Brazil are through to the round of 16. And it's the return of Bo Bichette as the Blue Jays open a new series. Sports at 45.
12: A big day on the NASDAQ. It jumped by more than 500 points, snapping a losing skid. The Dow closed at a record, and the TSX dropped by more than 100 points. Business at 56.
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2: Time for Rogers, Xfinity Internet, traffic and weather together on the ones, brought to you by Don Valley North Toyota. Let's get airborne. 680 Skyhawk, Kyle Hawking.
25: Well, good afternoon. We've got these major issues on the eastbound 401 with a collision east of James Snow Parkway that happened right at the Express and Collector split. So the Express option, not an option. It's blocked. You're forced to take the Collectors, and the left lane is blocked east of James Snow heading into those Collector lanes. So just the one lane available, down from normally five lanes. You've just got one, and you end up in the Collectors, jammed approaching Highway 25 to east of James Snow. If you want to get off at Highway 25 and use Steeles, it might be it's the easiest option, but it's also probably the busiest alternate to get around this. It'll get quite heavy as you approach Trafalgar and then try to rejoin the East 401. We've also got a collision at the southbound James Snow ramp to the East 401, which makes sense. Collision there towards the end of that ramp. Delays then 427 to Kennedy Express and Collectors and Brock Road to east of Salem. West 401 is slow from Brock Street to Salem, then Victoria Park Express and Collectors to Dixon. 427 to the 410 Collectors. Winston Churchill to Highway 6 South. We're just on route to Caledon to look at this close closure of Highway 10 between Charleston Side Road and Beech Grove. It's due to a serious crash. From the 680 Traffic Center, Carrie Prunskis.
0: Southbound on the 400 at Shepherd, the two center lanes are blocked with a collision. So a busy drive here southbound 400 from Finch to the 401. And there's a problem on the northbound 400 just before Langstaff in the Express. Looks like the left lane is blocked with a stalled vehicle. Westbound on the QEW approaching Appleby, HOV lane is blocked with a collision. That's jamming up traffic from Bronte.

0: And Traffic Spotter says Toronto-bound QEW approaching Casablanca. Left lane is closed. Looks like a medical emergency. That's why it's busy from Bartlett. And there was another issue on the eastbound QEW at 3rd Line. It just cleared, but still seeing a delay from Walker's Line. And in King, the intersection of Keele and 16th Side Road remains closed for a collision investigation. Canadians love Toyota, and Don Valley North Toyota is one of the best places to get one. 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And with the forecast, here's Jesse Uppel.
1: Warm and muggy conditions with partly cloudy skies this evening. Overnight, we're watching for that potential of an isolated shower or thunderstorm, likely carrying on into early Tuesday morning. We'll have the return of sunshine tomorrow afternoon, but it marks the beginning of our heat wave. 33 for the high, feels like 43. That risk of some isolated showers and thunderstorms possible Tuesday, and then windy by Tuesday night. Tonight, slow 19.
2: Right now in downtown Toronto, we are under that orange heat warning. It is 27 degrees, mostly cloudy. 680 News Time, 434.
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4: We're in for a sweltering heat wave over the next several days. Environment Canada has now issued an orange heat warning for the GTA and most of southwestern Ontario.
2: As we hear from our meteorologist, Jesse Uppel, it gets started tomorrow morning.
1: We're forecasting daytime highs between 31 to 34 degrees in parts of the GTA, potentially up to 36 or 37 degrees in parts of the region. Overnight temperatures provide very little in the way of relief from this hot, sticky air mass. Overnight lows will be hovering in the low 20s, maybe up towards 25 degrees over the next couple of nights.
2: You may want to celebrate Canada Day indoors. It's going to feel close to 43 with the humidity on Wednesday. Uppel says the heat wave could last through the weekend.
4: 680 News Time, 434. Well, the second World Cup match of the day is now underway, and later tonight we'll find out who will take on Team Canada in the round of 16. Our Alex Sixero joins us live now with an update. Alex.
5: Yeah, Alex, it's the second ever meeting of the World Cup between Germany and Paraguay. A beautiful day at Foxborough as these two nations trying to qualify for the round of 16, and a bit of a frantic start. Chances for both sides, but nil-nil here in minute number 6. Earlier today, Brazil moved on to the round of 16, beating Japan 2-1 as Gabriel Martinelli scored the winner in the 95th minute. So Brazil will play the winner of the Norway-Cote d'Ivoire match. And then tonight in Monterey, it's Netherlands against Morocco as the winner will meet Canada in the round of 16 on Saturday. Canadian head coach Jesse Marsh will be in the building to do a little advanced scouting. Canada did not train today, but they will tomorrow behind closed doors. Reporting live from the Sports Center, I'm Alex Sixero.
2: You can finally take the kids for some educational fun this summer, albeit in a much more limited space. An interim location for the Ontario Science Centre has opened up on Toronto's waterfront. 680's Richard Southern took a tour. He also has the news on the still smoldering controversy surrounding the closure of the original location.
6: It's located inside Harbourfront Centre. The new interim science centre is relatively small, consisting of just 2 rooms, though the government says it'll grow to 86,000 square feet. There's a lot of space exhibits, including a miniature Canada arm. On hand to cut the ribbon, a man who spent 28 days in space, Canadian astronaut Dave Williams.
7: I walked through the space exhibit this morning, seeing the Canada arm. I rode on the Canada arm 6.5 hours in space.
6: But the question remains, why is the government spending $1 billion taxpayer dollars to build a new science center at Ontario Place when they could have fixed up the old one at Don Mills and Eglinton for a lot less? I asked Tourism Minister Stan Cho.
8: The old building, it had its day. This is about building a destination. And so it's worth the investment.
9: What is happening with that old Science Center location?
8: We're not sure what's going to happen.
6: He also wouldn't say what the interim location is costing at Harbourfront Center. It's open daily, free to kids under 17. Richard Southern, Queen's Park.
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10: Kyle Hawking in the 680 Skyhawk. Eastbound 401's down to 1 lane east of James Snow. Express lanes are blocked and only 1 collector lane getting by because of a serious crash. A major delay from approaching Highway 25. The 680 Traffic Watch continues.
4: 680 News Time, 437. A 2-vehicle crash in King City has left one person in hospital with life-threatening injuries. York Regional Police say the T-bone crash happened in the intersection of Keele and 16th Side Road around the noon hour. There are lane closures in the area for the ongoing investigation.
2: The candidate considered Olivia Chow's main challenger for mayor of Toronto is hoping to shake things up ahead of this fall's municipal election. 680's Moman Qureshi joins us now with the latest campaign promises from Brad Bradford.
11: Standing on a patio overlooking Yonge and Dundas, Brad Bradford outlined his vision for the square if he becomes mayor, including more policing, events, and honoring iconic

0: on Canadians, but it also includes renaming it to Toronto Square, even though back in 2023, he voted in favor of changing the name to Sankofa Square. He says he will change the name again without any public consultation.
1: I think it's one that will bring Torontonians together rather than divisive conversations that I think have been unhelpful.
0: Responding in a statement, the mayor's office saying Olivia Chow is focused on making the city more affordable and safe, not renaming things, pointing out back in 2021, Bradford also voted in favor of renaming Dundas Street when Chow was not on council, and accusing Bradford of changing his position after announcing he would run for mayor. At City Hall, I'm Omen Qureshi.
2: Well, despite rent prices in Canada on a downward trend, renters in this country are still most concerned about affordability.
3: A survey by rentals.ca asked about 1,200 renters in major markets about their current rental search, housing preferences, household composition, income budget, and attitudes towards the rental market. About 70% of respondents identified high rent prices as the biggest obstacle in their search. The survey highlights a disconnect, with 42% of respondents reporting a monthly rental budget of less than $1,500, while the average asking rent exceeds $2,000. Now, the latest analysis from rentals.ca and Urbanation, based on asking rents across the former's listings network, shows the average price in May was down 4.7% year over year, marking a 20th consecutive decline. I'm Chris McCusker.
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0: Now the gas price update. Enpro predicts the price won't change at midnight, holding at $1.59.9 a liter at most GTA stations. We'll check traffic in 60 seconds, including an update on problems eastbound 401 east of James Snow.
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0: 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Time for Rogers Xfinity Internet. Traffic and weather together on the ones. And this one's brought to you by City of Toronto, Airborne, in the 680 Skyhawk, Kyle Hawking.
9: From a major crash on the eastbound 401, it's east of James Snow Parkway. The express option is blocked. This crash happened right where the express and collectors split going through Milton. So you can't take the express, and if you're going to take the collectors, which is your only option, the left lane is blocked in the collector lanes right at the split here, so only the right lane's available. Really jammed approaching Highway 25 due east of James Snow. Tractor trailer and a few other vehicles involved in this crash, one of which is very heavily damaged, so the cleanup is likely to take some time. The southbound James Snow ramp onto the eastbound 401 is also closed, and that major backup through Milton, as I mentioned. Eastbound Steeles might be your best option, or it's the easiest one to get to in any event, so it is slow from approaching Trafalgar, or as you approach Trafalgar, and then south back down to the 401. East 401 is then slow across Toronto, 427 to Kennedy Express and Collectors, and Brock Road due east of Salem. Westbound delays across the city from about Victoria Park, alternately Express and Collectors to Dixon, then 427 to the 410, mainly in the Collectors. Just flying over this closure in Milton now, in Caledon, it's Highway 10 closed from Charleston Side Road to Beech Grove. Looks like a two-vehicle crash. A commercial truck here ended up in the ditch, but they're already starting the cleanup, so hopefully that means injuries aren't too serious, although an Orange Area ambulance was on scene earlier. From the 680 Traffic Center, Carrie Prunskis.
10: Problems on the 400 in both directions. Northbound on the 400 approaching Langstaff in the Express. Left lane is blocked with a stall.

0: vehicle. It's jammed from Finch and southbound 400 at Shepherd. Three left lanes are now blocked with this collision. It was a two-vehicle collision. They're both hooked up to tow trucks, so it should clear soon. But in the meantime, southbound 400 backed up from approaching Finch to Shepherd. Westbound on the QEW approaching Appleby, the HOV lane is blocked with a collision. And there's a problem on the Toronto-bound QEW just before Casablanca. Left lane closed due to a medical emergency. On city streets in King, the intersection of Keel and 16th Side Road is shut down in all directions for a collision investigation. During the FIFA World Cup, traffic downtown will be heavy. Skip the stress by taking transit, traveling off-peak, and checking routes in advance. A message from the City of Toronto. And with a look at the forecast, here's Jesse Upel.
1: Partly cloudy and quite warm through this evening and overnight. 19 for the low, watching for increasing clouds after midnight and that risk of isolated showers and thunderstorms, which will likely carry on into early Tuesday morning. Tomorrow marks the beginning of our dangerous heat wave across southern Ontario. 33 for the high, feels like 43, and that potential of a few isolated showers or storms throughout the day. Canada Day, very hot and sticky. 34 feels like 45 and quite breezy with winds out of the west. Quite humid for Thursday as well. 35 degrees, feels like 44. Tonight's low, 19.
2: Downtown Toronto right now, we have that overcast sky, 27 degrees, feeling like 30 as an orange heat warning is in effect for Toronto and the GTA.
3: Now the market update. Here's Chris McCusker.
4: And Alex, a bit of heat on Wall Street today with the Dow closing at a record. It was up 306, closing above 52,000 for the first time. The S&P was higher by 86, and the NASDAQ far and away the best performer today. It snapped a five-day losing streak with a gain of 522 points, a solid advance of about 2%. On Bay Street, a different story. The TSX lower by 156, 34,823. Brookfield Business Corporation was the biggest loser, down 5.6%. That was on a percentage basis. Atkins Realis lower by about 4%. And then shares in West Fraser Timber down by about 2%. At the Business Center, I'm Chris McCusker.
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3: Sitting at 27 degrees, mainly sunny, feeling like 30 in downtown Toronto. Good afternoon. I'm Alex Bloomfield.
2: I'm Scott Burnett. Here's the top stories right now.
3: Brace yourself for high heat and humidity starting tomorrow. An orange heat warning has now been issued. The humidex expected to remain above 40 Tuesday to Friday. Traffic alert eastbound 401 east of James Snow and Milton. There's a crash there. And we just got an update from MTO and from 680 Skyhawk flying over the scene that all lanes have been blocked at James Snow now. So there's no way to get through. You're forced off of the eastbound 401 at James Snow due to this investigation. And a new temporary science center location has opened at the Harborfront Center. It's about 15% of the size of the old one.
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10: Alex, we start with the World Cup round of 32 at Boston Stadium right now. First half continues 0-0 between Germany and Paraguay. Earlier today, Brazil advanced with a 2-1 win over Japan. Gabriel Martinelli scored in the 95th minute. At 9 o'clock, it's Netherlands against Morocco. The winner plays Canada in the round of 16 on Saturday. Jays and Mets open a three-game series at Rogers Centre this evening as Bo Bichette makes his return. Jays announcing that Addison Barger, who's been rehabbing an ankle injury, now has a stress fracture in his back. and is shut down a couple of weeks. Not good news. 7 o'clock Sportsnet and Sportsnet 590. The Fan, Trey Savage, will take on Sean Manaea. Maple Leafs announcing they have signed defenseman Troy Stetcher to a two-year extension worth $1.35 million per season. And news coming in.

0: from the NBA, the Memphis Grizzlies are reportedly trading Ja Morant to the Portland Trailblazers for Jeremy Grant and Chris Murray. 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
2: 680 News Time, 449. Well, it's been less than a week, yet hundreds of Canadians have already donated to the public fundraiser to restore the former official residence of the Prime Minister.
3: The Rideau Hall Foundation says it's gotten more than $100,000 in donations toward the renovation of 24 Sussex. President and CEO Teresa Marques says the charity is humbled and moved after it received more than 200 online donations since last Friday, when Prime Minister Mark Carney announced a public fundraiser and design competition to restore the rundown residents. The renovation doesn't have a specific budget yet, but Marques says the cap for donations is set at $5 million, or 10% of the $50 million goal. Rideau Hall Foundation only accepts donations from named individuals and rejects contributions from corporations or anonymous donors. Craig Lord, The Canadian Press, Ottawa.
2: A partial win for Alberta separatists after an appeals court ruled signatures on a referendum petition can be counted and verified. It comes after the petition was effectively thrown out by a lower court last month, days after the separatist group handed in their sheets to Elections Alberta. Now, the petition calls for the province to hold a vote on leaving Canada, and Premier Danielle Smith has already announced a question on whether or not to hold a referendum on separation will be on Alberta ballots this fall. 680 News Time, 450.
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2: 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Airborne 680 Skyhawk, Kyle Hawking.
6: Well, there's an update on the eastbound 401 in Milton. Not the good kind. It's all traffic being forced off the highway now at James Snow Parkway. So crews have just chosen to close the express and collector lanes from James Snow to Trafalgar because of this serious crash that happened east of James Snow, right at the express and collector split. Looks like somebody may have hit that bullnose at the express and collector split. There's a commercial truck involved, tractor trailer, but it actually has pretty decent amount of damage to the front passenger side. And then a couple of other vehicles, one a sedan, which is quite heavily damaged also. So this East 401 closure in place. Really heavy now approaching Guelph Line to James Snow. You're forced off. Options are to go northbound up to Fifth Side Road or southbound down to Steeles. Pardon me, I think I got that backwards. If you go northbound, you hit Steeles. Southbound, you hit Derry. Both are going to be heavy alternates. A little bit further north of Steeles is going to be Fifth Side Road. That's also an option. But busy trying to get over to Trafalgar and rejoin the highway going through this stretch. The East 401 is in slow 427 to Kennedy Express and Collectors and Brock Road to East of Salem. West 401 to be slow from Brock Street to Salem, Victoria Park, Express and Collectors to Dixon, 427 to the 410 Collectors, then Mavis and the Collectors towards Mississauga Road and onto the ramp. It's also busy Winston Churchill off and onto Highway 6 South. And we just left this collision in Caledon. Highway 10 closed Charleston Side Road to Beechgrove Side Road due to crash cleanup from the

0: 680 Traffic Center. Carrie Prunskis.
1: Southbound on the 400 at Shepherd, the left lane is still blocked because of a collision. It's heavy from approaching Finch to Shepherd. And on the northbound 400, a delay from Finch up to Langstaff, where in the express, the left lane is blocked with a stalled vehicle. A couple of other issues. On the westbound QEW approaching Appleby, HOV lane is blocked with a collision. And Toronto-bound QEW on your approach to Casablanca, left lane is closed. It's a medical emergency causing a delay from Bartlett. And on city streets at Keele and 16th Side Road, that intersection is shut down for a collision investigation. 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With the extended forecast, here's Jesse Uppel.
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3: We have widespread heat warnings in effect across the GTA, orange level. So this is going to be some very intense and potentially dangerous heat headed our way. Begins on Tuesday, runs us right through Friday, and even possibly part of this upcoming weekend. 19 for the overnight low tonight. Watching for some overnight showers or thunderstorms into early Tuesday morning, and then back into the sunshine Tuesday afternoon. 33 feels like 43. We're breezy on Wednesday for Canada Day. Very hot and sticky with the potential of some pop-up showers or storms. 34 feels like 45. Even hotter for Thursday, up to 35 degrees, and similar conditions for Friday. Watching that humidity ease slightly as we get into the weekend, but still looking at some extreme heat. Tonight's low 19.
4: Coming up at 5 o'clock, more on the impending heat wave. The 680 Skyhawk is over a full closure of the East 401 in Milton and tracking Germany-Paraguay at the World Cup.
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4: Well, David Letterman is heading to Montreal.
7: The former late-night host will headline Just for Laughs Montreal with an evening with David Letterman and special guest Will Arnett. Their on-stage conversation is scheduled for July 21st at Place des Arts. Letterman took to the stage in Vancouver this past February, his first Canadian performance since 1978. The Montreal Festival runs from July 15th to 26th. Previously announced headliners include Jerry Seinfeld, Weird Al Yankovic, and Mae Martin, who's recording a Netflix special at the festival. Lisa Laporte, The Canadian Press.
4: A much better finish on Wall Street today. We'll go to Chris McCusker in 60 seconds.
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0: This is Kyle Hawking in the 680 Skyhawk flying over the serious crash on the eastbound 401, which has all lanes closed from James Snow Parkway to Trafalgar. Starts to get heavy from Highway 6 north towards the closure. The 680 Traffic Watch continues.
4: Now the dynamic market minute. Here's Chris McCusker.
11: Alex, we did see a losing start to the week on Bay Street. It was down 156 points, 34,823. So it gave back all of the gains it saw Friday. Now, the Canadian dollar under pressure as well today ahead of GDP data tomorrow. Right now, our loonie is down by about a tenth of a cent, 70.36 cents U.S. Last month, the preliminary GDP data did suggest Canada was in a technical recession, at least by definition. The price for oil

0: today did bounce off a four-month low, up by $1.52, $70.75 a barrel, with the U.S. and Iran set to resume talks tomorrow. Gold futures right now lower by $67 to $4,029. Now, on Wall Street, very different story. The Dow closed at a record. It was up 306, the S&P up 86 points, the NASDAQ higher by 522. So the NASDAQ, far and away the best performer today, was up by about 2%, and it snapped a five-day losing streak. Shares in Nike did move higher today by about 2% ahead of earnings tomorrow. That company is still working on its turnaround. Bitcoin right now sitting at 60,216, up by about 1%, but it's dropped by about 18% in the month of June with just one more day to go. At the Business Center, I'm Chris McCusker.
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5: Hey, it's Monday, June 29th. Good afternoon. I'm Scott Burnett.
3: I'm Alex Bloomfield. Here are the top stories this hour.
5: Traffic alert. All lanes of the eastbound 401 are blocked at James Snow Parkway in Milton due to a crash. Your next traffic report in seconds.
3: Orange heat warnings are in place for much of southwestern Ontario as temperatures push to the mid-30s starting tomorrow morning.
6: The Ford government cuts the ribbon on the Intram Science Center at Harbourfront. But why spend $1 billion to build a new one?
7: It's worth the investment to me.
6: We're quizzing the minister behind it.
8: If he becomes mayor, Brad Bradford says he would once again rename the square at Young Dundas and bring more policing to the area, promising it won't cost taxpayers extra. But Olivia Chow says Bradford is changing his tune.
9: Germany and Paraguay are 0-0 at the World Cup as Brazil advances to the round of 16. And Bo Bichette makes his Rogers Center return with the Jays on a six-game losing streak. Sports at 15.
10: A big day on the NASDAQ. It snapped a losing skid with a gain of more than 500 points, a record high on the Dow. And Bay Street starts the week in the red. Business at 26.
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5: Time for Rogers Xfinity Internet traffic and weather together on the ones. In the 680 Skyhawk, Kyle Hawking.
11: A closure of the eastbound 401 in Milton firmly in place here between James Snow Parkway and Trafalgar. All lanes closed. You're forced off the highway at James Snow. The crash happened just east of James Snow Parkway where the Express and Collector's split going through Milton. And it looks like at least one vehicle hit the crash system at the bullnose of that split. I think it was a white sedan which then took an impact from behind by a tractor trailer. And so there's a lot of debris that's been spread around. Most of it came from the crash system, which is full of insulation. And that's gotten spread all over the highway here. So the investigation underway. There's been no attempt at any cleanup here, so they've got to do an investigation first, likely. East 401 is heavy off and on from Highway 6 north to James Snow Parkway as you're forced off the highway. Heaviest traffic is starts around Guelph Line, but it will begin to slow down but 6 north. We've got a new problem now east of Yonge in the Express. Right lane blocked for a collision, adding to volume between the 427 and Kennedy alternately Express and Collectors. No issues on the West 401. The Toronto section is slow between Victoria Park and Dixon Road. And we've got this issue in Caledon. The closure here of Highway 10 has been extended. It's just south of Orangeville from Charleston Side Road up to McCannell now. All lanes closed for a collision investigation. From the 680 Traffic Center, Carrie

0: Prunskast.
1: Southbound on the 400 at Shepherd, the left lane is blocked because of a collision. That is slowing traffic from approaching Finch. But the problem, northbound 400 approaching Langstaff and the Express has cleared. You're still dealing with a heavy backup from Shepherd to Langstaff. Westbound QEW, the problem approaching Appleby is gone. And Toronto-bound QEW, the problem approaching Casablanca looks to have cleared as well. On city streets in King, the intersection of Keel and 16th Side Road remains closed. That's for a collision investigation. At Sunnybrook, you're the reason clinical trials are giving tens of thousands of people hope and why they will transform care. Give today at yourthereason.ca. And with the forecast, here's Jesse Uppel.
2: Warm and muggy conditions with partly cloudy skies this evening. Overnight, we're watching for that potential of an isolated shower or thunderstorm, likely carrying on into early Tuesday morning. We'll have the return of sunshine tomorrow afternoon, but it marks the beginning of our heat wave. 33 for the high, feels like 43. That risk of some isolated showers and thunderstorms possible Tuesday, and then windy by Tuesday night. Tonight's low 19.
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5: Sizzling heat is knocking on the door with the Humidex in the 40s tomorrow through Friday. That has triggered an orange heat warning from Environment Canada for Toronto and the GTA.
3: City News Chief Meteorologist Natasha Ramzahai has more on what to expect.
6: We will start dropping the heat and humidity halfway through the weekend and back to the high 20s into next week. So this will be like a good 5-6 day heat wave here ahead of us with those Humidex values approaching dangerous territory. Why do we say the word dangerous? It's because of the core body temperature. It needs a chance to cool down, and it's not just the daytime highs with Humidex values well above 40 for a number of days, but the overnight lows are dropping to the low 20s, low to mid 20s even, and so even at nighttime you don't get a chance, your body doesn't get a chance to naturally cool down.
3: The heat is expected to peak beginning Wednesday, just in time for Canada Day celebrations. There's not much relief Thursday as fans attending the only Group of 32 game at Toronto Stadium will face a Humidex near 46 and thunderstorm risk in the afternoon.
5: 680 News Time, 5:05. Attention turns to the pitch this afternoon with a number of World Cup elimination matches in the round of 32. 680's Alex Sixero joining us live now with today's action, including why Canada is watching closely. Alex.
7: And Scott, right now the second match of the day from Boston Stadium, Germany, taking on Paraguay. And the Germans have almost 70% possession, but it's a 0-0 game here in minute number 36. Earlier today in Houston, second half substitute Gabriel Martinelli scored the winner in the 95th minute. Brazil off to the round of 16.

0: to be or where it will be, but it should still provide a fun day out for families this summer. 680's Richard Southern took a tour and has the latest on the drama surrounding the Ford government's relocation plan.
1: There's no ball that makes your hair stand on end, but there is a moon rock brought back by the Apollo missions. The Intrum Science Center, located inside Harborfront Center, is small, consisting of just two rooms, though the government says it'll eventually grow to 86,000 square feet. There's a big space-themed bent to it, says the CEO of the Science Center.
2: Explore the night sky and spot constellations in an immersive planetarium experience.
1: This will be the Science Center home until 2029, when a new building is constructed at Ontario Place at a cost of $1 billion. I asked Tourism Minister Stan Cho, why not fix up the old site at Don Mills at Eglinton for less?
3: The old building, it had its day.
4: This is about building a destination.
5: What is this interim location costing taxpayers?
3: We will have the final numbers on the interim location out as soon as they are finalized.
1: It's open daily, free to those under 17. Richard Southern, Queen's Park.
6: Well, could the public square at the corner of Yonge and Dundas get yet another new name? A prominent mayoral candidate added that promise to his platform today. 680's Momin Qureshi has more from City Hall.
7: The campaign for mayor has been fairly quiet for the last few weeks, but today Brad Bradford heating things back up, announcing part of his platform will focus on the intersection of Yonge and Dundas, and specifically changing the name of the square from Sankofa Square to Toronto Square. Now, back in 2023, Bradford voted in favor of changing the name to Sankofa Square, which was done after public consultations. But this time, Bradford says he will make the change without any consultations at all.
8: I don't think we need to have a timely and expensive consultation process on calling something Toronto. It's a pretty benign name in a lot of respects.
7: In a statement, the mayor's office saying that Olivia Chow is focused on making things more affordable and safer, not renaming things, and pointing out that in 2021, Councillor Bradford did also vote to rename Dundas Street. At City Hall, I'm Omen Qureshi.
0: One person has been rushed to a trauma center in a two-vehicle crash in King City. York Regional Police say it happened around 12:30 this afternoon in the intersection of Keele and 16th Side Road. One person suffered life-threatening injuries, and that intersection is closed for the ongoing investigation.
6: In the U.S., a JetBlue passenger jet reportedly hit a drone while preparing to land at JFK International Airport in New York.
9: Good talk to approach, but we collided with a drone back there in the turn as we're coming to assault. Just wanted to pass that to you.
10: You said you collided?
9: Yep, it hit us right above the cockpit.
6: No damage was reported. If the reports are confirmed from the U.S. Federal Aviation Administration, it could be one of the first known collisions between a drone and a U.S. commercial passenger plane. Drones are banned from flying around airports, but the FAA receives about 100 reports of sightings a month. Your gas prices in 30 seconds.
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6: Now time for the gas price update. Enpro predicting the price of gas will not change at midnight, holding at $1.59.9 a liter at most GTA stations. Coming up at 5:11, we've got the latest on this all lanes closed situation on the eastbound 401 at James Snow Parkway.
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0: brought to you by the Distillery District in 680 Skyhawk. It's Kyle Hawking.
1: So we have a closure in place of the eastbound 401 in Milton. James Snow Parkway to Trafalgar for collision investigation. You're forced off the highway at James Snow, and you have some options to get around it. First of all, the delay is from Highway 6 North off and on to James Snow, so you're perhaps going to want to get off before that. Traffic spotter called saying Wellington Road 36 is not bad. It'll become 15 Side Road on the east side of Guelph Line, and you can take that straight to Trafalgar and back down to the 401. They called in saying that's a pretty smooth alternate. Steeles and Derry are the two closest to the 401, and they're not so smooth because of the proximity to the highway and ease to get to, so those will be already filled in. It looks like Steeles is the heavier of the two, but neither one's very good, so just plan your travels accordingly here. It doesn't look like this section is going to open imminently. The East 401 closed James Snow to Trafalgar. Then we have a collision east of Yonge in the Express. Right lane is blocked. Busy section from approaching the 427 to Kennedy Express and Collectors and Brock Road to east of Salem. Now there's a stalled vehicle on the westbound 401 at Port Union Collectors. The two right lanes are blocked. It's getting heavy from west of White's Express and Collectors. Is also in a construction zone in this area. More delays from Warden Collectors to the 404 ramp, from the Allen Express and Collectors to Dixon, 427 to the 410 Collectors off and on, and Winston Churchill all the way to Highway 6 South being made worse by the visual distraction of the eastbound cleanup and closure. And in Caledon, we have Highway 10 shut down, in fact, just south of Orangeville from Charleston Side Road to McCannell for a crash investigation. From the 680 Traffic Center, Carrie Frunzkes.
2: Southbound on the 400 at Shepherd, the left lane is blocked because of a collision, and you have a delay southbound 400 from south of Finch to the 401 ramps. Southbound 404 DVP, a slow go from approaching Finch to south of Lawrence, and the westbound Gardner is busy from Jarvis to Strawn. Eastbound on the Gardner, seeing a delay from Park Lawn to east of Jameson, and it's slow going northbound on the DVP from Don Mills to York Mills. In King Township, Keele and 16th Side Road, that intersection is shut down in all directions for a collision investigation. 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And with a look at the forecast, here's Jesse Upel.
3: Warm and muggy conditions this evening, partly cloudy skies, increasing clouds after midnight, watching for that risk of a shower or thunderstorm, and that will continue into early Tuesday morning for parts of the GTA. 19 for the low tomorrow marks the beginning of a very hot and humid stretch. Our heat wave essentially begins, and it lasts right through the end of the work week. 33 for the high, feels like 43 tomorrow afternoon, risk of a few showers or storms, and then quite breezy on Wednesday for Canada Day, up to 34 degrees, feels like 45 with a risk of a few showers. Tonight's low 19.
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0: A mix of sun and cloud right now in downtown Toronto. It's 28, feeling like 32. Good afternoon. I'm Scott Burnett.
4: I'm Alex Bloomfield. Here are the top stories this hour.
0: Traffic alert. All eastbound lanes of the 401 are now blocked off at James Snow Parkway in Milton for a serious crash. You're being forced off at James Snow. Our 680 Skyhawk is flying overhead. Your next traffic report at 521. You wanted summer. You got it. Orange heat warnings in place for Toronto and the GTA, calling for temperatures in the mid-30s starting tomorrow morning. Overnight lows in the mid-20s and humid values over 40 all week long. And you can finally go to the Science Center again, albeit at a new interim and, well, smaller location. 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
0: Alex Ixero.
4: Scott, we start with the World Cup round of 32. We have a goal from Boston Stadium. Julio Enciso has scored in the 42nd minute, and that's a surprise. Paraguay leading Germany 1-0 as the first half continues. Earlier today, Brazil

0: Brazil got a late winner from Gabriel Martinelli. They advanced to the final 16 with a 2-1 win over Japan. At 9 o'clock from Monterey, it's Netherlands against Morocco. The winner gets Canada in the round of 16 on Saturday. Bo Bichette makes his return to Rogers Center this evening as the Jays and Mets are getting ready for Game 1. Jays announcing that Addison Barger, who's been nursing an ankle issue, has a small fracture in his back as well and is shut down for a couple of weeks. Jays on a 6-game slide as Trey Savage gets the ball at 7 on Sportsnet. Sportsnet 590 The Fan. Basketball news with reports that the Raptors and Clippers are talking about a potential Kawhi Leonard trade. The Grizzlies are reportedly dealing Ja Morant to the Portland Trailblazers in exchange for Jeremy Grant and Chris Murray. Maple Leafs just releasing their development camp roster featuring first overall pick Gavin McKenna. Camp begins with the medicals on Wednesday, the first on-ice session Thursday at Ford Performance Center. Leafs also are bringing back defenseman Troy Stetcher. It's a 2-year extension worth $1.35 million per season, and the Leafs confirming they have extended qualifying offers to Emil Andre, Jacob Quillen, Nick Robertson, Ryan Torberg, and William Villeneuve. Mattias Michelli does not get qualified, so he becomes an unrestricted free agent. 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
6: Well, U.S. President Donald Trump has confirmed an upcoming meeting between Iran and the U.S. in Qatar. He told reporters in the Oval Office that talks are set to begin tomorrow, though Iranian state media continues to report that no meeting has been set.
7: There'll be a meeting on that tomorrow in Doha. And to go into Qatar. I think they've already left, or they're just about getting ready to leave. So we'll see how that goes. But we're doing very well on that front. But the meeting in Doha is going to be perhaps important, perhaps not. We're going to find out.
6: Trump continues to insist the war with Iran is, quote, almost won militarily, as both sides paused an exchange in attacks earlier today in an attempt to preserve the fragile interim ceasefire. A spokesperson for Iran's foreign ministry says its delegation traveling to Qatar plans to discuss terms of the deal without U.S. involvement. Coming up in just 60 seconds, traffic and your long-range hot forecast.
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6: Time for Rogers Xfinity Internet. 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It's our very own Kyle Hawking.
16: We still have a collision in place or a closure because of a collision in place on the eastbound 401 James Snow Parkway to Trafalgar. This collision investigation underway just east of James Snow after a crash right at the Express and Collector's split. So unfortunately, because both were impacted, they've had to close the whole highway. Off and on delays from Highway 6 North to James Snow. You're forced off at that point. You'll probably want to get off before that at Highway 6 South or Guelph Line or even Highway 25. I wouldn't

0: suggest going all the way to James Snow. It's very heavy traffic trying to get to that closure. Then you can use Steeles and Derry. They're the two closest alternates. You could use Campbellville Road if you get off at Guelph Line. Traffic spotter also said Wellington Road 36 is pretty good. On to 15 Side Road and over to Trafalgar. That was a smooth alternate, sounds like. We have a collision as well east of Yonge in the Express. Right lane is blocked. So heavy traffic 427 to east of Yonge in the Express to Leslie in the Collectors. Then Victoria Park to Kennedy Collectors and approaching Brock Road to east of Salem. West 401 slows down from Brock Street to Salem, and there is a stalled vehicle at Port Union in the Collectors, taking out the two right lanes. Crews are there, but it's backed up from Whites to Port Union, both in the Collectors and in the Express. The issue is in the Collector lanes. Volume delays then. A break for a while, but more delays from the Allen Express and Collectors to Dixon, 427 to the 410 Collectors and through Mavis Collectors, then from the 407 off and on to Highway 6 South, and just back flying over this closure of Highway 10 between Charleston Side Road and McCannell, south of Orangeville, closed for crash cleanup. From the 680 Traffic Center, Kerry Franskis.
1: And there's still a closure at the intersection of Keel and 16th Side Road. It's shut down all directions for a collision investigation. Southbound 400, the collision at Shepherd has cleared, but it's still busy from Shepherd to the 401 ramps, and a slow go up the northbound 400 from Shepherd to Rutherford, then busy through Highway 9. Eastbound on the QEW, a delay from approaching Walker's Line to Dorval, then from Mississauga Road to Dixie. Eastbound Gardner is slow from Park Lawn to east of Jameson, and expect delays on the westbound Gardner from Jarvis to Strawn. 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And with the extended forecast, here's Jesse Uppel.
2: Warm, muggy, and partly cloudy through this evening. Increasing clouds tonight with that risk of an overnight shower or thunderstorm carrying on into early Tuesday morning. Tomorrow marks the beginning of our heat wave here in the GTA. Sun and cloud for the afternoon, up to 33 degrees. We'll feel like 43. Watching for that risk of a few isolated showers or thunderstorms popping up, especially for Canada Day. We're quite breezy, very hot and sticky. 34 degrees feels like 45, and similar conditions for Thursday, Friday. So this heat wave stretches all the way towards the end of the week. It's remaining quite hot this weekend, but humidity slowly eases. Tonight's low 19.
3: Right now in downtown Toronto, we're starting to see some of that sunshine poke through those hazy clouds in the downtown core. It is 28 degrees, feeling like 32. Coming up at 5:30, we'll have more on this big closure on the eastbound 401 at James Snow Parkway in Milton, as well as you heard, the heat that's coming tomorrow.
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3: Like construction of Steeles and Bayview won't be done by the end of the month as planned.
8: Steeles Avenue through Bayview has been down to a single lane each way since last year when a bridge project started up. A lot of work has been done bringing the bridge up to standard, but it's been delayed. Initially, it was supposed to be done in December, but then reopening was pushed to this summer. A notice on the City of Toronto's construction map indicated it could be done by the end of June, but now that's been removed, and flying over it earlier, I could tell there's no way it's opening by the end of tomorrow.
3: At 680's Jordan Kerr reporting. Coming up in 60 seconds, the business report with Chris McCusker.
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2: This is Kyle Hocking in the 680 Skyhawk. Eastbound 401 remains closed from James Snow Parkway to Trafalgar due to a collision investigation. Delays begin as you get to Highway 6 North. The 680 Traffic Watch continues.
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4: A mixed start to the week on markets with a lot to come this week. Now, today, the U.S. Supreme Court ruled that Lisa Cook can remain on the Fed at least for now. You'll remember the U.S. president tried to fire her a few months ago, and this ruling essentially reinforces the central bank's independence from the White House. The Dow today closed above 52,000 for the first time, so it did finish at a record high, up by 306, the S&P higher by 86 points, and the NASDAQ, the big winner, it was up 522, an advance of 2% on the day. That also snapped a five-day losing streak. Now, U.S. markets will be closed on Friday for July 4th, which is actually Saturday. So we will get that U.S. jobs report on Thursday. On this side of the border, the TSX finishing lower to start the week. It was down 156 points, 34,823, pretty much giving back all of the gains it saw Friday. Gold futures, a big factor today, down 1.6% to 4,029. Nova Gold was one of the big weights on Bay Street today. That stock dropped by 4.5%. Oil today bouncing off a roughly four-month low. It was up by $1.52 to $70.75 a barrel. And our loonie a little lower again today, trading just shy of 70.5 cents U.S., with GDP data set to be released tomorrow. At the Business Center, I'm Chris McCusker.
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7: Air conditioners across the city are about to go into overdrive. Environment Canada has issued an orange heat warning for most of southwestern Ontario, including Toronto and the GTA, calling for daytime highs in the mid-30s beginning Tuesday and overnight lows remaining in the low 20s.
3: If you don't have AC, City Zafia Ba is at Woodbine Beach with more from city officials on how you can keep cool.
8: It's going to feel a little bit uncomfortable, so you're going to find different ways that you want to cool off. That will include several outdoor pools, splash pads. We saw that there was a number of pool closures that happened last summer, and that was due to the safety of staffing. The mayor addressed this and saying that they are better equipped now for the heat events that we're likely to see.
9: Hired a lot more lifeguards, 25% more lifeguards.
8: Now, we spoke with a couple of people earlier on today in terms of how they're coping with the heat.
10: For me, it's just fine. I can find air conditioning, but I know for some people that can't, and they should find cooling centers. Mm-hmm. But I'm going to enjoy it as long as it lasts.
8: We know, of course, that there will be some cooling centers that will also eventually open.
3: Environment Canada saying the coming heat wave could last into this weekend. 680 News Time, 5:31.
7: Time for Rogers, Xfinity Internet, traffic and weather together on the ones brought to you by Foodland. Airborne 680 Skyhawk, Kyle Hocking.
2: Oh, we have a major tie-up on the eastbound 401, a closure in Milton from James Snow Parkway to Trafalgar, collision investigation. Looks like three vehicles involved, at least three, maybe four. One of them is a tractor trailer with heavy front end.

0: damage, and one of the sedans involved, passenger cars, also has heavy damage to the front and rear portions. So there's an investigation taking place right now. Injuries reported as serious, and it is jammed up from Highway 6 North off and on to James Snow. You're forced off the highway at that point. Easiest alternates to get to are going to be the busiest, like Steeles and Derry. If you get off at Guelph Line or before that point, you can also use Campbellville Road. That's easy to get to, and it will take you east over to Trafalgar. You can rejoin the highway. There's also a collision in Toronto east of Yonge in the Express. Right lane blocked by Cruz. Crash itself is on the shoulder, but delays 427 to east of Yonge in the Express and to about Leslie if you're in the Collectors. Westbound 401 issue at Port Union. Collectors just clear, but you have to deal with a backup from White's Express and Collectors to Port Union. And the closure still in place on Highway 10 in Caledon from Charleston Side Road to McCannell. That also for crash cleanup. From the 680 Traffic Center, Carrie Prunskis.
1: A couple of closures in King. The intersection of Keel and 16th Side Road is shut down in all directions. It's for a collision investigation. And a traffic spotter called to say that 18th Side Road is closed both ways between Dufferin and Bathurst. And that's for some paving work. So delays because of both of those issues. Eastbound on the QEW, it's a slow go approaching Walker's Line to Dorval. Then a delay Mississauga Road to Dixie. Eastbound Gardner is backed up from Park Lawn to east of Jameson. And it's a slow go northbound on the DVP from Don Mills up to York Mills. 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And with a look at the forecast, here's Jesse Uppel.
2: Warm and muggy conditions with partly cloudy skies this evening. Overnight, we're watching for that potential of an isolated shower or thunderstorm, likely carrying on into early Tuesday morning. We'll have the return of sunshine tomorrow afternoon, but it marks the beginning of our heat wave. 33 for the high, feels like 43. That risk of some isolated showers and thunderstorms possible Tuesday, and then windy by Tuesday night. Tonight's low, 19.
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4: Nervous times for German soccer fans at halftime in the second elimination game of World Cup action today. And tonight we'll learn Canada's next opponent.
3: 680's Alex Sixero following the latest action and joins us live. Alex.
5: Yes, Scott, right now in the round of 32, Paraguay is leading Germany by a goal to nil as the second half from Boston Stadium will get going shortly. Germany with most of the possession, although they don't have a shot on target. Paraguay has a couple. One of them found the back of the net, a header from Julio Enciso in the 42nd minute. I believe that's the first knockout stage goal Paraguay has ever scored. So 45 minutes for the Germans to try and claw back. Jamal Musiala starting this game on the bench. Perhaps he will come on as a second half sub. Earlier today, Brazil reached the round of 16 with a 2-1 win over Japan. Second half substitute Gabriel Martinelli scored the winner in the 95th minute. So they take on the winner of the Norway-Cote d'Ivoire match. And then tonight in Monterey, Canada head coach Jesse Marsh will be in the building to watch Morocco-Netherlands. The winner gets Canada in the round of 16 on Saturday. Morocco unbeaten in its last 34 matches. Reporting live from the Sports Center, I'm Alex Ixero.
4: 680 News Time, 534. A trip to the Science Center is back on the list of summer options for Toronto families with a new temporary location now open. 680's Richard Southern has more on the new facility and the controversy still swirling around the abrupt decision to close the old site.
6: It'll be the temporary home for the Science Center for the next 3 years. It opened today at Harborfront Center. I had a chance to walk through it. It's a small space, though the government says it'll eventually grow to 86,000 square feet. It sports a space-themed office. And on hand to cut the ribbon was a man who knows a thing or two about space, Canadian astronaut Dave Williams.
7: So some of my favorite exhibits are the planetarium, where they're actually able to select the constellations they're looking at.
6: But building the new permanent science center comes at an astronomical price, just over $1 billion. I asked Tourism Minister Stan Cho, why not just fix up the old one at Don Mills and Eglinton?
8: The old building, it had its day. This is about building a destination, and so it's worth the investment.
9: What is this interim location costing taxpayers?
8: We will have the final numbers on the interim location out as soon as they are finalized.
6: The interim science center open daily, free for those under 17. Richard Southern, Queen's Park.
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0: This is Kyle Hawking in the 680 Skyhawk. Eastbound 401 is closed from James Snow Parkway to Trafalgar. You're forced off the highway due to a serious crash and investigation. Delays begin from Highway 6 North. The 680 Traffic Watch continues.
3: This is 680 News Radio at 536. Investigators are looking into connections between a pair of fires in eastern Ontario and an Ottawa murder-suicide. Police officers conducting a wellness check this morning found two boys aged 7 and 12.

0: dead in a Southend Ottawa home. Their father's body was found in a vehicle fire about 60 kilometers outside the city of Kemptville. Provincial police are holding that location as well as the scene of a fire at a business in Iroquois, Ontario.
1: The RCMP say six people are presumed dead after a Finnish charter boat sank off the coast of Richmond, BC over the weekend. Two survivors, a man and a woman, are in critical condition, while another man and woman have been discharged from hospital. The search for the six missing was suspended Sunday night, with the RCMP describing the remaining efforts as a recovery mission with the use of sonar and underwater drone.
0: 680 News Time, 5:37. What's in a name? One Toronto mayoral contender hopes it could mean a boost in the polls, at least when it comes to one Toronto landmark. 680's Momin Qureshi joins us with more from the campaign trail.
2: Things have been a little quiet on the campaign front, but they heated up today when Brad Bradford unveiled part of his platform is to reshape the intersection of Yonge and Dundas, including renaming the square, even though it was just officially named Sankofa Square last year, a change Bradford voted in favor of in 2023, and he wants to make this change without any public consultation.
3: I want to call it Toronto Square and restore the vibrancy and prominence that used to be the hallmark of this great civic gathering space.
2: He also wants more policing in the square by placing a substation there, something he says will not cost taxpayers extra money, even though he admits the police budget will likely increase. In a statement, Mayor Chow's office says she's focused on making Toronto more affordable and safer, not renaming things, noting that Bradford also voted to change the name of Dundas Street back in 2021 before Chow became mayor. At City Hall, I'm Omen Qureshi.
1: 680 News Time, 5:38. Canada's former chief trade negotiator isn't expecting a tariff deal with Washington anytime soon. 680 business analyst Chris McCusker has the latest expert commentary on the Canada-U.S. trade tensions.
4: Steve Verhuell says there could be a window ahead of the midterms when the U.S. administration is looking for a win, but he thinks it's more likely negotiations stretch into next year. He also says he doesn't think anything close to a good deal for Canada has been put on the table so far. And he questions whether the agreements other countries have signed with the U.S. will stand the test of time. Verhuell led the talks for Canada during the renegotiation of the North American Free Trade Pact.

0: during Donald Trump's first term. He spoke today at an event for Bank of Montreal clients, charting the trade outlook ahead of July 1st, when the review of the Canada-U.S.-Mexico Agreement on Trade formally kicks off. I'm Chris McCusker.
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3: Now the gas price update. Enpro predicts the price won't change at midnight, holding at $1.59.9 a liter at most GTA stations. We will check traffic in 60 seconds, including two new problems on the QEW in Mississauga.
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3: 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Traffic and weather together on the ones. Brought to you by City of Toronto. Airborne, 680 Skyhawk, Kyle Hawking.
11: We have a closure in place at the eastbound 401 heading through Milton from James Snow Parkway to Trafalgar due to a serious crash. It happened east of James Snow at the Express and Collector split. One of the vehicles involved hit that bullnose at the split of the Express and Collector lanes, and then it looks like at least two, maybe three other vehicles were involved, including a tractor trailer. Delays from east of Highway 6 north to James Snow Parkway. You're forced off, and we have an investigation underway. The easiest alternate to get to are Steeles and Derry on either side of the 401, and so they're both quite slow. The alternate we've heard is the best from a traffic spotter is Wellington Road 36. If you exit at Highway 6 South, it is just south of the 401. Then it crosses onto the north side. So if you get off at Guelph Line, it's a little bit north of the 401. But if you can make your way to that east of Guelph Line, it becomes 15 Side Road. Just take that straight east to Trafalgar. Sounds like that's fairly smooth. There's a collision as well east of Yonge and the Express. Right lane blocked, adding to volume from the 427 to east of Yonge and the Express and to Leslie Collectors. Then Warden to Kennedy Collectors and Brock Road to east of Salem. West 401 slows down from Brock Street to Salem and from White's to Port Union Express and Collectors due to an earlier problem, and that delay kind of lingering because you're also going through construction. But then delays again from the Allen Express and Collectors to Dixon, 427 to the 410 Collectors off and on. And again, it's off and on slowdowns approaching James Snow to Highway 6 South. A closure still in place on Highway 10 just south of Orangeville from McCannell down to Charleston Side Road. Crash cleanup underway. From the 680 Traffic Center, Carrie Prunskis.
12: I had a call from a traffic spotter about a collision on the westbound QE W west of Dixie. It's blocking the left lane and slowing traffic from the 427. And then more delays westbound QEW from Ford Drive to Trafalgar and from Burloak to Brant. And I noticed a collision on the eastbound QEW east of Erin Mills. It was blocking the left lane. MTO just moved the camera here, so it may have cleared. But you have delays on the eastbound QEW from Walker's Line to Dorval, then Winston Churchill to east of Erin Mills, and slow approaching Cawthra to Dixie. Eastbound Gardner is backed up from Islington and the Express on and off to the Jarvis ramp. On city streets at Keel and 16th Side Road, this intersection is shut down for a collision investigation, and 18th Side Road is closed between Dufferin and Bathurst for paving. During the FIFA World Cup, traffic downtown will be heavy. Skip the stress by taking transit, traveling off-peak, and checking routes in advance. A message from the City of Toronto. And with a look at the forecast, here's Jesse Upel.
13: Partly cloudy and quite warm through this evening and overnight. 19 for the low, watching for increasing clouds after midnight and that risk of isolated showers and thunderstorms, which will likely carry on into early Tuesday morning. Tomorrow marks the beginning of our dangerous heat wave across southern Ontario. 33 for the

0: high feels like 43, and that potential of a few isolated showers or storms throughout the day. Canada Day, very hot and sticky. 34 feels like 45 and quite breezy with winds out of the west. Quite humid for Thursday as well. 35 degrees feels like 44. Tonight's low, 19.
1: Right now in downtown Toronto, mix of sun and cloud. It's 28, feeling like 32. 680 News Time, 544.
2: Camp TO officially got underway today. Over 100,000 children are participating in camp programs at 185 locations across the city. Mayor Olivia Chow was at the Parkview Forest Community Center and says there's something new this summer.
3: For the first time, we are providing a really nutritious mid-morning snack, for these campers.
2: It's part of the city's recently expanded nutrition program to help fight food insecurity and the rising cost of living. This is 680 News Radio.
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2: 26 degrees, feels like 29, mainly sunny in downtown Toronto. Good afternoon, I'm Alex Bloomfield.
1: I'm Scott Burnett, here are the top stories this hour.
2: Get ready to sweat, it'll feel like the mid-40s for the rest of the week as a heat wave builds in overnight. An orange heat warning now in place right across southwestern Ontario. Traffic alert, all lanes of the eastbound 401 remain closed from James Snow Parkway to Trafalgar. OPP say at least one person has life-threatening injuries and four vehicles were involved in this. And let's go to sports now with the latest on World Cup action. Nervous times for Germans here in the city, Alex.
7: Yeah, Alex, we're tracking the round of 32, and the Germans are pressing and pressing and pressing, but still looking for that equalizing goal. They are trailing Paraguay 1-0 in the 54th minute. Julio and Ciso heading home the first of the game back in the 42nd, so we're tracking that. Earlier today, Brazil gets a late goal from Gabriel Martinelli in a 2-1 win over Japan, so Brazil through to the round of 16. We have an update from Foxborough, and Kai Havertz has just tied the game for Germany. So it's a 1-1 tie with about 40 minutes to play. At 9 o'clock, it's Netherlands against Morocco. The winner gets Canada in the round of 16 on Saturday. Jays and New York Mets open a three-game series at Rogers Center this evening. Bo Bichette back for the first time. And when speaking pregame in the dugout, extremely emotional when reflecting on his time as a Blue Jay. Tears in his eyes, looking out into the outfield, really was at a loss for words when talking about his time in Toronto. He will likely get a very warm reception this evening. It's Trey Savage on the mound at 7 on Sportsnet and Sportsnet 590 The Fan, while Addison Barger now has a stress fracture in his back. He's shut down for a couple of weeks. This is 680 News Radio.
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13: Good evening. Our old friend, perhaps now nemesis, depending on how you view it, is back in town.

0: Bo Bichette and his New York Mets are playing the Jays at Rogers Center tonight. And Bo's favorite Toronto restaurant is marking the occasion by adding a new menu item. Animal Steakhouse on Wellington now selling the Bo Dog. It's a hot dog priced at $126. It's a nod to Bichette's $126 million three-year contract with the Mets. Of course, for that price, it's more than just your average mystery street meat. The Bo Dog is made from a combination of Wagyu steak and butter-poached Atlantic lobster. It's topped with truffle corn relish and seared Quebec foie gras. Alex and Scott, of course, you could get 126 Looney Dogs tomorrow night for the cost of one of these. How many Bo Dogs should I put you down for?
1: Oh, you paying?
2: It does sound good. So, yeah, if it's on Richard.
1: I'd have a bunch, I think, if you're ponying it up for it. Sounds great.
0: And are we booing or cheering Bo Bichette?
1: I'm probably going to lightly cheer him if I was there. There'll be boos, but I think they'll be drowned out. That's how I'm feeling right now.
2: I think I would deliver maybe a little boo.
1: Oh.
0: I mean, his home run, he could have won the World Series. His home run could have won it if things went slightly different.
2: The momentum he had and the team had with him on it, I think, especially even though he was injured for so much last year, why leave?
0: Still too painful to talk about last
2: cash,
0: year.
2: I get it.
1: Second last.
0: Guys, before we go, we're marking a very notable, very important anniversary today. It is the 19th birthday of the iPhone. It was June 29th, 2007 that the original iPhone went on sale. Hard to underestimate how the iPhone revolutionized modern society. It single-handedly created the mobile app economy, transformed global photography, and ushered in the era of constant internet connectivity. It also ushered in the era of me asking my Android-using friends why on earth they don't get the clearly superior iPhone instead.
2: Because it's not clearly superior. Yeah. Come on.
1: We get to 2-1 here, don't we, Scott?
2: Yeah, I think we do.
1: Yes.
2: Android here in MCR.
1: You lose.
0: The iPhone invented that form factor that everyone else copied, though.
2: Sure. And Android perfected it.
1: Here's the thing. It's the rejection versus the acceptance. The Android people, we are very open. We want to work with everybody.
2: Yeah.
1: Our stuff works with everybody. And then, the iPhone, you guys just won't be friends.
0: I got iMessage, though. You can iMessage me.
1: And you can iMessage your other iMessage people. But that's it. Android works across all lines. It's for world peace. It's for unity.
0: You don't want to FaceTime Richie now?
1: I mean, I can't. Sorry.
0: Everyone's looking forward to the iPhone 20 next year. The rumor is the camera could be underneath the screen. There could be a silicon battery. They're going to go to great lengths, I think, next year for the iPhone 20, guys. You'll get one of those, I'm sure.
2: Nope. Yeah.
1: I think Scott and I are in the extreme minority in this newsroom, but it's double team right now. It's clutch.
0: Oh, boy. Yeah. All right. I'll go get my Bo Dog then.
1: We're going to take our victory iPhone to the bank because we rarely get it, but win for us. Win for Android on this three-person conversation. Good night, Richie.
0: See you tomorrow.
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7: A major closure still in place at the eastbound 401 from James Snow Parkway to Trafalgar for a collision investigation. Begins to slow down east of 6 North to James Snow. We also have a closure of Highway 10 just south of Orangeville. It's shut down from Charleston Side Road to McCannell. Looks like the investigation here is complete, but they're cleaning up, so that's still got the road closed. And then if you're on the westbound 401, expect just regular volume. On the ramp to southbound 427, a ladder though across both lanes, it is slow from the Allen towards the 427 Express at Collectors. MTO crews heading that way to grab it. From the 680 Traffic Center, Carrie Prunskis.
8: The westbound westbound on the QEW. Watch out for a collision west of Dixie. It was reported in the left lane. May have already cleared already. I called MTO, but they haven't found it on the cameras. However, it is a slow go here on the westbound QEW from the 427 to Dixie. Then it gets busy 4 Drive to Trafalgar, and another delay as you approach Appleby to Brant. Eastbound on the QEW, I can confirm that issue east of Erin Mills is gone, but you have a slow go anywhere from about Mississauga Road to Dixie. And a backup eastbound on the Gardner from the Humber Bridge to Jarvis Ramp. On and off delays through that stretch. And if you're getting around on city streets at Keele, we have a full closure Keele 15th Side Road to north of 16th Side Road. It's for a collision investigation. And not too far from there, 18th Side Road is shut down between Dufferin and Bathurst. And that's for construction. 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And with the extended forecast, here's Jesse Uppel.
9: Warm, muggy, and partly cloudy through this evening. Increasing clouds tonight with that risk of an overnight shower or thunderstorm carrying on into early Tuesday morning. Tomorrow marks the beginning of our heat wave here in the GTA. Sun and cloud for the afternoon, up to 33 degrees. We'll feel like 43. Watching for that risk of a few isolated showers or thunderstorms popping up, especially for Canada Day. We're quite breezy, very hot and sticky. 34 degrees feels like 45, and similar conditions for Thursday, Friday. So this heat wave stretches all the way to towards the end of the week. It's remaining quite hot this weekend, but humidity slowly eases. Tonight's low, 19.
2: Right now in downtown Toronto, a mix of sun and cloud. It's 28, feeling like 32. 680 News Time, 555.
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0: This Canada Day, we salute the working hands that keep the country going. From food production to retail, from warehouses to store shelves. Unifor 414 members were there through every challenge, and we are still standing strong. In the face of unfair tariffs and foreign pressure, we fight for good jobs, fair treatment, and a Canada that puts its people first. Happy Canada Day from the workers who serve with pride every single day. Unifor 414, beating the country, fueling our future.
1: Now the dynamic market minute. Here's Chris McCusker.
2: Now, StatsCan will release updated GDP data tomorrow. And last month, the preliminary data did show the Canadian economy was in a technical recession. That is back-to-back contractions in economic growth. Hadiza Jatau is managing director and head of macro with the Mackenzie fixed income team.
3: Canadian data is very volatile. Right. And we know this, and we see this with the labor market data. They kind of tend to flip around and be revised after the fact. But if you look at the overall picture, Canada is in a very weak environment from a growth perspective, and that has been for quite a long time.
2: The Canadian dollar under pressure again today, trading just a little below 70.5 cents U.S. The TSX started the week in the red. It was down 156 points. 34,823. Gold futures doing a fair bit of damage today, lower by 1.6% to 4,029, while oil bounced off a roughly four-month low, up by $1.52 to $70.75 a barrel. On Wall Street, there was a bounce back here, with the NASDAQ snapping a five-day losing streak. It was higher by 522 points. It was the best performer today, up by about 2%. The S&P higher by 86 points, and the Dow closed at a record. It was up 306. Shares in SpaceX higher by 6.5%.

0: 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That company reportedly looking at a mobile phone offering in the U.S. At the Business Center, I'm Chris McCusker.
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6: It's Monday, June 29th. Good afternoon. I'm Scott Burnett.
8: I'm Alex Bloomfield. Here's what's making news right now.
6: Get ready to sweat. Toronto, the GTA, and much of southwestern Ontario now under orange heat warnings with temperatures in the mid-30s starting tomorrow. Your forecast in seconds.
8: Traffic alert. A crash has blocked all lanes of the eastbound 401 at James Snow Parkway in Milton. One person in hospital with critical injuries.
9: Before government cuts the ribbon on the Intram Science Center at Harbourfront.
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9: We asked the government why it's spending $1 billion to construct the new science center at Ontario Place.
11: In the World Cup round of 32, it's a 1-1 tie between Germany and Paraguay. Brazil through to the round of 16, and the Jays welcome in Bichette and the Mets. Sports at 15.
0: The Dow closed at a record. The NASDAQ jumped by more than 500 points, and the TSX was lower by more than 100. Business at 26.
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6: Now Rogers Xfinity Internet traffic and weather together on the ones brought to you by the Distillery District in the 680 Skyhawk, Kyle Hawking.
12: Well, still these major delays on the eastbound 401 due to a closure in Milton from James Snow Parkway to Trafalgar. All eastbound lanes are closed. You're forced off at James Snow. Delays begin off and on from east of Highway 6 north to James Snow as this crash cleanup continues. Doesn't show any sign of finishing. It's going to be a while, it looks like. And then we have a collision east of Yonge in the express. Right lane is blocked and delays from Dixon to that problem east of Yonge. If you're in the express, volume drags to Leslie and the collectors. Another delay, Warden to Kennedy collectors, and from Brock Road to east of Salem. West 401 one slow approaching the 412 to Salem from Whites to Port Union Express and collectors. Never recovered there after an earlier problem, and the construction zone that you're going through is keeping that delay in place. A volume then from Warden to Victoria Park Express and collectors, and then on the ramp to the southbound 427, we had a ladder across both the lanes, so MTO crews were heading to get that. It's slow from the Allen towards the 427 Express and collectors, and then volume continues in the collectors 427 towards the 410, where the express improves through that stretch. It's also busy approaching James Snow off and on to 6 South, and a closure still in place of Highway 10 south of Orangeville, Charleston side road to McCannell for crash cleanup. From the 680 Traffic Center, Carrie Franskes.
13: Eastbound on the QEW, it's a busy drive from Walker's Line to Dorval. Slows again Mississauga Road to Dixie, and a backup eastbound on the Gardner from Park Lawn to east of Jamison. Expect a delay northbound on the Don Valley Parkway from Don Mills to York Mills. Northbound 404, slow going through 16th Avenue and again through Bloomington. Traffic is heavy on the southbound 404 DVP from Finch to south of Lawrence. 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And with the forecast, here's meteorologist Jesse Uppel.
14: Warm and muggy conditions with partly cloudy skies this evening. Overnight, we're watching for that potential of an isolated shower or thunderstorm, likely carrying on into early Tuesday morning. We'll have the return of sunshine tomorrow afternoon, but it marks the beginning of our heat wave. 33 for the high, feels like 43. That risk of some isolated showers and thunderstorms possible Tuesday, and then windy by Tuesday night.

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3: Well, if you needed any more indication that summer is here, Environment Canada issuing orange heat warnings for Toronto, the GTA, and much of southwestern Ontario.
1: As we hear from our meteorologist, Jesse Upol, it gets started tomorrow morning.
0: We're forecasting daytime highs between 31 to 34 degrees in parts of the GTA, potentially up to 36 or 37 degrees in parts of the region. Overnight temperatures provide very little in the way of relief from this hot, sticky air mass. Overnight lows will be hovering in the low 20s, maybe up towards 25 degrees over the next couple of nights.
1: You may want to celebrate Canada Day indoors as it's going to feel close to 43 with the humidity on Wednesday. Upol says the heat wave could last through the weekend.
3: 680 News Time, 6:05. We're well into an exciting second elimination match of the day at the World Cup. Later tonight, we'll find out who will be taking on Canada in the round of 16 as well. Our Alex Ixero joining us live with all the action. Alex.
4: Scott, right now at Boston Stadium, a spot in the round of 16 on the line. It's a 1-1 tie between Paraguay and Germany as we are now in the second half hydration break. Paraguay opened the scoring in the 42nd on a header from Julio and Ciso, and then about 10 minutes into the second half, Kai Havertz got the equalizer. So we have about 20 minutes remaining in the second half. It's a 1-1 tie. Earlier today, Brazil advanced to the final 16, got a late winner from Gabriel Martinelli in a 2-1 win over Japan. So Brazil will take on the winner of the Norway-Cote d'Ivoire match. And then tonight in Monterey, it's the Netherlands-Morocco round of 32 game as the winner gets Canada in the round of 16 on Saturday in Houston. Canadian head coach Jesse Marsh will be in the building to do a little advanced scouting. Canada did not train today. They will tomorrow behind closed doors. Reporting live from the Sports Center, I'm Alex Ixero.
1: 680 News Time, 6:06. We have breaking news along the 401. As you've been hearing in our traffic reports, a stretch of the highway between Milton and Mississauga remains closed following a serious multi-vehicle crash east of James Snow Parkway. OPP Sergeant Kerry Schmidt says the crash happened around 3:30 this afternoon.
5: My understanding, a vehicle traveling eastbound tried to move towards the express lanes and crashed into the end treatment crash cushion that separates the collector lanes from the express lanes. That sent the vehicle out of control into the path of an eastbound tractor trailer.
1: The driver of the vehicle was rushed to hospital with life-threatening injuries. Four vehicles in total were involved in the crash. And with more on the closure and the best way to get around it, let's go over the scene now to our Kyle Hawking in the 680 Skyhawk. Kyle.
6: Well, there's still a lot of debris here from that cleanup that's underway, Alex, and it all depends on where you want to get off the highway to get around this. If you're on the East 401, you're getting off at Highway 6 South. The best alternate is just south of the highway, Wellington.

0: traffic approaching those ramps. And then you've got Steeles or Derry, which are very heavy as alternates. You can also go a little bit further north to Fifth Side Road. If you're waiting to get off until you get into Milton, that is probably your best option. Over the scene in the 680 Skyhawk, I'm Kyle Hawking.
1: Thank you, Kyle. 680 News Time, 607. You can finally take the kids for some educational fun this summer, albeit in a much more limited space. An interim location for the Ontario Science Centre has opened up on Toronto's waterfront. 680's Richard Southern took a tour.
2: It's located inside Harbourfront Centre. The new interim science centre is relatively small, consisting of just two rooms, though the government says it'll grow to 86,000 square feet. There's a lot of space exhibits, including a miniature Canada arm. On hand to cut the ribbon, a man who spent 28 days in space, Canadian astronaut Dave Williams.
3: I walked through the space exhibit this morning, seeing the Canada arm. I rode on the Canada arm 6.5 hours in space.
2: But the question remains, why is the government spending $1 billion taxpayer dollars to build a new science center at Ontario Place when they could have fixed up the old one at Don Mills in Eglinton for a lot less? I asked Tourism Minister Stan Chow.
4: The old building, it had its day.
5: This is about building a destination. And so it's worth the investment.
6: What is happening with that old Science Center location?
5: We're not sure what's going to happen.
2: He also wouldn't say what the interim location is costing at Harbourfront Center. It's open daily, free to kids under 17. Richard Southern, Queen's Park.
7: 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The candidate considered Olivia Chow's main challenger for Mayor of Toronto is hoping to shake things up ahead of this fall's municipal election. 680's Momin Qureshi joins us with the latest campaign promises from Brad Bradford.
8: Standing on a patio overlooking Yonge and Dundas, Brad Bradford outlining his vision for the square if he becomes mayor, including more policing events and honoring iconic Canadians, but it also includes renaming it to Toronto Square, even though back in 2023 he voted in favor of changing the name to Sankofa Square. He says he will change the name again without any public consultation.
9: I think it's one that will bring Torontonians together rather than divisive conversations that I think have been unhelpful.
8: Responding in a statement, the mayor's office saying Olivia Chow is focused on making the city more affordable and safe, not renaming things, pointing out back in 2021, Bradford also voted in favor of renaming Dundas Street when Chow was not on council, and accusing Bradford of changing his position after announcing he would run for mayor. At City Hall, I'm Omen Qureshi.
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1: Now time for the gas price update. Enpro predicting the price won't change at midnight, holding at $1.59.9 a liter at most GTA stations. Coming up in 60 seconds, we'll have an update on the eastbound 401 closure at James Snow Parkway in Milton and your warm forecast.
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1: Now, Rogers, Xfinity, internet traffic and weather together on the ones brought to you by Falls View Casino, way up high in the 680 Skyhawk. It's Kyle Hawking.
0: You know, we've had a few closures of highways in and around the GTA, the most major of which is the eastbound 401. From James Snow to Trafalgar, all eastbound lanes are closed. You'll find a lineup trying to get off at Highway 6 South if you want to take your alternate from there. And then it gets busy again, approaching Guelph Line to James Snow, on a little off and on there. There are lineups at each of the ramps at Guelph Line, James Snow, Highway 25, and of course James Snow, because that's where you're forced off. But it's going to be a tough go trying to get around this, especially if you're going to take Steeles or Derry. Those are the two heaviest alternates. The cleanup has not yet started here, still in the investigation phase of this crash.

0: Now, there had been a collision east of Yonge and the Express. That's been cleared. It's busy from Dixon to Yonge and the Express and to Leslie Collectors, then west to east of Salem. No issues westbound 401. It is slow 412 to Salem. Then from Whites to Port Union Express and Collectors. Warden towards Victoria Park, mainly in the Express. Then from west of the Allen Express and Collectors to Dixon through the 410 Collectors and James Snow off and on towards Highway 6 up. Just going to check a reported closure on Nielsen north of Shepherd. A crash there in the process of being cleared. From the 680 Traffic Center, Carrie Prunskis.
1: I'm just looking at a new problem on the eastbound QEW. It's east of Bronte, HOV, and left lane blocked with a collision. Emergency crews here as well. So eastbound on the QEW, it's jammed from Guelph Line to this problem east of Bronte, and then it's slow from here, Ontario, to Dixie. A backup eastbound Gardner from Park Lawn to east of Jameson. Northbound on the DVP, that gets busy from Don Mills up to York Mills. A bit of a slowdown through Bloomington with construction in the right lane. And southbound 404 DVP, expect delays from Finch to south of Lawrence. The westbound Gardner is backed up from Jarvis to Strawn, and it's slow on the westbound QEW from the 427 to Dixie, then Ford Drive to Trafalgar, and from Appleby to Brant. A closure in Caledon. Highway 10 is shut down between Charleston Side Road and McCannell. That's for a collision investigation. There's also a closure at Keel. All lanes closed on Keel between 15th Side Road and just north of 16th Side Road. That's another collision investigation. 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And with the forecast, here's Jesse Upel.
2: Warm and muggy conditions this evening, partly cloudy skies, increasing clouds after midnight, watching for that risk of a shower or thunderstorm, and that will continue into early Tuesday morning for parts of the GTA. 19 for the low tomorrow marks the beginning of a very hot and humid stretch. Our heat wave essentially begins, and it lasts right through the end of the work week. 33 for the high, feels like 43 tomorrow afternoon, risk of a few showers or storms, and then quite breezy on Wednesday for Canada Day, up to 34. 4 degrees, feels like 45 with the risk of a few showers. Tonight, slow 19.
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8: A mix of sun and cloud. It's 27, feeling like 30 in downtown Toronto. Good evening. I'm Scott Burnett.
9: I'm Alex Bloomfield. Here are the top stories this hour.
8: Traffic alert. All eastbound lanes of the 401 Express and Collectors still closed at James Snow Parkway to Trafalgar for a serious crash. One person is in hospital with life-threatening injuries. No word on when this will reopen. And who ordered the hot Toronto, the GTA, and much of southwestern Ontario under orange heat warnings, calling for temperatures to reach into the mid to upper 30s starting tomorrow, lasting all week long. We'll get all the details in traffic and weather coming up at 6:21.
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10: Scott, right now at Foxborough, a spot in the World Cup round of 16 on the line. It's Germany against Paraguay, and we are still in a 1-1 tie in the 84th minute. So Julio Enciso gave Paraguay an early lead late in the first half, and then about 10 minutes into the second half, Kai Havertz made it 1-1. He almost made it 2-1 about 10 minutes ago, but a good save by the Paraguay keeper. Earlier today, substitute Gabriel Martinelli scored in the 95th minute. Brazil off to the round of 16 with a 2-1 win over Japan. Late game tonight goes at 9 for Monterrey. Morocco plays Netherlands. The winner will get Canada in the round of 16 on Saturday. Jays and Mets open a 3-game series at Rogers Centre this evening with Bo Bichette back in town. The former Jay extremely emotional speaking pregame with tears in his eyes reflecting on his time here in Toronto. Jay's announcing that Addison Berger, who's been rehabbing an ankle issue, now has a stress fracture in his back. He is shut down for a couple of weeks. 7 o'clock Sportsnet and Sportsnet 590. The Fan, Trey Savage, will take on Sean Manaya. Got some Maple Leafs.

0: Life news. So Toronto has signed defenseman Troy Stecher to a two-year extension worth $1.35 million per season. Well, as expected, the Leafs did not qualify Matias Michelli this afternoon, so he becomes a UFA. ESPN reporting the Raptors and the Clippers holding serious discussions on a trade that would send Kawhi Leonard back to Toronto. Some think the deal could wrap up as early as tonight. Well, the Memphis Grizzlies are reportedly trading Ja Morant to Portland for Jeremy Grant and Chris Murray. Wimbledon, first-round win for Felix Auger-Aliassime, defeating Alexander Shevchenko today in straight sets. Sports at 15 and 45 past every hour or anytime at sportsnet.ca.
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4: This just into 680 News Radio. Toronto police are at the scene of a serious crash involving a motorcycle in Scarborough. It happened around 5:30 this afternoon at Nielsen and Tapscott Roads. Police say the man riding the motorcycle has been taken to hospital with serious injuries. That intersection is closed for the investigation. Stay with 680 News Radio for more on this developing story. WhatsApp has announced plans to close a privacy blind spot. Parent company Meta says users will soon have the option to go by their username instead of their phone number. WhatsApp says the change means someone would need to know your exact username in order to contact you for the first time. Meta hasn't been specific about when this will begin, only saying it plans to launch the feature in the coming months. Despite a downward trend in rent prices in Canada, most renters still concerned about affordability.
5: A survey by rentals.ca asked about 1,200 renters in major markets about their current rental search, housing preferences, household composition, income budget, and attitudes towards the rental market. About 70% of respondents identified high rent prices as the biggest obstacle in their search. The survey highlights a disconnect, with 42% of respondents reporting a monthly rental budget of less than $1,500, while the average asking rent exceeds $2,000. Now, the latest analysis from rentals.ca and Urbanation, based on asking rents across the former's listings network, shows the average price in May was down 4.7% year over year, marking a 20th consecutive decline. I'm Chris McCusker.
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2: Time for Rogers Xfinity Internet traffic and weather together on the ones brought to you by Don Valley North Toyota in the 680 Skyhawk. Kyle Hawking.
3: Well, we still got a closure in place on the eastbound 401 in Milton from James Snow to Trafalgar. All eastbound lanes are closed. Collision happened at the Express and Collector split east of James Snow. Vehicle hit that barrier, according to the OPP, and then was struck from behind by a tractor trailer. So there's a large cleanup that has to go on. A serious injury involved as well. It is heavy approaching Guelph line to James Snow, and still you're being forced off the highway. Now, a traffic spotter called from Steeles. That's one to avoid. That's going to be the heaviest alternate trying to get around this east 401 closure is Steeles eastbound going through Milton. Derry is a little bit further away, not much better though. It's also quite slow. Now, if you want to find a better one, Fifth Side Road, a little bit further north of the 401, is going to be the best option in this area. And it all depends on where you want to get off the highway, because if you get off earlier at Guelph Line, perhaps you might be able to use Campbellville Road. Even earlier than that, getting off at Highway 6 South, the traffic spotter said Wellington Road 36 works pretty well, which takes you onto 15th Side Road and all the way to Trafalgar, where you can rejoin the highway. So you have some options. East 401 issue east of Yonge and the express has been cleared, but there is an issue now east of the DVP collectors. Stalled vehicle in the right lane. It'll be slow from Dixon towards Leslie Express and collectors. Not bad passing that issue by the DVP collectors, but then delays in Ajax from Westney to east of Salem. West 401 slow 412 to Salem from Whites to Port Union Express and collectors. Dufferin alternately Express and collectors to Dixon through the 410 collectors. And then as you approach James Snow Express, looking at the eastbound cleanup and flying over a closure in Scarborough, Nielsen closed north of Shepherd from Wixon Trail to Tapscott. Collision involving a motorcycle. From the 680 Traffic Center, Carrie Prunskis.
4: Eastbound on the QEW, traffic is jammed from Guelph Line to east of Bronte. That's where the HOV and left lane blocked with a collision. And emergency crews are on this scene as well. And then past that, it's a slow go, Mississauga Road to Dixie. Seeing a backup on the eastbound Gardner from Islington and the Express to east of Jamison. And it's a slow drive on the westbound Gardner. QEW actually looks pretty good out of downtown. A little bit busy from Bathurst to Strawn, but that's easing up nicely. And then you have delays westbound QEW, 427 to Dixie, Ford Drive to Trafalgar, and from Walker's Line to Brandt. 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Visit the showroom at Steeles in Victoria Park or

0: with that risk of an overnight shower or thunderstorm carrying on into early Tuesday morning. Tomorrow marks the beginning of our heat wave here in the GTA. Sun and cloud for the afternoon, up to 33 degrees. We'll feel like 43. Watching for that risk of a few isolated showers or thunderstorms popping up, especially for Canada Day. We're quite breezy, very hot and sticky. 34 degrees, feels like 45, and similar conditions for Thursday, Friday. So this heat wave stretches all the way towards the end of the week. It's remaining quite hot this weekend, but humidity slowly eases. Tonight's low, 19.
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5: 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It says will make it easier for you to purchase fishing and hunting licenses and tags. It will include a new mobile app and launch early next year. The system will also operate alongside existing service channels. The business report is next.
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9: This is Kyle Hawking in the 680 Skyhawk. Eastbound 401 is still closed from James Snow Parkway to Trafalgar. Collision investigation and cleanup starts to get quite slow as you approach Guelph Line. The 680 Traffic Watch continues.
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10: A winning start to the week in the U.S. ahead of a U.S. jobs report on Thursday and then a day off on Friday. Now, the NASDAQ did snap a five-day losing streak. It was higher by 522 points, an advance of about 2%. Far and away the best performer today. The S&P was up 86, and then the Dow closed at a record. It was up by 306. Now, coincidentally, or maybe not, Alphabet making its debut on the Dow today, replacing Verizon. And that stock finished higher by about 4.5%. This means there are now five Magnificent Seven stocks trading on the Dow, Alphabet joining Nvidia, Microsoft, Apple, and Amazon. Now in Canada, the TSX lowered today by 156 points, 34,823. Bay Street will get a day off on Wednesday. We are going to get GDP data tomorrow. Sean Osborne is chief currency strategist at Scotiabank.
11: The data that we got in the early part of late last year and the early part of this year probably overstate just how soft the economy was. So we are looking for, generally speaking, not necessarily with tomorrow's data, but with a general view to the second quarter and into the latter part of this year, some further evidence of stronger growth.
10: The Canadian dollar under pressure again today. It was trading just shy of 70 and a half cents U.S. At the Business Center, I'm Chris McCusker.
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5: It's Monday, June 29th. Good evening. I'm Alex Bloomfield.
3: I'm Scott Burnett. Here's what's making news right now.
5: An orange heat warning now blankets the GTA with 4 days of a humidex in the 40s set to begin tomorrow.
3: Traffic alert. Brutal delays through Milton this hour due to a serious crash on the eastbound 401 at James Snow. One person has critical injuries.
6: The Ford government cuts the ribbon on the Intrum Science Center at Harborfront. But why spend $1 billion to build a new one?
7: It's worth the investment to me.
6: We're quizzing the minister behind it.
8: If he becomes mayor, Brad Bradford says he would once again rename the square at Young Dundas and bring more policing to the area, promising it won't cost taxpayers extra. But Olivia Chow says Bradford is changing his tune.
9: Paraguay and Germany are looking for a winner at the World Cup as Brazil is off to the final 16, and it's the return of Bo Bichette as the Blue Jays opened a new series, Sports at 45.
10: A big day on the NASDAQ. It jumped by more than 500 points, snapping a losing skid. The Dow closed at a record, and the TSX dropped by more than 100 points. Business at 56.
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5: Time for Rogers Xfinity Internet. Traffic and weather together on the ones, brought to you by Kotak Law. Airborne, 680 Skyhawk, Kyle Hawking.
11: I've been monitoring two closures. The first, a major one on the eastbound 401 from James Snow Parkway to Trafalgar. All eastbound lanes closed due to a serious crash that happened east of James Snow at the Express and Collector split there. So pretty jammed up approaching Guelph Line to James Snow. A few alternates available. You can use Campbellville Road if you choose to get off early and get off at Guelph Line so you can avoid the eastbound 401 delay. If you're going to get to Highway 25 or James Snow before you decide to get off, it's going to be a long ride to get there, first of all. And then your options shrink a little bit. Steeles or Derry probably make the most sense. You can also go a little bit further north and use Fifth Side Road. Either way, it will add time to your drive. East 401 is then slow from east of Dixon. Actually, right about Dixon, Martin Grove to Leslie. 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Then east of the DDP Collectors. Collision there is cleared. Delay from west to east of Salem beyond that. Other closure I'm looking at is Nielsen north of Shepherd. It's closed from Wixon Trail to Tapscott for a collision involving a motorcycle. As far as the westbound 401 goes, just leftover volume. This section across Toronto will be slow from Dufferin. 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From the 680 Traffic Center, Carrie Prunskis.
12: Eastbound on the QEW, looks like this collision east of Bronte has just cleared. So you still have a heavy backup on the eastbound QEW from Guelph Line to east of Bronte, but that problem's gone. And then it gets busy after that. Mississauga Road to Dixie. A slow go on the eastbound Gardner from the Humber Bridge to east of Jamison. In Caledon, Highway 10 is closed in both directions between Charleston Side Road and McCannell. That's a collision investigation. Keele also closed between 15th Side Road and north of 16th Side Road. That's another collision investigation. And Traffic Spotter says 18th Side Road is shut down between Dufferin and Bathurst, and that's for paving work. Denied short or long-term disability benefits? Trust Kotak Law. K-O-T-A-K. Visit KotakLaw.com. Kotak Law, when it matters. And with the forecast, here's Jesse Uppel.
13: Heat warnings blanket the entire GTHA and much of southern Ontario for the upcoming heat wave. It begins Tuesday and runs us right through Friday and possibly even into part of the weekend for parts of the GTA. Tonight, we're warm and muggy, 19 for the low, watching for some overnight showers or thunderstorms, which will carry on into early Tuesday morning and then back into the sunshine Tuesday afternoon. 33 feels like 43, and then a breezy wind out of the west for Canada Day and a high of 34. Tonight, slow, 19.
3: Downtown Toronto, a mix of sun and cloud, 20. 27, feeling like 30. 680 News Time, 6:34.
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5: Sizzling heat is knocking on the door with the humidex in the 40s tomorrow through Friday. That has triggered an orange heat warning from Environment Canada.

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1: City News Chief Meteorologist Natasha Ramsay has more on what we can expect.
2: We will start dropping the heat and humidity halfway through the weekend and back to the high 20s into next week. So this will be like a good 5-6 day heat wave here ahead of us with those Humidex values approaching dangerous territory. Why do we say the word dangerous? It's because of the core body temperature. It needs a chance to cool down, and it's not just the daytime highs with Humidex values well above 40 for a number of days, but the overnight lows are dropping to the low 20s, low to mid 20s even, and so even at nighttime you don't get a chance, your body doesn't get a chance to naturally cool down.
1: The heat expected to peak just in time for Canada Day celebrations, but there's not much relief on Thursday for fans attending the Portugal-Croatia match at Toronto Stadium. They'll be facing Humidex values near 46 and thunderstorm risks in the afternoon.
0: Fans are getting their first taste of extra time this World Cup. 680's Alex Ixero joins us live with the latest on today's matches. And Alex, I will admit at this point, I do miss golden goal.
3: Yeah, I think me too. Although there is something about penalties at a World Cup that still kind of excite me. And with the way this is going, Germany-Paraguay, Alex, it's a 1-1 tie in the first half of extra time. Paraguay might be just sitting back for these 30 minutes to try to prevent Germany from getting the go-ahead goal and potentially winning this game. But we'll see if Paraguay can provide the upset here. They took the lead late in the first half, and then Kai Havertz tied the game early in the second half. So these two nations trying to find a spot in the round of 16. Earlier today in Houston, second-half substitute Gabriel Martinelli scored the winner in minute 95. Brazil off to the round of 16. They beat Japan 2-1, and will take on the winner of the Cote d'Ivoire-Norway match. And then at 9 o'clock tonight, it's the game a lot of Canadians will be watching as Netherlands and Morocco meet in Monterrey. Head coach Jesse Marsh of Canada will be in the building as the winner of that game will meet Canada in the round of 16 on Saturday in Houston. Reporting live from the Sports Center, I'm Alex Ixero.
1: 680 News Time, 6:36. And we have breaking news from the 401 where the eastbound lanes are still shut down between Milton and Mississauga hours after a serious multi-vehicle crash east of James Snow Parkway. OPP Sergeant Kerry Schmidt says it happened as a vehicle tried to cross from the collectors into the express, hitting the bullnose and losing control in the process.
4: Two occupants in that vehicle, the driver taken to hospital right now with what I'm told are serious life-threatening injuries, and I'm waiting for updates from the hospital on that driver's condition. The other passenger in the vehicle had very minor injuries or no injuries to report, and four vehicles all told involved with collision with debris as a result of this collision.
1: With a closer look at the closure, let's head back to our traffic center and our Justin Pierce. Justin.
5: Yeah, that's right. The 401 is closed, the eastbound side, of course, in Halton, so that means there are significant delays. It's very slow. Again, as you mentioned, the 401 shut down from James Snow to Trafalgar in the express and collectors. All lanes are blocked there for this ongoing collision investigation involving a tractor trailer, and the delays are lengthy. Very, very slow out towards Guelph Line. But if you do follow the 401, it's going to be a very slow drive on the eastbound side. All drivers are being forced to exit at James Snow. Again, significant delays there. There's kind of a way to get around this. There are delays with it, of course, but you can exit at James Snow, make the right turn, follow it down towards either Derry or Britannia. You can make the left turn there. Follow it down towards Trafalgar. Again, lengthy delays too. Make the left turn again. Then that kind of takes you up towards the 401. You can get back on that way, but again, significant delays along the 401. It's all for this collision investigation. Unclear how long it will go on for, but again, just keep it in mind as drivers are making their way through. 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
0: Now we have breaking news from Scarborough. A man has been rushed to hospital after the motorcycle he was riding collided with a vehicle at Nielsen and Tapscott. Toronto police say the crash happened in the intersection around 5:30 this afternoon. They say the motorcycle rider suffered serious injuries and the intersection is closed for the investigation.
1: The Ontario Science Centre open once again, although not where it used to be or where it will be, but it should still provide a fun day out for families this summer. 680's Richard Southern took a tour.
6: There's no ball that makes your hair stand on end, but there is a moon rock brought back by the Apollo missions. The Intrum Science Center, located inside Harbourfront Center, is small, consisting of just two rooms, though the government says it'll eventually grow to 86,000 square feet. There's a big space-themed bent to it, says the CEO of the Science Center.
7: Explore the night sky and spot constellations in an immersive planetarium experience.
6: This will be the Science Center home until 2029, when a new building is constructed at Ontario Place at a cost of $1 billion. I asked Tourism Minister Stan Cho, why not fix up the old

0: outside at Don Mills at Eglinton for less.
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0: It's open daily, free to those under 17. 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
6: Now the gas price update. Enpro predicts the price will not change at midnight, holding at $1.59.9 a liter at most GTA stations. We'll check traffic in 60 seconds, including the latest on that major problem eastbound on the 401 in Milton.
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6: Time for Rogers, Xfinity Internet, traffic and weather together on the ones. Here's Justin Pierce.
11: Well, as we have been reporting, the 401, it is closed in Halton. This report, it's brought to you by PPG Industries. All lanes are closed on the eastbound side from James Snow to Trafalgar. Express and collectors, it's all for an ongoing collision investigation. It's involving a tractor trailer. Again, the investigation still ongoing, but with it are significant delays. Very slow from Guelph Line as folks are making their way through the Halton region. Again, traffic's virtually at a standstill. All drivers must exit at James Snow. That's your last chance to exit. And again, there are significant delays. There's kind of a way to get around it. Of course, there are delays that are going to be everywhere in Halton due to this closure, but you can kind of make the right turn off of James Snow, kind of follow it south down towards either Derry or even Britannia, kind of make the left turn there, follow it eastbound down towards Trafalgar, make the left again. You can kind of get back onto the 401 through there, but there are significant delays through there as well. Just want to let you all know that. But again, it's very, very slow on the eastbound side of the 401. It will be that way at least for, again, the next couple of hours as this investigation is ongoing. But there are slowdowns in other places that are worth mentioning. Westbound on the 401, delays from on the approach to the 412 to about Salem. Again, after that, it's moving fairly well as you are traveling through Ajax and Pickering, even Toronto for the most part, not seeing a major delay. But the slowdowns do start around the 400 to west of Islington. That's kind of where the express and collector lanes merge. So it is fairly slow through there. And then there's also delays in Burlington, eastbound on the QEW. It is moving fairly slowly from on the approach to Guelph Line out towards Burloak. Kind of once you hit Oakville, it's moving fairly well, but of course the delays do return on the approach to Highway 10 to east of Dixie. 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Offer ends July 6th. Now with the forecast, Jesse Upel.
12: Partly cloudy and quite warm through this evening and overnight. 19 for the low, watching for increasing clouds after midnight and that risk of isolated showers and thunderstorms, which will likely carry on into early Tuesday morning. Tomorrow marks the beginning of our dangerous heat wave across southern Ontario. 33 for the high, feels like 43, and that potential of a few isolated showers or storms throughout the day. Canada Day, very hot and sticky. 34, feels like 45, and quite breezy with winds out of the west. Quite humid for Thursday as well. 35 degrees, feels like 44. Tonight, slow, 19.
3: Downtown Toronto right now, mix of sun and cloud and 27, feeling like 30. 680 News Time, 644.
6: Good. The public square at the corner of Yonge and Dundas get another new name. A prominent mayoral candidate added that promise to his platform today.
13: The campaign for mayor has been fairly quiet for the last few weeks, but today, Brad Bradford heating things.

0: things back up, announcing part of its platform will focus on the intersection of Yonge and Dundas, and specifically changing the name of the square from Sankofa Square to Toronto Square. Now, back in 2023, Bradford voted in favor of changing the name to Sankofa Square, which was done after public consultations. But this time, Bradford says he will make the change without any consultations at all.
1: I don't think we need to have a timely and expensive consultation process on calling something Toronto. It's a pretty benign name in a lot of respects.
0: In a statement, the mayor's office saying that Olivia Chow is focused on making things more affordable and safer, not renaming things, and pointing out that in 2021, Councillor Bradford did also vote to rename Dundas Street. At City Hall, I'm Omen Qureshi.
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8: 26 degrees, feels like 29, mainly sunny in downtown Toronto. Good evening, I'm Alex Bloomfield.
9: I'm Scott Burnett. Here are the top stories right now.
8: Brace yourself for high heat and humidity starting tomorrow. An orange heat warning has now been issued. The humidex expected to remain above 40 Tuesday to Friday. Traffic alert eastbound 401 fully closed in Milton from James Snow to Trafalgar due to a four-vehicle crash that has left one person with critical injuries. And a motorcyclist has been rushed to a trauma center after a crash at Nielsen and Tapscott in North Scarborough.
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8: Big update here, Alex Sixero.
10: Oh, we have a situation brewing at Boston Stadium, Alex, as the World Cup Round of 32 game between Germany and Paraguay in the first half of extra time. And Jonathan Tah, we believe, had given Germany a 2-1 lead with a beautiful header. But VAR is going to take a look. I think there was some contact between one of the German players and the Paraguay goalkeeper before the header went in. So I believe that's what the ref is going to be looking at. And there seemed to be significant contact between the two, which leads me to believe this goal is not going to count. So we'll see if it remains 1-1 between Germany and Paraguay or if the goal will stand. We'll keep you posted on that. Earlier today, Gabriel Martinelli scored in the 95th minute. Brazil through to the round of 16, beat Japan 2-1. At 9 o'clock, it's Netherlands against Morocco. The winner gets Canada in the round of 16 on Saturday. To baseball, the Jays and the Mets open a three-game series at Rogers Centre this evening as Bo Bichette makes his return. He was extremely emotional pregame, maybe the most emotion I have seen out of Bo Bichette since I can remember. Jays try to snap their six-game slide as Trey Savage gets the ball against Sean Manaea, 7 o'clock on Sportsnet and Sportsnet 590 The Fan. Before the game, we found out that Addison Barger, who's got a bad ankle, now has a small fracture in his back, and he's been shut down for a couple of weeks. Maple Leafs have brought back defenseman Troy Stetcher. It's a two-year extension worth $1.35 million per season. Basketball news, the Memphis Grizzlies are reportedly trading Ja Morant to the Portland Trailblazers in exchange for Jeremy Grant and Chris Murray. And the referee is giving his VAR decision in this Paraguay-Germany match, and I can't hear what he's saying, but I'm just going to wait for him to signal. And I think he said, it's a foul. Yep, no goal. So it remains Germany 1, Paraguay 1, as the first half of extra time continues. This is 680 News Radio.
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2: U.S. President Donald Trump has confirmed an upcoming meeting between Iran and the U.S. in Qatar. He told reporters in the Oval Office that talks are set to begin tomorrow, though through Iranian state media. Though Iranian state media says there no meeting has been set.
3: There'll be a meeting on that tomorrow in Doha, and they're going to Qatar. I think they've already left, or they're just about getting ready to leave. So we'll see how that goes. But we're doing very well on that front. But the meeting in Doha is going to be perhaps important, perhaps not. We're going to find out.
2: A spokesman for Iran's foreign ministry says its delegation traveling to Qatar plans to discuss terms of the deal without U.S. involvement. In 60 seconds, a look at the roads and the extended forecast.
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2: Time for Rogers, Xfinity Internet, traffic and weather together on the ones. Here's Justin Pierce.
7: Well, there is a major crash that's happened on the eastbound 401. This report, it's brought to you by Joseph Gas. It's a very serious one. It's involving a tractor trailer. Multiple other sedans and SUVs appear to be involved in the collision. But again, it has now turned into an investigation as it is causing delays. I will say very slow as you approach Guelph Line. A lot of folks are trying to exit there, but if you somehow pass Guelph Line and continue on the eastbound 401, it is virtually a standstill again because all drivers are being forced to exit at James Snow. And of course, as you can imagine, it's causing a very significant delay. But I do want to mention it again, the eastbound 401, it is blocked from James Snow to Trafalgar. That's all for an ongoing collision investigation in both the express and collectors. There's kind of a way to get around it, if you will. You can travel south along James Snow all the way down towards either Derry or even Britannia. You can make the left turn and kind of travel eastbound. There are delays with that, I will say, but again, you can kind of make your way towards Trafalgar, travel northbound on Trafalgar, back onto the eastbound 401. It's a very slow drive as well, but that's also an option if you do want to pursue that. But then on the westbound side of the 401, there are minor delays that are currently happening over in Durham. It's low through the 412, picks up fairly well after that through Ajax and Pickering. Not seeing much of an issue through there, but there are slowdowns in some other places, particularly in Brampton on the northbound 410. Delays north of Steeles through the bottleneck at Queen, where you lose just a bunch of lanes there. But again, very slow as folks are traveling through the heart of Brampton. Once you make your way through Williams and Beauvais, it is moving up to speed for drivers over in Peel Region. And then on the eastbound side of the QEW, more delays in Mississauga in particular. It starts approaching Cawthra, ends at about Dixie. It looks pretty good through the 427 and onto the Gardner. I want to mention one more other delay. Northbound on the DVP, it is fairly slow as folks are traveling out of downtown. It starts on the approach to Eglinton to north of Lawrence. Get rear-wheeled help from people who've done the Welt. 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Now with the forecast, Jesse Upel.
8: We have widespread heat warnings in effect across the GTA, orange level. So this is going to be some very intense and potentially dangerous heat headed our way. Begins on Tuesday, runs us right through Friday, and even possibly part of this upcoming weekend. 19 for the overnight low tonight, watching for some overnight showers or thunderstorms into early Tuesday morning. And then back into the sunshine Tuesday afternoon. 33 feels like 43. We're breezy on Wednesday for Canada Day. Very hot and sticky with the potential of some pop-up showers or storms. 34 feels like 45, even hotter for Thursday up to 35 degrees, and similar conditions for Friday. Watching that humidity.

0: the ease slightly as we get into the weekend, but still looking at some extreme heat. Tonight's low 19.
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5: 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And always be the first to know.
4: Thousands of people are still missing under the rubble in Venezuela after twin earthquakes hit the country last week. Nearly 1,500 people died and more than 3,000 are hurt. ABC's James Longman is in Caracas and says aftershocks are still happening.
7: When the aftershock hit, everyone just went running down this street to get away. We're being moved away from here because obviously we're still surrounded by tall buildings. Now, over this weekend, 33 people were miraculously found inside the rubble. That is spreading a sense of hope in Venezuela that other people could be found, but right now, there are still 47,000 names on missing lists.
4: Among some of the survivors located by rescuers, an 18-day-old baby and the child's mother. In 60 seconds, we will take a look at where the market's finished.
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13: From the 680 News Radio Traffic Center, I'm Justin Pierce. Eastbound 401, all lanes are closed from James Snow to Trafalgar. Express and Collectors, it's all for an ongoing collision investigation. The delay start on the approach to Guelph Line. The 680 Traffic Watch continues.
4: And now the Dynamic Market Minute. Here is Chris McCusker.
14: Losing starts the week on Bay Street with a TSX down 156 points, 34,823. Now, the Canadian dollar under pressure again today ahead of GDP data tomorrow, trading just shy of 70.5 cents U.S. Last month, the preliminary GDP data did suggest Canada was in a technical recession, at least by definition. Oil today bouncing off a roughly four-month low, up by $1.52 to $70.75 a barrel. Hadiza Jatau is managing director and head of macro with the McKenzie Fixed Income Team.
15: The deal that has been rushed between Iran and U.S. doesn't stand. And you can hear that there's been still some attack here and there. And I think Trump had to concede to a deal ahead of the midterms.
14: Higher by 522. And the NASDAQ snapped a five-day losing streak, higher by 522 points, an advance of about 2%. Now, shares in Nike today up by about 2% ahead of earnings from that company tomorrow. The stock is down 34% on Wall Street this year. At the Business Center, I'm Chris McCusker.
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6: It's Monday, June 29th. Good evening. I'm Scott Burnett.
4: I'm Alex Bloomfield. Here's what's making news right now.
6: Let the sweltering begin. Orange heat warnings are in place for Toronto and the GTA as Humidex values push into the 40s for the rest of the week.
4: Traffic alert, all lanes of the eastbound 401 still blocked at James Snow Parkway in Milton due to a crash. Your next traffic report in seconds.
7: 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We'll have details on it. 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
9: Three round of 32 matches on the schedule at the FIFA World Cup. Bo Bichette makes his return to Toronto as the Blue Jays take on the Mets. And the latest on a potential reunion between Kawhi Leonard and the Raptors. Sports at 15.
10: A big day on the NASDAQ. It snapped a losing skid with a gain of more than 500 points, a record high on the Dow, and Bay Street starts the week in the red. Business at 26.
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6: Time for Rogers Xfinity Internet. Traffic and weather together on the ones at the traffic center. Justin Pierce.
11: Yeah, that's right. And it looks like there are delays happening on the eastbound side of the 401. This report, it's brought to you by Rogers. It's all for a very serious crash that has happened in the Halton region. All lanes are blocked from James Snow to Trafalgar. Again, that's all for an ongoing collision investigation involving a tractor trailer. The delays are pretty significant. It is fairly slow as you are making your way east of Guelph Line now, as you are traveling out of Wellington County down towards the Halton region. Very, very slow. Again, it looks like all drivers must exit at James Snow, so there are delays happening through there. Just keep that in mind as you are making your way through westbound side of the 401. There are slowdowns on the approach to the 400 to just west of Islington. That's kind of where the express and collector lanes merge, and there's also delays currently happening in Brampton. Northbound on the 410, slow just north of Steeles through Queen Street. Kind of once you pass through that and make your way through Williams and Brampton overall, it is moving fairly well. I do want to stay in Peel region, but move up to Caledon because it looks like Highway 10, that's still blocked in both directions from Charleston Side Road to McCannell. That's all for another collision has likely turned into an investigation. That's unclear, but what is clear is that Highway 10 is blocked from Charleston Side Road to McCannell. Again, this mostly affects drivers traveling between Brampton and Orangeville. So again, just keep that in mind as well as you are making your way through. And I kind of want to move back to the major routes. I want to mention one more delay that's currently happening. It's on the southbound DVP. It is slow from the 401 to about south of Lawrence. After that, it picks up well through Eglinton, Dom Mills in Bayview Bloor. 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Now with the forecast, Jesse Upel.
12: Warm and muggy conditions with partly cloudy skies this evening. Overnight, we're watching for that potential of an isolated shower or thunderstorm, likely carrying on into early Tuesday morning. We'll have the return of sunshine tomorrow afternoon, but it marks the beginning of our heat wave. 33 for the high, feels like 43. That risk of some isolated showers and thunderstorms possible Tuesday, and then windy by Tuesday night. Tonight, slow 19.
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6: Well, keeping cool and checking on those who can't is going to be very important this week. Environment Canada issuing orange heat warnings for most of southwestern Ontario, including Toronto and the GTA. It's calling for daytime highs in the mid-30s beginning tomorrow morning with Humidex values around or above 40.
4: As we hear from our meteorologist, Jesse Upel, the heat is expected to stick around for a while.
12: And we're still expecting very hot conditions for this upcoming

0: coming weekend, but it looks like the humidity slowly backs off a little bit. More intense heat is going to be expected Tuesday through Friday, with Humidex values soaring into the low to mid 40s.
1: The heat wave is expected to peak by Canada Day with the Humidex near 48, and it will be much better for soccer fans expected to pack Toronto Stadium for the last FIFA World Cup game to be played in the city. We can expect a daytime high Thursday of 35 degrees and a Humidex near 46.
2: Speaking of which, there has been some exciting action today in the World Cup as teams look to punch their tickets to the round of 16. And tonight we'll learn Canada's next opponent. 680's Luke Shields is following the latest action and joins us live. Good evening, Luke.
3: Yeah, Scott, good evening. Today is day two of round of 32 play at the FIFA World Cup with three matches on the Monday schedule. Later on tonight, Canada will know their opponent for their historic round of 16 match on Saturday in Houston as Morocco takes on Netherlands, a matchup between the 6th and 7th ranked sides in the world. One final from earlier as Brazil scores two second-half goals to get past Japan 2-1. And happening now, Germany and Paraguay are into extra time deadlocked at ones, with the match now into the 115th minute. Reporting live, I'm Luke Shields.
1: 680 News Time, 7:05. We have breaking news from the 401, where the eastbound portion of the highway between Milton and Mississauga remains closed following a multi-vehicle crash. OPP Sergeant Kerry Schmidt says the crash happened around 3:30 this afternoon east of James Snow Parkway when a vehicle tried to cross from the collectors to the express, hitting the bull nose and losing control in the process.
4: Four vehicles all told involved with a collision with debris as a result of this collision. I expect the closure at James Snow will remain for several hours while the cleanup and investigation continues.
1: The driver of the vehicle suffered life-threatening injuries. With more on the highway closure, let's go back to Justin Pierce at the 680 Traffic Center. Justin.
5: Yeah, that's right. The 401, it's closed in the Halton region, so that means there are going to be significant delays. It's happening right now very, very slow. Of course, as you both mentioned, it's all for a closure. It's a full closure of the 401 in the express and collectors from James Snow to Trafalgar. It's, again, all for a collision involving a tractor trailer. It's now turned into an investigation, and with that, all drivers must exit at James Snow. So as you can imagine, it's causing significant delays. Traffic's virtually at a standstill just east of Guelph Line as folks are making their way through. There's kind of a way to get around this. Of course, there are delays wherever you are traveling in Halton right now, but you can exit at James Snow, travel south down towards either Derry or Britannia. You can kind of make the left turn there and travel towards Trafalgar. There are lengthy delays, I will say, but this is probably going to be the best route for you to take. Then you can kind of make the left turn onto Trafalgar, travel north, back up.

0: Science Center for the next 3 years. It opened today at Harborfront Center. I had a chance to walk through it. It's a small space, though the government says it'll eventually grow to 86,000 square feet. It sports a space-themed offering. And on hand to cut the ribbon was a man who knows a thing or two about space, Canadian astronaut Dave Williams.
1: So some of my favorite exhibits are the planetarium, where they're actually able to select the constellations they're looking at.
0: But building the new permanent science center comes at an astronomical price, just over $1 billion. I asked Tourism Minister Stan Cho, why not just fix up the old one at Don Mills and Eglinton?
2: The old building, it had its day. This is about building a destination, and so it's worth the investment.
3: What is this interim location costing taxpayers?
2: We will have the final numbers on the interim location out as soon as they are finalized.
0: The interim science center opened daily, free for those under 17. Richard Southern, Queen's Park.
4: Canada's former chief trade negotiator isn't expecting a tariff deal with Washington anytime soon.
5: Steve Verhuell says there could be a window ahead of the midterms when the U.S. administration is looking for a win, but he thinks it's more likely negotiations stretch into next year. He also says he doesn't think anything close to a good deal for Canada has been put on the table so far. And he questions whether the agreements other countries have signed with the U.S. will stand the test of time. Verhuell led the talks for Canada during the renegotiation of the North American Free Trade Pact during Donald Trump's first term. He spoke today at an event for Bank of Montreal clients charting the trade outlook ahead of July 1st, when the review of the Canada-U.S.-Mexico Agreement on Trade formally kicks off. I'm Chris McCusker.
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4: Now time for the gas price update. Enpro predicting the price of gas won't change at midnight, holding at $1.59.9 a liter at most GTA stations. In 60 seconds, traffic and weather, including more details on this full closure of the eastbound 401 through Milton.
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15: Well, the delays kind of continue along the eastbound 401. I shouldn't say kind of. It's very slow, this report. It's brought to you by Frank Leo. It's all for a collision. We have been mentioning it for the past several hours here. Eastbound on the 401, it is blocked from James Snow to Trafalgar. All lanes are shut there for an ongoing collision investigation. It's involving a tractor trailer. The vehicles involved, they're all in the same position as they've been since when the crash first happened. So it looks like this will go on for at least several more hours, but it is causing significant delays in Halton, of course, Milton to be specific, but there are delays just east of Guelph Line as folks are making their way through. Traffic's virtually at a standstill. All drivers must exit at James Snow. That's the last chance. The OPP, the MTO are forcing everyone off, and it looks like as a result, there are delays on James Snow. There's a way to get around it. There are delays with it, I will say, but there is a way around it. You can travel south along James Snow down towards either Derry, even Britannia, make the left turn, travel eastbound towards Trafalgar. Of course, make the left turn again and travel north back up to the 401. You can get on there and continue your journey. But again, farther east along the 401, there are delays too. I will say it is slow just east of the Allen out towards Leslie, on and off Express and Collectors, passing through the 404 DVP. It looks pretty good out in Scarborough, not seeing any significant delays through there, but it looks

0: Like on the westbound side, it is fairly slow for drivers in Durham through the 412. Not seeing much of a problem through Ajax or Pickering after that. Moving to Highway 10, I do want to mention Caledon for a quick moment here. It looks like it is blocked in both directions from Charleston Side Road to McCano. That's all for a collision. Again, probably has turned into an investigation. That has not been confirmed yet, but again, from the looks of the delays and how long it's been closed for, it may have turned into a collision investigation. This one's mostly affecting drivers from Orangeville traveling down towards Brampton or even the other way around, but again, there are significant delays in the area there as well. And moving over to the eastbound QEW, I do want to mention one more delay. It is fairly slow going back to the Halton region over in Burlington. It is slow just east of Guelph Line out towards 3rd. 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Now with the forecast, Jesse Hoople.
1: Warm and muggy conditions this evening, partly cloudy skies, increasing clouds after midnight, watching for that risk of a shower or thunderstorm, and that will continue into early Tuesday morning for parts of the GTA. 19 for the low tomorrow marks the beginning of a very hot and humid stretch. Our heat wave essentially begins, and it lasts right through the end of the work week. 33 for the high, feels like 43 tomorrow afternoon, risk of a few showers or storms, and then quite breezy on Wednesday for Canada Day, up to 34 degrees, feels like 45 with a risk of a few showers. Tonight, slow 19.
2: Right now in downtown Toronto, we've got a partly cloudy sky, but a sunshine still hanging out there. 27 feeling like 29.
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2: Partly cloudy in downtown Toronto. It's a 27, feeling like 29. Good evening. I'm Scott Burnett. Thanks for joining us. Here are the top stories right now. Still no word on when the eastbound 401 is going to reopen through Milton. We've got a full closure at James Snow Parkway. You're being forced off. You can get back on at Trafalgar. This is after a serious crash that sent one person to hospital with life-threatening injuries. You wanted summer? You got it. Orange heat warnings are in place for Toronto and the GTA, calling for temperatures in the mid 30s starting tomorrow morning, overnight lows in the mid-20s, and Humidex values over 40 all week long. And you can finally go to the Science Center again, albeit at a new interim and smaller location. Two rooms at the Harbourfront Center at Queens Quay and York. Kids 17 and under get in free. Now time for sports with the latest from the World Cup action today. It's Luke Shields.
6: Scott, three round of 32 matches on the Monday sked at the FIFA World Cup with one now in the books and one into penalties. So first, Brazil moves on with a 2-1 win over Japan, and Germany and Paraguay are into penalties, all tied up at ones. At 9 o'clock, Canadian footy fans will have their eyes set on Morocco versus Netherlands, with the winner moving on to take on Canada in the round of 16 on Saturday in Houston. To the diamond, the Blue Jays looking to snap out of a long-lasting funk at home as they're opening a three-game set with former Blue Jay Bo Bichette and the New York Mets. It's Bichette's first game back in Toronto since signing a free agent contract with the Mets in the offseason. Treya Savage versus Sean Manaea, the pitching matchup, and this one just got underway. It's scoreless in the bottom of the first inning on Sportsnet and 590 The Fan. And as I say that, George Springer actually just hit a leadoff inside the park home run for the Blue Jays to make it 1-0. So again, 1-0, the Blue Jays lead it in the bottom of the first on Sportsnet and 590 The Fan. To hockey, the Maple Leafs getting some more business done today as they inked defenseman Troy Stetcher to a 2-year extension worth $1.35 million a year. Elsewhere, the Panthers acquire the rights to pending free agent defenseman Radko Gudas from Anaheim in exchange for the rights to forward AJ Greer. Some trade news surrounding the Raptors as well today, as the Raps and LA Clippers reportedly seriously engage in trade talks surrounding former Raptor and star forward Kawhi Leonard. That according to ESPN's Shyam Charania, who also adds Kawhi would only sign an extension with the Raptors if he is in fact dealt. And at Wimbledon, Felix Auger-Aliassime picks up a first-round win over Alexander

0: Shevchenko in straight sets. 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
3: 680 News Time, 719. It's been less than a week, yet hundreds of Canadians have already donated to the public fundraiser to restore the former official residence of the Prime Minister.
4: The Rideau Hall Foundation says it's gotten more than $100,000 in donations toward the renovation of 24 Sussex. President and CEO Teresa Marques says the charity is humbled and moved after it received more than 200 online donations since last Friday when Prime Minister Mark Carney announced a public fundraiser and design competition to restore the rundown residents. The renovation doesn't have a specific budget yet, but Marques says the cap for donations is set at $5 million, or 10% of the $50 million goal. Rideau Hall Foundation only accepts donations from named individuals and rejects contributions from corporations or anonymous donors. Craig Lord, The Canadian Press, Ottawa.
3: Well, it looks as if the construction at Steeles and Bayview won't be done by the end of the month as planned.
5: Steeles Avenue through Bayview has been down to a single lane each way since last year when a bridge project started up. A lot of work has been done bringing the bridge up to standard, but it's been delayed. Initially, it was supposed to be done in December, but then reopening was pushed to this summer. A notice on the City of Toronto's construction map indicated it could be done by the end of June, but now that's been removed, and flying over it earlier, I could tell there's no way it's opening by the end of tomorrow. Crews still have a section of the bridge deck opened up on Steeles just west of Bayview. Eastbound traffic has been shifted into westbound lanes for this phase of the project, and it gets quite busy here. Unfortunately, there won't be any relief at the end of June, but we will keep an eye on it and let you know when it's close to clearing. I'm Jordan Kerr.
3: Traffic and your long-range forecast in 60 seconds.
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3: 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Traffic and weather together on the ones. At the Traffic Center, it's Justin Pierce.
8: Well, there's a full closure of the 401. This report, it's brought to you by exitpay.ca. It's over in Halton. Again, all lanes are blocked from James Snow to Trafalgar. In the Express and Collectors, it's all for an ongoing collision investigation involving a tractor trailer. And again, as that investigation continues, it looks like folks have to exit. Everyone's being forced off at James Snow. All drivers must exit there for the collision investigation. It is causing a slowdown east of Guelph Line. Fairly slow as folks are making their way through. Again, virtually a standstill at this point because, again, all drivers must exit at James Snow for that ongoing collision investigation. There are ways around it, of course, but it comes with delays. You can travel south along James Snow to either Derry, even as far south as Britannia. You can make the left turn and travel east down towards Trafalgar, then turn left left again and travel north up Trafalgar down towards the 401 and you can kind of make your way through there. But again, that comes with delays. So keep that in mind as you are traveling eastbound along the 401. But there's another problem that I do

0: to mention, this one's on the southbound 427. It looks like just south of the 401 in the collectors. The right lane's blocked off. It's all for a stalled vehicle. It looks like a car carrying trailer has stalled. Emergency vehicles are on the scene. It is causing a slowdown on the approach to the 401. So again, there are slowdowns as you are traveling down towards the Gardner and the QEW. And I do want to mention this closure in Caledon Highway 10. It is blocked in both directions from Charleston Side Road to Beach Grove. And again, that's all for a crash and mostly affects drivers traveling between Orangeville and Brampton. 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
1: Warm, muggy, and partly cloudy through this evening. Increasing clouds tonight with that risk of an overnight shower or thunderstorm carrying on into early Tuesday morning. Tomorrow marks the beginning of our heat wave here in the GTA. Sun and cloud for the afternoon, up to 33 degrees. We'll feel like 43. Watching for that risk of a few isolated showers or thunderstorms popping up, especially for Canada Day. We're quite breezy, very hot and sticky. 34 degrees feels like 45, and similar conditions for Thursday, Friday. So this heat wave stretches all the way towards the end of the week. It's remaining quite hot this weekend, but humidity slowly eases. Tonight's low, 19.
2: Right now in downtown Toronto, we've got a partly cloudy sky, 27, feeling like 28. 680 News Time is 7:24.
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2: We have breaking news from Scarborough, where a motorcyclist who was involved in a serious crash at Nielsen and Tapscotch Road has been pronounced dead in hospital. That intersection remains closed for this ongoing investigation. Stay with 680 News Radio for the very latest. 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
16: A mixed start to the week on markets with a lot to come this week. Now, today, the U.S. Supreme Court ruled that Lisa Cook can remain on the Fed, at least for now. You'll remember the U.S. president tried to fire her a few months ago, and this ruling essentially reinforces the central bank's independence from the White House. The Dow today closed above 52,000 for the first time, so it did finish at a record high, up by 306, the S&P higher by 86 points, and the NASDAQ, the big winner, it was up 522, an advance of 2% on the day. That also snapped a five-day losing streak. Now, U.S. markets will be closed on Friday for July 4th, which is actually Saturday, so we will get that U.S. jobs report on Thursday. On this side of the border, the TSX finishing lower to start the week. It was down 156 points, 34,823, pretty much giving back all of the gains it saw Friday. Gold futures, a big factor today, down 1.6% to 4,029. Nova Gold was one of the big weights on Bay Street today. That stock dropped by 4.5%. Oil today bouncing off a roughly four-month low. It was up by $1.52 to $70.75.

0: It's a barrel. And our loonie a little lower again today, trading just shy of 70 and a half cents U.S., with GDP data set to be released tomorrow. At the Business Center, I'm Chris McCusker.
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4: In the U.S., a JetBlue passenger jet reportedly hit a drone while preparing to land at JFK Airport in New York.
5: Couldn't talk to approach, but we collided with a drone back there in the turn as we're coming to assault. Just wanted to pass that to you.
6: You said you collided?
5: Yep, it hit us right above the cockpit.
4: That was the moment the pilot of the Airbus A321 reported the strike while he arrived from Las Vegas around 7:15 this morning. No damage was reported. If the reports are confirmed from the U.S. Federal Aviation Administration, it could be one of the first known collisions between a drone and a U.S. commercial passenger plane. Drones are banned from flying around airports, but the FAA receives about 100 reports of sightings a month. Right now in downtown Toronto, we've got a partly cloudy sky, 27 degrees, feeling like 30. The evening show is next. For Alex Bloomfield, I'm Scott Burnett. It is 7:30.
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8: Good evening. It's Monday, June 29th. I'm Christine Ritchie.
9: And in for Mitch Burke, I'm JJ Evison. Here's what's making news right now.
8: Hope you have the AC and fans at the ready. Environment Canada issues an orange heat warning for the GTA.
9: World Cup fever gets even hotter tonight when Team Canada learns who it will take on in Saturday's game.
8: A portion of the eastbound 401 between Milton and Mississauga remains shut down this hour after a four-vehicle crash earlier this afternoon.
9: 2 years after shutting down the sprawling Ontario Science Center, the province unveils a tiny interim center.
10: The latest from the knockout stage at the FIFA World Cup, the Blue Jays open the scoring in an interesting way against the Mets, and the latest offseason news and notes in the NHL and NBA sports at 45.
0: The NASDAQ surges by more than 500 points after days of losses. The Dow up by more than 300. It closed at a record, and the TSX finished in the red. Business at 56.
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8: Time for Rogers Xfinity, internet traffic and weather together on the ones. Good evening, Justin Pierce.
11: Well, hello. The drive very, very, very busy on the eastbound side of the 401. This report, it's brought to you by Shoppers Drug Mart. As we have been reporting, the 401 is still closed. Again, on the eastbound side from James Snow to Trafalgar in the express and collectors, it's all for a very serious crash that's involving a tractor trailer, and it's causing significant delays, virtually a standstill just east of Guelph Line. Very, very slow as folks are making their way through the Halton region. Again, it looks like all drivers must exit at James Snow. So as you can imagine, that's causing serious delays. And there's kind of a way to pass by this crash or bypass it, if you will say. But again, very slow. Once you get off James Snow, you can make your way south towards either Derry or even Britannia, travel eastbound towards Trafalgar, then travel northbound on Trafalgar back up to the 401 where you can get on and continue on your journey. But again, with that, there are delays too, so just keep that in mind too as you are traveling along. But I do want to get off the 401 very quickly because we got a call from a traffic spotter about a problem that is cleared in Caledon. It sounds like Highway 10. It was blocked from Charleston Side Road to Beech Grove. All lanes appeared to be blocked for a collision, but a traffic spotter just said she drove through Highway 10 completely out of Orangeville down towards Brampton. So it looks like all lanes appear to be live. But again, if you are traveling through there, it looks like we are no longer seeing any significant delays. Now moving back to the major routes, southbound on the 427, just south of the 401 in the collectors, the right lane's blocked off with a stalled vehicle. It's

0: car carrying trailer is kind of off to the right shoulder. Emergency crews are there as well. At this point, it looks like the delays start on the approach to the 401. Celebrate Canada Day by getting even more for your points. It's the Super Redemption event at Shoppers Drug Mart until Wednesday, valid in store and online. 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
1: Heat warnings blanket the entire GTHA and much of southern Ontario for the upcoming heat wave. It begins Tuesday and runs us right through Friday and possibly even into part of the weekend for parts of the GTA. Tonight, we're warm and muggy, 19 for the low, watching for some overnight showers or thunderstorms, which will carry on into early Tuesday morning and then back into the sunshine Tuesday afternoon. 33 feels like 43, and then a breezy wind out of the west for Canada Day and a high of 34. Tonight, slow 19.
2: Partly cloudy skies. It's 27 degrees. Feels like 30 here in downtown Toronto. 680 News Time, 733.
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4: A heat dome is moving over the GTA, and that means you'll be facing some sizzling temperatures over the next few days. Environment Canada has now issued an orange heat warning for the GTA and for most of southwestern Ontario.
2: As we hear from our meteorologist, Jesse Upel, it gets started tomorrow morning.
1: We're forecasting daytime highs between 31 to 34 degrees in parts of the GTA, potentially up to 36 or 37 degrees in parts of the region. Overnight temperatures provide very little in the way of relief from this hot, sticky air mass. Overnight lows will be hovering in the low 20s, maybe up towards 25 degrees over the next couple of nights.
2: You may want to celebrate Canada Day indoors as it's going to feel close to 43 with the humidity on Wednesday. The heat wave could last through the weekend. The city opening up extra cooling centers and public pools will have extended hours.
4: We'll learn tonight who Team Canada will play on Saturday at the next knockout phase with a look at today's games and a preview of tonight's matchup. Here's 680's Luke Shields. Luke?
5: Yeah, Christine, after Canada played and won the lone round of 32 match at the FIFA World Cup yesterday, today features a trio of matches with two now in the books. By the time day 19 of action wraps up, Canada will know their opponent for Saturday's round of 16 match on Saturday in Houston. The opponent is either the world's sixth-ranked side in Morocco or number seven Netherlands. That matchup kicks off at 9 o'clock. A big-time upset just went down in Boston as 34th-ranked Paraguay knocks off FIFA's 12th-ranked German side in penalty kicks. So the 2014 champs are headed home. Earlier, Brazil scores the tiebreaker in stoppage time to beat Japan 2-1. Reporting live, I'm Luke Shields.
2: 680 News Time, 735.

0: As you've been hearing in our traffic reports, a stretch of the highway between Milton and Mississauga remains closed following a serious multi-vehicle crash east of James Snow Parkway. OPP Sergeant Kerry Schmidt says the crash happened around 3:30 this afternoon.
1: My understanding, a vehicle traveling eastbound tried to move towards the express lanes and crashed into the end treatment crash cushion that separates the collector lanes from the express lanes. That sent the vehicle out of control into the path of an eastbound tractor trailer.
0: The driver of the vehicle was rushed to the hospital with life-threatening injuries. Four vehicles in total were involved in the crash. With more on the closure and the best way to get around it, let's check in with Justin Pierce at the traffic center. Justin.
2: Yeah, all lanes are blocked, as you mentioned, on the eastbound 401 in Halton from James Snow to Trafalgar Express and Collectors. It's all for a very serious crash involving a tractor trailer. It is now turned into an investigation. The vehicles are in the same position as they have been since the collision first happened, so it looks like it will be closed for at least the next several hours. But with that, there are significant delays. It is slow just east of Guelph Line. Virtually a standstill, as of course all drivers must exit at James Snow. There are some ways around it. Again, there are delays with it, but there are some ways around it. So you can travel southbound on James Snow down towards Derry or Britannia. You can make the left turn and travel eastbound down towards Trafalgar. Then make the left turn, travel northbound back up to the 401 where you can get back onto the highway from there. But I will say there are delays with that, but that's probably the best option at this point as you are making your way through the Halton region and towards Mississauga and beyond. From the 680 News Radio Traffic Center, I'm Justin Pierce.
3: 680 News time 7:37. It's a far cry from the sprawling Ontario Science Centre that Doug Ford shut down 2 years ago instead of simply repairing its roof. Now, the province's families have been offered a much smaller interim location while the new centre is constructed at Ontario Place and at a huge cost to taxpayers. 680's Richard Southern has the latest.
4: It's located inside Harbourfront Centre. The new interim Science Centre is relatively small, consisting of just two rooms, though the government says it'll grow to 86,000 square feet. There's a lot of space exhibits, including a miniature Canada arm. On hand to cut the ribbon, a man who spent 28 days in space, Canadian astronaut Dave Williams.
5: I walked through the space exhibit this morning, seeing the Canada arm. I rode on the Canada arm 6.5 hours in space.
4: But the question remains, why is the government spending $1 billion taxpayer dollars to build a new science center at Ontario Place when they could have fixed up the old one at Don Mills in Eglinton for a lot less? I asked Tourism Minister Stan Chow.
6: The old building, it had its day. This is about building a destination, and so it's worth the investment.
4: What is happening with that old Science Center location?
6: We're not sure what's going to happen.
4: He also wouldn't say what the interim location is costing at Harbourfront Center. It's open daily, free to kids under 17. Richard Southern, Queen's Park.
0: Olivia Chow's main challenger for the position of mayor is Brad Bradford. Today, he presented some of his ideas, including doing a 180 on something he voted in favor of a few years ago. 680's Momin Qureshi has more.
7: Standing on a patio overlooking Yonge and Dundas, Brad Bradford outlining his vision for the square if he becomes mayor, including more policing events and honoring iconic Canadians. But it also includes renaming it to Toronto Square, even though back in 2023, he voted in favor of changing the name to Sankofa Square. He says he will change the name again without any public consultation.
8: I think it's one that will bring Torontonians together rather than divisive conversations that I think have been unhelpful.
7: Responding in a statement, the mayor's office saying Olivia Chow is focused on making the city more affordable and safe, not renaming things, pointing out back in 2021, Bradford also voted in favor of renaming Dundas Street when Chow was not on council, and accusing Bradford of changing his position after announcing he would run for mayor. At City Hall, I'm Omen Qureshi.
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3: 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Enpro predicts the price won't change at midnight, holding at $1.59.9 a liter at most GTA stations. Coming up in 60, traffic and your forecast.
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3: 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Internet traffic and weather together on the ones. Here's Justin Pierce.
4: Well, there's a full closure of the 401 this report. It's brought to you by Sunnybrook Health Sciences Center. Again, the eastbound 401, it is blocked from James Snow to Trafalgar, India Express, and Collectors. It's all for a very serious crash involving a tractor trailer. Again, it is now turned into a collision investigation, I should say. But with that, there are slowdowns just east of Guelph Line as drivers are making their way down towards James Snow, where all drivers must exit for that ongoing collision investigation. There's a way to bypass this crash. There are delays with it, but there's a way. Southbound James Snow, you can take that down towards either Derry, Britannia. You can make the left turn and travel eastbound to Trafalgar and then travel north on Trafalgar and use the on-ramp, of course, to the eastbound 401 where you can continue on your journey. But the drive, it's virtually a standstill for those on the eastbound 401 over in Halton and Milton to be specific. So again, just keep that in mind as you are making your way through. And there are delays in other places. It looks like southbound on the 427. We are seeing it slow through the 401 as drivers make their way south of the 401 because in the Collectors, the right lane's blocked off there for a stalled vehicle. It's a car carrying trailer that's kind of off into the right shoulder. Emergency crews are on the scene there blocking the right lane. So it is causing a little bit of a slowdown as folks are kind of looking over to see what is going on. And then another traffic spotter called in about a problem that is cleared in Caledon. Highway 10, it was blocked from Charleston Side Road to Beech Grove. That was all for an ongoing collision investigation. Again, the traffic spotter said it is fully cleared. All lanes appear to be live, and we're no longer seeing any delays for drivers traveling between Brampton and Orangeville. At Sunnybrook, you're the reason clinical trials are giving tens of thousands of people hope and why they will transform care. Give today at yourthereason.ca. Now with the forecast, Jesse Upel.
5: Partly cloudy and quite warm through this evening and overnight. 19 for the low, watching for increasing clouds after midnight and that risk of isolated showers and thunderstorms, which will likely carry on into early Tuesday morning. Tomorrow marks the beginning of our dangerous heat wave across southern Ontario. 33 for the high, feels like 43, and that potential of a few isolated showers or storms throughout the day. Canada Day, very hot and sticky. 34, feels like 45, and quite breezy with winds out of the west. Quite humid for Thursday as well. 35 degrees, feels like 44. Tonight's low, 19.
3: And right now we're sitting at 27 degrees, feeling like 30 with a mostly cloudy sky. And still to come on 680 News, after striking at each other for the past few days, Iran and the U.S. agree to stand down. That story, your headlines and sports all up next.
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3: Hey, it's 27 degrees, feeling like 30 and mostly cloudy. Good evening, I'm Christine Ritchie. Here are the top stories this hour. Well, get ready to crank up the AC.

0: sea and fire up the oscillating fans. Environment Canada has issued an orange heat warning for the GTA, with temps near 32 tomorrow, with the possibility of temperatures hitting as high as 36 degrees in some areas. And that doesn't factor in the humidity. The heat is expected to peak on Canada Day with a humidex near 48. And tonight, Team Canada will find out which country is playing on Saturday. At 9 tonight, the Netherlands and Morocco take to the field. Whoever wins that game will take on Canada. More details in sports in just seconds. And a stretch of the eastbound 401 between Milton and Mississauga remains closed this hour following a serious multi-vehicle crash east of James Snow Parkway this afternoon. Four vehicles were involved. More details in traffic on the ones. 680 News Time, 7:46. 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
1: Christine, today marks match day 19 and the second day of knockout stage matches at the FIFA World Cup. Brazil scores twice in the second half to come from behind to beat Japan 2-1, while Paraguay upsets Germany in penalties. The third and final match of the day kicks at 9, and it's a big one for Canada as Morocco runs with the Netherlands, with the winner off to Houston to battle Canada in the round of 16 on Sunday, or Saturday, I should say. Shifting gears to the Diamond, where Bo Bichette making his return to Toronto as the Blue Jays and Mets doing game one of their three-game set down at Rogers Centre. George Springer got the Jays on the board first for the first time in 8 games with a little league home run in the bottom of the first. That was scored as a triple and an error as the Jays lead 1-0 in the top of the third on Sportsnet and 590 The Fan. To hockey, the Maple Leafs lock up defenseman Troy Stetcher to a 2-year extension with a cap hit of $1.35 million a year. In NBA trade news, ESPN's Shams Charania reporting the Raptors and Clippers are seriously engaged in trade talks surrounding 2019 Finals MVP for the Raps, Kawhi Leonard. Reports also indicate Kawhi is only willing to sign an extension with the Raptors if he's dealt, and that a trade could be finalized as early as tonight. Meanwhile, the Portland Trailblazers acquired John Morant from Memphis for Jeremy Grant and Chris Murray. And on the grass courts of Wimbledon, Canadians Bianca Andreescu, Leila Fernandez, and Denis Shapovalov all dropped their opening round matches, while Felix Auger-Aliassime moves on with a straight sets win over Alexander Shevchenko. Sports at 15 and 45, past every hour or anytime at sportsnet.ca.
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0: 680 News Time, 7:49. The U.S. and Iran are now reportedly standing down after several days of strikes between the two sides. City's Michelle Mackey with what it means for negotiations.
4: U.S. President Donald Trump says Iran has called for another meeting that's set to take place Tuesday in Qatar's capital city. But Iran's foreign ministry spokesperson said late Monday U.S. officials' trip to Doha had nothing to do with the Iranian delegation visiting the city, adding Iran has no talks planned with the U.S. over the coming days. The Memorandum of Understanding signed by the U.S. and Iran earlier this month includes commitments to release billions in Iranian funds, with payments to be routed directly to approved vendors to supply essential humanitarian goods. Tehran has also insisted on a Lebanon ceasefire as part of its interim deal with Washington. But fighting between Iran-backed Hezbollah militants and Israeli forces continued over the weekend, with Israel's military releasing a video Sunday it says shows the destruction of tunnel infrastructure in southern Lebanon used by Hezbollah.
0: And as for the Strait of Hormuz, maritime traffic has once again slowed, and Iran now says it wants to control the traffic that can go in and out of the waterway. Coming up, hundreds of Canadians donate towards the renovation of 24 Sussex Drive, the official residence of the Prime Minister. That story and traffic and weather up next, 680 News. Time 7:50.
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3: 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Internet traffic and weather together on the ones. Here's Justin Pierce.
4: Well, there's a full closure of the 401. This report is brought to you by Don Valley North Toyota. It's over in Halton. It looks like, again, the 401 is blocked from James Snow to Trafalgar. All express and collector lanes are closed for an ongoing collision investigation. The vehicles are in the same position as they have been from when the collision first occurred. And again, that happened several hours ago. So it looks like that investigation will continue for at least, again, the next several hours. So if you are traveling out of Wellington County down towards Halton and through the GTA, you have to keep that in mind as you are traveling through, because again, behind it, traffic is still moving very slowly now from on the approach to about 25 out towards James Snow, where all drivers must exit. There's a way to bypass this collision, but again, it comes with delays, but there's a way southbound along James Snow. You can take that down towards either Derry, Trafalgar. You can make the left turn there, travel eastbound towards Trafalgar, and then make the left turn again onto Trafalgar, travel north up to the 401, use the on-ramp, and then you're on the eastbound 401 again. But that comes with delay, so you have to keep that in mind as well as you are traveling through. And then on the westbound side, the drive, not really too bad. It's fairly good, actually, as you are traveling through Durham and Toronto. We're not seeing anything major in terms of delays. There's a slowdown through Weston, of course, express and collectors, but again, there's not any major delays that we are currently witnessing. Northbound on the DVP, it looks like the ramp to Don Mills South was partially blocked for a collision. That has since been cleared by Toronto Transportation, so those lanes are now live and no longer causing much of a problem. But a little bit north of that, there's a stalled vehicle at Don Mills blocking the right lane. Moving over to the southbound 427, there is still this stalled vehicle south of the 401. It's in the collectors, and that's also blocking the right lane. Don Valley North Toyota has your new ride, and you're ready for it. 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Now with the forecast, Jesse Upel.
5: We have widespread heat warnings in effect across the GTA, orange level. So this is going to be some very intense and potentially dangerous heat headed our way. Begins on Tuesday, runs us right through Friday, and even possibly part of this upcoming weekend. 19 for the overnight low tonight, watching for some overnight showers or thunderstorms into early Tuesday morning. And then back into the sunshine Tuesday afternoon. 33 feels like 43. We're breezy on Wednesday for Canada Day. Very hot and sticky with the potential of some pop-up showers or storms. 34 feels like 45, even hotter for Thursday, up to 35 degrees, and similar conditions for Friday. Watching that humidity ease slightly as we get into the weekend, but still looking at some extreme heat. Tonight's low 19.
3: Right now we're sitting at 27 degrees, feeling like 30 with a partly cloudy sky.
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3: 680 News Time, 7:55. It's been less than a week, yet hundreds of Canadians have already donated to the public fundraiser to restore the former official residence of the Prime Minister.
11: The Rideau Hall Foundation says it's gotten more than $100,000 in donations toward the renovation of 24 Sussex. President and CEO Teresa Marquez says the charity is humbled and moved after it received more than 200 online donations since last Friday when Prime Minister Mark Carney announced a public fundraiser and design competition to restore the rundown residence. The renovation doesn't have a specific budget yet, but Marquez says the cap for donations is set at $5 million, or 10% of the $50 million goal. Rideau Hall Foundation only accepts donations from named individuals and rejects contributions from corporations or anonymous donors. Craig Lord, The Canadian Press, Ottawa.
3: The Ford government says it will introduce a revamped licensing system. It says will make it easier for you to purchase fishing and hunting licenses and tags. It will include a new mobile app and launch early next year. The new system will also operate alongside existing service channels. Your market minute up next.
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18: Now, StatsCan will release updated GDP data tomorrow, and last month, the preliminary data did show the Canadian economy was in a technical recession, that is, back-to-back contractions in economic growth. Hadiza Jatau is Managing Director and Head of Macro with the Mackenzie Fixed Income Team.
19: Canadian data is very volatile, right? And we know this, and we see this with the labor market data. They kind of tend to flip around and be revised after the fact. But if you look at the overall picture, Canada is in a very weak environment from a growth perspective, and that has been for quite a long time.
18: The Canadian dollar under pressure again today, trading just a little below 70.5 cents U.S. The TSX started the week in the red. It was down 156 points, 34,823. Gold futures doing a fair bit of damage today, lower by 1.6% to 4,029, while oil bounced off a roughly four-month low, up by $1.52 to $70.75 a barrel. On Wall Street, there was a bounce back here, with the NASDAQ snapping a five-day losing streak. It was higher by 522 points. It was the best performer today, up by about 2%. The S&P higher by 86 points, and the Dow closed at a record. It was up 306. Shares in SpaceX higher by 6.5% today. That company reportedly looking at a mobile phone offering in the U.S. At the Business Center, I'm Chris McCusker.
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